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2: Baldwin slugs into the gap in right center. Kim hits the bag in second. That ball goes to the wall. Braves win!
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2: Pitch all the way to Acuna. He drives it high and deep to left, and that is long gone. What a swing by Ronald Acuna, laying the lumber to that thing.
1: The NL East champs are ready. Welcome to the National League Wild Card on the Braves Radio Network. 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Corona Extra, La Playa awaits. 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Tonight, the Braves take on the Phillies in a winner-take-all Game 3, live from Truist Park. 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
2: Good evening, everybody, and welcome into Atlanta Braves Baseball. Tonight from Truist Park in Atlanta, Georgia, it's the final game in this wild card round between the Braves and the Phillies. Winner take all. On the mound for the Braves, it'll be the left-hander Ray Kerr. He'll be opposed by right-hander Aaron Nola. It is great to have you with us alongside Joe Simpson, Darren O'Day, our producer-engineer Jonathan Chadwick, Ben Ingram here with you. And Joe, winner take all game. I mean, for the competitor and all of us, this is what you love to see. This is why you play the game. And you have this moment at home tonight, and that's huge for the Braves. It should mean something.
3: At night, too. I think that'll really get the crowd out. I'm told that it will be a sellout. That's an awesome feeling, too, to be playing in front of a full house. But you're right. This is when you're in the backyard and playing in the seventh game of the World Series and trying to be a hero. That's what this is all about tonight on a grander scale.
2: You envision that. And, Joe, when it comes to this matchup, the Braves are seeing a pitcher that they're very familiar with in Aaron Nola.
3: Well, it's a very veteran lineup. The youngest guy in the lineup is probably Drake Baldwin, and he's already got 11 at-bats against Aaron Nola. He's 5 for 11. But up and down the lineup are excellent numbers against Aaron Nola from every guy in the lineup tonight, and in particular, Austin Riley, who's got 7 homers and 5 doubles off the guy and hitting close to .350 against him. So there are people who know him. They know how he works. And what I foresee happening is if he's in any trouble in the first inning, if Ray Kerr's in any trouble in the first inning, you're going to see the bullpens get busy right away.
2: Darren, meanwhile, for the Braves, I want to talk about this pitching plan because we know it'll start with Ray Kerr. We'll likely see Grant Holmes, but we have no idea when we'll see Grant, how long Kerr will go, and what the plan looks like altogether start to finish.
4: Yeah, right. You understand the motive for using the opener and Ray Kerr. He's been so tough on lefties this season. The top third of that Phillies lineup is very dangerous. So, you know, you want to try to prevent Grant from seeing those guys too many times. I do think Grant will get in this game. He's going to have to face those guys. You can't take Grant out that soon, and he's going to have to get them out. And it's going to be an interesting game. Yeah, that bullpen door is going to swing open numerous times, and Walt Weiss and Jeremy Hefner, the pitching coach, are going to have to do their best to manage it and get those matchups right. And there's going to be some big situations that are going to be turned by who you bring to the game. So that'll be interesting to watch.
2: Braves have not lost back-to-back games versus the Phillies all year. And maybe the thing that has been most impressive about the team, no matter what it has been, when we face the Phillies in the regular season, the Braves have had an answer for the Phillies all year. They've charged the Braves in the standings, got to within a couple of games, Braves pushed them back. And I think that says something. You're looking for one more answer, Joe, against these guys.
3: Well, it's kind of interesting. We were talking earlier, Ben, about how the Phillies probably feel like they should have won game one and the Braves feel like they should have won game two. Well, it didn't work out that way, but here we are for game three. But I like the Braves' chances at home in front of a packed house.
2: That's right. Can't hope for it. You got to go take it.
3: Right.
2: And hoping the Braves can go take it tonight versus the Phillies. When we come back, I'll introduce you to the starting lineups. After that, we'll get to baseball. Braves and the Phillies coming up on the Atlanta Braves Radio Network.
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2: Back at the ballpark for the final game of the wild card round. 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We'll start off with the visiting Phillies, managed by Don Mattingly. They'll lead it off with their shortstop, Trey Turner. Batting second, the DH, Kyle Schwarber. Hitting third, right fielder Bryce Harper. And batting cleanup, first baseman Alec Bohm. Hitting fifth, second baseman Bryson Stott. Following Stott, it'll be the left fielder, Brian De La Cruz, batting sixth. Hitting seventh, third baseman, Edmundo Sosa, who is in there and nursing a leg injury from yesterday. Batting eighth, the catcher, JT Realmuto. Hitting ninth, center fielder, Justin Crawford. And on the mound, a guy who's seen the Braves over 40 times in his career, right-hander Aaron Nola. He's 7-12 this season with a 4.67 ERA. So again, for the Phillies, Turner, Schwarber, Harper, Bohm, Stott, De La Cruz, Sosa, Realmuto, Crawford, and Nola on the mound. Those are the Phillies. Now for Walt Weiss's Braves. Champions of the East needing one more win to advance to the divisional round to take on the Dodgers. The Braves are leaded off with their catcher, Drake Baldwin. Hitting second, right fielder, Ronald Acuna Jr. And batting third, first baseman, Matt Olson. Hitting cleanup, center fielder, Michael Harris. Batting fifth, shortstop, Mauricio Dubon. Slotted sixth, left fielder, Mike Yastrzemski. Hitting seventh, third baseman, Austin Riley. Batting eighth, second baseman, Ozzy Albies. Rounding out the bottom of the Atlanta nine, the DH, Dominic Smith. And on the mound, left-hander Ray Kerr. No record and a 1.47 ERA. So again, for the Braves, Baldwin, Acuna, Olson, Harris, Dubon, Yastrzemski, Riley, Albies, Smith, and Kerr on the mound. Baseball, when we come back, it's all on the line. Braves of the Phillies coming up on the Atlanta Braves Radio Network.
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2: 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Braves have taken the field wearing their red uniform tops, white pants, navy numerals, navy lettering outlined in white. Braves across the chest on top of the tomahawk. Meanwhile, the visitors from Philadelphia and the traveling grays, tops and pants, red lettering, red numerals, outlined in white. Phillies across the chest on top of no tomahawk on their uniform, but in cursive. just so used to saying that, and amped up for this one. Here are the umpires for tonight's game. Mark Ripperger is behind the plate calling balls and strikes. Crew chief Jordan Baker over at first base. Nestor Cejas at second base. Charlie Ramos, the third base umpire. Adam Beck is down the right field line. Dan Marzell is down the left field line. Darren, a question for you. We've been talking about Ray Kerr. He's making a start tonight. This is a guy who's primarily been a reliever. 9 appearances in the regular season, 1 start. What's the key for him to locking in and not letting his emotion get too much of him here early?
4: Well, I think he's the right kind of personality. Getting to know him a little bit, I think he's the man for the job. Making his postseason debut here tonight, he knows the job, and he's likely known this situation was going to come up if he went to a game 3. So he already has his plan for these hitters at the top of the lineup, and he's going to stick to that and have confidence. He's prepared so that he'll do his best in the moment.
2: Yeah, and Joe, this is something the Braves have done before. We saw this team piggybacking of Kerr as well as Grant Holmes there in that series in Miami.
3: It worked really well, Ben, and he had 3 outstanding innings. The thing that I'll repeat, he gave up hits to the first 2 batters he faced, didn't panic, and he retired the next 9 in order.
2: So looking for a really good start out of Ray Kerr, something to keep your mind on for this one. Lots of first inning runs, not just in this series, but when these two teams have gotten together. In the first 15 meetings between these two, one or both teams have scored at least 1 run in 11 of the 15 games, including the last 5. Turner's ready. So is Ray Kerr. And now for the ball game. First pitch is a ball inside, and we're underway at 8:15 Eastern. 7:15 Central, 78 degrees, a very light breeze out on the flags in right center field. 1-0 pitch on the way to Trey Turner. That's pop foul and out of play. 1 ball and 1 strike. The time of the first pitch brought to you by Schumann Farms. 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
3: Fans are ready for this one, Ben. Best chant and chop before the game started I've seen all year.
2: So many of them standing on their feet, sellout crowd on the 1-1 pitch. Turner pops it up, right field, Ozzie going out, Acuna coming in, and Ronald Acuna makes the first out of the game. Fly out to right field and 1 down. Ray Kerr, 6'3", 185, the lefty out of Reno, Nevada, 32 years old. In the regular season, 9 appearances, 8 out of the bullpen, once as a starter, no record, and a 4.33 ERA. And that outing we were talking about where he saw Miami for 3 innings, that was his most recent outing. Open the game for Grant Holmes, and it could be a very similar situation here in this one. 1 down for Kyle Schwarber. No score in the top of the first inning. Schwarber takes the ball low and outside, 1-0.
3: This is why he's in the game, Ben. He's in the starting role to handle the top of the order the first time through. How far he goes depends on him, but this guy, Schwarber and Harper, of course, the 2 guys he's out there for.
2: Left-on-left matchup with a 1-0 pitch. Schwarber takes a strike. Sinker on the inside corner. And for a reliever, Kerr, pretty deep arsenal of pitches. He's got 4 pitches that'll mix in there. Fastball, curve, sinker, and a cutter. 1-1 to Schwarber. That's going to be sliced out towards left field, down for a base hit. Over to cut it off, Mike Yastrzemski. He fires it in. And Kyle Schwarber aboard with a 1-out single. Here's the leather for Atlanta. Matt Olson at first base. Ozzie Albies is at second. Mauricio Dubon, the shortstop. And Austin Riley is at third. In the outfield, Mike Yastrzemski is in left. Michael Harris on patrol in center field. Ronald Acuna is in right field. Drake Baldwin, the catcher, and Ray Kerr on the mound. Kerr with 6 1/3 scoreless innings versus the Phillies this season. Pitch on the way to Bryce Harper. Big swing and a miss at a first pitch fastball.
3: Pretty good piece of hitting by Schwarber to go the other way. You rarely see him do that. Maybe that's a sign of what they're going to try to do to Ray, which is just fine with the Braves if they want to take 2 and go the other way.
2: 0-1 to Harper. Now pick off to first base. Back in with a dive, Kyle Schwarber. Well, for Kerr, certainly got to slow the heartbeat down. This is his very first postseason appearance. Only been in the big leagues 4 years, had Tommy John last year, missed the entire season. 0-1 to Harper, sent foul into the third deck along the third baseline, 0-2. Love the energy right out of the gate. Everyone standing with 2 strikes on Harper. Kerr first steps off the rubber, having a difficult time hearing his own pitchcom device. He'll get the pitch, and now the crowd will rev it back up again. 0-2. Outside. Miss low and away with a curveball.
3: Fastball so far sitting about where you would expect from Ray. 93, 94. You know he's amped up, but so far he's around the plate.
2: Yeah, 9 pitches, 6 strikes. 48 major league appearances in his career. One, two. Got him. A cutter swung on and missed. And I think the most impressive thing, like you just mentioned, your magnifying command right out of the gate for a guy who's making his very first postseason appearance. Very good command.
3: Yeah, and that wasn't even a strike, but he got Harper to chase it, thinking that he needed to start early and turn around the ball and hit it to right field. That one was away.
2: They go off the first, Schwarber back in with a dive.
3: That one was away and probably 6 inches off the plate, and Harper went after it.
2: That's exactly where he wanted it. So here's Alec Bohm. He's been a menace in this series. 3-for-8. Of course, the home run yesterday that gave the Phillies the lead. Had an RBI double in the first inning of game one. Runner at first, 2 down, no score in the top of the first inning. Offering from Kerr. Bohm takes a ball, low it in.
3: Listen to this crowd, Ben. This is postseason baseball at Truist Park. Not the day games, the night games. That's what these people live for.
2: And it's what they deserve.
3: Yep.
2: Team won the division, and it took the Yankees winning and the Padres winning last night for the Braves to get a night game. No score in the top of the first inning. Schwarber takes his lead at first base, held by Matt Olson. Lean lefty Kerr strides and brings the 1-0 pitch. Nothing wrong with that. That time got a sinker over for a strike, 1-1. For Kerr, he's only made 3 starts in his major league career. 2 in 2024, 1 this year. But in this role here tonight. 1-1 to Bohm and a tapper up the middle. Ozzie backhands, off-balance throw. Skips it twice and Olson there to glove it for the out. Nice play by Ozzie and Matt. And the Phillies denied in the top of the first inning. No runs, 1 hit, no errors, and a man left. We go to the bottom of the first inning. Phillies nothing, and the Braves coming up when we come back.
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2: Into the bottom of the first inning, Braves about to come to the plate for the first time to take their first hacks at Aaron Nola. No score. It'll be Baldwin, Acuna, and Olsen coming up. And here's the leather for Philadelphia. Alec Boehm at first base. Bryson Stott at second. Trey Turner, the shortstop. And Edmundo Sosa is at third base. Brian De La Cruz in left field. Justin Crawford in center. Bryce Harper's in right field. The catcher, JT Romuto. And on the mound, the 33-year-old veteran, Aaron Nola. 6'2", 200-pound righty from Baton Rouge. 7-12 in the regular season with a 4.67 ERA, made 33 starts. And he'll go to work versus Drake Baldwin. Drake is 2-for-9 in the series. First pitch swinging, high fly ball, right center. Crawford and Harper looking up into the Atlanta night. It'll be Crawford's ball, makes the catch and one down here in the bottom of the first inning.
3: Ooh, he just missed that. And on the attack on the first pitch. I love it. Nola with a low to mid-90s fastball at times, cutter. Good curveball. That's his staked claim there. He's got a good curve, changeup, and a slider.
2: Yeah, this season he's throwing more curveballs than anything. He did work one inning against the Rays on the 26th. His last start was on September

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1: The sixth gave up just one run in seven innings, got a no decision in a game the Braves came back and won. And he's made three starts versus the Braves this season, 0-1 with a 450 ERA. 3-0 pitch. And he's taking all the way, taking a strike.
2: But he really got some things turned around at the break. He was in the high fives in ERA first half of the season. And then the last half, a 3.33 ERA, and had a great month of August.
1: 3-1 to Acuna. Outside, ball four. Really good sign with a one-out walk. And Darren, I want to bring you in right here. It's something that we discussed about knowing Nola early in a game. You know if that curveball is on, and usually within the first inning or two, you know what you're going to get with Nola.
3: Yeah, you're absolutely right. Yeah, that curveball is second to none in the major leagues, and if he's landing it, you're in trouble. A good sign there, that first one was a pull. That indicates to me he's feeling the tension and the anxiety of the situation.
1: First pitch to Olsen. And he misses low with a curveball.
2: I don't think Nola has anything. If the curveball's off a little bit, I don't think he has anything that worries the Braves or that they're afraid of. Great numbers against him.
1: One on Olsen. That pitch missed a little bit high. Two balls, no strikes.
2: Real Muto wanted to challenge that, but he's not going to do so this early either.
1: Nola, eight pitches, just two strikes. A guy who's seen the postseason mound so many times in his career. Ronald leaning at first, not going. 2-0 pitch, and there's ball three low. Nola, 11 previous starts of the postseason, and two wins versus Atlanta. And the Braves hoping for an early lead. Runner at first, one down. 3-0 to Olsen. He swings and sends it foul, arcing into the seats down the third baseline.
2: In that last start against Tampa Bay at home, in a must-win situation, he only pitched one inning because he got shelled in the first inning. But he didn't walk anybody, and he's already walked one here.
1: Falling behind Olsen, 3-1. Michael Harris on deck. No score, bottom of the first. Pick off to first base, back in with a dive, Acuna. 21 steals out of 29 tries in the regular season. Certainly Remuto, a tough one to run on. Very light breeze stirs the flags in right center field. Chop on the chant, fired up here at Truist Park as we're under the lights in a winner take all game. Acuna on the move, pitches ball four high. Back walks to Acuna and Olsen.
2: That was a good thing that was a walk. Only because I was watching Ronald the whole way and he did not get a good jump.
1: No, Mike, go ahead.
2: Like you, Ben, I'm counting on these lefties. They've been stymied by Luzardo and by Sanchez. Now they can have things their way, hopefully, against a right-hander.
1: And a right-hander they know extremely well. 12 seasons in the big leagues for Nola. There's no team he's faced more in his career than the Braves. Pitch to Michael Harris. A ball low and inside. And Nola with a difficult time finding the zone. A dozen pitches. Only three strikes. Michael Harris, 4-for-8 in the series. 1-0 pitch, missed the inside corner. Two balls, no strikes.
2: Darren, it looks like what you said a minute ago, like he's pulling everything glove side.
3: Mm-hmm. As a pitcher, when you get nervous, you see a lot of glove side pulls and arm side high balls. And that's what I was watching for from Ray Kerr in the first. Didn't see any of it, except for a two-strike breaking ball. Wanted to make sure he

0: Just in the right spot. Surprisingly, the guy with tons of postseason experience looks much more nervous than Ray Kerr.
1: Yeah. Different environment when you're not pitching in Citizens Bank Park, isn't it?
0: Yeah, you're right. We got a great atmosphere here tonight. We're so grateful for this late game, and these fans are making themselves part of this game here early.
1: Well, he's walked two here in the first inning. Got to make him pay for it. Phillies pitchers had one walk in game one. Braves cashed that in for a run. Philly pitchers with five walks yesterday. Braves cashed in two of those for runs. Ready with a 2-0 pitch. Here it comes to Harris. He swings at a fly ball, carried to deep right field. Back goes Harper, and it's good! That is good! It's a three-run homer! Hit it into the air to deep right. That baby was on the move, and it's 3-0 Braves. They punch Nola right in the mouth in the first inning. It's a madhouse in that dugout. High fives all around. What a start.
2: Hitters counts are going to make him pay in another home run allowed by Nola.
1: 3-0 Braves in the bottom of the first. One out. And Dubon takes a strike on the outside corner. Went down to get it, did Michael Harris. That is his fifth hit of this series. 0-1 to Dubon. Low it outside. One ball, one strike.
2: Michael had a rough day yesterday, hitting into two big double plays. He's already atoned for that.
1: One and one on Dubon. Three hits in the series for Mauricio. 1-1 from Nola. Dubon with a grounder foul by the Phillies dugout. Well, we talk about cashing in free passes. Well, that's hit the jackpot right there.
2: This is exactly what the Braves needed.
1: Exactly. And the kid from right here in Atlanta, Georgia, giving the Braves the 3-0 lead. There's the 1-2 pitch to Dubon. Reach and a miss, and he strikes out. Went after a curveball in the dirt. And now Dubon getting into it, Mark Ripperger. He's saying that he made contact to foul it off. And he's saying, please talk with Jordan Baker, your first base umpire and crew chief. Mauricio adamant that he made contact with that pitch. We certainly couldn't tell from here.
2: All the umpires are going to gather.
0: Hey, Ben, I could actually hear that on the effects mic down there. Could hear it, clip it.
1: Watching a replay.
2: Oh, no question. No question. Short hop. And Mauricio's looking right down at it off the end of his bat.
1: Umpires gathered halfway down the first baseline. I mean, all the umpires, even the ones down the right and left field lines.
2: Dirt flew, everything.
1: They break up the meeting. Walt Weiss out there chatting with Mark Ripperger.
2: If he's talking to Walt, that doesn't sound good.
1: It does not.
2: Oh, this is awful because it's not reviewable.
1: And it's strike three. So two down.
2: Man,
1: all six umpires missed it. So two down for Mike Yastrzemski. A three-run homer by Michael Harris has given the Braves a 3-0 lead in the bottom of the first. And Yaz, the sixth Brave to the plate here in the first inning. Yastrzemski shows bunt, pulls back, takes a curveball for a strike.
2: Great idea. Even with two out, Sosa's not moving well. He can hit, he can probably throw just fine, but he's not running well, and he was playing deep. Make him move around, drop a bunt on him.
1: 0-1 to Yaz. He swings and misses at a changeup. Nothing and two on Mike Yastrzemski. Should he reach, Austin Riley would come to the plate. He's got great numbers in his career versus Nola. Nola up to 20 pitches here in the first inning. He's trying to settle down. Here's the 0-2 pitch. Yastrzemski takes a ball inside. Jackknife out of the way of the sinker. He has one hit in the series, an RBI single in game one. Left-handed veteran awaits the 1-2 pitch, and here it is from Nola. Check swing, that'll be fouled off into the Phillies' dugout. Well, we mentioned the Braves needed a good start. Michael Harris gave the Braves that. Will make that home run the truest play of the game. 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When you work with someone who knows a lot and cares even more, you're unstoppable. Truist, leaders in banking, unwavering in care. 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And hopefully several more equally as big moments coming for the Braves throughout this one. 1-2. Yaz pulls it foul on the right field line.
2: I don't know how far this inning's going to go. It may be another two-out rally to add on. But if nothing else, if they've got three runs, I think it gives them the luxury of running Ray Kerr out there another inning.
1: Agreed. Anyway, there's no one tossing in the Braves' bullpen. One ball and two strikes on Mike Yastrzemski. Nola to the plate. Ball outside. Missed with a changeup. Nola with 41 career starts against the Braves. The Braves seeing a right-hander that they know so well here in this winner-take-all game three. 2-2 pitch. Yastrzemski with a fly ball to center. Justin Crawford trotting in, looking up into the nighttime sky, makes the catch. But what a start. A three-run homer by Michael Harris. And the Braves have a 3-0 lead into the top of the second inning.
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1: Alongside Joe Simpson, Darren O'Day, our producer-engineer Jonathan Chadwick, Ben Ingermere with you. We go to the top of the second inning. It's a 3-0 lead for the Braves, thanks to a 3-run home run by Michael Harris. Folks, the original Louisiana hot sauce keeps the flavor bases loaded with three simple ingredients: peppers, vinegar, and salt. And flavor that always hits is exactly why the original Louisiana hot sauce is the official hot sauce of the Atlanta Braves. That's Louisiana Hot. Buy you some.
2: All right, now a shutdown inning, Ben. Keep the momentum on the Braves side.
1: Two walks and a three-run homer in the bottom of the first inning. Ray Kerr gave up one base hit in the first inning. That was it, just a single to Schwarber. Now he faces Bryson Stott. First pitch on the way to Stott. Nothing wrong with that. Got a sinker over for a called strike. Winner of this game advances to the divisional series to take on the Dodgers. Here's the 0-1 pitch on the way to Bryson Stott. A little tapper off the plate, foul on the third baseline. Turning over the calendar into October. October the 1st. And who knows what lays in store the rest of this month. If it's something special for the Braves, it would mean a special night tonight. They've already gotten out to a great start. Bryson Stott, 2-for-9 in the series. Left-handed batter, so Kerr looking to claim another left-handed victim. Comes set right of the tomahawk. And the 0-2 pitch. Missed outside, 1-2. Well, we saw Kerr work 3 innings or slightly more a few times this season. So pushing into the second, certainly not out of where he stretched out to be. Here's the 1-2 pitch all the way to Bryson Stott. Fouled off into the seats along the left field line. And I'm sure it was very comforting to have the command that he had in the first inning, but even more comforting to get a 3-run lead in the bottom of the inning.
2: Easy to take a deep breath, relax a little bit.
1: 1-2. Low it outside. 2-2.
2: But don't lose any focus. This is still a very dangerous team. Just keep recording some outs. Move the game along.
1: Kerr shaking off Drake Baldwin. Now ready in the 2-2 pitch. Chasing him is strike three. That cutter away has been such a great pitch against these lefties at this point.
2: One for a strikeout for Harper, and now for Stott.
1: And Darren, you know that's a good option versus the lefties. He still has to execute it and is just out of the reach of these left-handed batters.
0: Yeah, I really like that pitch call with two strikes because he only throws that 4% of the time. And this outing for Ray Kerr is a little different because the Phillies were prepping for him. So that's going to be a very effective pitch for him tonight.
1: One out for Brian De La Cruz. Just missed the inside corner with a curveball. 3 runs on 1 hit for the Braves. No runs, 1 hit for the Phillies. We're on the top of the second. 1-0 pitch. Missed the inside corner with a cutter, 2-0. Left-hander calmly looks in, comes set. 2-0 to De La Cruz. Strike. Fastball 94. Bears back, brings a 2-1. Just a little bit low at the bottom of the zone. Sure has been quite the ride for Ray Kerr. Made his major league debut a few years back in the Padres organization. Then came to the Braves. Tommy John surgery last year. 3-1 on the way. De La Cruz punches one to second. Nice stab by Ozzy. Spins and fires, 2 down. Excellent play. A tough hop to his left, push him back into shallow right field. But he's able to spin, get his footwork, and make the play.
2: Really a rocket hit to him on an in-between hop. He had to give some ground, actually gloved it out on the grass, and made the play.
1: A very excited Ray Kerr pounding his hand into his glove after that out. 2 down for Edmundo Sosa. We'll have to see how it looks for Sosa tonight. And a ground ball foul down the left field line. When it comes to Sosa, if there is a ground ball weakly hit on the infield, infielders probably know they have an extra beat should they want it, don't they?
2: Oh, no question about it. They are, it's a good group. They know how to play. They're a veteran group.
1: 0-1 to Sosa, inside 1-1.
2: Two Gold Glovers out there tonight in Olsen and Dubon. And two other guys that aren't too shabby either.
1: That's right. Sosa left the game yesterday with a leg injury that he's been nursing. They're trying him out tonight. 1-1. Swing and a miss over the top of a curveball.
2: But to answer your question, yeah, they don't have to rush.
1: Ray Kerr looking for one more strike for a quiet top of the second inning. Now, there's nothing quiet about this crowd. 3-0 Braves in the top of the second inning. 1-2 to Sosa. Tapper softly hit to short, charging. Dubon fires over in time for the out. So 1-2-3, top of the second. We go to the bottom of the second inning, 3-0 Braves.
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1: 3-0 Braves into the bottom of the second inning. You know, thinking about some of the home runs in this series, the one that Austin Riley hit in game one, the one that Michael Harris just hit, and even the one yesterday for Alec Bohm in the 10th inning, all three of those home runs looked almost identical, just clearing the cap of the brick wall in right field. Maybe off the bat, a mystery at first. Certainly no doubters off the bat.
2: It was hard to call Michael's, I'm sure, Ben, because you weren't sure if it hit on this side of the bricks or the other side because it ricocheted back onto the field real quick.
1: Off the bat, I thought it was going to be off the bricks. Little breeze into that corner, just like we saw the last 2 days, and it nestled right into that first row. Looking to keep pounding here in the bottom of the second inning. Here's Austin Riley. Ton of great numbers versus Nola in his career. Ball low and outside. One ball and no strikes. Nola with back-to-back walks of Acuna and Olsen in the first inning. And then Michael Harris made him pay. One out to Riley. Riley hits one well to left. De La Cruz ranging back. He'll make a chest high catch in deep left field. One down in the second inning.
2: Knuckle curveball right there. And Riley was right on it. Squared it up, but hit it right at De La Cruz, unfortunately.
1: One out for Ozzy Albies. Already made one really nice defensive play in the top of this inning. Ozzy 3-for-5 in this series. Had a single and a walk yesterday. And the RBI triple in game one. 3-0 Braves, bottom of the second. Ozzy Albies takes a strike. Showed him a first pitch changeup that darted over the outside corner. A little bit of action taking place in the Phillies bullpen. Wind up in the 0-1 pitch. Ozzy takes a ball a little bit high. Leave it to be Tim Mazza in their bullpen. He was up and stirring a moment ago. One ball and one strike on Ozzy Albies. Here comes pitch number 30 from Aaron Nola. Low it outside. Two balls and a strike.
2: Well, in a game like this, Ben, managers can't wait for a guy to get his stuff and get into a groove. You'd be too far behind by then.
1: It is the left-hander Mazza tossing in their pen. Meanwhile, Nola, bearded right-hander, reaches into a black glove, kicks and deals the 2-1 pitch. Albies rips it foul down the right field line. Bryce Harper very deep out there in right field. He's about a stride from the warning track.
2: Well, that's a little different from yesterday.
1: Very.
2: That little trouble going back on a ball.
1: Count level 2-2 on Ozzy Albies. Nola spins it. Albies takes a curveball in the dirt. Some really deep counts, some good patient approaches. And Nola certainly has not had his best command. Far from it. 32 pitches, 17 balls. One strikeout, two walks at this point for Nola. is 3-2 to Ozzie. And Ozzie rakes it in the air to right field, but over to his left and making the catch on the track is Bryce Harper. Well, given his defensive positioning, that allowed him to make that catch. Otherwise, that's probably a one-hopper off the wall.
2: Exactly. And the one strikeout, remember, was the bad call on the foul tip by Dubon that was ruled a catch by Realmuto, which it was not.
1: Also, Zach Wheeler joining Tim Mazza in the bullpen. All hands on deck. One of these two teams will have their season end tonight. Dominic Smith up to the plate. He takes a ball low, one ball and no strikes.
2: Well, all it took Mattingly was to see two rockets hit, one to left and one to right this inning after giving up a three-run homer, and he got his ace up.
1: Dominic 0 for 2 in the series. 1-0 pitch and a curveball over for a called strike. A day where, with the righty Nola on the mound, Walt Weiss putting all the lefties that he could in this lineup, veteran hitters. And the veteran lefty Dominic Smith in there is the DH batting ninth. 1-1 pitch. And he missed the inside corner with a sinker.
2: That was close. That one almost came back to the inside corner.
1: Dominic Smith, a strikeout looking to end the game yesterday. Now the 2-1 pitch, he'll swing and tip a changeup into the mitt. Two balls, two strikes.
2: Now remember, Smith started his career with the Mets, where he was a first-round draft pick. And even he has 41 career at-bats against Nola. Six doubles and a homer.
1: Well, there are no secrets when it comes to the Braves batters versus Nola.
2: No.
1: They probably know what he ate for breakfast this morning. Here's the 2-2 pitch on the way to Dominic Smith. And Dominic pokes one up the middle, slow roller to his left. Turner bobbles and drops it. That should be a base hit all the way, I'm guessing. Turner hard to his left, to the right side of the infield, and gloving it on the first cut of the grass in center field. That keeps the inning alive for Trey Baldwin. They do say base hit, and here comes Don Mattingly. And the Braves have knocked Nola out of the game. He goes to the order one time. So the Phillies make the Arrow Exterminators call to the bullpen. 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
2: Tim Mazza's a left-hander. Fastball 93 to 96. He's got a split finger pitch and a slider. On the year, he was featured in 60 games, 3-4, a 3.48 ERA. Almost a strikeout per inning pitch, but 18 walks in 67 innings, part of that too, and he's brought in to pitch to Drake Baldwin.
1: Baldwin 0 for 1 with a fly out to center field. Left on left matchup versus Mazza. Dominic Smith takes his lead at first base. First pitch to Baldwin. And he takes ball one low and inside.

0: Mazur to the plate. Baldwin takes a strike on the outside corner. I tell you one thing that is unpredictable to me that I wouldn't have believed if you told me before game one that Mazur would be on the mound in game three for the first time in the series, I'd have been surprised.
1: It's just one of those things that we've been talking about how bad their pen is.
0: 1-1 low and outside, 2-1.
1: I mean, he had a relatively good year, but they're just really reluctant to go to anybody. And today they have no choice.
0: Yeah, they've been gun shy on anyone out of that bullpen, even the lefties Mazur and Alvarado, whom we expected to see a lot of. 2 balls and a strike on Baldwin. And he takes a called strike right at the bottom of the zone with a sinker.
1: Pretty good pitch.
0: Trying to keep the inning alive. Runner at first base, 2 down. Should he reach, Acuna would come. Low and away, 3-2. Good eye laying off that sinker.
1: This is great. Dominic Smith can't run out of sight in 2 days, but to get him a head start on a 3-2 count, that'll help.
0: We'll get a head start right here. The 3-2. Baldwin with a two-hopper out to short. Trey Turner has it, gathers and throws over, and there's out number 3. So the Braves get a 2-out single, leave that man stranded. We go to the top of the 3rd inning, 3-0 Braves.
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0: 3-0 Braves into the top of the 3rd inning. Now the Braves already into the Philly bullpen. And Darren, when it comes to Aaron Nola, certainly not his night.
8: Yeah, big talking point before this game was that the Phillies had a seasoned postseason veteran. He's already pitched in 5 postseasons going, and the Braves had a guy making his postseason debut. Well, yeah, that's why we play the games. Aaron Nola out after just 1 2/3. That's the shortest start of his postseason career, and that's the 12th one, so that's a big accomplishment for the Braves.
0: Joe couldn't have designed that up any better.
9: No, he couldn't, but, you know, I'm not going to say it was totally unexpected. It's just that the numbers told us that the Braves have had a lot of success against him. There are no secrets, and they made the most of those 2 walks in the 1st inning.
0: Ray Kerr back out there to face Romuto, Crawford, and Turner. 8-9-1 in the Phillies' order in the top of the 3rd inning. Kerr's first bullet fired. That'll be swung on, missed. It's great to have you with us tonight all along the Atlanta Braves radio network, and especially for those of you out there who are watching on television but have the TV muted and have our audio playing. Tip of the cap to you. Great to have you aboard tonight. Here's the 0-1 pitch on the way to JT Romuto. Ball low it inside. 1-1.
9: That's what everybody that I know is doing.
0: Me too.
9: Muting.
0: Mute the TV, crank up Braves Radio Network. Hopefully we're doing this many more times the rest of this month. 1-1 on JT Romuto. 2-for-7 in the series. 1-1 pitch. And a fly ball towards deep left center field. Harris calling off Yastrzemski. And in deep left center, he has it. 1 down. Let's pause 10 seconds for station identification. 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
0: Folks, get Wi-Fi so reliable it never gets caught looking. At one price for the next 5 years and same-day Wi-Fi. Xfinity, imagine that. One down for Justin Crawford, batting ninth in the order. Riley even with a bag at third. In case he drops one down, he shows bunt, pulls back, takes a strike.
9: Good sign for Ray, too, is that he's only had two fly ball outs. All the others have been ground ball outs or strikeouts.
0: Crawford 1-for-4 in this series. Left-handed batter. And a comebacker out to short. Gliding left, gloving, spinning, firing Dubon. What a play! Great pick by Olsen. That was spectacular on both ends. And Dubon and Olsen in sync there for the out, two down.
9: That ball was really scooting, Ben. And I think it even surprised Dubon a little bit about how quickly it got to him. So when he caught it, he had to just do a 360 spin, and then Matt did the rest. Matt Olson's pretty good, isn't he?
0: Man, he's spectacular. Two guys with gold gloves on their shelves.
9: Yeah.
0: Making that play. Two down for Trey Turner. 0-for-1 with a fly out to right field. Back to the top of the order. Turner takes a first pitch strike. Good curveball. Ray Kerr, 34 pitches, 23 strikes. Left-hander brings it. Well, one little number foul over by the Braves dugout. Ray had a quote earlier this year. Of course, he spent a lot of the season in the minor leagues. Only 9 appearances in the regular season. But he talked about coming back from Tommy John, how the team believed in him. And he's about to reward them with some really good stuff. That's been the case tonight. 0-2. Low and outside with a darting curveball.
9: I love how he's thrown his breaking ball to Turner here to start this at bat. Turner's a notorious ambusher, and he hasn't gotten the pitch to do that on.
0: 1-2 to Turner. Pulled foul on the left field line, right behind third base coach Anthony Contreras.
9: 4 straight curveballs.
0: Kerr's set right of the tomahawk. 1-2 pitch. And a soft flare to left, coming in Yastrzemski, racing in, he's there, gallops to it, makes a chest-high catch, and the Phillies go down 1-2-3, three terrific innings out of Ray Kerr. We go to the bottom of the third inning, 3-0 Braves.
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9: We go to the third inning and the Phillies go to their horse. Their ace, Zach Wheeler, will come on in relief, his first relief appearance of the year. He was 14-5 with a 3.00 ERA. worked 162 innings and struck out 193 batters. Throws hard, mid-90s, a little higher than that. He's got an excellent split-finger pitch, throws a cutter, but his job, very obvious, Ben, hold him right there and give us a chance.
0: That's right. Well, for Wheeler, 3 days rest. He pitched Sunday against the Rays, went 6 innings, 97 pitches, and they needed him to win that day to get into the postseason. And here he is pitching in his hometown, trailing 3-0. First pitch to Ronald Acuna. Ronald sends it foul. 6'4" right-hander from down the road in Dallas, Georgia. Grew up a huge Braves fan. But 36 years old, has opposed the Braves for many years, pitching with the Mets and now the Phillies. A dozen seasons in the big leagues, 3 times at All-Star. 0-1 to Acuna. Missed the outside corner, 1-1. Wheeler made 2 starts versus the Braves this year. Phillies won both of them. Gave up just 3 runs in 11 innings versus the Braves this season. 1-1 to Acuna. And a hard hit ball out to short, right on by Turner. Base hit in the left field. Turner was trying to reach to his backhand side, going across his torso. Couldn't pick it.
9: He short-armed that big time. He didn't want any part of it, Ben. It was a missile on one hop. He didn't exactly olay it, but the next best thing, because he didn't want to get in front of that baseball, and I don't blame him.
0: Good start versus Wheeler. Here comes Matt Olson. 3-0 Braves in the bottom of the third inning. Olson with a ground ball to the right side, hard to his left, Stott. He throws to second base, and they cut down Acuna. Stott going to his left. Once he gloved that slow bouncer, had to swivel and fire against his momentum. But a good throw and a good play. One down.
9: Well, they had Ronald dead to rights because Ronald had to make sure the ball didn't hit him, that chopper. So he had to wait for it to go by, and then he had a long way to go to get to second.
0: Michael Harris with the biggest swing of the night, a 3-run homer in the first inning. Now he bats here in the bottom of the third. Here's Wheeler's first offering to Michael Harris. Missed the inside corner with a cutter. Lots of very favorable counts and starts to counts for Braves tonight. 1 ball and no strikes on Harris. One-0, a little bit high and away. Has faced the Braves 34 times in his career. Altogether 5-6 in this ballpark in 14 starts. Hasn't won here since 2023. 2-0 pitch, softly tapped foul to the first baseline. And for Wheeler, a very deep arsenal with a fastball, splitter, good sinker. And it's 3 days rest, but when you're not fully rested, you always wonder what that command's going to look like. 2 balls and a strike. Harris with a big, healthy cut, but missed the cutter. That was high and out of the zone. Did him a favor there. This veteran right-hander, good amount of gray in his beard. Checking the rearview mirror, and Matt Olson over at first base. Now time call. Phillies on their third pitcher. Aaron Nola made it an inning and 2/3. He gave up the 3-run home run to this man, Michael Harris. Then Mesa faced 1 batter and Al Wheeler. 2-2 pitch. Harris pops it up. Foul ground, third base side. Under it, right at the line now is Sosa. Makes the catch just back of the infield cutout. And 2 down after the pop out.
9: Braves are being aggressive so far against Wheeler, but they've had some good counts, as you said, Ben. This guy, if he gets ahead of you, he can make your life miserable because he's got so many weapons.
0: Mauricio Dubon struck out in the first inning, but that's one that went against him. Second strike that was tipped that they missed, and Dubon sends it foul into the second level to our right. Well, seeing Wheeler here, of course, for the Phillies, it's all hands on deck, and that's the case for both teams. But if you can find a way to succeed versus Wheeler, they got to be thinking, what else are we going to throw out there? 0-1 to Dubon. Strike. Sinker 95. No one has been tossing in the Braves' pen, but now some very light movement out there. Victor Maderos is tossing, but not all that urgently out there on the mound in the bullpen. 0-2 to Dubon. Check swing. They appeal, and he did not go. Philly players are taking a step to the dugout. They thought that he went. Watching the replay of that check swing, he held back. Good call by Jordan Baker. Runner at first, two down for Dubon. One-two pitch. Swung on and punched to short. Caught out of the air knee-high by Trey Turner. That soft liner into the bottom of the third inning. Lead-off single, nothing more. We go to the top of the fourth inning. 3-0 Braves.
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0: 3-0 Braves into the top of the fourth inning alongside Joe Simpson, Darren O'Day, Ben Ingram here with you. And Darren, the Braves have action in the bullpen. Maderos was throwing. Now Grant Holmes up and tossing. Two lefties due up here versus the lefty Kerr, Schwarber and Harper, followed by the righty Bohm. If either of these first two guys get on, do you feel like they'll go to the right-hander to face Bohm?
8: I believe so. I think that would be the smart play. Ray Kerr has already given you everything you could have hoped for. If he can get these two dangerous lefties out, fantastic. And Maderos is there if you need him to bridge to Grant Holmes, possibly give him a clean inning.
0: Piecing it together inning by inning, batter by batter, heck, pitch by pitch. So far, three really good innings from Ray Kerr. He's at 38 pitches, 26 strikes. Here comes Kyle Schwarber, who singled against him in the first inning. First pitch to Schwarber, and he misses low with the first pitch curveball.
9: And he has retired eight in a row since the single by Schwarber.
0: Schwarber, the only batter to reach versus Kerr to this point. Calm look on the face of the left-hander. Steadies and brings the 1-0 pitch. Schwarber takes ball a little bit low and outside.
9: Close, though.
0: Two balls and no strikes on Kyle Schwarber. Grant Holmes now solo tossing in the bullpen. Maderos not throwing anymore. 2-0 pitch is a ball low and outside. 3-0. Harper waiting on deck. He'd be followed by Bohm. 3-0 pitch. Ball four outside. So a leadoff walk here in the fourth inning.
9: On four pitches, maybe a first sign of fatigue.
0: Here comes Jeremy Hefner, Braves pitching coach. But I'm sure the message here from Hef is lock in, execute your pitches, get Harper. You can do that. That's probably the end of the line for Ray Kerr.
9: Right. Given the confidence in knowing this is maybe your last guy, explain that to him. Do your best to get him out somehow, some way. Ground ball would be nice.
0: Oh, that'd be dandy.
8: So the difference between these two pitchers we're talking about right now, Zach Wheeler, over 300 career appearances, just his second relief appearance. So they used Mays at a bridge to a cleaning for him. You know, Medeiros has sat down in the Braves bullpen. Grant Holmes has 22 relief appearances. You know, I made a couple this year as well. So he knows how to enter a game in the middle of an inning and pitch like a reliever. So that is an advantage the Braves have. You can save Medeiros for later.
0: That's a great point.
8: Good point.
0: Bryce Harper hit into 19 double plays this year. Booze rained down on him. Here's the first pitch on the way from Kerr. That'll be sent foul down the left field line off into the seats. Swinging at a first pitch sinker, nothing in one. He struck out Harper in the first inning. A one on the way. Tipped in the mitt, strike two. Good fastballs. He's gotten ahead with back-to-back fastballs. These fans see two strikes out there on the board. It's like they're spring-loaded right out of their chairs. Onto their feet, awaiting the 0-2 pitch. Here it comes to Harper. Low and outside with a fastball. 3-0 Braves in the top of the fourth inning. Schwarber takes his lead at first base. 1-2 to Harper. Check swing. They do not appeal. Didn't go.
9: Well, no. You know he wants to swing, Ben. He wants to make something happen. He wants to get his club back in this ball game. You don't have to make a perfect pitch.
0: He cuts loose the 2-2. Line drive out to short, knocked down by Dubon, recovers, tosses to second, and they're able to get Schwarber. Great job by Dubon. That ball was hit pretty hard. He was able to lunge after it and knock it down and didn't panic, got the out at second base.
9: I don't know where it hit him, but it hit him hard. Good recovery watching the replay to get the lead runner.
0: Here comes Walt Weiss. This play's about to erupt for Ray Kerr. It'll be Grant Holmes as the Braves make the Arrow Exterminators call to the bullpen. Make the right call. Protect your home and business from pests by calling 888-GO-ARROW. Listen to this place for Ray Kerr. He acknowledges the crowd, holds his hand up high, big smile walking off the field, and gives a tomahawk chop. We'll step aside. 3-0 Braves.
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9: What a greeting for Ray Kerr coming back to the dugout from the sellout crowd. They have really appreciated what he's done, pitching 3 1/3 innings. And now it's turned over to Grant Holmes, a starter who's pitched well against Philadelphia this year. 4 games, a 1-0 record, and a 3.05 ERA. Now let's see how long he can protect that 3-0 lead.
0: Runner at first, one down for Alec Bohm. First pitch to Bohm, and there's a called strike. 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That a ball low. I tell you what, Darren, a great moment for Kerr, because it's a moment that not too many relievers get, walking off to a standing ovation like that.
8: You're absolutely right. That's pretty cool. That ovation tells you the fans knew he was an opener and that was a great performance by him.
0: 1-1 pitch, low and outside of home, 2-1.
8: And I think that's a great indicator that these fans are tuned into the game. They care. They know what the game plan is. And he certainly earned that ovation with those strong 3 1/3 innings.
6: Boy, did he ever.
0: Now, usually when a manager goes to get a reliever and he's coming off mid-inning, it didn't go all that well.
8: That's right.
0: This time it went really well. Two balls and a strike on Alec Bohm. Holmes brings it. And a soft tapper to the mound, barehanded, bobbled, recovered, fired over. What a play. What a play by Grant getting the out. It's like he was trying to grab a wet bar of soap bouncing his way. As he fiddled with it, flew up out of his hand, but recovered, got the out, down to second base for Harper.
9: Boy, how many times have we seen it where there's a bobble by the pitcher, and there's a little bit of a panic, and then a wild throw? Not this time. Great play and recovery by Grant for the out.
0: Two down in the inning for Bryson Stott. 3-0 Braves, runner at second. First time the Phillies have had a runner in scoring position tonight. And Stott takes a strike on the outside corner.
9: Bohm, by the way, 0 for 11 now in his career against Grant Holmes.
0: Stott struck out versus Kerr back in the second inning. 0-1 from the righty, swung on, missed. Fastball, 95. Good movement on that one, huh?
9: Woo! He's a little pumped up, too.
0: This right-hander from Conway, South Carolina, making his very first postseason appearance. 30-year-old righty. Ahead of Stott, 0-2. His 0-2 pitch. And he bites the dust. Goes down looking as he just nailed down the outside corner. And the Phillies denied in the fourth inning. We go to the bottom of the fourth inning, 3-0 Braves.
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0: 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Alongside Joe Simpson, Darren O'Day, our producer-engineer Jonathan Chadwick, Ben Ingram here with you. Wheeler will face Yastrzemski, Riley, and Albies at the bottom of the fourth inning. Wheeler came along last inning, gave up a single. That was it. And now faces Yastrzemski, who is 0 for 1 with a fly out to center field. First pitch to Yaz, hit a ball high and outside. By the way, that was a clean top of the fourth inning. 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More on that after this 1-0 pitch. Here it comes to Yastrzemski. He lifts one, popped up, left side of the infield, down shallow left. A trio of Phillies there. Turner there makes the catch in no man's land, one down. 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
2: Bases empty, one down. Now the payoff pitch to Riley. That'll be fouled back. Sport a fastball away. Trying to work him away, but when Riley has that swing in tune, he can take it right center.
3: Yeah, when he's got his hands inside the baseball, that's Austin Riley.
2: Again, the 3-2. And poured foul into the Philly dugout off the railing of the dugout. After Riley, it's Albies. This is the bottom of the order. And if anyone reaches, Dominic Smith. Again, his 3-2 pitch. And Riley fouls one back here towards us. Right under the booth. Fighting pitch by pitch. This will be the ninth pitch of the battle between Riley and Wheeler. And these fans want it. Coming to life. Here's the 3-2 pitch. Ball four. Low it outside with a splitter.
3: See, that's Austin Riley. And such another good sign about him. Didn't chase that pitch. We've seen him chase something down and away that was not a strike all season long. Not lately.
2: Runner aboard for Ozzy Albies. Ozzy takes the first pitch strike. Ozzy batting from the left side against the righty Wheeler. Has three hits in the series. Open stance in the left-hand batter's box. Oh, one and a high drive to right field. Way on back, ascending to the heavens, and gone! A two-run homer. Ozzy looks to the dugout and says, let's go right now. It's 5-0 Braves. Beautiful, right into the chop house. On top, 5-0. You just spoke it into existence, by the way.
3: Fourth career homer off Wheeler for Ozzy, even though he's got a sub-200 average.
2: One down for Dominic Smith. Dominic takes a strike on the outside corner. There's a buzz in this ballpark. And this is a major statement because this place is rocking so many nights. But a buzz that maybe hasn't existed since the World Series here. 0-1 pitch. Ball low, 1-1.
3: How about this? The guy with the highest batting average on the team against Zach Wheeler is Dominic Smith. 382 with a homer. That's in 34 at-bats, too.
2: 1-1 to Smith. Rocket into center. And that will... no call yet. That's a base hit. Justin Crawford came in sliding to it. Couldn't tell if he trapped it or caught it. That ball is in the air a long time.
3: Well, the second base umpire is Nestor Ceja. He looked to the outfield, the left field umpire, then looked to the right field umpire and was trying to get some help because he couldn't tell. And finally, it was the right field umpire.

0: signaled safe. Here comes Caleb Cobham. That is a base hit.
1: And something I noticed to the first two batters this inning, Yastrzemski and Riley. Wheeler missed middle with his four-seamer. One was an out, that pop out to third base, and one was a foul ball by Austin. And a big theme of yesterday's game was Braves hitters missing mistakes by Sanchez. Ozzie Albies certainly did not miss his mistake. That was another four-seamer that was middle, and he put it where it belongs.
0: Right into the seats. That's a great observation, Darren, because it was easy to look back on that game and see so many mistake pitches that were missed. And this team is built on slug. You can't be missing mistakes.
1: No, you're absolutely right. And if pitching staff's as talented as these, you're not going to get a lot of them. So when you do get them, you have to take advantage of them. And Ozzie did it beautifully there.
2: I'm sure Cobham went out there to find out if Wheeler's okay, too. We've been talking about short rest. They need to know if he's all right.
0: One down for Drake Baldwin. 5-0 Braves. Baldwin takes a ball up and in. Doing it with a long ball tonight. On top, 5-0. Drake sends one foul off into the screen, 1-1.
2: Listen to these fans. Absolutely thrilled with what they're seeing.
0: Bottom of the fourth inning. Runner at first, one down. Baldwin takes a ball, low it in. Two balls and a strike.
2: So far, this walk and then a homer thing is working out okay.
0: I like that game plan. That's a great blueprint.
2: Yeah.

0: Here's the 2-1 pitch. Little tapper foul. Got a piece of a splitter, 2-2. But you're exactly right. I love that they've capitalized on these walks. Three walks. All three have turned into runs because of the long ball. And back to Darren's point yesterday, we were talking about keys for today, and there are a multitude of them. But right at the top of the list, the Braves bats have got to bang today. Well, they've been banging hard. Looking for more right here. Here's the 2-2 pitch. Baldwin bounces it to first base, stepped on first by Bohm, down to second base, and then the tag applied on Smith. Now that's a double play, but a two-run homer out of Ozzie Albies. We go to the top of the fifth inning, 5-0 Braves.
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0: We roll into the top of the fifth inning. Grant Holmes with a 5-run lead into the top of the fifth. He'll face De La Cruz, Sosa, and Realmuto. Northside Hospital Cancer Institute, one of the nation's leading and largest cancer programs. Northside is built to beat cancer. This crowd tonight about ready to rip this place apart. It has been an amazing atmosphere. The Braves bats have treated them to 5 runs on 2 homers, a 3-run homer by Harris in the first and a 2-run homer by Albies in the fourth. Meanwhile, the Phillies have had one man reach scoring position to this point in the game. That was Harper in the fourth inning. Now Grant Holmes brings his first pitch in the fifth. Comebacker whistled through the middle, base hit. Leadoff single by Brian De La Cruz. And then just about hit Grant.
5: One of the things that Ray Kerr did was mix up that first pitch every inning. And I remember he threw a bunch of curveballs to Trey Turner that helped retire him. Can't just throw a fastball down the middle to start every inning, even with a 5-run lead. Make your pitches.
0: Runner aboard for Brandon Marsh. He's 0 for 1 with a ground out to short. Takes a first pitch strike. Showed him a fastball there. How much of that is, I don't want to start walking people with a 5-run lead?
5: Well, obviously that's part of it, and you want to get ahead in the count as much as you can, but throw your other pitches for strikes too.
0: A 1 pitch in the dirt, bouncing by Baldwin. He doesn't know where it is. It's at the backstop. De La Cruz, a hard turnaround second, and slams on brakes. That was a slider in the dirt. So De La Cruz down to second on the wild pitch. Drake tried to box it up in front of him, but between his legs. 1-1 on Marsh. 5-0 Braves on the fourth. 1-1 to Marsh. Low and outside with a slider. 2-0. Marsh batting for Sosa. That'll be fouled off. So we were curious what this would look like for Sosa. had one at bat. He was nursing that sore leg and out of there. Two to Marsh. Low it inside with a slider. So we'll see once we go to the bottom of the fifth inning, you'd likely see Harper in at first base, Bohm over to third base, and Marsh into the outfield. Holmes strides and brings it, and he misses low. So a single, a wild pitch, and a walk. And with a 5-0 lead, that's not what you want. No one out for JT Realmuto. Realmuto, Harper, Schwarber, and Turner are the Phillies who have taken Holmes deep this season. So Realmuto with a pretty good history versus Holmes taking him deep before.
5: Well, I have to say this, no offense to Holmes. He came in and did a really good job last inning, but this is not getting off to a very good start here this inning. If he's off, if he's just coming in the middle of the game, not as sharp as you'd like to see him, you got to have other people up. You've got to constantly have people playing catch, loose, and ready to come in as quickly as you can.
0: And I'll tell you what, Darren, so many times during home starts, there was always that one inning that would flare up, and that's the last thing you want to see right here.
6: Yeah, it usually happened in his third or fourth inning of work. He just, for some reason, would lose command. And Grant, we didn't see as many of those at the end of the season. He learned how to handle himself and regain his composure. That's exactly what he needs to do here.
0: After a visit from Jeremy Hefner, now trying to refocus on JT Realmuto. First pitch, just missed low with a slider. Meanwhile, Robert Suarez up and tossing in the bullpen for the Braves. First and second, no one out. The best opportunity the Phillies have had the entire night. 1-0 from Holmes. Fly ball to right, not hit all that hard. Ronald Acuna coming in. Medium depth right field has it for the out. Took him a second to find that one, but able to make the adjustment, one away.
5: This guy's tough to double up, but a ground ball here would be a really nice thing, and Grant's good at getting those.
0: Crawford hit into 7 double plays this season, even for a swift left-handed batter. First pitch to Crawford, right there, a called strike, got a cutter over. Braves on top, 5-0 in the top of the fifth inning. Right-hander Holmes strides and brings it. 0-1 high and outside, 1-1. Third season in the big leagues for Grant Holmes, pitching in the postseason for the first time. There's 1-1 to the plate. Ground ball down the first baseline. Foul. We're talking about Aaron Nola earlier in this game as he got the start for the Phillies. He and Grant Holmes are drafted in the same round of the same draft, 15 picks apart. And now Holmes on the mound trying to snuff out this rally. 1-2. Just missed the outside corner with a curveball. Grant made 4 starts against the Phillies this season. Here's the 2-2 pitch on the way to Crawford. Fouled back. And to back Darren's point about what Holmes has done, the adjustments he's made in the last 2 months of the season, since August the 1st, 4-2 with a 2.54 ERA.
5: And cut down on his walks.
0: That was the key. 2 balls and 2 strikes on Crawford. He spins it. Ground ball to second base. Ozzie to Dubon. Dubon to Olsen. And a double play. 4-6-3 double play. And that slams the door on the Phillies in the fifth inning. We're halfway home. We go to the bottom of the fifth inning. 5-0 Braves.
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0: Into the bottom of the fifth inning, Braves with all the momentum on top 5-0. As we anticipated, Marsh remains in the game. He goes to left field, moving from left field to right field. Brian De La Cruz moving from right field to first base. Bryce Harper, and from first base to third base, Alec Bohm. So Marsh, Crawford, De La Cruz left to right in the outfield. Bohm, Turner, Stott, Harper left to right on the infield. And still Wheeler on the mound. Alongside Darren O'Day, Joe Simpson, our producer-engineer Jonathan Chadwick, Ben Ingram here with you, along with over 40,000 of our closest friends. Here's Ronald Acuna. Ronald with a big swing and a miss of the first pitch he sees from Wheeler. For Ronald, he's the only Brave to homer against Zach Wheeler this season, until Ozzie Albies did it in the bottom of the fourth inning. A one pulled foul over by the Phillies dugout. They've scored three times in the first inning, twice in the fourth. Acuna, single and a walk, a run scored. 0-2 and a soft pop-up just back of first, backpedaling into shallow right. Harper makes the catch in shallow right, one down. Folks, ever wonder what a home run tastes like? Ozzie Albies and Michael Harris can tell you all about it. It's a little peppery, a little tangy, and a lot like the original Louisiana hot sauce. The official hot sauce of the Atlanta Braves, that's Louisiana Hot. Buy you some. Couple of Atlanta boys right here. Olsen versus Wheeler. And followed by another one in Harris. Olsen a check swing. The appeal did not go as he held his swing on the splitter. Wheeler at 38 pitches in relief. Here's number 39. Ball low, two balls and no strikes.
6: You mentioned that pitch count. Something to keep in mind with Wheeler. He's a day short of rest here. Just 3 days of rest. He had to pitch the Phillies into the postseason through 97 pitches just 4 days ago.
0: Hitters count for Olsen. 2-0, good swing. Fouled back that pitch. Got a fastball, 95, 2-1. Got to keep adding on. These games with the Phillies, not just in the postseason, but all year, have been so wild. Late in games. We're in the bottom of the fifth here in the deciding third game. 2-1 to Olsen. There's a strike. Showed him a cutter. This is the 16th meeting between the Braves and the Phillies this year. Braves 10 wins. Phillies 5 wins. Phillies haven't beaten the Braves on consecutive days all year. Here's the 2-2 pitch all the way to Matt Olsen. Popped up on the infield behind the mound. Trey Turner takes command, makes the catch behind the mound, and two down in the fifth inning. Nine of the 15 games between these two teams coming into tonight, decided by two runs or fewer. And all I can say is it sure is nice to have a five-run lead in a game against these guys.
6: Yeah, we don't see many of those against the Phillies. Yeah, you buy a ticket to a Braves-Phillies games this year, you're getting your money's worth most times.
0: And you better have a strong heart or have your medication nearby.
6: That's right.
0: Two down for Michael Harris. Harris takes a first pitch strike. Harris popped out versus Wheeler in the third inning. But it was his swing that gave the Braves that first big boost of momentum, a three-run home run in the first inning. 0-1 to Harris. Swung on, miss at a top-shelf fastball.
6: Michael started his postseason career slow, just one hit in his first eight games. Last five postseason games, got 10 hits, including tonight. So he's enjoying it here lately.
0: Well, two bounced up there, bounces away from Realmuto, 1-2. A lot of that, Darren, falls in line with what we saw consistency-wise all year with Michael.
6: Yeah, you're absolutely right. And just so consistent this season, all 6 months of the season and carrying it over to the postseason. When he's feeling good in the box, he's almost impossible to get out because he can hit a pitch anywhere really hard.
0: 1-2 from Wheeler. Harris takes the ball low. I mean, there are stretches this season where he was volcanic. He was that hot. Mm-hmm.
6: For example, his home run off Nola is a sinker well below the zone. But that doesn't matter to him. He can square anything up.
0: 5-0 Braves in the fifth. 2-2 to Michael. Cut out on his front foot, but held the bat back. Laid off a sweeper. 3-2 now on Harris. Phillies in the sixth inning will have the top of the order due up. Turner, Schwarber, Harper. As if I needed to tell you who's at the top of their order. Off to Harris. Ground ball foul on the right field line. Turned on a fastball. Harris with his neon lime green cleats on, matching his batting gloves. Waiting on Wheeler. Wind up in the 3-2 pitch, and he swings and misses at a cutter. So Wheeler with a 1-2-3 fifth inning. 5 innings in the books. We roll into the top of the sixth inning. 5-0 Braves.
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0: Alongside Darren O'Day, Joe Simpson, our producer-engineer Jonathan Chadwick, Ben Ingram here with you from Truist Park. 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Braves 5, Phillies nothing. It'll be the top of the order as Holmes faces Turner, Schwarber, and Harper. We saw Ray Kerr pitch into the fourth inning. Ray was terrific. As he was able to go 3 1/3, then hand the ball to Holmes. And like we mentioned, piecing this thing together one inning at a time. Sure, Walt Weiss thinking two, three, four moves ahead. Trey Turner takes the first pitch strike. Suarez still throwing in the bullpen, Darren.
6: This is a big inning. If he can get past these sluggers relatively easy, you know, he's got the ability to work all the way through that lineup again and really get deep into this game.
0: It is a crucial moment for Grant. A one bounced up there. One ball, one strike. It's a five-run lead, but any sign of a crack breaking through, Walt Weiss may go ahead and go to the bullpen. Braves bullpen in a good position coming into this game. 1-1 pitch. Ground ball foul to the third baseline. We saw Medeiros up and tossing earlier, but then sat down. Suarez up and tossing now. One, two to Turner. Softly punched to short. Gobbling that up, Dubon. His throw across in time. One down.
6: That wasn't Grant Holmes' best slider. It was actually a backup slider that jammed Turner, and he set it up with the sinker before. That sinker's a new pitch for Grant this season, and I think it's really helped him defend himself against right-handed hitters much better.
5: I was just thinking how much Matt Olson appreciated a throw over to first base he didn't have to dig out.
0: He was due a good one. One down for Kyle Schwarber. Takes ball outside off the mid of Baldwin to the backstop. Five runs on five hits for the Braves. No runs on two hits for the Phillies. Schwarber's been on twice, a single and a walk. Now facing Holmes for the first time. 1-0 liner hit hard into right field, in for a base hit. Ronald Acuna running along the track to glove it. And he spins and fires, limiting Schwarber to a single. Schwarber on for the third time of the game. Bryce Harper coming up to the plate. Walt Weiss walking up the steps of the dugout and now out onto the field. And as Walt walks out there right now, let's pause 10 seconds for station ID on the Braves Radio Network.
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0: 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We'll tell you about Suarez when we come back. 5-0 Braves here in the top of the sixth inning.
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6: Braves 5, Phillies nothing as we continue the top of the sixth. Trey Turner grounded out to start the inning. Kyle Schwarber followed that up with a single. He is at first base and the responsibility of Grant Holmes, who went two innings. On to relieve him, 35-year-old right-hander Robert Suarez. Suarez missed 78 games from being placed in the IL all the way back in June, but has pitched twice here the last week of the season with two scoreless innings.
0: Harper to the plate. Runner at first, one down, 5-0 Braves. First pitch from Suarez. Missed high with a changeup. Borderline pitch, and those pitches right on the edges of the zone have typically gone the batter's way more so than the pitcher tonight. Big tall right-hander strides and brings it. 1-0 pitch in for a called strike. Harper has taken Suarez deep before in the postseason, back when he was with the Padres. Schwarber held at first base by Matt Olson. 1-1 pitch. Low and in. Missed with a sinker at 97. Harper reached on a fielder's choice in the fourth inning, also struck out in the first inning. Here's his 2-1 pitch. Line drive down the right field line. That's a fair ball rolling towards the corner. Acuna will play it off the wall now. Holding at third base, Schwarber cruising into second base with a double Harper. Ronald wanted to make sure that that didn't carom past him and take some awkward bounce off the wall, so he carefully cradled it out there in right field. And the double puts runners at second and third down for Bohm.
6: Yeah, Robert Suarez, we know he throws hard, average fastball 99. Here tonight, just 97 so far, but he loves his changeup. Just didn't have his best command there of that one. Left it middle for the Harper double.
0: Now it's Bohm looking to put the Phillies on the board, and Bohm has been a massive bat for the Phillies in this series. RBI double in game one, and of course the home run yesterday had two hits and a right-on-right matchup versus Suarez. First pitch to Bohm. Ground ball chopped to short. That's taken by Dubon. He concedes the run, throws over to first base. There's out number two. Harper goes second to third. Schwarber scores, and it's a 5-1 game in the sixth inning.
6: That's why Joe talked about the importance of adding on. If we still are at three runs without Ozzie's home run, it makes you a little nervous. Every run counts, especially against this offense and the way both of these offenses attack your bullpen.
0: That run charged to home, so you can close his line now. Runner at third, two down for Stott. First pitch of the sequence, over for a strike. Didier Fuentes up and tossing in the bullpen for the Braves. We have seen Fuentes in the first two games of this series, so if he comes in, that'd be a third straight appearance. 0-1 to Stott, swung on, missed, 0-2. 98 on that fastball.
6: The best fastball we've seen yet. Good carry at the top of the zone for the swing and miss. It's a very encouraging sign for Big Bob.
0: 0-2. Fouled off into the seats along the third baseline. Inning started with a ground out, then a single by Schwarber, then a double by Harper, and a ground out to drive in a run. Trying to limit the damage to the one tally here in the top of the sixth inning. 0-2 pitch. Fouled off again into the seats along the left field line. That's sinker 99. That fastball gaining a little bit more heat. And just trying to make the right selection to get one by Bryson Stott, who can be a really tough hitter to put away. Is 0-2 on the way. Fouled back again. Fighting off a 100-mile-an-hour fastball.
6: Suarez does have a lot of experience in situations like these, 12 career games in the postseason. So he's not a first-timer, and you love that, especially in these critical situations.
0: Suarez set of the letters. The 0-2. And a fly ball to right. Going back now, Acuna. Ronald to the warning track. He's there. Suarez limits the damage to the one run. They get a run on two hits. No errors and a man left stranded at third. We go to the bottom of the sixth inning. 5-1 Braves.
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7: 5-1 Braves into the bottom of the sixth inning. Joe, the Braves have Dubon leading it off, and yet an observation.
5: Well, just that by and large, all season long, Ben, the strength of this team consistently has been the bullpen. It's been strong all year. It's very obvious that Walt Weiss, through six innings, is going to turn it over to the bullpen and ride those guys to the finish line.
7: Yeah, and Darren, to that point, the bullpen in really good shape coming into tonight.
6: Yeah, they are. You haven't had to push them too far because of your good starts in games one and two.
7: Mauricio Dubon leads off versus Wheeler. First pitch swinging, fly ball towards center field. Justin Crawford in and to his left, makes a catch and one down here in the sixth inning. One down for Mike Yastrzemski. Alongside Darren O'Day, Joe Simpson, our producer-engineer Jonathan Chadwick, Ben Ingram here with you from a raucous Truist Park. Braves won game one, 5-3. Phillies fought back, 1-10 innings yesterday, 4-3. And today in the final game, Braves up 5-1 at the bottom of the sixth inning. Yastrzemski's 0-2. Wheeler spins it. Yastrzemski takes a called strike. For Wheeler, up to 51 pitches now. And again, going on 3 days rest, but he's a big horse. Yastrzemski takes a ball inside. 1-1. Zach Wheeler, 28 starts in the regular season, 14-5 with an ERA of 3. 1-1 to the plate. Yastrzemski a half swing that'll cost him a full strike. Couldn't hold back on the splitter.
6: And one thing that makes Wheeler so tough, he's a six-pitch guy, so deep arsenal, but he's got 20 or more strikeouts on five of those pitches, so that he will throw any of those in any count, especially with two strikes. He can't really pigeonhole him at all.
7: Yeah, that's the stuff of an ace right there. Yastrzemski hits a rocket foul into the screen down the right field line. I mean, the curveball is the pitch that he uses the least, and that's still a really good weapon for him.
6: They're all high quality.
7: Phillies have used Nola, Meza, and Wheeler on the mound. Braves have used Kerr, Holmes, and Suarez. 1-2, and he nails down the outside corner with a cutter. Yaz goes down looking. That came to the back door. Two down here in the sixth inning. Just the third strikeout by Philly pitchers tonight.
6: And you got to tip your hat to Wheeler on that one. That's a beautifully executed backdoor cutter. And I mentioned six pitches to worry about. I'm not sure a backdoor cutter is high on your list if you're Yaz. Tough one to even pull the trigger on.
7: Riley walked and scored versus Wheeler earlier. Takes a first pitch strike. He was aboard when Ozzie Albies bombed one into the chop house. Wheeler swivels, kicks, and brings the 0-1 pitch. Missed high with a fastball. Austin Riley, 6 career postseason home runs. Hardly any bigger than what he did in game one of this series. 1-1, low and inside, 2 balls and a strike. Wheeler peers over the top of a black glove, fanned out in front of his face. Strides on the 2-1. Miss low and away with a splitter. 3-1. He's had really good command lately. Not too many 3-1 counts of late.
6: No, Austin's worked him very hard in his last two at-bats. Austin has 13 hits off him, 8 of them doubles. Handling himself very well against the pitcher of Zach Wheeler's talent.
7: See if he gets a plum right here. 3-1 pitch. Way outside, ball 4. Sweeper was across the left-hand batter's box. Philly pitchers with three walks in this game, and the previous three were all followed by a home run. Back-to-back walks of Acuna and Olsen in the first inning. That led to the home run by Harris. Then a walk to Riley in the fourth inning. Then Ozzie Albies hit one out. And here's Ozzie now. Ozzie takes a ball inside. One ball and no strikes. Ozzie with a fly out to right field to go along with that two-run home run. 1-0 to Albies in tight. Two balls and no strikes.
6: Just thinking to myself, as a pitcher, I've been here before. A guy homers off, you're going to pitch him a little more carefully. So Ozzie needs to be patient here and not get himself out. Look for his pitch in his spot.
7: Favorable count for Albies. Outside, ball three. He's being very careful right now. If he walks Albies, there'll be two men on base for Dominic Smith. See if he's got a green light on 3-0. Here it comes from Wheeler. He does not. There's a strike on the outside corner. I mean, right at the top corner of the zone away from the left-handed batter. Ozzie very patiently waves the bat over the plate, steadies it on his shoulder. 3-1 pitch, and there's ball four. Splitter outside. He missed with a splitter to Riley. Misses with a splitter to Albies. Back-to-back walks, and here comes Dominic Smith. All this brewing up with two down. So now Caleb Cotham out there to the mound.
5: I'm just curious here, Darren. 3 days rest, three walks, and this is, what, third full inning? Fourth full inning? Yeah. So is he? Do you see signs of fatigue a little bit?
6: Well, he was cruising until he hit Austin Riley and Ozzie Albies. He looked really sharp, and then certainly, you know, baseball players are such creatures of habit. So anytime you disrupt that, you're gonna see some results. And his command was shaky at first, then he locked in. Now it's gotten shaky again. Both times it's been shaky, Caleb Cotham has run out there to talk to him.
5: I think one of the things about Austin and the way they pitched him is their immense respect they have for him because of the way he hits their pitching.
7: Yes.
5: And not just here in this series with the long home run, but all year long, he's really made hay against them.
7: They now have Jonathan Bolin tossing in the bullpen. Bolin, a right-hander. Dominic Smith is 2-for-2 with two singles in the game, including one versus Wheeler in the fourth inning. First and second, two down. First pitch to Dominic, bounce foul over by the Braves dugout. Braves have done it with a long ball tonight. They bombed him for three in the first and then dropped another bomb on him in the fourth inning. Now base hit right here. Could drive in a run. Just need a base hit. They'll be running on contact with two down. Albies and Riley take their leads. That'll be fouled off by Smith. Caught off a fastball, nothing and two.
6: And Dom is one of a handful of batters in the Braves lineup who will just take his hits. He's not trying to hit it over the fence every swing. So he's the right guy for the situation.
7: Wheeler is 0-2. Smith takes a ball low and away. It was called a ball, and it'll be challenged. So Romuto with an ABS challenge. It was called a ball low and outside. ABS calls it strike three. And that ends the bottom of the sixth inning. So they win that ABS challenge, and the Braves strand runners at first and second. No runs across. We go to the top of the seventh. Braves on top, 5-1.
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6: 5-1 Braves as we head into the top of the seventh. Marsh, Realmuto, and Crawford due up. Excuse me, De La Cruz, Marsh, and Realmuto due up for the Phillies. They'll be facing a new reliever, 21-year-old right-hander Didier Fuentes, getting his first taste of postseason action here this year. Pitched him two games. He's 0-1 with a 4.5 ERA, two strikeouts, but he was excellent during the regular season. 92 strikeouts, 73 in the third innings. I think it means a lot for his manager to put him back out here third day in a row. That tells him how much confidence he has in the young man.
7: And folks, guess who's warming up in the bullpen right now? Chris Sale is tossing in the pen. So, Darren, I'm guessing that tells you Fuentes here for the seventh. If he gets into trouble and you see the top of the order, Chris is in there.
6: Well, you got to love it. Top of that order is in for a tough ride.
7: 5-1 Braves, top of the seventh. De La Cruz takes a ball high. And if Didier has a clean seventh inning, then maybe it's Sale for a clean start of the eighth inning.
6: I like the sound of that.
7: 1-0 pitch. De La Cruz swings and misses. And, of course, for Chris, he's hardly a newcomer when it comes to coming out of the bullpen. He did that for the first few years of his career. Mm-hmm. And then, of course, came out of the bullpen for the final inning of the 2018 World Series. 1-1 on a fly ball to center. Harris going to go back. Harris still tracking to the warning track. He's at there. Makes the catch. Spinning to it. Making the catch. Halfway back on the track and one down.
6: Boy, Michael's just got a sixth sense for those. Off the bat, it looked like it was hit pretty well. I thought he was going to turn his back where we could see his numbers up here and sprint to the spot, but he had it measured up, backpedaled smoothly, and caught it right at the track.
7: It's fun to watch him track those balls deep, isn't it?
6: It is. I was panicking, though. I didn't know if he was going to make it back there.
7: He does it as gracefully as anyone. One down for Brandon Marsh. He's had one trip to the plate and walked. Marsh takes a first pitch strike, backdoor slider. Braves 5, Phillies 1, top of the 7th. Ball one from Fuentes. Ball outside. Missed with a fastball at 99. I'm right there with you, Darren. I love the fact that he's sending Fuentes back out there. A rookie who had two rough goes at it in this series. Of course, yesterday having a difficult time. And right back in there today. 1-1 sin foul, and that's a really strong message delivered to a rookie.
6: Sure is, and it means a lot to the young man. You know, tonight, I think it's the best he's looked. He's attacking the strike zone, getting ahead in counts, controlling the at-bat, and Walt Weiss knows they're going to need Fuentes the rest of the way.
7: 1-2 to Marsh. Just missed. This will be challenged by Drake Baldwin. Went fastball up and away, trying to hit that upper quadrant away from the left-handed batter. ABS calls it a ball. My goodness. That is close. Now 2-2 on Marsh. One down, bases empty, top of the 7th. Two pitch. High and away with a fastball. Now 3-2. Again, Marsh walked in the 5th inning. Georgia native, backs out of the box, knocks some dirt from the bottom of each spike, now digs back into the left-hand batter's box. He studies Fuentes. The 3-2, chopper to second. Ozzie has it, knee-high bounce, throws to first base, two down. Good start for Fuentes. You know, you go back to his outing yesterday, And Didier got that final out in the ninth, but he was back out there for the 10th, two up and two down, and then gave up the home run to Bohm. So closing the inning, what he couldn't do yesterday and trying to do that right here.
6: Yeah, sometimes the hardest out is to get that third one, especially after you get two quick ones.
7: JT Realmuto, veteran catcher, 0 for 2 of the fly out to center and a fly out to right. First pitch, a strike. Dropped a slider on him, 0-1. A one from Fuentes and fouled on the left field line. Let me ask you this. We saw Chris in game one. What would he normally be doing 2 days after a start day in terms of throwing?
6: Well, right now he has his feet kicked up on the railing, but I think Chris throws his bullpen later in the progression because okay. he's used to having more rest. So I would say his bullpen day is probably third or fourth day.
7: Makes sense. Meanwhile, Fuentes way ahead of Realmuto, nothing in two. Crowd standing. Here it comes. Got a piece and fouled off a slider. I don't know how he made contact with that. Pound away from him and just slowed the bat down just enough to spoil it. 5-1 Braves, top of the seventh. Two down, bases empty. His 0-2 pitch. Ground ball to third. Riley picks it. Sends it over. There's the third out. A 1-2-3 seventh composed by Didier Fuentes. Well done out of the pen. A 1-2-3 seventh. And we'll keep it right here for God Bless America. Coming up, it'll be the seventh inning stretch. And that is brought to you by the Warrior Alliance, empowering veterans to let it fly after military service. Visit thewarrioralliance.org to learn more. In the bottom of the seventh, the Braves will have the top of the order due up, as that'll be Baldwin, Acuna, and Olson. And it'll be a new pitcher for the Phillies on the backside. But let's go down to the field right now to join in with Timothy Miller as he steps up to the microphone in his tuxedo to regale us in God Bless America.

0: We love him. That's Timothy Miller. Best in the business. We go to the bottom of the seventh inning. 5-1 Braves.
1: Is that Tacoma towing a pink mechanical bull?
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1: Well, I'll be.
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8: When Acuna, Olsen due up in the home half of the seventh. Braves leading the Phillies 5-1. Zach Wheeler is out of the game. He goes 4 innings pitched. He's up 2 earned, both of those coming on Ozzie Albies' home run. Under leave him, 29-year-old right-hander Jonathan Bolin. This will be his postseason debut and his first action quite some time. Hasn't pitched since September 17th, so 2 weeks off. He left the game with right groin tightness. And he's a surprisingly large arsenal, 6-pitch guy. Four-seamer jumps off the page, 118 opponent's average, with a 50% strikeout rate. Both of those are exemplary. But we'll see how he's feeling here after that long layoff.
0: And there to greet him, the top of the Braves order. 5-1 Braves, bottom of the seventh. Drake Baldwin 0-3. Baldwin takes the ball low and outside. Hey, by the way, happy birthday wishes tonight to one of our favorites, John Schuerholz. And thinking about Mr. Schuerholz tonight, happy 85th birthday. I know he's tuning in tonight. Here's the 1-0 pitch on the way to Drake Baldwin. And a ball low and inside. 2 balls, no strikes. 5-1 Braves, bottom of the seventh. Two-0 pitch. Soft tapper up the third baseline. Bolin between the mound and third. Bare hand spins and fires and gets the out. Didn't rush the play. Gets the out. One down. Folks, the average baseball game has 9 innings. That means 9 chances to put the original Louisiana hot sauce on all your favorite ballpark eats. They're all tastier with the official hot sauce of the Atlanta Braves. It's Louisiana Hot. Buy you some.
8: Well, that play tells me that Bolin's groin is feeling just fine. That's a tough play on a pitcher, making those sudden movements. That's a lot of times where you see that injury pop up and get worse.
0: Ronald Acuna takes the ball inside. A 3-run homer by Michael Harris in the first inning. Put the Braves on the board. A 2-run homer by Ozzie Albies in the fourth inning. Added on. Philly scored once in the sixth inning. 1-0 to Acuna. Popped up on the infield. Bolin pointing towards the sky. Meanwhile, his entire infield coming together, and on the mound, Bohm makes the catch. He's looking skyward, went up the front slope of the mound, able to make the catch without toppling over. 2 down.
8: That is not an easy catch. Moved a long way to get that, and you're on the pitcher's mound where there's holes from where pitchers land. So that one could have gone wrong.

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1: This down, you just don't know where you're going to finish.
2: Two down for Harris, and he swings and misses. That's a great segue into the point I was about to make. In the previous 15 games between the Braves and the Phillies this year, 41% of all the runs have come in the seventh inning or later. So it's been wild late in games. That'll be swung on and missed, and good for the Braves to tack on another one here late. Now Dylan Dodd up and tossing in the Braves bullpen.

0: 0-2 to Harris. Fouled back.
1: And guess what, guys? The lefties have shown up tonight.
0: Yes, they have.
1: Counting Ozzy and his switch hitting, but the lefties have done the damage.
0: Matt Olson a homer. Michael Harris a homer. Ozzy Albies a homer. Been bombs away on the Phillies tonight. Here's the 0-2 pitch. Harris fights it off foul. And that ties in with what you both were talking about yesterday. Got to bang these guys top to bottom with a long ball, and the lefties have to be leading the charge.
2: Whoever's hit more homers in this series has won in the first two games.
0: That's low it in and hits him in the foot.

Here comes Dubon, is over three. 6-1 Braves, bottom of the seventh. An elimination game here in Atlanta. Braves leading by 5 runs late. Dubon takes the ball high. For these home runs, Ozzie's went 419. Matt Olson's went 416. Harris is 387. Swinging hard tonight in this elimination game. And Dubon swings and misses. Matt Olson's homer, the hardest hit ball by a Brave batter tonight, off his bat at 107. Here's the 1-1 pitch on the way to Mauricio Dubon. Swung on, missed, 1-2.

0: Right-hander Bolin. Set at the letters, strides to the plate, 1-2, and that'll be tapped and kicked by Dubon, and he's out because he was outside the box. That was tapped right in front of the plate. It was a fair ball, and as he's coming out of the box, his foot kicked it, and home plate umpire Mark Ripperger says that he's out of the box and made contact, making him out. And let's watch the replay.
1: It looked intentional.
0: He had 1 foot on the plate and just kicked it aside. I think he thought it was a foul ball, but it was fair, and that'll end the bottom of the seventh. But the Braves get a homer from Olsen. We go to the top of the eighth, 6-1 Braves.
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3: We're into the top of the eighth. The Braves have homered their way into a 6-1 lead, just six outs away from taking this series. On to pitch, 28-year-old left-hander Dylan Dodd. Dylan had a great season, 4-1 with a 2.54 ERA through 48 games. Really cemented himself as a big part of this bullpen. Crawford was due up, but it looks like we'll have a pinch hitter, Derek Hill, with Turner and Schwarber to follow here for Dodd in the eighth.
4: Yeah, Derek Hill had two trips to the plate yesterday, 1-for-2 with a single. Got a start in game one and was 0-for-3. 2.41 batter. First pitch from Dodd misses high, 1-0. Braves have used Kerr, Holmes, Suarez, Fuentes, and now Dodd. Ed Sale tossing an inning ago. 1-0 to Hill. Check swing. They appeal. Did not go. 2-0. Walt Weiss getting to go through his entire bullpen, which, as we mentioned earlier, comes into this game in a good position. Here's the 2-0 pitch. Hill swings and misses at a sinker. Good bounce back pitch.
3: This is Dylan Dodd's postseason debut. And again, Walt Weiss knows he's going to need a good Dylan Dodd to go deep in this postseason. So you love that you have the luxury of a 5-run lead to get him some action here.
4: I'll tell you what's so impressive to me. Kerr, Holmes, Dodd, all making their postseason debuts tonight for this game.
3: Amazing stuff.
4: And just Fuentes made his just a couple days ago. There's a fly ball to right field. Ronald Acuna going to drift. He's still drifting. He leaps, and that's off the wall. Carried well, playing the carom off the wall now is Michael Harris. He fires it in, and as it goes to third base, sliding into third base, Derek Hill. I tell you what, Joe, watching that ball off the bat, it was similar to what we saw from Bohm yesterday. That just carried and carried. Ball is really going well to right field.
5: Flags are unfurled now for about the first time tonight, Ben, so the wind certainly had to play a part in it. It didn't hit the bricks, it hit the padding. And even though Ronald jumped for it, he couldn't quite reach it.
4: So it's a leadoff triple, and back to the top of the order to Trey Turner. 6-1 Braves, Chris Sale back up and tossing in the bullpen. Trey Turner takes ball low and in. I mean, off the bat, Darren, I thought it was going to be a catch of the track.
3: You and I have watched a lot of baseball games in this building, and we just have not seen the ball fly to right like it has the past 3 days.
4: 1-0 to Turner. Swung on, miss. 1-1. So a leadoff triple. Turner 0-for-3 in the game, 1-for-11 in the series. 1-1, missed the inside corner. 2-0. Trying to get 6 more outs and advance to take on the Dodgers. Dodd set right of the belt. 2-1 to Turner. Fly ball down the right field line towards foul ground. Olsen in pursuit to the screen. He can't come up with it. A foul ball. That went into that sidewall. He gets up and he's fine, walking back to his position. Man, he ran a long way just to get close to that one.
3: Yeah, you're going to get max effort in this game. You're not going to see anybody dogging it out there, and Matt certainly gave it 100%.
4: Now Dylan Dodd trying to make the right selection to strike out Trey Turner. 2-2 to Turner. That's hit in the air to center. Michael Harris backpedaling. Still going back. Shy of the track, makes the catch. That'll drive it Hill. A sack fly by Turner makes it a 6-2 game here at the top of the eighth inning. One down now for Kyle Schwarber.
3: I don't know if it's because I'm nervous or Did that ball fly farther than you anticipated as well?
4: Yeah, off the bat, watching Michael, it didn't look like he was going to have to move much at all. I thought he might catch it in his tracks, and he drifted back about 30 feet.
3: Yeah, it was 97 off the bat, made it all the way out to just a couple steps in front of the track.
4: Four-run lead for the Braves in the eighth. Kyle Schwarber takes the ball low. If Schwarber reaches, I'd imagine they'd go ahead and go to Sale. Chris has been tossing in the bullpen, the game one starter. Went 6 1/3, giving up 3 runs in game one. 1-0 to Schwarber. Ball high, 2 balls, no strikes.
3: And you'd love to not use him, right? A, because you want him to start in L.A., but B, because if Raisel Iglesias gets in trouble in the ninth, you have that that emergency weapon in Chris Sale.
4: Dodge 2-0 pitch. There's a strike. Dylan Dodd trying to get this thing back on track. Deep breath by Dodd. Left on left matchup. 2-1 in there. Showed him a cutter. His crowd, every time there's been 2 strikes, they've been up on their feet, getting as loud as they possibly can, creating quite the ruckus in this ballpark. Crowd has been outstanding. 2 balls and 2 strikes. Dodds 2-2. Fly ball to right field. Back goes Acuna to the track. The ballpark will hold this one. He makes the catch on the track and 2 down. 2 down in the eighth for Bryce Harper. Braves with a 6-2 lead. And if he can get Harper, you're guaranteeing yourself at least a 4-run lead. Into the ninth, here comes Walt Weiss. Walt makes the stroll out there to the mound as the Braves make the arrow exterminators call to the bullpen. And here comes Chris Sale. Chris coming in to slam the door. 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They love it. We'll be back to tell you more about Sale when we come back. 6-2 Braves. 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
3: Still in the top of the eighth, Braves leading at 6-2. Dylan Dodd did allow a run, but recorded 2 outs. Chris Sale takes the ball. With 2 outs here in the top of the eighth, he'll be facing off with Bryce Harper. Chris Sale did make a relief appearance last season, but also has plenty of experience coming out of the bullpen in the postseason. Closed out the 2018 World Series for the Red Sox. Right man for the job.
4: Facing off against Bryce Harper. The first pitch on the way from Sale. Huge swing and a miss and a slider. This is a man that he's dominated in his career. Trying to get him here to end the eighth inning. Base is empty, 2 down. 0-1 to Harper. Another swing and a miss. Back-to-back sliders. Darren, you got to throw that again, don't you?
3: Yeah, 3 more times. However long it takes you to get that strikeout.
4: Show him one more slider, Chris. Nothing and two on Harper. Here it comes. Way outside with a slider. One and two on Bryce Harper. This side of the home runs, the loudest this crowd has been tonight, was when Sale came out of the bullpen. Looking for one more strike to get Harper. Ready with a 1-2 pitch. The lefty fires. Swung on, missed. It gets by Baldwin. Baldwin picks it up. Throws down to first base. That secures the strikeout. Have a seat. Chris Sale gets the job done. He strikes out Harper on four pitches. We go to the bottom of the eighth inning, 6-2 Braves.
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3: We made it to the bottom of the eighth. Braves leading it 6-2. They will have Yastrzemski, Riley, and Albies due up. And they'll be facing one of the best, nastiest pitchers in the league, Joan Duran, 28-year-old. He got 33 saves in a season, sporting a 1.82 ERA with 84 strikeouts and 59 in a third innings pitch. But we know he's human. He took the loss and was charged with a blown save in game one of this series. On Tuesday, he pitched two innings, two hits, three earned runs, all those coming on that heroic three-run home run by Austin Riley. Threw 27 pitches, which is a lot for a closer. But with no tomorrow, Don Mattingly goes to him here down four.
4: Six runs on six hits for the Braves. Three of them have gone over the wall. Homers from Harris, Olsen, and Albies. For the Phillies, two runs, five hits, no errors. Yastrzemski takes a called strike. Phillies in the ninth will have Bohm, Stott, and De La Cruz. Nothing and one on Mike Yastrzemski. There's the 0-1 from Duran. He shows bunt, missed it as he stabbed at it, nothing and two. I don't see anyone tossing in the pen. And I'm guessing the expectation is Sale back out for the ninth.
3: You love it. You love it that Sale wants to put the team on his back and finish this out.
4: Nothing and two on Mike Yastrzemski. Here it is from Duran. Swung on, missed. One down. Austin Riley. A couple of walks tonight. Run scored. Austin, the hero in game one. Batting with the bases empty, one down. Riley takes a ball outside. The breeze still blowing into the chop house, right into the corner. 1-0 to Riley. Fouled off the inside of his foot. One ball, one strike. I don't think there's going to be a whole lot of productive work taking place on the workplace in Atlanta tomorrow.
3: Yeah, bosses, have some grace on your employees, please, tomorrow.
4: There's a 1-1 pitch on the way to Austin Riley. There's a ball low and outside. Who's going to even have a voice tomorrow? Two balls and a strike on Riley. All the way to the backstop. Fastball at 100. Sent it over everybody and airmailed it to the backstop.
3: That one was a pretty easy take for Austin, but his last three at-bats have been really impressive. Very quiet in the box, not lunging at pitches like we saw in periods this year. Really looks like he's in control and feeling good in there.
4: I think that guy in the front row needs to change his pants. There's a 3-1 pitch on the way to Austin Riley. Swung on, miss, 3-2. Riley hitting that 3-run homer off of Duran in the 8th inning of game 1. Barr throwing right-hander, brings his 3-2 pitch. Riley with a high fly ball to left, got under it. Brandon Marsh tracking in left field, and he has it for the out. 2 down. Boy, he was just under that thing.
3: Hard to believe, because that was a 100-mile-an-hour splitter. And in my 43 years, I don't think I've ever seen that before.
4: How do you even do that?
3: I have no idea.
4: Two down in the 8th. Braves have gone down in order just one time the entire night. That was in the 5th inning. Two up and two down here in the 8th inning. Ozzy Albies takes the ball low and inside. Neither one of these franchises have won a winner-take-all elimination game in a very long time. Braves looking to get that win tonight. There's a ball low and outside. Last time it happened for the Braves, the 1996 NLCS, as they took down the Cardinals. Meanwhile, for the Phillies, the 1980 NLCS, the last time they won a winner-take-all elimination game. 2-0 to Ozzy in for a called strike. Boehm, Stott, and De La Cruz due up at the 9th inning for the Phillies. Here's the 2-1 pitch. Albies hits it hard but fouled on the right field line. He turned on a 101-mile-an-hour fastball.
3: You talk about that elimination game. You win one of these early in the postseason, you feel like you're invincible. And we've seen it so many times. Teams make deep runs in the postseason because they won one of these early on. It's good things happening.
4: Got another follow-up question for that. 2-2, sent fouled on the first baseline. Can you add another log onto that fire if the team you beat is a situation like this? Braves and Phillies, a team that has had the Braves number so many years.
3: 100%. We talked about that a lot first day of this series, and what a big factor that was, the recent history.
4: 2-2, he swings and misses for strike 3. Realmuto picks it up out of the dirt, puts the tag on Albies, that ends the 8th. Folks, the Braves are 3 outs away from advancing and eliminating the Phillies. We go to the top of the 9th inning. Braves leading 6-2.
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4: Into the top of the ninth inning in Atlanta. The Braves have a four-run lead, and they have a future Hall of Famer on the mound in Chris Sale. In search of three more outs to put away the Phillies and advance to take on the Dodgers. Braves have never trailed. A three-run homer in the first inning by Michael Harris. A two-run homer in the fourth inning from Ozzy Albies. Phillies score their one run in the sixth inning. Braves get a home run from Matt Olson in the seventh. And they lead it 6-2 into the top of the ninth inning. Chris Sale stomping around out there on the mound, digging around a hole, almost like a bull ready to charge at a matador. Left-hander facing Alec Bohm. Sale's first pitch, slider for a strike. How do you do that? One day of rest, looks like he's plenty rested. Nothing and one on Bohm. Sale to the plate. Miss low, one and one. Braves have used Kerr, Holmes, Suarez, Fuentes, Dodd, and Sale on the mound. Bohm looking to reach for the first time. Strike on the inside corner, fastball 96.
3: That's good to see. That tells you he's feeling rested enough to be able to muster that velocity and locate it.
4: Steps and strides. 1-2, flare in the center, down for a base hit. Leadoff single for Bohm. Russell Iglesias tossing in the bullpen just in case.
3: I've had about enough of Alec Bohm.
4: So is Chris. The one guy's put up some numbers against him.
3: Man, he's having a good series.
4: Now Bryson Stott up to the plate. Stott is 0 for 3, two strikeouts and a fly out to left field, to right field. He's 2 for 12 in the series. Left on left matchup. First pitch to Stott, a slider for a strike. Take that back, fastball. Nothing and one on Stott. Sale brings it way outside. Overcooked the heater there at 97. One ball, one strike. The Braves have never beaten the Phillies in a postseason series. Three outs away from changing that here tonight. 1-1 on the way. Little pop up towards third into foul ground. Riley, he's got it. One down. Busted his bat and sawed him off. One away. Let's pause 10 seconds for station ID on the Braves Radio Network.
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4: Just to tell you how badly Chris Sale wants this, if Riley's not there, I think Chris would have gotten there.
3: No doubt. Such a good athlete on the mound. He was going to catch that one, too. That must have felt like an eternity to run for Austin Riley. That pop-up was such a bad jam job. It really didn't go that high. It just hung in the air long enough for Riley to get under it.
4: One down of the ninth for Brian De La Cruz. Braves with a four-run lead in the top of the ninth inning. Folks, it's great to have you with us tonight. So many of you have been with us all season long. And looking for two more outs to continue this season. Chris Sale on the mound. Bohm takes a lead at first. De La Cruz takes a strike through the back door with a slider. I can't even imagine how much this fires up everybody else on the field wearing a Braves uniform watching what Sale's doing. 0-1 pitch. Fouled back 0-2. Fastball 98.
3: Yeah, a great broadcaster once said, referring to Chris Sale, he's a bad man. And that was our own producer, Jonathan Chadwick. And he's absolutely right. He is a bad man.
4: Hunting a strikeout here versus De La Cruz. Way ahead of him, 0-2. His 0-2 pitch. Inside with a fastball. Almost hit him. 1-2. We did see a few hit batters the other day with Sale on the mound. 6-2 Braves, top of the ninth. Low and inside with a slider. The count even, 2-2. Chris walks back up the front slope of the mound slowly. 15 pitches to this point. 10. Got the final out of the eighth inning, striking out Harper. He spins the 2-2. Blew his doors off. Swung on, missed at a 97-mile-an-hour fastball, and the Braves are one out away. What a warrior. Chris Sale trying to get the Braves one more out and advance them to the divisional round to take on the Dodgers. They'll now pinch hit for Marsh. This will be Otto Kemp up to the plate. First time we've called his name in this series. Braves, 2 down, top of the ninth. First pitch of the sequence. Runner goes, slider, a called strike. Down to second base for Bowman, defensive indifference. And one on Otto Kemp. A sub-100 hitter during the regular season. 0-1 from Sale. Way outside. 1-1. This night started with 3 1/3 brilliant innings from Ray Kerr. And then the bats went to work with 3 homers. 1-1 pitch. Ground ball fouled on the third baseline. They're down to their final swing. And just as they've done all night long, this crowd rises to their feet, roaring for Chris Sale and the Braves, dying for a postseason victory of the Phillies, something the Braves have never done in franchise history. Sale and the Braves, 1 strike away. And the 1-2. Missed high, 2-2. The Braves haven't won a winner-take-all elimination game since 1996. And they're a strike away. Sale, a long look in. Ready to deal. 2-2. Swinging, strike 3, the Braves win, and it's off to Los Angeles. It was do or die for the Braves, and they said, we ain't dying today. And they bury the Phillies right here in Atlanta, Georgia, and the Braves are off to take on the Dodgers. Let's go to L.A. and pick a fight. Let's see what happens.
3: That's right, buddy. Braves have exorcised the demons of the postseason.
4: The Phillies off into a long, dark winter, and the Braves roll into sunny California to take on the Dodgers. What a performance. Kerr, Holmes, Suarez, Fuentes, Dodd, and Sale. And home runs from Olsen, Harris, and Albies. And they take down the Phillies and advance to the divisional series, and the season will continue. It's time to pop some champagne bottles.
3: I'm way ahead of you, buddy.
4: Well, coming up, we'll be going down to the clubhouse. We're just getting started now. This is going to be a party. Joe Simpson and Darren will both be in the clubhouse. And they'll be amongst the champagne and the celebration. Braves won it 6-2 over the Phillies. Back with the totals after this.
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4: Braves have won it 6-2 over the Phillies. Crowd is still here and cheering, going crazy. The team is down on the field putting on their t-shirts and their caps. Darren, the Home Depot is proud to present today's player of the game. Who have you got?
3: A lot of outstanding performances, right? This is a momentous win, the three big home runs, but I think coming into the game today, the biggest question is how are the Braves going to get 27 outs? And Ray Kerr took down 10 of them and just gave up just one hit, two strikeouts. I think he was the key to this game, and I think he deserves all the flowers he's going to get here.
4: That's a great point. I'm glad you did that because that set the tone for the game, didn't it?
3: Yeah, it set up the pitching the rest of the way, made it so much easier, let those home runs really speak. It was so crucial to get off to a good start today.
4: Man, I love it for Ray Kerr. Ray Kerr is your player of the game, built by the Home Depot. How doers get more done. For the Braves, they eliminate the Phillies, taking the series 2-1. Here are the totals. 6 runs, 6 hits, no errors, 5 men left on base, 3 homers. Harris a three-run homer, Albies a two-run homer, Olsen a solo shot. For the Phillies, two runs, six hits, no errors, five men left on base, no home runs for the Phillies. Granholm's the winner, Aaron Nola the loser. Time of the game, 2 hours, 46 minutes in front of a sellout crowd of 41,731. And Joe, you're down there in the clubhouse. You've done this a time or two. I know you're ready to have another fun champagne celebration down there.
0: Yeah, I can't wait, Ben. They are assembling everything down in the batting cages, which, as you know where that is, it's on the way to the tunnel to go out to the field. So it's kind of out of way, probably 20 yards from the clubhouse. But they're going to celebrate there. And they've taken down all of the netting. They're putting up plastic on the walls. And it's going to be quite a celebration, I'm sure.
4: Man, I cannot wait. Well, we're going to step aside, and we're going to be checking with you a ton. Darren will be joining you after a little while. Braves win it 6-2. We'll tell you more about the celebration when we come back. 6-2, your final score. Braves advance and eliminate the Phillies.
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4: Braves won it by a final score of 6-2 over the Phillies. Down in the celebration, Joe Simpson. Let's go down to Joe.
0: My guys are getting ready. A lot of them have filed by me going to the clubhouse. The party is supposed to be down in the batting cages. So I don't know if everybody's going to come back to the batting cages for their drown party. But it looks like they're changing, taking their uniform off, putting shorts and stuff on, getting their goggles, and getting ready for the big celebration. So that'll be coming soon.
4: All right. Well, that's less work that the clubbies have to do for washing champagne out of uniforms.
8: I don't like it one bit, Ingram. I'm going to get in my rocking chair on my porch, and I'm going to yell at this guy. That's not how we did it back in my day. You maybe take off your spikes, but you get right to it, and you celebrate the accomplishment you've achieved.
0: Well, now here they all come back, and you're right. They've taken their pants off. They've got their shorts on.
8: Now it's a party.
0: Now they got their goggles on and they're heading back. Way to go, George.
4: Now I love this. Yeah. Well, they have earned this. There have been so many doubters. This is a team that came into the season missing the postseason a year ago. And getting back was the first step, but dethroning these guys was the next one. And they did that winning the division. But this is something that they had to do. They had to take the Phillies out of the postseason as the Phillies got them in 2022 and 2023.
0: Right.
4: And this is just a gigantic accomplishment for this team.
8: You're absolutely right. And we talked about it a lot coming into the series. Nobody wanted to face the Phillies in the postseason because of their starting pitching. And it looked like the Braves and the Phillies are on a collision course. And we talked about what a boon win in the sales for the Braves it could be if they take down their postseason demons. And they've done it. They played an elimination game. They've won it. Sky's the limit from here on out.
4: None of you guys agreed with me. We were talking about who do you want to play. I said I want Philly because I want to beat them. I wanted this moment right here.
8: Yeah, I love it.
4: And this team delivered it.
0: Pretty funny, guys. Ozzy just walked by me and he's eating. He hasn't gotten down to the splashing yet. He's just getting something to eat.
4: Oh, they're all getting their goggles on now and everybody grabbing a champagne bottle. Joe, I got a feeling you're about to get really wet.
0: Well, I just got some advice from Dylan Lee to get a hood.
4: That's a good idea.
0: But I can live with that, whatever it is.
8: Joe, do you have your floaties on?
0: I got everything on. I've got floaties. I've got goggles. I took my glasses off because I know they're going to get sprayed so much that you won't be able to see who's coming. But it's going to be a good thing.
4: Joe, this is going to be so much fun. Go ahead.
0: Real quick, if we're going to start talking to people, we might as well start at the top with Alex Anthopoulos. Congratulations, sir.
9: Yeah, it's a great feeling. Obviously, you lost last two playoff series to the Phillies, so this was one of those that you need to get over the hump, you know? And I thought Walt and the staff and players did a great job, and I'm just excited for the fan base to do it at home. It's huge.
0: It's a short series, too. Anything can happen. But to start Ray Kerr in game three, elimination game, and look what he did.
9: Yeah, he was great. And, we talked about the scenario when we opened him in Miami. That was a discussion maybe, with Martin and everything else. Hey, there's a world we're going to want to do this. Look, we didn't want to do it in the World Series that year with obviously guys like Davidson and Lee. But it was obviously something to try. And then Kerr's success against the Phillies the two times, Baldwin behind the plate, three innings, three and a third, two hits, one extra base hit, ground ball, soft contact, not afraid. We sat around in Walt's office last night talking about we going Holmes or Kerr. It was unanimous. I think everybody felt the same way.
0: What does this do for your team momentum-wise heading onto the next stop, which is L.A.?
9: I don't know. I don't know from a momentum standpoint, right? I know the guys. It's obviously a great clubhouse. Look at the guy. Chris Sale coming in, getting ready for the speech. I'm not going to swear.
0: Big hug.
9: Big hug. And a few words that I mouthed. But, look, I think there's just a confidence in the room. It was important for us to beat a team like this. There's such a good team on the other side. That was a tough series. It was a tough series the entire year. The Phillies are a great organization, top to bottom. So L.A. is going to be tough. We're going to enjoy tonight for sure. But I think it just creates confidence overall. And, we are, from a bullpen standpoint, we're in a good position to be a little unique. Game one, I don't know what we're doing yet. Game two, I don't know what we're doing yet. But we said, we talked before the game about a little bit, should we win? What are we doing? And we all said we would love to have that conversation after the game today. So we'll have it in an hour or two.
0: Well, go party. Thanks
9: all
0: for
9: right,
0: visiting with
9: Joe.
0: Us. Alex Anthopoulos, the Vice President of Baseball Operations. Now it's just a sea of people down there in the batting cage area. They're actually dropping a drape where I can't see in there anymore. So they're actually making it very private and closed, and I guess let the party begin.
4: Yeah, just step in there and grab whomever you want to, Joe. I know Walt Weiss is addressing the team right now, so I can see that on the monitor. And this has got to be so sweet for Walt Weiss. Of course, he was the bench coach for those defeats in 2022 and 2023. And in his first season, his Braves have not only won the division, but advanced to the divisional series after taking out the Phillies tonight in the elimination game. And for the Braves, it's their first win in a winner-take-all elimination game since 1996 when they beat the Cardinals to win the NLCS and advance to the World Series.
0: Well, that one was 15-0. This was a lot tougher, and I can hear the explosion begin.
4: They are spraying that champagne all over the place.
0: And they deserve it. As Alex Anthopoulos just said, guys, this was a tough draw in a short three-game series to have to beat the Phillies again. You won the season series. That didn't guarantee you anything. But after the first two games ended the way they both ended, who knew what was going to happen tonight? And I'll tell you this, our crowd really came to have a good time and to party. And what an influence I think they were on everything that happened tonight.
4: That was really like the 10th man, wasn't it, Joe?
0: I thought so. And, you know, I got a real strong feeling, and maybe you did too, Ben. Before the game started, they started the chop and the chant, and it was the best I'd heard all year, maybe the best since the World Series of 21. People were into it from the get-go.
4: Yeah, it was terrific. That energy was there to begin the game, and it maintained throughout the game. And just an amazing job by these guys getting every bit that they deserve with this celebration. They deserve all of this.
0: I think they, based on what I can smell, it they've turned that area into a brewery. I'm not sure.
4: Well, I know that Darren is on his way to you right now. I love that we'll just figure out the details later when it comes to the Dodgers series, like Alex Anthopoulos mentioned. Not sure what we'll do in game one or two, but the fact of the matter is there will be games one and two in Los Angeles. That'll be starting up on Saturday. And once we get out there, then the Braves can figure out exactly what they want to do. But tonight, it's all about celebrating their accomplishments as they won the division, drew the Phillies, beat them here in Atlanta, eliminate them, and on to the division series. And for the Braves, it's the first time they've won a postseason series since winning the World Series in 2021.
0: Well, and if you think that this series was difficult, now your next chore is to try to knock off the two-time defending world champions. They've been well rested here for this week. Their pitchers are in line to use from top to bottom who they want to use. So it will be another difficult assignment for Atlanta, but they hopefully will be up to the challenge and certainly will have a lot of momentum going after tonight.
4: Yes, they will. And I love that point that you and Darren brought up. It's winning a winner-take-all game and beating the Phillies the way that they did. I think that gives you a significant boost going into Los Angeles. And that's a place where you won two out of three earlier in the season.
0: Yeah, it was. And they pretty much dominated the Dodgers all season long. Swept them here in Atlanta, which was huge, as you know.
4: Now you just go out to L.A. and hoping, look, find a way to win a game. And then bring the series back to Atlanta. So it's a team that'll go out there with tons of momentum. And they feel confident no matter what they want to do on the mound. They feel confident they've got pieces to figure this thing out and put it together. And go to the next round and see if they can find a way to do what they did all season. That's beat the Dodgers.
0: Right, right. That would be so classic for this ball club to do that.
4: The celebration.
0: Darren's made it down here in one piece, chatting with Peter Moylan. What'd you think, buddy?
10: Reasonable game, yeah.
0: Were you jacked seeing Chris Sale come out of the bullpen as everybody else was?
10: I couldn't believe the crowd noise. I couldn't believe what he did. I thought he was going to be done after Harper, and he goes back out in typical Chris Sale form and just absolutely shoves it up the fills.
0: Yeah, he did. You know, what does this do for this club now, knowing what the task is in L.A.?
10: I think the fact that they've had to hold off the Phillies, not only before the All-Star break, but also having to play them so many times in September, held them off there, and then they've had to go to three games when they probably could have knocked it off in two. To bounce back from yesterday, just the resilience shown shows me that this team's ready to go deep.
0: Those first inning runs didn't hurt.
10: Oh, hello. Hello. Ray Kerr on the mound, a little confidence. Yeah, goodness me. What a performance from him.
0: Well, I know you want to get down there.
10: I'm staying right here.
0: You're staying right here, too?
10: I'm going to be with you, baby.
0: Well, yeah. All three of us, we got it covered.
4: Is anybody packed yet?
0: I don't know about that. Congrats.
4: We're continuing our post-game coverage of the celebration as the Braves have defeated the Phillies 6-2 as they clinch the wild card series. The champagne celebration taking place down to the clubhouse right now, and the boys having the time of their life. Joe Simpson and Darren O'Day down there. Ben Ingram here with you up in the booth with air traffic control is what this amounts to. And Joe and Darren will be grabbing a few players here in a moment, but they are just absolutely soaked in suds, and it's a beautiful sight as I'm watching on the monitor.
0: I was just going to ask you if you could see anything. Hey, Rob, you're wet, buddy. Rob Smith. Video, manager of the video. He is soaked and drenched from head to toe. Nobody coming up just yet.
4: We'll be hearing from plenty of the players in just a few moments. And
0: it was great. I'll tell you this, listening to you down here while people were watching the monitor, Ben, was really fun. You know, everybody was jumping up and down and excited with your call to end things. And it was, I don't know, it was a huge relief, but it was a huge celebration that you knew was about to start, too.
4: You know, and you'd celebrate this jubilantly no matter who you beat. But I think this takes it up a notch considering who you just beat, Joe.
0: I mean, I want to ask Darren about that, too.
4: Yeah.
0: It's one thing to win in advance. What do you think it means when you beat somebody like your arch rival?
8: Well, I think it means everything. And we've established this on the broadcast. Momentum is everything in the postseason. We saw that in 21. This is the boogeyman, the playoff boogeyman, and we just slayed him. And especially when you take it to three games, it's an elimination game, and that gives you so much confidence moving forward, both on the pitching and the hitting side. I think this is the perfect scenario for this Braves team to go deep in the postseason.
0: And I thought I loved the way they did it, too. We had talked about the importance of getting out on top of them early tonight. They certainly did that, gave Ray Kerr a little breathing room. And I agree with you 100% on your choice for player of the game, too.
8: Oh, thank you. Yeah, you know what? When you look at this game, right, how are we going to get 27 outs? And Ray Kerr, boy, I don't know if we expected 10 outs out of him, but he was fantastic. And he's going to be a weapon going forward, right? Yeah. A nasty lefty that can get righties out as well. So you just never know who's going to show up in the postseason. Every great team that makes a deep run has a couple guys that show up in the postseason that you just didn't expect to be a big part of, and I think Ray Kerr could be one of those guys.
0: You know, and for his first postseason appearance, for him to come off the field the way he did, it was awesome.
11: Absolutely.
12: Right here. You didn't
0: want to
12: get wet?
0: You know, not really.
12: Hey, it's not my first time.
0: Congratulations.
12: Thank you. Man, feels good. Feels really good. Right
0: you had a couple of weird at-bats tonight. That ball didn't hit the dirt.
12: Actually, I ticked it. That's what I was arguing about. I ticked it, but you know what? I did not give a fuck. We won. I was good.
0: Easy there.
12: We're good. I keep it PG.
0: Yeah. Well, you guys got some tests, too, on the infield. You got some hot shots into you tonight.
12: Yeah, you know, like I said, like trying to make the play, you know, and everything. Sometimes you don't hit, but, you know, try to make it up, you know, defensively.
0: Mauricio Dubon with us. What's it like being in a Braves uniform to celebrate? You've done it before in Houston.
12: It's really good, man. This crowd showed up tonight, and it's crazy, you know. It's the 10 men, you know, we say, and just having them around, it's pretty unique.
0: Congratulations again. Go celebrate.
12: Thank you.
0: And well done. Great year.
4: I think he's pretty excited.
0: Yeah, well, got a little overly excited there for a minute. I wasn't sure where that was going.
4: Well, you want authenticity from a celebration. You got it.
0: Yeah, no kidding. Oh, my goodness. That was something else. It reminded me of an interview we did with... wait a minute. I got another guy. Come here.
13: Again. How you doing, big man?
0: Again. I'm with Terry McGuirk, chairman of the team. You've done this a few times before. What do you think?
13: It never gets old, but this group is having the best time I think I've ever seen. It's like it's obvious we haven't done it here in this clubhouse in a long time.
0: Well, and to have it go to the third game in a short series against your arch rival meant so much, too. And these fans tonight, how about that?
13: I loved what was going on in the stadium. We filled the stadium. We couldn't do it at 2 o'clock. Everybody's in school. It was, you know, baseball new, but the moment that game ended last night, 11 o'clock, whatever, boom, immediate sellout. So what had happened in our stadium today was incredible.
0: Well, for you, I mean, as many times as you've done that, I know that sometimes they might run together. It doesn't run together when you win the World Series in 21 and now you get this.
13: Are you kidding me? I can breathe again. I felt sick last night and couldn't breathe all day. I've never been so nervous before a game. And I think everybody in that stadium was the same way. Yeah. That's why it was such a big victory. Everybody got it, you know, everybody was in the same place.
0: If it was possible to amp up the crowd, when Chris Sale came in the eighth inning, I mean, you could barely hear yourself think.
13: Yeah, the Chris Sale entry was pure theater. Walt Weiss gets an Academy Award in addition to being a brilliant manager, but that was part of the plan all the way along. Those tough lefties at the end, they had a chance to beat us. Sale was there, and what a guy for this team. He is, you know, everybody depends on him, and he always comes through.
0: As Darren has called him, he's the warrior. Hey, congratulations again.
13: Thanks. Great.
0: That was Terry McGuirk, chairman of the team, had tears in his eyes as he walked by me.

0: You sure? Okay. All right.
1: We continue with our celebration coverage as the Braves are popping champagne bottles down to the clubhouse. They've just defeated the Philadelphia Phillies to eliminate them. They have advanced and will play the Dodgers for game one of a best of five divisional series starting up on Saturday.
0: I got to tell you, Ben, I didn't know who Mauricio Dubon was.
1: Did he have his goggles on and everything?
0: No, he had little Michael Phelps goggles. And then a ski mask over that, you know, like ski goggles the top of that. I was like, that's why I didn't identify him for a second, because I had to lift up the ski mask to find out who's under there. It was pretty funny. Don't run off. Hey, come here.
2: I need to go back. Sorry.
0: Where are you going?
2: I'll get you after.
0: Ozzie's got to go get more food. He said he'd be back.
1: I mean, he had a home run. He's got to load up, you know.
0: Yeah, he said he'd be back. Everybody's still down in the batting cages, still celebrating, coming, trickling out one by one.
1: That's a big celebration area as they've turned those batting cages into the celebration zone instead of in the clubhouse, but inside the batting cage area. And when you walk down the tunnel from the dugout, you pass the batting cages, then up some stairs, and that's where the clubhouse is. But that batting cage area is perfect. That's a gigantic space.
0: And it's padded.
1: Right.
0: And they'll have a couple of days to kind of clear the decks coming up before the next home game. Hey, Dom Smith, hey, get a start tonight. You get a couple of knocks, man.
3: Yeah.
0: It's like, hey, it's your time to shine.
3: No, yeah, I mean, all season, especially toward the end of the year, you know, the coaching staff just, they really instilled confidence in me and told me to just be ready because, you know, we know it's a long year and we're going to need everybody on this roster to contribute. I know that didn't go our way yesterday, but confidence that Skip has in us, you know, he rolled out that lineup and just told us to have some fun and we show what we can do.
0: You know, as a veteran lineup today, too, against a veteran pitcher, you guys have all seen him a lot. Did that help?
3: I guess you could say so. I mean, the fans coming out helped, too.
0: Everybody's saying that.
3: Yeah, so, you know, that ballpark tonight was electric. I think it's hard to play in an environment like that. So I think we could just credit this to the fans. And the guys came out prepared, hungry, and we knew the job at stake. So it was just fun to be a part of that.
0: It looked that way when the guys took the field. I could see Matt Olson kind of motivating guys a little bit as they were taking the field. I could see that happening.
3: Yeah, I mean, we know what this ball club came here to accomplish. So we came into a deciding, you know, game three against a really good ball club that played well against us all year and in the postseason. So we knew what was at stake, and the level of focus and seriousness really showed today. And I think we're going to carry that into the Dodgers series.
0: You've been a big part of this all year long. Congratulations, Jim. We're glad you're here.
3: No, thank you. I'm so happy to be a part of this, and the job's not finished.
0: You bet. Keep it going.
3: You know that. Thank you. I'm sorry I'm all wet.
0: But that's all right. I'll take a hug. I got stuff on here. I can take it. Apologizing for being wet. I came down here to get wet.
1: They came down there for about 50 wet hugs, and you got one.
0: Yeah. And Austin Riley is being interviewed, and as soon as he gets done, I'll try to grab him over here.
1: You know, I'm so excited for Austin. I mean, hitting that home run in game one, and you mentioned it multiple times, Joe, how he was your pick to make it happen and be the guy who turns things around, and boy, did he ever. What a great moment for Austin.
0: Yeah, I'm very happy for him among a whole bunch of other guys, but anybody that has a rough year and then shines when it counts, when the spotlight's the best, the biggest, it's all worthwhile. Getting high fives from Tim Hires.
1: This celebration is significantly more grand than when they won the division, as if to say, okay, we're excited about this, but we know who we're getting in the first round, and we have to beat them to really cut loose a celebration, and they've done that.
0: Agreed. I mean, when you beat the Phillies, it's not ever an easy chore. Grant Holmes.
4: Yeah.
0: Nice going.
4: Thank you.
0: You got the W.
4: Yeah. That was awesome.
0: What was it like for you to come out of the pen today when that hasn't happened in quite a while?
4: You know, it was all hands on deck tonight. You know, it was... It was awesome.

0: you know, kind of brought me back to when I got called up. Coming out of the pen, you know, got to come out, fill up the zone, and get outs as quick as possible. And that was the plan tonight.
1: Talk about the crowd. How much that got you guys going tonight?
0: Yeah, I mean, even on the walk, you know, to the bullpen before the game, and I was getting chills, you know, walking out there, you know, and running out there before my inning. You know, I kind of started floating a little bit. It was special.
1: You did a great job. Congratulations. Onward and upward.
0: Yes. Thank you very much.
2: Gosh, good hair right there. What do we got in there?
1: I got Drake Baldwin here. He's got something to drink, but he didn't bring me one, but that's okay.
2: I didn't know. I'll go get you one.
1: No, wait. Just a second. Congratulations. This was a tough series, hard series, right down to the last out, and you guys prevail. I know that going into this game, you guys were ready, but talk about what a motivation it was from the crowd tonight, too.
2: Yeah, I mean, playing a night game, packed house, they have no idea how much that helps. I mean, they were on their feet from pitch one, and I mean, that gives us a lot of confidence and a little extra willpower to go out there and win a game.
1: Thanks for the visit. Go celebrate.
2: Oh, yeah. Appreciate it.
1: That was Drake Baldwin. All the time he was talking to me, he was leaning. He was leaning like he had to go to the bathroom. I'm not sure.
3: Whatever he needs to go do, just let him go do.
1: That's right. And I lost Austin. I'm not sure where he went, but that's okay.
3: Man, this is just such a great night.
1: Yeah.
3: We've been thinking about this night for years. I mean, going back to 2022 and the disappointment of those 2 years, 2022 and 2023, and to get this night. Make this celebration last all night.
1: Yeah, it's been a long time coming, and that I think that's what makes it so sweet, Ben, is being able to put, as Darren said, put the boogeyman down.
3: Yeah.
1: And get it behind the Braves where they don't have to think about that again. Now, speaking of Darren, you got something to drink and I don't.
4: You know what? I'm going to remedy that. I'm going to get you a beverage. You've been doing a lot of talking. You got to cool that palate off.
1: Yeah, something clear.
4: Okay, buddy. I got you.
3: Get him a 7-Up.
1: Yeah. Agua. still guys kind of coming up, trickling up the stairway. From the batting cages.
3: And completely drenched, I'm guessing.
1: Oh, they're all soaking wet. I love the fact that Dominic Smith said, I'm wet. Oh, yeah, really? That's okay.
3: Dom's such a beauty, man.
1: And so appreciative. So
3: yes.
1: Grateful to be here and be a part of this. And he's
3: his first postseason.
1: Yeah. And a good night tonight. You know, gets in the lineup and has a good night. That's very gratifying, very satisfying for any player. Boy, there are a lot of wet people coming up here, and I don't know who any of them are.
3: I got a number for you.
1: Okay.
3: Chris Sale is now the second primary starting pitcher in Major League history to record the final out of a postseason series clincher as reliever for multiple teams as he joins Southpaw and Hall of Famer Randy Johnson. Randy Johnson did it in 95 with Seattle and 01 with Arizona. And Sale's done it in the 18 World Series with Boston and the 26 Wild Card Series with Atlanta.
1: Well, he got the last out, but I got a guy here who got the first out. Nice going.
5: Thank you. Thank you. Appreciate you.
1: Ray Kerr called to duty today, starting the game. When did you find out?
5: Yesterday.
1: Yesterday? Yeah. Did you sleep well?
5: No, not knowing when the game was going to start today. Oh, right. Either 2 o'clock or 8 o'clock, so yeah. I had to prepare for that.
1: Right. You walked off the mound, and to me, it was a sign of such enjoyment from you. The crowd was going crazy. You waved to them. It was like I got done what I needed to do.
5: My main objective out there is to compete and have fun, and that's what I did today. The crowd was feeding off the crowd. That's the first time ever pitching in the postseason like that. So I even showed myself something new. So I call it the Kerr mode. So that's what I brought out today.
1: The Kerr mode. I like that. Somebody was saying Kerr-a-cane, you know?
5: That's a good one, too. I like that.
1: Yeah, I thought that was pretty good, too. Hey, with all you've been through with your Tommy John and everything, to come back and do what you've done here at the end of the year for the Braves, that's another reason you should be very proud.
5: Oh, yeah. It was a long journey back, and I just had to have a strong mindset about it, and look where I'm at now.
1: Yeah. Well, we see it.
5: Yeah.
1: And now you're ready for the next round.
5: Oh, yeah. Oh, yeah. Kermo's activated. Just call my name again.
1: All right. That's Rick Kerr. Nice going, kid.
5: Nice meeting.
1: Way to go.
5: Thank you.
3: He was our player of the game tonight. And look, when you have a game like this, the starter carries so much momentum. I mean, things can go off the rail quickly. Just ask Aaron Nola. Aaron Nola had made 12 postseason appearances or whatever it was. And then you have Ray Kerr making his very first postseason appearance and just throwing strikes, getting ahead, 0-1, 0-2 consistently. Aaron Nola couldn't do that tonight. And to me, that's why Darren gave Ray Kerr the player of the game. And he set the tone early. Michael Harris answered with a three-run home run after that. Braves punched him in the mouth in the first inning, and the Phillies never recovered after that.
1: No, they didn't. They didn't. And that's what we were all hoping for. And look what happened. Lo and behold, we got exactly what we wished for. And it just put the whole team in a good mode to just keep rolling.
3: Yeah.
1: It was fun. It was really good. I was looking for...
3: A lot of the team has come back out onto the field, as I can see from the booth here. They're there with their families,
1: okay,
3: wives, children... taking pictures and things of that nature. So maybe they're going up there to dry out.
1: Well, maybe, but for right now, I'm going to send it back up to you. And unless J-Chad has something he wants to say.
3: No, I don't think he does. In fact, he's not even in the room right now. So it's just me and you, buddy.
1: Right.
3: I'll take it. Go ahead and wrap things up.
1: I'm just glad that he didn't have to go get that brown paper bag to breathe into this year. With that early lead, that would have been hard on him.
3: There's still a couple more rounds to go, so we'll have that on the side just in case.
1: Exactly right.
3: Well, Joe, thank you so much.
1: You bet, buddy. Well done, and we will see you. I'll come upstairs before I go, and I know I don't need to bring you anything.
3: No, I'm plenty good.
1: Yeah, I think you are, but this was a pleasure.
3: Yes, it was. Great job as always. Thank you so much.
1: Don't forget to go home and pack.
3: I got to do that.
1: Yeah.
3: I could just buy new clothes once I get to Los Angeles.
1: Well, you could do that.
3: We got an off day. We'll figure it out. As for everything about Los Angeles, we'll figure it out once we get there. In terms of game one starters and all that stuff. Go ahead.
1: Before I do,
6: I'm going to go to the press conference. Oh, yeah. I got to go.
1: Oh, never mind. I thought I had one more, but I don't. Michael Harris II had to go to the official press conference.
3: Yeah.
1: They don't really know how official we are and that we're much more official than they are.
3: We'll get them at the next celebration. How about that?
1: That's true. All right.
3: Thanks, Joe. Great job as always. Well, folks, this has been a historic night here at the ballpark. Braves came into this thing needing one win, and they beat their nemesis, the Philadelphia Phillies. They've eliminated the Phillies, and the Braves are moving on to the divisional round to take on the Dodgers. That'll be a best-of-five series, first of three wins, and the first two games will be in Los Angeles. It's an L.A. team. The Braves had really good success against during the regular season, won two out of three in Los Angeles in May, and then swept the Dodgers here in Atlanta in August. And this is a new season now, obviously. So game one will be Saturday. Braves and the Dodgers from Dodger Stadium. And the Braves Radio Network coverage on Saturday will begin at 2:50 Eastern with a Ford leadoff show. And then Darren, Joe, and I will have the first pitch at 4:08. That'll be a 4:08 first pitch on Saturday for game one of the National League Division Series between the Braves and the Dodgers. Of course, the other side, Brewers and Padres. And all that action starting over the course of the weekend. Neither team have announced a starter yet. So we'll get to that, of course, by the time we get to first pitch on Saturday, I'm sorry. And looking forward to it. I just love that our season will continue. And will continue all the way as long as they play here on the Atlanta Braves Radio Network. For those of you out there, no matter where you are, all across Braves country, on the radio, tuning in on your television with the audio muted and our audio up, wherever you may be in America, outside of the United States of America, you're a part of something very special tonight. And from the bottom of our hearts, we really appreciate you being there and cannot wait to continue our coverage of Atlanta Braves baseball Saturday night from Los Angeles, where the Braves take on the Dodgers in the divisional round. So for our guys in studio, Joe Virgin and Cullen Madden, who have done a terrific job all year. Another great job tonight. Also for Darren O'Day, Joe Simpson, and our producer-engineer, Jonathan Chadwick, I'm Ben Ingram, saying so long and good evening from Truist Park in Atlanta, Georgia, where the Braves have eliminated the Phillies Final score, Braves 6, Phillies 2. Stay tuned for the Hyundai postgame show. That starts right now with Barrett Salee. Barrett.
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7: Welcome inside the Truist Studios here in the Battery Atlanta. We are steps away from the right field gate at Truist Park, where fans were treated to a classic. Braves atop the Phillies 6-2. They advance to the NLDS, and I tell you what, fans, it is a party outside in the Battery for good reason. The first time the Braves have ever topped the Phillies in a post-game series. We'll have all of the content you could possibly imagine over the course of this Hyundai post-game show. Of course, that includes a discussion with Walt Weiss. We'll have highlights. We'll talk to players. It'll be a loaded Hyundai post-game show right here on the Atlanta Braves Radio Network. But you know what you want to hear first. I know what you want to hear first, and we're going to give it to you. How about some highlights? Top of the first, and the Phillies trying to strike first. Kyle Schwarber on first after singling off of Ray Kerr. Alec Bohm stands in with two down, trying to start a rally.
3: 1-1 to Bohm, and a tapper up the middle. Ozzie backhands, off-balance throw, skips it twice, and Olsen there to glove it for the out. Nice play by Ozzie and Matt, and the Phillies denied in the top of the first inning. No runs, one hit, no errors, and a man left.
7: Braves are in the hunt for some early runs. Ronald Acuna Jr. and Matt Olson on second and first after consecutive walks. That sends Michael Harris the second to the plate, looking to land the first blow.
3: Ready with a 2-0 pitch. Here it comes to Harris. He swings at a fly ball, carried to deep right field. Back goes Harper, and it's gone! That is gone! It's a 3-run homer! Hit it into the air to deep right. That baby was on the move! It's 3-0 Braves. They punch Nola right in the mouth in the first inning. It's a madhouse in that dugout. High fives all around. What a start.
7: It was a madhouse at Truist. The crowd was into it all game long. That ball landed almost exactly where Austin Riley's did in game one of this series, 387 feet into the chop house. Kerr mode was activated. Ray Kerr was awesome tonight. His final line, 2 1/3, one hit, no earned runs, one walk, and two strikeouts. He gave way to Grant Holmes with one down and a runner on first in the third, and immediately made an impact with his glove.
3: Holmes brings it. And a soft tapper to the mound, barehanded, bobbled, recovered, fired over. What a play. What a play by Grant getting the out. It's like he was trying to grab a wet bar of soap bouncing his way. And this right-hander from Conway, South Carolina, making his very first postseason appearance. 30-year-old righty ahead of Stott, nothing in two. His 0-2 pitch, and he bites the dust, goes down looking as he just nailed down the outside corner, and the Phillies denied in the fourth inning.
7: Bottom of the fourth, and the Braves want some more. Austin Riley on first after working a 9-pitch walk. Ozzie Albee stands in with eyes on the right center seats.
3: Ozzie batting from the left side against the righty Wheeler. Has three hits in the series. Open stance in the left-hand batter's box. Oh, one and a high drive to right field. Way on back, ascending to the heavens, and gone! A two-run homer. Ozzie looks to the dugout and says, let's go right now. It's 5-0 Braves.
7: That ball was smoked, too, 106 miles per hour off the bat of Albies. Top of the fifth, and the Phillies have something brewing. Runners on first and second after a Brian De La Cruz single and a Brandon Marsh walk. Now one down, Grant Holmes on the mound and Justin Crawford at the plate.
3: Two balls and two strikes on Crawford. He spins it. Ground ball to second base. Ozzie to Dubon. Dubon to Olsen. And a double play! 4-6-3, double play. And that slams the door on the Phillies in the fifth inning.
7: Robert Suarez comes in for Grant Holmes after a one-out single from Kyle Schwarber. Bryce Harper would immediately double. That puts runners on second and third for Alec Bohm.
3: First pitch to Bohm. Ground ball chopped to short. That's taken by Dubon. He concedes the run, throws over to first base. There's out number two. Harper goes second to third. Schwarber scores, and it's a 5-1 game in the sixth inning.
7: Jonathan Bolin in and pitch the seventh. He gets Ozzie and Ronald to open the inning, but in steps Matt Olson, and he is just disgusted by the pitch.
3: Here's the 1-0 pitch on the way to Matt Olson. Bolin brings it. Olson drives one high in the air to deep right center field. Way on back it goes, and out of the ballpark in a heartbeat. It's a home run by Olson, and the Braves have a 6-1 lead as they keep on pounding. Has been the bedrock of this lineup all year, and he strikes hard here in the seventh inning to make it 6-1 Braves.
7: 416 feet and 107 miles per hour off the bat. Dylan Dodd in to pitch the eighth, and he gives up a leadoff triple to pinch hitter Derek Hill. Trey Turner stands in looking to get one back.
3: 2-2 to Turner. That's hit in the air to center. Michael Harris backpedaling, still going back. Shy of the track, makes the catch. That'll drive it Hill. A sack fly by Turner makes it a 6-2 game here at the top of the eighth inning.
7: Top of the eighth, and Walt Weiss has an ace in the hole, or should I say bullpen. Two down, nobody on. Chris Sale out of the pen to face Bryce Harper.
3: This side of the home runs, the loudest this crowd has been tonight, was when Sale came out of the bullpen. Looking for one more strike to get Harper. Ready with a 1-2 pitch. The lefty fires. Swung on, missed. It gets by Baldwin. Baldwin picks it up. Throws down to first base. That secures the strikeout. Have a seat. Chris Sale gets the job done. He strikes out Harper on four pitches.
7: Let's skip ahead to the ninth. Two down. Runner on second. Chris Sale still out there. Otto Kemp at the plate. And take it away, Ben Ingram.
3: Ready to deal. 2-2. Got him swinging. Strike three. The Braves win. And it's off to Los Angeles. It was do or die for the Braves. And they said, we ain't dying today. And they bury the Phillies right here in Atlanta, Georgia. And the Braves are off to take on the Dodgers. Let's go to L.A. and pick a fight. Let's see what happens.
19: That's right, buddy. Braves have exorcised the demons of the postseason.
3: The Phillies off into a long, dark winter, and the Braves roll into sunny California to take on the Dodgers. What a performance. Kerr, Holmes, Suarez, Fuentes, Dodd, and Sale. And home runs from Olson, Harris, and Albies. And they take down the Phillies and advance to the divisional series, and the season will continue. It's time to pop some champagne bottles.
19: I'm way ahead of you, buddy.
3: Well, coming up, we'll be going down to the clubhouse. We're just getting started now. This is going to be a party. Joe Simpson and Darren will both be in the clubhouse. And they'll be amongst the champagne and the celebration. Braves won it 6-2 over the Phillies.
7: Your totals for the game for the Phillies, 2 runs, 6 hits, and no errors. The Phillies went 0 for 6 with runners in scoring position, left 5 on base. For the Braves, 6 runs, 6 hits, no errors. The Braves went 1 for 2 with runners in scoring position and left 5 on base. Grant Holmes out of the pen. He gets the win. Aaron Nola, the loss. for the Phillies. Before we take a break, let's pause 10 seconds for station identification on the Atlanta Braves Radio Network.
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7: Welcome back inside the Truist Studios in the Battery, Atlanta. The Braves are moving on after a dramatic win over the Philadelphia Phillies in the do-or-die game in Game 3 of the Wild Card Series. 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Here is the winning manager, Walt Weiss.
31: Walt, how much more appreciation? I know you loved everything about Ray Kerr before that, but how much more do you appreciate who he is and what he did tonight?
32: Yeah. Hopefully Ray Kerr became a bit of a household name tonight. He deserves it. He's got an amazing story, perseverance. Like I said, he's very grateful to be here. He got a grateful heart, and he was very excited about the challenge tonight. as you saw, I mean, he wasn't rattled at all. I mean, looked like a 10-year vet making a start, and he was phenomenal.
0: Come up in the front.
1: Hey, well, it looked like you, when your decision-making tonight, you were comfortable moving Mike up from the 7th spot to the 4th spot. Talk about how that home run was the confidence for...
32: Yeah, I wanted the plan was... look, Nola's great, man. We've seen him a ton for many years now. He's a great pitcher. But we wanted to load up the lefties and try to go after him and try to get out to a lead. We knew that Wheeler was lurking. So, it was great. It worked out great. I mean, Michael gives us a three-run shot early. Some add-on homers. Told our guys, man, we... All year long, when the stakes have been the highest, when the challenges have been the toughest, we've been at our absolute best. So it doesn't surprise me that we played the way we did tonight.
0: Paul, on the left side.
2: Paul, can you kind of walk us through the plan for Chris Sale? Was he originally going to be Schwarber and Harper before the Olsen home run? And does anything he did tonight affect how you might use him in the NLDS?
32: Yeah. First of all, I was not going to go to Chris Sale and ask him if he could pitch tonight. I didn't want to put him in that position because I knew that even if he was hanging, he would tell me yes. So I was not going to bring it up. but literally, as soon as I stepped in my office this afternoon, he was sitting in the chair across my desk. And he looked at me and he said, I feel amazing, is what he said. And I said, well, let's talk, you know. And we did. And we kind of mapped out a plan. And I told him he was going to. A good chance he's going to get the top of the order at some point, you know, in the 8th or the 9th. And, it worked out that way. Was hoping he only had to go one, but he had to get the four outs. But what a warrior, man. I mean, this guy, and I've run out of superlatives for Chris Sale. Been talking about him all year. He's one of the best I've ever been around. I mean, when you take everything into consideration, teammate, competitor, performer, work ethic, all those things. He's as good as I've ever been around.
0: Poppy, up in the front.
4: Hi, Walt. Congratulations, first of all. Now, this game, there were a lot of questions going into it. Who would be the starting pitcher? What would the bullpen look like? Who would be in the lineup, the DH? And it seems like every single one of your decisions worked out in the Braves' favor tonight. You talked about what your thought process was in a previous question, but can you walk us through more specifically, how do you actually make those decisions in practice with your team?
32: Well, look, it's not just me. I mean, we collaborate on these things. But I've said all along, I'm a big Dom Smith fan. I mean, the guy helped us win several games this year. He's another one, great story. Perseverance, same thing. But he, like I said earlier, he's a pro, man. He's a professional hitter. And he gives you a professional at bat. The numbers dropped off because he wasn't getting the playing time that he was early, but he still give us good at bats. But look, I mean, I said the other day, people say you push the right buttons. It's all about the players. It always is. You don't push. It's not the right button unless the players perform. When the players perform, it's the right button, and so it's all about them.
0: Step in the front.
1: Well, how big was the innings from Fuentes and Suarez tonight?
32: Yeah, all of them, really. I mean, look, you run the risk when you have a bullpen game that if one guy goes off the rails, it throws a wrench in the plans. So, but every one of our guys performed tonight. It couldn't have worked out any better. We couldn't have scripted it any better. All those guys. It was great to see Suarez out there. He looked really good. You're just not sure when a guy's missed that much time, and he threw two innings the last week of the season. You're not sure what you're going to get. I mean, he's a marvelous talent, but you just don't know. And he looked like Bob Suarez tonight. He looked like the guy, man. And it was good to see him out there. Grant Holmes did an outstanding job. Didi, yeah. Who else threw? Dylan Dodd. They all got big outs for us, every one of them.
0: Go about five rows back on the right side.
5: Hey, well, last few years for this group, you've had some early exits in the playoffs. What does it say about just the core group of players, your core group of position players, for them to get over the hump this time?
32: Yeah. I can't say enough about this group. I have been saying it, I'm repeating myself, but I said on day one of spring training that it was going to take more than our talent to get where we wanted to go. And we had to have the right mentality. We had to come together. We had to play for each other. All those things that you can't quantify, but they're game changers. And I always felt all along, and I was saying this spring training, you know, at the end of spring training, I felt like we had the right guys on the bus, man. Just the mentality. Look, at the end of spring training, after we suffered all those losses, there's nobody on the planet that had us here. Nobody. Nobody had us making the playoffs. These guys have overcome so much. And then to boot, at the end of the year, we lose three more starters. I mean, we barely have enough starters to play a series. Yet, it's guys like Ray Kerr, you know, and everybody else that step up and perform when you know, the stakes are highest. It's a great group.
0: Go to the third row.
6: Well, do you have a sense of whether Chris can pitch Sunday or?
32: Yeah, I don't know. I have no idea. You know, we weren't even worried about that. It's just, you know, put this thing down, and then we'll have those conversations later. But we haven't even talked about that. It was all about tonight.
0: Mark,
31: I want to ask you before the game about, could he get to Schwarber and Harper the second time? I know you don't want to answer it then, but was that your wish? Was there a pitch count? What?
32: That was probably best case scenario. I wasn't sure if Ray was going to get there. You know, we had plan B if he didn't. But that was the best case scenario, and he did it. You know, he got through the top twice, which kept us from using another guy at the top. So, Ray, it all started with Ray. I mean, everything fell into place because of Ray Kerr.
0: Come up to the front.
8: Well, you talked about moving, you know, pushing the right buttons, but it has to be the players that perform. You move Ozzie down, and you see how you already talked about Dom, just the bottom half of the lineup and what they did tonight. Can you speak on that?
32: Yeah. No, I've said it before, that eight hole has gotten some guys hot this year, you know, and Ozzie especially. Yeah, for whatever reason, I put a few guys down there when they've been scuffling, and they turned it around. Big home run from Ozzie. He's a big time player, man. You know, he's a free swinger, and he's up there hacking, but he's dangerous, and he showed it tonight.
0: Go in the second row.
9: Again, big series for Ozzie in general. Like, I mean, how big is it to have like such a long-standing member of the team, like be able to set the tone like that during such a big series?
32: Yeah, I said the other day, Ozzie's one of the guys that's the heart and soul of the club. Been here a long time, 10 years, I believe, at this point. Yeah, he's one of the guys, man, and everyone loves him. He's got a smile on his face at all times. You know, everyone loves Ozzie. And for good reason. And it's a hell of a player.
0: Got two back in the fourth row.
10: You just talked about, I guess, the bottom of the order guys. It felt like regardless of pitching, and a likely path through would be production from the top of the order. And the big hits hadn't really come from those guys in this series. What can you say about the walks ahead of Mike's homer, Matt's homer, Ronald, and just how that can hopefully propel things going forward for those guys?
32: Yeah, I thought we put together some great at-bats. You know, because we are a bit of a free-swinging club. You know, there's times where we can make some quick outs and that type of thing, and it doesn't look pretty. But I thought we really put together some great at-bats tonight. And, you know, I thought Nola had to really earn every out that he got. And even, you know, Wheeler's unbelievable. But even we made Wheeler, he was good tonight, and he did his job. But I felt like we made him earn the outs that he got. And I felt like we did that all night.
0: Staying in the back.
11: Well, postseason's obviously a different animal than the regular season. What did you learn about your team over the last 3 days that's going to help you in the next round?
32: Oh, it started a long time ago, not the last 3 days. I mean, literally, we got off to this great start. We came out of the gates, April and May. And then June was awful, you know. And, you know, all we heard was that we were giving away the division, and all that stuff. But when I think the lead went from like 11 to two games, and then there we go again. We take off. And after a tough road trip, we come home, face the Dodgers, sweep them. Every time it looked like we were slipping, we turned it around. And I was talking about this group in spring training. Look, this is my ninth year here. I was 8 years as a bench coach, so I felt like I talked about knowing this club like the back of my hand when spring training started. And I knew the group. We had a rough year last year, virtually the same group. But, you know, they got off the mat, man, and after a tough year last year, and they're doing this. It speaks volumes about the type of people we have in the room.
0: Go to Paul on the left.
2: You mentioned barely had enough starters to get through a series and some injured guys. Do you expect to have any of them back in the NLDS, or how is that rotation?
32: Yeah, look, I mean, again, we I don't know. I mean, there's some guys that are probably in the conversation that might. There's a chance, but yeah, those conversations are coming.
0: All right. Well, congrats on the win,
32: Bo.
3: I mean, can you? You were able to get through a three-game series with two starters and an opener. Do you think you're going to be in position to get through a five-game series with enough starters?
32: Well, I think, you know, we can readjust our roster and that type of thing. I'm sure there'll be some tweaks there with a little bit longer series. Whoever it is, I'm sure is going to step up just like everybody else.
7: 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Well, I guess today, since it's past midnight. But at 12:30, the Braves are having a send-off celebration at the right field gate at Truist Park. 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See the fans off. Bus departure at 1. Party starts at 12:30 in the afternoon. We'll take a break. When we come back, you'll hear from Ray Kerr, Ozzie Albies, and Michael Harris II. 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
7: Welcome back. It is the Hyundai Postgame Show right here in the Truist Studios in the Battery. Atlanta Braves on to the NLDS after taking Game 3 of the Wild Card Series over the Philadelphia Phillies. Before we hear from Ray Kerr, Ozzie Albies, and Michael Harris, need to update you on the NLDS schedule. First game between the Braves and the Dodgers from Dodger Stadium, 4 o'clock Eastern time on Saturday, so mark your calendars for that. Dodgers and Braves, 4 o'clock on Saturday. Game 2 will be Sunday at 8. Then we'll return here to Atlanta and play Tuesday at 6 p.m. So the first home game, which is game 3 of this series, will be Tuesday at 6 p.m. If we need to play Wednesday, it also will be at 6 p.m. across the street at Truist Park. And if there's a game 5, it will be Friday at Dodger Stadium, and that will also be at 6 a.m. And of course, you can hear all of those on the flagship 680 The Fan. Get that 680 The Fan app, and you can listen to not only this series, but every single Braves game, every single season. It was a big day. A lot of stars popped up on Thursday night. How about Ray Kerr? Kerr mode was activated. Ozzie Albies with the home run. Michael Harris the second also had a home run. So you know what? Those three took the podiums by all together.
31: Ray, what time were you told you were starting? And just kind of tell us what your emotions were leading up to it and just as you went through that outing.
20: I got told I was starting yesterday. But it was kind of hectic because we didn't know the game was starting at 2 or 8. So I was like, am I going to bed this time or this time? So then I found a show to watch after finding out what time the game started. And then just planned in my head what I'm going to do tomorrow. And then I went to bed. That's about it.
0: Up in the front.
1: And Mike, after a tough game too, how good did it feel to hit that home run?
22: Yeah, obviously had to come through in a situation. Runners on early in the game. He got behind in the count, couldn't really find the zone. So just find one pitch to put my best swing on it, and hopefully we got some runs out of it, and we did.
0: Poppy in the front.
4: Ray, I mean, to think about your journey, like at working at a 7-Eleven, at a movie theater, and then you flash forward to now, you're getting a standing ovation in a postseason game. Have you been able to reflect on what a journey and accomplishment that is? And in that moment, what did it feel like to get that standing ovation?
20: I mean, it felt great. I don't got much on that, but it was fun. It was a journey. I've dreamed about stuff like this, so. So for it to actually happen, man, I still haven't even processed it yet. So we're just going to get after it tomorrow. Hopefully we can win the next series. And yeah.
0: Go to the second row on the right.
23: This can be for any of the three of you to answer. Can you just describe the energy in the dugout as Chris Sale's coming out of the bullpen?
20: Electric.
24: Yeah, the best. Yeah. I mean, the minute I saw him getting warmed up, I look at Ole, I said, he's definitely coming in. I love this. So the energy was, the excitement there. Everybody was, you know, pumped that he came in the game.
0: Come back up in the front, in the middle.
25: Before the game, during batting practice and everything, you all just looked like you all were loose and just confident. Even I saw you walking, you know, when you came in today, I saw you, and you just had this confident look, but still no nervousness, anything like that. Is it because of everything you all been through the season, like as Walt talked about, as far as when times when y'all needed that win and when you were down or whatever, you all rose up to the occasion? Was that the reason why you all felt like you did, able to perform like you did?
22: Yeah, I think in baseball, you can't do anything but try to stay loose. If you put more pressure on yourself, it's just going to eat you up. I feel like in the clubhouse today, we talked more about fantasy football than baseball. So it kept us ready. Once we had our meeting, we kind of locked in and knew what we wanted to do when we came out.
0: We could step in the front.
1: This can be for any of you, but maybe you can speak to it more, Ozzie. How good does it feel to finally get a win against the Phillies after just so many series that didn't go your way?
24: Yeah, definitely feels amazing. You know, we needed to win today. So like Mike said, everybody was in the clubhouse, you know, loose, talking about fantasy football. And then we had our meeting and then go play the game like we do every night. And, you know, you give it 100% and go for a win every day. So definitely feels amazing to win against the Phillies because they were the ones that, you know, sent us home previous years. And especially here at home, I mean, the fans were electric tonight. I got to give the fans a shout out for sure.
0: Let's go to Paul on the left.
2: Ray, you come out, you do your job in the top of the first, and, you know, then you get a 3-run homer in the bottom of the first. How much that maybe takes some pressure off, or would that feel like, you know, when you see that ball go out and you go back to the mound with a 3-run lead?
20: Same mentality. Put up zeros, let the boys keep hitting. This ball game's not over. Let's get after it.
0: Third row on the right.
3: Ray, just watching you pitch, you didn't betray any emotion, you know, good or whatever was happening in the field. Is that how you were feeling internally? And then also, what show did you watch last night?
20: I would have to say that's my Kerr mode being activated. That's when I just lock in and whatever happens, happens. And then I watched live stream from hell. It's with Drewski. Drewski, Kevin Hart, and Kaisen.
5: No way.
20: So it was really funny.
5: No way.
20: I had to cheer and laugh before, yeah.
0: We'll go to the fifth row on the right side.
6: Fourth row. Yeah, Ray, following up on that, how did you stay within yourself over the course of the day? The other guys are talking fantasy football, but they've been here. How did you yourself stay within yourself to keep focus on the job at hand?
20: I was focused from the moment I woke up. I was like, we're gonna put some zeros up and then get it up.
0: Second row on the right.
8: For Ozzie, you've been around with Walt Weiss before for postseason series clinching celebrations. This time he gets to do it as the manager. Just how cool is that to see?
24: Super cool, man. Since, you know, he got the manager job, I told him I'm happy he's the manager of our team. I mean, it'll be a better guy to get the job. And Walt Weiss is a tremendous, you know, human being and a manager. So definitely, you know, super happy and excited for him that we got to do it together again. I mean, it's special.
0: More.
31: Ray, when you were down there in Northport fishing, you said you envisioned this when you were fishing this summer or, you know, or maybe earlier this year. Still rehabbing.
20: Yeah.
31: Did you think this was possible this year?
20: No. I didn't know where I was going to be at the end of the year. So I'm glad I'm here. So
0: up in the front.
25: Another one for Ray. Were you able to take in everything that was going on while you were pitching? Of course, you had to be focused, but were you able to just, like, wow, this is going on, I'm here? Because even when you walked out, when we got the standing ovation, the fact that you waved to the crowd and you know, acknowledged them, were you able to just take in everything?
20: Yeah, I was feeding off the crowd from the first pitch of the game. And they motivated me to keep going and throw even harder, throw even more. Every time I threw a strike, they would yell. So I have to give it out to the fans. Yeah.
0: Stay up in the front on the right.
9: Guys, congratulations, Ozzy, en español. 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
24: Claro, seguro. 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Y para jugar fuerte y darle 100% a todos los veces que estamos afuera. Y gracias a Dios que seguimos con la victoria hoy para seguir.
0: We'll take two more in the second row, and then we'll finish up in the fourth row.
10: Ozzie and Mike, like both of y'all have had a
5: pretty much like a decent amount of success against the pitchers that you homered off of? Like, were you getting exactly what you look, what you were looking for in those at bats, or was it just like you just pounced on a something that you saw?
24: No, I mean, you know, we do our, you know, meetings and know what the pitcher is going to attack with, and you know, you look for a pitch, and if he leaves it in where you want it, where you want to take a good swing with that pitch. I mean, you saw it today, like Mike said too. He was looking for a good pitch to put his best swing on it, and that's what we both did tonight.
0: We'll finish up in the fourth row.
10: Mike, you just missed 2021. I guess you talked about being there, maybe not being there how you wanted to be. What you've had to wait a while to, I guess, get to experience this. I guess, what's it mean? Are you able to appreciate it now, or it might take time, and to have such a huge role in it tonight?
11: Well, I was there in 2021. I was just in the stands. So I was watching them from the second deck, the first two games against the Dodgers, walking it off.
24: He was. Yeah, he has a video about it.
11: Yep.

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0: 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We are wrapping things up here on the Hyundai Postgame Show on the Atlanta Braves Radio Network. The party is still on in the Battery, Atlanta. It's loud outside of our studio here in the Battery. Don't forget, Braves fans, before we talk about the game times, the Braves are inviting all of you to come out to the stadium tomorrow and send the team off 12:30 p.m. I guess today, technically, but 12:30 p.m., 12 hours from now, the team send-off celebration will be out of the right field gate at Truist Park. So make your plans if you're around, if you're out, if you can take a long lunch break, come on out to the stadium and see our boys off as they head out to Los Angeles. Again, game times are out. Braves and Dodgers, 4 p.m. game one in Los Angeles. Don't know the pitchers yet. Don't forget, though, Braves fans, there's a new roster for this NLDS. So maybe a J.R. Richie, maybe an A.J. Smith-Shawver, maybe somebody else. It doesn't necessarily mean we're out of starting pitchers. In fact, I would imagine you have a couple on this roster that maybe weren't on.

0: the one that we saw over the last three games. Dodgers haven't announced one either. My guess, Yoshi Yamamoto, but it's not like they have a shortage of starting pitchers out there for that organization. Ford Leadoff Show Saturday, 2:50 Eastern Time, and first pitch between the Braves and the Dodgers, 4 p.m. from Dodger Stadium in Los Angeles. For all of us here at the Braves Radio Network, and that includes Isaiah Stewart and a very drenched Will Hopkins in the clubhouse, Colin Madden and Joe Virgin, who gets to work some more behind the glass, I'm Barrett Salee. Again, your final in Game 3 of the Wild Card Series, Braves 6, Phillies 2.
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0: Welcome inside the 680 The Fan Studios here in the Battery, Atlanta. Barrett Salee just steps away from the right field gate at Truist Park. Fans were treated to one of the best games we've seen all season long, and certainly one that we will not forget. Braves topped the Phillies 6-2, winning the wild card series. First win over the Phillies in a series in postseason history. So it was a wild one. You saw Michael Harris II get things going. Ray Kerr mode activated as he opened things up with 2 1/3 fine innings. So it was a great one. And of course, Chris Sale finishing things off in the 8th and 9th inning. If you want to give us a call, 404-231-1680. Of course, we are live and local for you after every single Braves game, as we have been all season long. Let's hit those calls. How about we'll start off with Daniel? Daniel, are you still in Southeast Asia? That's the most important thing.
2: I'm back, Barrett. How are you doing?
0: Doing well, my man. How are you?
2: I'm just so excited. I was listening to the game this morning at work. I'm a teacher, so it was pretty tricky to balance it. And out here in Southeast Asia, not many people know about baseball. So I just wanted to celebrate with y'all. I wanted to celebrate with everyone listening. How good of a feeling is this, huh?
0: It's awesome, man. After all the postseason disappointments lately, this one was sweet, especially considering it was over the Phillies.
2: Amen. And, you know, after game two, I kind of started getting into that pessimistic vibe a little bit. But, you know, Michael Harris with that jack in the first inning, he set my nerves straight. And it seems like we were just rolling from there. You know, what a performance by Kerr as well. He was throwing strikes and nothing but strikes, and he did his job. And then Chris Sale coming in and getting the win at the end there, closing out the game. I think we got the Dodgers, man. We got them in the regular season. We had their number. They've been sitting on a week of rest now. We've got the momentum. I back us. I think we're going through.
0: I hope you're right. And you know what? We're fresh. A game like that, Darren kind of mentioned this on the broadcast when they were wrapping things up. that a game like that over your rival in a do or die situation sometimes kickstarts a team in the postseason that, you know, may not have had the best season, may not have been the one that got the bye or whatever. And I think with this Braves team, you know, getting a performance like that, getting performances like that from everybody, including your closer or your starter, who in turn out to be a closer in Chris Sale, that sometimes can galvanize a team. So, yeah, it's going to be a fun one. I want to get you the stat. This is from Sarah Langs. Michael Harris II had his home run in the first. That pitch was 1.11 feet off the ground. That's the third lowest. This is a big-time stat nerd stat. It's the third lowest pitch for a postseason home run in tracking history and the fifth lowest hit by a home run by a Braves player in regular or postseason span. 1.15. That is what you call a little bit of a five wood, maybe a driver off the deck for Michael Harris II for that home run in the first thing. We'll make that our WellStar WellStat of the day. From managing chronic conditions to staying on top of screenings, at WellStar, they'll partner with you to help you feel your best. 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WellStar, more than healthcare, people care. As we do every single game. Let's talk to Jonah in Indiana. What's up, Jonah? How are you?
3: Well, you go from Southeast Asia to Indiana.
0: Well, and I mean, you know, the natural transition, right?
3: Oh yeah, of course. Oh, what a game, what a night. You finally got that monkey off the back, and just it's good to beat the Phillies. And there was two keys to the game that before the game I wanted to see from the Braves. One, patience. We saw that, because when Nola works counts, because he will throw a lot of balls outside the zone, and we got two walks before Harris hit that. You're right. The golf swing mm-hmm. home run. He looked like Matt Olson with that golf swing home run.
0: Yes, he did.
3: And two, don't let the Phillies score in the first inning and get a first or set early lead, which the Braves have not done very well lately. But getting that 3-0 head start was massive for the Braves, and that just I really thought that derailed the Phillies. And another thing I'm encouraged about going into the Dodgers series, I presume Chris Sale will go game 2 and game 5, both at L.A., which, you know Chris Sale, he doesn't care if he pitches at home or away. He's such a gamer. And if game 5 is necessary, you wouldn't want anyone else going in game 5 than Chris Sale. And another thing on top of that, if Martin Perez does come back healthy, he's a much better pitcher at home, so I wonder if he goes game 4 or game 5 for a little bit. Because, like the Phillies, the Dodgers are a very left-handed team, especially on top of the order, so maybe that will bode well. But game 1 is going to be super important for the Braves. I don't know who they throw out there, but if you could steal game 1, I really like our chances.
0: Yeah, no, I agree. And Chris was actually asked about this. I think this was from Gabe Burns of the AJC about Chris Sale pitching in game 2, and I think that he said that he'd be good to go, but he also told us a couple days ago that he's a robot. Just give him the ball and he'll go throw, which I guess we saw today, right? So I think Chris Sale, he certainly, if you ask him, he'll pitch. We'll see what Walt says. We were actually talking about this. We said earlier in the network show that, you know, there'll be the new roster, J.R. Ritchie or whoever will certainly be added. You mentioned Martin Perez. We did see him, I want to say it was Tuesday. I think it was Tuesday, throwing in the outfield from about 120 feet. Walt didn't elaborate on what the throwing program was, but he was out there throwing some long toss. And Bryce Elder might be a guy to keep an eye on. He was out there throwing a sim game, or live BP, I should say. That was Tuesday also. And so him coming back, he did tell us that his arm feels fine. You know, obviously it's a knee injury. And that the last step for him would be to take pitcher's fielding practice and, you know, try to catch some fly balls, pop off the mound, things like that with that knee. So, you know, we'll see if they're available too. So again, you know, I know folks will probably forget, hey, you can have a new roster. You know, you can have multiple new starters on this team that weren't on the roster this past week. And I think one guy, Brent Suter, there's probably a reason he didn't pitch today. And I think that reason is they're going to use him on Saturday in L.A. I would be floored if he's not necessarily. I would be floored if he's not the starter, to be honest with you. I think because you said lefty heavy, that would make sense, but I'm not Walt, but sometimes I can predict the future. Not often, but sometimes. Speaking of Chris Sale, this is from Sarah Langs, who's just a, I mean, she's a wizard on X. Chris Sale is the first pitcher to start game one of a postseason series, which was three days ago now. So game one, he was the first pitcher to start that game and then close out that series clincher since himself in 2018 in the World Series with Boston. The last two times that's happened, it's Chris Sale in 2018 and Chris Sale in 2026. Good stuff from Sarah Langs. All right, let's go to Jamie in Atlanta. What's up, Jamie?
4: Hey, so this is Jamie from Tennessee, and I'm actually Brooklyn's dad, and so we were at the game on Tuesday, and you guys were talking about Riley and her wearing the Riley jersey, and you guys suggested that her parents should go and buy all these jerseys.
0: You
4: and
0: should.
4: So I guess I'm going to have to go and buy an Aussie jersey and a Harris jersey and all these things because the Braves are rocking it, and man, Olsen at first base and his leather is awesome.
0: John, you know what, Jamie? That's good parenting. It's just good parenting. I think you have to.
4: Yeah, you guys are putting it on me, so I guess I got to go do it.
0: Yeah, well, you know what? You got to find a Ray, not to spend all your money, but you got to go find a Ray Kerwitt jersey, too. I mean, I think you have to.
4: Good, true enough. And, you know, Olsen was just amazing at first base. His leather was awesome.
0: It was. There's no doubt. So many superlatives to throw around with this team today. It was awesome. And, like, honestly, going back to game one as well. Appreciate the call. Yeah, I know you're. I know Brooklyn wants to hear this too. Go buy more jerseys, even more. You can get the baby blue, the City Connect, the red. They wore red on Thursdays. They wore red today. Usually it's Friday reds. Well, I guess it's Friday now.
5: I keep thinking the game was on Friday.
0: I have no idea what day it is.
5: This job just screws with our sense of time.
0: Totally screws with our sense of time.
5: I'm constantly asking people what day it is.
0: Is it Monday or is it Thursday? I don't know. 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Let's go to Frank in PCB. What's up, Frank?
6: Well, hey, guys. I'm sure it's not lost on any of us that watched the NBC broadcast of this game, and I feel like they did a pretty good job. But that jerk, Joey Votto, I don't know if you guys heard it because you're probably busy on the other end, but he declared stupidly when the Braves were up three runs that we would not score another run the whole game. And I'm like, I did not hear that right.
0: No, you did.
6: Thank you. What in the world was that all about?
0: Yeah, we obviously are. I'm at the stadium, so I don't get to watch the TV, hear the TV broadcast, and obviously our boys here are doing all radio. But I did see that pop up on X, and that's the second time he's said something like that. In the first game, he said the series was over after the first inning. So I hope Joey Votto enjoys that flight home being wrong twice. You can't do that. You cannot do that. If you're a broadcaster, you cannot set yourself up like that because then bad things happen. There's an announcer jinx. That's a real thing. The announcer jinx is a real thing. Appreciate the call, Frank, in Panama City Beach, Florida. Now let's get to our second chance of the day. I've got this paper. It's got a wrap up. It's got like my show sheet and everything. And we have all the reads and all the, you know, things we have to do here on the show. And we have a second chance for second chance bail bonds. And my second chance, I didn't write anything else other than, well, it's Ray Kerr with a word in the middle because he is that guy. He's that dude. Ray Kerr came out here and absolutely pushed today. So Ray Kerr, his second start over the last week, That is our second chance of the day. The second chance is brought to you by A Second Chance Bail Bonds. It's better to know us and not need us than need us and not know us. A Second Chance is available 24/7.

0: Have an at 404 bailout or online at atlbail.com. Let's go to Austin in Canton. What's up, Austin?
1: What's going on, Barrett?
0: Oh, man, enjoying life.
1: I tell you, when I was up sitting above the chop house, and when Chris Sale came out, you would have thought it was like a WWE John Cena walkout. it went ballistic. Nobody could believe it. And my question more so for you is thinking about with Sale, for him coming out in the ninth, you know, everybody thought for sure it was going to be Iglesias. And when he came out, I wonder how much, he was going to Walt saying, I give me the ball, being the alpha dog he is. And then two, what do you think? I know with past Braves teams that have had the bye, they've struggled coming off the bye with a little bit of rust.
0: Yeah.
1: I really wonder about these Dodgers teams, sitting around for a little bit, what's going to happen. So appreciate what you do, sir.
0: Thank you very much, Austin. Appreciate you listening so late into the night as well. Yeah, I mean, the rust thing, I think for some people, they believe it's real. I think for, the Braves, those two series against the Phillies in 2022 and 2023, you could make the case that it was a problem. You could. So I think there is a little bit to that. And I think with Chris Sale today, there's some quotes out there on X where apparently Chris Sale was already in Walt Weiss's office before Walt even got there and said, "We got to talk. I'm good. Let's go." And that's it. And that is how you found Chris Sale in the bullpen. It was John Cena is, yeah, that's what it was like. John Cena, Roman Reigns, The Rock back in the day. It was like a walkout you see in wrestling. I'm not the biggest wrestling guy anymore. I was when I was a kid. I still like it. Like sometimes I'll get together, watch, whatever from friends are big into it. One of the guys who works here in sales at 680 The Fans, my best friend forever. He loves wrestling. He'll come over. We'll watch wrestling a little bit. And I think it's cool to watch them walk out. And that was exactly what Chris Sale looked like today. 404-231-1680. If you want to get in touch with us, hey fans at Racetrack, we understand the importance of good food, cold drinks, and a great game. 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Let's go to Matt in Reno, Nevada. What's up, Matt?
2: Hey, just wanted to let everybody know for somebody out on the West Coast, loving Ray Kerr, Proctor R. Hug High School alum out here. I know we got him from San Diego, but just the love. I know we had some hiccups yesterday, maybe with Lee, but this kid is something unreal. What are your thoughts on this?
0: Yeah, it was awesome, man. The standing over the Braves fans, like, I'll be honest, that place was as loud as it was for the Adam Duvall Grand Slam in Game 5 of the World Series when Michael hit that home run. And I think hearing all the players, compliment that atmosphere, it was wild. And when Ray Kerr got that standing ovation walking off the mound, he gave that little hat tip. And then I don't know if everybody saw it, but it looked like he just kind of smiled, soaked it in, and gave a little sort of half tomahawk chop to the crowd. That was awesome. And if you've read about his story, if you haven't actually, go read Jesus Cano from The Athletic. He wrote a story on Ray Kerr. I don't know how long ago, but it was a few weeks ago or so. He wrote a story on Ray Kerr. Go read it. It really will make you appreciate what Ray, the facial expressions and the emotions you could see with him walking off the mound. Really makes you feel good. It really does make you feel good. So go check that out from Jesus for sure. We did talk to Tyler about Tyler Mahle today with Walt Weiss. He said Mahle woke up with that ab, feeling him a little bit. We'll see if Mahle can go in the NLDS, but he did wake up feeling that ab a little bit. So we'll try to get an update on that tomorrow or Saturday morning. 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Let's go to Jared in Atlanta. What's up, Jared?
3: Hey, what's going on, Barrett? How about that win, man?
0: It was awesome, man. It was so much fun.
3: Yeah, because I just first want to say that, I'm a truck driver, so I listen to you guys every night.
0: Thank you.
3: Around 48 states, and
0: well, thank you what you do really for our country it. Because you guys make this thing work.
3: I try, man. Hey, I wanted to ask you a quick question. I was wondering, what was Don Mattingly's thinking on why he didn't start Zach Wheeler, and then he started Aaron Nola instead? So what do you think was Don Mattingly's thinking behind that?
0: It's interesting. I would imagine that the 97 pitches that Zach Wheeler threw on Sunday kind of put him in a spot off short rest where he might not have felt great, and maybe Nola did. I don't know. I don't know. It's a question. I hope he was asked that after the game. We have the sound from Mattingly. We hadn't listened to it yet because we're getting all the Braves stuff, but I would imagine it probably had something to do with Zach probably feeling better about coming out of the pen, or maybe Aaron Nola said, I can't come out of the pen. It's not comfortable for him. So I think that was Zach's second career relief appearance. I think it's a second relief appearance in his career. So I don't know. It's an interesting question, and I'm sure people in Philadelphia will be asking that for a little while. Don't forget, the wrap-up show is driven by Jim Ellis Chevrolet. 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Let's go to who's next? Travis in Roswell. What's up, Travis?
4: Barrett, two-part question. Did you see Bryce Harper do the tomahawk chop on second base after his double? And then my main question is, who do you think is this year's El Capitan? Who's the captain of this year's squad?
0: I did not, Travis, see Bryce with that tomahawk chop. That wouldn't surprise me. That wouldn't surprise me if he did do that.
4: What a bad omen.
0: Yeah, that didn't work. That was an all-time backfire. I didn't see that. It wouldn't surprise me. But honestly, I know people love to hate Bryce. I think Bryce is good for the game. I really do. I think he plays into it. He plays the villain. He likes playing the villain, and that's okay. But no, I didn't see that. As far as the captain of this team, there's no doubt in my mind, and I don't think there's anybody, no doubt in anybody's mind who's spent 5 minutes around these guys, that it's Mauricio Dubon. Like, no doubt whatsoever, Mauricio Dubon is the captain of this team. Without him, they wouldn't be here. And I'm talking about off the field. On the field, obviously, his success is what it is. But Mauricio Dubon makes this thing click. Not a doubt in my mind. Let's go to Dan, driving to the not-so-good college town in the state of Alabama. That would be Tuscaloosa. What's up, Dan?
5: Oh, calm now. I was with my 10-year-old son tonight. Man, we had a blast. What a memory as we're driving home. But, hey, I was just going to make the comment. I was at the game two of the 2021 NLCS when we walked it off against the Dodgers. I think tonight's crowd rivaled the volume, just the rowdiness. And you know, I've heard several of the players in post-game interviews tonight talking about what an impact it made. But it was loud in there tonight, man. They had, we were having fun, and what an environment to just help the team get the win tonight. So great environment from the home team tonight.
0: Yeah, Dan, it really was. And it was, you're right, it was before the game. Even before the game, you walked into that stadium in the concourse, and there was the tomahawk chop was echoing throughout the concourse when nothing was happening on the field. Like, nothing was happening. They were watering the field. And there was the tomahawk chop was, and the chant was just echoing around the concourse. And then from the moment of the first pitch, I kind of looked over and I was like, this is different. This is different.
6: Ben Ingram said on the broadcast, he said, there hasn't been this kind of environment since the World Series in 2021.
0: No, there wasn't. And it was, you know, the Phillies series in 22 and 23, they were loud, but it was only at moments. Like the Michael Harris catch double play to end the game, that was an instantaneous crowd pop, right? That was boom. That the game today, and I guess specifically the Michael Harris home run, the crowd was into it from the moment that it started, and that home run was comparable to Adam Duvall's grand slam. I know we lost that game. That Duvall grand slam in 2021 in the World Series was unbelievable.
6: Absolutely. And but it was first pitch.
0: Yeah.
6: And everybody in the building knew the circumstances.
0: Yeah.
6: They all knew the Phillies had our number in the playoffs.
0: Yeah.
6: Since we won the World Series.
0: Yeah.
6: We knew we had to get this monkey off our backs.
0: Yeah. Yeah, we did.
6: And they knew Ray Kerr's role.
0: Yeah.
6: People in the stands were not confused about an opener going out.
0: Not at all. Not at all.
6: Some people would, and some fans would in other cities.
0: Yeah, casuals
6: they
0: might
6: knew,
0: not know. Yeah.
6: Hey, this guy's coming in to shut down these lefties at the top, and he went way longer than everybody in that building thought as well.
0: Yeah, and you could hear, like, every single out that Ray Kerr got, it was like a slow, like, it wasn't like a slow build. It was like a, okay. All right. Like, it just, I mean, Will's back there eating free food and nodding because we were both in the press box. Like, we were both like sitting there like, all right, this is happening. This is actually something that happening. Will's trying to get the, Will's trying to get the mic, but he's going to choke on his food. It was like that though. Every single ad was like, all right.
7: The food tastes like victory.
0: Yes, it does. I think Will had some champagne and beer in that locker room.
6: He smells like it.
0: You definitely smell like it.
7: I did not, but I wish I did.
0: Sure. I was going to use a Super Troopers quote, but that's definitely not safe for air. Although, I mean, Mauricio Dubon did curse on the show earlier and probably cursed a lot more, Ray. That man's got a potty mouth. Big time. All right, let's go to the last call before we take a break. Jake in Alpharetta. What's up, Jake?
8: Hey, Barrett. How you doing?
0: Doing well.
8: What an atmosphere and what a game tonight, huh?
0: Yeah, it was awesome. It was so much fun.
8: It was awesome. I got a quick question for you. Who are we feeling starting Saturday? Is it a bullpen game or who are we rolling with?
0: You know what, Jake? That's a very interesting question. They have to add another starter on this new roster. They're going to. There's
8: okay,
0: no doubt.
8: Is it going to be an Elder? I mean, is he going to be available?
0: All right. So that's a very good question. I talked to Bryce Tuesday. What day? Tuesday. And he did tell us that his arm's fine. Obviously, his arm's fine. But that he feels great throwing. He did a live BP on Tuesday. And the next step for him would be, you know, pitcher fielding practice, covering first base, things like that. He said he felt fine with everything he's done, that he's checked every box timeline. It's all good. So we shall see. I think that he thinks that he probably can play in the division series, but there's a big difference between this Saturday and perhaps next Friday in his rehab, you know?
8: Absolutely.
0: Yeah. So
8: absolutely.
0: And then Martin was throwing 120 feet flat ground. And my guess is that it's J.R. Richie who will be added, but I think Brent Suter is going to start. That's just my opinion. I think Brent Suter is going to be the one who starts. I think there's a reason he wasn't out there today. If you're going to go out there and, you know, if you pitch Didi or Fuentes three straight games, but don't pitch Brent Suter, to me, that suggests that he's probably sitting there ready to go for game one of the division series. So, appreciate the call, Jake. We'll take a break. We've got a lot of sound from people that we hadn't played yet, so we're going to play some coming up after the break. 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
0: They did not, Joey.
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0: Nope.
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0: That was Mauricio Dubon. I can't tell you how much I love that guy. He's awesome. He's never safe for work, ever. Oh, man. Welcome back to the Hyundai. I'm sorry, the 680. What show are we on right now? The 680 Wrap-Up Show here in the Battery, Atlanta. We'll get highlights in just a second. Let's go to Tracy in Mobile. What's up, Tracy?
23: Hey, guys.
0: What's going on?
23: Go Braves.
0: Go Braves.
23: Oh, yeah. Y'all were talking all night about the excitement of the fans in the stands. Let's not forget those fans that were listening on the radio who desperately wanted to be there.
0: Yeah.
23: I was working. My boss was working with me tonight, and I just had to apologize because I was hollering and cheering out loud.
0: That's awesome. Yeah, Tracy, it was fun. And I mean, I know there were millions listening worldwide on that fan app.
23: Oh, I'm telling you, I've worked a 3 p.m. to 11:30 at night shift, so I was not able to watch the games. I was so thankful to find the Fan app. Listening to you and Ben announce these games, man, y'all are awesome. I don't have to watch it. From y'all's description of the play, I can see what's going on. And I just love the excitement that y'all bring just to us listeners.
0: Well, Tracy, we really appreciate it. Yeah, you know what? Baseball in its purest form is on the radio. And having a guy like Ben as the voice of the Braves is a joy. And I think Braves fans understand that he's the best in the business, by far the best in the business. We have it very, very lucky here on the Braves Radio Network and 680 The Fan. You know what? It's 1:09 in the morning, and it's been about an hour since we played highlights. So we should do that again for all you late night guys out there, guys and gals out there, the night owls, so to speak. Let's go to the top of the first, and the Phillies are trying to strike first. Kyle Schwarber on first after singling off of Ray Kerr. Alec Bohm stands in with two down, trying to start a rally.
1: 1-1 to Bohm, and a tapper up the middle. Ozzie backhands, off-balance throw, skips it twice, and Olsen there to glove it for the out. Nice play by Ozzie and Matt, and the Phillies denied in the top of the first inning. No runs, one hit, no errors, and a man left.
0: Braves are in the hunt for some early runs. Ronald Acuna Jr. and Matt Olson on second and first after consecutive walks. That sends Michael Harris the second to the plate, looking to land the first blow.
1: Ready with a 2-0 pitch. Here it comes to Harris. He swings at a fly ball, carried to deep right field. Back goes Harper, and it's good! That is good! It's a 3-run homer! Hit it into the air to deep right. That baby was on the move, and it's 3-0 Braves. They punch Nola right in the mouth in the first inning. It's a madhouse in that dugout. High fives all around. What a start.
0: It was a madhouse at Truist. The crowd was into it all game long. That ball landed almost exactly where Austin Riley's did in game one of this series, 387 feet into the chop house. Kerr mode was activated. Ray Kerr was awesome tonight. His final line, 2 1/3, one hit, no earned runs, one walk and two strikeouts. He gave way to Grant Holmes with one down and a runner on first in the third and immediately made an impact with his glove.
1: Holmes brings it. And a soft tapper to the mound, barehanded, bobbled, recovered, fired over. What a play. What a play by Grant getting the out. It's like he was trying to grab a wet bar of soap bouncing his way. This right-hander from Conway, South Carolina, making his very first postseason appearance. 30-year-old righty ahead of Stott, 0-2. His 0-2 pitch, and he bites the dust. Goes down looking as he just nailed down the outside corner, and the Phillies denied in the fourth inning.
0: Bottom of the fourth, and the Braves want some more. Austin Riley on first after working a 9-pitch walk. Ozzie Albee stands in with eyes on the right center seats.
1: Ozzie batting from the left side against the righty Wheeler. Has 3 hits in the series. Open stance in the left-hand batter's box. Oh, one and a high drive to right field. Way on back, ascending to the heavens. And gone! A 2-run homer. Ozzie looks to the dugout and says, let's go right now. It's 5-0 Braves.
0: That ball was smoked too, 106 miles per hour off the bat of Albies. Top of the fifth, and the Phillies have something brewing. Runners on first and second after a Brian De La Cruz single and a Brandon Marsh walk. Now one down, Grant Holmes on the mound and Justin Crawford at the plate.
1: 2 balls and 2 strikes on Crawford. He spins it. Ground ball to second base. Ozzie to Dubon. Dubon to Olsen. And a double play! 6-3 double
20: play. And that slams the door on the Phillies in the fifth inning.
0: Robert Suarez comes in for Granholms after a one-out single from Kyle Schwarber. Bryce Harper would immediately double. That puts runners on second and third for Alec Bohm.
20: First pitch to Bohm. Ground ball chopped to short. That's taken by Dubon. He concedes the run. Throws over to first base. There's out number two. Harper goes second to third. Schwarber scores, and it's a 5-1 game in the sixth inning.
0: Jonathan Bolin in and pitch the seventh. He gets Ozzie and Ronald to open the inning, but in steps Matt Olson, and he is just disgusted by the pitch.
20: Here's the 1-0 pitch on the way to Matt Olson. Bolin brings it. Olson drives one high in the air to deep right center field. Way on back it goes, and out of the ballpark in a heartbeat. It's a home run by Olson, and the Braves have a 6-1 lead as they keep on pounding. Olson has been the bedrock of this lineup all year, and he strikes hard here in the seventh inning to make it 6-1 Braves.
0: 416 feet and 107 miles per hour off the bat. Dylan Dodd in to pitch the eighth, and he gives up a leadoff triple to pinch hitter Derek Hill. Trey Turner stands in looking to get one back.
20: 2-2 to Turner. That's hit in the air to center. Michael Harris backpedaling. Still going back. Shy of the track, makes the catch. That'll drive it Hill. A sack fly by Turner makes it a 6-2 game here at the top of the eighth inning.
0: Top of the eighth, and Walt Weiss has an ace in the hole, or should I say bullpen. Two down, nobody on. Chris Sale out of the pen to face Bryce Harper.
20: This side of the home runs, the loudest this crowd has been tonight, was when Sale came out of the bullpen. Looking for one more strike to get Harper. Ready with a 1-2 pitch. The lefty fires. Swung on, missed. It gets by Baldwin. Baldwin picks it up. Throws down to first base. That secures the strikeout. Have a seat. Chris Sale gets the job done. He strikes out Harper on four pitches.
0: Let's skip ahead to the ninth. Two down. Runner on second. Chris Sale still out there. Otto Kemp at the plate. And take it away, Ben Ingram.
20: Ready to deal. 2-2. Got him swinging. Strike three. The Braves win. And it's off to Los Angeles. It was do or die for the Braves. And they said, we ain't dying today. And they bury the Phillies right here in Atlanta, Georgia. And the Braves are off to take on the Dodgers. Let's go to L.A. and pick a fight. Let's see what happens.
2: That's right, buddy. Braves have exorcised the demons of the postseason.
20: The Phillies off into a long, dark winter, and the Braves roll into sunny California to take on the Dodgers. What a performance. Kerr, Holmes, Suarez, Fuentes, Dodd, and Sale. And home runs from Olson, Harris, and Albies. And they take down the Phillies and advance to the divisional series, and the season will continue. It's time to pop some champagne bottles.
2: I'm way ahead of you, buddy.
20: Well, coming up, we'll be going down to the clubhouse. We're just getting started now. This is going to be a party. Joe Simpson and Darren will both be in the clubhouse. And they'll be amongst the champagne and the celebration. Braves won it 6-2 over the Phillies.
0: How about Granholms? He gets the win, and Aaron Nola saddled with the loss. We'll take a break. 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
0: Well, Welcome back. It is the 680 wrap-up show. Braves 6-2 winners over the Philadelphia Phillies in Game 3 of the Wild Card Series. Chris Sale with an epic performance coming out of the bullpen to finish things off for the Braves. He strikes out Bryce Harper in the eighth and then takes on the ninth, takes it to the house as the ace starts things off on Tuesday and finishes things off on Thursday. Here is Chris Sale.
6: How long will you celebrate this before moving on to the next one?
7: However long it takes. You know, I've said this a lot. This game is hard. And to get to this point takes a lot of grit. Takes a lot of determination. You know, I just couldn't be more proud of these guys. Couldn't be more happy for everybody in here. You know, this is this doesn't happen very often. So, you know, you gotta enjoy it when you have it and when you can. So, you know, this is just unbelievable.
6: And lastly, Chris, was there any question in your availability tonight? Or did you know you had those innings in you?
7: I don't know if that's a question for me to answer. I'll leave that to Walt. But we had a conversation. I'll leave it at that. I could talk about Ray Kerr for the next 2 hours. I've said this in every interview. I encourage every single person to go, you know, read about his story. Jesus did an unbelievable story about him in The Athletic. He's got an incredible story. You want to talk about resilience. Ray Kerr is what this team is this year, and he embodies everything that a professional athlete should be in terms of resilient, never giving up, never backing down. We don't win this game without him. And again, like I said, it, as much as I can say about him and this team, he fully went with what this team means and putting everything you have on the line to win a game. And you're talking about a winner take all game. This is a game 3 of a wild card game against, again, an unbelievable team. You know, I have all the respect in the world for everybody in that Phillies organization, top to bottom, you know, from the front office to the manager to the roster. You know, just an unbelievable, you know, opponent to go against. So, and Ray, he did the damn thing today.
8: Did you say anything to him before the start?
7: No. He was locked in. I wanted to wait till afterwards because I knew what he was going to be about.
8: You talked about an all-hands-on-deck mentality that you had. Going for that fly ball, the pop fly that Riley got, was that an encapsulation of where your mindset was getting off the mound?
7: I told him when we were in here, I said, I almost called you off, but I think if me and him go toe-to-toe, I might lose that battle.
6: Chris, you've been around baseball for a really long time. What's different and special about this group heading into the NLDS?
7: Again, I think it's just all hands on deck. Anybody in this clubhouse is willing to do anything to win the next game. And that's what it takes. You know, you have to be selfless. You have to be egoless. And you have to have some grit. And I think everybody in this clubhouse, everybody in this organization has that.
8: What was the message after yesterday? Just among the group right after the game until today?
7: There was no message. We know what it is. It's been the same since day one. Go win.
0: That is Chris Sale. Dominic Smith got the start. I think that surprised a lot of people. He came through in a big way, though. Dominic Smith, 2-for-3 today against the Phillies. And, of course, Ronald Acuna is Ronald Acuna. He's one of the best in baseball. Those two are together. Here are Dom and Ronnie.
9: You get on in the first, and then you see Michael hit put bat to ball. What'd you think when it hit his bat?
11: A lot of things, you know, I just want to get on base to the power hitter behind me to hit your like harder, you know.
9: And did you know it was gone right when it hit his bat?
11: Yeah, right away, you know. We know support, care. He do a really good job today, so, and Sal is impressive, man. You know, we 2 day.
14: A lot of ups and downs, especially for myself. You know, I wish I could have contributed better at some point of the season. But like I said, the belief that this team had in me and kept giving me the confidence to go out there and play. I can't thank them enough because they know what I've been through this year. And I know my mom is with me every day. I told her today, like, Mom, you're going to have to help us tonight. So I felt her presence in the team, you know, just in general. Just being a part of a team like this is so much fun, and you feed off of that. But, yeah, it's been a long year, but stuff like this makes it all worth it.
1: I'm seeing what the offense did tonight. I mean, Noah Wheeler's facing those guys and putting up five runs on the board with homers, or six runs on the board with homers. What does that say about this offense?
14: Like I told you, we got a deep roster. I'm not going to harp on it. We know what we can do. And, you know, we got a big task ahead. The Dodgers aren't, you know, a light group. But we like our group in here more.
25: How much do you think back to that series sweep against the Dodgers in the regular season?
14: Yeah. We know they might have a different rotation than they did that series. But it's stuff that it's not going to bother us. It's not going to waver us. This group really loves playing ball, and we believe in each other. So as long as we

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0: Braves country is ready because we've walked this road before. After a huge win in a wild card, it's on to an old foe.
7: Here it comes to Harris. He swings at a fly ball, carried to deep right field. Back goes Harper, and it's good! It's a three-run homer! Hit it into the air to deep right. That baby was on the move, and it's 3-0 Braves.
0: Your Atlanta Braves and the Los Angeles Dodgers.
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7: It's a madhouse in that dugout. 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What a start.
0: The National League Division Series. Braves, Dodgers, Game 1. 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
9: Welcome back. We are finally wrapping things. It does not feel like it's 1:32 in the morning. Joe, we've been on the air after the game for 2.5 hours.
10: I'm probably going to go home and play Madden until like 4 a.m. Maybe the show. I'm in a baseball mood.
9: I don't know. I can't. I'm supposed to do a hit on 680 on the morning show in like 3 hours, 4 hours.
10: There's no need to sleep. Yeah, sleep is for the weak.
9: That's not happening. Sorry, locker room. It's probably not happening. Just saying. All right. Don't forget, fans, 12:30 this afternoon. 12:30 this afternoon. So about 11 hours from now, the Braves are inviting you to the send-off party. It's going to come your way at the right field gate at Truist Park. 12:30, send-off party. The buses will leave for the airport at 1, so they invite all of you out as well. And again, a reminder, the NLDS schedule. Saturday, Braves at Dodgers at 4, Sunday in LA at 8. And then Tuesday back here at Truist will

a 6 p.m. game. And then Wednesday, if necessary, here at Truist will also be a 6 p.m. game. And then Friday back in L.A., if necessary, will also be a 6 p.m. game. So 6 o'clock the last three, if necessary. But Saturday in L.A. at 4 and Sunday in L.A. at 8. So don't forget to mark those down. Of course, you can hear all of it here on 680 The Fan and, of course, on the 680 The Fan app. For all of us here at 680 The Fan, Isaiah Stewart in the press box or in the press room, Will Hopkins, who I think has finally dried off, Colin Madden, and Joe Virgin, who's going to go play Madden for a while. I'm Barrett Salee again. Your final Game 3, Braves take the series 6-2.

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1: The right to come back and manage.
2: It's not the time to talk about anything like that. I'm not concerned about myself in this situation. I want the Phillies to do what, you know, they need to do to set themselves up for success. Yeah, I'm not really, you know, my stuff doesn't really matter.
1: So he's not concerned about his future, at least not this evening. How about Bryce Harper? What does he think the future looks like for this team?
3: I don't know. I can't really answer that question. You know, we haven't played the games for next year or anything else. So each year is so different than the year before. So I don't really put stock into years before or what happened or anything else. You know, this was a brand new team. Obviously, we had the guys that are part of that core group that we are. I'd imagine this team is going to look a lot different next year with the guys that are kind of leaving this clubhouse. So we'll see.
1: So on Saturday, coming up this weekend, you got Braves, Dodgers, Padres, Brewers in the NLDS, and then ALDS, White Sox, Guardians, and Yankees and Rays. Tim Kirkjian, ESPN MLB analyst, joined Scott Van Pelt on SportsCenter this week to talk about how that last matchup, that Yankees-Rays matchup, is shaking out.
4: It's going to be great because the Yankees pitching is that good and they're swinging the bats a whole lot better now. But the Rays are different than any other team in the American League. The way they play the game, they put more bunts in play by a mile than any team in the American League. Fundamentally, they play the game as well as anybody in baseball. Their pitching is well above average. They don't walk people. They put the ball in play and they are stunningly good at the Trop. It's really hard to play there, and they have taken advantage of that. We'll see if Aaron Judge plays, but based on what we saw a couple days ago, he was not close to being able to play in the wild card. My guess is, for the moment, he won't be well enough to play in the ALDS.
1: Well, that's baseball, but you can tune in for college football action as Tennessee hosts Auburn. Coverage begins at 3 o'clock p.m. Eastern on ESPN Radio and the ESPN app. That's college football. What about the pros?
5: Happy for Deshaun. Not happy at a sack there at the end. Okay, but three straight fourth quarter comebacks, man. Really cool. Really cool for him and our team.
1: All right, so the Bears are 2-1 on the season, taking care of business on this Thursday night against the Steelers. But how about the other team that the Bears beat to get to that 2-1 record? Of course, that's the Philadelphia Eagles. And you heard Todd Monken say there's been a lot of third quarter comebacks. And, well, that loss might stick with Jalen Hurts a bit, too.
6: Yeah, I don't know how you can wage losing. But, you know, a loss is a loss. And it's an opportunity to learn. And I've always looked at them the same. I hate it more than anything in this world. At the same time, we need it. And it's something that is natural and a part of the process of winning. To win, you have to lose. You have to build resilience and character within that, reflecting on it, choosing to learn from it. And so, and that's my approach. That's my approach. And, you know, just continue to lean into my teammates, lean into what we're doing and come together and just become a better unit.
1: The Birds are back at home, back at the Link since they had 2 weeks away. They're currently, though, a 3-point underdog. The first time that they, if it stays as is, that would be the first time they've been a home underdog since 2023, back in week 13. The Eagles are the only team in the NFL that has not forced a turnover this season. Zero takeaways through three games this season. Nick Sirianni, Philadelphia Eagles head coach, on that particular stat.
7: those have a tendency to come in, you know, waves. You know, I think we've been disruptive, you know, particularly up front, but those things tend to come in waves. And it goes back to, are you willing to continue to put the work in and go through the process, even when you're not seeing the results? And so we've had games where you've had pressures that maybe the sack didn't come. And I know, I understand that, you know, when you're looking at the stat sheet, you're saying, hey, how many sacks do they have? And we think that's a big deal too, as far as how you're affecting the quarterback and getting them behind the sticks and getting them in negative situations, and second and long situations. But, you know, you also look at, like, all right, are we taking our attempts at the football when we have the attempts at the football? And eventually that will, you know, that tide turns. And so, I think it just still goes back to the way we go about our business and the way we go about our process, and still a small sample size, but would we like to have those things? Of course. But we just got to keep chipping away at it and controlling the things that we can control.
1: When it comes to Kansas City Chiefs and the Las Vegas Raiders, someone's getting their first loss of the season. Battle of the 3-0 unbeatens. Patrick Mahomes, Kansas City Chiefs quarterback, on what he's seen from the Raiders defense.
8: Yeah, I mean, they've brought in a lot of guys that are really good football players, and they've added young, talented guys in there as well. And so obviously it starts with Max and their defensive line and being able to protect and be able to run the ball and do stuff like that. But they have great players everywhere, and they fly to the football. And I think what you said is they turn the football over, which is huge in this league. And so we'll have to match their intensity. We'll have to execute at a high level, but it'll be a great challenge for us, and we're excited for it.
1: The Raiders offense, on the other hand, has been led by Kirk Cousins. And you know, you could throw the term around bridge quarterback just to get to the other side for Fernando Mendoza, but he's certainly doing his job and then some.
9: I don't get three touchdown passes in these games without our defense, you know, getting the ball back to us, giving us short fields, giving us extra possessions. You know, I think our coaches have designed plays that have gotten people open and given us those opportunities. Players have gotten open themselves and done their part and made plays. So it's really a combination of a lot of factors. You know, certainly I got to do my job, my part, but that's really all it is. It's just a part of it.
1: When it comes to the Commanders and the Colts, they'll be in London. You've got a soccer fan and Commanders quarterback, Marcus Mariota, hoping he could play at his third football stadium of his career. He played soccer growing up, huge fan. He's already played two games at European football at soccer stadiums, but this could now be a third. However, we're watching to see if Jaden Daniels will be making his return. He's been a limited participant for a second straight day as that team practices in England ahead of Sunday's London matchup with the Colts. So will it be Daniels or Marcus Mariota making his second consecutive start? Here's how Daniels is working through returning from that injury.
10: Do you have to change how you throw the ball at all? Is there any kind of differences?
11: Nope.
10: How about handing the ball off?
11: Nope.
10: Doesn't make any difference?
11: Nope.
12: Are you surprised at all, any part, that you'll be able to possibly be back out there this soon?
11: What do you think? No?
12: I don't think so.
11: Nah, I'm not surprised. You know, everything I went through, you know, everybody said I'd be good to go if I'm able to go out there on Sunday. But again, just taking it day by day.
1: Nope. Daniels dislocated his left arm in a week two loss at Dallas. That is a second time he suffered that injury to his non-throwing arm. All right, let's go to the ice. Season opener for the Tampa Bay Lightning, home opener for the New York Rangers. They dropped their season opener at the Bruins on Tuesday.
13: He'll feed it to the high slot, Dorofeev. Back to Fox, across Dorofeev. One-timer, hits the crossbar. Zibanejad scores off the loose puck. A power play goal for Zibanejad, and the Rangers are on the board early. 1-0 New York.
1: Mika Zibanejad, he starts quick. First goal of the season, 125th career power play goal. He is now one of five players in the NHL with 125 or more power play goals since he entered the league back in 2016. Zibanejad, one of five different goal scorers for the Rangers on the evening, and you will not guess who another one of them was.
13: And it'll bounce off the goal line. Shesterkin fires. Empty net waiting. He scores! Igor finally has one! Igor Shesterkin. He's been waiting for one for a while. He shoots at the length of the ice. Johnson buries it into the empty net to ice this one. Rangers lead 5-1.
1: A goalie goal, 5-1 New York Rangers. They go on to win it. First goal by a Rangers goalie in franchise history. He's one of 18 to be credited with a goal. New Jersey Devils had their season opener hosting the Flyers, and Jack Hughes, he led the team to an Olympic gold. He led New Jersey last season with 77 points. And Jack Hughes, where are you leading them tonight?
14: Picked off by Jack. Racing with Konechny back. 3-on-1 for the Devils. Pass for Brad.
13: Yeah!
14: They score! And Jack throws his stick into the crowd in celebration.
1: Second time in franchise history winning their season opener in OT, ninth career season opener past regulation. Jack Hughes game-winning goal in overtime, 10th career OT goal since entering the league back in the 2019-2020 season. And another season opener, this one for the Columbus Blue Jackets and the visiting Buffalo Sabres, Matthew Knies. He was acquired by the Blue Jackets from Toronto on Monday. Well, he introduced himself to Columbus on Thursday.
13: Skip back to Werenski and keeps it alive. Nice for Fantilli. Fantilli to Zach. Walks across the line. Coyle has it for Nice. He scores! Matthew Nice! It is CBJ debut. He's made it 2-1.
1: 97-1, the Fan. He'd score another one in the Blue Jackets 6-3 win. He's the first Blue Jackets player to score two goals in a team debut. And he is the fourth player in Blue Jackets history to score the game-winning goal in his debut with the franchise. Coming up after the break, I've got your top sounds. This is SportsCenter All Night.
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13: And the pitch. Swing at a high right out to right field. That's deep. Harper's going back. He's at the wall.
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13: Kemp will wait on sale. He's ready now. Tall lefty will deliver. Swing and a miss. He struck him out. And the Atlanta Braves can fly to L.A. They win the series 2-1. And they advance to the National League Division Series against the world champs. Chris Sale finishing it with back-to-back strikeouts. He also struck out Bryce Harper in the 8th inning. Turned out to be a great series for the Atlanta Braves. They win tonight 6-2 to advance.
17: Number 3.
1: Jack Hughes lights the lamp in overtime as the Devils defeat the Flyers. Devils Hockey Network.
14: Picked off by Jack. Racing with Konecny back. 3-on-1 for the Devils. Pass for Brad. Yeah! They score! Jack throws his stick into the crowd in celebration.
17: Number 2.
1: Cleveland gets their third straight win as the Browns knock off division rival, the Pittsburgh Steelers. 850 ESPN Cleveland.
26: Sunohara, the long snapper. Bohorquez nails at the 46. Snap, hold, kick. It's up and it is good! With 10 seconds to go, Andre Smith, 56 yards, 27-24 Browns.
17: Number 1.
1: And history is made on the ice by the unlikeliest of heroes at MSG, 880 ESPN New York.
13: And it'll bounce off the goal line. Shesterkin fires. Empty net waiting. He scores! Igor finally has one! Igor Shesterkin, he's been waiting for one for a while. He shoots at the length of the ice and buries it into the empty net to ice this one. Rangers lead 5-1.
1: Come on, and that's just the start of the season. Rangers lead 5-1. They win 5-1. But I've got one more piece of top sound for you, courtesy of USA Network and the WNBA.
27: And that will do it. As the fever finally breaks tonight here in Las Vegas. And Becky Hammon, Asia Wilson, and the Las Vegas Aces. stand strong yet again and knock off the Fever in this Game 3 Instant Classic tonight here at Michelob Ultra Arena and punch their ticket to the WNBA semifinals.
1: Las Vegas Aces beat the Indiana Fever 94-83 to move on to the WNBA semifinals. 36 points in 37 minutes on the floor for Asia Wilson. 23 points in a full 40 for Chelsea Gray. Jewel Lloyd back into the starting lineup as Steph Tolbert, she was out, last minute decision. So that means a whole lot of minutes for Wilson. And Gray, Becky Hammon said after the game that she was using her timeouts as rest for them. And ultimately, it was the fact that she was just going to say, you guys can ask me for a break, but I'm not taking you out unless you really need one. So they will wait to see who they'll meet in that semifinal matchup. It will either be the Dallas Wings, the 7 seed, or the Golden State Valkyries in at the 2 seed. It took a record-setting 45-point effort from Wings Arike Ogunbowale to force that Game 3. See if she has that in her. It wasn't the best night from Paige Becker. She only had 10 points for her, which is on the low end when it comes to Becker's production. So the other side of the bracket is set. 4-seed Atlanta hosting 8-seed New York Liberty. Those semifinals will get underway on Sunday. This has been Sports Center All Night. I'm Gabrielle Lucevero. Catch me on socials at G Lucevero. 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
0: Coming up on SportsCenter All Night. The Phillies and Braves look to punch their ticket to L.A. in a pivotal Game 3.
15: And the pitch. Swing at a high right out to right field. That's deep. Harper's going back. He's at the wall.
0: Aaron Rodgers and the Steelers head to Cleveland to face the Browns under the lights.
16: Third and goal from the two. Shotgun. Quinshon motions out. They go empty. Steelers jump. There's a flag. Free play. Throw. End zone. Caught. Touchdown.
0: A trip to the WNBA semifinals is on the line between the Fever and Aces.
18: Vegas has scored just 4 points so far off of those five turns. Asia Wilson from the elbow. He's got 25.
0: Plus, we skate around a night in the NHL.
15: And it'll bounce off the goal line. Shesterkin fires. Empty net waiting. He scores! Igor finally has one!
0: From the worldwide headquarters of ESPN, this is SportsCenter All Night on ESPN Radio and on the ESPN app. Here's Gabrielle Lucevero.
1: Oh, come on. Don't give it all away now in that open. We've got something fun cooking. It's already exciting as the NHL gets underway. Late night on the West Coast, early morning on the East Coast. And in between, it's a Steelers-Browns Thursday night football matchup in Cleveland going down to the wire. I've got the highlights, reaction, recap, all that good stuff. Plus, it is all about survival on the hardwood and the diamond. Las Vegas Aces, Indiana Fever in a win or go home game 3 in the first round of the WNBA playoffs. And then, of course, Phillies, Braves for that final spot in the NLDS. And that is where we're going to start. Let's go on down to Atlanta and set the scene. Braves rolling with lefty Ray Kerr on the mound, making his first career postseason appearance versus a 12th career postseason start on the other side for Aaron Nola. Experience, though, only carried so far, unlike, well, this ball off the bat of Michael Harris the second.
15: And the pitch. Swing at a high right out to right field. That's deep. Harper's going back. He's at the wall.
1: ESPN Radio has your call for that game. Nola did not make it out of the second. 2 hits, 2 walks, 1 strikeout, and yes, those 3 runs off one swing. Kerr pitched a scoreless 3 1/3 before the Braves went to their bullpen, and they certainly had plenty of run support.
15: The next one on the way. Swing high, fly ball, right field, that's deep. That's sailing back, back, back. One to right field. A 2-run homer. And the Braves in great shape here in the fourth inning of Game 3 in a do or die. They lead the Phillies 5-0.
1: So you've got a 3-run home run, 2-run home run, 3-2. What comes next? Matt Olson.
15: The 1-0 from the right-hander. Swing high, deep drive. Right center field, racing back. Crawford turns around, is gone. It is into the bullpen from Matt Olson. The third Atlanta home run tonight. A solo shot here in the seventh to make it 6-1.
1: And that snapped an 8-game postseason homerless streak for Olson. Capped it with a solo shot in the seventh. And then you have Chris Sale, you heard me, closing it out in the ninth.
15: Kemp will wait on Sale. He's ready now. Tall lefty will deliver. Swing! He struck him out, and the Atlanta Braves can fly to L.A. They win the series 2-1, and they advance to the National League Division Series against the world champs. Chris Sale finishing it with back-to-back strikeouts. He also struck out Bryce Harper in the eighth inning. Turned out to be a great series for the Atlanta Braves. They win tonight 6-2 to advance.
1: 6-2 to advance, and their gift is, yes, that flight to L.A. They get to meet the defending world champion Dodgers. But Michael Harris II, he's the one who got it all started for the Braves. Here's what he had to say after the game.
3: Michael, you grew up in this area. You've watched a lot of these playoff games. You've been in a lot of key games, had some big ones. How did tonight feel? How loud was the crowd? What was the impression for you?
14: Tonight was crazy. I came up in a situation, runners on early, got into a good hitter's count. Crowd was loud, so I had to do it. I've been in the situation in the playoffs where I was in the second deck watching the game, and Riley was getting the job done and all the other guys, but I was glad to be on the field tonight to do it myself.
3: When Sale came out of the bullpen, what did that feel like for you? What did that sound like? Was that the loudest you've heard it here before?
14: Yeah, that was crazy. I got chills running through my body when they noticed he was running out. Camera on him. I mean, he's an ultimate ball player. He wants the ball every night, any situation, and he's going to get it done.
3: Last one before we go. That home run, that was not a center cut pitch. What were you looking for there? How did it feel once you got a hold of it?
14: I was just looking for a pitch to get in the air and try to get some runs in. I was able to lift it out for a homer.
1: Totally opposite story for the Phillies offense. Usually bringing big bats to the party. They were 0-for-6 with runners in scoring position. And because of that, a very short red October. They got one whole day. 1-4 all time in winner-take-all postseason games. They have now lost 4 straight. Don Mattingly weighs in after the loss.
17: I just appreciate the effort of really everybody in the organization just appreciative of all the effort that from training staff to the players, the coaches, just everything that they went through from really the start of spring training and preparing for spring training and, you know, getting through a season. A lot of time, a lot of work. Obviously, it doesn't end the way we want it to. If you don't win the last game, it's a crash landing no matter what. It doesn't matter where it is. There's going to be one team that doesn't have it.
1: So the best of 5 division series start without the Phillies on Saturday. Here's your matchups for the NLDS. It's Braves, Dodgers, and then Padres at Milwaukee. ALDS, Chicago White Sox at Cleveland Guardians, and the New York Yankees at the Tampa Bay Rays. MLB postseason is on ESPN Radio. Catch postseason action on ESPN Radio and the ESPN app. That is, of course, presented by Gusto. And coming up in, we'll say, about 15 minutes, what one defending champ from New York thinks about the Yankees' chances. But hey, we got Thursday night football. This is the first NFL game of October, so it's fitting that Pittsburgh was set to visit its own haunted house of sorts. They've got a whole lot of ghosts on the road at Cleveland. Pittsburgh has won only one of its last 8 games in Cleveland dating back to 2018. And 3 of those losses doesn't bode well for Thursday night games. Yeah, they came on Thursday. So for the Browns, it's a shot at their first 3-1 start since 2021. They're trailing 7-0 out of the first quarter, running a total of 7 offensive plays. So defense doing what they can to create opportunities to get the ball back for its offense.
16: Mike Hall and Malik Collins in the middle of the line. Mason Graham in the locker room. Knee injury. His return questionable. Rogers shotgun. Brown showing pressure. Brees Schwesinger. They pick him up. Rogers throwing deep downfield. Intercepted. Denzel Ward's got it at the 44 of the Browns.
1: All right. And 4 plays later, they make it count.
16: Jaleel McLaughlin checks into the game. He's in the backfield. Next to Watson. 5 on the play clock. Out of the gun. 3 to the wide side right. Steelers bring 4. Hand off McLaughlin. Right side. 25. Jumps inside of the 20. Still on his feet. He's at the 15. The 10. 5. Touchdown! Jaleel McLaughlin with a touchdown run. 28 yards!
1: That's the first of 3 unanswered. 850 ESPN Cleveland has the call, but Aaron Rodgers and the Steelers offense, they keep just chipping away. So trailing 24-16 in the fourth.
4: Brown's crowding the line of scrimmage. Rodgers, play action pass, rolling out to his right, looking for Freiermuth. Touchdown, Pittsburgh Steelers, with 1:42 remaining in the fourth. A three-yard pass from Rodgers to Freiermuth, Max.
1: WDVE 102.5 has the call. 80 yards on 8 plays. They convert it for 2, so tied at 24. Deshaun Watson leads the march down the field and looking at 56 yards, a field goal for the game winner.
16: Sunohara, the long snapper. Bohorquez nails at the 46. Snap, hold, kick, it's up, and it is good!
1: And that would be where it stays. Andre Smith, he had 55 yards, was the career long. Deshaun Watson sets him up, says, I think you got one more in you. Todd Monken, Browns head coach, happy to see what his players were able to do in all phases of the game. But it started with that play in the second.
13: Yeah, I think the biggest thing, Burton said something about some on the TV, but communication sometimes is not the best choice of words, but everybody's competing on the field. I think, but said on the field, the way I grew up in this game, usually stays on the field. That's not the case today. I understand that, but yeah, any negative communication on my part, I wish I wouldn't use those words.
1: That was Mike McCarthy, Steelers head coach, responding to an exchange that happened between Aaron Rodgers and him in the game, where some words that we can't even say here were exchanged between the two of them. But here's what Todd Monken had to say after the win.
19: Great job again by our guys. Resiliency at the end. Big credit to Denzel Ward. I mean, he changed the momentum of the game. You know, we just didn't convert the first drive, and then we, had a big play and then stalled, and Denzel flipped it, and then we kind of got things going a little bit, got in a good rhythm, and then we just turned it over in the second half, moved it decent, but a credit to our guys. We actually got the ball backed up at the one, got a first down, really had a chance to end it and didn't, but just a credit to our players.
1: Browns have 3 straight wins for the first time since 2023. 5th straight home win against the Steelers. That's the longest home win streak versus the Steelers since back in 82 to 88. Tune in for Football Sunday action as the Buffalo Bills host the New England Patriots. Coverage begins at 12 p.m. Eastern on ESPN Radio and the ESPN app. Football Sunday on ESPN Radio is presented by Gusto. Well, we go from Thursday night football to the Thursday morning headline for Pittsburgh. Cornerback Joey Porter Jr. is heading from Pittsburgh to Dallas. Adam Schefter, he gives us the rundown on the trade.
20: The Pittsburgh Steelers and Joey Porter were at an impasse, and there was no way that they were going to get a deal done. And once it became obvious to both sides that a deal was not going to get done, the Pittsburgh Steelers were open to trading him. Over the last week or so, they received a handful of inquiries, including from the Dallas Cowboys and Detroit Lions. The Dallas secondary is depleted, and the more that the Cowboys and Steelers talked, the more they found a common ground to work out a deal. These two sides had been through it before. They completed a trade for George Pickens. They completed a trade over the summer for Broderick Jones, and now they have completed a trade for Joey Porter Jr. to go from Pittsburgh to Dallas to follow his two former Steeler teammates. The Cowboys surrender 2 draft picks. Jerry Jones had talked about wanting to get this team better, make another move. They've now done that.
1: All right, so Dallas gets that much needed help on their pass defense. Just to go through the numbers quickly, they're 31st in opponent QBR, 31st in completion percentage allowed, tied for 26th in opponent passing touchdowns, and they are last in the league in interceptions. That's because they got a big old goose egg there. So that's how the trade played out. And immediately, Joey Porter Jr., he was available on Thursday. Here's what he thought of the trade.
5: Man, I was excited. I'm not even gonna lie. I was actually at the movies when I got the call, so I had to leave the movies and went home. But I mean, I was blessed. I was excited. I called my peoples and they was excited with me. So new chapter, new beginnings, and I'm ready.
1: Said he's going to go back and see the movie because he wasn't paying too much attention, but he will bolster that defense. Christian Parker, Cowboys defensive coordinator, on bringing Joey in.
5: Yeah, I was familiar with him when he was at Penn State, coming out of the draft. I was in Denver at the time. Same player he is now, you know, played with great length, was a boundary eraser, plays with a really competitive and edge to him that we value. So he's a guy that I've tracked, you know, over the years. I've had some taller corners. You're always looking for comp tapes for different players. He certainly fits the mold for that.
1: And hey, defense feeds the offense. So Dak Prescott, he's pretty happy about it too.
6: Yeah, I mean, excited. When I heard the news, pumped up about it. And then just getting here this morning, seeing him already at practice, ready to go, engaged. We've all welcomed him and excited to have him. Just as much as, you know, the front office making the trade, everybody in the locker room's pumped to have him, know he's going to help this team and get right to it.
1: And get right to it is right. Adam Schefter says there's a chance that Porter will make his debut on Sunday against Houston. That is a far cry from the lingering back injury that kept him out of Steelers training camp, preseason, and the first 3 weeks of the season. 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I'm your host, Gabrielle Lucevero. You can always catch me on socials at G Lucevero. Coming up just on the other side of the break, it's another win or go home. This time we're heading to the hardwood in the WNBA. Indiana, Caitlin Clark, Vegas, and Asia Wilson. Which one is moving on? That's when we come back.
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1: A half of the WNBA semifinal bracket is locked in with the New York Liberty and Atlanta Dream both advancing in just needing two games in that best of three series. But the other half of the bracket, they just want more basketball. So best of three, win or go home. It's Indiana and Vegas tonight. You've got a three-time champion in Vegas, Indiana, trying to get over that hump. On Friday night, you'll have Dallas and the Valkyries in that game three. I'll take you through that in just a moment. But we start with Indiana and Vegas.
11: Wilson takes it across the timeline.
12: Vegas doing a good job of not allowing Indy's defense to get them in this up-and-down battle. Asia Wilson, so good, that one-on-one coverage. Jewel Lloyd almost with the steal.
11: And with that bucket, Asia Wilson with her second 30-piece.
1: And she'd add a few more. Asia Wilson, 36 points, and the Aces are sending the Fever home. Again, 94-83, their game three win. This was just a masterpiece. Yes, from Asia Wilson, she had another double-double on her end, but Chelsea Gray as well, 23 points in 40 minutes, all 40 minutes from the point guard. She was exceptional. Asia Wilson, 36 points in 37 minutes playing. She also added 10 rebounds, all of them off the defensive glass. Asia Wilson joining USA Network after the win.
18: Asia, 34 points to you for you tonight, but 21 in the first half. What tone were you trying to set personally in this game?
26: I don't want my season to be over. I don't want to go home. And when you got that mindset in these elimination games, every possession counts. The value of 2 points matters. And so I was just trying to send a message to not only the Indiana Fever, but to my teammates that we can't take any. We kept saying, empty the tank, empty the tank. Like, you have to do that on days like this. So that was my tone and my message.
18: You all are no stranger to these moments. There's so much playoff experience on this roster. In what ways did you feel like that showed up in this game?
26: I mean, Jewel stepped up. We lost a big one with Steph right before the game, and it kind of was a gut punch to all of us because we know how much she matters to us and how much we value her. But when you have a Jewel Lloyd that comes in, that's a winner, and that's been in these situations before, that can just step in seamlessly, I mean, that's a beautiful thing, and I think that showed tonight.
18: Asia, there was a lot of intensity. This is a loud environment. Just as a competitor, how much do you savor these moments of this playoff environment and atmosphere?
26: I love it. I love it. Regular season's cute. I know. That's so cute. Oh, my God. Everyone could come see us. But this is the moment where everyone should be at. This is the moment that we live for. So for us to show up in these spaces and lean on each other and show resilience, I mean, it's something that you, like, you never get tired of it.
1: Listen, nothing cute about the performance Asia Wilson put out on the floor on Thursday night. It was all power, all beast mode for her. Eighth straight semifinals appearance for the Aces, only team to make semifinals in every season since that format began. Back in 2022, they're 3-0 in winner-take-all games under head coach Becky Hammon, and 6-0 in home games with a chance to clinch a series under Becky Hammon. That does mean the end of the road for Caitlin Clark and the Indiana Fever, but an exceptional season for them as well. But we still have one more first round series that needs to wrap up. There's one more spot on the line in those semifinals. It's the Dallas Wings, Golden State Valkyries. That matchup still to be set. 7-seed Dallas, 2-seed Golden State for their own game 3. It took a record-setting 45-point effort from Wings' Arike Ogunbowale to force that game 3. But hey, the other side of the bracket is set. 4-seed Atlanta, they host 8-seed New York Liberty on Sunday. The Dream, they're on to that semifinals for the first time since 2018, but give them a first time ever for Angel Reese. The third-year pro earned Defensive Player of the Year, a franchise first for that honor. And if you're wondering what got her there, she set multiple WNBA records. Most rebounds in a single season with 500. Most rebounds in a single game. She had 26. WNBA single season record with 32 double-doubles. She finished the regular season averaging a league best 12.3 rebounds per game. And then add in 16.4 points per game. She was one of just two players to average a double-double. 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
5: Definitely feels amazing. You know, we needed to win today. So like Mike said, everybody was in the clubhouse, you know, loose, talking about fantasy football. And then we had our meeting and then go play the game like we do every night. And, you know, you give it 100% and go for a win every day. So definitely feels amazing to win against the Phillies because they were the ones that, you know, sent us home previous years. And especially here at home, I mean, the fans were electric tonight. So I got to give the fans a shout out for sure.
1: Ozzie Albies given credit where credit is due, but the credit certainly goes to him as well, helping the Braves lock up that spot in the NLDS to face the Dodgers. All four MLB division series are set with the Braves taking that spot. Braves, Dodgers, Padres, Brewers, and then White Sox, Guardians, Yankees, and Rays. Listen, New York already has one title in the city this year. But New York Knicks forward Josh Hart, he has all the confidence that the Yankees could bring in a second.
3: You know, I was talking to my dad the other day, and I was like, y'all know me, I'm very religious. I know Jesus is at God's right hand, but I think Cam Slitler might be at his left. I'm excited, man. I think I'm going to be able to get to, I think, game 3 it is. I think I'll be able to go. I think we have a preseason game 8 for the next day. So I'm excited, man. I'm excited for New York. I'm excited for that team. They got a lot of great components that make up winning.
1: No pressure there. This is SportsCenter All Night. I've got half hour headlines next.
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1: WNBA playoffs. We got three of the four WNBA semifinal spots are snapped up. Las Vegas topped Indiana Thursday night, 94-83, behind a huge night from Asia Wilson and Chelsea Gray to advance. Steelers, Browns, and some Thursday night primetime action. Browns beat the Steelers 27-24 despite a comeback push from Aaron Rodgers. And Major League Baseball playoffs, the MLB Division Series are set. The Atlanta Braves locked up the final spot with a 6-2 Game 3 win over the Phillies on Thursday, and they did it with some help from an unlikely arm out of the bullpen.
2: Griselle with three prior career relief appearances, facing Bryce Harper. The base is clean, and the pitch. Swing and a miss. He struck him out. It gets behind ball with the catcher. He retrieves it, throws on to first, and that completes the strikeout. So Chris Sale strikes out Bryce Harper. Might be the only thing he does tonight, but the crowd loved every second of it.
1: So Chris Sale out of the bullpen on one day's rest. That would prove to do the trick, 1 1/3 innings. Dave O'Brien, Jess Mendoza has your post-game extra for ESPN Radio.
2: Well, thank you, Gabby. The Atlanta Braves have won this wild card. They've done it on the strength of the home run ball and really good pitching. And surprisingly, Chris Sale pitches longer than just one batter. He goes an inning and a third. He ends it in style with a couple of strikeouts, as Chris Sale so often does. But a very, very entertaining series. The Braves wind up heading to Los Angeles to take on the Dodgers.
3: I mean, it was one of the coolest moves that you could possibly see. And it doesn't always turn out the way you hope. And honestly, Walt Weiss, a ton of courage to call in the 37-year-old who had just started 2 days ago. And that Tuesday start was remarkable. But to ask a lot from him to come in, you thought he was just going to face Bryce Harper. Stays in this game to finish off.
2: Walt played possum a little bit because he did not tip his hand. He made it sound as if, no, I'm not going to use Chris Sale because he just pitched, because of his age, because of the oncoming series, should they win this one tonight. But Sale comes out and just blows him away.
3: He did, and I've been so impressed with the Chris Sale of this year. To be honest, OB, if this was a year ago, Chris Sale would not have been able to do what he did coming out of the pen. Why? Did not have the same strength, the injuries, the fastball velocity that we've seen from him was showcased in that eighth and ninth inning, hitting 98 miles an hour. De La Cruz, I felt like that at bat, he ended up on his heels. That's how much that fastball brushed him back.
2: Well, the Phillies had a very fine year. Didn't start out well. They wound up firing their manager, Rob Thompson, very early. Don Mattingly did a whale of a job guiding them back to relevance and a good baseball team. They wind up going to the postseason, but their season is over. Now, let's preview a little bit what's coming up on Saturday. Game one, the Atlanta Braves taking on the Los Angeles Dodgers, who are the reigning champions.
3: Yeah, and this is a Braves team that has been very confident. During the regular season, they took 5 of 6 games, both in L.A. and in Atlanta, and just none of them were very close games. It was very dominant against them. That's the confidence they're going to take, not only from beating this Phillies team, but knowing that's a Dodger team, that this is probably the best team to challenge them in the Atlanta Braves.
2: Well, you and I can't wait to get to Southern California, beautiful Dodger Stadium, for game one of that oncoming series on Saturday. For Jessica Mendoza, I'm Dave O'Brien, right here on your home for every pitch of the postseason, Major League Baseball on ESPN Radio and the ESPN app. Now let's send it back to Gabby Lucevero in the studio.
1: All right, Dave O'Brien.

0: Jess Mendoza out there with the call. But while the Braves get a chance to look ahead, keep forging ahead, let's look back for the Phillies, something that Dave O'Brien brought up, and it's that there's a lot of times that the Phillies did not see this coming. We look at the beginning of the season, 9-19 start. They fire their manager and they bring Don Mattingly in, and even look at the end of the season, missing chance after chance to clinch that playoff spot. But interim manager Don Mattingly, he led them to a 79-55 regular season record. What does this look like, though, for his future? He wants to know, does he feel if he has earned the right to come back and manage?
1: It's not the time to talk about anything like that. I'm not concerned about myself in this situation. I want the Phillies to do what, you know, they need to do to set themselves up for success. Yeah, I'm not really, you know, we'll see what, I don't know what, I don't really, like, my stuff doesn't really matter.
0: So he's not concerned about his future, at least not this evening. How about Bryce Harper? What does he think the future looks like for this team?
2: I don't know. I can't really answer that question. You know, we haven't played the games for next year or anything else, so each year is so different than the year before, so I don't really put stock into years before what happened or anything else. You know, this was a brand new team. Obviously, we had the guys that are part of that core group that we are. I'd imagine this team's going to look a lot different next year with the guys that are kind of leaving this clubhouse. So we'll see.
0: So on Saturday, coming up this weekend, you got Braves, Dodgers, Padres, Brewers in the NLDS, and then ALDS, White Sox, Guardians, and Yankees and Rays. Tim Kirkjian, ESPN MLB analyst, joined Scott Van Pelt on SportsCenter this week to talk about how that last matchup, that Yankees-Rays matchup, is shaking out.
3: It's going to be great because the Yankees pitching is that good and they're swinging the bats a whole lot better now. But the Rays are different than any other team in the American League. The way they play the game, they put more bunts in play by a mile than any team in the American League. Fundamentally, they play the game as well as anybody in baseball. Their pitching is well above average. They don't walk people. They put the ball in play and they are stunningly good at the Trop. It's really hard to play there, and they have taken advantage of that. We'll see if Aaron Judge plays, but based on what we saw a couple days ago, he was not close to being able to play in the wild card. My guess is, for the moment, he won't be well enough to play in the ALDS.
0: Well, that's baseball, but you can tune in for college football action as Tennessee hosts Auburn. Coverage begins at 3 o'clock p.m. Eastern on ESPN Radio and the ESPN app. That's college football. What about the pros?
4: Happy for Deshaun. Not happy at a sack there at the end. Okay, but three straight fourth quarter comebacks, man. Really cool. Really cool for him and our team.
0: All right, so the Bears are 2-1 on the season, taking care of business on this Thursday night against the Steelers. But how about the other team that the Bears beat to get to that 2-1 record? Of course, that's the Philadelphia Eagles. And you heard Todd Monken say there's been a lot of third quarter comebacks. And, well, that loss might stick with Jalen Hurts a bit, too.
5: Yeah, I don't know how you can wage losing. But, you know, a loss is a loss. And it's an opportunity to learn. And I've always looked at them the same. I hate it more than anything in this world. At the same time, we need it. And it's something that is natural and a part of the process of winning. To win, you have to lose. You have to build resilience and character within that, reflecting on it, choosing to learn from it. And so, and that's my approach. And, you know, just continue to lean into my teammates, lean into what we're doing, and come together and just become a better unit.
0: The Birds are back at home, back at the Link, since they had 2 weeks away. They're currently, though, a 3-point underdog. The first time that they, if it stays as is. That would be the first time they've been a home underdog since 2023, back in week 13. The Eagles are the only team in the NFL that has not forced a turnover this season. Zero takeaways through three games this season. Nick Sirianni, Philadelphia Eagles head coach, on that particular stat.
6: Those have a tendency to come in, you know, waves. You know, I think we've been disruptive, you know, particularly up front, but those things tend to come in waves. And it goes back to, are you willing to continue to put the work in and go through the process, even when you're not seeing the results? And so we've had games where you've had pressures that maybe the sack didn't come. And I know, I understand that, you know, when you're looking at the stat sheet, you're saying, hey, how many sacks do they have? And we think that's a big deal too, as far as how you're affecting the quarterback and getting them behind the stick and getting them in negative situations and second and long situations. But, you know, you also look at, like, all right, are we taking our attempts at the football when we have the attempts at the football? And eventually that will, you know, that tide turns. And so I think it just still goes back to the way we go about our business and the way we go about our process, and still a small sample size, but would we like to have those things? Of course. But we just got to keep chipping away at it and controlling the things that we can control.
0: When it comes to Kansas City Chiefs and the Las Vegas Raiders, someone's getting their first loss of the season. Battle of the 3-0 unbeatens. Patrick Mahomes, Kansas City Chiefs quarterback, on what he's seen from the Raiders defense.
7: Yeah, I mean, they've brought in a lot of guys that are really good football players, and they've added young, talented guys in there as well. And so obviously it starts with Max and their defensive line and being able to protect and be able to run the ball and do stuff like that. But they have great players everywhere, and they fly to the football. And I think what you said is they turned the football over, which is huge in this league. And so we'll have to match their intensity. We'll have to execute at a high level, but it'll be a great challenge for us, and we're excited for it.
0: The Raiders offense, on the other hand, has been led by Kirk Cousins. And you know, you could throw the term around bridge quarterback just to get to the other side for Fernando Mendoza, but he's certainly doing his job and then some.
8: I don't get three touchdown passes in these games without our defense, you know, getting the ball back to us, giving us short fields, giving us extra possessions. You know, I think our coaches have designed plays that have gotten people open and given us those opportunities. Players have gotten open themselves and done their part and made plays. So it's really a combination of a lot of factors. You know, certainly I got to do my job, my part, but that's really all it is. It's just a part of it.
0: When it comes to the Commanders and the Colts, they'll be in London. You've got a soccer fan and Commanders quarterback, Marcus Mariota, hoping he could play at his third football stadium of his career. He played soccer growing up, huge fan. He's already played two games at European football at soccer stadiums, but this could now be a third. However, we're watching to see if Jaden Daniels will be making his return. He's been a limited participant for a second straight day as that team practices in England ahead of Sunday's London matchup with the Colts. So will it be Daniels or Marcus Mariota making his second consecutive start? Here's how Daniels is working through returning from that injury.
9: Do you have to change how you throw the ball at all? Is there any kind of differences?
10: Nope.
9: How about handing the ball off?
10: Nope.
9: Doesn't make a difference?
10: Nope.
11: Are you surprised at all, any part, that you'll be able to possibly be back out there this soon?
10: What do you think? No?
11: I don't think so.
10: Nah, I'm not surprised. Everything I went through, you know, everybody said I'd be good to go if I'm able to go out there on Sunday. But again, just taking it day by day.
0: Nope. Daniels dislocated his left arm in a week two loss at Dallas. That is the second time he suffered that injury to his non-throwing arm. All right, let's go to the ice. Season opener for the Tampa Bay Lightning, home opener for the New York Rangers. They dropped their season opener at the Bruins on Tuesday.
12: He'll feed it to the high slot. Dorofeev back to Fox, across Dorofeev. One-timer, hits the crossbar. Zibanejad scores off the loose puck. A power play goal for Zibanejad, and the Rangers are on the board early. 1-0 New York.
0: Mika Zibanejad, he starts quick. First goal of the season, 125th career power play goal. He is now one of five players in the NHL with 125 or more power play goals since he entered the league back in 2016. Zibanejad, one of five different goal scorers for the Rangers on the evening, and you will not guess who another one of them was.
12: And it'll bounce off the goal line. Shesterkin fires. Empty net waiting. He scores! Igor finally has one! Igor Shesterkin. He's been waiting for one for a while. He shoots at the length of the ice and buries it into the empty net to ice this one. Rangers lead 5-1.
0: A goalie goal, 5-1 New York Rangers. They go on to win it. First goal by a Rangers goalie in franchise history. He's one of 18 to be credited with a goal. New Jersey Devils had their season opener hosting the Flyers, and Jack Hughes, he led the team to an Olympic gold. He led New Jersey last season with 77 points. And Jack Hughes, where are you leading them tonight?
13: Picked off by Jack. Racing with Konechny back. 3-on-1 for the Devils. Pass for Brad.
12: Yeah!
13: They score! And Jack throws his stick into the crowd in celebration.
0: Second time in franchise history winning their season opener in OT, ninth career season opener past regulation. Jack Hughes game-winning goal in overtime, 10th career OT goal since entering the league back in the 2019-2020 season. And another season opener, this one for the Columbus Blue Jackets and the visiting Buffalo Sabres, Matthew Knies. He was acquired by the Blue Jackets from Toronto on Monday. Well, he introduced himself to Columbus on Thursday.
12: Skip back to Werenski and keeps it alive. Nice for Fantilli. Fantilli to Zach. Walks across the line. Coyle has it for Nice. He scores! Matthew Nice! It is CBJ debut. He's made it 2-1.
0: 97-1, the Fan. He'd score another one in the Blue Jackets 6-3 win. He's the first Blue Jackets player to score two goals in a team debut. And he is the fourth player in Blue Jackets history to score the game-winning goal in his debut with the franchise. Coming up after the break, I've got your top sounds. This is SportsCenter All Night.
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0: snooze off. 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
1: Hey, it's Evan Cohen. 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Congrats, Cleveland. 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
1: And the pitch, swing at a high drive out to right field. That's deep. Harper's going back. He's at the wall.
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1: Yep, we'll wait on Sale. He's ready now. Tall lefty will deliver. Swing and a miss. He struck him out. And the Atlanta Braves can fly to L.A. They win the series 2-1. And they advance to the National League Division Series against the world champs. Chris Sale finishing it with back-to-back strikeouts. He also struck out Bryce Harper in the eighth inning. Turned out to be a great series for the Atlanta Braves. They win tonight 6-2 to advance.
2: Number three.
0: Jack Hughes lights the lamp in overtime as the Devils defeat the Flyers. Devils Hockey Network.
3: Picked off by Jack. Racing with connecting back. 3-on-1 for the Devils. Pass for Brad.
4: Yeah!
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0: Cleveland gets their third straight win as the Browns knock off division rival, the Pittsburgh Steelers. 850 ESPN Cleveland.
5: Tunahara, the long snapper. Bohorquez kneels at the 46. Snap, hold, kick, it's up, and it is good! With 10 seconds to go!
0: And history is made on the ice by the unlikeliest of heroes at MSG. 880 ESPN New York.
1: And it'll bounce off the goal line. Shesterkin fires. Empty net waiting. He scores! Igor finally has one! Igor Shesterkin. He's been waiting for one for a while. He shoots at the length of the ice and buries it into the empty net. To ice this one, Rangers lead 5-1.
0: Come on, and that's just the start of the season. Rangers lead 5-1. They win 5-1. But I've got one more piece of top sound for you, courtesy of USA Network and the WNBA.
6: And that will do it as the Fever finally breaks tonight here in Las Vegas. And Becky Hammon, Asia Wilson, and the Las Vegas Aces stand strong yet again and knock off the Fever in this Game 3 Instant Classic tonight here at Michelob Ultra Arena and punch their ticket to the WNBA semifinals.
0: Las Vegas Aces beat the Indiana Fever 94-83 to move on to the WNBA semifinals. 36 points in 37 minutes on the floor for Asia Wilson. 23 points in a full 40 for Chelsea Gray. Jewel Lloyd back into the starting lineup as Steph Tolbert, she was out, last minute decision. So that means a whole lot of minutes for Wilson and Gray. Becky Hammon said after the game that she was using her timeouts as rest for them. And ultimately, it was the fact that she was just going to say, you guys can ask me for a break, but I'm not taking you out unless you really need one. So they will wait to see who they'll meet in that semifinal matchup. It will either be the Dallas Wings, the 7 seed, or the Golden State Valkyries in at the 2 seed. It took a record-setting 45-point effort from Wings Arike Ogunbowale to force that Game 3, see if she has that in her. It wasn't the best night from Paige Becker. She only had 10 points for her, which is on the low end when it comes to Becker's production. So the other side of the bracket is set. 4-seed Atlanta hosting 8-seed New York Liberty. Those semifinals will get underway on Sunday. This has been SportsCenter all night. I'm Gabrielle Lucevero. Catch me on socials at G Lucevero. 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
2: Hey, this is Rich Eisen. 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Vinny Pasquantino of the Royals will join us on that. 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
4: Coming up on SportsCenter All Night. The Phillies and Braves look to punch their ticket to L.A. in a pivotal Game 3.
7: And the pitch. Swing at a high right out to right field. That's deep. Harper's going back. He's at the wall.
4: Aaron Rodgers and a steal is head to Cleveland to face the Browns under the lights.
8: Third and goal from the two, shotgun. Quinshon motions out, they go empty. Steelers jump, there's a flag. Free play, throw, end zone, caught, touchdown.
4: A trip to the WNBA semifinals is on the line between the Fever and Aces.
9: Vegas has scored just 4 points so far off of those five turns. Asia Wilson from the elbow. He's got 25.
4: Plus, we skate around a night in the NHL.
7: And it'll bounce off the goal line. Shesterkin fires. Empty net waiting. He scores! Igor finally has one!
4: From the worldwide headquarters of ESPN, this is SportsCenter All Night on ESPN Radio and on the ESPN app. Here's Gabrielle Lucevero.
10: Oh, come on. Don't give it all away now. In that open, we've got something fun cooking. It's already exciting as the NHL gets underway. Late night on the West Coast, early morning on the East Coast. And in between, it's a Steelers-Browns Thursday night football matchup in Cleveland going down to the wire. I've got the highlights, reaction, recap, all that good stuff. Plus, it is all about survival on the hardwood and the diamond. Las Vegas Aces, Indiana Fever in a win or go home game 3 in the first round of the WNBA playoffs. And then, of course, Phillies, Braves for that final spot in the NLDS. And that is where we're going to start. Let's go on down to Atlanta and set the scene. Braves rolling with lefty Ray Kerr on the mound, making his first career postseason appearance versus a 12th career postseason start on the other side for Aaron Nola. Experience, though, only carried so far, unlike, well, this ball off the bat of Michael Harris the second.
7: And the pitch. Swing at a high right out to right field. That's deep. Harper's going back. He's at the wall.
10: ESPN Radio has your call for that game. Nola did not make it out of the second. 2 hits, 2 walks, 1 strikeout, and yes, those 3 runs off 1 swing. Kerr pitched a scoreless 3 1/3 before the Braves went to their bullpen, and they certainly had plenty of run support.
7: The next one on the way. Swing high, fly ball, right field. That's deep. That's sailing back, back, back. One to right field. A 2-run homer. And the Braves in great shape here in the fourth inning of Game 3 in a do or die. They lead the Phillies 5-0.
10: So you've got a 3-run home run, 2-run home run, 3-2. What comes next? Matt Olson.
7: The 1-0 from the right-hander. Swing a high, deep drive. Right center field, racing back. Crawford turns around, is gone. It is into the bullpen from Matt Olson. The third Atlanta home run tonight. A solo shot here in the seventh to make it 6-1.
10: And that snapped an 8-game postseason homerless streak for Olsen. Capped it with a solo shot in the 7th. And then you have Chris Sale, you heard me, closing it out in the 9th.
7: Kemp will wait on Sale. He's ready now. Tall lefty will deliver. Swing and a miss. He struck him out. And the Atlanta Braves can fly to L.A. They win the series 2-1. And they advance to the National League Division Series against the world champs. Chris Sale finishing it with back-to-back strikeouts. He also struck out Bryce Harper in the 8th inning. Turned out to be a great series for the Atlanta Braves. They win tonight 6-2 to advance.
10: 6-2 to advance, and their gift is, yes, that flight to L.A. They get to meet the defending world champion Dodgers. But Michael Harris II, he's the one who got it all started for the Braves. Here's what he had to say after the game.
11: Michael, you grew up in this area. You've watched a lot of these playoff games. You've been in a lot of key games, had some big ones. How did tonight feel? How loud was the crowd? What was the impression for you?
12: Tonight was crazy. I came up in a situation, runners on early, got into a good hitter's count. Crowd was loud, so I had to do it. I've been in the situation in the playoffs where I was in the second deck watching the game, and Riley was getting the job done and all the other guys, but I was glad to be on the field tonight to do it myself.
11: When Sale came out of the bullpen, what did that feel like for you? What did that sound like? Was that the loudest you've heard it here before?
12: Yeah, that was crazy. I got chills running through my body when they noticed he was running out. Camera on him. I mean, he's an ultimate ball player. He wants the ball every night, any situation, and he's going to get it done.
11: Last one before we go. That home run, that was not a center cut pitch. What were you looking for there? How did it feel once you got a hold of it?
12: I was just looking for a pitch to get in the air and try to get some runs in. I was able to lift it out for a homer.
10: Totally opposite story for the Phillies offense. Usually bringing big bats to the party. They were 0-for-6 with runners in scoring position. And because of that, a very short red October. They got one whole day. 1-4 all time in winner take all postseason games. They have now lost 4 straight. Don Mattingly weighs in after the loss.
13: I just appreciate the effort of really everybody in the organization, from the just appreciative of all the effort that from training staff to the players, the coaches, just everything that they went through from really the start of spring training and preparing for spring training and, you know, getting through a season. A lot of time, a lot of work. Obviously, it doesn't end the way we want it to. If you don't win the last game, it's a crash landing no matter what. Doesn't matter where it is. There's going to be one team that doesn't have it.
10: So the best of 5 division series start without the Phillies on Saturday. Here's your matchups for the NLDS. It's Braves, Dodgers, and then Padres at Milwaukee. ALDS, Chicago White Sox at Cleveland Guardians, and the New York Yankees at the Tampa Bay Rays. MLB postseason is on ESPN Radio. Catch postseason action on ESPN Radio and the ESPN app. That is, of course, presented by Gusto. And coming up in, we'll say, about 15 minutes, what one defending champ from New York thinks about the Yankees' chances. But hey, we got Thursday night football. This is the first NFL game of October, so it's fitting that Pittsburgh was set to visit its own haunted house of sorts. They've got a whole lot of ghosts on the road at Cleveland. Pittsburgh has won only one of its last 8 games in Cleveland dating back to 2018. And 3 of those losses doesn't bode well for Thursday night games. Yeah, they came on Thursday. So for the Browns, it's a shot at their first 3-1 start since 2021. They're trailing 7-0 out of the first quarter, running a total of 7 offensive plays. So defense doing what they can to create opportunities to get the ball back for its offense.
8: Mike Hall and Malik Collins in the middle of the line. Mason Graham in the locker room. Knee injury. His return questionable. Rogers shotgun. Brown showing pressure. It brings Schlesinger. They pick him up. Rogers throwing deep downfield. Intercepted. Denzel Ward's got it at the 44 of the Browns.
10: All right. And 4 plays later, they make it count.
8: Jaleel McLaughlin checks into the game. He's in the backfield. Next to Watson. Five of the play clock out of the gun. Three to the wide side right. Steelers bring four. Hand off McLaughlin. Right side. 25. Jumps inside of the 20. Still on his feet. He's at the 15. The 10. 5. Touchdown! Jaleel McLaughlin with a touchdown run. 28 yards.
10: That's the first of three unanswered. 850 ESPN Cleveland has the call, but Aaron Rodgers and the Steelers offense, they keep just chipping away. So trailing 24-16 in the fourth.
14: Browns crowding the line of scrimmage. Rodgers, play action pass, rolling out to his right, looking for Freiermuth. Touchdown, Pittsburgh Steelers with 1:42 remaining in the fourth. A three-yard pass from Rodgers to Freiermuth, Max.
10: WDVE 102.5 has the call. 80 yards on 8 plays. They convert it for 2, so tied at 24. Deshaun Watson leads the march down the field and looking at 56 yards, a field goal for the game winner.
8: Sunohara, the long snapper. Bohorquez kneels at the 46. Snap, hold, pick it up, and it is good! With 10 seconds to go, Andre Smith, 56 yards, 27-24 Browns.
10: And that would be where it stays. Andre Smith, he had 55 yards was the career long. Deshaun Watson sets him up, says, I think you got one more in you. Todd Monken, Browns head coach, happy to see what his players were able to do in all phases of the game, but it started with that play in the second.
15: Yeah, I think the biggest thing, Burton said something about some on the TV, but communication sometimes is not the best choice of words, but everybody's competing on the field. And I think, what's said on the field, the way I grew up in this game, usually stays on the field. That's not the case today. I understand that. But, yeah, any negative communication on my part, I wish I wouldn't use those words.
10: That was Mike McCarthy, Steelers head coach, responding to an exchange that happened between Aaron Rodgers and him in the game, where some words that we can't even say here were exchanged between the two of them. But here's what Todd Monken had to say after the win.
16: Great job again by our guys. Resiliency at the end. Big credit to Denzel Ward. I mean, he changed the momentum of the game. You know, we just didn't convert the first drive, and then we, had a big play and then stalled, and Denzel flipped it, and then we kind of got things going a little bit, got in a good rhythm, and then we just turned it over in the second half, moved it decent, but a credit to our guys. We actually got the ball backed up at the one, got a first down, really had a chance to end it and didn't, but just a credit to our players.
10: Browns have 3 straight wins for the first time since 2023. 5th straight home win against the Steelers. That's the longest home win streak versus the Steelers since back in 82 to 88. Tune in for Football Sunday action as the Buffalo Bills host the New England Patriots. Coverage begins at 12 p.m. Eastern on ESPN Radio and the ESPN app. Football Sunday on ESPN Radio is presented by Gusto. Well, we go from Thursday night football to the Thursday morning headline for Pittsburgh. Cornerback Joey Porter Jr. is heading from Pittsburgh to Dallas. Adam Schefter, he gives us the rundown on the trade.
17: The Pittsburgh Steelers and Joey Porter were at an impasse, and there was no way that they were going to get a deal done. And once it became obvious to both sides that a deal was not going to get done, the Pittsburgh Steelers were open to trading him. Over the last week or so, they received a handful of inquiries, including from the Dallas Cowboys and Detroit Lions. The Dallas secondary is depleted, and the more that the Cowboys and Steelers talked, the more they found a common ground to work out a deal. These two sides had been through it before. They completed a trade for George Pickens. They completed a trade over the summer for Broderick Jones. And now they have completed a trade for Joey Porter Jr. to go from Pittsburgh to Dallas to follow his two former Steeler teammates. The Cowboys surrender 2 draft picks. Jerry Jones had talked about wanting to get this team better, make another move. They've now done that.
10: All right, so Dallas gets that much-needed help on their pass defense. Just to go through the numbers quickly, they're 31st in opponent QBR, 31st in completion percentage allowed, tied for 26th in opponent passing touchdowns, and they are last in the league in interceptions. That's because they got a big old goose egg there. So that's how the trade played out, and immediately Joey Porter Jr., he was available on Thursday. Here's what he thought of the trade.
18: Man, I was excited. I'm not even gonna lie. I was actually at the movies when I got the call, so I had to leave the movies and went home. But I mean, I was blessed. I was excited. I called my peoples and they was excited with me. So new chapter, new beginnings, and I'm ready.
10: Said he's going to go back and see the movie because he wasn't paying too much attention, but he will bolster that defense. Christian Parker, Cowboys defensive coordinator, on bringing Joey in.
18: Yeah, I was familiar with him when he was at Penn State, coming out of the draft. I was in Denver at the time. Same player he is now, you know, played with great length, was a boundary eraser, plays with a really competitive and edge to him that we value. So he's a guy that I've tracked, you know, over the years. I've had some taller corners. You're always looking at comp tapes for different players. He certainly fits the mold for that.
10: And hey, defense feeds the offense. So Dak Prescott, he's pretty happy about it too.
19: Yeah, I mean, excited. Yeah, when I heard the news, pumped up about it. Yeah, and then just getting here this morning, seeing him already at practice, ready to go, engaged. We've all welcomed him and excited to have him. Just as much as, you know, the front office making the trade, everybody in the locker room's pumped to have him, know he's going to help this team and get right to it.
10: And get right to it is right. Adam Schefter says there's a chance that Porter will make his debut on Sunday against Houston. That is a far cry from the lingering back injury that kept him out of Steelers training camp, preseason, and the first 3 weeks of the season. You're listening to ESPN Radio Sports Center all night. I'm your host, Gabrielle Lucevero. You can always catch me on socials at G Lucevero. Coming up just on the other side of the break, it's another win or go home. This time we're heading to the hardwood in the WNBA. Indiana, Caitlin Clark, Vegas, and Asia Wilson. Which one is moving on? That's when we come back.
4: 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It's an SEC showdown in Knoxville. Tennessee came up short against top-ranked Texas in its conference opener. Now, the Vols look to bounce back as the 3-1 Auburn Tigers come to town. 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
25: Shadarian Price for the Seahawks, who has now fumbled in two of three games, has been a non-factor in two of three games. 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
10: Of the WNBA semifinal bracket is locked in with the New York Liberty and Atlanta Dream both advancing in just needing two games in that best of three series. But the other half of the bracket, they just want more basketball. So best of three, win or go home. It's Indiana and Vegas tonight. You've got a three-time champion in Vegas, Indiana, trying to get over that hump. On Friday night, you'll have Dallas and the Valkyries in that game three. I'll take you through that in just a moment. But we start with Indiana and Vegas.
31: Wilson takes it across the timeline.
32: Vegas doing a good job of not allowing Indy's defense to get them in this up-and-down battle. Asia Wilson, so good, that one-on-one coverage. Jewel Lloyd almost with the steal.
31: And with that bucket, Asia Wilson with her second 30-piece.
10: And she'd add a few more. Asia Wilson, 36 points, and the Aces are sending the Fever home. Again, 94-83, their Game 3 win. This was just a masterpiece. Yes, from Asia Wilson, she had another double-double on her end, but Chelsea Gray as well, 23 points in 40 minutes, all 40 minutes from the point guard. She was exceptional. Asia Wilson, 36 points in 37 minutes playing. She also added 10 rebounds, all of them off the defensive glass. Asia Wilson joining USA Network after the win.
33: Asia, 34 points to you for you tonight, but 21 in the first half. What tone were you trying to set personally in this game?
34: I don't want my season to be over. I don't want to go home. And when you got that mindset in these elimination games, every possession counts. The value of 2 points matters. And so I was just trying to send a message to not only the Indiana Fever, but to my teammates that we can't take any. We kept saying, empty the tank. Like, you have to do that on days like this. So that was my tone and my message.
33: You all are no stranger to these moments. There's so much playoff experience on this roster. In what ways did you feel like that showed up in this game?
34: I mean, Jewel stepped up. We lost a big one with Steph right before the game, and it kind of was a gut punch to all of us because we know how much she matters to us and how much we value her. But when you have a Jewel Lloyd that comes in that's a winner and that's been in these situations before that can just step in seamlessly, I mean, that's a beautiful thing, and I think that showed tonight.
33: Asia, there was a lot of intensity. This is a loud environment. Just as a competitor, how much do you savor these moments of this playoff environment and atmosphere?
34: I love it. Regular season's cute. I know, that's so cute. Oh, my God, everyone can come see us. But this is the moment where everyone should be at. This is the moment that we live for. So for us to show up in these spaces and lean on each other and show resilience, I mean, it's something that you never get tired of. it.
10: Listen, nothing cute about the performance Asia Wilson put out on the floor on Thursday night. It was all power, all beast mode for her. Eighth straight semifinals appearance for the Aces, only team to make semifinals in every season since that format began. Back in 2022, they're 3-0 in winner-take-all games under head coach Becky Hammond, and 6-0 in home games with a chance to clinch a series under Becky Hammond. That does mean the end of the road for Caitlin Clark and the Indiana Fever, but an exceptional season for them as well. But we still have one more first round series that needs to wrap up. There's one more spot on the line in those semifinals. It's the Dallas Wings, Golden State Valkyries. That matchup still to be set. 7-seed Dallas, 2-seed Golden State for their own game 3. It took a record-setting 45-point effort from Wings' Arike Ogunbowale to force that game 3. But hey, the other side of the bracket is set. 4-seed Atlanta, they host 8-seed New York Liberty on Sunday. The Dream, they're on to that semifinals for the first time since 2018, but give them a first time ever for Angel Reese. The third-year pro earned Defensive Player of the Year, a franchise first for that honor. And if you're wondering what got her there, she set multiple WNBA records. Most rebounds in a single season with 500. Most rebounds in a single game. She had 26. WNBA single season record with 32 double-doubles. She finished the regular season averaging a league-best 12.3 rebounds per game. And then add in 16.4 points per game. She was one of just two players to average a double-double. 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
18: Definitely feels amazing. You know, we needed to win today. So like Mike said, everybody was in the clubhouse, you know, loose, talking about fantasy football. And then we had our meeting and then go play the game like we do every night. And, you know, you give it 100% and go for a win every day. So definitely feels amazing to win against the Phillies because they were the ones that, you know, sent us home previous years. And especially here at home, I mean, the fans were electric tonight. So I got to give the fans a shout out for sure.
10: Ozzie Albies given credit where credit is due, but the credit certainly goes to him as well, helping the Braves lock up that spot in the NLDS to face the Dodgers. All four MLB division series are set with the Braves taking that spot. Braves, Dodgers, Padres, Brewers, and then White Sox, Guardians, Yankees, and Rays. Listen, New York already has one title in the city this year. But New York Knicks forward Josh Hart, he has all the confidence that the Yankees could bring in a second.
2: You know, I was talking to my dad the other day, and I was like, y'all know me, I'm very religious. I know Jesus is at God's right hand, but I think Cam Slitler might be at his left. I'm excited, man. I think I'm going to be able to get to, I think, game 3 it is. I think I'll be able to go. I think we have a preseason game 8 for the next day. So I'm excited, man. I'm excited for New York. I'm excited for that team. They got a lot of great components that make up winning.
10: No pressure there. This is SportsCenter All Night. I've got half hour headlines next.
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1: WNBA playoffs. We got three of the four WNBA semifinal spots are snapped up. Las Vegas topped Indiana Thursday night, 94-83, behind a huge night from Asia Wilson and Chelsea Gray to advance. Steelers, Browns, and some Thursday night primetime action. Browns beat the Steelers 27-24 despite a comeback push from Aaron Rodgers. And Major League Baseball playoffs, the MLB Division Series are set. The Atlanta Braves locked up the final spot with a 6-2 Game 3 win over the Phillies on Thursday, and they did it with some help from an unlikely arm out of the bullpen.
2: Gusell with three prior career relief appearances, facing Bryce Harper. The base is clean, and the pitch. Swing and a miss. He struck him out. It gets behind ball with the catcher. He retrieves it, throws on to first, and that completes the strikeout. So Chris Sale strikes out Bryce Harper. Might be the only thing he does tonight, but the crowd loved every second of it.
1: So Chris Sale out of the bullpen on one day's rest. That would prove to do the trick, one and a third innings. Dave O'Brien, Jess Mendoza has your post-game extra for ESPN Radio.
2: Well, thank you, Gabby. The Atlanta Braves have won this wild card. They've done it on the strength of the home run ball and really good pitching. And surprisingly, Chris Sale pitches longer than just one batter. He goes an inning and a third. He ends it in style with a couple of strikeouts, as Chris Sale so often does. But a very, very entertaining series. The Braves wind up heading to Los Angeles to take on the Dodgers.
3: I mean, it was one of the coolest moves that you could possibly see. And it doesn't always turn out the way you hope. And honestly, Walt Weiss, a ton of courage to call on the 37-year-old who had just started 2 days ago on that Tuesday start was remarkable. But to ask a lot from him to come in, you thought he was just going to face Bryce Harper. Stays in this game to finish off.
2: Walt played possum a little bit because he did not tip his hand. He made it sound as if, no, I'm not going to use Chris Sale because he just pitched, because of his age, because of the oncoming series, should they win this one tonight. But Sale comes out and just blows him away.
3: He did, and I've been so impressed with the Chris Sale of this year. To be honest, OB, if this was a year ago, Chris Sale would not have been able to do what he did coming out of the pen. Why? Did not have the same strength, the injuries, the fastball velocity that we've seen from him was showcased in that eighth and ninth inning, hitting 98 miles an hour. De La Cruz, I felt like that at bat, he ended up on his heels. That's how much that fastball brushed him back.
2: Well, the Phillies had a very fine year. Didn't start out well. They wound up firing their manager, Rob Thompson, very early. Don Mattingly did a whale of a job guiding them back to relevance and a good baseball team. They wind up going to the postseason, but their season is over. Now, let's preview a little bit what's coming up on Saturday. Game one, the Atlanta Braves taking on the Los Angeles Dodgers, who are the reigning champions.
3: Yeah, and this is a Braves team that has been very confident. During the regular season, they took 5 of 6 games, both in L.A. and in Atlanta, and just none of them were very close games. It was very dominant against them. That's the confidence they're going to take, not only from beating this Phillies team, but knowing that's a Dodger team, that this is probably the best team to challenge them in the Atlanta Braves.
2: Well, you and I can't wait to get to Southern California, beautiful Dodger Stadium, for game one of that oncoming series on Saturday. For Jessica Mendoza, I'm Dave O'Brien, right here on your home for every pitch of the postseason, Major League Baseball on ESPN Radio and the ESPN app. Now let's send it back to Gabby Lucevero in the studio.
1: All right, Dave O'Brien, Jess Mendoza out there with the call. But while the Braves get a chance to look ahead, keep forging ahead, let's look back for the Phillies, something that Dave O'Brien brought up, and it's that there's a lot of times that the Phillies did not see this coming. We look at the beginning of the season, 9-19 start. They fire their manager and they bring Don Mattingly in, and even look at the end of the season, missing chance after chance to clinch that playoff spot. But interim manager Don Mattingly, he led them to a 79-55 regular season record. What does this look like, though, for his future? He wants to know, do

0: does he feel if he has earned the right to come back and manage?
1: It's not the time to talk about anything like that. I'm not concerned about myself in this situation. I want the Phillies to do what, you know, they need to do to set themselves up for success. Yeah, I'm not really, you know, we'll see what, I don't know what, I don't really, like, my stuff doesn't really matter.
0: So he's not concerned about his future, at least not this evening. How about Bryce Harper? What does he think the future looks like for this team?
2: I don't know. I can't really answer that question. You know, we haven't played the games for next year or anything else. So each year is so different than the year before. So I don't really put stock into years before or what happened or anything else. You know, this was a brand new team. Obviously, we had the guys that are part of that core group that we are. I'd imagine this team's going to look a lot different next year with the guys that are kind of leaving this clubhouse. So we'll see.
0: So on Saturday, coming up this weekend, you got Braves, Dodgers, Padres, Brewers in the NLDS, and then ALDS, White Sox, Guardians, and Yankees and Rays. Tim Kirkjian, ESPN MLB analyst, joined Scott Van Pelt on SportsCenter this week to talk about how that last matchup, that Yankees-Rays matchup, is shaking out.
3: It's going to be great because the Yankees pitching is that good and they're swinging the bats a whole lot better now. But the Rays are different than any other team in the American League. The way they play the game, they put more bunts in play by a mile than any team in the American League. Fundamentally, they play the game as well as anybody in baseball. Their pitching is well above average. They don't walk people. They put the ball in play and they are stunningly good at the Trop. It's really hard to play there, and they have taken advantage of that. We'll see if Aaron Judge plays, but based on what we saw a couple days ago, he was not close to being able to play in the wild card. My guess is, for the moment, he won't be well enough to play in the ALDS.
0: Well, that's baseball, but you can tune in for college football action as Tennessee hosts Auburn. Coverage begins at 3 o'clock p.m. Eastern on ESPN Radio and the ESPN app. That's college football. What about the pros?
4: Happy for Deshaun. Not happy at a sack there at the end, okay? But three straight fourth quarter comebacks, man, really cool. Really cool for him and our team.
0: All right, so the Bears are 2-1 on the season, taking care of business on this Thursday night against the Steelers. But how about the other team that the Bears beat to get to that 2-1 record? Of course, that's the Philadelphia Eagles. And you heard Todd Monken say there's been a lot of third quarter comebacks. And, well, that loss might stick with Jalen Hurts a bit, too.
5: Yeah, I don't know how you can wage losing. But, you know, a loss is a loss. And it's an opportunity to learn. And I've always looked at them the same. I hate it more than anything in this world. At the same time, we need it. And it's something that is natural and a part of the process of winning. To win, you have to lose. You have to build resilience and character within that, reflecting on it, choosing to learn from it. And so, and that's my approach. That's my approach. And, you know, just continue to lean into my teammates, lean into what we're doing and come together and just build, become a better unit.
0: The Birds are back at home, back at the Link since they had 2 weeks away. They're currently, though, a 3-point underdog. The first time that they, if it stays as is, that would be the first time they've been a home underdog since 2023, back in week 13. The Eagles are the only team in the NFL that has not forced a turnover this season. Zero takeaways through three games this season. Nick Sirianni, Philadelphia Eagles head coach, on that particular stat.
6: Those have a tendency to come in, you know, waves. You know, I think we've been disruptive, you know, particularly up front, but those things tend to come in waves. And it goes back to, are you willing to continue to put the work in and go through the process even when you're not seeing the results? And so we've had games where you've had pressures that maybe the sack didn't come. And I understand that, you know, when you're looking at the stat sheet, you're saying, hey, how many sacks do they have? time. And we think that's a big deal too, as far as how you're affecting the quarterback and getting them behind the sticks and getting them in negative situations, in second and long situations. But, you know, you also look at, like, all right, are we taking our attempts at the football when we have the attempts at the football? And eventually that will, you know, that tide turns. And so, I think it just still goes back to the way we go about our business and the way we go about our process, and still a small sample size, but would we like to have those things? Of course. But we just got to keep chipping away at it and controlling the things that we can control.
0: When it comes to Kansas City Chiefs and the Las Vegas Raiders, someone's getting their first loss of the season. Battle of the 3-0 unbeatens. Patrick Mahomes, Kansas City Chiefs quarterback, on what he's seen from the Raiders defense.
7: Yeah, I mean, they've brought in a lot of guys that are really good football players, and they've added young, talented guys in there as well. And so obviously it starts with Max and their defensive line and being able to protect and be able to run the ball and do stuff like that. But they have great players everywhere, and they fly to the football. And I think what you said is they turned the football over, which is huge in this league. And so we'll have to match their intensity. We'll have to execute at a high level, but it'll be a great challenge for us, and we're excited for it.
0: The Raiders offense, on the other hand, has been led by Kirk Cousins. And you know, you could throw the term around bridge quarterback just to get to the other side for Fernando Mendoza, but he's certainly doing his job and then some.
8: I don't get three touchdown passes in these games without our defense, you know, getting the ball back to us, giving us short fields, giving us extra possessions. You know, I think our coaches have designed plays that have gotten people open and given us those opportunities. Players have gotten open themselves and done their part and made plays. So it's really a combination of a lot of factors. You know, certainly I got to do my job, my part, but that's really all it is. It's just a part of it.
0: When it comes to the Commanders and the Colts, they'll be in London. You've got a soccer fan and Commanders quarterback, Marcus Mariota, hoping he could play at his third football stadium of his career. He played soccer growing up, huge fan. He's already played two games at European football at soccer stadiums, but this could now be a third. However, we're watching to see if Jaden Daniels will be making his return. He's been a limited participant for a second straight day as that team practices in England ahead of Sunday's London matchup with the Colts. So will it be Daniels or Marcus Mariota making his second consecutive start? Here's how Daniels is working through returning from that injury.
9: Do you have to change how you throw the ball at all? Is there any kind of differences?
10: Nope.
9: How about handing the ball off?
10: Nope.
9: Doesn't make any difference?
10: Nope.
11: Are you surprised at all, any part, that you'll be able to possibly be back out there this soon?
10: What do you think? No?
11: I don't think so.
10: Nah, I'm not surprised. You know, everything I went through, you know, everybody said I'd be good to go if I'm able to go out there on Sunday. But again, just taking it day by day.
0: Nope. Daniels dislocated his left arm in a week two loss at Dallas. That is the second time he suffered that injury to his non-throwing arm. All right, let's go to the ice. Season opener for the Tampa Bay Lightning, home opener for the New York Rangers. They dropped their season opener at the Bruins on Tuesday.
12: He'll feed it to the ice slot. Dorofeev back to Fox, across Dorofeev. One-timer, hits the crossbar. Zibanejad scores off the loose puck. A power play goal for Zibanejad, and the Rangers are on the board early. 1-0 New York.
0: Mika Zibanejad, he starts quick. First goal of the season, 125th career power play goal. He is now one of five players in the NHL with 125 or more power play goals since he entered the league back in 2016. Zibanejad, one of five different goal scorers for the Rangers on the evening, and you will not guess who another one of them was.
12: And it'll bounce off the goal line. Shesterkin fires. Empty net waiting. He scores! Igor finally has one! Igor Shesterkin. He's been waiting for one for a while. He shoots at the length of the ice and buries it into the empty net to ice this one. Rangers lead 5-1.
0: A goalie goal, 5-1 New York Rangers. They go on to win it. First goal by a Rangers goalie in franchise history. He's one of 18 to be credited with a goal. New Jersey Devils had their season opener hosting the Flyers, and Jack Hughes, he led the team to an Olympic gold. He led New Jersey last season with 77 points. And Jack Hughes, where are you leading them tonight?
13: Picked off by Jack. Racing with connecting back. 3-on-1 for the Devils. Pass for Brad.
3: Yeah!
13: They score! And Jack throws his stick into the crowd in celebration.
0: Second time in franchise history winning their season opener in OT, ninth career season opener past regulation. Jack Hughes game-winning goal in overtime, 10th career OT goal since entering the league back in the 2019-2020 season. And another season opener, this one for the Columbus Blue Jackets and the visiting Buffalo Sabres, Matthew Knies. He was acquired by the Blue Jackets from Toronto on Monday. Well, he introduced himself to Columbus on Thursday.
14: Skip back to Werenski and keeps it alive. Nice for Fantilli. Fantilli to Zach. Walks across the line. Coyle has it for Nice. He scores! Matthew Nice! It is CBJ debut. He's made it 2-1.
0: 97-1, the Fan. He'd score another one in the Blue Jackets 6-3 win. He's the first Blue Jackets player to score two goals in a team debut. And he is the fourth player in Blue Jackets history to score the game-winning goal in his debut with the franchise. Coming up after the break, I've got your top sounds. This is SportsCenter All Night.
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4: Hey, it's Evan Cohen. 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Congrats, Cleveland. 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
5: 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It's an SEC showdown in Knoxville. Tennessee came up short against top-ranked Texas in its conference opener. Now, the Vols look to bounce back as the 3-1 Auburn Tigers come to town.
6: 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Scoop and score! And Auburn extends its lead.
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6: 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Swing at a high drive out to right field. That's deep. Harper's going back. 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
6: Depp will wait on Sale. 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Tall lefty will deliver. Swing and a miss. He struck him out. And the Atlanta Braves can fly to L.A. They win the series 2-1. And they advance to the National League Division Series against the world champs. Chris Sale finishing it with back-to-back strikeouts. He also struck out Bryce Harper in the eighth inning. Turned out to be a great series for the Atlanta Braves. They win tonight 6-2 to advance.
0: Number three.
4: Jack Hughes lights the lamp in overtime as the Devils defeat the Flyers. Devils Hockey Network.
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0: 2.
1: Cleveland gets their third straight win as the Browns knock off division rival, the Pittsburgh Steelers. 850 ESPN Cleveland.
2: Sunohara, the long snapper. Bohorquez kneels at the 46. Snap, hold, kick. It's up, and it is good! With 10 seconds to go, Andre Smith, 56 yards, 27-24 Browns.
0: Number one.
1: And history is made on the ice by the unlikeliest of heroes at MSG. 880 ESPN New York.
2: And it'll bounce off the goal line. Shesterkin fires. Empty net waiting. He scores! Igor finally has one! Igor Shesterkin. He's been waiting for one for a while. He shoots at the length of the ice and buries it into the empty net to ice this one. Rangers lead 5-1.
1: Come on, and that's just the start of the season. Rangers lead 5-1. They win 5-1. But I've got one more piece of top sound for you, courtesy of USA Network and the WNBA.
3: And that will do it. As the fever finally breaks tonight here in Las Vegas. And Becky Hammon, Asia Wilson, and the Las Vegas Aces stand strong yet again. And knock off the Fever in this Game 3 Instant Classic tonight here at Michelob Ultra Arena and punch their ticket to the WNBA semifinals.
1: Las Vegas Aces beat the Indiana Fever 94-83 to move on to the WNBA semifinals. 36 points in 37 minutes on the floor for Asia Wilson. 23 points in a full 40 for Chelsea Gray. Jewel Lloyd back into the starting lineup as Steph Tolbert. She was out, last minute decision. So that means a whole lot of minutes for Wilson and Gray. Becky Hammon said after the game that she was using her timeouts as rest for them. And ultimately, it was the fact that she was just going to say, you guys can ask me for a break, but I'm not taking you out unless you really need one. So they will wait to see who they'll meet in that semifinal matchup. It will either be the Dallas Wings, the 7 seed, or the Golden State Valkyries in at the 2 seed. It took a record-setting 45-point effort from Wings Arike Ogunbowale to force that Game 3. See if she has that in her. It wasn't the best night from Paige Becker. She only had 10 points for her, which is on the low end when it comes to Becker's production. So the other side of the bracket is set. 4 seed Atlanta hosting 8 seed New York Liberty. Those semifinals will get underway on Sunday. This has been SportsCenter all night. I'm Gabrielle Lucevero. Catch me on socials at G Lucevero. 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
2: 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We'll finally say something positive about your team. 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
16: Coming up on SportsCenter All Night. The Phillies and Braves look to punch their ticket to L.A. in a pivotal Game 3.
20: And the pitch. Swing at a high right out to right field. That's deep. Harper's going back. He's at the wall.
16: Aaron Rodgers and the Steelers head to Cleveland to face the Browns under the lights.
21: Third and goal from the two. Shotgun. Quinshon motions out. They go empty. Steelers jump. There's a flag. Free play. Throw. End zone. Caught. Touchdown.
16: A trip to the WNBA semifinals is on the line between the Fever and Aces.
22: Vegas has scored just 4 points so far off of those five turns. Asia Wilson from the elbow. He's got 25.
16: Plus, we skate around a night in the NHL.
20: And it'll bounce off the goal line. Shesterkin fires. Empty net waiting. He scores! Igor finally has one!
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1: Oh, come on. Don't give it all away now in that open. We've got something fun cooking. It's already exciting as the NHL gets underway. Late night on the West Coast, early morning on the East Coast. And in between, it's a Steelers-Browns Thursday night football matchup in Cleveland going down to the wire. I've got the highlights, reaction, recap, all that good stuff. Plus, it is all about survival on the hardwood and the diamond. Las Vegas Aces, Indiana Fever in a win or go home game 3 in the first round of the WNBA playoffs. And then, of course, Phillies, Braves for that final spot in the NLDS. And that is where we're going to start. Let's go on down to Atlanta and set the scene. Braves rolling with lefty Ray Kerr on the mound, making his first career postseason appearance versus a 12th career postseason start on the other side for Aaron Nola. Experience, though, only carried so far, unlike, well, this ball off the bat of Michael Harris the second.
20: And the pitch. Swing at a high right out to right field. That's deep. Harper's going back. He's at the wall.
1: Yeah. ESPN Radio has your call for that game. Nola did not make it out of the second. Two hits, two walks, one strikeout, and yes, those three runs off one swing. Kerr pitched a scoreless 3 1/3 before the Braves went to their bullpen, and they certainly had plenty of run support.
0: The next one on the way. Swing high, fly ball, right field, that's deep. That's sailing back. One to right field, a two-run homer, and the Braves in great shape here in the fourth inning of game three in a do or die. They lead the Phillies 5-0.
1: So you've got a three-run home run, a two-run home run, 3-2. What comes next, Matt Olson?
0: The 1-0 from the right-hander. Swing a high, deep drive. Right center field, racing back. Crawford turns around, is gone. It is into the bullpen for Matt Olson. The third Atlanta home run tonight. A solo shot here in the seventh to make it 6-1.
1: And that snapped an 8-game postseason homerless streak for Olson. Capped it with a solo shot in the seventh. And then you have Chris Sale, you heard me, closing it out in the ninth.
0: Yep, will wait on Sale. He's ready now. Tall lefty will deliver. Swing and a miss. He struck him out. And the Atlanta Braves can fly to L.A. They win the series 2-1. And they advance to the National League Division Series against the world champs. Chris Sale finishing it with back-to-back strikeouts. He also struck out Bryce Harper in the eighth inning. Turned out to be a great series for the Atlanta Braves. They win tonight 6-2 to advance.
1: 6-2 to advance, and their gift is, yes, that flight to L.A. They get to meet the defending world champion Dodgers. But Michael Harris II, he's the one who got it all started for the Braves. Here's what he had to say after the game.
2: Michael, you grew up in this area. You've watched a lot of these playoff games. You've been in a lot of two games, had some big ones. How did tonight feel? How loud was the crowd? What was the impression for you?
3: Tonight was crazy. I came up in a situation, runners on early, got into a good hitter's count. Crowd was loud, so I had to do it. And I've been in the situation in the playoffs where I was in the second deck watching the game, and Riley was getting his job done and all the other guys, but I was glad to be on the field tonight to do it myself.
2: When Sale came out of the bullpen, what did that feel like for you? What did that sound like? Was that the loudest you've heard it here before?
3: Yeah, that was crazy. I got chills running through my body when they noticed he was running out. Camera on him. I mean, he's an ultimate ball player. He wants the ball every night, any situation, and he's going to get it done.
2: Last one before we go. That home run, that was not a center cut pitch. What were you looking for there? How did it feel once you got a hold of it?
3: I was just looking for a pitch to get in the air and try to get some runs in, and I was able to lift it out for a homer.
1: Totally opposite story for the Phillies offense. Usually bringing big bats to the party. They were 0-for-6 with runners in scoring position. And because of that, a very short red October. They got one whole day. 1-4 all time in winner take all postseason games. They have now lost 4 straight. Don Mattingly weighs in after the loss.
23: Just appreciate the effort of really everybody in the organization, from the just appreciative of all the effort that from training staff to the players, the coaches, just everything that they went through from really the start of spring training and preparing for spring training and, you know, getting through a season. A lot of time, a lot of work. Obviously, it doesn't end the way we want it to. With a, you know, if you don't win the last game, it's a crash landing no matter what. It doesn't matter where it is. There's going to be one team that doesn't have it.
1: So the best of 5 division series start without the Phillies on Saturday. Here's your matchups for the NLDS. It's Braves, Dodgers, and then Padres at Milwaukee. ALDS, Chicago White Sox at Cleveland Guardians, and the New York Yankees at the Tampa Bay Rays. MLB postseason is on ESPN Radio. Catch postseason action on ESPN Radio and the ESPN app. That is, of course, presented by Gusto. And coming up in, we'll say, about 15 minutes, what one defending champ from New York thinks about the Yankees' chances. But hey, we got Thursday night football. This is the first NFL game of October, so it's fitting that Pittsburgh was set to visit its own haunted house of sorts. They've got a whole lot of ghosts on the road at Cleveland. Pittsburgh has won only one of its last 8 games in Cleveland dating back to 2018. And 3 of those losses doesn't bode well for Thursday night games. Yeah, they came on Thursday. So for the Browns, it's a shot at their first 3-1 start since 2021. They're trailing 7-0 out of the first quarter, running a total of 7 offensive plays. So defense doing what they can to create opportunities to get the ball back for its offense.
21: Mike Hall and Malik Collins in the middle of the line. Mason Graham in the locker room. Knee injury. His return questionable. Rodgers shotgun. Brown showing pressure. Pittsburgh Schlesinger. They pick him up. Rodgers throwing deep downfield. Intercepted. Denzel Ward's got it at the 44 of the Browns.
1: All right. And 4 plays later, they make it count.
21: Jaleel McLaughlin checks into the game. He's in the backfield. Next to Watson. 5 of the play clock out of the gun. 3 to the wide side right. Steelers bring 4. Hand off McLaughlin. Right side. 25. Jumps inside of the 20. Still on his feet. He's at the 15. The 10. 5. Touchdown! Jaleel McLaughlin with a touchdown run. 28 yards!
1: That's the first of 3 unanswered. 850 ESPN Cleveland has the call, but Aaron Rodgers and the Steelers offense, they keep just chipping away. So trailing 24-16 in the fourth.
4: Browns crowding the line of scrimmage. Rodgers, play action pass, rolling out to his right, looking for Freiermuth. Touchdown, Pittsburgh Steelers with 1:42 remaining in the fourth. A 3-yard pass from Rodgers to Freiermuth, Max.
1: WDVE 102.5 has the call. 80 yards on 8 plays. They convert it for 2, so tied at 24. Deshaun Watson leads the march down the field and looking at 56 yards, a field goal for the game winner.
21: Sunahara, the long snapper. Bohorquez kneels at the 46. Snap, hold, kick, it's up, and it is good! With 10 seconds.
1: And that would be where it stays. Andre Smith, he had 55 yards, was the career long. Deshaun Watson sets him up, says, I think you got one more in you. Todd Monken, Browns head coach, happy to see what his players were able to do in all phases of the game. But it started with that play in the second.
5: Yeah, I think the biggest thing, Bert said something about some on the TV, but communication sometimes is not the best choice of words, but everybody's competing on the field. I think, you know, what's said on the field, the way I grew up in this game, you know, usually stays on the field. That's not the case today. I understand that, but yeah, any negative communication on my part, I wish I wouldn't use those words.
1: That was Mike McCarthy, Steelers head coach, responding to an exchange that happened between Aaron Rodgers and him in the game, where some words that we can't even say here were exchanged between the two of them. But here's what Todd Monken had to say after the win.
6: Great job again by our guys. Resiliency at the end. Big credit to Denzel Ward. I mean, he changed the momentum of the game. You know, we just didn't convert the first drive, and then we, you know, had a big play and then stalled, and Denzel flipped it, and then we kind of got things going a little bit, got in a good rhythm, and then we just turned it over in the second half, moved it decent, but a credit to our guys. You know, we actually got the ball backed up at the 1, got a first down, really had a chance to end it and didn't, but just a credit to our players.
1: Browns have 3 straight wins for the first time since 2023. 5th straight home win against the Steelers. That's the longest home win streak versus the Steelers since back in 82 to 88. Tune in for Football Sunday action as the Buffalo Bills host the New England Patriots. Coverage begins at 12 p.m. Eastern on ESPN Radio and the ESPN app. Football Sunday on ESPN Radio is presented by Gusto. Well, we go from Thursday night football to the Thursday morning headline for Pittsburgh. Cornerback Joey Porter Jr. is heading from Pittsburgh to Dallas. Adam Schefter, he gives us the rundown on the trade.
7: The Pittsburgh Steelers and Joey Porter were at an impasse, and there was no way that they were going to get a deal done. And once it became obvious to both sides that a deal was not going to get done, the Pittsburgh Steelers were open to trading him. Over the last week or so, they received a handful of inquiries, including from the Dallas Cowboys and Detroit Lions. The Dallas secondary is depleted, and the more that the Cowboys and Steelers talked, the more they found a common ground to work out a deal. These two sides had been through it before. They completed a trade for George Pickens. They completed a trade over the summer for Broderick Jones. And now they have completed a trade for Joey Porter Jr. to go from Pittsburgh to Dallas to follow his two former Steeler teammates. The Cowboys surrender two draft picks. Jerry Jones had talked about wanting to get this team better, make another move. They've now done that.
1: All right, so Dallas gets that much needed help on their pass defense. Just to go through the numbers quickly, they're 31st in opponent QBR, 31st in completion percentage allowed, tied for 26th in opponent passing touchdowns, and they are last in the league in interceptions. That's because they got a big old goose egg there. So that's how the trade played out. And immediately, Joey Porter Jr., he was available on Thursday. Here's what he thought of the trade.
8: Man, I was excited. I'm not even gonna lie. I was actually at the movies when I got the call, so I had to leave the movies and went home. But I mean, I was blessed. I was excited. I called my peoples and they was excited with me. So new chapter, new beginnings, and I'm ready.
1: Said he's going to go back and see the movie because he wasn't paying too much attention, but he will bolster that defense. Christian Parker, Cowboys defensive coordinator, on bringing Joey in.
8: Yeah, I was familiar with him when he was at Penn State, coming out of the draft. I was in Denver at the time. Same player he is now, you know, played with great length, was a boundary eraser, plays with a really competitive and edge to him that we value. So he's a guy that I've tracked, you know, over the years. I've had some taller corners. You're always looking at comp tapes for different players. He certainly fits the mold for that.
1: And hey, defense feeds the offense. So Dak Prescott, he's pretty happy about it too.
9: Yeah, I mean, excited. When I heard the news, pumped up about it. And then just getting here this morning, seeing him already at practice, ready to go, engaged. We've all welcomed him and excited to have him. Just as much as, you know, the front office making the trade, everybody in the locker room's pumped to have him, know he's going to help this team and get right to it.
1: And get right to it is right. Adam Schefter says there's a chance that Porter will make his debut on Sunday against Houston. That is a far cry from the lingering back injury that kept him out of Steelers training camp, preseason, and the first 3 weeks of the season. You're listening to ESPN Radio Sports Center all night. I'm your host, Gabrielle Lucevero. You can always catch me on socials at G Lucevero. Coming up just on the other side of the break, it's another win or go home. This time we're heading to the hardwood in the WNBA. Indiana, Caitlin Clark, Vegas, and Asia Wilson. Which one is moving on? That's when we come back.
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1: A half of the WNBA semifinal bracket is locked in with the New York Liberty and Atlanta Dream both advancing in just needing two games in that best of three series. But the other half of the bracket, they just want more basketball. So best of three, win or go home. It's Indiana and Vegas tonight. You've got a three-time champion in Vegas, Indiana, trying to get over that hump. On Friday night, you'll have Dallas and the Valkyries in that game three. I'll take you through that in just a moment. But we start with Indiana and Vegas.
31: Wilson takes it across the timeline.
32: And Vegas doing a good job of not allowing Indy's defense to get them in this up-and-down battle. Asia Wilson, so good. That one-on-one coverage. Jewel Lloyd almost with the steal.
31: And with that bucket, Asia Wilson with her second 30-piece.
1: And she'd add a few more. Asia Wilson, 36 points, and the Aces are sending the Fever home again, 94-83, their Game 3 win. This was just a masterpiece. Yes, from Asia Wilson, she had another double-double on her end, but Chelsea Gray as well, 23 points in 40 minutes, all 40 minutes from the point guard. She was exceptional. Asia Wilson, 36 points in 37 minutes playing. She also added 10 rebounds, all of them off the defensive glass. Asia Wilson joining USA Network after the win.
33: Asia, 34 points to you for you tonight, but 21 in the first half. What tone were you trying to set personally in this game?
34: I don't want my season to be over. I don't want to go home. And when you got that mindset in these elimination games, every every possession counts. The value of 2 points matters. And so I was just trying to send a message to not only the Indiana Fever, but to my teammates that we can't take any. We kept saying, empty the tank, empty the tank. Like, you have to do that on days like this. So that was my tone and my message.
33: You all are no stranger to these moments. There's so much playoff experience on this roster. In what ways did you feel like that showed up in this game?
34: I mean, Jewel stepped up. We lost a big one with Steph right before the game, and it kind of was a gut punch to all of us because we know how much she matters to us and how much we value her. But when you have a Jewel Lloyd that comes in, that's a winner, and that's been in these situations before, that can just step in seamlessly, I mean, that's a beautiful thing, and I think that showed tonight.
33: Asia, there was a lot of intensity. This is a loud environment. Just as a competitor, how much do you savor these moments of this playoff environment and atmosphere?
34: I love it. I love it. Regular season's cute. I know. That's so cute. Oh, my God. Everyone could come see us. But this is the moment where everyone should be at. This is the moment that we live for. So for us to show up in these spaces and lean on each other and show resilience, I mean, it's something that you like. You never get tired of it.
1: Listen, nothing cute about the performance Asia Wilson put out on the floor on Thursday night. It was all power, all beast mode for her. Eighth straight semifinals appearance for the Aces, only team to make semifinals in every season since that format began. Back in 2022, they're 3-0 in winner-take-all games under head coach Becky Hammon, and 6-0 in home games with a chance to clinch a series under Becky Hammon. That does mean the end of the road for Caitlin Clark and the Indiana Fever, but an exceptional season for them as well. But we still have one more first round series that needs to wrap up. There's one more spot on the line in those semifinals. It's the Dallas Wings, Golden State Valkyries. That matchup still to be set. 7-seed Dallas, 2-seed Golden State for their own game 3. It took a record-setting 45-point effort from Wings Arike Ogunbowale to force that game 3. But hey, the other side of the bracket is set. 4-seed Atlanta, they host 8-seed New York Liberty on Sunday. The Dream, they're on to that semifinals for the first time since 2018, but give them a first time ever for Angel Reese. The third-year pro earned Defensive Player of the Year, a franchise first for that honor. And if you're wondering what got her there, she set multiple WNBA records. Most rebounds in a single season with 500. Most rebounds in a single game. She had 26. WNBA single season record with 32 double-doubles. She finished the regular season averaging a league best 12.3 rebounds per game. And then add in 16.4 points per game. She was one of just two players to average a double-double. 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
0: Definitely feels amazing. You know, we needed to win today. So like Mike said, everybody was in the clubhouse, you know, loose, talking about fantasy football. And then we had our meeting and then go play the game like we do every night. And, you know, you give it 100% and go for a win every day. So definitely feels amazing to win against the Phillies because they were the ones that, you know, sent us home previous years. And especially here at home, I mean, the fans were electric tonight. So I got to give the fans a shout out for sure.
1: Ozzy Albies given credit where credit is due, but the credit certainly goes to him as well, helping the Braves lock up that spot in the NLDS to face the Dodgers. All four MLB division series are set with the Braves taking that spot. Braves, Dodgers, Padres, Brewers, and then White Sox, Guardians, Yankees, and Rays. Listen, New York already has one title in the city this year. But New York Knicks forward Josh Hart, he has all the confidence that the Yankees could bring in a second.
2: You know, I was talking to my dad the other day, and I was like, y'all know me, I'm very religious. Y'all know Jesus is at God's right hand, but I think Cam Slutler might be at his left. I'm excited, man. I think I'm going to be able to get to, I think game 3 it is. I think I'll be able to go. I think we have a preseason game, game 8 for the next day. So I'm excited, man. I'm excited for New York. I'm excited for that team. They got a lot of great components that make up winning.
1: No pressure there. This is SportsCenter All Night. I've got half hour headlines next.
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0: push from Aaron Rodgers and Major League Baseball playoffs. The MLB Division Series are set. The Atlanta Braves locked up the final spot with a 6-2 Game 3 win over the Phillies on Thursday, and they did it with some help from an unlikely arm out of the bullpen.
1: Gusell with three prior career relief appearances. Facing Bryce Harper, the base is clean, and the pitch. Swing and a miss. He struck him out. It gets behind ball with the catcher. He retrieves it, throws on to first, and that completes the strikeout. So Chris Sale strikes out Bryce Harper. Might be the only thing he does tonight, but the crowd loved every second of it.
0: So Chris Sale out of the bullpen on one day's rest. That would prove to do the trick, 1 1/3 innings. Dave O'Brien, Jess Mendoza has your post-game extra for ESPN Radio.
1: Well, thank you, Gabby. The Atlanta Braves have won this wild card. They've done it on the strength of the home run ball and really good pitching. And surprisingly, Chris Sale pitches longer than just one batter. He goes an inning and a third. He ends it in style with a couple of strikeouts, as Chris Sale so often does. But a very, very entertaining series. The Braves wind up heading to Los Angeles to take on the Dodgers.
2: I mean, it was one of the coolest moves that you could possibly see. And it doesn't always turn out the way you hope. And honestly, Walt Weiss, a ton of courage to call on the 37-year-old who had just started 2 days ago. And that Tuesday start was remarkable, but to ask a lot from him to come in, you thought he was just going to face Bryce Harper, stays in this game to finish off.
1: Walt played possum a little bit because he did not tip his hand. He made it sound as if, no, I'm not going to use Chris Sale because he just pitched, because of his age, because of the oncoming series, should they win this one tonight. But Sale comes out and just blows him away.
2: He did, and I've been so impressed with the Chris Sale of this year. To be honest, OB, if this was a year ago, Chris Sale would not have been able to do what he did coming out of the pen. Why? Did not have the same strength, the injuries, the fastball velocity that we've seen from him was showcased in that 8th and 9th inning, hitting 98 miles an hour. De La Cruz, I felt like that at bat, he ended up on his heels. That's how much that fastball brushed him back.
1: Well, the Phillies had a very fine year. Didn't start out well. They wound up firing their manager, Rob Thompson, very early. Don Mattingly did a whale of a job guiding them back to relevance and a good baseball team. They wind up going to the postseason, but their season is over. Now, let's preview a little bit what's coming up on Saturday. Game one, the Atlanta Braves taking on the Los Angeles Dodgers, who are the reigning champions.
2: Yeah, and this is a Braves team that has been very confident. During the regular season, they took 5 of 6 games, both in L.A. and in Atlanta, and just none of them were very close games. It was very dominant against them. That's the confidence they're going to take, not only from beating this Phillies team, but knowing that's a Dodger team, that this is probably the best team to challenge them in the Atlanta Braves.
1: Well, you and I can't wait to get to Southern California, beautiful Dodger Stadium, for game one of that oncoming series on Saturday. For Jessica Mendoza, I'm Dave O'Brien, right here on your home for every pitch of the postseason, Major League Baseball on ESPN Radio and the ESPN app. Now let's send it back to Gabby Lucifero in the studio.
0: All right, Dave O'Brien, Jess Mendoza out there with the call. But while the Braves get a chance to look ahead, keep forging ahead, let's look back for the Phillies, something that Dave O'Brien brought up, and it's that there's a lot of times that the Phillies did not see this coming. We look at the beginning of the season, 9-19 start. They fire their manager and they bring Don Mattingly in, and even look at the end of the season, missing chance after chance to clinch that playoff spot. But interim manager Don Mattingly, he led them to a 79-55 regular season record. What does this look like, though, for his future? He wants to know, does he feel if he has earned the right to come back and manage?
3: It's not the time to talk about anything like that. I'm not concerned about myself in this situation. I want the Phillies to do what, you know, they need to do to set themselves up for success. Yeah, I'm not really, you know, we'll see what, I don't know what, I don't really, it's like, my stuff doesn't really matter.
0: So he's not concerned about his future, at least not this evening. How about Bryce Harper? What does he think the future looks like for this team?
4: I don't know. I can't really answer that question. You know, we haven't played the games for

0: next year or anything else. So each year is so different than the year before. So I don't really put stock into years before or what happened or anything else. You know, this was a brand new team. Obviously, we had the guys that are part of that core group that we are. I'd imagine this team's going to look a lot different next year with the guys that are kind of leaving this clubhouse. So we'll see.
1: So on Saturday, coming up this weekend, you got Braves, Dodgers, Padres, Brewers in the NLDS, and then ALDS, White Sox, Guardians, and Yankees and Rays. Tim Kirkjian, ESPN MLB analyst, joined Scott Van Pelt on SportsCenter this week to talk about how that last matchup, that Yankees-Rays matchup, is shaking out.
2: It's going to be great because the Yankees pitching is that good and they're swinging the bats a whole lot better now. But the Rays are different than any other team in the American League. The way they play the game, they put more bunts in play by a mile than any team in the American League. Fundamentally, they play the game as well as anybody in baseball. Their pitching is well above average. They don't walk people. They put the ball in play and they are stunningly good at the Trop. It's really hard to play there, and they have taken advantage of that. We'll see if Aaron Judge plays, but based on what we saw a couple days ago, he was not close to being able to play in the wild card. My guess is, for the moment, he won't be well enough to play in the ALDS.
1: Well, that's baseball, but you can tune in for college football action as Tennessee hosts Auburn. Coverage begins at 3 o'clock p.m. Eastern on ESPN Radio and the ESPN app. That's college football. What about the pros?
3: Happy for Deshaun. Not happy at a sack there at the end. Okay, but three straight fourth quarter comebacks, man. Really cool. Really cool for him and our team.
1: All right, so the Bears are 2-1 on the season, taking care of business on this Thursday night against the Steelers. But how about the other team that the Bears beat to get to that 2-1 record? Of course, that's the Philadelphia Eagles. And you heard Todd Monken say there's been a lot of third quarter comebacks. And, well, that loss might stick with Jalen Hurts a bit, too.
4: Yeah, I don't know how you can wage losing. But, you know, a loss is a loss. And it's an opportunity to learn. And I've always looked at them the same. I hate it more than anything in this world. At the same time, we need it. And it's something that is natural and a part of the process of winning. To win, you have to lose. You have to build resilience and character within that, reflecting on it, choosing to learn from it. And so, and that's my approach. That's my approach. And, you know, just continue to lean into my teammates, lean into what we're doing, and come together and just build, become a better unit.
1: The Birds are back at home, back at the Link, since they had 2 weeks away. They're currently, though, a 3-point underdog. The first time that they, if it stays as is, that would be the first time they've been a home underdog since 2023, back in week 13. The Eagles are the only team in the NFL that has not forced a turnover this season. Zero takeaways through three games this season. Nick Sirianni, Philadelphia Eagles head coach, on that particular stat.
5: Those have a tendency to come in, you know, waves. You know, I think we've been disruptive, you know, particularly up front, but those things tend to come in waves. And it goes back to, are you willing to continue to put the work in and go through the process even when you're not seeing the results? And so we've had games where you've had pressures that maybe the sack didn't come. And I know, I understand that, you know, when you're looking at the stat sheet, you're saying, hey, how many sacks do they have? And we think that's a big deal too, as far as how you're affecting the quarterback and getting them behind the stick and getting them in negative situations and second and long situations. But, you know, you also look at, like, all right, are we taking our attempts at the football when we have the attempts at the football? And eventually that will, you know, that tide turns. And so I think it just still goes back to the way we go about our business and the way we go about our process. And still a small sample size, but would we like to have those things? Of course. But we just got to keep chipping away at it and controlling the things that we can control.
1: When it comes to Kansas City Chiefs and the Las Vegas Raiders, someone's getting their first loss of the season. Battle of the 3-0 unbeatens. Patrick Mahomes, Kansas City Chiefs quarterback, on what he's seen from the Raiders' defense.
6: Yeah, I mean, they brought in a lot of guys that are really good football players, and they've added young, talented guys in there as well. And so obviously it starts with Max and their defensive line and being able to protect and be able to run the ball and do stuff like that. But they have great players everywhere, and they fly to the football. And I think what you said is they turn the football over, which is huge in this league. And so we'll have to match their intensity. We'll have to execute at a high level, but it'll be a great challenge for us, and we're excited for it.
1: The Raiders' offense, on the other hand, has been led by Kirk Cousins. And, you know, you could throw the term around bridge quarterback just to get to the other side for Fernando Mendoza, but he's certainly doing his job and then some.
7: I don't get three touchdown passes in these games without our defense, you know, getting the ball back to us, giving us short fields, giving us extra possessions. You know, I think our coaches have designed plays that have gotten people open and given us those opportunities. Players have gotten open themselves and done their part and made plays. So it's really a combination of a lot of factors. You know, certainly I got to do my job, my part, but that's really all it is. It's just a part of it.
1: When it comes to the Commanders and the Colts, they'll be in London. You've got a soccer fan and Commanders quarterback Marcus Mariota hoping he could play at his third football stadium of his career. He played soccer growing up, huge fan. He's already played two games at European football at soccer stadiums, but this could now be a third. However, we're watching to see if Jaden Daniels will be making his return. He's been a limited participant for a second straight day as that team practices in England ahead of Sunday's London matchup with the Colts. So will it be Daniels or Marcus Mariota making his second consecutive start? Here's how Daniels is working through returning from that injury.
8: Do you have to change how you throw the ball at all? Is there any kind of differences?
9: Nope.
8: How about handing the ball off?
9: Nope.
8: Doesn't make a difference?
9: Nope.
10: Are you surprised at all, any part, that you'll be able to possibly be back out there this soon?
9: What you think?
10: Yeah. I don't think so.
9: Nah, I'm not surprised. You know, everything I went through, you know, everybody said I'd be good to go if I'm able to go out there on Sunday. But again, just taking it day by day.
1: Nope. Daniels dislocated his left arm in a week 2 loss at Dallas. That is the second time he suffered that injury to his non-throwing arm. All right, let's go to the ice. Season opener for the Tampa Bay Lightning, home opener for the New York Rangers. They dropped their season opener at the Bruins on Tuesday.
11: He'll feed it to the high slot. Dorfia back to Fox, across Dorfia. One-timer, hits the crossbar. Zibanejad scores off the loose puck. A power play goal for Zibanejad, and the Rangers are on the board early. 1-0 New York.
1: Mika Zibanejad, he starts quick. First goal of the season, 125th career power play goal. He is now one of 5 players in the NHL with 125 or more power play goals since he entered the league back in 2016. Zibanejad, one of 5 different goal scorers for the Rangers on the evening, and you will not guess who another one of them was.
11: And it'll bounce off the goal line. Shesterkin fires. Empty net waiting. He scores! Igor finally has one! Igor Shesterkin. He's been waiting for one for a while. He shoots at the length of the ice and buries it into the empty net to ice this one. Rangers lead 5-1.
1: A goalie goal, 5-1 New York Rangers. They go on to win it. First goal by a Rangers goalie in franchise history. He's one of 18 to be credited with a goal. New Jersey Devils had their season opener hosting the Flyers, and Jack Hughes, he led the team to an Olympic gold. He led New Jersey last season with 77 points. And Jack Hughes, where are you leading them tonight?
12: Picked off by Jack. Racing with Konechny back. 3-on-1 for the Devils. Pass for Brad.
11: Yeah!
12: They score! And Jack throws his stick into the crowd in celebration.
1: Second time in franchise history winning their season opener in OT, 9th career season opener past regulation. Jack Hughes' game-winning goal in overtime, 10th career OT goal since entering the league back in the 2019-2020 season. And an another season opener, this one for the Columbus Blue Jackets and the visiting Buffalo Sabres, Matthew Knies. He was acquired by the Blue Jackets from Toronto on Monday. Well, he introduced himself to Columbus on Thursday.
13: Skip back to Werenski and keeps it alive. Nice for Fantilli. Fantilli to Zach. Walks across the line. Coyle has it for Knies. He scores! Matthew Knies! It is CBJ debut. He's made it 2-1.
1: 97-1, the Fan. He'd score another one in the Blue Jackets' 6-3 win. He's the first Blue Jackets player to score two goals in a team debut. And he is the fourth player in Blue Jackets history to score the game-winning goal in his debut with the franchise. Coming up after the break, I've got your top sounds. This is SportsCenter All Night.
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1: Hey, this is Rich Eisen. 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

0: It's Evan Cohen. Coming up Friday, the Browns defend home field advantage and defeat the Steelers to go to 3-1. Congrats, Cleveland. We'll finally say something positive about your squad. It's on Sportsmanlike, 6 a.m. Eastern, right here on ESPN Radio, ESPN2, and ESPNU.
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1: And the pitch. Swing at a high line out to right field. That's deep. Harper's going back. He's at the wall.
0: Turns out the third time is the charm for the Braves as they punch their ticket to face the Dodgers in the NLDS on ESPN Radio.
1: Kemp will wait on Sale. He's ready now. It's all lefty. Will deliver. Swing and a miss. He struck him out. And the Atlanta Braves can fly to L.A. They win the series 2-1. And they advance to the National League Division Series against the world champs. Chris Sale finishing it with back-to-back strikeouts. He also struck out Bryce Harper in the eighth inning. Turned out to be a great series for the Atlanta Braves. They win tonight 6-2 to advance.
2: Number three.
0: Jack Hughes lights the lamp in overtime as the Devils defeat the Flyers. Devils Hockey Network.
3: Picked off by Jack. Racing with Konecny back. 3-on-1 for the Devils. Pass for Brad.
4: Yeah!
3: They score! And Jack throws his stick into the crowd in celebration.
2: Number two.
0: Cleveland gets their third straight win as the Browns knock off division rival, the Pittsburgh Steelers. 850 ESPN Cleveland.
5: Tunahara. The long snapper. Bohorquez nails at the 46. Snap, hold, kick. It's up and it is good! With 10 seconds to go.
0: And history is made on the ice by the unlikeliest of heroes at MSG, 880 ESPN New York.
1: And it'll bounce off the goal line. Shesterkin fires. Empty net waiting. He scores! Igor finally has one! Igor Shesterkin, he's been waiting for one for a while. He shoots at the length of the ice and buries it into the empty net. To ice this one, Rangers lead 5-1.
0: Come on, and that's just the start of the season. Rangers lead 5-1. They win 5-1. But I've got one more piece of top sound for you, courtesy of USA Network and the WNBA.
6: And that will do it. As the Fever finally breaks tonight here in Las Vegas. And Becky Hammond, Asia Wilson, and the Las Vegas Aces stand strong yet again and knock off the Fever in this Game 3 Instant Classic tonight here at Michelob Ultra Arena and punch their ticket to the WNBA semifinals.
0: Las Vegas Aces beat the Indiana Fever 94-83 to move on to the WNBA semifinals. 36 points in 37 minutes on the floor for Asia Wilson. 23 points in a full 40 for Chelsea Gray. Jewel Lloyd back into the starting lineup as Steph Tolbert, she was out, last minute decision. So that means a whole lot of minutes for Wilson and Gray. Becky Hammond said after the game that she was using her timeouts as rest for them. And ultimately, it was the fact that she was just going to say, you guys can ask me for a break, but I'm not taking you out unless you really need one. So they will wait to see who they'll meet in that semifinal matchup. It will either be the Dallas Wings, the 7 seed, or the Golden State Valkyries in at the 2 seed. It took a record-setting 45-point effort from Wings Arike Ogunbowale to force that Game 3, see if she has that in her. It wasn't the best night from Paige Becker. She only had 10 points for her, which is on the low end when it comes to Becker's production. So the other side of the bracket is set. 4 seed Atlanta hosting 8 seed New York Liberty. Those semifinals will get underway on Sunday. This has been Sports Center all night. I'm Gabrielle Lucevero. Catch me on socials at G Lucevero. 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
4: 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Coming up on Friday, former Bills head coach Sean McDermott sets us up for the rest of week four. The divisional playoffs are set in baseball. Vinny Pasquantino of the Royals will join us on that. And the Academy Award-winning actor Mahershala Ali joins a What's More Likely Friday edition of the Rich Eisen Show on Disney Plus, the ESPN app, and ESPN Radio.
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2: Coming up on SportsCenter All Night. The Phillies and Braves look to punch their ticket to L.A. in a pivotal Game 3.
14: And the pitch. Swing at a high right out to right field. That's deep. Harper's going back. He's at the wall.
2: Aaron Rodgers and the Steelers head to Cleveland to face the Browns under the lights.
15: Third and goal from the two. Shotgun. Quinshon motions out. They go empty. Steelers jump. There's a flag. Free play. Throw. End zone. Caught. Touchdown.
2: A trip to the WNBA semifinals is on the line between the Fever and Aces.
16: Vegas has scored just 4 points so far off of those five turns. Asia Wilson from the elbow. He's got 25.
2: Plus, we skate around a night in the NHL.
14: And it'll bounce off the goal line. Shesterkin fires. Empty net waiting. He scores! Igor finally has one!
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0: Oh, come on. Don't give it all away now in that open. We've got something fun cooking. It's already exciting as the NHL gets underway. Late night on the West Coast, early morning on the East Coast. And in between, it's a Steelers-Browns Thursday night football matchup in Cleveland going down to the wire. I've got the highlights, reaction, recap, all that good stuff. Plus, it is all about survival on the hardwood and the diamond. Las Vegas Aces, Indiana Fever in a win or go home game 3 in the first round of the WNBA playoffs. And then, of course, Phillies, Braves for that final spot in the NLDS. And that is where we're going to start. Let's go on down to Atlanta and set the scene. Braves rolling with left. Ray Kerr on the mound making his first career postseason appearance versus a 12th career postseason start on the other side for Aaron Nola. Experience, though, only carried so far, unlike, well, this ball off the bat of Michael Harris the second.
1: And the pitch, swing at a high line out to right field. That's deep. Harper's going back. He's at the wall.
0: ESPN Radio has your call for that game. Nola did not make it out of the second. 2 hits, 2 walks, 1 strikeout. And yes, those 3 runs off one swing. Kerr pitched a scoreless 3 1/3 before the Braves went to their bullpen. And they certainly had plenty of run support.
1: The next one on the way. Swing high, fly ball, right field. That's deep. That's sailing back, back, back. One to right field. A 2-run homer. And the Braves in great shape here in the 4th inning of game 3 in a do or die. They lead the Phillies 5-0.
0: So you've got a 3-run home run, 2-run home run, 3-2. What comes next, Matt Olson?
1: The 1-0 from the right-hander. Swing a high, deep drive. Right center field, racing back. Crawford turns around, is gone. It is into the bullpen from Matt Olson. The 3rd Atlanta home run tonight. A solo shot here in the 7th to make it 6-1.
0: And that snapped an 8-game postseason homerless streak for Olson. Capped it with a solo shot in the 7th. And then you have Chris Sale, you heard me, closing it out in the 9th.
1: Kemp will wait on Sale. He's ready now. Tall lefty will deliver. Swing! He struck him out, and the Atlanta Braves can fly to L.A. They win the series 2-1, and they advance to the National League Division Series against the world champs. Chris Sale finishing it with back-to-back strikeouts. He also struck out Bryce Harper in the 8th inning. Turned out to be a great series for the Atlanta Braves. They win tonight 6-2 to advance.
0: 6-2 to advance, and their gift is, yes, that flight to L.A. They get to meet the defending world champion Dodgers. But Michael Harris II, he's the one who got it all started for the Braves. Here's what he had to say after the game.
17: Michael, you grew up in this area. You've watched a lot of these playoff games. You've been in a lot of key games, had some big ones. How did tonight feel? How loud was the crowd? What was the impression for you?
18: Tonight was crazy. I came up in a situation, runners on early, got into a good hitter's count. Crowd was loud, so I had to do it. And I've been in the situation in the playoffs where I was in the second deck watching the game, and Riley was getting the job done and all the other guys, but I was glad to be on the field tonight to do it myself.
17: When Sale came out of the bullpen, what did that feel like for you? What did that sound like? Was that the loudest you've heard it here before?
18: Yeah, that was crazy. I got chills running through my body when they noticed he was running out. Camera on him. I mean, he's an ultimate ball player. He wants the ball every night, any situation, he's going to get it done.
17: Last one before we go. That home run, that was not a center cut pitch. What were you looking for there? How did it feel once you got a hold of it?
18: I was just looking for a pitch to get in the air and try to get some runs in. And I was able to lift it out for a homer.
0: Totally opposite story for the Phillies offense. Usually bringing big bats to the party. They were 0-for-6 with runners in scoring position. And because of that, a very short red October. They got one whole day. 1-4 all time in winner take all postseason games. They have now lost 4 straight. Don Mattingly weighs in after the loss.
19: I just appreciate the effort of really everybody in the organization, from the just appreciative of all the effort that from training staff to the players, the coaches, just everything that they went through from really the start of spring training and preparing for spring training and, you know, getting through a season. A lot of time, a lot of work. Obviously, it doesn't end the way we want it to. With a, you know, if you don't win the last game, it's a crash landing no matter what. No matter where it is, there's going to be one team that doesn't have it.
0: So the best of 5 division series start without the Phillies on Saturday. Here's your matchups. For the NLDS, it's Braves, Dodgers, and then Padres at Milwaukee. ALDS, Chicago White Sox at Cleveland Guardians, and the New York Yankees at the Tampa Bay Rays. MLB postseason is on ESPN Radio. Catch postseason action on ESPN Radio and the ESPN app. That is, of course, presented by Gusto. And coming up in, we'll say, about 15 minutes, what one defending champ from New York thinks about the Yankees' chances. But hey, we got Thursday night football. This is the first NFL game of October, so it's fitting that Pittsburgh was set to visit its own haunted house of sorts. They've got a whole lot of ghosts on the road at Cleveland. Pittsburgh has won only one of its last 8 games in Cleveland dating back to 2018. And 3 of those losses doesn't bode well for Thursday night games. Yeah, they came on Thursday. So for the Browns, it's a shot at their first 3-1 start since 2021. They're trailing 7-0 out of the first quarter, running a total of 7 offensive plays. So defense doing what they can to create opportunities to get the ball back for its offense.
15: Mike Hall and Malik Collins in the middle of the line. Mason Graham of the locker room, knee injury, his return questionable. Rodgers shotgun, Brown showing pressure. Pickering, Schlesinger, they pick him up. Rodgers throwing deep outfield, intercepted. Denzel Ward's got it at the 44 of the Browns.
0: All right, and 4 plays later, they make it count.
15: Jaleel McLaughlin checks into the game. He's in the backfield. Next to Watson. 5 of the play clock out of the gun. 3 to the wide side right. Steelers bring 4. Hand off McLaughlin. Right side. 25. Jumps inside of the 20. Still on his feet. He's at the 15. The 10. 5. Touchdown! Jaleel McLaughlin with a touchdown run. 28 yards!
0: That's the first of 3 unanswered. 850 ESPN Cleveland has the call, but Aaron Rodgers and the Steelers offense, they keep just chipping away. So trailing 24-16 in the fourth.
20: Browns crowding the line of scrimmage. Rodgers, play action pass, rolling out to his right, looking for Freiermuth. Touchdown, Pittsburgh Steelers with 1:42 remaining in the fourth. A 3-yard pass from Rodgers to Freiermuth, Max.
0: WDVE 102.5 has the call. 80 yards on 8 plays. They convert it for 2, so tied at 24. Deshaun Watson leads the march down the field and looking at 56 yards, a field goal for the game winner.
15: Sunahara, the long snapper. Bohorquez kneels at the 46. Snap, hold, kick, it's up, and it is good! With 10 seconds to go, Andre Smith, 56 yards, 27-24 Browns.
0: And that would be where it stays. Andre Smith, he had 55 yards was the career long. Deshaun Watson sets him up, says, I think you got one more in you. Todd Monken, Browns head coach, happy to see what his players were able to do in all phases of the game, but it started with that play in the second.
19: Yeah, I think the biggest thing, Bert said something about some on the TV, but communication sometimes is not the best choice of words, but everybody's competing on the field. I think, you know, but said on the field, the way I grew up in this game, you know, usually stays on the field. That's not the case today. I understand that, but yeah, any negative communication on my part, I wish I wouldn't use those words.
0: That was Mike McCarthy, Steelers head coach, responding to an exchange that happened between Aaron Rodgers and him in the game, where some words that we can't even say here were exchanged between the two of them. But here's what Todd Monken had to say after the win.
3: Great job again by our guys. Resiliency at the end. Big credit to Denzel Ward. I mean, he changed the momentum of the game. You know, we just didn't convert the first drive, and then we, you know, had a big play and then stalled, and Denzel flipped it, and then we kind of got things going a little bit, got in a good rhythm, and then we just turned it over in the second half, moved it decent, a credit to our guys. You know, we actually got the ball backed up at the one, got a first down, really had a chance to end it and didn't, but just a credit to our players.
0: Browns have three straight wins for the first time since 2023. Fifth straight home win against the Steelers. That's the longest home win streak versus the Steelers since back in 82-88. Tune in for Football Sunday action as the Buffalo Bills host the New England Patriots. Coverage begins at 12 p.m. Eastern on ESPN Radio and the ESPN app. Football Sunday on ESPN Radio is presented by Gusto. Well, we go from Thursday night football to the Thursday morning headline for Pittsburgh. Cornerback Joey Porter Jr. is heading from Pittsburgh to Dallas. Adam Schefter, he gives us the rundown on the trade.
21: The Pittsburgh Steelers and Joey Porter were at an impasse, and there was no way that they were going to get a deal done. And once it became obvious to both sides that a deal was not going to get done, the Pittsburgh Steelers were open to trading him. Over the last week or so, they received a handful of inquiries, including from the Dallas Cowboys and Detroit Lions. The Dallas secondary is depleted, and the more that the Cowboys and Steelers talked, the more they found a common ground to work out a deal. These two sides had been through it before. They completed a trade for George Pickens. They completed a trade over the summer for Broderick Jones, and now they have completed a trade for Joey Porter Jr. to go from Pittsburgh to Dallas to follow his two former Steeler teammates. The Cowboys surrender two draft picks. Jerry Jones had talked about wanting to get this team better, make another move. They've now done that.
0: All right, so Dallas gets that much-needed help on their pass defense. Just to go through the numbers quickly, they're 31st in opponent QBR, 31st in completion percentage allowed, tied for 26th in opponent passing touchdowns, and they are last in the league in interceptions. That's because they got a big old goose egg there. So that's how the trade played out, and immediately Joey Porter Jr., he was available on Thursday. Here's what he thought of the trade.
22: Man, I was excited. I'm not even going to lie. I was actually at the movies when I got the call, so I had to leave the movies and went home. But, I mean, I was blessed. I was excited. I called my peoples, and they was excited with me. So, new chapter, new beginnings, and I'm ready.
0: Said he's going to go back and see the movie because he wasn't paying too much attention. But he will bolster that defense. Christian Parker, Cowboys defensive coordinator, on bringing Joey in.
22: Yeah, I was familiar with him when he was at Penn State coming out of the draft. I was in Denver at the time. Same player he is now. You know, played with great length, was a boundary eraser, plays with a really competitive and edge to him that we value. So he's a guy that I've tracked, you know, over the years. I've had some taller corners. You're always looking for comp tapes for different players. He certainly fits the mold for that.
0: And hey, defense feeds the offense. So Dak Prescott, he's pretty happy about it, too.
23: Yeah, I mean, excited. When I heard the news, pumped up about it. And then just getting here this morning, seeing him already at practice, ready to go, engaged. We've all welcomed him and excited to have him. Just as much as, you know, the front office making the trade, everybody in the locker room's pumped to have him, know he's going to help this team and get right to it.
0: And get right to it is right. Adam Schefter says there's a chance that Porter will make his debut on Sunday against Houston. That is a far cry from the lingering back injury that kept him out of Steelers training camp, preseason, and the first 3 weeks of the season. You're listening to ESPN Radio Sports Center all night. I'm your host, Gabrielle Lucevero. You can always catch me on socials at G Lucevero. Coming up just on the other side of the break, it's another win or go home. This time we're heading to the hardwood in the WNBA. Indiana, Caitlin Clark, Vegas, and Asia Wilson. Which one is moving on? That's when we come back.
2: 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It's an SEC showdown in Knoxville. Tennessee came up short against top-ranked Texas in its conference opener. Now, the Vols look to bounce back as the 3-1 Auburn Tigers come to town. Coverage begins tomorrow at 3 Eastern with kickoff at 3:30 Eastern on ESPN Radio. 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
0: A half of the WNBA semifinal bracket is locked in with the New York Liberty and Atlanta Dream both advancing in just needing two games in that best of three series. But the other half of the bracket, they just want more basketball. So best of three, win or go home. It's Indiana and Vegas tonight. You've got a three-time champion in Vegas, Indiana, trying to get over that hump. On Friday night, you'll have Dallas and the Valkyries in that game three. I'll take you through that in just a moment. But we start with Indiana and Vegas.
28: Wilson takes it across the timeline.
29: Vegas doing a good job of not allowing Indy's defense to get them in this up-and-down battle. Asia Wilson, so good. That one-on-one coverage. Jewel Lloyd almost with the steal.
28: And with that bucket, Asia Wilson with her second 30 piece.
0: And she'd add a few more. Asia Wilson, 36 points. And the Aces are sending the Fever home again, 94-83. Their game three win. This was just a masterpiece. Yes, from Asia Wilson, she had another double-double on her end. But Chelsea Gray as well, 23 points in 40 minutes. All 40 minutes from the point guard. She was exceptional. Asia Wilson, 36 points in 37 minutes playing. She also added 10 rebounds, all of them off the defensive glass. Asia Wilson joining USA Network after the win.
1: Asia, 34 points to you for you tonight, but 21 in the first half. What tone were you trying to set personally in this game?
8: I don't want my season to be over. I don't want to go home. And when you got that mindset in these elimination games, every possession counts. The value of 2 points matters. And so I was just trying to send a message to not only the Indiana Fever, but to my teammates that we can't take any. We kept saying, empty the tank, empty the tank. Like, you have to do that on days like this. So that was my tone and my message.
1: You all are no stranger to these moments. There's so much playoff experience on this roster. In what ways did you feel like that showed up in this game?
8: I mean, Jewel stepped up. We lost a big one with Steph right before the game, and it kind of was a gut punch to all of us because we know how much she matters to us and how much we value her. But when you have a Jewel Lloyd that comes in, that's a winner, and that's been in these situations before, that can just step in seamlessly, I mean, that's a beautiful thing, and I think that showed tonight.
1: Asia, there was a lot of intensity. This is a loud environment. Just as a competitor, how much do you savor these moments of this playoff environment and atmosphere?
8: I love it. I love it. Regular season's cute. I know, and that's so cute. Oh, my God, everyone can come see us. But this is the moment where everyone should be at. This is the moment that we live for. So for us to show up in these spaces and lean on each other and show resilience, I mean, it's something that you never get tired of it.
0: Listen, nothing cute about the performance Asia Wilson put out on the floor on Thursday night. It was all power, all beast mode for her. Eighth straight semifinals appearance for the Aces, only team to make semifinals in every season since that format began. Back in 2022, they're 3-0 in winner-take-all games under head coach Becky Hammon, and 6-0 in home games with a chance to clinch a series under Becky Hammon. That does mean the end of the road for Caitlin Clark and the Indiana Fever, but an exceptional season for them as well. But we still have one more first round series that needs to wrap up. There's one more spot on the line in those semifinals. It's the Dallas Wings, Golden State Valkyries. That matchup still to be set. 7-seed Dallas, 2-seed Golden State for their own game three. It took a record-setting 45-point effort from Wings' Arike Ogunbowale to force that game three. But hey, the other side of the bracket is set. 4-seed Atlanta, they host 8-seed New York Liberty on Sunday. The Dream, they're on to that semifinals for the first time since 2018, but give them a first time ever for Angel Reese. The third-year pro earned Defensive Player of the Year, a franchise first for that honor. And if you're wondering what got her there, she set multiple WNBA records. Most rebounds in a single season with 500. Most rebounds in a single game. She had 26. WNBA single season record with 32 double-doubles. She finished the regular season averaging a league best 12.3 rebounds per game. And then add in 16.4 points per game. She was one of just two players to average a double-double. 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
9: Definitely feels amazing. You know, we needed to win today. So like Mike said, everybody was in the clubhouse, you know, loose, talking about fantasy football. And then we had our meeting and then go play the game like we do every night. And, you know, you give it 100% and go for a win every day. So definitely feels amazing to win against the Phillies because they were the ones that, you know, sent us home previous years. And especially here at home, I mean, the fans were electric tonight. So I got to give the fans a shout out for sure.
0: Ozzy Albee is given credit where credit is due, but the credit certainly goes to him as well, helping the Braves lock up that spot in the NLDS to face the Dodgers. All four MLB division series are set with the Braves taking that spot. Braves, Dodgers, Padres, Brewers, and then White Sox, Guardians, Yankees, and Rays. Listen, New York already has one title in the city this year. But New York Knicks forward Josh Hart, he has all the confidence that the Yankees could bring in a second.
10: You know, I was talking to my dad the other day, and I was like, y'all know me, I'm very religious. I know Jesus is at God's right hand, but I think Cam Slitler might be at his left. I'm excited, man. I think I'm going to be able to get to, I think, game three it is. I think I'll be able to go. I think we have a preseason game eight, for the next day. So I'm excited, man. I'm excited for New York. I'm excited for that team. They got a lot of great components that make up winning.
0: No pressure there. This is SportsCenter all night. I've got half hour headlines next.
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1: WNBA playoffs. We got three of the four WNBA semifinal spots are snapped up. Las Vegas topped Indiana Thursday night, 94-83, behind a huge night from Asia Wilson and Chelsea Gray to advance. Steelers, Browns, and some Thursday night primetime action. Browns beat the Steelers 27-24 despite a comeback push.

0: So Chris Sale out of the bullpen on 1 day's rest. That would prove to do the trick, 1 1/3 innings. Dave O'Brien, Jess Mendoza has your post-game extra for ESPN Radio.
1: Well, thank you, Gabby. The Atlanta Braves have won this wild card. They've done it on the strength of the home run ball and really good pitching. And surprisingly, Chris Sale pitches longer than just one batter. He goes an inning and a third. He ends it in style with a couple of strikeouts, as Chris Sale so often does. But a very, very entertaining series. The Braves wind up heading to Los Angeles to take on the Dodgers.
2: I mean, it was one of the coolest moves that you could possibly see. And it doesn't always turn out the way you hope. And honestly, Walt Weiss, a ton of courage to call on the 37-year-old who had just started 2 days ago on that Tuesday start was remarkable. But to ask a lot from him to come in, you thought he was just going to face Bryce Harper. Stays in this game to finish off.
1: Walt played possum a little bit because he did not tip his hand. He made it sound as if, no, I'm not going to use Chris Sale because he just pitched, because of his age, because of the oncoming series, should they win this one tonight. But Sale comes out and just blows him away.
2: He did, and I've been so impressed with the Chris Sale of this year. To be honest, OB, if this was a year ago, Chris Sale would not have been able to do what he did coming out of the pen. Why? Did not have the same strength, the injuries, the fastball velocity that we've seen from him was showcased in that 8th and 9th inning, hitting 98 miles an hour. De La Cruz, I felt like that at bat, he ended up on his heels. That's how much that fastball brushed him back.
1: Well, the Phillies had a very fine year. Didn't start out well. They wound up firing their manager, Rob Thompson, very early. Don Mattingly did a whale of a job guiding them back to relevance and a good baseball team. They wind up going to the postseason, but their season is over. Now, let's preview a little bit what's coming up on Saturday. Game one, the Atlanta Braves taking on the Los Angeles Dodgers, who are the reigning champions.
2: Yeah, and this is a Braves team that has been very confident. During the regular season, they took 5 of 6 games, both in L.A. and in Atlanta, and just none of them were very close games. It was very dominant against them. That's the confidence they're going to take, not only from beating this Phillies team, but knowing that's a Dodger team, that this is probably the best team to challenge them in the Atlanta Braves.
1: Well, you and I can't wait to get to Southern California, beautiful Dodger Stadium, for game one of that oncoming series on Saturday. For Jessica Mendoza, I'm Dave O'Brien, right here on your home for every pitch of the postseason, Major League Baseball on ESPN Radio and the ESPN app. Now let's send it back to Gabby Lucifero in the studio.
0: All right, Dave O'Brien, Jess Mendoza out there with the call. But while the Braves get a chance to look ahead, keep forging ahead, let's look back for the Phillies, something that Dave O'Brien brought up, and it's that there's a lot of times that the Phillies did not see this coming. We look at the beginning of the season, 9-19 start. They fire their manager and they bring Don Mattingly in, and even look at the end of the season, missing chance after chance to clinch that playoff spot. But interim manager Don Mattingly, he led them to a 79-55 regular season record. What does this look like, though, for his future? He wants to know, does he feel if he has earned the right to come back and manage?
3: It's not the time to talk about anything like that. I'm not concerned about myself in this situation. I want the Phillies to do what, you know, they need to do to set themselves up for success. Yeah, I'm not really, you know, we'll see what, I don't know what, I don't really, like, my stuff doesn't really matter.
0: So he's not concerned about his future, at least not this evening. How about Bryce Harper? What does he think the future looks like for this team?
4: I don't know. I can't really answer that question. You know, we haven't played the games for next year or anything else, so each year is so different than the year before, so I don't really put stock into years before or what happened or anything else. You know, this was a brand new team. Obviously, we had the guys that are part of that core group that we are. I'd imagine this team's going to look a lot different next year with the guys that are kind of leaving this clubhouse. So we'll see.
0: So on Saturday, coming up this weekend, you got Braves, Dodgers, Padres, Brewers in the NLDS, and then ALDS, White Sox, Guardians, and Yankees and Rays. Tim Kirkchin, ESPN MLB analyst, joined Scott Van Pelt on SportsCenter this week to talk about

0: how that last matchup, that Yankees-Rays matchup, it's shaking out.
1: It's going to be great because the Yankees pitching is that good and they're swinging the bats a whole lot better now. But the Rays are different than any other team in the American League. The way they play the game, they put more bunts in play by a mile than any team in the American League. Fundamentally, they play the game as well as anybody in baseball. Their pitching is well above average. They don't walk people. They put the ball in play and they are stunningly good at the Trop. It's really hard to play there, and they have taken advantage of that. We'll see if Aaron Judge plays, but based on what we saw a couple days ago, he was not close to being able to play in the wild card. My guess is, for the moment, he won't be well enough to play in the ALDS.
0: Well, that's baseball, but you can tune in for college football action as Tennessee hosts Auburn. Coverage begins at 3 o'clock p.m. Eastern on ESPN Radio and the ESPN app. That's college football. What about the pros?
2: Happy for Deshaun. Not happy at a sack there at the end, okay? But three straight fourth quarter comebacks, man, really cool. Really cool for him and our team.
0: All right, so the Bears are 2-1 on the season, taking care of business on this Thursday night against the Steelers. But how about the other team that the Bears beat to get to that 2-1 record? Of course, that's the Philadelphia Eagles. And you heard Todd Monken say there's been a lot of third quarter comebacks. And, well, that loss might stick with Jalen Hurts a bit, too.
3: Yeah, I don't know how you can wage losing. But, you know, a loss is a loss. And it's an opportunity to learn. And I've always looked at them the same. I hate it more than anything in this world. At the same time, we need it. And it's something that is natural and a part of the process of winning. To win, you have to lose. You have to build resilience and character within that, reflecting on it, choosing to learn from it. And so, you know, that's my approach. And, you know, just continue to lean into my teammates, lean into what we're doing and come together and just build, become a better unit.
0: The Birds are back at home, back at the Link since they had 2 weeks away. They're currently, though, a 3-point underdog. The first time that they, if it stays as is, that would be the first time they've been a home underdog since 2023, back in week 13. The Eagles are the only team in the NFL that has not forced a turnover this season. Zero takeaways through three games this season. Nick Sirianni, Philadelphia Eagles head coach, on that particular stat.
4: Those have a tendency to come in, you know, waves. You know, I think we've been disruptive, you know, particularly up front, but those things tend to come in waves. And it goes back to, are you willing to continue to put the work in and go through the process, even when you're not seeing the results? And so we've had games where you've had pressures that maybe the sack didn't come. And I understand that, you know, when you're looking at the stat sheet, you're saying, hey, how many sacks do they have? And we think that's a big deal too, as far as how you're affecting the quarterback and getting them behind the stick and getting them in negative situations and second and long situations. But, you know, you also look at, like, all right, are we taking our attempts at the football when we have the attempts at the football? And eventually that will, you know, that tide turns. And so I think it just still goes back to the way we go about our business and the way we go about our process, and still a small sample size, but would we like to have those things? Of course. But we just got to keep chipping away at it and controlling the things that we can control.
0: When it comes to Kansas City Chiefs and the Las Vegas Raiders, someone's getting their first loss of the season. Battle of the 3-0 unbeatens. Patrick Mahomes, Kansas City Chiefs quarterback, on what he's seen from the Raiders defense.
5: Yeah, I mean, they've brought in a lot of guys that are really good football players, and they've added young, talented guys in there as well. And so obviously it starts with Max and their defensive line and being able to protect and be able to run the ball and do stuff like that. But they have great players everywhere, and they fly to the football. And I think what you said is they turn the football over, which is huge in this league. And so we'll have to match their intensity. We'll have to execute at a high level, but it'll be a great challenge for us, and we're excited for it.
0: The Raiders offense, on the other hand, has been led by Kirk Cousins. And you know, you could throw the term around bridge quarterback just to get to the other side for Fernando Mendoza, but he's certainly doing his job and then some.
6: I don't get three touchdown passes in these games without our defense, you know, getting the ball back to us, giving us short fields, giving us extra possessions. You know, I think our coaches have designed plays that have gotten people open and given us those opportunities. Players have gotten open themselves and done their part and made plays. So it's really a combination of a lot of factors. You know, certainly I got to do my job, my part, but that's really all it is. It's just a part of it.
0: When it comes to the Commanders and the Colts, they'll be in London. You've got a soccer fan and Commanders quarterback Marcus Mariota hoping he could play at his third football stadium of his career. He played soccer growing up, huge fan. He's already played two games at European football at soccer stadiums, but this could now be a third. However, we're watching to see if Jaden Daniels will be making his return. He's been a limited participant for a second straight day as that team practices in England ahead of Sunday's London matchup with the Colts. So will it be Daniels or Marcus Mariota making his second consecutive start? Here's how Daniels is working through returning from that injury.
7: Do you have to change how you throw the ball at all? Is there any kind of differences?
8: Nope.
7: How about handing the ball off?
8: Nope.
7: It's all,
8: nope.
7: doesn't make any difference?
8: Nope.
9: Are you surprised at all, any part, that you'll be able to possibly be back out there this soon?
8: Way too big.
9: I don't think so.
8: Nah, I'm not surprised. Everything I went through, everybody said I'd be good to go if I'm able to go out there on Sunday. But again, just taking it day by day.
0: Nope. Daniels dislocated his left arm in a week two loss at Dallas. That is the second time he suffered that injury to his non-throwing arm. All right, let's go to the ice. Season opener for the Tampa Bay Lightning, home opener for the New York Rangers. They dropped their season opener at the Bruins on Tuesday.
10: He'll feed it to the high slot, Dorofeev. Back to Fox, across Dorofeev. One-timer hits the crossbar. Zibanejad scores off the loose puck. A power play goal for Zibanejad, and the Rangers are on the board early. 1-0 New York.
0: Mika Zibanejad, he starts quick. First goal of the season, 125th career power play goal. He is now one of five players in the NHL with 125 or more power play goals since he entered the league back in 2016. Zibanejad, one of five different goal scorers for the Rangers on the evening, and you will not guess who another one of them was.
10: And it'll bounce off the goal line. Shesterkin fires. Empty net waiting. He scores! Igor finally has one! Igor Shesterkin. He's been waiting for one for a while. He shoots at the length of the ice and buries it into the empty net to ice this one. Rangers lead 5-1.
0: A goalie goal, goalie goal, goalie goal, 5-1 New York Rangers. They go on to win it. First goal by a Rangers goalie in franchise history. He's one of 18 to be credited with a goal. New Jersey Devils had their season opener hosting the Flyers, and Jack Hughes, he led the team to an Olympic gold. He led New Jersey last season with 77 points. And Jack Hughes, where are you leading them tonight?
11: Picked off by Jack. Racing with Konechny back. 3-on-1 for the Devils. Pass for Brad.
10: Yeah!
11: They score! And Jack throws his stick into the crowd in celebration.
0: Second time in franchise history winning their season opener in OT, ninth career season opener past regulation. Jack Hughes game-winning goal in overtime, 10th career OT goal since entering the league back in the 2019-2020 season. And another season opener, this one for the Columbus Blue Jackets and the visiting Buffalo Sabres, Matthew Knies. He was acquired by the Blue Jackets from Toronto on Monday. Well, he introduced himself to Columbus on Thursday.
10: Skip back to Werenski and keeps it alive. Nice for Fantilli. Fantilli to Zach. Walks across the line. Coyle has it for Nice. He scores! Matthew Nice! It is CBJ debut. He's made it 2-1.
0: 97-1, the fan. He'd score another one in the Blue Jackets 6-3 win. He's the first Blue Jackets player to score two goals in a team debut. And he is the fourth player in Blue Jackets history to score the game-winning goal in his debut with the franchise. Coming up after the break, I've got your top sounds. This is SportsCenter All Night.
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1: And the pitch. Swing at a high drive out to right field. That's deep. Harper's going back. He's at the wall.
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1: Depp will wait on Sale. He's ready now. Tall lefty will deliver. Swing and a miss. He struck him out. And the Atlanta Braves can fly to L.A. They win the series 2-1. And they advance to the National League Division Series against the world champs. Chris Sale finishing it with back-to-back strikeouts. He also struck out Bryce Harper in the eighth inning. Turned out to be a great series for the Atlanta Braves. They win tonight 6-2 to advance.
2: Number three.
0: Jack Hughes lights the lamp in overtime as the Devils defeat the Flyers. Devils Hockey Network.
3: Picked off by Jack. Racing with connecting back. 3-on-1 for the Devils. Pass for Brad. Yeah! They score! And Jack throws his stick into the crowd in celebration.
0: Cleveland gets their third straight win as the Browns knock off division rival, the Pittsburgh Steelers. 850 ESPN Cleveland.
4: Sunahara, the long snapper. Bohorquez nails at the 46. Snap, hold, kick, it's up, and it is good! With 10 seconds to go.
0: And history is made on the ice by the unlikeliest of heroes at MSG. 880 ESPN New York.
1: And it'll bounce off the goal line. Shesterkin fires. Empty net waiting. He scores! Igor finally has one! Igor Shesterkin. He's been waiting for one for a while. He shoots at the length of the ice and buries it into the empty net. To ice this one, Rangers lead 5-1.
0: Come on, and that's just the start of the season. Rangers lead 5-1. They win 5-1. But I've got one more piece of top sound for you, courtesy of USA Network and the WNBA.
5: And that'll do it. As the Fever finally breaks tonight here in Las Vegas. And Becky Hammon, Asia Wilson, and the Las Vegas Aces stand strong yet again and knock off the Fever in this Game 3 Instant Classic tonight here at Michelob Ultra Arena and punch their ticket to the WNBA semifinals.
0: Las Vegas Aces beat the Indiana Fever 94-83 to move on to the WNBA semifinals. 36 points in 37 minutes on the floor for Asia Wilson. 23 points in a full 40 for Chelsea Gray. Jewel Lloyd back into the starting lineup as Steph Tolbert, she was out, last minute decision. So that means a whole lot of minutes for Wilson. And Gray, Becky Hammon said after the game that she was using her timeouts as rest for them. And ultimately, it was the fact that she was just going to say, you guys can ask me for a break, but I'm not taking you out unless you really need one. So they will wait to see who they'll meet in that semifinal matchup. It will either be the Dallas Wings, the 7 seed, or the Golden State Valkyries in at the 2 seed. It took a record-setting 45-point effort from Wings Arike Ogunbowale to force that game 3. See if she has that in her. It wasn't the best night from Paige Becker. She only had 10 points for her, which is on the low end when it comes to Becker's production. So the other side of the bracket is set. 4 seed Atlanta hosting 8 seed New York Liberty. Those semifinals will get underway on Sunday. This has been SportsCenter All Night. I'm Gabrielle Lucevero saying good morning. Unsportsmanlike is on the other side.
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17: 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The Atlanta Braves move on to Los Angeles, California.
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17: The Atlanta Braves eliminated the Philadelphia Phillies from postseason contention. The Atlanta Braves won their first
3: season or postseason series since winning the World Series back in 2021. The Dawgs look to dominate without looking ahead. The SEC has been very competitive, but maybe like not like this. And the Falcons need to focus on the Saints. They did it. They did exactly what we needed them to do. They took the tension out of the building early. They put a lot of pressure on the Philadelphia Phillies, and the Atlanta Braves played from ahead. They hit the long ball, and they sent Philly home, sent themselves to Los Angeles with a 6-2 victory. Congratulations to Walt Weiss. His style is one that is old school, but it does use the analytics. Ray Kerr going out there. Ooh. You got Grant Holmes going out there. And the last pitcher you see is Chris Sale going out there. Every single Atlanta Brave made a contribution. And that's why the Braves are moving on to the divisional round of play. What an awesome game last night. I text Michael Harris's dad after his son went yard. He didn't respond. I didn't expect him to. I'm sure he was in the building going absolutely bananas. Big Mike, if you're up, shout out to you. But Michael Jr., my goodness, you want to talk about igniting in the bottom of the first inning with a ya-ya that got out of there. And I haven't seen emotion. Like, we've gotten to know Michael Harris quite a bit over the years. He's been nice enough to come on our show. We've been at his golf tournament, everything. And I've never seen him with that much emotion coming around the bases. It was almost like he was moonwalking, like he was Michael Jackson going around the bases. But it's so nice to see. There's no fan base I hate more in baseball than Philadelphia. Their fans are pompous jackasses. I saw all their radio people from Philadelphia. Oh, only in Atlanta they don't sell out games. Maybe you guys can sell out your games next week. Go sell all the damn tickets you want. Maybe buy a Pat's cheesesteak and get a free Philly ticket coming up next week. Oh, wait, your asses don't play. Tell Bryce Harper, perform when it matters. At the end of a game when Chris Sale made him look like a little leaguer. It's so nice to see that group go home. Now bring on the Dodgers. Bring their asses on now, Finn. Let's go.
21: I think it's the beards.
3: I'm fired up.
21: Their beards were dragging the bats. They couldn't catch up to Ray
3: Kerr. Dirty-ass hair on all those guys.
21: They couldn't catch up to Granholm. They couldn't catch up to Chris Sale. It's the beards. I think they need to do away with the beard thing up there, Phil, Philly fans, because it was not to be, Finn. I think the best thing was we didn't have to wait. We didn't have to anguish or languish through the entire game. Bang, 3-run shot, then bang, a 2-run shot from Ozzie. It's 5-0. You saw some of the other teams in the postseason. Yankees, bang, they're up 5-0. They're up 10 runs. You know, they weren't messing around. And so for the Braves to not mess around last night, I think it made everybody in the city feel much, much better.
22: Aaron Nola, Zach Wheeler, didn't matter who you threw out there. Guys that had patient at-bats, took the walks, worked the counts, did what they needed to do, and then just between Michael Harris and Ozzie Albies, it was just spectacular watching those guys. And then in the end of the game, and I don't know, maybe I was just kind of, I was just thinking, you know, you're up 5-1, I think, or 5-2 or 6-2 at the time. Dylan Dodd's out there pitching in the eighth. And I had no idea that Chris Sale for 1 second was thinking about coming out. I don't know about you guys. I didn't think it was an option. And then when I saw him show up, I was like, this thing is over.
3: Right.
22: It was amazing. Everything that took place, the defense, the walks, the hits, timely hitting, just the home runs. Just absolutely awesome.
3: Well, the Ray Kerr story is what sport? Like, these are made up. These are Disney movie stories. This guy was working at 7-Eleven. He was slinging Slurpees. Like, literally selling Slurpees and snacks. Had injury, went the JUCO route, got injured again, thought his career was over. And then this guy starts an elimination game in baseball. And all of us yesterday, let's be real, none of us thought that Ray Kerr was going to go out there and give you 3 1/3 shutout innings.
22: Nope.
3: We were like, if he can get through three batters, just get through Bryce Harper, we've won. But he did everything we need. Walt Weiss pushed the right buttons. Dom Smith, just like we said, went 2-for-3. I mean, all of us knew that was coming, or we didn't. I mean, it's amazing. This is why baseball is such a crazy game.
21: He had a great quote after the game. We'll get a chance to hear from Walt Weiss about, you know, when you make a bad decision and when you make a good one. And he was talking about how it comes down to execution. It's always a right decision when the players execute because it's a player's game. But the Braves, they have earned their trip to the second round of the postseason. They have earned a little bit of respect, as a lot of people didn't think they were going to do it, especially Joey Votto which gets us into our starting five.
0: The stories you'll hear about all day. It's time for today's Starting Five, presented by United Bankshares. The right partner makes all the difference.
21: So the Braves, they move on. They win the wild card series against the Phillies, 2-1, defeating them 6-2. It was a home run palooza. While White said it earlier this season, we rake. They got a three-run shot. They got a two-run shot. They got a solo home run. Three-run poke from Michael Harris, the second two-run shot from Ozzie Albies, and then the icing on the cake, a solo shot by Matt Olson. Your boppers bopped as the series concludes. Austin Riley, 3 RBI. Michael Harris, the second, 3 RBI. Ozzie Albies, 3 RBI. Matt Olson, 3 RBI.
22: In the series.
21: In the series.
22: You needed guys to step up, and for the most part, they did. There's a couple dudes you were waiting to see what could happen, and finally stuff started cranking, dude. It was an unbelievable game and really a special moment for Braves country. And watching Braves vision at the end of that game, I think I was partying with them like I was in the dugout in the clubhouse and everything else.
1: You were popping champagne.
22: That's exactly right. I mean, that was crazy. What a scene! And then to hear all the guys speak to Wiley Ballard afterwards and the questions he asked and about the team and the moments in that game and the whole season was pretty special. So it was kind of cool to have that access and watch it after the game.
1: It was just an awesome moment. That crowd was so loud and so fired up. And here's the difference between playing at 2 o'clock on a Tuesday and a Wednesday afternoon and 8 o'clock on a Thursday night. Guess what? We don't have to worry about that anymore. No more middle-of-the-week day games for the rest of the ride. Now, you do have a day game coming up on Saturday, but Saturday's a little bit different in Chavez Ravine. That's something we'll deal with when you get there. I loved...
22: What time's the game?
1: 4 o'clock.
22: We need more time to recover from that celebration.
1: Well, that's right in the middle of college football season.
21: When you go to three games and you don't take care of it in two, you got to go all hands on deck. You got to have the celebration, and then the jet was already fueled up, ready to go. So we'll see how they are prepared. 4 p.m. Eastern Standard Time Saturday, Braves and Dodgers, game one of the National League Division Series. The Falcons have a big game. We haven't even had a chance to talk Falcons-Saints on Monday Night Football because of what the Braves have been doing, but it is a biggie. Thursday Night Football gave us a chance to see how fan bases could have hope as the Steelers fall to the Browns 27-24. The Cleveland Browns with Deshaun Watson are in first place in the AFC North, and they are 3-1. Can we dare to dream? If you can go to New Orleans, get a win, get to 2-2, and who knows, maybe get yourselves the first 3-win record in the NFC South.
1: Happy for Todd Monken, who a lot of people assume that this was just a placeholder job, that he would be there for the year, and him and Deshaun Watson would both disappear at the same time, and they would start completely fresh next year. He's pushing the right buttons. I mean, Deshaun goes 24-33, 268 yards. A touchdown helps them win late against the Steelers. It's nice to see. And then there's a moment. I don't know that we can play the audio, but the video between Mike McCarthy and Aaron Rodgers last night.
21: We can replace some words used by both gentlemen.
22: Yeah, Larry does a good job with that.
1: Yeah, he does. He does a fantastic job. But let's just say everything we think about Aaron Rodgers is what his coach said on the sideline yesterday.
21: Yeah, he summed it up.
1: Yeah.
22: What did he say exactly?
1: Hole. He said, what a blank hole.
21: It was only two syllables.
1: Mm-hmm.
21: He was...
1: Because Aaron Rodgers was screaming, I believe,
21: screaming
1: to get the play
21: in his arm. Get the play in.
1: And Mike McCarthy said, what a blank hole.
21: You chump. Well, now they're behind the Cleveland Browns. And what if the Cleveland Browns win that division? What if the Cleveland Browns go to the postseason? They don't have to. The Ravens can win. They can still give themselves a wild card spot. Now you got something else going on. Can the Dogs keep it going? Looks like they will. Yes. They're going to dominate. The question is, what does it look like? Rain in the forecast all over the Southeast. There are going to be a whole lot of wet college football fans this weekend. I think you need to get a poncho or a big old hat, Johnny Michaels.
1: I did. I ordered 4 ponchos yesterday. They'll be here from Amazon today because I'm too lazy to go to the store. The good thing is I was watching some of the weather. They think it's going to... You'll be wet, but it's not supposed to be the downpour until later in the night Saturday, like midnight-ish, or maybe later, which means Sunday we're going to be washed out. We'll get to the Nelson Exteriors Weekend Weather Report coming up today, Matt. Leer. Right date, just wrong time. We're right on there. But yeah, for Georgia, go out there and open up a can. You're going against a true freshman quarterback who's never seen anything like he's going to see.
21: And you have a different...
1: I think... I don't want to jinx them. I think I'm taking the dogs this week. Matt Leer, what do you think? Dogs, yay or nay?
4: No, I'm definitely not doing that now.
1: Okay.
4: Please don't.
1: But why, Road Dog?
22: 25 points is a lot of points, and it's going to be a sloppy mess, apparently. So we'll see.
4: If there were no weather, I'd 100%
22: take it. Right.
1: What do? You run the football. You dominate on defense. That's what Georgia does.
21: Shorten the game.
22: All right, maybe you're onto something.
21: The under's always an option. Well, we'll have time for our picks when we get there. And the SEC, you know, has time. You know, the last few years, it's really been three teams. It's been Georgia, Texas, and then somebody else, Alabama, or year before, Oklahoma. Now, you have so many teams that are off to good starts. You got Georgia, you got Texas, you got Florida now, and the Gators on the road at Missouri. They have to prove that they just didn't have one big win, and that's it, as they take out Ole Miss last week. But if they get a chance to get to 5-0, watch out. The Gators might have something cooking. And then Alabama, they get a chance to go on the road and play a ranked team in Mississippi State. So the SEC has a much better start to the season and much better quality teams to start the season, I think, for a lot of fans around the country.
1: I think a lot of it has to do with quarterback play. Florida getting Aaron Filo and Buster Faulkner was huge. Alabama going to Keelan Russell, former five-star recruit. The kid is absolutely a stud. Gunnar Stockton's played great football for Georgia. So you look at those. Obviously, you have Trinidad Chambliss. Sam Leavitt, although he's turned the ball over a lot, is kind of a gamer for LSU, running around like crazy legs Leavitt. So quarterback play in the SEC is absolutely improved this year, and I think that's why you see some teams off to a good start. Florida's a fascinating one this week. The line is only 5.5. It feels like it's one of those Vegas lines like, watch out, everybody's patting them on the back. They blew out Ole Miss. Can they do it back-to-back? And then the same thing for Alabama. Do they have any look ahead? Because you know who comes to town next week in Tuscaloosa, Alabama? It's the dogs.
21: That'd be a biggie.
1: So can they take care of the first dogs before they play the real dogs?
21: And what is this guy's deal? What's the deal, y'all? Joey Votto, this Joey Votto character?
1: He's number one on the list.
5: Did the Phillies just win the series off the first inning?
21: He has joined the ranks of Warren
22: Sapp. What a jackass,
21: on the list.
5: They're in good shape.
21: You know, if you've got analysis that we don't like, fine. But you try to call things that aren't even there with plenty of game to go, with a team full of guys who have veteran savvy in them, and they're at home, and they're already leading. What is this dude's deal?
22: He thought he was Tony Romo, like, just calling a play in a game, but then he's calling the game in the game.
1: Right.
22: Which is crazy.
21: Douche.
22: Total douche.
21: Am I hitting on the head?
22: Ridiculous what he did. The stuff he said.
1: Didn't he say last night after they hit a home run and they went to Zach Wheeler, Braves, they're not scoring again tonight. And then Ozzie Albies.
22: 3-0, I think.
21: A few minutes later, bang.
1: Yeah, Ozzie Albies then hit the two-run home run. He literally said they're not scoring again until we hit another two-run home run. And then another solo home run.
21: Fat mouthing in the pregame as well.
22: What's his problem?
21: I don't know. I don't care. But
22: you
21: I don't
22: put
21: want
22: him on the list. Right, yeah, he's right down next to
4: the only postseason success he ever had was the Braves putting him out in 2020.
22: Oh, seriously, there you go. Maybe that's his problem.
21: I don't want him on any other Braves national broadcast. I don't want him on there. Get him out of there. Okay, what his contract is? Find another guy. I don't want him on any. And then he was popping in while he was popping off.
1: It was a four-man booth, I mean, is what it turned into, even though he was down on the field. He just was chiming in when he felt like it. Thank God you could listen to the Braves' postseason run all on the 680 The Fan
21: app. Did you hear Ben Ingram?
1: Yes.
21: Take our advice.
1: Yes.
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21: Hooray!
1: Wow really means. Thank you, Joe.
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1: Well, the Braves are moving on to L.A. Good morning. I'm John Michaels. The Braves win the wild card series yesterday over the Philadelphia Phillies. 6-2 was the final. Michael Harris with a three-run homer. Ozzie Albies with a two-run shot. Matt Olson a solo job as they get the victory. Ray Kerr started the game and goes 3 1/3 shutout innings. Chris Sale comes in the eighth and the ninth to slam the door. They'll play the Dodgers game one of the National League Division Series coming up Saturday at 4 o'clock. From the NFL, the Browns now 3-1 on the year. They knock off the Steelers 27-24. Deshaun Watson goes 268 yards and a touchdown in the win. Falcons will play Monday night in New Orleans against the Saints. Dogs at home tomorrow taking on Vanderbilt. That's going to be a 12:45 kick from Athens. And we'll talk to former dog Aaron Murray coming up at 9:20 here on The Fan, 680, 93.7 FM.
7: Ready to deal. 2-2. Got him swinging. Strike three. The Braves win. And it's off to Los Angeles. It was do or die for the Braves. And they said, we ain't dying today. And they bury the Phillies right here in Atlanta, Georgia. And the Braves are off to take on the Dodgers. Let's go to L.A. and pick a fight. Let's see what happens.
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21: 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Ben Ingram feels the same way. He feels exactly like we do, John. 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
11: Yeah, no doubt. 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
21: Oh, well, we need to get that information out to the people.
1: There is nothing better than the home broadcast. Yeah. And it's usually baseball because you talk about Ben and Joe and Darren O'Day when he's on there. Jay Chad obviously doing a great job producing.
22: I agree.
1: These guys are with you for, 162 regular season games, however many spring training games, and now into the postseason. They're locked in. Same thing with college football. You got guys that have been doing that for years and years. And you know what? That's going to be our slice of life. Your favorite hometown broadcaster.
21: Interesting.
1: And if it ain't Ben Ingram for the Braves Radio Network, what the hell are you doing?
7: Well, that is some King Kong
22: shit. Speaking of King Kong, there's a tweet out there, and I don't know what you guys thought. I was not prepared for Chris Sale to come out of the bullpen for one second.
1: We talked about it a little bit yesterday.
22: I just wasn't. And maybe I was so locked into the game, and you're up 5-1 or 6-2 or whatever the hell it was when he came in late. Just to see him do that. And then there's this tweet that came out. It's King Kong jumping off the Empire State Building. It's a great white coming out of the water, destroying a seal. It's Rocky knocking out, Clubber Lang. The whole thing is just crazy. the emotions you felt when you saw Chris Sale coming out of that thing. And then to hear Walt Weiss, at a post game in the locker room, in the clubhouse with champagne dumped all over him, talking about how that dude is sitting in his office, said, I'm ready to go, coach. Right. Are you kidding me?
21: Well, here's Walt Weiss. It was a celebratory situation. The Braves gave us what we needed. We needed to win, but we also had wiggle room. We had noise. We had confidence early, and so did the Braves because of the three-run shot from Michael Harris the second, which I don't know how he hit that. I don't know how he didn't hit the dirt when he swung at that ball. That ball was so low, and he golfed it out of there, put it into the right field bleachers. Boom, you have juice in the building. You got some confidence and wiggle room for Ray Kerr, who goes out there. I'm sure most people were thinking a couple of innings would have been great. No, 3 1/3, and he was dealing. And here is Walt Weiss talking about how the show certainly went the way things were supposed to go, because there were a lot of guys and a lot of heroes having big moments.
0: Hopefully Ray Kerr became a bit of a household name tonight. He deserves it. Got an amazing story. Perseverance. He's very grateful to be here. He got a grateful heart, and he was very excited about the challenge tonight. As you saw, I mean, he wasn't rattled at all. Looked like a 10-year vet making a start, and he was phenomenal.
21: Ray Kerr, extra large Braves red jersey. I'm in there. Put it in the car.
1: Take it easy. I figured you bought one sometime last night.
21: I am in. That was incredible. He went out there. The arm was live. And after the second inning, it was like, dude, is this guy going to go five? What in the world are we looking at out here? So he was able to do his part. And then you have your ace come in to shut down the show. And Walt Weiss, he certainly talked about what he saw from a guy who is just phenomenal. He has been one of the best pickups in the history of the Atlanta Braves. And now we have a game with the Dodgers coming up tomorrow at 4:00. And Walt Weiss was asked after going in last night, will Chris Sale be able to go game one against the Dodgers?
0: I was not going to go to Chris Sale and ask him if he could pitch tonight. I didn't want to put him in that position because I knew that even if he was hanging, he would tell me yes. But literally, as soon as I stepped in my office this afternoon, he was sitting in the chair across my desk, and he looked at me and he said, I feel amazing, is what he said. I said, well, let's talk. And we did, and we kind of mapped out a plan, and I told him he was on a good chance he's going to get the top of the order at some point, you know, in the eighth or the ninth. And, you know, it worked out that way.
1: Dude, it's awesome. And that's what you want out of a leader on your team. We've seen that with other teams. I mean, who was it for the Dodgers last year that's in? It was a Yamamoto in Game 7 of the World Series, comes out of the pen and goes like 2 1/3 or 2 2/3. Sale has done this before. Now, the last time he did, he was on the Red Sox.
22: Chris Sale is the first MLB pitcher to throw both the first and the last pitches for his team in a postseason series since he himself did so in the 2018 World Series.
21: For the Red Sox. More history. It's historic what we saw last night.
22: What an absolute stud, dude.
1: When I say he wiped out Bryce Harper.
22: Just throw everything out the window. When you hear, guys, I can't go, I need rest, this and that, blah, blah, blah. Just a, totally ridiculous.
21: You need a dog. You need a bunch of dogs.
22: He put everything in the trash can and just comes out there and be's a stud and does what real men do and athletes and show up. It's freaking ridiculous how much the baby shoes and baby gloves we put on these guys. I mean, that was awesome.
21: There was nowhere else to go. Fuentes was fried. You had already used Iglesias.
1: Well, Fuentes went out there.
22: Other places to go, dude.
21: He could have gone in last if he wanted, but there was no messing around at all. And that goes to Walt Weiss. Walt Weiss is the right manager for this group, and we had to criticize him yesterday, but for the majority of the season, he has put together lineups and he has put together some batteries that figure out the right combinations of guys and times. And so you had a situation where you were trying to put the lights out and you just took their soul from them. Right. You see Chris Sale coming out of the bullpen to finish up the deal.
1: It's funny you talk about men. I sent you guys a tweet yesterday, and they called it the price of analytics. And this had to go with a bunch of different stuff. In 1976, we had 8 20-game winners. In 2001, we had 7 20-game winners. You know how many 20-game winners we had this year? 0. 200 innings pitched. I'll just go to 2001 because nobody cares about 1976. Right. 45 pitchers had 200 innings pitched in 2001. Whoa. This year, 3. Complete games in 2001, you had 199. This year, 21. Average start, almost six. It was 5.9 innings at 0-1. This year, right at five innings. So you don't see guys like Chris Sale, and that's the price that the analytics departments have done. But every now and then, you can't measure a guy's heart and his nuts. Isn't that what we said a couple of years ago? His heart and nuts? Somebody had we got t-shirts.
22: It's, like, it's heartbeat and eyeballs and
1: no, it was,
22: heartbeats. No, I don't think the
21: that was John Peterson's quote.
1: Yeah. We 100 because we made t-shirts. John Petrini made shirts that had peanuts down at the bottom. Man. That's exactly what Chris Sale had yesterday.
21: Well,
1: you can't measure
22: walnuts
1: with some dork upstairs with Wavos. A spreadsheet.
21: Well, he wanted the ball. He got the ball, and he went out there. He had six pitchers, Ray Kerr, Grant Holmes. Suarez finally makes a debut in 2/3 of an inning.
22: Yes.
21: Fuentes, he goes out there. Then the right Dylan Dodd goes out there, and Chris Sale comes out to shut down the ninth. Here is Ray Kerr talking about, boy, you know, what a difference it makes from pitching at 2 o'clock in the afternoon and 8 o'clock at night. And he said it certainly made a difference for him starting that game last night.
3: Yeah, I was feeding off the crowd from the first pitch of the game. They motivated me to keep going and throw even harder, throw even more. Every time I threw a strike, they would yell. So I have to give it out to the fans.
21: So the amazing. Crowd got him along, and it was just amazing to watch him go out there. And clearly, the three-run shot right out of the gate was the icebreaker. And Michael Harris Jr., again, he golfed that thing out of the dirt. And

0: but he mowed down the guys in the second inning with a strikeout, a ground out, and another ground out with Stott, De La Cruz, and Sosa. So you're like, all right, bring the kid back out. And he comes out in the third and does the same thing with Real Muto, Crawford, and Turner. And then finally, Schwarber had a walk, and Harper grounded into a fielder's choice. And you're like, all right, kid, you did a fantastic job. It's time for What's Up Holmes to come in there and take care of business. And he did the exact same, dude. It was, what a game, what a moment, what a scene afterwards, and what a feeling for Braves country to be in this situation, because there were a lot of doubters out there having to go to three games, being the only series to go to three games.
1: Did the Phillies just win the series?
0: That jackass. That jackass on your TV broadcast, Joey. Every single game, dude.
2: Joey Votto.
0: What a nightmare that was.
2: Yeah.
0: Every time he opened his mouth, I was like,
3: heart nuts.
0: Yeah, it was AJ
4: Minter. Yeah. Did you, maybe you made the shirts, home team? Did your buddy?
2: We still have them. Yeah.
4: I got one hanging in my closet. I should have worn that today.
0: I don't know what happened.
2: I got another one for you. Here is Michael Harris, the second.
4: Got a heart and then a peanut.
2: Talking about things coming full circle. You know, he was in one place back in 2021 when the Braves won the World Series. He's in another place last night.
5: Well, I was there in 2021. I was just in the stands. So I was watching them from the second deck. The first two games against the Dodgers, walking it off.
6: He was. Yeah, he has a video about it.
5: Yep, sure do. But yeah, being on the field this time and like Ray said, hearing the crowd from the first pitch, it just gave us a lot of motivation and energy to go out there and win this game for them and head to LA.
2: He was the best player. He was the best player for the Braves the entire series. Bang 500, coming up with clutch hits. He only really had one bad game, and that was it. And that was a clutch moment. Still want to see what more can be done, because you're going to need a lot of firepower against the Dodgers. We did own them in the regular season, but it's now a new season. And so hopefully, if Ronald Acuña Jr. can come around, it's good to see him get his first hit. Maybe this whole thing is complete. So Braves country, we got what we needed. We got the win. We got to the next round of the postseason. It was not time for the season to be over with this club, thank with God. This group, with what we have and what we've overcome. So it was good to see a good win at Truist Park.
4: We had to come over here yesterday after doing the show to do some commercial spots. I was walking through our sales pit, and they were like, you know, how do you feel? And I'll be honest, when it comes to big games, a lot of times I'm negative by nature. I'm just nervous. We've lived this here in Atlanta for as long as I've been here. And they go, well, you guys know how to do the day after show if things go sideways. Thank goodness we don't have to do the day after show, especially to Philadelphia.
0: Amazing, amazing.
4: Hey, Philly fans, jump on our Instagram page and tell us how much you don't like Ronald Acuña. I reposted that today. The video we had when Acuña took his time around the bases. There were hundreds of Philadelphia fan comments about how they were going to put us out.
2: Take that and take Joey Votto back there.
4: Yeah, go enjoy your football season.
0: What a feeling. Good shape. All the stuff that took place, and I cannot stress enough how unbelievable it was to see Chris Sale come out of the bullpen. Not only to save Dylan Dodd in the eighth, but to finish it in the ninth.
2: And on the defense,
0: ridiculous.
2: Mauricio Dubon, a spinning throw. You had Ozzie throwing one in the dirt, so it bounced appropriately. So
0: I think he threw a three hopper to first base on that play.
2: Matt Olson could have a chance. Grant Holmes bobbling one, but he didn't bobble it. Got himself an out. Defense and fortune favored the Braves. They were ready for the big moment, and they deserved to go play the Dodgers.
0: Absolutely amazing night in Braves country. Hey, listen up. The Cornhole ATL 680 Cornhole Cup is back, and so is your chance to register and compete for the cup and some great grand prizes. 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

0: 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They are already fired up. I don't know if any of them went to sleep last night.
1: They shouldn't have.
0: As they are fired up, ready to go already here in the locker room this morning.
1: Raging Phoenix said Finn has a man crush. He's in love with Chris Sale.
2: 100%.
0: I think so too.
2: He'll zero to question it, yeah. About it. I will not deny that for 1 second. Chris Sale is
1: are you gonna so he's buying a Ray Kerr jersey. Are you about to buy yourself a Chris Sale jersey?
2: Is Chris Sale back next year? Is there a player option or team option?
1: They re-upped with him.
2: Just under contract.
1: Well, they re-upped with him, did they not?
2: All right. Yeah, I'll get a con. I'll get a yes. I will get a Chris Sale jersey. I'll start learning how to throw left-handed, for God's sake. That guy is an absolute machine.
0: Well, we'll take your calls.
1: 27 mil. Yeah. I thought we had re-upped with that dude.
0: 404-231-1680.
1: Give him 127 mil.
0: You expect more of this from the Braves, and do you think that was a wake-up call? There are going to be a whole lot of games that people are going to be watching tomorrow. You're going to have the Braves, and you're going to have your college football mixed in. A lot of big games and some teams that have records they don't want blemished, as Georgia is taking on Vanderbilt, and clearly you want to still stay sharp. The weather could be a factor, but Kirby's guys are always ready to go. Nate Frazier, still questionable, so it could be a case where he could miss two games now going into three games if he doesn't go against Bandy. And you've been able to run the ball just fine. Alabama takes on Mississippi State. And so you're trying to see what Alabama's offense looks like this week as they're just able to just put point after point up on the board. You got Miami going to Clemson. And so Dabo still trying to stay alive and keep respect on his name. And Miami trying to make another statement in the ACC. And then Florida and Missouri.
1: Yeah.
0: I don't know if that's one of those games that might be a little bit different since they're going to the Zoo this time. But John Sumrall and that offense and the way they run the football, it is the real deal so far a month in.
1: Yeah, we've done mostly Braves. I'm super excited. When I say I stumbled, I felt like Brian Finner in the way I stumbled into Clemson tickets. Because I had planned not to go because I'm out of the business of paying $200 to sit in the upper deck and be way up there. But a friend of a friend who I hadn't talked to in literally 20 years sent my mutual friend a text and goes, "Hey, I have 4 tickets for Clemson. Do you want them?" And my boy was like, "Nah, I'm not going." And he calls me and goes, "Yeah, Wayne called and asked if you wanted any, or if I wanted tickets to Clemson." I go, "What, how much do you want for him?" And he goes, $100 total for all 4. Oh. I said, "Bro, send him my number right now." So we made that transaction immediately. So me and my best friend Carnell, Kane, and my other buddy Lewis, we're going to make the trip up Saturday afternoon. I just love going to football games. I know there's people that, you know, don't like being in the building. You'd rather watch it at home. After watching last night, seeing that crowd at Truist Park, I can't wait to be in a college football game screaming and yelling coming up this weekend.
0: 404-231-1680. You can weigh in on the big college football games or the Braves if you want. Greg, you've been holding. Thank you for calling us here in the locker room.
3: Hey, first of all, John, I hope it's 4 degrees when y'all kick off on November the 7th up at South Bend. But how about it last night when the guy said we're not going to score another run and then we take the yard about 10 seconds later? I mean, so exciting. So exciting. I'm going to leave it with y'all with that. I mean, you know, I hope we go out there and beat the Dodgers. If we don't, we beat the Phillies. It's a bad attitude to have, I know, but hey, I'll take it. Beat the Phillies and anything else, yeah.
0: Thanks for the call,
1: appreciate
0: Greg.
1: It. No, yeah. It was Joey Votto who said, "Well, the Braves are probably not going to score again."
2: Here's what it sounded like. Joey Votto running his mouth.
4: "I got to push back. As good as Zach Wheeler looks, this game is as in play as it gets. I do not see the Braves scoring any more runs the rest of the way."
0: Is that right?
1: Mm-hmm.
0: Is that right?
2: At that point, it was 3-0.
4: What an idiot.
1: Yeah.
2: And then 4 pitches later,
0: bang.
2: It sounded like somebody hit a home run.
1: Ozzie Albies.
0: Ozzie,
2: yeah, yeah.
0: And now it's 5-0.
1: Every blanking day.
0: That's
2: exactly
0: right. And now Joey
2: right.
0: Votto should have buttoned his lip. And he was also yakking and fat mouthing for pregame as well. I was watching this guy. I was like, what is his deal? Does he have some kind of personal vendetta against him? You're there to be an analyst. And John Kruk,
1: I'm not even
0: was
1: giving him
0: to the bones. I mean, he had a couple of things, but I thought he was a fair analyst right. Throughout the game.
2: Kruk was fine because he's got a good personality and understands like how things work.
1: Sure.
2: Was it this guy's first time doing this stuff?
1: John Kruk played for the Phillies. Right. So if he had a Philly slant, you understood. Joey Votto never played for the Phillies.
2: I called it yesterday when we were talking about this guy and the stuff he ran his mouth in game two.
1: Right.
2: And now he came and doubled down, tripled down in game three.
1: He started it in game one when he said the Phillies won the series when they went up 1-0.
2: Unbelievable, dude.
0: Well, guess he's not accurate on that either. DJ, you're up next. Thank you for calling us here in the locker room.
5: I got to tell you this morning, guys, I feel good. I'm like James Brown. I feel good. this season is a little different, and I got to give it to the guy up top. Walt Weiss is an amazing coach. For him to start Kerr and to shuffle that lineup like he did, I'm a lifelong Braves fan, and I know this is not going to sound good to those lifers, but if Bobby Cox would have had a little Walt Weiss in him, switch things up a little bit, and look what you get. You get a win. We're going out here to L.A. We beat L.A. the whole season. Braves fan, it's up from here. It is a beautiful thing to watch this guy coach. He's amazing.
0: Thanks for the call, DJ. Calling from Villa Rica out there on the west side. And, yeah, he managed a way into a victory. And he was talking after the game, you know, last night about this is a player's game. It decisions look right and philosophies look right when the players execute. And that's what it was. And I know you got to have the pitching. It's always going to be a conversation. Everybody breaks that down. But you have to hit in the postseason, and to get that three-run shot early to set the tone, give your pitcher some wiggle room, give the team some wiggle room, really was a difference maker. And then you throw in the fact, the lineup that he set up, we didn't want Dom Smith in the lineup last night. He comes up and he gets two hits.
1: Right.
0: So he told everybody he was a professional hitter. He proved to be right. He shuffled his lineup a couple of times throughout the course of this series. The lineup was right twice, and you only needed to be right twice in a series like this. And then he's able to have Chris Sale come out in the end, even if the game was closer. I mean, Walt Weiss certainly has managed his way into a series, and he deserves as much credit as any of the players who came up with any of those big moments.
1: Look, he's had to overcome a ton going all the way back to February with this club. Talk about starting pitching. Spencer Schwellenbach was supposed to be in the rotation. Didn't pitch an inning. Spencer Strider was supposed to be a stalwart in the rotation. Barely made it too far in. Rinaldo Lopez was banged up. I mean, you just go down the list of guys that had brace surgery and elbow problems and everything else. And you just continue to go out. You had Matt Olson struggle for a little bit, then get hot. You had Austin Riley have arguably the worst year of his career. Yet here you are going to the division series against a team that you beat 5 out of 6 during the regular season. When we played the Dodgers back, what was it, a month and a half ago? I'm not as afraid of the Dodgers as I once was.
0: I'm feeling pretty good. I was concerned yesterday. I feel pretty good. If you hit the baseball, you have enough to go all the way across the finish line with your middle relief and your closers. Good to see Robert Suarez back out there.
1: Yeah.
0: Hopefully loosening up and becoming as dominant as we think he could be. And then Fuentes can be solidified in his role. And then you throw Iglesias out there, but you got to score some runs. This two-run business or one-run business and four-hit business going to the eighth inning, you know, you're kind of dancing through the raindrops. And it was just good to finally see some sticks come out and you whoop on the Phillies last night. Bob from Marietta, you're up next. Thank you for calling us here in the locker room.
6: Yeah, thanks for taking my call, guys. Something I think hasn't been mentioned enough is the defense. Mm-hmm. Those couple of plays that Ozzie made early in the game and Dubon made, and that swinging bunt out that Grant Owen made, I think those early defensive plays changed the whole complexion of the game.
0: And yeah, Grant Owens, too. One that came back to him. And
2: that's what he said, swinging bunt to Grant. He said Owens, but I think he meant to say Holmes. The play by Ozzie, I think it was Ozzie, where he, like, three-hopped it to first base because he had to.
1: Yeah. Dude, Matt Olson was picking everything. That's why you're a gold glover over there. I mean, and that's the difference maybe in the series. Philadelphia's defense was not great. It wasn't great throughout the year.
2: No, the worst defensive team in baseball, I think.
1: The Braves' defense was fantastic, and you save runs, you save base runners, you save extra pitches. They did all of that, and that's why they're moving on.
0: All right, coming up, we'll let you still weigh in at 404-231-1680. Is this a wake-up call? We all needed, and the Braves needed last night as they move on to play the Dodgers. And coming up, this man is either guilty or innocent beyond belief. after his press conference. We'll get to that when we return here in the locker room on The Fan, 680 and 93.7 FM.
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7: 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Here's the voice of the Yellow Jackets, Andy Demetra.
10: 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Think about it. 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
10: The offensive linemen deserve the credit, but more often than not, it's the running back who gets the glory. 200-yard rushing games don't happen often in college football, and that milestone has also happened infrequently at Georgia Tech. So who is the first Yellow Jacket to cross the 200-yard rushing barrier? That would be Brent Cunningham, who ran for 217 yards on just 16 carries in a 28-7 win over Clemson on October 3rd, 1970 at Grant Field. The Yellow Jackets outgained the Tigers that day 451-167, but the game stayed close because Tech also tied a school record by committing 8 turnovers. Cunningham led the Jackets in rushing in both 1969 and 1970. The last Tech running back to top 200 rushing yards in a game, Roddy Jones, with his legendary 214-yard performance versus Georgia in 2008. The Jackets are off this weekend. They'll come out of their bye with a matchup against the Duke Blue Devils next Saturday at Bobby Dodd Stadium at Hyundai Field. I'm Andy Demetra.
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1: 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Today, the Braves send the Phillies off to the land of cheesesteak in Cancun as they eliminate them 6-2 yesterday. Matt Olson, Ozzy Albies, Michael Harris all hit home runs, and Chris Sale comes out of the bullpen to go an inning of a third shutout to shut it down. They'll play on the road, taking on the Dodgers, coming up game one Saturday of the National League Division Series. That game will have a first pitch right here on The Fan and the Free Fan app at 4 o'clock. Browns now 3-1 on the year. They win 27-24 over the Steelers, and Georgia going to be at home tomorrow, taking on Vandy. 12:45 kick from Athens. We'll talk to Aaron Murray, 9:20 here on The Fan.
16: I'm back to Cali. 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I don't think so.
0: 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Home team, Brian Fitterman and John Michaels. We are the locker room. You get a chance, we get a chance, and they get a chance, the Atlanta Braves, to see them take on the Dodgers beginning tomorrow, 4 o'clock for game one of the National League Division Series. And we will all be here for you here every single game, every single pitch, every single moment. If you tap the 680 The Fan app, we'll get into conversation about the Atlanta Falcons. They got a biggie as they play on Monday Night Football in New Orleans against the Saints, and a whole lot of college football over the weekend to see if somebody can jockey for position.
2: Amazing story Steve Wyche is working on and is going to put out either Monday evening going into the game or Sunday night or whatever, but it kind of details the story behind what happened 20 years ago inside the, what do you call it, Mercedes-Benz?
0: Louisiana Superdome.
2: Now,
0: Mercedes-Benz Stadium.
2: At the time, it was Mercedes-Benz Stadium.
0: They took that thing off of there
2: and
0: put it in the right city.
2: Well, I don't know if that's the case or not. Anyway, Steve Gleason blocked that punt. I mean, when I tell you, I just watched a video of it. It came scot-free right up the middle. It was an unbelievable play design by their special teams coach. Been an unbelievable job by Steve Gleason, who is wheelchair bound and dealing with ALS and can't speak out except for through a machine. Mm-hmm. But it shows him and Michael Kanin, who was a punter for us at the time.
1: Right.
2: And the relationship those two have built over the years since that moment, which is very special and really interesting. Hard to kind of stomach after everything, but you can kind of put your Saints hate to the side for a minute and think about how special that relationship has become for those guys. So I don't know if it's going to be on NFL Network or what they're going to do, but Steve Wyche will have it on his social media, I'm sure. They did a great story.
0: There'll be a lot of vignettes. You'll probably see a lot of first responders. You'll probably see people who still live in the New Orleans area because Hurricane Katrina just displaced so many people. There's so many people that didn't go back either.
1: Well, like I said, we go down there a couple of times a year. There are parts of New Orleans they never rebuilt.
2: Mm-hmm.
1: I mean, you just see, I don't want to say it's rubble still because they've cleaned a lot of it up, but there are places where there were complexes and whatever. They just never rebuilt it. And a lot of people didn't go back to that city.
2: Right. No. A lot of people ended up here in Atlanta.
1: Right. Yeah. Or Houston or,
2: A lot here in Atlanta, including Todd Graffanini, who was displaced for a long time. I think he lived with Sticky for a while, and he put him up and
0: what's that?
2: All the different things. So, but a lot of kids 20 years ago, elementary age kids and high school age kids came here and had to go to school and double up with some of the students here locally. So really
1: so that was our trade. We got Todd Graffanini 20 years ago and we sent him Kelly Kroll this year.
2: Yeah, I think
1: that's how that worked out.
2: I think that's how that worked
17: out. That's your rundown for us?
2: Sorry, I think Kelly.
17: Did I miss a joke in there?
2: No joke.
0: Well, it's one of those deals where they were displaced. They were playing in San Antonio, their first game back from Katrina. The Falcons, I call it the biggest setup in the history of the NFL.
2: Total setup.
0: Three and out, and then as they get ready to punt, bang, Steve Gleason blocks Michael Kanin's punt.
2: Was that it, the first drive?
0: Bang, 13 minutes still left on the clock in the first quarter.
1: And the game was over.
2: You weren't part of that yet. I was on the sidelines. I had my knee exploded in July 29th. So this was probably what? Early September?
1: Yeah, early mid.
2: So
18: money.
2: I was on the sideline on IR and fortunate to be there because Jim Mora kept me kind of as part of the team and being there. So I was in the middle of rehab. And when I tell you, before the game, it felt like it was us against the world. Mm-hmm. And I mean everybody, because nobody wanted to see us win. Because of the situation and the emotions and what had taken place with Katrina. And then for him to block that punt. And when I tell you that I have never heard a stadium that loud in my entire life, ever.
0: The volume on the TV on ESPN and it was ringing through the television how loud it was.
2: I don't want to go back and find the play, but if we could get it at some point. I'm just telling you, dude, to hear it and to feel it, it was one of the more disgusting, hurtful, amazing situations. I mean, it couldn't have come together better for Saints fans and that city in any other way. That was it. The game was over
0: early
2: after that.
0: Like a Michael Harris 3-run shot.
2: That's exactly right.
0: And send them home and send them out of the postseason. 7 o'clock hour is brought to you by Loganville Ford, your destination for your next F-150 or Ford truck at LoganvilleFord.com. 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
0: All right, fellas, there's no in-between. There's no in-between. Rapper Rick Ross arrested yesterday following domestic violence allegations. He surrendered to police. He was booked into a Miami-Dade jail, and he was released on bail. There's no in-between. He is either guilty, he is thumbing his nose at criminal justice system, and he committed a horrible act against a human being, or he is innocent, the victim of a heinous personal attack on his character, lied on by somebody because he's a celebrity and a man who may have delivered the most fantastic presser, professing his innocence, because there is no in-between when you come out of jail on those charges and you say this in front of television cameras.
19: First and foremost, I'm totally innocent of these fabricated allegations made against me. I'll be in Dubai tomorrow, Paris Saturday, and I plan on having a bowl of rigatoni with heavy marinara Sunday. I repeat, rigatoni, heavy marinara. Thank you all for your time.
20: Rick, give us one second.
19: Enjoy your day. Thank you.
0: Either did it or he didn't do it.
1: This is literally Wesley Snipes' character on when he was part of the Cash Money Brothers on New Jack City. That's literally outside of jail. Did you see the earlier part where his attorney was trying to get him released early? Basically saying he was a celebrity, and the judge goes, I have no idea who this is.
2: Rigatoni and marinara.
1: Heavy marinara.
0: Doesn't want you talking usually with charges like this. He went out by himself with his attorney standing with the media and delivered that speech. I was like, I don't remember a presser like
1: that. I saw that, and when I sent it to you guys, I said there's two or three drops that we are going to use forever.
2: All right, favorite pasta. Is rigatoni making an appearance? It's kind of
1: I like rigatoni.
2: Rigatoni is like the...
21: I went with the linguine and clams last night.
1: That's very good.
2: Thank you. Again, you did it again. It's like the cylinder shape.
21: It wasn't my favorite.
2: It's good.
1: I like baked
2: ziti.
1: Yes.
2: It's very similar to ziti. Ziti, yeah?
1: Ziti, yeah. Not ziti.
2: Ziti.
0: Let's just
2: ziti. Marinara.
0: The obvious. Lasagna.
1: I like lasagna.
0: Lasagna.
1: I like it all, to be honest with you.
2: You had to pick one. You could only do one pasta. One type of pasta.
22: Cavatappi.
2: What the hell is that?
22: Look it up.
2: Cavatappi?
22: Cavatappi.
2: Cavatappi.
0: I'm going with the lasagna.
2: I gotta look it up.
1: I kind of like linguine.
0: All right.
2: Cavatappi pasta.
23: Rabbit and boopy.
1: This man came out of
2: macaroni, dude. What are you doing? It's like macaroni. Oh, there's a macaroni.
22: It's got an extra twist in there.
2: What do you mean got extra twist?
22: It's longer. It's good.
2: What?
22: Hey, old sauce better.
1: There you go. All
2: right. Old sauce
1: look,
2: better.
1: I don't know. I hope if the allegations, one way or the other, for Rick Ross, true or false, He came out and cut a wrestling promo and a movie all at once. We cut out the part at the beginning where he walks out, the reporters go, he goes, I need silence.
0: Oh, yeah.
1: He says it two times, quiet. I need silence. And then he cuts a promo. I'm going to Dubai and then Paris, and then I need rigatoni with heavy marinara.
0: Clearly, he did not have to surrender his passport.
1: Next year, Big Block has
19: and
1: to.
19: And I plan on having a bowl of rigatoni.
2: This is
19: right. Heavy marinara.
1: Why did he enunciate marinara?
0: Man, I'm going to be following this one.
1: Because Block, when he comes back, it's we got to get to Rick Ross's pool party next year and bring him some rigatoni with heavy marinara.
0: And hopefully this will be the last time we hear from this guy. I want you to look at my eyes and see if I'm joking. I am sick to my stomach when I see now and hear Joey Votto, as he clearly had some kind of agenda or vendetta that we don't know anything about. You can have your opinions. We don't have to like him as an analyst if it's something against the Braves, but this was way over the line, like he's some kind of magic swami trying to predict plays and predict what's going to happen to the Braves, as in the middle of a game, he predicts a victory for the Phillies, and then shortly thereafter, he was made to look foolish.
3: Matt, I got to push back. As good as Zach Wheeler looks, this game is as in play as it gets. I do not see the Braves scoring any more runs the rest of the way.
2: Mm-hmm. At that point, it was 3-0. And I believe, was it 4 pitches later? Ozzie Albies decided to make it 5-0. I mean, who says that as a sideline reporter?
0: Watch the
2: game.
0: And
2: he was so against us the entire time. The entire series.
0: Yeah, he's on the list.
1: Did he try to sign here at one point? We'll have to ask Zimino during Atlanta Braves today. I don't know what his beef is with the Braves. Did he try to sign here and we say, no, we got a better first baseman than Freddie Freeman. We don't need you.
0: I think you called it then. He was trying to get his Tony Romo on and predict something in a baseball game. Now, if you want to predict pitches or as a former batter, say what you might be looking for with the pitchers, thinking, that is great analysis. Saying that the Braves aren't going to score any more runs and the rest of an elimination game is just dumb.
3: Did the Phillies just win the series off the first inning?
2: It's 1-0 in the first inning of the first game.
3: They're in good shape.
2: You guys are total jackass. The more I think about it.
19: First and foremost.
2: The more I think about it, I can't believe it. So, there were moments where he kind of talked about his approach to batting and stuff. He thought about the pitchers and how he studied what he did, which is even still, it was a little strange because he's like, it was more about me. If a guy was good at something, I would make sure I would look for that pitch, or he had a go-to pitch. It was the technical stuff that he talked about was decent, but him going on and on about the Phillies winning stuff was insufferable.
1: Absolutely. I'd like to drown him in heavy marinara. That's what I'd like to do. Just drown him in heavy marinara.
0: Is going OTP. The Phillies are going out of the postseason as the Braves eliminate them with a 6-2 victory. You got contributions all over the place. Ronald Acuna Jr., a walk in his first hit of the series. Matt Olson, a solo shot, and he also scored 2 runs. Michael Harris, the second, the big blow early, a 3-run shot in the bottom of the first inning. He led the Braves in hitting throughout the course of the series. Mauricio Dubon, a wonderful defensive play when he was showing off the leather and showing off the arm. And you had Austin Riley scoring another run. Ozzie Albies, a 2-run shot. Big Dom Smith, Big Stick Dom with 2 hits. And then the pitching staff comes in as Ray Kerr put on one that we will always remember. Grant Holmes comes in after him. And then you turn over to Robert Suarez, Didier Fuentes, Dylan Dodd, and Chris Sale to close down the shop. Braves move on to take on the Dodgers tomorrow.
1: If Robert Suarez, and he threw some change-ups when he first came in, and then all of a sudden he decided to crank up the gas, and it was getting up there at 98, 99, 100 miles an hour. If you add him as a reliable arm into the pen, which you didn't have him for months during the regular season, think about how much that potentially shortens games when you get deeper into the postseason. Because now, and Fuentes, I love the fact that he bounced back yesterday after giving up a home run to lose the game the day before. He was able to come back in. So you've got him. You've obviously got Rossell Iglesias on the back end. Now you could add Robert Suarez, and you could figure out, is it Dylan Dodd or Dylan Lee to be your lefty out of the pen? And now what do you do with Ray Kerr? He's earned himself another shot.
2: 100%. He needs to be in the mix for sure. A setup guy, whatever you want to do. stuff goes terribly wrong, throw him in there to eat up a couple innings. You will see him again.
1: Apparently, he was dropping some bombs on Braves Vision last night.
2: I watched it live. I couldn't believe I was watching. I couldn't believe there was no seconds delay.
0: Cable TV. Yeah, you got a little leeway. It's cable.
2: No. You can't say the F word as many times as he said it.
0: On
2: that
0: cable,
2: was crazy.
0: You can.
2: There was an S, an F, an F, yeah. And something else.
0: Look, the man went 3 1/3, and he set the table. He's got a right to have a little filth coming out of his mouth.
2: He was excited. If he had it to do over again, I don't think it happened.
1: They just showed the video up there, him walking off the field. The smile that guy had, like literally the smile that he had.
22: And then he gave the tomahawk chop.
1: Yeah.
2: He certainly did.
1: He
2: soaked
1: up
2: awesome.
1: Every second of that moment.
0: Well, it's not like he knew a week ago he was going to be in this position. Here's Ray Kerr talking about when he found out he was going to be the guy who was going to be the table setter.
4: I got told I was starting yesterday, but it was kind of hectic because we didn't know the game was starting at 2 or 8. So I was like, am I going to bed this time or this time? So then I found a show to watch after finding out what time the game started. Just planned in my head what I'm going to do tomorrow. And then I went to bed.
0: John DeMann didn't even know what time he had to come to work.
1: No. And then, you know what? There were multiple players. I saw some of the tweets that came out. Walt Weiss said he found out at 2 a.m. that they were playing at night. I forgot who else it was. Said they woke up at 4 o'clock, I guess, to go to use the bathroom because that's what men do at like 4 a.m. We have to pee. Got up and said he saw all the texts on his phone and he changed his alarm, realizing he didn't have to get to the ballpark so early.
0: I am so sick.
2: What show did he watch? I needed a follow-up. That's the bad job by the reporter, unless I missed it. But
0: maybe we get that to Jay Chad of Benningham on the Road.
2: Yeah. I need to know what Ray Kerr watched, what show he got into.
1: And he needs to watch that every day from now on.
0: We need to watch it. We need to find out what that is. You're absolutely right about that.
2: I want you to hear real quick from Matt Olson. This is in the clubhouse. Champagne blasting, music playing, everybody going nuts. And when I tell you, he felt the same way I felt watching Chris Sale come out of that bullpen.
5: I just told him, he came out of the bullpen and I became a fan. I got goosebumps. I thought people knew that he was coming, and then they put him on the big screen and the place went crazy. That was one of the coolest baseball experiences I've seen. And that home run wasn't too fun, too bad either. That was cool.
0: I wonder if is that the only time he's come out of the bullpen? When you talk about the long walk and how cool it is,
2: right.
0: Get your mentals ready after you've
1: warmed
0: up.
1: Well, in Atlanta, yes, but he did it for the Red Sox.
2: But
0: in a playoff game?
2: Mid-inning.
1: In the World Series.
0: Okay.
2: But mid-inning?
1: Yeah, I'd have to go back and look when he came out. But no, for the Red Sox, because Finn brought it up earlier, he was the first pitcher since then to get the first out of a playoff series and the last
0: there you
1: out.
0: Go.
1: He did in the World Series in 2018. But I'll have to look and see if he walked out of the pen.
2: I bet he just came out in the ninth, in between innings.
1: Maybe.
2: But this was spectacular.
0: Going to the tunnel.
2: To come out when Dodd that was kind of needed a little get out of there, and he took care of business, and then to finish it off, dude. Amazing. What a game. What a moment. What a moment for Braves country and all the different things that went through your head after you lost that second game. Because a lot of us were in a dark
0: place.
2: That
0: should not have been the end of the line for that group.
1: I couldn't believe you guys couldn't believe.
0: Was better than getting eliminated.
2: Yeah, I'm
0: okay.
2: Sure.
0: So that would have been a complete, utter, and total disaster if the Phillies had eliminated the Braves. This is not some scrappy, they just made it at the end of the season, postseason team. This team has it in them to do great things. They just have to put it all together. And it was good to see offense, clutch hitting, defense, bullpen, Ray Kerr, Chris Sale, all be a part of it. And Mauricio Dubon also told, I know we are ruled by TV, but these day games, especially in the postseason, you know, I wish there could be something done about that, because Mauricio Dubon talked about how the crowd made a huge difference in the building last night.
18: Feels good. It's really good, man. This crowd showed up tonight, and it's crazy, you know. It's the 10 men, you know, we say, and just having them around, it's pretty unique.
0: So we had to take the first two games at the 2 o'clock, 2:15 first pitches. We got a night game, and you got the crowd lathered and juiced up. You can weigh in at 404-231-1680. Are you ready for more, and do you expect more from the Atlanta Braves as they head on to L.A. to take on the Dodgers?
2: It feels like all baseball the last few days, but football is right around the corner, and it gets heated up tomorrow. Georgia Tech football celebrates Rec Day, presented by Coca-Cola. October 10th against Duke, so next week, in honor of 65 years of the Ramblin' Rec deck, tickets are $65 off. Mm. Plus, upper-level seats are only $19.61. I believe that's the year that this started. That makes sense, yes?
1: Mm-hmm. Yeah.
2: Thank you very much. Put two and two together.
1: 65 years ago, sure is.
2: $19.61 for upper-level seats. You talk about a time to get in there and make it happen. Next week would be fantastic. So come celebrate this tech tradition at Bobby Dodd Stadium and get your tickets while supplies last. For more info and tickets, go to ramblingwreck.com.
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2: All right, here we go again. 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
1: 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How about sending Philadelphia packing? Braves win the wild card series 2-1. They went 6-2 yesterday over the Phillies. Michael Harris, Ozzie Albies, Matt Olson all hit home runs. And Ray Kerr started the game going 3 1/3 shutout innings. They'll take on the Dodgers. Division series starts Saturday right here on the Fan and the Free Fan app. 4:00 will be first pitch. Elsewhere from Thursday Night Football, the Browns now 3-1 on the year. They beat the Steelers 27-24. Deshaun Watson, 268 yards and a touchdown. Falcons going to play Monday night in New Orleans, taking on the Saints. We talked to Aaron Murray, former dog, at 9:20.
3: Matt, I got to push back. As good as Zach Wheeler looks, this game is as in play as it gets. I do not see the Braves scoring any more runs the rest of the way.
8: A few moments later.
10: Ozzie batting from the left side against the righty Wheeler. Open stance in the left-hand batter's box. Oh, one and a high drive to right field. Way on back, ascending to the heavens, and gone! A two-run homer. Ozzie looks to the dugout and says, let's go right now. It's 5-0 Braves.
0: Joey Votto gave his analysis. It was wrong. And Ozzie Albies was right.
3: Did the Phillies just win the series off the first inning?
0: No, they didn't.
2: Is that analysis or is that just a stupid opinion?
22: It's just his stupid opinion.
2: Right, that's not analysis.
0: Fat Malvin is what it is.
2: He just kept throwing his opinions in there like a jackass.
22: I think there's a lot going on up there.
0: Well, good thing is they're done with NBC.
2: He has a giant head, I think, too. Maybe that's a problem.
0: That means there's a lot of brains in it.
2: No, it does not mean that. A lot of air up there, dude.
0: The locker room on the Fan, 680 and 93.7 FM. Your home for Atlanta Braves baseball. Ask and ye shall receive. Our YT beers are up. And Adam, you can be a part of it too if you go to the 680 Fan YouTube channel and join. We were talking about Ray Kerr getting the call and he had to go watch something. We wanted to know what it was he was watching. And John Hall, 2395, says there was a follow-up. He watched a Drewski live stream. Is what he watched, trying to figure out how to kill time in between not pitching and then pitching.
2: Every once in a while I've come across, and I don't do this very often, I'm not like super affluent at the social media stuff, but I've come across Drewski every once in a while, and when he sits there at that desk and table and he's like in this big chair, and I guess he's trying to give people an opportunity to join the team and be a part of whatever he's got going on, production crew. And they show up. And it could be a very attractive woman with some that's very well endowed. Mm-hmm. And he's like, you don't need to do anything. You already made the team. And then some dude walks in and tries to tell a joke or sing a song. And he's like, get the hell out of here. And they escort him out. So I've seen some of those clips. But I don't really get the whole...
1: His skits are hilarious.
0: It's a blend of what we used to watch in sketch comedy.
2: Okay.
1: It's in living color.
0: Slapstick, except it's live TV, and it bounces around on social media.
2: Yeah. I have seen the stuff he does to make fun of concussions as well, which is very...
1: Well, that
0: he
1: one...
0: He took flack from that.
1: That one went very viral. He's done everything from McDonald's. Right. One of the funnier ones you'll ever see him do is McDonald's workers. And it's just... You have to kind of understand, and not to say that you don't, just understand some of the perspectives he's coming from. I'd love to have Drewski in studio. He's just too big now.
0: He's a comedian. Like
2: physically, he's too fat?
1: No. I'm just saying, like, celebrity-wise, he's too big.
2: All right.
0: I don't think so. He spent a lot of time in Atlanta. We can get him. We've had Jermaine Dupri in here.
1: That is very true.
0: We had Bo Jackson sitting down and around us. So, yeah, we can have nobody. It's too big to come to the locker room.
1: Well, let's see if we can get Drewski in. I think he's hilarious.
0: Well, it was hilarious to see Philly fans have their beer taste funny on the way out. Won't be a whole lot of cheering. They're done. As the Braves win 6-2, they eliminate the Phillies from postseason play. Walt Weiss set everybody up for success. Ray Kerr went out, gave us 3 1/3 and set the tone. And then Michael Harris the second. I was talking to Domino. Is it out of pocket if you say Michael Harris II now is the second best player on the Braves. Now, obviously, the talent of Ronald Acuña Jr., but as far as where he was and if he's hitting the prime of his career.
2: Outside of the pitching staff, if you think about everyday players.
0: Right, just not counting your pitchers or your closer, is Michael Harris II the second best player on the Atlanta Braves?
2: Who's number one?
0: You got to go Ronald Acuña Jr. just as the talent that he is.
2: Yeah, but that talent hasn't really shown up much this year.
0: Michael Harris Jr. led you in hitting this series, but we got more.
2: 100%. Matt Olson needs to be talked about too. Right. With his defense at first base and 40 some home runs.
1: This year, your two best position players were Matt Olson and Michael Harris. That's it. It was Matt Olson and Michael Harris. Harris led the team in batting average. Think about how consistent he was the entire year. And Matt Olson with the big fly, he did have some dips in and out, but he also had stretches where he really carried you. Those were your two best position players all season.
2: Who do you put at three? Mauricio Dubon?
0: Ooh.
2: And all the different things he was able to do for it. Yeah. Doesn't matter. I'm just curious what you think. Yeah.
13: Is this just an offensive discussion? Because if it's deep, I mean, could Chris Sale is one of the best players on this team.
0: Taking the pitchers out.
2: Yeah, we're going to take the pitchers out. Everyday players for sure. Everyday players. It's Matt Olson and it's
1: Michael Harris.
2: Michael Harris.
0: Those are your two.
2: There you go.
0: There it is.
2: I think you nailed it. 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
2: Well, you may have missed it like I did, but with, it looks like, 10 seconds left. A 56-yard field goal is good by the Cleveland Browns to beat the Pittsburgh Steelers. I don't know if you saw this one coming, dude. The Steelers were 2.5-point favorites on the road in Cleveland, and they take the outright L.
15: That's not true.
2: 27-24. Cleveland Browns are officially 3-1, and that's two wins in a row for Deshaun Watson at home in front of his fans.
0: I asked earlier, what happens? Say the Ravens win the division. What happens if they get themselves a wild card and Deshaun Watson takes the Cleveland Browns to the postseason?
2: I did not have this one on my bingo card, dude.
1: Nobody did.
2: Congratulations to Todd Monken, who we'll hear from in just a minute. First, I want to hear from the losing quarterback. There appeared to be some communication issues at one point. It got very heated between Aaron Rodgers and Mike McCarthy. Here's Aaron Rodgers talking about it, or not.
16: I mean, it was loud. It was definitely a good crowd tonight. It was loud. So some of the calls, it was hard to hear, for sure.
2: There you go. Thank you so much.
1: And that's not what you were saying on the field.
2: No. Get the effing play in. What are we doing?
0: To his coach.
2: And here is his coach talking about the on-field back and forth with Aaron Rodgers. Mike McCarthy talking about it. So there, you could see him blatantly yelling back and forth at each other. It was...
1: And you could clearly see what Mike McCarthy said.
0: I'm bleeping bleep bleep.
1: He said, what a blank hole.
2: Yeah, no doubt. Here it is.
16: Burke said something about some on the TV, but communication sometimes is not the best choice of words. But everybody's competing on the field. And I think what's said on the field, the way I grew up in this game, you know, usually stays on the field. That's not the case today. I understand that. But, yeah, any negative communication on my part, I wish I wouldn't use those words.
0: Look, it's a football game going on. I mean, a whole lot to say, especially when you are about to lose, which is exactly what they ended up doing. When you're about to lose a game, and Rodgers did take him down the field to tie, and then called his own number for the, they had a penalty. They were lining up for the two-point conversion, and then the Browns jumped off sides, put him at the one-yard line, so he called his own number and ran it in to tie up the game.
2: Yeah, he certainly did. So it must have been a great game. When I tell you, I clicked over a couple times, but I couldn't get off the Braves.
1: Zero.
2: I looked at it like twice, very briefly.
1: I honestly forgot there was football on, except I was flipping through my ESPN app, and I go, oh, damn, there was a Thursday night game.
2: You just had it playing on your phone?
0: On my phone.
2: Did you look at it quite a bit?
0: I did. Amazon Prime.
2: Yeah, I was way out. I apologize to the football fans out there.
0: But sorry, you don't have to.
2: I was all in on the Braves, buddy.
0: It wasn't the greatest game of all time.
2: Here's Todd Monken, the winning head coach, and talking about that 56-yard field goal and what led up to it, because it was a 17-yard pass, a penalty made it first and 15 after that, then a 12-yard drop-off, and then they got in position to kick a 56-yarder, and here it is.
4: And he said he could make it. So I said, well, go kick it and make it. I said, no pressure, but they're going to have the ball about midfield with one of the best kickers in the history of the NFL. No pressure. I'm joking. I didn't say that to him. I was thinking that, though. I'm like, I hope he makes it.
0: Andre Schmidt, 56 yards with plenty of room to spare.
2: That's the one thing that makes me nervous about our Falcons.
0: Our kicker, the distance.
2: 44-yarders are tough to make for the Falcons.
0: Yeah.
2: He makes it by like 3 yards.
1: Which is crazy because we gave him a 2-year contract.
2: What in the world were we thinking about?
1: I don't know.
2: You see all these young kickers that are kicking the ball 60 yards and more through the uprights.
1: Right.
2: And we're dying to make a 44-yarder.
1: We're signing a guy that's 40-something years old.
2: Whatever. It doesn't matter.
0: Rear its hair Monday night. No, everything kicked needs to go through the pipes in the Superdome.
2: One more from that game. Here's the winning. And Deshaun Watson.
0: Uh-oh.
2: I mean, he's playing out the string, dude, because I don't think he's back in Cleveland after this. I don't know how you give that guy one more penny. If you're a Cleveland Brown owner, GM, or anybody, I'm telling you, don't look at me like that.
1: What if he takes him to the playoffs?
2: What if he takes him to the playoffs? What if?
0: You're going to just turn it over to Shador after?
2: What are you going
0: to
2: give him? What do you think he's going to be looking for if he takes his team to the playoffs? Another 50 mil?
1: No. You've stolen $200-something million.
2: Okay, so you're telling me he's taking a discount. He's going to play for $25 million.
1: Where else is he going to go?
0: Who else wants him in the baggage?
2: What do you mean? The baggage is gone. Are you taking a team to the postseason? The baggage is gone.
0: Well, it might be gone in Cleveland, too. If he gets them to the postseason, a place where they die to go every single generation, and he does it and outlasts the Steelers and maybe the Ravens, dude, I don't think he's going anywhere.
2: I can't imagine that the Cleveland Browns organization want to or willing to give him another penny.
0: The coach took all of the fire by starting him in the first place, and now he looks like he's right.
2: That's because you want him to pay for the stuff he hasn't done already. You want him to earn his keep. You're telling me you're giving that guy $50 million?
0: Here's what I'm asking you. Do you want to make an emotional decision or you want to make a business decision? We made one with Kirk Cousins. Do you want to make

0: 5 for 45 yards on the game-winning drive.
1: He looks like a he looks a lot like Deshaun Watson did. Pre all these allegations and everything else.
2: That's how you put a game-winning drive together.
0: Did we play Deshaun Watson yet? Here, listen to him talk about this and his coach.
3: Yeah, I mean, he believes in all of us. You know, coach is a player coach. So, you know, one thing he's going to instill in the locker room is that, you know, everyone, he wants everyone to play their best. He wants everyone to be at the top tier. He's going to bring it out. You know, for him to be able to, you know, trust me in these moments is major. Coach Monk is awesome, man. I love playing for him, and he's going to always make sure that, you know, he try to bring the best out of each player.
0: There you go. There you go. Pittsburgh Steelers take the L, not only in the game, but as losing a player as Joey Porter Jr. Was moved. Why did I forget just where he went?
2: To the Cowboys.
0: To the Dallas Cowboys, who got him and are going to have to pay him.
4: What's your point?
0: Well, how you like Big D? Joey Porter talks about where he was when he got the phone call and what movie he was watching.
5: Man, I was excited. I'm not even gonna lie. I was actually at the movies when I got the call, so I had to leave the movies and went home. But I mean, I was blessed. I was excited. I called my peoples, and they was excited with me. So, new chapter, new beginnings, and I'm ready.
6: What movie are you watching?
5: I was watching the new Brad Pitt movie. You know, the Heart of the Beast or whatever, something like that. But I didn't get to finish it, so I gotta tune back in.
0: He was watching the Brad Pitt movie, Heart of the Beast. I guess it's a story about.
7: It's the one with the dog.
0: Him and his plane dog. Plane crash and his dog are in the wilderness in Alaska.
1: Mm.
0: I'm a sucker for those movies, dude. You give me a dog and Brad Pitt, forget about it. I'm all in.
1: More so Brad Pitt for you.
0: That's exactly right. Jaden Daniels is... Don't do that. That is inappropriate. Jaden Daniels is in London, I believe, getting ready to play Sunday at 9:30. He talks about getting a chance to play. Will he be ready? And will the brace change anything?
2: Do you think you'll be ready for Sunday?
8: It's taking it day by day.
9: Do you have to change how you throw the ball at all? Is there any kind of differences?
8: Nope.
9: How about handing the ball off?
8: Nope.
9: It's all...
8: Nope.
9: Doesn't make any difference?
8: Nope.
0: So he ain't playing. I think he wants to play badly. He dislocated his elbow a couple weeks ago. Nasty, ugly.
1: Yeah.
0: And he did that last year, too, the same freaking elbow.
2: You got to be careful, man.
1: Might want to do
0: Stop
1: some
0: Stop putting
1: curls.
0: Your hand down on the ground, dude. Just take an L and fall down.
1: Or put a little muscle on the arms and not fall that way.
0: I don't think that's fair. These guys are all put together.
2: He's a little wiry,
1: super wiry.
2: He needs to beef up a little bit.
0: Is that right?
2: In my opinion.
0: Hmm. Yeah. That's why you don't draft quarterbacks that look like that.
2: Well, he's mobile.
1: You didn't say that when he was a rookie and he took him to the NFC Championship game.
0: I said it before he got drafted, dude, 100%.
1: No, you don't.
0: Absolutely did. You kidding me?
1: So now not only do you height shame, now you weight shame.
0: 100%. 205 soaking
1: away. You would have drafted Dan McGuire.
0: Who the hell is Dan McGuire?
1: He was Mark McGuire's brother. He was a first-round pick. He was 6'8". You would have loved him.
0: No, anybody over 6'6 is not a good quarterback.
1: Oh, so they got to be 6'4 to 6'6.
0: 6'3 to 6'5 is where you want to live, about 225.
1: Okay.
0: It's not that hard to understand. I've told you guys this a million times.
1: Because it works out perfectly all the time.
0: Tell me one 6'7 quarterback that's been good in the NFL.
1: I don't know any. McGuire, Brock Osweiler. Right.
0: Yeah, so don't tell me. I'll tell you what it looks like. Andrew Hawkins goes on the record and he talks about the Jacksonville Jaguars and who they are and who the Bengals are as well.
10: The Jacksonville Jaguars are going to tell us exactly who the Cincinnati Bengals are. They're 2-1. They're coming off a loss, but their two wins came against two winless teams who are combined 0-6. Their matchup is going to be tough. Amarius Mims for the Bengals has been playing at an all-pro level. Chase, T. Higgins look like the receivers that we've come to know and love. Their matchup against Travis Hunter. Jerrion Jones has been balling for the Jacksonville Jaguars. The Jacksonville Jaguars, regardless of what the record shows, they're red hot and one of the best teams in the NFL.
0: So Cincinnati's 2-1. They lost to the Steelers. I don't know how that happened, but they beat the Bucs and the Texans, who are 0-3. Now they got the Jaguars, who are 2-1, and they look like they got something going in Jacksonville as they murdered the Patriots last week.
1: And they murdered the Browns in week one.
0: That's exactly right. So Jacksonville goes to Cincinnati, and that's 1 o'clock on CBS, if you want to check those guys out and see what happens. Jalen Daniels is filling in for Baker Mayfield, and he went on the record, and I don't know if he got the quote exactly right, but here he is talking about being the guy that sets the temperature in the room.
11: One thing I learned in college was, you know, you can't be a thermometer, you have to be the thermostat. You have to be someone who comes in and is able to set the temperature of the room, not test the room and try to be able to blend in with it. So if the team is low, I have to be able to pick it up to be able to make sure that they're even. And if

0: we're high, then I have to be able to be low to be able to make sure that we even. I try to be even keel as possible, and I think that being able to go out there and have that even keel feel, the team around you feels that.
1: He's a wordsmith.
2: I got it.
3: There's a lot going on.
1: Yeah. You don't want to be the thermometer. You want to be the thermostat.
3: You don't want to take the temperature. You want to set the temperature.
1: You don't want to take a heart attack. You want to give one.
3: That's right.
4: Rigatoni.
3: Marinara. All right. We're going to hear this a little bit later in the show today. But Adam Schefter tells you what's going on doing now. What's going on with the Bears quarterback situation? Who's going to play?
2: I think it'll be Tyson Bagent. And here's why I think it's going to be Bagent. And again, they're keeping it secret. I could be totally wrong by the time somebody listens to this. Number one, they think Tyson Bagent is one of the top backups, if not the top backup in the league. Good enough to start for some of the 32 teams in the league. Number two, he is there too. Number three, they're paying him like the backup quarterback. And number four, you're not counting on that type of performance from Case Keenum every single week. And for as well as Case Keenum played, wait till you see Tyson Bagent.
3: I don't know, dude. Whoa. I don't know how you bench Case Keenum.
5: Don't bench Case Keenum.
1: He's a veteran quarterback. He just went off.
5: They won 27-7 against the Eagles with a third-string quarterback.
3: I wouldn't
5: think
3: about it.
5: Why the hell would I put the
3: second-string
5: quarterback in?
3: Could you imagine?
5: No.
3: That sounds nuts to me.
1: I mean, but if Ben Johnson is a offensive genius, he knows what will work with his plays.
3: Fascinating. I can't wait to see what happens there.
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5: Well, the Braves moving on to L.A. Good morning. 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Braves were Giants yesterday as they knock off the Phillies 6-2 to move on to the NLDS. Michael Harris with a three-run homer. Ozzie Albies with a two-run bomb. And Matt Olson with a solo job. Chris Sale comes in the eighth and the ninth to slam the door. And now we're off to L.A. for the NLDS. Coming up 4 o'clock on Saturday. Hear all the action right here for your home of the Braves, the Fan, 680 and 93.7 FM. Browns win 27-24 over the Steelers yesterday. And the Dogs going to be at home tomorrow. 12:45 kick from Athens. We talked to former Dog Aaron Murray. 9:20 here on the Fan.
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7: 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And the Braves take the lead on the two-run homer by Austin Riley.
6: This is the home of the Braves, and this is Atlanta Braves Today.
1: Welcome in to Atlanta Braves Today. The Braves are moving on after they beat the Phillies 6-2 in Game 3 of wild card action. The Braves get their first postseason series victory since the 2021 World Series, and they get their first playoff series win over the Phillies after falling in 93, 2022, and 2023. So some demons exercised. Ray Kerr, absolutely outstanding. 3 1/3 of scoreless work. He allows just one hit and one walk. Michael Harris, the second, he delivers the first big blow with a three-run shot in the first inning. Ozzie Albies added a two-run shot in the fourth. Matt Olson had a solo shot in, put all the runs across the board with the homers. And while Weiss says, look, we rake. He said that before we got to the postseason, and that's what they did. Grant Holmes comes in. He allows one run over two innings. Chris Sale then comes in and gets out Bryce Harper.
15: And all that was just heart and nuts.
5: That's all it was.
1: All of it. And we were treated to something that was deserved. This club did not deserve to go out last night.
3: I don't know that we've talked enough about Ray Kerr and his story and how he got here. Was it 5 years in the minors? Mm-hmm. Quit baseball for a minute. 7 years in the minors, quit baseball, worked at 7-Eleven in the movie theater.
5: Yeah, cleaning up popcorn.
3: Did some different things.
5: It's Kurt Warner.
3: Yeah, that's fair. He's 32 years old. He's a lefty that dominates lefties and has done some nice stuff. But he got an opportunity. He went to Mendocino College in California for a minute. Left baseball. Worked at a movie theater in 7-Eleven back in Cali. He was convinced by a new coach at another junior college, Lassen College it's called, to play there. This time he earned a spot. It got him a chance to get into the Alaska Baseball League. Right,
5: where he had like a 1-something ERA.
3: Mm-hmm. And from there, the rest is history. But to stick through that thing and make it happen, and then what he does against lefties. Here's the article Yahoo put out there. He said, if Kerr can pitch a scoreless frame with no damage from Schwarber or Harper, he'll have done his job.
5: Right.
3: Well, he did. And then he went on to 3 1/3 and did an unbelievable
1: job. Did it twice. And then the defense, I don't know if it's a hot yoga stretching, but Matt Olson, he certainly was helping out the defense. A pirouetting throw from Mauricio Dubon. Some tough plays where Ozzie lined it up, threw it in the dirt so it could have a decent bounce for his first baseman to scoop it out of the dirt and get it out. So the defense was there. A funny little number back to Grant Holmes. He's bobbling it, but he's still able to keep his composure and get it out. So defense was there. Starting pitching was there. Bullpen was there. Clutch factor was there. Home run was there. And then I love the fact that Chris Sale got a chance to face Bryce Harper in the eighth. Bryce Harper could have hit a solo shot and just said, look, there's my parting gift, you know, for the rest of the season. No, he gets him out and comes back out for the ninth for the 1-2-3. Let's amazing. Go home to L.A.
3: Absolutely amazing. Just what a game. What different moments. I'm telling you, between Chris Sale and Brad Pitt today, there's I got a couple dudes. I'm a big fan of both. I'm a big fan of both.
1: All right, coming up, why does Chris Domino reek of beer when this man is a professional? We'll get to that when we return on Atlanta Braves Today.
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1: Welcome back in to Atlanta Braves Today. Braves go on to L.A. after they eliminate the Phillies. 6-2, a fun game. The angst taken out of the building early with a three-run shot by Michael Harris II and a great start to the game by Ray Kernell, a professional, a baseball man, a Gabby Award winner, and an icon. The man's a professional, but yet he comes to work and he reeks of beer. Why? We get this conversation started with our truest Braves reporter, Chris Domino.
13: Now for the latest on the Braves, we turn to the Fans' team of truest reporters.
1: I don't know you to be unprofessional around the Braves or any other entity in town, but sir, you come in and smell like a little bit of beer this morning, and I know you're not a drinking man at work. What happened with you last night?
16: Dom Smith. Dom Smith was the first one. Kyle Farmer decided to get in on it.
1: No champagne, they poured beer on you.
16: Yeah, it was a lot of beer. A lot of beer. Very cold, by the way.
3: Like a cold beer. Oh,
1: hell yeah.
5: Well, not cold. When you're wearing
3: not necessarily
5: it.
3: On your back and head, bald head, but.
16: What's that?
3: Excuse me? I was literally watching Braves Vision, and everybody had hats and goggles on. There's one dude in there with some, maybe a Braves shirt on or whatever it was, but this just white, bald head staring at me, and I'm like, there's Domino. You stood out.
16: Oh.
3: You stood out from the video I watched, dude.
16: Yeah.
5: Yeah, so I'm giving a big old hug to Riley.
16: Yeah, that was a nice moment. We got a little sound from him. We'll play. Got some Chris Sale. Got some Walt Weiss talking about the story of basically Chris Sale in street
3: clothes.
16: Tell
3: us about Sale.
16: So in street clothes. Yeah, he walked into his office. He was waiting for him. You know, I said it 2 days ago. I said, I got a feeling not only is he available, he's told Walt. If he hasn't told him, he's walked by and said, I'm good. Well, he sat down in his chair. And, you know, both guys had an opportunity to talk about what it was. And you'll hear Chris Sale. The respect for Walt Weiss is a big thing. Walt Weiss's respect for Chris Sale was, I'm not going to ask him because if I do, he, of course, is going to say yes, and I just don't want to put him in that spot.
3: He probably needed a day and a half to make sure he felt good. Don't you think?
16: I think
3: Chris, regardless, you think he's gone?
16: Yeah, I think he walked out of the building.
3: I think he felt
16: started,
3: great.
16: Yeah, and just at some point said, hey, if it goes three, I'm available. And then he just had to let him know he was really available. And
5: now, that doesn't change his next start. He's still looking at maybe start game number two.
16: This was kind of his bullpen session on the mound last night.
3: That's really
16: what it turns out to be. Now, he could start game two, no doubt about it. Mm-hmm. I think what they would like, this is me, you win game one, you save him, give him a week's worth of rest, you take your shot. Now, look, because they haven't gone on regular rest a lot.
5: Right.
16: If you're down 0-1, it's Chris Sale's game. I have no doubt in my mind. If you're up 1-0, I think you think about it. By the way, the Dodgers haven't announced who they're starting at any point. Either a TBD is all over God's given earth. The Braves are going to pick up a 4 starter. They had 11 pitchers. I think that they're certainly going to 12. I think they're going to go to 13 for a five, for best of five.
3: So describe that, because I think there's listeners out there that don't understand how baseball works from series to series.
16: Wipe it out. You got a brand new lineup. You get to start it all over again. It's like you get
3: a new roster.
16: You get to play fantasy. You get to actually fill it out. You're 26 guys. Here they are. You submit it to the league. Remember, the rule is if you take a guy out for an injury, you bring somebody else in. The guy who got injured can't pitch in the following series either.
3: Geez.
16: So they stopped the manipulation of, you know, goofing around with things. If you leave a series, you cannot pitch in the next one or play in the next one. So keep that in mind. But I think it's certainly going to be 12 with another starter. I think they're going to go to 13.
5: Well, does it look like Martin Perez? Sorry, home team.
16: I don't know yet.
5: They don't know.
16: Yeah, and Bryce Elder's the other guy that you just go, okay, I watched him throw a live BP. You know, are you ready for this? Is it one more? J.R. Richie, A.J. Smith-Shaver, who are you going to put in? Because at some point, you're going to need the fourth starter, no doubt about it. If you piggyback another time, you know, there might be a possibility of doing that with one of these younger guys. We'll see.
1: What about Ray Kerr? Well, he's earned something else.
3: Oh, he's on that. He's on the
1: roster.
3: How
1: do we use him? You know, my point is, what's next for him?
3: What do you mean?
16: I mean, look, he's down for a couple of few days. This is the most pitches he's maybe ever thrown. Do you know he's the second? There's a guy by the name of Joe Black in the 1952 World Series. When it comes to fewest career starts to pitch one and take all game, Joe Black in 52 had two career starts, and he pitched that game seven. Ray Kerr had three career starts going at the last night. You know who's third on the list? Mm. Fewest starts to pitch a winner-take-all game in the postseason. Ian Anderson back in 2020. So we got two of the three.
3: That's
16: he threw
3: nuts.
16: Ray Kerr out. And look, everybody will tell you, best case scenario was I go through the top of the lineup twice. But I don't know if that's going to happen. And Ray Kerr made it happen last night.
3: Amazing.
1: Who do you feel like are the biggest problems offensively? For me, it's Michael Harris II and Mauricio Dubon. I feel like they put the bat on the ball, and they're not striking out a ton.
16: You know, we talked about it. Over 162-plus, this is really simple for this team. Out home on the other side, have the better bullpen. That's it. And you saw in game two, you didn't do either one of those things. And, you know, while the score was close, you just weren't going to win that game. You can't get out home with 3-0. Can't have a bullpen be better than yours. This was, we out-homer you, our bullpen is better, throw in the excitement of Ray Kerr, the idea of Chris Sale bookending it, and Ray Kerr not lost. By the way, we might have him on, I'm just telling you, we might, but we got to remind him. He doesn't mind an F-bomb.
1: Oh, he went blue.
5: We noticed.
1: Yeah, he went blue.
16: I'm trying to tell you, they're not even bombs with him. Like, it's just, I hate to say this, this is sort of like, it just, like me, just sort of comes out, and you just go, oh, did I say that? How many times did I say that? I don't think Ray Kerr is fully aware of how many times
3: he actually
16: said it.
3: The word and.
16: Yes, but it was fantastic. The building was electric. People were in their seats before this game even started. It was everything you hope for at night when the lights go down and the bullpen stuff. Dom Smith hitting ninth. I looked the three games the night before when three teams eliminated, they won 2-0. Here were your DHs hit for the other six teams, not ninth. I don't know if a DH, I don't know how often a DH hits ninth on a Tuesday in June, let alone a postseason winner-take-all game. 5-1-2-2-3-6. That's where the other DHs hit. Our DH hit ninth last night.
1: Do you think that time, look, TV rules everything that we do, but do you think a night game had anything to do with the impact on the game last night?
16: Oh, I think there's an adrenaline thing. If I'm asking Ray Kerr to control it, do you control it? Chris Sale, do I think he got a bounce out of that? Absolutely.
3: Yes.
16: Do I think that after the home run, the first one, that building, look, they wore the red jerseys. Mauricio Dubon told me before the game, I think
3: they might have been
16: 6-0. At home in their red jerseys, he kind of winked, that's what we got going on. I kind of knew that Chris Sale was available, just being in the building early. There were things that you sort of heard, and I know the Dom Smith hitting ninth, what are we doing? A guy comes up with a couple of hits. He's as nice a guy as there is. That doesn't mean he's supposed to play more or less, but it was just nice to have a guy like that have a moment. I don't want to get overly, because you still got work to do.
3: Sure.
16: You know the formula. Can you do it against the Dodgers? Well, you're going to have to do it. To win a best of five, there's going to be one game where you're going to have to absolutely do what I just said. You win the game because you're out home with them and your bullpen is better. That's one. The other two that you have to get, it's going to be a mix of a couple of different things. There's not a clear formula in beating them, because they got, look, Freddie Freeman's a hell of a postseason player. They've got guys. Max Muncy's a hell of a postseason player. Will Smith has moments in the postseason. They're wallet whipping you, no doubt about it. But they've got guys who, if you look, you don't win two World Series in a row without having the others.
3: Right.
16: Well, here are our others. There's Dom Smith.
3: Kerr. You
16: know, yeah, there's somebody else coming out of the bullpen that's going to have a balls to it moment. Are you going to beat Ohtani? Or are you going to beat Freeman? And it could be Dylan Lee again. Look, you know, I'm just telling you, you didn't see him last night. But there's going to be a moment when Dylan Lee is facing Ohtani's. He's facing Freddie Freeman because that's the matchup. I'm just telling you.
3: Sounds disgusting.
16: What's that?
3: What? 84 mile an hour sliders that aren't sliding.
16: Well, I told you what
3: I thought. Can he fix it between now and then?
16: Yeah,
3: can it get better?
16: Kyle Schwarber hit a home run on the eighth slider that he saw in 2 days. Harper hit a home run on the sixth slider he saw in 2 days. And while A.J. Brzezinski doesn't necessarily agree that I think there is something they call a pitch decay. I now know more about you. I'm educating, guessing. You better absolutely hit a spot because I can hit that pitch.
3: How can you keep throwing the same thing over and over and over? Does he have any other pitches?
16: Well, Trevor Hoffman, Mariano Rivera, guys have lived. What do you want him to do?
3: Not to mention those guys and Dylan Lee in the same sentence.
16: Okay, but if this is who you are, you better cherry pick where it goes.
1: It was more about location. I mean, he just served
16: the Schwarber
1: right.
16: The Schwarber down one for sure.
3: Peachtree. That's right.
16: Harper
3: was inside.
16: And by the way, did you see the Michael Harris number?
17: Yeah, how low it was.
16: Yeah.
17: I mean, third lowest
3: 1.
17: Ever.
3: 1.11.
16: They just on the bat. They keep numbers for everything.
3: 1.1 foot, 11 much. Inches from the ground or something?
16: Yeah. It's just too much.
3: Just an absolute golf shot.
16: Can I also tell you how old I am? The last time the Braves won a winner-take-all, 1996.
3: Come on.
17: Oh, my goodness.
16: In the 1996 NLCS was the last time they won one of these things. So
3: we lost like 14 out of
16: 15. Building that, for that one, that was the Cardinals. That was the game that was 15-0. You want to talk about the laugher of all laughers. The last time they won a winner-take-all game was 1996.
1: All right. Now
17: that's crazy.
1: We put that one on the books.
16: Yeah.
1: People at Truist Park have seen one.
16: Yeah.
1: Fired up. And hopefully this is an energized offensive team where if we're going to live and die by the home run, we need to hit some home runs because the Dodgers are going to be trying to do the same thing. Chris Domino, go get a bath, get that beer off of you, or keep it on you for good luck. Mm-hmm. Whatever works as the Braves get ready to head to LA.
16: It's like a playoff beard. I'm just going to keep the stench on me until the Braves
1: don't shower. Not sure how next season is over.
16: Fantastic. I will do my part.
1: There he is, our truest Braves reporter, Chris Domino. Is it going to be something we have seen before, or is this a new crew? We'll get to that when we return on Atlanta Braves Today.
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1: We had to weigh in at Stats. I was going to get naked down there at Stats if I had to. Got on the scale at Stats and said 198.
3: Oh my.
1: Give me my suit, give me my water, and give me my money.
18: John Michaels.
17: Full disclosure, I am lazy and old.
1: Yes.
3: Yeah.
18: And Ryan Finneran.
22: We got in the elevator this morning with Joe.
17: Uh-huh.
22: First of all, he didn't hold the door for me outside. It started raining a little bit, and he got a little
17: speed.
22: Impatient. He looked back at me, too, and I was about 30 feet away. And then I started jogging. You know, you run to the door.
17: The soft jog. And he let the door close?
22: He let the door close.
17: I held the elevator. Good.
22: He held the elevator because I ran my ass in there.
18: This is the locker room.
1: 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The Braves move on to L.A. There was no hero. There were a bunch of heroes inside of Truist Park for the Bravos last night. The Falcons get ready to focus on the Saints. The Dogs look to dominate. Can they do so without not looking ahead in a crazy interview from a man coming out of a jail cell? We'll get to all of that over the course of the next 2 hours.
3: Yeah, it's hilarious. You want to win some great prizes from Modelo Especial?
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1: You got one that we can remember. And when you can remember it, somebody did a whole lot of somethings. And there was a whole lot of somebodies that did a whole lot of somethings last night. A wonderful way to move on in the postseason as the Braves eliminate the Phillies from the wild card round with a 6-2 victory. Ray Kerr set the tone as he comes out and was just magical. 3 1/3 innings of work. No runs. Michael Harris in the bottom of the first inning after two walks are issued by Aaron Nola. Bang, a three-run shot off the bat of Michael Harris, the second. Later on, Ozzie Albies was able to drive in two with a two-run shot. And then Matt Olson capped off the scoring with a solo home run. So all of you are scoring all six runs coming off of the long ball. And then what happened with the defense? What happened with the pitching staff? And then what happened at the end of the game when Chris Sale comes in the eighth and then goes back in there for the ninth to shut it down, a memorable game to move on to face the Dodgers.
5: I'll tell you what, loss, and they're replaying this up behind us here on the TV screen. The Grant Holmes play. I forgot there's a man on first when he makes that bobbling play. It's a man on first and one out. If he doesn't come up with that play on the little bobbler that comes back to him, and now all of a sudden you're going to have first and second and only one out in Philadelphia trying to do some stuff. So he ends up getting the out. Now it's a man on second and two outs, and then he strikes out a guy on an absolute seed on the outside corner. Sale came in and was just lights out. Just I mean, absolutely filthy. Lights out.
3: Filthy.
5: It's so nice looking at their whole team with bitter beer face. They are one of the most unlikable bunches in baseball.
1: Everybody got what they deserved last night.
5: Mm-hmm.
1: Braves country, the guys who needed to redeem themselves, the clubhouse spirit, and the Phillies and the Philly fans. Everybody got what they deserved.
5: Hey, shout out to all the people in Philly that have found our Twitter page, because one of their radio hosts up there was going on and on and on about Philly would sell out at 2 o'clock at any time. Well, the building was sold out last night. I just sent a quote retweet because I'm a jerk, especially when we win. Mm-hmm. I just said, hey, maybe you guys can sell out your building next week. Oh, wait. And of course, all the guys in their mom's basement down there in Philadelphia have now found my Twitter. So have at it. You guys can cheer about being great fans and cheer at home. Get ready for college football season. Oh, wait, you guys don't understand.
3: Yeah, they're in big trouble. They got to wait till NBA starts,
1: LeBron and Jalen Brown.
3: That's exactly right. So they
1: won't go out in the first round.
5: Joel Embiid's already hurt. Or he will be.
3: But yeah, you're exactly right. College football is non-existent for those guys.
5: And the Eagles.
3: Oof.
5: That was ugly last week.
3: Was the Browns got the Eagles?
5: Yeah.
3: Oh.
5: No. Who did the Eagles? Did they lose to the Browns?
3: I think so. Am I wrong about this?
5: No, it was the Bears with their third-string quarterback.
3: The Bears are the third-string quarterback, 27-7. Case Keenum got him. How does Case Keenum not start this week?
1: I mean, the coach must know something. The coach knows how to call plays. Man, put up almost 60 points in an NFL game. If he's swapping out quarterbacks, all I have is he knows something. He knows who can run the plays and put up points for his offense.
3: I guess if you're desperate, so you're to your third-string quarterback because your first-string quarterback, Caleb Williams, has a hammy.
5: Mm-hmm. Miami.
3: Your backup quarterback got concussed in the game he came in for first-string quarterback, so he's in concussion protocol. So Case Keenum, the third-string quarterback, gets the job and looks lights out wins a game, beats the Eagles 27-7. And now, the next week, you're telling me the guy has cleared concussion protocol. Is it Tyler?
5: Bajent. Tyson.
3: Tyson Bajent.
5: Tyson Bajent. I thought Bajent? It was Bajent.
1: Bajent.
5: It's just, well, Adam Schefter, when he was losing his breath, called him Bajent.
3: Fascinating. But I guess to your point, he knows, he's been watching them in practice.
1: It was supposed to be his game against the Eagles, but he was concussed. Case right. Keenum came in. He's a pro. He's a veteran. He's a journeyman.
3: Journeyman.
1: And he got it done. Now he wants to go to the guy he wanted to call the place. Here's Walt Weiss talking about getting the victory and a tone setter without a doubt as Ray Kerr set it off.
0: Hopefully Ray Kerr became a bit of a household name tonight. He deserves it. Got an amazing story. Perseverance. He's very grateful to be here. He got a grateful heart, and he was very excited about the challenge tonight. As you saw, I mean, he wasn't rattled at all. Looked like a 10-year vet making a start, and he was phenomenal.
1: Like a dog, like a boss, is what Ray Kerr looked like as he got to
5: like a who?
1: Like a boss.
5: He needs some rigatoni and marinara.
1: We'll get to that, boss, coming up a little bit later.
2: A bowl of rigatoni with heavy marinara.
1: Craziest thing I've heard this year.
5: That's literally the dumbest thing I've ever heard.
3: Seriously.
1: We'll get to that.
5: It's the greatest as well.
1: He's got to be innocent. You can't be guilty talking to people like that in front of cameras. So
3: that is hilarious.
1: There is Walt Weiss, and Chris D'Amino was in the clubhouse.
5: Out of jail with Versace.
1: Chris D'Amino was in the clubhouse, and he had a chance to talk to Chris Sale, and Chris Sale said before the game even started, he went to a skipper and said, you know what, whenever you need me, I'll be ready to go.
8: I think I might have still been in my free clothes, but when Frank was off, and I just told him, I'm ready. I don't see if you need me to start, if you need me to throw three innings, if you need me to throw whatever. Like, I want you to use me in any which way you need.
3: It's just... the storylines are going to continue. If you find a way somehow, maybe the Dodgers are a little bit rusty being off for a full week or more. Mm-hmm. And not quite a full week, I guess. Almost a full week. And you guys aren't as hungover as I think you should be. And you can get there to L.A. today. Leave here about 2 o'clock. Get there.
5: I think they have a 10:30 send-off today.
3: I think they pushed it back to 12:30.
5: Did they? Okay.
3: So 12:30 send-off today, I believe. And then you'll get on the flight at 2 and have everything you want as far as food and relaxation and hanging out. Then you get to your hotel room, get a nice dinner, and get some sleep. Then they play at 4 o'clock.
5: 4 o'clock tomorrow.
3: So 1 o'clock.
5: Mm-hmm.
3: 7 o'clock their time. What is that? 1 o'clock their time.
5: Yeah, 1 o'clock their time.
3: Math is hard.
16: Aren't you from there?
3: I did.
5: I think you would know the time zone thing by now.
3: I've been back in a long time.
1: It's been a long time.
5: You go back like 4 times a year. What are you talking about?
3: I do not go back 4 times a year. I forgot for 1 second. Everybody relax. It's we're 3 hours ahead of those people.
1: Well, Walt Weiss has been ahead of everybody. He has had to put together some crafty lineups. Clearly, his pitching setup yesterday, he thought about it, and he didn't listen to us. Big Dom Smith goes back in the lineup. We thought after what he did in game two, that wouldn't be the case, but he said he's a professional hitter, and so he was able to get that another notch in his belt. I'm right about that. He was right about Ray Kerr. He was right about putting
5: Ozzie. We all said keep Dom Smith in the lineup.
1: He was right about putting Ozzie Albies in the eight hole. And he was right about a lot of the decisions he's made. And Chris Sale told Chris D'Amino after the game, a lot of people really have the utmost respect for this guy. And Chris Sale said there's nothing he would not do for his manager.
8: It just goes to the level of respect that we have for each other. I run through a brick wall for that guy. And I think everybody in this clubhouse would. He respects and loves its organization as much as anybody I've ever met. And I know he loves everybody in this clubhouse. And that, when you have that level of respect and that camaraderie and everything is just it's just there. Everything that you need in a manager is him. Again, we don't get to this point without that. So, I just wanted to let him know there's no question. You need it. I got it.
1: Man should be manager of the year. All of his pitchers hurt, losing Profar, Kim, and all the guys that couldn't hit.
5: I need you to stop bringing that guy's name up.
1: The guy, you're right, maybe we should not use his name. The guy had to manage through a whole lot, hold off the Phillies. And now the Phillies, maybe it's a turning of the page. They looked old. The beards were old. Aaron Nola looked old. He tried to go back to Wheeler. That didn't work. He looked old. So it's done for him. It looks like he's going to shut it down. And the Braves hopefully have turned over a new leaf. The Falcons looked to turn one over. They have Monday Night Football in New Orleans, the 25th anniversary of the Katrina game, where they were displaced in New Orleans due to Hurricane Katrina for more than a year. They had their first game against the Atlanta Falcons, and Steve Gleason, after three and out, blocks the punt from Michael Kanan. It is returned for a touchdown, and it was all over after
3: when
1: that.
3: When I tell you that moment sitting there and standing there and sitting on the bench and watching that thing and listening to the crowd, it was already a total mayhem with that fan base and getting back in that building and letting those guys kind of celebrate returning to, at the time, what was it called again? Remind me.
1: The Louisiana Superdome.
3: Yeah, no.
1: It used to be the Mercedes-Benz Superdome.
3: Yeah.
4: I think it was just called the Superdome back then. I don't think it had a sponsor at that point. It doesn't matter. It's the Superdome. You know what it was.
3: 2006. Anyway, it was amazing, and we were in big trouble. As soon as that happened, we were in big trouble anyway. Before that game, sitting in my locker, or sitting in the locker room, talking to the guys, you're just like, we are up against it, boys. This is the world against us. Let's see if we can go out there and shut them down. You hate to make it a sad day for the city of New Orleans on this day when they get back after Katrina for the first time, but let's see if we can do it. As soon as that punt was blocked by Steve Gleason,
4: it was over.
3: It was over.
1: Well, Michael Very Penix quickly. Jr. Was much younger, and he talks about what it's going to be like, his thoughts playing the Saints in the Superdome for Monday Night Football.
9: Yeah, it's going to be real loud, and that's going to be great. It's going to be awesome. You know, we're going to all accept the challenge, and we're going to go out there and just, you know, compete our tails off to find a way to get a win, and that's what it's about. You know, so it's definitely going to be rowdy, like you said. I played in there, but obviously not at NFL level, but it's nice. Dome, that's probably like the only nice thing I can say about him.
4: It's not a nice dome, by the way. It's probably the worst stadium in the NFL. It's not even a problem. It is the worst stadium in the NFL. It's not even close. It's the worst stadium. The only one that was worse for the times that I was on the sideline, I went to every stadium outside of a couple of the newer ones. San Diego was awful, which is probably why they got rid of it. And it was New Orleans. New Orleans, you know, there's no elevators. You guys talk about, and I remember this, the first time we walked in there, it's not like you walk in and you go right to your locker room. You had to walk across the field with your luggage because everything's on the other side. That place is horrible.
1: It's an old building. The facility certainly needs some upgrades. They are way behind the times.
4: Which one did you think was the worst? I think Washington is terrible, too. Whatever that place is up there, FedEx Field, whatever it's called now. That was another one that was pretty awful.
3: What was the worst? I usually go off of field conditions and then locker room conditions. Tampa Bay's locker room back in the day was god-awful.
4: Now, did you play in the new one, or were you at the old Sombrero? You were at Raymond James with the pirate ship?
3: Yeah, I think so.
4: Okay.
3: Yeah, I didn't play in the old one.
4: Okay.
3: I don't think. 99 and 2000?
4: I don't remember. I don't know when Raymond James was built.
3: Anyway, Tampa Bay was, the locker room was awful. I didn't mind the field at all. That freaking pirate ship, when it always got somebody. You always saw somebody flinch next to you. They weren't quite ready for it.
4: Opened in 98, so you only played there.
3: Yep. And then Cleveland wasn't that exciting. Pittsburgh's field has always been a mess because they play all the high school and college games there before you get there on Sundays. And then what else was bad?
4: Cincy didn't have a whole
3: New
4: lot.
3: Orleans.
1: It's an old building.
3: Yeah.
4: There wasn't a whole lot about Cincinnati that was exciting.
3: No.
1: Well, it's an interesting week for Michael Penix Jr. Interesting start to the season. First two games he doesn't play. The third game he does play, but it's a short week for Thursday Night Football. Then he's got a longer time off to get to Monday Night Football. He was asked, how does he feel and how did he feel after his first game?
9: I took a couple of hits that game, but not too much, you know, but I felt confident, felt comfortable. It was a little sore, you know, obviously that comes after, you know, playing for the first time in however many months. But it was good. It was great. And it just felt good to be back out there.
1: So, looks like he'll be ready to go. He and Tommy Rees were clearly on the same page. You had a bunch of explosive plays. 68-yarder and a 40-yarder from Drake London. You had a 55-yarder and a 31-yard rush from Bijan Robinson. So, how many explosive plays can you dial up? Now, the Saints have been able to dial up pressure without sending the house, so watching out for Chase Young,
4: yeah,
1: where he is on the field, is going to be paramount of importance to make sure there's no disjointing of the offense.
4: My thing with Michael Penix, if
5: if you play the way that you did against Green Bay, where you get back to the top of your drop and you're letting the ball go and you're decisive with your decision making, he threw the ball on the money the other night. And if he does that, you're going to move the ball against the Saints. Every game the Saints have played this year, they've been behind and have had to come back in the second half. And the way our defense is playing, it's crazy to think without James Pierce Jr. or Jalen Walker that this defensive front and the scheme that Coach Brick has drawn up is really still getting good pressure on the quarterback. And you're going to have to do it against Tyler Shough.
7: Saints had 3 turnovers in the fourth quarter, still were in the game. So they have been a little loose with the pig. We'll see if the defense can continue that streak. This was just an amazing piece of tape. Rick Ross yesterday had to turn himself in on...
5: I don't think he turned himself in. I think he got arrested. Well, did he turn himself
7: in? No, he turned himself in to a jail in Miami-Dade, and he posted bail. He was accused of domestic assault. And
3: by who? Do we have the...
7: I don't know the young lady's relationship with him. I don't know if he did this.
5: I was reading some of the report. Okay. I think it's somebody he was dating. He was alleging that she was messing with somebody else. There was allegations of maybe a choking and a slapping and a couple of things there.
7: If he did it, he should have the full weight of the law thrown on him. If he's not doing it and she's falsely accusing him, the man should have his name cleared. He was walking like there's no in between. This piece of tape is a man who's either guilty and committed a horrible act, or he's innocent and he has just delivered an incredible piece of tape for an innocent man.
10: First and foremost, I need silence. First and foremost, I'm totally innocent of these fabricated allegations made against me. I'll be in Dubai tomorrow, Paris Saturday, and I plan on having a bowl of rigatoni with heavy marinara Sunday. I repeat, rigatoni, heavy marinara.
11: Rick, are these charges?
10: Thank you all for your time.
11: Rick, give us one second.
10: Enjoy your day. Thank you.
5: I'm totally innocent of these fabricated allegations. I'll be in... He just cut a wrestling promo is what he did.
7: I don't know what I was looking at. That is not... Typically, your lawyer does not want you to go out and make any statements.
10: A bowl of rigatoni.
7: Man gave his meal and his travel plans.
10: With heavy marinara.
7: And how much marinara he was
5: going to be in Dubai.
10: Heavy marinara.
5: And then Paris. And then I'm going with rigatoni.
3: First and foremost, silence, please.
5: I need silence.
3: First and foremost... I'm going to eat some rigatoni.
10: I plan on having a bowl of rigatoni with heavy marinara Sunday.
5: I think there are certain times in people's lives they turn into the character they portray.
3: You do not. To your point.
5: He can't not be Rick Ross.
3: Do you want to hear the allegations and the incident?
7: They're serious. They're allegations.
5: They're very serious.
23: Fill me in. What's out there?
3: Here's what is what Jasma Kendrick, his ex-girlfriend, told police. She was asleep when Ross woke her up, accusing her of lying to him over a social media photo. She alleged that he slapped her in the face, struck her in the chest multiple times, choked her until she could not breathe, grabbed her by the ponytail, and slammed her against the wall.
7: Okay, those are allegations.
5: These are serious allegations.
7: They need to be heard.
3: She provided police with photos of the alleged injuries. Ross did not discuss the accusations with police and has obviously pleaded not guilty and is convinced that he did nothing wrong.
5: Well, and we also don't have the audio. His lawyer was in court trying to get him, like, trying to expedite getting his bond so he could get it. He bonded out on, like, $6,000 charges. There's audio of his attorney going, because his real name is William Roberts. Mm-hmm. Not Billy Bob, but William Roberts. His attorney literally goes to the judge, he's a celebrity. And the judge goes, I don't know who he is. He's going to be treated like everybody else that comes in front of me.
7: Well, we've seen players who have been accused of dastardly accusations. Jameson Williams was accused and police investigated, and then all charges were dismissed. So when allegations are made, they need to be heard. Everybody who says somebody did something to him needs to be heard. They need to be properly vetted. But if he's coming out and doing that, there's no in between.
5: His attorney had to call him on the plane to Dubai and be like, dude, can you shut up?
3: Can we hear what he said one more time? It's the greatest thing ever. Nobody, I mean, when I say nobody walks out of jail and talks like this, nobody.
10: First and foremost, I need silence. First and foremost, I'm totally innocent of these fabricated allegations made against me. I'll be in Dubai tomorrow, Paris Saturday, and I plan on having
2: a bowl of rigatoni with heavy marinara sundae.
3: You gotta be kidding.
2: I repeat, rigatoni, heavy marinara.
11: Rick, are these
2: charges? Thank you all for your time.
11: Rick, give us 1 second.
2: Enjoy your day. Thank you.
3: That's how you dominate an interview.
7: Rick, give
3: that's
7: us
3: how
7: one
3: you
7: second.
3: Control the narrative in an interview, right there.
5: He repeated his food order twice.
7: He wanted to
2: repeat. Rigatoni.
3: Heavy marinara doesn't even sound good. Unless I got a bunch of bread to dip in it or something.
5: The people
6: this
5: in the
6: makes
5: back.
6: Me want to go to Maggiano's after the show. Do y'all want a show trip, maybe?
3: Show trip?
5: I think so.
6: Well, I'm going to Maggiano's.
3: I'm open. I'm ready if they're open.
5: I'm telling you, he was Nino Brown in the movie New Jack City.
7: He bet not be guilty of any of these allegations kidding, coming out talking
3: holy
7: like that.
3: Moly.
7: But maybe he knows something. All right.
5: 50 Cent is, it's already, those two hate each other. 50's already getting on them on social media. I need to see, they need to make diss records for each other. 50 needs to make a song called Rigatoni Heavy Marinara.
7: I think a lot of lawyers are going to be showing this tape when they have clients. Do not
3: some
7: go
3: bolognese.
7: Out.
3: A bowl of
2: rigatoni.
3: Spaghetti and bolognese. Heavy in, bolognese.
5: What state was he in? What state was that?
3: Florida.
5: Yeah, only in Florida.
3: That's unbelievable, dude.
7: We'll
3: he's
7: ask,
3: going to Dubai.
7: We'll ask Sarah Stoudemire when she comes back next week if this is what she would suggest a client does when they're coming out of jail. All right, coming up, fans around the Southeast may be treated to the same type of game tomorrow in the SEC. We'll get to that when we return. Here in the locker room on the Fan, 680 and 93.7 FM.
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2: 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Braves moving on to the NLDS as they eliminate the Phillies yesterday. 6-2, Michael Harris, Ozzie Albies, Matt Olson all hit home runs. Ray Kerr out of nowhere goes 3 1/3 shutout innings. And Chris Sale comes in the 8th and the 9th to slam the door. Game 1 of the DS is coming up 4 o'clock Saturday. Hear the action right here on the Fan and the Free Fan app. Browns win 27-24 over the Steelers on Thursday Night Football. Falcons at the Saints coming up on Monday. We talk to Aaron Murray, 9:20 here on the Fan.

0: for Sunday for the night game at 8 o'clock, and then they come back home on Tuesday and Wednesday, hopefully, if we need Wednesday, for their home NLDS games. 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
1: Not gonna lie, I have some pasta at home. I made some spaghetti the other night. I think I'm gonna add some heavy marinara.
0: Heavy
2: marinara.
1: That is one of the all-time.
0: Golly.
1: Like, there's certain times as we're doing show prep and we're scrolling through and we all send ideas and everything else. Soon as I saw that press conference, I didn't figure you guys had stumbled across that video. That popped up. I said, Matt Lear is going to have so much fun with this, probably for the remainder of the time that this show is intact.
0: You brought up a good point. Guys who live the gimmick. Rick Ross, he thinks he's Rick Ross,
1: right.
0: You know, Miami, you know, boss man.
1: Yeah, he thinks he's a drug kingpin, which he's not.
0: Ric Flair clearly 100%. Lives his gimmick.
1: Hulk Hogan lived the gimmick until he was dead.
0: Walt Frazier, he lives his gimmick. Yep. He's still Clyde. He still puts on the suits and stuff. So there's some guys, if you have the...
1: wonder if there's anybody in this town
0: get away with it.
1: Lives the gimmick.
0: In this town?
3: What's that? Oh, I'm sorry.
0: Well,
3: rapid fire.
0: To each his own.
4: Is there anybody else?
5: All right, I'm done.
4: Yeah, you did a good. It was a good run right there.
1: Yeah,
6: so I think we have a problem.
5: Oh, why?
0: Wow. All right, let's get some college football talk in. Rain all over the Southeast.
6: We'll just act like that didn't happen.
0: Yeah, that's what we're gonna do. Rain all over the Southeast. So our guys and gals at games gonna see the same type of game. John Michaels gets us ready for the RPO.
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1: Everybody in this studio, we're all eating peanut butter cookies. I almost couldn't get my update out because I had a mouthful of peanut butter cookies. Road Dogg has made
2: marinara.
1: No, it's just peanut butter cookies. What year is this? What year?
0: The year of our Lord, 2026.
1: Okay, when is the last time you've heard somebody have the mumps?
0: Never? 1500.
4: That's right. 1872.
0: Right after the bubonic plague. I don't know.
1: Apparently, there's now a college football team dealing with this. San Diego State's football team is dealing with a mumps outbreak as it prepares for their Pac-12 opener. First of all, I forgot they were even in the Pac-12. As they're going to play against Texas State. A bulletin was sent to San Diego State University on Wednesday saying that the Public Health Service confirmed 14 cases. And the outbreak remained right now within a single athletic team. Don't we get like mumps vaccinations when we're like two?
4: Home team nailed it, and I don't know if we're going to go public with it.
0: I have strong opinion. We got to talk. We got to dress down. We got some down the hall talk.
4: Yeah, screw that.
8: Take it down the hall.
0: It's our show, though.
4: That's right. Say it.
0: It's because some people decide they don't want to get their kids vaccinated,
4: that's right.
0: Which is their right, and that's fine, until somebody's got the mumps.
8: Wear a mask.
0: Or the measles.
8: Right. Wear a mask.
0: A whole bunch of people
4: get it. A measles outbreak, a mumps outbreak? Are you crazy? Never, ever, ever, ever should it happen in America.
0: What's but next? Bubonic plague?
4: Everybody's smarter than everybody
5: Texas
4: else.
5: State has typhoid.
0: Unbelievable,
4: dude.
0: Stuff
5: dysentery.
0: People are getting in other countries that they would love not to have. We're having over here.
4: Tell you what, my kids, my grandkids, my great grandkids, all going to get everything they can get to prevent that nonsense from happening.
0: My nieces and nephews, if
4: that's
0: I had
4: exactly
0: a machine
4: right.
0: gun full of syringes,
4: down I get it. The
8: down the hall and to the left.
4: So anyway, sorry.
0: All right, there you go.
1: So we've talked about the 24-team playoff potentially coming down the road. Well, now a state regent is urging Louisiana Tech, Louisiana Monroe, and Louisiana to drop from the FBS level back down to FCS. We've had this conversation about there's too many teams at the Division I level. No offense to any of those programs or anyone. There's

0: you know, the FCS, you need that. There's still thousands of kids that play football at a lower level. Mm-hmm. It needs to be funded. And you're right. They need to be playing for something. There's got to be a way where it can be advantageous to sponsors and find a way to keep things going where you have competitive football at a lower level.
1: So here's what the attorney, Shreveport attorney Wilbert Pryor, sounds like an attorney name, he called on Louisiana Tech, Louisiana, and Louisiana Monroe to take a slice of, quote, humble pie. He said these schools currently play at an FBS level where the cost to compete at a high level rises every year, and Pryor believes a step down is necessary to improve their finances. He said, quote, schools that are trying to play Division I, that's just a sinking hole trying to play Division I ball. I don't think much of the public would know the difference if they played at the same level. It seems they have to have a self-realization and put humble caps on. They all have to have some humble pie. I don't think he's wrong, because think about it. If you're a student that's going to Louisiana Tech, if you're playing at the FBS or the FCS level, does it matter to you? If you're at Louisiana Tech, you're going to be found on your own talent. Another bigger school is going to come snatch you up if they need you to transfer up. But you're playing for nothing. You're just playing, honestly, for pride. You're not playing for anything. Great, you won the Sun Belt Conference?
0: We don't do that. There's some great players that come out of the Sun Belt.
1: I'm not saying there's not great players, but in the grand scheme of...
2: No. Reaching the promised land.
1: You don't. And you're losing money on a regular basis.
2: Is that true, too?
0: It's bad on the budget. They don't have the pockets that, you know, the bigger schools and universities have. There's a better way.
2: Is it a bowl game is an end-all, be-all?
1: That's it.
2: Yeah.
1: And sometimes a bowl... One out of all of them, or last year, in last year's case, two of them, make it to the college football
0: playoff. And a dirty secret is sometimes going to the bowl game costs you money. Further in the red because of the extra travel and the extra expenses that go along with everything going
1: up in cost. Some of those bowl payouts are like $1 million bucks, and it doesn't even barely cost the travel at all. Let's dive into some of the games this weekend, then we'll hear some sound here in just a moment. We have talked a lot about some of the bigger games this weekend. For me, one of the most intriguing ones is Florida at Missouri. Florida, obviously, really good 4 weeks into the season. But Vegas has this as an interesting line, just a 5.5-point spread that the Gators are favored. Missouri is your habitual SEC team that shouldn't be ranked, that continues to be ranked. Can they show that they deserve to be ranked against Florida? Is there any way they can slow down this Florida offense?
0: The question will be, it's kind of like when you play Georgia. Is there a moment early where, you know, you can get a 3-and-out because things haven't been established yet with the offense? You can score, you know, maybe get yourself a 13-3 lead and then see if you can make them throw the ball more. But they are leaning on that run game at Florida, and nobody has been able to figure it out. We really don't know how the defense is, because the running game has just dominated every single week for a month.
1: Yeah, they absolutely have. Yeah, so that game tomorrow, 3:30 kick, M-I-Z-Z-O-U.
2: Yeah, that's right. Go Kelly. Go the Fighting Kelly Krolls. Ahmad Hardy still not ready to go. Yeah. I drafted him early in our college football fantasy draft.
1: Yeah, normally when you get shot, you don't just kind of bounce back really quickly.
2: No?
1: No.
2: Where'd you get shot anyway?
1: I think in the leg. Remember, you were shot at a club.
2: I hate when that happens.
0: He kind of needs that.
2: What's the leg?
0: The leg.
1: Yeah, that when you're an elite running back, you need that as well.
2: How long are you
1: going
2: to milk this thing for God's sakes?
1: Mississippi State, with one of the biggest games they've had in Stark Vegas in a long time, as number 7 Alabama comes to town. If you have not seen Mississippi State play, I get it. They have one of the best quarterbacks in the country, and Kamario Taylor is a kid, 6'4", 230 pounds.
2: Sign me up.
1: 14 touchdowns, 2 interceptions, can run as well. He's already got 1,192 yards passing. He played some at the end of last year. He's worked on his accuracy, went from 55% completions now to almost 70%. Mm-hmm. There's already talk that he could get $10 million on the open market, but he's a kid that said he is not leaving Starkville. I think his dad played at Mississippi State. He really loves it there. He wants to keep them on the map. He's only a sophomore. How do they handle Alabama, and how does Alabama handle when they know that Georgia's coming to town next week?
2: Well, I think it's the offense going to take care of itself, because that guy can make plays not only by himself but with his arm and get guys involved.
1: Right.
2: What is your defense going to do? You gave up 34 to South Carolina and 24 to Missouri. Alabama's kind of feeling themselves right now with Keelan Russell, right? So I think it's more about the defensive side of the football and if they can slow Alabama down.
1: Noon kick tomorrow. North Carolina, one of the bigger games they'll have at home this year, is they've got the Fighting Irish coming to town.

0: Now, Notre Dame is good. They're 4-0. Offensively, they've just been kind of non-explosive is the best way I could put it. Their quarterback, C.J. Carr, is good. Their running game is pretty average. North Carolina probably should be 3-0, but a lightning delay screwed them against Clemson. They lost about an hour and a half and lost all their momentum. They're good on defense. Notre Dame is a 21.5-point favorite this game. On the road.
1: Nooner.
0: Early kick.
2: A lot of factors in there. Yeah. We have to look at that game when we make our picks.
0: If we're looking at it, that means Notre Dame's going to blow them out. Yeah. It's probably what that means. Let's hear some sound. Joshua Perry was on a podcast, and he was talking about Nick Saban's comments about coaches and player salaries.
3: It's a dumb statement, and it was a dumb statement backed up by a bad example. Nick Saban, phenomenal, right? You could say Nick Saban's the greatest of all time. But he had dudes that won Heismans. He had first round pick after first round pick. Certainly had a hand in developing them. But if those guys were bums, he would have been a bum too. We refuse to make a similar acknowledgement that players have value and sometimes it might exceed the value of their coach. That is a problem to me.
0: Look,
4: never said that.
0: No, coaches are going to get paid what they get paid because they're very good. And Nick Saban was good not only at Alabama, he was good at LSU, helped turn Michigan State around. He obviously is a fantastic coach. You could argue the greatest of all time. But it didn't hurt when you have Derrick Henry and you have all those Will Anderson and all those studs that you put out all over the place. John Calipari, and I know we normally only do college football, but this kind of ties into the conversation. Oh, yeah. John Calipari, head coach right now of Arkansas in basketball, he talked about what his players make as opposed to some of the guys on his staff.
5: Well, what about coaches? I'm going to say this. I probably shouldn't. 9 of my players make more than my assistants, and the other 3 make more than all my staff. And we are not one of the highest payers. Then you could say, what about you? I've been doing it 40 years. Started as a volunteer, 2 years as a part-time assistant, and I've kind of done okay at different programs. So, yeah. They're paying me.
1: 100%. It's not that hard to understand. It just isn't. You put a time in, you grind it through 4, 5, 6, 10 years of making half of nothing, and become successful at what you do, and your number goes up.
2: That's fine.
1: Same thing.
0: We also had 100 years of players making nothing.
2: Right.
0: Zero. Bupkis.
2: You could also take a little bit of a pay cut if you wanted to. Maybe spend some of that money on your coach. I know a coach who's done that. I know a coach who's done that. Okay, he got bonuses and raises. He gave it to a staff because he wanted to keep the staff together and keep a good thing going and make sure that the cracks in the system were filled when he had a chance to do something. So he's making almost $8 million.
0: Well, he's take a mill and spread it around to your assistants.
1: I'm not taking a man's money.
2: Yeah, or don't.
1: Yeah, I'm not going to take a man's money and like just spread it around. He's probably already taken care of his assistants. So
0: is he mad about his players making more than his assistants?
1: He's not mad about it. He's making a statement based off of what's going on in the world around him.
2: Sounds like his pocket watching to me.
0: He seemed a little salty. We're not one of the highest payers. And when you were paying people under the table, you were one of the highest
2: paid. You're one of the highest paid. So you figured out.
0: That's our RPO.
2: That is the RPO. 404-231-1680. You can weigh in. The Atlanta Braves, they did something the city has needed for a while. 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
13: Ready with a 2-0 pitch. Here it comes to Harris. He swings at a fly ball, carried to deep right field. Back goes Harper, and it's good! That is good! It's a three-run homer! Hit it into the air to deep right. Open stance in the left-hand batter's box. Oh, one and a high drive to right field. Way on back, ascending to the heavens, and gone! Olsen brings it. Olsen drives one high in the air to deep right center field. Way on back it goes, and out of the ballpark in a heartbeat. It's a home run by Olsen.
14: 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Do what Ben Ingram said. If the TV is on, turn the TV down and put on 680 The Fan via the 680 The Fan app and listen to a real broadcast.
13: I'm tired of this BS.
14: Chicken slop that Joey Votto kept having slide out of the side of his mouth.
1: That guy,
15: the
1: man.
15: Phillies just win the series off the first inning. They're in good shape.
14: Sick and tired is what I was of hearing him bump his gums talking about the Phillies had the series. It was over. The Braves were done scoring for the rest of the game. What are you talking about?
1: Why would he say stuff like that? He sounded like a dope. Is he still in town? Did he spend the night here at the Omni? Here.
16: I love it. The reverse jinx is real, and I just love it.
1: He gave it to him big time. We'll take it, and he'll like it, and we're moving on.
14: Well,
1: is he still going to work? Was he working for NBC, I guess?
14: Yeah, done.
0: I don't think we have to deal with that anymore.
14: Get him out of here.
1: Thank God.
14: I don't want him ever calling another national broadcasted game with the Braves playing. I'm done with him. You know, one thing, if you say some things that we don't like or I don't like, but it's somewhat accurate, he was trying to make things happen that weren't even there. And I got sick and tired of it. I don't think I'm the only one either.
0: Mm-hmm. I can only laugh. The YTBers are on one this morning, and in a good way. They're all going off on Joey Votto.
14: You got Votto, Lear.
0: We got some people that want rigatoni heavy marinara t-shirts made. We had one guy.
17: A bowl of rigatoni.
0: One guy said, can you guys drop the ignorant pop culture crap and talk about sports?
2: Oh,
0: I have no idea who this guy is.
16: Called in yesterday?
0: I think so.
1: Yeah, I think you're right. Okay.
0: I'd like to pour heavy marinara over Joey Votto.
2: You know what?
0: How about that?
2: I don't like being ugly. You know, one time I told Finn the other day, somebody sent me an email. They didn't like what we're doing for the shows. I sent him the show sheet. You fill it out. You do it.
1: That's hilarious. You sent him a blank show sheet?
2: I sent it to him. You do it.
1: Fill it out.
0: Put it together.
2: Make the bet. Hey, it's not an exact science. It's a little bit of art.
1: You should send it to Road Dog every once in a while. See what he does with it.
2: He cleans it up very well in the morning.
0: He'll have marinara on it.
2: Well, it was magic yesterday and some artful things as Ray Kerr goes out and he does something we will not forget for a generation. 3 1/3 of scoreless baseball, striking out the murderer's row and getting out the murderer's row of the Philadelphia Phillies. Stays out there, saving innings, saving arms. Still have to figure out how you're going to piece together your roster and your pitching for the series against the Dodgers. He was magnificent. And then the Braves did something that the city has needed for a while. We needed a coast. We needed a game where it was an elimination game where you don't have to be on the edge of your seat the entire game. Every single pitch, every single moment. 3-run shot by Michael Harris II loosened up everybody. Mm-hmm. To your point, John, gave Ray Kerr everything he needed as far as a little bit of defense. And then you get 5-0 as Ozzie's able to do. And so we finally had a game where we didn't have to wait until the bottom of the 8th or the bottom of the 9th to pull something out of our hats.
0: No, we had asked for them to ambush Jesus Luzardo in game number 1, and they just couldn't because Luzardo pitched his butt off. This was an ambush game. I think, you know, you realize that you have to sometimes pick up other people. And Ray Kerr, the story's fantastic. Nobody thought he was going to go 3 1/3 shutout innings yesterday. It becomes easier for him to navigate the lineup when he looks up and Michael Harris has already deposited one into the chop house. Like, you do that, you're up 3-0. Now you can just throw. And they were talking about this some yesterday. He was trusting his defense. Mauricio Dubon, I think, was the last out that Kerr ends up getting, smothers a ball. There's one on, no outs, and a ball that is, you know, a foot to the left. It's a base hit. You're going to have first and second and no out. Dubon smothers it. They're able to flip it over to second, get the out, and now you go to the bullpen. Grant Holmes comes in, slams the door, and you're off and running.
2: It was a great snapshot of elite Braves baseball. Home runs that drove in all of your RBI as all 60 runs come in off of home runs. Good starting pitching. Bullpen coming in and still being dominant. And then you having defense to boot. That play you talked about, Dubon, where he pirouettes and has to throw to an outstretched Matt Olson. He's going to need a massage, I'm sure, on the way to L.A. And then the play that Ozzy made where he had to line it up on a hop because he had a long way to run to get the ball and then threw it on a hop so that at least Matt Olson will have a play to scoop it out of the dirt, ending the innings, ending the ability for rallies to get started. It was just a phenomenal baseball game for the Braves to move on.
0: In 3 games, you could say we only had one real defensive blunder, and that was Ronald in the outfield kind of bobbling around a throw. Outside of that, your defense was exquisite. Philly wasn't that way. Misplaying bunts, misplaying ground balls, misplaying balls in the outfield. That's why they're going home. Couldn't happen to a nicer group. Mm-hmm. Enjoy that sold-out stadium next week. You guys go up there and have a party. Go hang out with the Rocky statue.
2: It's old. Aaron Nola's old. Zach Wheeler old. Their beard's old. And it felt good that the old Phillies that have been sticking it to us in the postseason, then they can take the old behind.
1: Don Mattingly going to continue to
0: manage
1: this team moving forward.
2: He did a good job. I mean, they didn't hit this year. Yeah, they didn't hit. So he did a great job.
1: It matters if he wants to. He sounded fairly dejected, which I think most people would after a series like that in a do or die situation where he took it all the way to the wire. So it'll be fascinating to see what happens with him. But we got the right guy in our building. And thank God we got through the wild card series. And now it's on to La La Land and the West Side. And taking on the Dodgers. 4 o'clock
0: Saturday,
1: and I believe 8 o'clock on Sunday, if I'm not mistaken.
2: And both games scheduled for 6 o'clock here in Atlanta at Truist Park.
0: I can't wait.
2: Tuesday and Wednesday. If you're at the game,
1: what time?
2: 6 o'clock.
1: Oh,
2: so still better than, you know, 2:15.
0: What day? Tuesday, Wednesday?
2: Yeah. The 2:15 stuff, man, that just, it really didn't give you everything that you needed. And the guys were talking about it after the game. We'll let you weigh in. If you're at the game, 404-231-1680, what did you take out of the game? What was your experience if you were in the ballpark? Good.
0: Nobody was sitting down yesterday.
2: No, it was a playoff game at night.
0: Right.
2: That's people what it was. Sitting.
0: I will say I'm proud of the city because the battery was nice and clean this morning. I think back our last playoff run where we went deep in the playoffs, there were mornings we walked in here, it was a battlefield between people sleeping on the cement, trash being everywhere. Like, we were well-behaved last
16: night. Orange deck didn't smell like pee.
0: That's very exactly true. Right. The orange deck was nice and clean this morning.
2: Tim from Sugar Hill, thank you for calling us
0: Westy
2: here in the locker
0: wasn't
2: room.
0: There.
17: Hey, guys. How's it going?
2: Good.
1: Good, buddy.
2: Great.
17: Hey, I'm Horse. I was at the game last night. I was in Section 315, guys.
1: Nice.
17: It was electric. Seeing Chris Sale come in and just put the team on his back like that and get nice. Those last four outs. I mean, and then my brother was texting me. He was like, you got to go back and watch it. I did. The movement on those pitches was unbelievable. So anyway, go Braves, guys. Let's get this in L.A.
1: Yeah, it was
2: absolutely.
1: Nuts.
2: Thanks for the call,
1: Sale
2: Tim.
1: Was ridiculous in the last few pitches. The one to Harper to get out of the eighth inning.
0: That pitch ended up in the right-handed batter's
1: Drake
0: box.
1: Drake Baldwin couldn't even handle it. It almost went away.
0: And Harper just
1: stood gave
0: there.
1: Up on it.
0: Hey, he didn't run.
1: So that was nice. He had to throw him out at first because a wild kind of pitch. And then the final strike was to, I can't remember who it was, a right-handed batter. I think almost hit him in the quad. And he swung at it and missed and struck out. Yeah, pinch hitter. I don't know who they threw in there. It doesn't matter. But it was awesome to watch.
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0: Well, that's how you send the Phillies packing. Good morning. 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Braves get themselves a win yesterday, 6-2 over the Philadelphia Phillies, and move on to the NLDS. Michael Harris, Ozzie Albies, Matt Olson all hit home runs. Chris Sale comes out in the eighth and the ninth and slams the door. Game number one against the Dodgers coming up Saturday at 4 o'clock from La La Land. From the NFL last night, Browns are now 3-1. They beat the Steelers 27-24. Deshaun Watson goes 268 yards and a touchdown. Falcons are in New Orleans taking on the Saints coming up on Monday night. We talked to Aaron Murray at 9:20 here on The Fan, 680 and 93.7 FM.

0: 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Ben Ingram told you. He told you before the broadcast yesterday, if you had your TV on, turn the TV down and turn up the 680 The Fan app. And Road Dogg, you said they have been stressing this for UGA game for a long time, and they try to get that message out. It might be a good way for us to help our listeners get the right kind of calls and the right kind of stuff coming out about the Braves.
1: Yeah, we have. The Georgia radio call has been putting out instructions on literally how to do it, how to sync up the app with the TV call so you can hear your hometown announcers, Jeff Dantzler and Matt Stinchcomb.
2: Can we hear
1: John
2: that?
1: John Stinchcomb.
2: Can we hear that? If we sync it up.
1: You do. You do hear that from time to time in the background for sure.
0: Pure
1: Q and go Dogs.
0: Pure elation is what it was. We are competitors here. We're just competitors, mm-hmm. just as guys, before we even met each other. But now we might have some other competition. There's been a new person that's entered the chat. We like to eat around here. I don't know what you call that dessert that was out there, but Lynn.
2: Peanut butter cookies is what that was.
0: The wife of our esteemed program director, Andy, mm-hmm. she put some cookies or something together that were salted. And I got to tell you, we got to have a bake-off now between Lynn and Aaron Finneran, because these things are not messing around. Nobody could talk for 2 minutes because everybody was stuffing their faces with these cookies.
3: Hey, challenge accepted. We can do whatever you want, buddy. But that is not the first time she has cooked something or baked something and brought it in. She's done a nice job for us.
2: Yeah. Which she has.
4: I'm personally a big fan of the olive oil cake that she makes.
1: Yeah. Oh, that's good. I say we have a Rice Krispie off.
3: I like it.
0: Where you're going, Road Dogg.
4: I smell a bet.
3: Well, listen, challenge accepted.
2: We'll all get fatter for it.
3: Let me know if Lynn wants a piece of the action.
0: Dinner is not backing down.
3: What am I backing down for?
0: They're ready to go. They're ready to go and ready to bake, just like the Braves were. They were ready to go. If you're in the ballpark, give us a call at 404-231-1680. We'll update you on what the Falcons said yesterday, and we'll be joined by former UGA quarterback Aaron Murray at 925.
5: We're heavy marinara.
0: And be joined by Rick Ross and his statements to the media after coming out of jail for charges he said were not true. Danny, you've been holding. Thank you for calling us here in the locker room.
6: Hey, man, thank you again for taking my call. You know, you only turn 68 one time in your life, and you only get a present from Ozzy like that maybe one time in your life. And not only Ozzy, but half the other team. But I got to tell you, I got a new hero, and his name is Ray Kerr. Go Braves.
0: There you go. Good comment, Danny. A hero. He will be remembered no matter what happens. He will be remembered for the work he did last.
3: Was that Danny's birthday yesterday?
2: Yeah.
3: He called it 68, Danny. Is that what he said?
2: Yeah.
3: God bless you, and happy birthday, and Braves got you a big old present, man. Unreal. Appreciate the phone call.
0: James, you've been holding. Thank you for calling us from Johns Creek here on The Fan.
7: Hey, guys, y'all wanted me back on? Well, here I am. I brought you to your feet at the end of the segment yesterday. What did I tell you? Don't overmanage. A lady once told me, say, the Phillies say the Braves didn't weigh enough. We too light this time of the year. Well, guess what? I met a lady told me she didn't want nothing in pounds. She like everything in inches. Y'all got the shirts up there that say, let them fly. Then we let them fly. Good babies don't cry. The leading tree ain't always the first to fall. We were hopping, but we weren't stopping. Let's go home, team. We got it now, baby.
3: Yeah, buddy.
0: He had to pick me up yesterday. We were down.
2: Is that Dusty Rhodes' cousin? Holy cow.
3: Keeping on speed, though. That's
0: he called
3: psycho.
0: It, though. He called it. He said, as long as we kept it simple. And that's what it was. You just didn't have any mistakes. You played good defense. Walt Weiss had his plan for his pitching rotation. Yep. And then we got a little treat at the end with Chris Sale.
3: That's exactly
0: ending the
3: right.
0: eighth and then coming back out for the ninth.
3: Amazing.
0: To really make it a special game.
3: Absolutely amazing how it all played out. Kerr gave you more than you wanted. Holmes was nice as well. And then to see, I'm telling you, to see Chris Sale coming out of that bullpen, dude, mm-hmm. in the bottom of the eighth, top of the eighth, with some issues going on and shut him down. Bryce Harper, of all people, to shut his ass down and then to get out there and finish it off was just as storybook of an ending as you can write up, dude. Just spectacular.
0: This guy tried to ruin it. Joey Votto, the analyst for NBC / Peacock Sports, even in pregame when he was talking to Bob Costas, you know, all right, fine. He's got some opinions, whatever. He played the game. A lot of people don't, so you have to take that. But during the broadcast, he was going a little bit too far and then had one of the silliest things I've ever heard in the middle of a broadcast from a championship organization in the middle of a game. As he said, the other team was going to win when they were already trailing.
8: Matt, I got to push back. As good as Zach Wheeler looks, This game is as in play as it gets. I do not see the Braves scoring any more runs the rest of the way.
0: What an idiot. Wrong. Mm-hmm. To say the least, as a few pitches later, bang.
8: They're in good shape.
0: Ozzie Albies leaves the ballpark with a two-run shot, and now the Braves have five runs.
2: I just don't understand what his beef is with the Braves. It started in game one. Like, literally, game one, I'm like, who is, like, Joey Votto? And then my mental Rolodex, I'm like, did he have a moment against the Braves? Did we bean him one time that he didn't like? Did he want to sign here in free agency and he didn't want to pay him? Like,
3: you took him out of the postseason years ago, maybe, in 2020? Doesn't matter. Three-year letterman who's a fun follow on social media, almost 500,000 followers, called Three-Year Letterman, said, hi, everyone, I'm Joey Votto. I have a picture of Joey Votto, and I don't have a bleeping clue what I'm talking about. And then Joey Votto replied with a laughing emoji face. Mm-hmm.
0: He's not
3: impressed. He sees it, and he knows he was a bit of a jackass during that broadcast, and hopefully I'll have to see him again.
0: Well, this guy wasn't. He was a guy who set the tone. He was a guy who has done well the entire series, and he is a guy who's a hometown kid who was happy to have that moment. Here's Michael Harris II talking about coming through big in an elimination game in his hometown.
9: It means so much, especially coming to games here, being at playoff games, watching the big moments happen, just being able to be a part of it and actually producing in the situation is something I always look forward to, and then obviously want to keep going to the World Series.
0: So there it is. The march continues. It would have been just wrong. This team didn't deserve that. It's not some team that just barely made it, and we were hoping. This is a team that is a very good team, and they did not deserve. It would have been awful had they gone home last night. So good thing is they got out to their business early. Mm-hmm. They put a lot of pressure on the Phillies, which is what home field advantage is supposed to do. The crowd was all over them, and it certainly made a difference between playing at 2:15 and playing at 8 o'clock at night.
3: Yeah, so it was just a strange job by Joey Votto, and we got to kind of move on from him. But he did tweet out his first-round predictions. Mm-hmm. He had the Braves over the Philly, 2-1.
2: Okay.
3: Padres over the Cubs, 2-1. They swept them, right? Mm-hmm. White Sox over the Astros, 2-0, which happened. And then the Red Sox over the Yankees, the only one lost.
2: Which did not happen.
3: So he was 3-4. We talk about a bet, man. He would have been fine. So I don't know why he had the sound bites and the words for the Braves.
0: It's almost like he had a vendetta.
3: I know.
0: Then maybe I missed something. Did we miss something?
3: I don't think so.
0: I don't know, maybe somebody can help us. John, you're calling from Atlanta. Thank you for listening to us here in the locker room.
10: Yeah, I just want to tell y'all, good morning.
0: Morning.
10: Good
0: morning.
10: And I got 2 Joey Votto cards, and they're in mint condition. I'm going to get them sent off. And hopefully they're a 10. I'm going to make money off this sale. Y'all have a good morning.
0: Hey, man's trying to seize an opportunity. I'm mad about that.
3: Get him.
0: Sell him. All. The Falcons, with all the Brave stuff and the drama and going to game 3, Falcons have a huge game Monday night in Louisiana as they take on their vaunted and most hated rival, the New Orleans Saints. Monday night football. It'll be Michael Penix Jr., his second game, first time he gets to have a long week after playing on a short week after not playing the first 2 games of the season. And so what can you take from game 1 that you can put into game 2 from Michael Penix Jr.? It looked like the ball got out of his hands quickly.
2: Yep.
0: So he didn't deal with a lot of pressure around him after the early part of the game. Bijan Robinson able to make explosive plays, and Drake London able to make explosive plays. He wasn't in pistol the entire game, so Tommy Rees dialed it up. So everything looked well. So the question is, how much can that be translated to the Saints now, who have a better go of it getting after the quarter?
3: I think all of it. Everything. You build confidence every single step you take. Every play, every snap, every play under center, you start to build the confidence. And you start to forget about the fact that you're coming off an ACL.
2: Right.
3: You wear a brace for a few weeks. Don't be surprised if that thing's gone in a month and he feels comfortable enough not to wear it. He was asked yesterday if the injury is ever on his mind.
11: I'm not thinking about it anymore. You know, I just got to go out there and play football. I just got to control what I can control. And right now I feel healthy and I can't go in there with a mindset that I'm not. So once that happens, it's just part of football. I'm going to get hit at some point. I'm going to get hit high. I'm going to get hit low. Mm-hmm. I got to pop back up.
3: Right. You really do.
2: He had a moment in the game against Green Bay where they kind of got him from behind. He was rolling a little bit, and they tackled him, and I cringed. I'm like, oh, God. And he popped right back up. So, to your point, as time kind of goes along, he's going to get used to
3: I'm telling you, man, every play.
12: Imagine if he sheds the braces or if he keeps them both on for an extended period of time or for the entire season.
3: It depends how comfortable he is with it.
12: All right.
3: Like, I wanted to get rid of mine, but I just kept it on for several weeks just to do it. And then I was a punt returner, so then I had it on, and I didn't realize the guy was right there. And I usually fair catch. That's my nickname, Fair Catch Finn. And I did not fair catch this one. And when I tell you, I think it was either Saints or Tampa Bay. This gunner was just all up on me and hit me right. His helmet and shoulder pads hit me right on my knee brace. Like, he could have ruined everything. So there'll begin to be moments where he may just keep, if it's comfortable and he doesn't have any problems wearing it, you just keep it on. But there may come a moment when he wants to shut it off and it becomes more secure in his own body. You become more secure in your own body when you got Bijan Robinson standing behind you. Here is Michael Penix talking about how it is having Bijan on the field next to him.
11: Players in general, they make a play, they get back up, and they're talking. You know, they making sure the defense hear it. He doesn't do that. He just nods his head, walk back to the huddle. I'm like, Bijan, you ain't going to talk mess. He talking trash to you. You ain't going to say nothing back. Yeah, no, I'm going to get him next play. Like, that's it. But he would never say it to, like, them. So I'm like, I'd be like, dang, be like. But it's crazy.
3: He plays, his actions speak louder than anything he could possibly say. He never goes backwards. He very rarely takes more than a second and a half to get up off the ground when they tackle him. He makes people miss at a ridiculous clip. I think he had the second most or the first or second most rushing yards in the NFL, and then third most rushing yards was him after contact so far in the NFL as well. And did you see that tweet? It was like Bijan and then Jahmyr Gibbs, right, and then Bijan yards after contact was third in all the NFL.
12: I like, I start with those ingredients. Do it on the field. Doesn't have to be a jerk and internationally known, nationally recognized, and locally respected. Mm-hmm. And he is certainly off to a good year. He's earned every nickel of that big contract he just got. And we're leaning on him. He knows he's going to be fed, and he is doing a great, great deal of work. Now, we got to do better. It's time for us to do some work.
2: Okay.
3: I'm going last.
2: All right.
12: I want to go after Lear.
2: You can't just take Lear's picks.
12: Fine. Well, we got to get to our picks.
2: All right. Matt Lear is way in front. I'm way behind. The rest of us are kind of in the middle.
4: I can't even see you in the rear view anymore.
12: You've been on a roll.
2: Matt Lear is 12-3. This is the last week you have to pick five games, is it
4: not? Thank God.
2: All right. You want me to go first? I don't ever go first. I'll go first. I'm taking Cover Kirby. Minus the 25.5 against Vandy. Georgia is unbeaten against the spread so far this year. I think Jared Curtis, he might want to be questionable in this game. I think Georgia's going to run it up. So give me the Dogs, minus 25.5. And I do not believe in Missouri at all. Maybe Vegas is trying to trap me, but I'm going to take the Florida Gators minus the 5.5 at Missouri. I think their offense is just too good, and they're going to run up a whole bunch of points this upcoming week. Over in the NFL, I told you, I'm going against the Dolphins the entire year.
12: All right.
2: They just lost Devon Achane with a torn ACL.
3: Oh, no,
12: How are they going to run the ball at all?
2: They already didn't have any weapons to begin with outside of him. So give me Minnesota minus 10.5 at home against the Dolphins. And I'm going to go overseas. Jonathan Taylor ran for 7,000 yards overseas last year against the Falcons. I don't think the Commanders get that same performance they got last week out of Marcus Mariota. So give me the Colts minus 3.5 against the Commanders.
12: All right. I agree with you about the Florida Gators. They can lay that 5.5 wherever they want to. Until I see otherwise, they're going to run the ball, and they're going to score some points. So give me the Gators laying the 5.5 to Missouri. Give me BYU minus 6.5 against TCU. BYU has covered every single week. I hope I am not the one that changes that. NFL, give me the Lions laying 3.5 to the Panthers. I don't know what the Panthers are. When they're not playing us, they look like they're toothless. And so I think the Lions have bigger fish to fry. So give me the Lions the 3.5 that they're laying. And give me the Bills. I should have got it early. Start off at 6.5. Give me the Bills laying 7 to the Patriots. I think the Patriots are going to have an awful, awful season. And with no A.J. Brown, it's going to be worse.
3: Road Dog and Lear.
1: What do you think, Adam? All right, I'm going to take.
12: Whoa. You see what he's doing?
2: Yeah, he's trying to steal.
12: He's
2: picks.
12: Trying to be a little
1: trying to wait for Lear to go.
12: Lear to get in.
4: No,
12: here.
4: I'm going last. Save the best for last.
1: All right, I think Kamario Taylor is good, but he's not good enough to overcome Alabama. It's going to be the best defense and offense Mississippi State has seen. Alabama minus 6. I am going to take the bye week minus 16.5 over Georgia Tech.
12: That's not even necessary.
3: Would
2: you make your pick? He's going to take the bye week. Minus 16.5.
3: You freaking jerk.
2: Against Georgia Tech.
1: I'm going to take Miami minus 16.5 at Clemson. Go Hurricanes. The Saints minus 2.5 are going to dominate over the Falcons in the dome, the real dome. And the Seahawks, I think, back home against the lackluster offense of the Chargers, minus 7, the Seahawks.
2: All right. Finn, you got to go before Lear.
3: Why does that even make any sense?
2: We're not letting you take Lear's picks.
13: I'll go. Screw
12: the
13: you.
12: The man has earned his lot in life.
13: No explanation needed. I'm going Saints minus 2.5, of course. Vikings minus 10.5, although I'm questioning that one now.
3: That's a big number.
2: After I took it.
13: I'm also questioning the Gators minus 5.5 after Michaels, but I'm going to take it anyway. Bama minus 6.
2: All right.
13: Wake Forest minus 14.
2: Who's Wake got this week?
13: Don't remember.
1: Stanford. They're hosting Stanford.
2: I should have covered that. Yeah. You might. Stanford stinks. Yeah. All right, Finn. Now you finally got your picks.
13: Was he riding while I was talking?
12: I see what's going on.
2: 100%.
3: All right. I'm going to stick with my team and my guy, and that's Dabo Swinney at home.
12: Of course he is.
3: Plus 16.5.
12: You're the gotcha guy.
3: I mean, you're talking about over 2 touchdowns dog at home. I know Miami's a good football team, but Clemson has showed a little bit of grit lately, so I'm taking Clemson in the points. I think they lose, but I just don't think they lose by 16.5.
12: Man, he can still coach.
3: Right.
12: He can still coach.
3: They can keep it close. And I'm taking BYU minus 6.5 versus TCU. BYU is legit, and they're going to make it happen. So BYU and Clemson are my college picks. In the NFL, the Philadelphia Eagles look so bad. It's hard for me not to take the Rams. I know they're there. They're favorites. I got to take the Rams minus 3.5. I wish it was minus 3, but it's minus 3.5 at Philly. I'm taking the Rams to get a dub on the road in Philadelphia, and I'm going to jump on home team's bandwagon. Detroit Lions at Carolina. I think Carolina's a fraud, and I hope they are, to tell you the truth. Minus 3.5, Detroit Lions on the road. So two road favorites in the
2: NFL.
3: That
2: works out really well in the NFL.
3: Usually doesn't work out well for me or betting.
2: BYU's on the road as well.
3: That's okay. BYU's fine. I'm not worried about them. I'm worried about my NFL picks. Those are our picks. Them are our picks.
12: And coming up, we get a great Bulldog to talk about some great Bulldogs. Aaron Murray joins us here in the locker room on the Fan, 680 and 93.7 FM.
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2: 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For more info, they win the wild card series yesterday 6-2 over Philadelphia. Ray Kerr gets the start, goes 3 1/3 shutout innings, and then Chris Sale comes in the 8th and the 9th to slam the door. Braves head to L.A. to play the Dodgers starting Saturday. Best of 5 series will begin at 4 o'clock right here on The Fan and the free Fan app. Browns are now 3-1 on the year. They beat the Steelers 27-24. Dogs going to be in action tomorrow, 12:45 kick, as they take on Vanderbilt live from Athens. Speaking of Athens, we talk to Aaron Murray next here on The Fan.
21: Ready with a 2-0 pitch. Here it comes to Harris. He swings at a fly ball, carried to deep right field. Back goes Harper, and it's good! That is good!

0: Philadelphia Phillies. That was so satisfying as the Phillies now go home and not the Braves in the postseason.
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0: Sad news coming down the wire, and we've double-checked it, and the Falcons have released a statement as former Atlanta Falcons broadcaster and Atlanta Falcons Ring of Honor member, Jeff Van Note, has died. He, if you got a chance to know him, was just a great spirit. I really think he had genius in him. He was so smart, played at the University of Kentucky, called Kentucky football games, and then was the color analyst for the Falcons. Really, when I was growing up, listening to a lot of those games in the 80s and the early 90s, had a long stint, was on the call when Morton Anderson put the ball through the pipes in the Metrodome to send the Falcons to their first Super Bowl in 1998 that season. And a center who was a tough guy. There's some, you look at some old pictures of him. He was old school tough and a great combination of brawn and brains and kindness and toughness. And so he certainly will be missed as Jeff Van Note, former center for the Atlanta Falcons, a six-time Pro Bowler and a guy who's an Atlanta Falcons Ring of Honor for a good reason, has passed away.
1: Yeah, great guy. Unbelievable football player. Probably didn't get the accolades he deserved because of the team he was on forever. Never got a chance to get out of here, and I got a chance to get to know him a little bit as he called some of our games early on in my career. So just as kind of easygoing, kind of a silent assassin, I guess. And I couldn't imagine what he looked like on the football field with a helmet and pads on, because he got after people for sure.
3: Yeah, you know,
1: 80 years old.
3: Yeah.
0: To your point, you know, the Tommy Nobises, the Jeff Van Notes, the Jesse Tuggles, the Steve Bartkowskis, if the Falcons were something different nationally, they would have a lot more
3: national
0: and maybe some Hall of Fame, at least conversations put on their name way before they got them. If they were playing in another city, I've always said if Jesse Tuggle played for the Giants or the Cowboys, they would have him up trying to get him in on a gold jacket of all the hits he and tackles he made. And so Jeff Van Note certainly in that number, he certainly will be missed for a lifetime as he was just a great, great person.
3: He was. Had a chance when I was doing broadcasts with him to meet him a couple of times. He was always fantastic. You all know it's crazy. The time and change that we have for football. Noter was listed at 6'2 and 247 pounds. Played offensive line in the NFL.
1: Yeah, was a linebacker, I think, in college. Came in as a linebacker. And And Norm Van Brocklin, his coach is like, "You're going to play center." He's like, Excuse me? And he goes on with six Pro Bowls. And he just, to your point, you got to be a smart, heady football player to play center, number one, but to switch sides of the football and then be good at what you do and a good athlete, too. So pretty impressive and sad day for Falcon country and everything else.
0: So the Noter will be missed. We'll take your phone calls at 404-231-1680. If you were in the building last night, if you were tabbing the app, if you were consuming the Braves game any other way, give us a call. Just tell us how you feel. Do you feel any differently? Do you think this is a new Braves team that has arrived, or do you think they just did what they always could do? 404-231-1680. We all feel better. I'm just glad we just did not have to suffer until the eighth inning, until something momentous happened. We jumped on them early. We added to the lead. Ray Kerr goes out there. Grant Holmes comes out there. Suarez comes out there. Dylan Dodd comes out there. Sheesh. Chris Sale comes out there.
1: What?
0: And everybody makes a contribution.
1: Really special day for Braves country to get that win last night, because what we do in Atlanta sports franchises has been very disappointing of late outside of the Braves, you know, 5 years ago and the Georgia Bulldogs. And what they're capable of doing. Everything else has just been, you just get slapped right in the face every time you turn around. And the Braves eliminated that this year. And expectations, I think, were met. Now, what happens from here? How do we feel going into LA to face the Dodgers? You got a puncher's chance. There's no question about that. Now, maybe you got a little mojo because of the way this thing ended against the Phillies.
3: You won 5 out of 6 against them in the regular season, so it's not like the Dodgers owned you. Yeah, they're going to throw ace after ace after ace against you, but guess what? You just went against Phillies' best, and their best wasn't good enough.
0: Well, let's see if we can carry the mojo. We'll see if the conversation about having the week off, or almost a week off, and the rest makes you a little rusty for that first game, and if the momentum, especially with the bats, if Big Mo can make its way to Chavez Ravine tomorrow at 4 o'clock.
1: Like momentum. You know what time it is?
2: 9:28.
1: Nope, it's time for the...
3: It's Friday. That means it's time for the Nelson Exteriors Weekend Weather Report. If you want to protect your home from this weather that's coming this weekend, Nelson Exteriors is who to call for all your exterior home improvement needs. That's Nelson Exteriors. Love the way your home
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3: looks
4: Fill me
3: again.
4: In. What's out there?
1: 85 degrees today, 40% chance of rain. Tomorrow and Sunday look like a washout. 83 for a high on Saturday, 74 for a high on Sunday. The lows for those days? 69.
0: Hey, 69, dudes!
1: 85% chance of rain, and then 100% chance of rain on Sunday. So it's going to be wet and ugly. So
5: 100%.
1: How are you going to entertain those kids in your home or in the garage or wherever in the theater?
2: Yes, that means baseball's canceled. Yippee!
1: That's exactly right. So we'll see what happens.
0: Well, the Falcons, they're not playing. They're on the road Monday night. So we'll have another Sunday where we can kind of chill out and watch some of the other opponents that we have to play. All right, this man has played in a lot of big games. Good time to talk to a great Bulldog about some other great Bulldogs as we're joined by the man of the minute, of the hour, and he'll be on the call for Georgia Vandy. Former UGA quarterback Aaron Murray joins us here in the locker room via the Loud Security Systems Newsmaker line. Aaron, thank you so much for your time in the locker room this morning.
6: Yeah, thanks for having me. Excited to get to Athens. I'm on my way now. First time, and I've been doing this for 9-10 years. Never called a game in Sanford Stadium, so excited to check this one off the list.
0: All right, when are we supposed to find out about the Dogs? All right, we know they're well coached. We know they're well recruited. We know they are a team that executes well, but they are dominating everybody the same kind of way. When do we find out about the Georgia Bulldogs? Is this a weekend where we can find out about them because they do have a mobile quarterback again like they saw the week before, albeit he is questionable?
6: Yeah, listen, I hope Jared Curtis is not questionable because that kid is a stud. I mean, Kirby said it in his presser, and it's the first time he put on the tape. You know, 2 weeks ago, I turned it on. I just did, like, all passes, you know, just kind of filter through. And I was like, oh, my God, this kid is, you know, I know Georgia fans don't want to hear this, but this kid is, he's Matthew Stafford. I mean, you can just tell the way he throws the football, the way he commands it, the arm angles. Man, it's just so effortless. I mean, he looks the part. And then, you know, I went and then preparing for this game, obviously watched the entire game of their offense and defense. Like, never mind. Like, this guy's Josh Allen. He's big. He's physical. He can run the football. You know, fourth down situations, third down. Like, he's fearless in that aspect of it. And I was like, this guy's he's the complete package. And there's some things here or there as a young freshman quarterback that he's got to, you know, continue to build on. You know, understanding when to use, you know, the fastball compared to layering the football, and you know, some accuracy here or there. But like overall, like, this kid's just got it. I mean, straight up, like, he is as advertised coming out of high school. So me personally, as you know, someone who loves the quarterback position, I'm hoping that he's ready to go tomorrow because I love this. I would love to see him in action against Georgia's great defense. So, you know, if he's ready to go, it's a huge challenge. Like I said, that kid can throw it, can fit into tight windows. You know, third down situations, you got to be ready for him. He's big, he's strong, he's not easy to bring down with one defender. So I do think that is a challenge, you know. And then defensively, what Vandy does a lot of time, it makes your front five communicate. You know, they'll utilize a lot of 7-up, 8-up. They're going to try to confuse your protections. So I do think it's a good challenge for this offensive line, for Gunner, to really be on the same page to make sure, hey, if we're in a known passing situation, who's coming, who's not coming, who are my hot routes, how to get the ball in my hands quickly if I need to, or you know, in Gunner's sake, you know, make a defender miss and use his legs to get the first down.
3: When you watch Georgia, and I wanted to get into Gunner, there was point of last week where Gunner had more touchdowns than he had had incompletions, and then obviously had a couple of incompletions last week. Have you seen growth in Gunner year over year as a starter?
6: Yeah, no, I definitely have. Yeah, you're seeing him with accuracy down the field, over the middle of the field, you know, some of the passes that he's been able to make. I think just on timing and rhythm. I did a whole break, you know, film breakdown of the last two games on my YouTube channel, just some of the plays that I've really seen that growth. And, you know, like I said, a lot of it just comes down to timing. You know, when a route, just a basic route, like a, I call it a run it route, 8 yard stop on the outside. You know, he's throwing that football before the receiver's even close to out of the break. So he's just seeing the offense well. He's throwing it to allow his receivers to have that separation to get yards after catch. Obviously, he's running it when he needs to run it to create yards afterwards. So, yeah, right now it seems like he's in full command. I think a couple of things last week that got them were just, you know, a lot of those plays where the receiver has an option. Do you run the stop route or the out route, or do you convert it to a go ball, depending on what the cornerback's doing? You know, once he threw the go ball, the guy ended up stopping. Another time, the guy is running, and he threw the stop route. So those are things that you just got to be on the same page with your receiver, and those are things that you go back and watch the tape and hopefully correct. But from a throwing standpoint, timing standpoint, I've been really impressed so far.

0: Fluff Bothell had a 40-yard run and had a really good game for South Carolina. And then last week, Fluff had a runner for 25 times for 125. So, you know, you would think like these big explosive offenses that could score quick, they still need balance. They still need to be able to run the football. And I think that's what you've seen Georgia this year be able to do, is really dominate up front, run the football. You know, hopefully tomorrow, Nate Frazier's healthy, ready to go. I've loved the tenacity in which he's run the football this season. But, you know, just obviously knowing Mike and being with him for five years, understanding what he's trying to accomplish on offense, it all starts with the run game. And, yeah, I think that's something that Georgia's really lacked consistency in the past 2 or 3 years is, you know, dominant running backs, guys that you can rely on, being able to just lean on defenders. And
1: we'll wait for Aaron Murray to finish up as we'll get him back here via the Loud Security Systems Newsmaker line. And running the ball, it's not boring, but it's just repetitive, which is what Kirby wants. And it's just hard to figure out who is going to be able to test him. It just feels like this real test comes in Tuscaloosa, you know, next week on the road. You got a team and a program that keeps finding a way to stick it to you. To the weather situation, Aaron, is there anything that's different for a quarterback when there is going to be sloppy weather?
0: Well, fingers crossed, it's starting to look a little bit better, knock on wood. I've had 2 rain games this year already, so I'm not looking forward to a third. So I'm hoping it holds off a little bit, so we'll see. But you know, you prepare during the week for it, you work on some wet ball drills. You know, you understand that, you know, you're just gonna have to put 2 hands in the football a little bit more. You know, can't be loose with it. You know, and then obviously Bobo knows what Gunner can do, you know, with a wet football. Like, you watch that as a coordinator. Like, hey, can he push the ball down the field? Hey, can he throw certain routes? Hey, can he, you know, execute the screen game where he's able to still get the ball quickly and not be fumbling around? Because I think that's one big thing that Georgia obviously likes to do. I think all fans know it. I laugh when fans go crazy when they do it. Just it's part of what they're trying to accomplish. So it's a bigger picture. But anyways, you know, a lot of those screen games is, hey, how fast can I get that football out of my hands to the receiver? And if it's wet, you know, you're a little bit scared of the quarterback being able to do it and execute it. So I think these are all the things that you practice during the week. You obviously take mental notes as a coaching staff, and then you go into the game, and you know, you have to adjust. But from a quarterback standpoint, like, you either can throw it in the rain or you can't. I know some guys that throw it better in the rain. I know some guys that are, you know, good, not doesn't bother them. I know the guys that, you know, it sucks. I did not enjoy. I'd rather 30-40 mile per hour winds than having to play in a rainy game. And luckily for me, somehow, you know, I had 4 years as a starting quarterback at Georgia and never had an issue with having to play in a rain game.
2: You like the running game. Florida has really been running the football at a historic rate right now with Jaden Baugh and Duke Clark, their backup running back. Are they sustainable? Was that Florida catching Ole Miss at a perfect time, or are the Gators a team that everybody's got to pay attention to in this SEC race?
0: No, I think they do. I was, you know, fortunate that I had Florida week 1, so you have to sit down with, you know, Summerall and Buster and Mike White and then talk to those guys. And man, just such an impressive staff. And I actually had John Summerall last year, again, Tulane, when they beat Duke, which was a huge win. Obviously, Mensa left Tulane to go to Duke and that whole narrative. And, you know, so that was great to see him go out there and have success. Obviously, everywhere he's gone, he's been a winner. So I think he's a great head coach. I love what Buster did at Georgia Tech. And then you look at the weapons that he has right now at Florida. I mean, it's just unbelievable the amount of talent on that offensive side of the football. I mean, you got what I would believe is probably the best receiving core in the SEC. And those guys haven't all been really fully healthy together. You know, BB3 and Dallas Wilson and Singleton and, you know, a couple other guys as well. I think the tight ends are starting to show that they can be a pivotal part of the offense. The Amir guy is elite speed at the tight end position. I think the offensive line has been the biggest, not really, I guess, the surprise, because that was a big talk the whole offseason. But those guys have been really dominant up front, and Aaron Filo has played well. So I just think it's a very balanced offense. So, like you asked, is it sustainable? I think it is, because it's not just one or the other. Like, Aaron's playing really well. They have elite receivers, and the offensive line's doing a tremendous job, and they got, I think, the best, you know, tandem of running backs, you know, maybe in the country right now. So there's just so many ways that they could beat you offensively, and then Buster is just in his bag of tricks doing his thing on that side as well, calling play. So I really like this Florida team. I do think that they're still a little susceptible in the secondary against the pass, but, you know, I anticipate a lot of high-scoring games when they face

0: teams the rest of the season.
1: He's Aaron Murray. He's on the Georgia Vandy call. Former UGA quarterback joins us via the Loud Security Systems newsmaker line. Congratulations on a very nice broadcasting career that you developed for yourself. Talk a little bit about how you got here and kind of what are the things you focus on, and has having had played the position of quarterback helped you be as good as you are at your job today?
0: Yeah, no, it's been fun, man. It's been really enjoyable, especially this season, being back in the SEC. I know my wife enjoys it because I get to be home a lot of Saturday nights instead of like Sunday around, you know, lunchtime. So, you know, I can help put the kids to bed instead of for being solo for the entire weekend. So that's been nice, and especially being in these great SEC towns and stadiums. And, you know, we all see the ratings. Like, every week, you know, we're getting ranked teams. And, right. You know, if not ranked team, you know, one ranked team, both ranked teams. So it's been fun. It's been exciting. And but, no, from a quarterback standpoint, you know, for me, I've always enjoyed watching film. That's, you know, I was never the biggest, the strongest, the fastest, could throw the football the furthest. You know, I had to use, you know, just my work ethic, my IQ and understanding defenses and offenses to, you know, put myself in a situation to have success. So it's to continue to do that. So kind of really rely on being able to break down the tape, understanding offenses, understanding defenses. And, you know, my goal in the booth is always to hopefully educate listeners of what's going on, why certain teams are doing what they're doing, you know, what they're looking for, especially in key situations, whether it's third down or red zone, matchups, all that kind of stuff. So it's really fun for me to get up there, describe it, and be a part of it. And like I said, man, excited to call a game in Sanford. I've four stadiums in the SEC I've not been to yet to call a game. It's you know, in Athens, Austin, Tuscaloosa, and Norman. So. Mm-hmm. One more to check off the list and three to go, and nice. Hopefully knock out a couple more of those this season.
2: He is a former Dog quarterback, Aaron Murray. He's on the call, George and Vandy. Aaron, we thank you for your time this morning here in the locker room.
0: Appreciate it, guys. Have a great weekend.
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8: 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They'll take on the Dodgers coming up on Saturday afternoon at 4 o'clock. Game one of the NLDS. That's because they sent Philadelphia running up the statue to go see Rocky. They're out of there. 6-2 was the final yesterday. Michael Harris, Ozzie Albies, Matt Olson all hit home runs. Braves win the series 2-1 from Thursday Night Football. Cleveland improves to 3-1. They knock off the Steelers 27-24. Deshaun Watson, 268 yards and a touchdown in the win. Falcons playing in New Orleans against the Saints on Monday night. Georgia home tomorrow 12:45 against Vanderbilt. We're your home of the Atlanta Braves.

0: 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You see what I'm talking about?
1: Uh-huh.
0: Understand what I'm talking
1: Ben
0: about?
1: Ben Ingram.
0: And Joe Simpson.
1: Joe Simpson.
0: Darryl Day. Did a great job as well.
1: Jonathan Chadwick.
0: Absolutely.
1: Keeps
0: them all in order. A real
2: Brian Finner is a bomb.
3: There you go. Thank you very much.
1: Seems I mean, maybe Finn doesn't like him, but that's neither here nor there.
3: 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I want you to hear one of the best baseball analysts in the game. He does a fantastic job breaking down plays and at bats and everything else. He's a special, special guy when it comes to really MLB.
4: Did the Phillies just win the series off the first inning?
0: That's hard analysis.
3: 3-0, Braves are up, and Joey Votto has this to say.
4: Matt, I got to push back. As good as Zach Wheeler looks, this game is as in play as it gets. I do not see the Braves scoring any more runs the rest of the way.
3: Was that his attempt at humor in-game, or is that him being for real?
0: It's called jock riding.
3: Yeah?
0: Yeah. That's the way I saw it.
3: Kidding. So anyway, we're going to point out the fact that he sounded like a jackass and was wrong multiple times in his predictions for what was going to take place for the
0: Braves. If he wants to set up a pitch sequence, you know, this is what you could be looking at because he knows the pitchers or that type of pitcher. He did as a batter because he was a dangerous man with a stick. That's one thing.
3: I enjoyed
0: start
3: that.
0: Start calling that the Braves could be done scoring and did the Phillies just win the series in the first inning? Man, shut your mouth. Sit.
1: He was a hater the whole series.
0: Tail down.
3: The weird thing was he tweeted out.
4: They're in good shape.
3: His prediction for the series. And he had the Braves 2-1 over the Phillies. But it sounded like he regretted that because he kept talking ish on the Braves the entire time.
0: I didn't like it. Well, maybe somebody did.
1: Whatever. That's why you tap the app. You put our guys on.
3: Thank you.
1: Who are going to be on our side.
0: If you turn the TV on, you turn the TV down, and you turn up Ben Ingram, Joe Simpson, Darren O'Day, Jay Chad, and the Atlanta Braves Radio Network. That's what you do.
5: Heavy marinara.
0: Maybe that. Some of that. One more time. If you're in the building or you have a thought, 404-231-1680. Will, you've been holding, calling from Stone Mountain. Thank you for calling us here in the locker room.
6: Guys, I'd like to make two statements. One about manager Wise. I like the way he manages and coaches team. He uses all the phases of the game, especially I didn't ever see under the other managers where they emphasize the buttoning to get on, button to move a play over, even the squeeze. But this is something I've seen this season I lack. And my statement about Acuna, to me, Acuna seems like he's tired. I'm going to give you the reason why I feel that way. Over the last 3 or 4 years, every year during the offseason, Acuna either played winter ball or rehabbing. And Acuna is not 20 years old now. So if I was his manager, I would tell Acuna, this year I want you to take a 2 or 3 month vacation, let your body rest and come back fresh because he's not 20. He's got married. He's got kids. He's got family and friends. And he just needs to let that body rest and come back fresh. And let's see how
3: A new
0: season.
3: All right, that's very
0: a solid
3: good
0: call. He's 28 now. He's coming off of multiple injuries. He's a little older.
3: Does anybody else? I feel like he's going to have a bit of an offensive explosion.
0: He's been waiting to give it to the Dodgers. It'd be the right time.
3: Forget about it, dude. I feel something deep in my plums tells me he's going to be special in the next series, and he's due. Boy, is he due.
0: Ryan, you're up next. Thank you for calling us from Marietta here in the locker room.
7: What's up, guys? I called yesterday talking about we need our juice back, we need the swagger back, and we got it. The 8 o'clock game changed everything. 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
3: Good call, buddy. 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We got an entire series against the Dodgers, man.
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0: You bet not. After what I saw last night, Braves bats bet not disappear.
3: That's right.
0: you gave the Phillies the business. Yamamoto or whoever they're going to throw out there. Give them the business.
2: Yamamoto.
1: You went full country with that.
2: Mizuhara.
0: Whoever it is. Don't let these bats disappear. I bet not see disappearing Braves bats. Come on, Braves, and let's get one in L.A.
1: I'm going to be a little selfish with this. Alabama and Georgia bet not lose this weekend because I want the setup next week for Bama and Georgia undefeated. Two top six, maybe five teams. The buildup for that will be immense. Georgia's not going to lose. I'm not worried about them. Alabama on the road against Mississippi State. Don't overlook the Cowbells. Just get the dub so we can have a full. Think about next week. You've got Dodgers Braves Saturday and Sunday. We come into Monday. Monday night football. Dodgers Braves maybe on Wednesday and Thursday. And then Georgia Alabama.
0: Oh,
1: you want to talk about a week?
3: Mm-hmm.
1: Oh, my goodness.
3: Going to be a fun one.
1: And Sunday night football next week, too.
3: That's right. I'll tell you what.
0: Ravens.
1: We're getting no sleep.
3: Falcons bet not go down to New Orleans and get embarrassed. I'm just telling you. I know it's a Monday nighter and it's through the weekend, but it just feels like you got a little momentum. And if you can keep it going into that Sunday night football deal, just think about this. You're 2-2 coming back. You just beat the Saints in New Orleans
1: at their place. Which means you're in first place.
3: Which means you're in first place in your division, which means you finally got a little juice inside Mercedes-Benz Stadium, which has never happened ever since they built a freaking thing. And now you can have that little bit of juice, first place in the division, Sunday night football, place on display, and take care of the Baltimore Ravens. I'm getting way ahead of myself.
0: Not happening. Yeah, you're out in front of the skis.
3: Yeah, a little bit. But I just think it could be pretty special. It could really turn into something pretty special if we can turn this thing around like
0: and
3: that.
0: And those are our bet. Now, speaking of special, look, this man is facing serious charges. Rick Ross was arrested. The rapper arrested on domestic violence charges, battery by strangulation, and misdemeanor battery charges. These are serious charges. Mm-hmm. The only way he can give this press conference is if, one, he's guilty and he's just trying to psych himself out, or he's not guilty and he is just playing full character, because there's no way you can bail yourself out of jail with these charges hanging over you and sound like this with microphones and cameras rolling.
10: First and foremost, I need silence. First and foremost, I am totally innocent of these fabricated allegations made against me. I'll be in Dubai tomorrow, Paris Saturday, and I plan on having a bowl of rigatoni with heavy marinara Sunday. I repeat, rigatoni, heavy marinara.
11: Rick, are these charges?
10: Thank you all for your time.
11: Rick,
1: have a nice day.
10: Enjoy your day. Thank you.
0: Either he did it or he didn't do it. There's no in between. He can't come out with any serious charges and make that your opening statement.
10: A bowl of rigatoni
0: to the media.
3: Rigatoni and heavy marinara.
0: Your travel plans out of the country and your meal over the weekend.
2: Is he telling me he's going to be in Italy on Sunday?
3: That's correct.
2: Without saying he's going to Italy, right. He's letting you know. And by the way, I will top off my weekend in Italy. Now, I had a grandmother who was an incredible cook. She tried to teach my 19-year-old Irish mother. And my mother was like, what are the ingredients? What's the recipe? And my grandma was like, recipe.
3: No, it's a feel thing.
0: Right.
2: Recipe. Yeah, recipes. You'll just know. But if you're really good at it, you can make a thicker sauce, more crushed tomatoes, or you can make a thinner, oily sauce. And certain pastas sort of work better with a different sauce. I don't know if he really knows what he's talking about on that one.
3: Yeah,
2: but I think he was just letting us know. I think he was bragging without bragging. He'll finish his weekend in Italy.
3: Yeah. That's exactly
1: I don't think in Carroll City, Miami, where he's from, he had a lot of heavy marinara laying.
0: Helen, Georgia. So. I don't know if he's...
2: Why is he doing three countries in 3 days?
3: That doesn't matter.
2: A little bit
1: is he on tour? I don't know.
3: He sounded brilliant. That's how you dominate an interview right there.
2: Is he trying to find an extradition country where he just can't be taken back to the States?
1: That's what I was saying. Chris, we were talking about people that are always in character. Because I don't think he can ever not be in character of Rick Ross. I think one of your favorites never is out of character. Your boy DJ Khaled.
0: I said Walt Clyde Frazier.
1: Spike Lee.
2: Be careful with that one. He is Clyde.
0: Right.
2: But I think we're going to name other people that are like goofy.
1: Spike Lee.
2: I think that's
3: Kelly.
2: Really.
0: Because
2: he's goofy.
3: Stand up, y'all.
2: That guy.
0: I'm not
2: we
0: saying
2: the
0: some,
2: best. He's climbing off other people's talent every day.
0: He's going to have on. Walt Frazier's is going to be another dressed one. To the nines in his own
2: way. Oh, you're not going to see him in a pair of sweatpants pulled above his belly button.
1: No.
2: Yeah, that's not happening with Walt Frazier.
3: Anything exciting on your show today?
12: I don't know. We got to find some things to talk about.
3: Yeah, seriously. Don't go too hard on Joey Votto because, you know, guys may bag on him.
11: Joey Votto's living the gimmick now, right? He's like a pro wrestler. Because that was such a stupid thing to say.
3: Wasn't it?
11: You have to be doing that on purpose. You can't be that stupid.
2: Yeah, he had two of them.
3: Two of them.
2: He started it, you know,
4: right
2: out of
4: the Phillies just win the series off the first inning?
11: So that's game one.
3: Right.
4: They're in good shape.
11: And that was game three last night.
0: He started with Bob Costas before the game even got started. No problem giving your version of your analysis as a former player. Everybody can deal with
2: that. Yeah, we'll play a cut where he actually, let's just say that I think he thought the Phillies were going to win last night. Okay. After he predicted before the series the Braves were going to win in three.
0: Right.
2: I think he did a flippity-flop, you know, based upon what he saw pregame.
11: I don't think he's a very bright guy. It's not his fault.
3: He said it.
11: I don't think that elevator goes all the way to the top.
3: Because I don't want your producer to get on you about it. Just leave it alone.
1: Nick, do you like heavy marinara?
11: No, it's too much. Too busy.
3: That's what I thought. It's a bolognese. I'd take some bolognese.
11: And Finn, you're right. You said it earlier. Then you're going to need a half a loaf of bread.
3: 100%.
11: You cannot eat heavy sauce without bread. That guy agrees. I totally am with you on that one, too. Listen, I think you made your point.
0: Want to say thanks to Matt Lear.
3: Oh, man.
0: Want to say thanks to Road Dog Adam Gillespie. Great job today, fellas. We'll be at Lake Lanier Monday. We got a show trip.
1: Excuse me?
0: Yeah, we got a golf tournament that would be it.
3: The Georgia's own credit union golf tournament.
2: Yeah, okay. Don't go in the water.
1: Well, that means Finn's leaving at 8:30 on Monday.
3: Stop it. It's not true.
11: Are you golfing? You in high demand?
3: Just relax, dude. I'm just asking a question.
11: I'm relaxed.
3: I wasn't supposed to play. Now I'm told there's spots open.
11: All right.
3: So I got to get it cleared with mommy.
1: So it'll be home team and I on Monday.
11: Well, he's not going to leave at 8:45. Around 9:50.
0: He does what he wants to do.
3: At 9:30, I got to warm up.
2: Don't wait for his caddy to get there.
3: That's exactly right.
0: Company man, Brian.
2: Unbelievable, you guys.
11: Listen, he's in high demand.
3: That's
11: the way it goes.
0: He's kind of a big deal.
1: Who takes more time off, him or the afternoon show?
11: Well, he's doing it for the sake of the station. It's marketing.
2: That's exactly
11: those guys
2: right.
11: In the afternoon, I can't vouch for them.
3: He gets it.
0: I want to say thanks to you guys. Everybody, thanks for listening. Let's see what the Braves do in L.A.
2: You think having this guy on your side is actually a win?
11: I was just going to say that. Me being on your side with friends like me who needs enemies.
0: Coming up next, Chiellini and Domino. 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
16: Chris Marler, LouisianaSports.net, also 104.5 FM in Baton Rouge, a professional colleague, even, I'll say, a friend. He texted yesterday wanting to schedule me as a guest on his show. As I was thumb-punching sure on my phone's keypad, I got a follow-up text from Chris, and who do you think wins Alabama-Mississippi State? I almost canceled my yes. On the road in the conference is always the first variable to consider, especially with a favorite, which Alabama is this Saturday in Starkville. But for a game where that favorite is only a 5.5-point pick, this is 11th commandment sort of stuff for me. Alabama wins convincingly in a game that will have a particular look to it. That look for Bama, plenty of positives, starting with Keelan Russell. He's a special talent, and each week the experience he gets further chips away at the only real challenge for him. He needs to play. But this game is about Mississippi State and the takeaway we'll have after. This was way too much, too early for the Bulldogs and their own stud QB in Kamario Taylor. This was the game that program isn't ready for yet.
17: 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SLF PAC paid for and is responsible for the content of this advertising, not authorized by any candidate or candidates committee. www.slfpac.org.
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11: 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You can listen via the Fan app. And that, of course, includes divisional play as the Braves are in Los Angeles tomorrow afternoon at 4 o'clock. It's free thanks to Beaver Toyota of Cumming. Beaver Direct is the quickest and easiest way to shop for a car online. You can watch via the YouTube channel, live commentary there, as well as the X platform, which is brought to you by Harris Cherokee Casino and Resort. So the question today is, who is your favorite Brave at the moment? Because you have a few big names to choose from after what happened last night as the Braves say so long to the Phillies. 6-2 was the final. A couple of interesting moments, but for the most part, once Michael Harris hits that home run, the Braves never look back, Domino.
2: Yeah, but that doesn't mean there wasn't a nervousness or an anxiousness going on in the building. Because
11: in retrospect, the Braves never look back.
2: Yeah, thank God. You know, it didn't really become a game. And then you had moments where you go, well, that's pretty good, and that's pretty good. And wait, the coolest moment is going to happen at the very end. And it sure did. And Chris Sale, he made a little Chris Sale history part two. I'll give you a little bit of a background on what he did last night and how he's only one of two to do what he did last night.
11: Yeah, there's so many different things that he was able to do. Ray Kerr, so many different storylines. But if you want to talk about how crazy things are in the postseason, and Ray Kerr, in between F-bombs, said this to Wiley on Braves Vision after the game. This is the blanking playoffs. I started the game, and Chris Sale closed the game. What the blank? I mean, you have to excuse Ray Kerr. If anybody deserved to drop F-bombs on television last night, it was Ray Kerr. But he summed it up with that comment.
2: They were the most polite F-bombs I've ever heard. There was no malice. There was no anger. They were just right in the middle of sentences. There was one in the beginning, and there was one in the middle, and then there was one sort of past the middle, and then there was one sort of at the end. I wasn't offended. I say this all the time. Everybody knows the word. He wasn't screaming at somebody. He wasn't telling somebody to blank off.
11: It was just a part of the conversation.
2: Just part of the conversation, man. Let's just roll with these types of things. I had a chance to catch up with him for a couple seconds in a celebration. Look, his story now is becoming known. Let's deal with the baseball part of it. He's 31 years old. He'd started three games in his career. throw in a Tommy John, which is the least interesting thing about his life and his story as to how he actually got to that moment last night. There's only one guy, a guy by the name of Joe Black in 1952, who had fewer starts in his major league career to start a winner-take-all game.
11: And Brad Pitt later played him in a movie, Meet Joe Black.
2: Right. It was really close. It was loosely based on the story of Joe Black. And by the way, there was a little bit of blowback, because I don't know if you know this. Brad Pitt's not African-American, and everybody's like, how do you cast him in that role? I'm just telling you that it was loosely based on the life of pitcher Joe Black.
11: But he's the only other guy.
2: He had two starts. Wait for this. Ray Kerr had three starts. And Ian Anderson is number three on the list, who had four starts before he started a winner-take-all game.
11: But this is the postseason, sure. And these are the things that happen. And I loved when he came off the mound. You'll hear from Ray Kerr in just a couple of minutes here, but I loved when he came off the mound after 3 1/3 to that standing ovation and reacted the way that he reacted, because he deserved that moment. He deserved to soak it all in, as he did.
2: Yeah, there were certain guys. Chris Sale came off in the eighth, and the way he came off, Miss Cheryl is the woman I stand next to it for a whole game, and I said, he's not acknowledging anything. He's coming out for the ninth. This wasn't a one-shot appearance. This wasn't a me and Bryce Harper type thing. He's coming out for the ninth. And he did a little sort of, I followed him into the dugout, and I said, there was nobody coming out to greet him either. He's going for the ninth. So, yeah, it was just a little bit of history made. Really, the big thing was just the cleansing of the stench of not winning an elimination game, the cleansing of the Philadelphia Phillies. So I got the number. The Phillies have now gone 1,086 days themselves without winning a postseason series.
11: That's too bad.
2: Yeah, and they're going to, with a lot of money left, brought this up yesterday, brought it up again, Trey Turner, he's due money till 2034. Aaron Nola is owed $100 million more dollars.
11: Not, again, that's a them problem.
2: Not a contract. He's owed $100 million more. Bryce Harper's around for a little bit. Schwarber, you're going to pay for two more years. There's a lot of old dudes running around there. And the five-year run that they were on, it's absolutely fallen short. Because we say this all the time. If you get one, they can't say that you weren't a thing. You're always a thing if you win a championship in any sport. Well, they haven't. And they're going to chase it again. And Dave Dombrowski is the guy because of the bullpen stuff. And them feeling they weren't in as good a position. At the end of the day, I said this is as simple as it gets. Win the home run battle, win the bullpen battle. And boy, did they absolutely demolish both of those.
11: And today,
2: what happened to them in game two, you did to the Phillies and then some yesterday.
11: And they are done, and the Braves are off to Los Angeles. So that means if you're around, you got a couple of hours to get around the Battery area, because there's going to be a send-off. The fans are going to send the Braves off starting at 12:30. They get on the bus, and the bus leaves at 1 o'clock as they get ready to go to the airport off to Los Angeles for that game one, which is going to start at 4 tomorrow. We have no idea. We'll find out, I'm sure, prior to the show ending today. Maybe not, but I've got a feeling we'll know before we get out of here who that starter is going to be. But maybe we won't, Chris.
2: Yeah, there's TBDs all over the place. The Dodgers haven't even said anything officially either. So if you're wondering who the pitching matchups are, wonder longer, because we're not going to have an answer as of right now.
11: And we'll offer you a preview of what the Dodgers can and cannot do around 11:20. Michael Harris got things started in that first inning with that three-run shot. 1.11 feet off the ground was that pitch. The third lowest pitch to hit in the postseason for a home run. That's Michael Harris now since tracking began in 2008. Here's Harris on the smash.
18: I feel crazy. I hit it. I knew I had a good chance of, I guess, getting runs in. And then it went out. It scraped out of here and kind of lost control. I started screaming. And I kind of had to settle it down. I know we had eight more innings left, so.
11: And he's loose. And he said prior to the game in the clubhouse, the conversation all day was about fantasy football. Mm-hmm. They kept it loose, and it paid off.
2: Ozzie in the eight-hole, Walt talked about it. We had actually gotten a couple of guys jump-started by hitting them in the eight-hole this year. So hopefully that's something that maybe Ozzie carries, because I doubt he'll do it again. We had a DH hit ninth, and it was the guy that really nobody wanted to see anywhere in the building.
11: And he gets two hits.
2: And he got two hits. But a DH hit ninth in a winner-take-all, loser-go-home type game, I'm guaranteeing that didn't happen. I looked the day before. Where did the DHs hit of the three games that clinched the day before that? 5-1-2-3-3-6. We hit ours ninth. And he ended up delivering. And he probably has his confidence back. And Didier Fuentes, what do you want to do? You want to build guys up? There was no Dylan Lee last night. There were things done that were planned. But the biggest thing that happened was Ray Kerr getting through the top of that lineup twice.
11: And
2: that was the hope. That was the want. It was the wish. But it was nothing that was written in pen. They were going to go with how does this look? And he got through the top of the lineup twice.
11: Yeah, it was written that hopefully he can give them an inning, and we know he gave them a lot more than that. He surpasses his career high going into that fourth inning, and we were talking on the text stream, and we said, do you push the envelope? And everybody stood in agreement. Yeah, let's see how far we can take this.
2: Well, he was in there, so Grant Holmes didn't have to face the top of the lineup. Well, with the way he pitched, why would I let Grant Holmes come in? This is his. And you'll know. But if he gets through, certainly through Harper, then the decision is much easier. And look, we said this about Aaron Nola. Here's how much they wanted to attack, but with a little bit of patience. Aaron Nola had thrown seven balls in a row on a 3-0 count. They gave Matt Olson a green light. Want to know why? Because Aaron Nola trying to throw a strike or having to throw a strike, his hitter counts at bats, he gave up 30-plus home runs again. He's a bomb machine. You know, when he gets beat when he doesn't have advantage. If he's not 0-1, 1-2, he has to come to you. That's why Matt Olson had the green light. I'll tell you this, the Michael Harris pitch that he hit out, that's a 2-0 pitch. It's about to be 3-0. Okay, end result was great. We talked a little bit about the, is the ball carrying a little bit more? I spoke to four players yesterday. I said, hey, come on, carrying? Yeah, a little bit of breeze, no doubt about it. But they said the ball is carrying a little bit more. You saw the Harris home run. That's another example of it. That ball is probably not supposed to go out. A little bit of a breeze, ball carrying. I don't know if the ball's a little bit gassed up or not. You end up with a 3-0 lead and you don't look back.
11: Then it's the story of Ray Kerr. Before we get into the story, we talked to him when he first came to the Braves about this 2 or 3 years ago, how he was out of baseball and he was stocking shelves at a 7-Eleven and he was cleaning up movie theaters. And then all of a sudden he got a shot to go to Alaska and pitch. Next thing you know, the Seattle Mariners sign him and the rest, as they say, is history. And that's why I think he said last night, Chris, when asked about the pressure, he said, to me, it's another Thursday. When you think about what I've gone through in my life, and you hit the nail right on the head, Chris, when you said the Tommy John surgery that he had a couple of years ago is the least interesting thing about his story. His mother's out of his life when he's two. A little bit later on, his father goes to prison. He's in and out of foster care. And then we know about the baseball end of things. So never mind the Tommy John surgery. It's everything else. And that's why Ray Kerr is enjoying every moment of this.
2: Mark Bowman can back me up on this. Mark Bowman and I had just gotten out of the press conference room and we're just standing there by the clubhouse. And Ray Kerr comes walking into the building, street clothes. He's walking into the building. And Mark says, hey, Ray, give him a little bit of a nod. How you doing? Ready to roll. That was it. Ready to roll. This guy was not going to actually give you a pumped up moment. He was not going to do anything because he knew what I'm going to do tonight is going to be on the mound. I can't talk about it. I think when you grow up a certain way, you know, certain guys have to convince themselves vocally out loud. This guy seems a little bit more internal. Like his stuff seemed, even the post game last night, very measured.
11: Yep.
2: He was not, I told you so. He didn't come into the building, you know, high-fiving either one of us and just, you know, whatever. He was just, yeah, ready to roll. He said it calmly and quietly. I texted Bowman. I said, he wasn't kidding. You know, if you're going to just go three words and just sort of low-key it, he was ready to roll, and he was.
11: And I think there's two words that were born last night to describe Ray Kerr. I believe he talks about it right here.
19: There is to compete and have fun, and that's what I did today. The crowd was feeding off the crowd. That's the first time ever pitching in the postseason like that. So I even showed myself something new. So I call it the Kerr mode. So that's what I brought out today.
11: Yeah. So T-shirts, maybe. Yeah. Kerr mode.
2: Yeah.
11: Two simple words that tell the story.
2: Oh, I guarantee you. The bullpen guys are going to claim them. You know, here's the thing. It's funny because he starts the game. And now the bullpen guys have got to let you know. They got to remind you, he's ours. Like, that's our guy. He's a bullpen guy. Yeah, he started a game. Because that's sort of the idea of the bullpen is just their own country. But, yeah, if I am, if they work out today, they might have the T-shirts today. But at some point next week, I'm going to find out how many guys are wearing Kerr mode T-shirts.
11: Ray Kerr last night, 3 1/3, one hit, one walk, two strikeouts, no runs allowed. Those are your Wellstar Well stats of the day. 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Here is Ray Kerr talking about his journey.
19: Oh, yeah. It was a long journey back, and I just had to have a strong mindset about it, and look where I'm at now.
20: Yeah. Well, we see it.
19: Yeah.
20: And now you're ready for the next round.
19: Oh, yeah. Oh, yeah. Kermo's activated. Just call my name again.
11: There it is again with Joe Simpson after the game here on The Fan.
2: Well, I hope he gets a little bit of the action if and when these T-shirts get sold. Braves win a World Series. Yeah, there's no doubt about it. If you're going to actually start laying out merchandise, Kerr mode has got to be part of what it is you do.
11: It's got to be at the top of the list. I mean, if you go on to capture this whole thing, this is right up there with Jock's Pearls and We Are Those Blanking Guys. Kerr mode is right up there with anything else at this point. Now, you got to take care of business, but if you do, no one's ever going to forget. This is Ray Kerr. This is his moment, like Tyler Matzik back in 21 had that moment against the Dodgers.
2: Yeah, but Tyler Matzik was never really going to be a personality about it. Like this guy, I mean, it really is kind of funny. There's a vibe, like, right? Isn't that what people talk about? Jock Peterson gives you a vibe. He's a different kind of cat. This guy's like a jazz musician, right? Jock Peterson's in your face, right? He's one of those, you know, he's heavy metal, he's thrash.
11: He's smooth, he's laid back.
2: This guy's jazz.
11: Jazz is personified, cool and laid back. Chris Sale isn't that, and we talked about it yesterday. You specifically brought it up during the show. Is there a chance we see Chris Sale? Chris Sale talked to you after the game last night. He said when he was in street clothes still, he went into the office of Walt Weiss and said, if you need me, I'm here. And he needed him, and he was there.
2: Well,
11: and then some.
2: I thought it might just be a drive-by to the open door in Walt's office. But I think what I realized last night, talking to both of them in the celebration area, Walt was not going to ask him to do this because he absolutely would have said yes. So was he going to come to him? And I think Sale thought, I have to sit down in the office because I might have to convince him of this, that I'm not just saying this, and I just don't want you to think I'm kind of available. If I sit in your office in street clothes, and I think Walt said something to me like, let's talk. And once you say, let's talk, okay, now I'm listening. And he didn't have to sell him hard, but he did have to sell him a little bit.
11: And here is Walt Weiss on what the plan was for Chris Sale.
5: I was not going to go to Chris Sale and ask him if he could pitch tonight. I didn't want to put him in that position because I knew that even if he was hanging, he would tell me yes. But literally, as soon as I stepped in my office this afternoon, he was sitting in the chair across my desk. And he looked at me and he said, I feel amazing, is what he said. And I said, well, let's talk. And we did. And we kind of mapped out a plan. And I told him he was only a good chance he's going to get the top of the order at some point, you know, in the eighth or the ninth. And, you know, it worked out that way.
2: The only thing that would have made this better, as long as the results
11: look really, really bad in that eighth inning. Boy, did he make him look bad.
2: If it was a one-run game against Harper, you know, I joke all the time about Rocky, Master Disaster versus the Italian Stallion. It's a damn monster movie. Chris Sale and Bryce Harper at that moment, it's fantastic at all. It's just great drama. It's the booze raining down on Harper that turned into the cheers of Chris Sale actually pitching to him. But that's a damn monster movie because baseball doesn't, you know, what are you going to be built on? You have to have moments. Postseason moments are even better. My guy versus your guy. And by the way, we hate your guy. We love our guy. And we had said that what does Chris Sale need? He needs a postseason moment. I'm going to tell you, the start was great. This was better. The start the other day was great. This was better.
11: And if you think the players aren't human, Matt Olson said it after the game. I became a fan. When Chris Sale came out of that dugout, I had goosebumps. He told that to you, and he told that to Wiley Ballard as he dumped a beer on Wiley Ballard's head. And Wiley Ballard said, please stop. That's cold.
2: Yeah.
11: I said, stop. Please stop. Yeah, no means no.
2: Dom Smith was the guy who got me initially. And then once you're gotten, you just get into the middle of it, and you just go, okay. I'm talking to Tony Mancelino, and all of a sudden a couple of guys come over and go, kind of dry. Yeah, nobody's dry at that point. Three more beers on top of your head.
21: Talking about Walt Weiss enjoying that moment, did you see the look on his face? They had the shot of him rubbing down the ball and giving it to Chris Sale, and you could tell he was enjoying that moment.
2: Did you see the hug?
21: He knew it was a yes.
2: Did you see the hug when he came off the field when the game was over? Walt was last in line, and that was like a man hug.
11: And the embrace of Ray Kerr as well, as he hugged him, and he got emotional a couple of times afterwards, understandably so, talking about Ray Kerr.
2: Yeah, there were a couple of other things that went on, and it's interesting that you're trying to be reflective, and it's a big moment, but you're also celebrating, but you want the story out, because then you have to do the press conference and everything else. It was just nice to see, and I say this all the time, for the organization, for the fan base, certainly, we had to wash some stench off.
11: And I'll tell you what, they showed up last
2: night. The 2023 thing was scarring.
11: So if you're a member of the national media and you want to take shots, go watch what happened last night.
2: In their seats before the game started.
11: And pipe down, because you got nothing more to say.
2: Yeah, it was the crowd was in their seats. It was a packed house as that game got started. Riley talked about seeing Chris Sale come in. We'll hear that probably later on as well. Olson talked about seeing Chris Sale. Knowing that he was going to go out for the ninth, this just wasn't a cameo. You know, at the end of the day, this was not a cameo. He did his bullpen. What he did last night was he did his bullpen. And could he start game two? Chris Sale's like, yeah, whatever, game one. He told me last night, he said, if he needed me to start the game last night, I would have started the game last night. So, yeah, could he go on Sunday? Let me ask you, you're up 1-0. I almost want to save him for Tuesday here. And not because it's the regular rest thing, up 1-0. Can I steal a game from them? And I don't even think I could steal. I'll give you, there's a thing. Do you know the Braves were 5-1 against the Dodgers this year? Do you know the game they lost? It was a Chris Sale start. I will give you $1 million if you can tell me who started for the Dodgers.
11: I don't know.
2: Doesn't matter.
11: There goes $1 million.
2: Yeah, there goes $1 million. You had your chance and you blew
11: do
2: it.
11: Do that at 11:20 when we preview the series, which
2: it's
11: starts.
2: It's impossible to believe they were 5-1, but they lose the Chris Sale start. When I tell you the guy's name, you're going to go, that's a make-a-believe name.
11: So 4 o'clock tomorrow on Fox. On Sunday, it's an evening game on FS1. That's an 8 o'clock kickoff. And then the series comes back here on Tuesday. Game 3 is going to be played at 6, if necessary. Game 4 on Wednesday at 6. And then Game 5, the deciding Game 5, again, if necessary, is going to happen a week from today in L.A. at 8 o'clock.
2: If you want an oddity, the Dodgers played 4 1 o'clock games in their own building this year. 4. So I don't know what their crowd's going to be at 1 o'clock on a Saturday.
11: And I asked you that yesterday. What is it going to look like in Southern California for this first game? Will you see pockets of empty seats there?
2: They
11: and
2: sell
11: will
2: out.
11: The national media say, well, they sell out here too, but will people show up?
2: No, they're going to show up. It's just strange. You had 4 1 o'clock starts for the entirety of the season in Los Angeles. This is really different for them. I don't know how the building plays at 1 o'clock. I don't know how somebody's going to bring that up. How does the building play? What's the temperature? What's the air? Is the ball going to carry a little bit? Fair ballpark, Los Angeles. Again, we want to hit more home runs than them. That is the easiest thing to say. If you want to really deep dive into this and, here's what we do with this count and that count, I'm just telling you, the Atlanta Braves make their life much easier when they hit home runs, and the bullpen is the best thing they have.
11: 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Plenty more Braves and Dodger talk coming your way before we get out of here. Matt Stinchcomb gets us ready for a very underrated weekend around college football.
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11: He'll join us at 10:45. Another wrench is thrown into the college football playoff mix. It's just never ending. We'll discuss that as we go on campus at 11. Dan Orlovsky from ESPN.
2: Are we out of wrenches yet when it comes to actually how this thing is going to go?
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2: Okay.
11: Dan Orlovsky from ESPN going to preview the big Monday night matchup in New Orleans between the Falcons and the Saints. 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
27: 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They smacked the Phillies 6-2 last night in Game 3. Michael Harris, Ozzie Albies, and Matt Olson all hit home runs. Ray Kerr got the start, opened up a can. Granholm kept it going. Chris Sale slamming the door as Atlanta eliminates Philadelphia. On to the NLDS versus the Dodgers Game 1. Around 4 o'clock tomorrow afternoon in L.A. 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Cleveland is 3-1 on the season. 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
29: 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Don't forget, last Friday, the night before, the Falcons took apart the Packers and everybody was happy. And then last night, of course, the Braves eliminate the Phillies and everybody, like Grady Jarrett just said, feeling
28: celebratory, today.
29: Celebratory once again.
2: Oh, my God, we're
29: back
2: safe.
29: Back-to-back Fridays.
2: What's happening to us?
29: I don't know how to react.
2: Feels so funny.
29: Braves do win last night. Game one tomorrow in the divisional round against the Dodgers is going to happen at 4 o'clock. Chris Sale last night is the first major league pitcher to throw both the first and last pitches for his team in a postseason series since he himself did it in the 2018 World Series. Sarah Langs, who has all of the stats at her fingertips. I don't know how she does it, but she does it for Major League Baseball. Also says Chris Sale is the first major league pitcher with 9-plus strikeouts in a start, then 3-plus strikeouts in a relief appearance within the next 2 days, regular or postseason, since Randy Johnson did it, his hero, in the 1995 ALDS against the Yankees.
2: Yeah, because some guys are just different. You know, there just aren't a lot of these guys. I'll let you hear later on what Walt Weiss called him. And remember I got banged on a little bit by Matt Chernoff for making an old man reference. All right. What if your manager, you know, the one who just won the first round of the postseason, what if he makes the same reference? I wonder. And then Austin Riley wanted to chime in as well. There are only, and in the game today, it's fewer than two handfuls. There are just certain guys you look at them and go, different. He's kind of like him, and he's kind of like him. They're kind of like to say, oh, he's different. There aren't a lot of difference. And Chris Sale is absolutely one of those guys.
29: You want to compete?
2: I can't even wait, though. I can't wait.
29: Braves were 5-1. You're going to pay off on the tees immediately.
2: I can't even. 11:30. I'm going to wait till 11:30 for this one. Listen to this one. This is my Wellstar stat of the day. Do you have that there someplace?
29: Well, I mean, we can do it again. I did it once, but there's Wellstar
2: stat
29: we
2: of the day.
29: Twice.
2: Braves beat the Dodgers. They beat them 5-1 this year. They won games started by Blake Snell, Robleski, Tyler Glasnow, Roki Sasaki, and Yamamoto. The game they lost, Chris Sale versus a guy named Emmett Sheehan. Now, Emmett Sheehan sounds like he could have been in an 80s movie with James Spader. Who
29: He's
2: the hell
29: heavy.
2: Is Emmett Sheehan? I don't even know who that is. That's the game the Braves lost. Here's what I'm hoping. No Emmett Sheehan. Not this weekend and not next week. Whoever Emmett Sheehan is, let's just keep him out of the ballpark.
29: Yeah, we'll preview more of that Dodger series around, as Chris said, 11:20. In the meantime, Matt Stinchcomb will talk some college football with us at 10:45.
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29: We know that Bijan Robinson is the NFC's Offensive Player of the Week. We also know he's huge in primetime games. He's averaging almost 186 yards from scrimmage in his last six primetime games, dating back to the start of the 25 season. But here is something very philosophical when it comes to Bijan Robinson playing in primetime.
0: Every single game for me is a primetime game. You know, you're playing in front of a lot of people. You're expected to be a great player on the field. And for me, like, whether it's primetime, whether it's 1 o'clock game, like, they're all the same in terms of my mentality. And, you know, everybody watches you on TV and they watch you in the stands. And, you know, I love, like, what Kobe said, like, they paid it to watch you. So, you know, you got to kind of do your job on the field. So
29: Joe DiMaggio said it. Obviously, decades ago, what motivates him day in, day out? There's somebody out there watching me play for the first time. I think Bijan Robinson feels the same way.
2: Yeah, I don't think you want to leave with a whole bunch of gas in the tank, and I think you play that way. Now, I'm gonna tell him, I don't think he's lying about how he approaches football games, but I do think there's something about prime time, and I do think that he wants to bring his pretty little self over to a desk where they're going to give you time at a desk. I think regular season games, what do you get? You stand in front of your locker. I don't think that's good enough for him. And I'm not saying that in a derogatory way. I think this guy wants to be an actor. I think he wants to be a star. But I think he also knows that football is his business for now. I just think that everything for him is, and again, in a good way, everything for him seems to be an audition for the next thing he might do. You hit in prime time. You know what you're going to be? The guy who's invited to the desk. When your career is done. There is no doubt in my mind his relationship with Matthew McConaughey and others. He wants to be in that world. Well, be great. It's easier. Where's Rob Gronkowski these days? Making a lot of money where? Back on TV because that's what he was able to do in big time moments. He was a big time player. They hire people like that all the time.
29: Now, he wants to be an actor, but he's not going to act up on the field. Here's a story about Bijan from Michael Penix.
1: Players in general, they make a play, they get back up and they're talking. You know, they making sure the defense hear it. He doesn't do that. He just nods his head, walk back to the huddle. I'm like, Bijan, you ain't gonna talk mess. He talking trash to you. You ain't gonna say nothing back. He's like, no, I'm gonna get him next play. Like, that's it. But he would never say it to like them. So I'm like, I'd be like, dang, be like, but it's crazy.
29: It's like Nick Chubb. I mean, there is nothing that freaks out a trash talker more than you not giving him a reaction. You want to get in a trash talker's head? Don't say anything. Now, it's much easier said than done. But don't respond to them. Look right through them. They don't know what to do at that point. They're out of answers.
2: It's sometimes the guy that hands the ball to the referee. Look, he's going to get out of character. There's going to be a moment where Bijan's going to do something. It might be Monday night. Crowd going crazy. He breaks the 32-yarder.

0: on the map. But you're right, Chris. Winning in the postseason, having a postseason moment, that's the icing on the cake.
1: I do want to mention something, too, about Cleveland being 3-1. And here's where a little bit of burden and onus goes on Stefanski. If they win when Stefanski's gone, he comes here and he doesn't win, then the next thing we're going to say about the guy that we signed for $10 million a year is, wait, another first-year guy, see the Raiders. Another first-year guy in Monken. I got a first-year guy. What's he going to do with this team? Well, I can't believe I'm saying this, but if the Cleveland Browns are actually decent or better than that, and it's after he leaves, people are going to attach that to Stefanski, so he better win here.
0: Well, something else to keep in mind, later on the season, the Browns are going to host the Falcons. So that will be talked about possibly. Now, a lot of things can change
1: what
0: by December
1: that?
0: The 13th.
1: Oh, hold on.
0: But it's just something to think about in the back of your mind.
1: Let me take that a step further. If you mean to tell me there's a chance a December 13th game, Falcons-Browns, could mean something for both teams and not who's picking higher in the draft because you both stink? That would be interesting.
0: And that means Michael Penix will continue to succeed. Here he is talking about the adjustments or maybe lack thereof when playing under center.
2: Nothing. Under center was never hard for me.
3: Yeah.
2: I just do what I'm told to do.
0: So that goes back to perhaps the previous coaching regime. If it's not hard, why wasn't he working on it?
1: Well, because they were criminally negligent. There was an aura of stupidity. No, I don't know if he's always been good under center. I have no idea. But I do know what I didn't see, and I do know what everybody said. Oh, he ain't working on that. What happened here? Michael Penix is getting under center, and everybody had to make it a big deal. But it shouldn't have been a big deal because he should have been doing it even in the weeks when he wasn't playing when Kirk Cousins was starting.
4: Y'all don't remember? Remember, Stephen A. Smith told us last season that Michael Penix couldn't get under center. That's what he had heard because of the bad knees.
1: Oh, he couldn't bend?
4: No, I mean, that's what Stephen A. Smith told us.
1: I don't remember that.
4: He heard from sources that Michael Penix couldn't get under center.
1: He says so many stupid things that I just dismiss a lot of the stupid things he says. But that one, thank you for reminding me. I hope we have that cut someplace.
0: Listen, we've all gotten things wrong from time to time. That one was wrong.
1: Yeah. There's a difference in getting something wrong and getting something stupid. He seems to get a lot of things stupid.
0: Here's Michael Penix talking about going on the road and playing the Saints.
2: I was young. I can't sit here and say I remember, to be honest. I think the 10-year anniversary, they asked to play us. I believe the Falcons won. 20-year anniversary. We just want to go out there and try to have the same results. You know, we got to put in the work, and, you know, it's never going to be easy.
0: And the anniversary, of course, of Katrina is what he's referencing there. We were at that game when Steve Gleason blocked that punt. Finn talked about it. He was injured on the sidelines. I've never heard a stadium that loud. Never, ever, ever. And Finn agrees.
1: Yeah, we were in Minnesota that time. So if you're telling me it's louder than Minnesota
0: NFC Championship.
1: In the postseason.
0: Yep.
1: Yeah.
0: It was. And Penix said that he, you know, had a little bit of soreness, but he felt good after getting that start, and physically he is fine. Kellen Moore said that his key running back, he's the Saints head coach, Travis Etienne, is going to go on injured reserve, so he's going to miss the next four games, obviously, including this week's game against the Falcons. Dan Orlovsky from ESPN going to preview the Falcons and Saints when he joins us at 12:30. In the meantime, when we come back, is this player afraid to face the dogs this weekend? Matt Stinchcomb will join us to talk about that and more when we come back on Cellini and Domino, The Fan 680, 93.7 FM, and for free, The Fan app.
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5: 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Braves stunned the Phillies with a Michael Harris 3-run homer in the bottom of the first and never looked back last night. They take game 3 from the Phillies, 6-2 the final at Truist Park. So the Braves win the wild card series in 3 games. Phillies going home. Braves headed out to Los Angeles to begin the NLDS tomorrow afternoon. But we're looking forward to some football as well. Dan Orlovsky on the call for the Falcons and Saints on Monday. He's coming up at 12:30. In college, Jackets get a week off. Dogs host Vandy tomorrow. Matt Stinchcomb going to preview the weekend with us when he joins the boys next right here on a College Football Voice of the South in the home of the Braves. 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
6: 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Oh, yeah. The season is rolling on in Los Angeles. Game 1 of that divisional round will start tomorrow at 4 o'clock over on Fox. College football going strong this weekend as well, so that's why this guy joins us now.
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6: Stinch, we know you're a big sports fan in Atlanta as well. I know you were all over that Braves game last night. Nice to see them jump out to that lead and take care of business.
7: Man, it was so fun. We got done. We had a JV football game where everyone was hustling home, and I actually missed first goal. I think we started watching like third inning, and it was just offensive fireworks. Who doesn't like baseball like that? You know, and you got, Ray Kerr comes in there and that whole story. I'm not going to say storybook, but it was a lot of fun. I prefer games like that. I don't like a high stress game.
6: Don't we all? And still, you know, in retrospect, you're having moments where, oh, no, this can happen when the Phillies had some traffic on the bases. But you're right. That 3-0 lead helped the Braves never look back. A lot of people say Jared Curtis is looking ahead, as in looking past coming to Athens and play. We know that he spurned Georgia for Vanderbilt, and now all of a sudden he's questionable. What say you, Matt Stinchcomb?
7: I think that there's all kinds of things being communicated, both accurately and vaguely, in these injury reports. You know, our friend Sam Levitt, was it 2 weeks ago? Sam Levitt, quarterback at LSU, popped up as he wasn't doubtful. I think they slapped the questionable label on him as well. I think that it's a long season, and Jared Curtis gives Vanderbilt the best chance to win their football games. And he's been active in the run game. He got knocked around versus Auburn. He's the most prominent figure in their rushing game, which is not by intent or design. But he's having to scramble, and sometimes he's just not getting the ball out when he could have. He's trying to create, He's a tough guy to tackle. And so because of that, you get hit by more than one dude usually. And so maybe he's banged up, or maybe they are saying, hey, let's be smart right here. Or maybe they're saying, I don't know. I mean, if he makes the trip, then it could be just as damaging, right? You're not playing, but you're in the environment and you're basically visiting, you know, a school that you almost went to. And I don't know that that's ideal from Vanderbilt's perspective.
8: So are we already catching a wave or a whiff of the idea that he might not want to play in this game, or they might not want him to play in this game? Because I didn't think that was a thing. Look, there are certain lefties that did not want to hit against Randy Johnson. You got the Randy Johnson flu. I've never heard that about a football player that you say, hey, come in and start as a freshman, but not in that game.
7: I think that this is the typical maybe gamesmanship that we see quite often. So you're now required to do the injury report. Okay. Well, what would be the most disruptive thing to, if I'm preparing for a team defensively, what's the most disruptive thing to my game plan? It's, oh, they've got a different quarterback in there. And we can sit here and act like, oh, that doesn't change the offense at all. Sure it does. Of course it does. There's a reason why Jared Curtis is in there. If he's not in there, then I have to prepare for different things. Blaze Berlewitz is, I would say, one of their more explosive athletes. They'll say he's one of their more explosive athletes. He's probably, they lined up at receiver last week versus Auburn after 1 week of practice of it, and he looked pretty darn good. And so because of that, and he looked pretty good in practice. So the guy, that changes things. So I think there might just be gamesmanship right now where it's like, you know, why not?
5: Right.
7: Let's throw this out there. And then again, and he might also be banged up. I mean, the kid's clearly a heck of a competitor. He might have played through some stuff versus Auburn.
8: But here's the stupidity of the injury report. You want me to play gamesmanship? Every week, Gunnar Stockton, he's kind of questionable. I'm saying every quarterback in the country, if this is all that.
6: Well, years ago, remember, Tom Brady was on the injury report for the Patriots each and every week.
7: Why would you take him off?
8: Right.
7: I mean, it's why would you take him off? Well, guys, we all know why the injury report is out there, right? I mean, it's gambling. The whole reason, why does the NFL disclose it? Why do they have to do it?
8: But
7: they're required to do it. Why? So that people are more comfortable betting.
8: But my point is, there should be no injury report except the list that says who's out. That's the only thing, because all the other stuff is nonsense. And I know that sometimes a guy might be more of a game time decision. Well, that's my business, not yours.
7: Yeah, but you know, part of that is, I think there's two things at play there. You do an injury report earlier in the week. Why? Because you might be reluctant to, quote unquote, play, gamble on a game until you have a clear idea of, you know, who's going to be out there, or a clearer, something that resembles a clear idea. So you got to get early week action, right? I mean, it's gambling. Well, what drives this stuff? It isn't. To what advantage is a fan going to not go to a game if a guy doesn't, if off on Wednesday they're like, you know, so-and-so might not play. Well, then I'm not going now. Huh. Oh, no, I'm not going. Fans don't care. This isn't for water cooler talk. And it sure isn't for the other coaches to find out. So who's interested?
6: Yeah, as Nicky Santoro said, the Joe Pesci character in Casino Man
7: isn't available.
6: It's always about the dollars. That's all it's about. You're right.
7: The only interested audience is whether or not you're going to bet the game and how.
8: Rate what you think Georgia got out of the month of September.
7: Game experience in their depth chart. This was a depth chart month for Georgia. All those games, you probably thought the first three were going to be depth chart games. They don't always turn out that way, but they did. But the fourth game, you know, you're able to play some guys. And it wasn't near like it was the first 3 weeks. But it was still a depth chart game. I mean, guys that are going to get in there, they're going to get touches. And some had to, right? You know, Frazier's banged up. It seems like that's legit. There's going to be some time on that one maybe. Okay. So there was going to be a depth chart, you know, at running back regardless. But they said that Phillips was going to get more touches anyway, that he's really like a true three-back rotation kind of guy, that they were going to be more intentional about that. But it's you got a lot of game experience for guys for an entire month, and that's huge. And when you look at Georgia right now, they are like the last unicorn. there aren't really any teams that are built like they are. This is not a portal team. They do have portal players. This is not a portal team. This is still a recruit, grow, develop program. And those aren't out there anymore. You can't point to many. Even among the quote unquote blue bloods, you look out there and you're like, gosh, there's a lot of transfers on the field for these guys. Texas, there's a lot of transfers out there for those guys. You know, Ohio State, they got a lot. I mean, they're pulling in transfer quarterbacks. Not that Georgia hasn't tried that. It didn't work. It's a different animal. But if you're going to do it that way and you're going to keep good players in your program, they got to get out there on the rug. They're not going to wait that long. They want to get game action. And through the month of September, Georgia was able to get a lot of that to a lot of players.
6: Matt Stinchcomb is with us on the Loud Security Systems Newsmaker line. How shocked are you by what Georgia Tech has done or maybe has not done thus far?
7: I don't want to say shocked. It is disappointing, and that's not a side swipe at the program. You know, given what they built the past couple of seasons, it was so fun to watch. I mean, it was just, it's a lot more entertaining for everybody when Tech's doing well. And I'm saying that as a former Georgia player, as a quote unquote SEC guy, whatever, all the things. And so it's disappointing. You know, they should have another win at least, but they don't. And, they did not play great versus Tennessee. They were okay early, right? And, you know, to drop one out there, it's in on the Pacific Coast and the Atlantic Coast Conference is it's unfortunate. But I can't say that I'm shocked, right? You just think, hey, guys, you know, Florida's one of the best teams in the country right now, we think, and maybe they are. Florida better enjoy it. They better, make hay while the sun shines, because it's the Buster Faulkner sweepstakes right now.
8: All right.
7: It is, and I don't think that's going to change. So they're going to have, more than likely, a new offensive play caller next year.
8: I'll give you a game. Tell me first blush, scale of 1 to 10, how interesting do you think it is, might be, or interesting to you? Notre Dame's going to North Carolina. What do you think about the game, big picture?
7: If Notre Dame is supposed to be, where are they ranked now? Where does the AP have them?
8: They're third.
7: They're third. Okay. So that should not be a football game. It's a football game. It just should not be a contest.
8: Do you like the matchup at least? Is Belichick and 2-1, is it intriguing? I guess as a watchability, is it intriguing to find out if Belichick might actually have something or if Notre Dame's actually a top five team?
7: Yeah, I don't know that this is a show me game. It might be from a rest of season trajectory kind of game for UNC more so than Notre Dame. Right, because if Notre Dame plays that game close, then the narrative is, oh, North Carolina's, now that Belichick has to be more engaged, seemingly, mm-hmm. and all the other, perhaps distractions have finally abated. So UNC's maybe trending up. If Notre Dame dunks on them, no one's going to be like, wow, that's a great win, right? This is not I don't know how it bends the curve for Notre Dame up or down. I think for North Carolina, relative to how they perform, it's a big game. Obviously if they drop the game, it has repercussions. But do we really think that Notre Dame's going to drop that far? Do we really think that Notre Dame's ever going to be outside of the top 12 when given the opportunity?
6: I don't see that happening unless they really, really blow it.
8: You're playing there buoyed up by who it is they are and where their campus is.
7: If history is our teacher, then yes.
8: Okay. Alabama's going to Mississippi State. Good quarterback battle. What do you think of the game?
6: Two undefeated teams.
7: I think, was it 19 years it's been since Mississippi State got them? I think Alabama's got them 16 straight times. This is the year. And as much as we've made about Kamario Taylor, which we should, the guy's playing great, as is Anthony Evans, as is that offensive line that's played much better this season, it's the defense, to me, that is most improved. And the fact that it is and why it is, with whom they are playing great defense, because Zach Arnett the interim, then made named head coach for 1 year, ill-fated season, former D coordinator. Then Mississippi State goes to Ole Miss, comes back. What a great hire by Jeff Lebby. And I think that Jeff Lebby is one of the best coaches in the conference and has done a heck of a job at Mississippi State. They've got a real chance in this game. And it's not like a boy, you know, if the stars completely align, I hope it works out for these guys. You know, weather could be a factor. We don't know. Everybody's talking about it's like, a, you know, monsoon season. So how bad is it going to be across the footprint? It could be pretty bad. Who do you like better? And who do you like better in the trenches, quote unquote? And right now, you know, Alabama, who's running the football a lot better, and that running game actually looks real. But it's been a pass-heavy offense. Quietly, Mississippi State can run the ball. So that's a really compelling matchup. The Auburn-Tennessee game is a really compelling matchup. It's that's a show-me game. You know, Auburn is unranked. Tennessee sitting there in the middle, and it's you're going, how good is this team? How do you lose a game if you're Tennessee to Texas when you get a punt return for a touchdown, you've got two takeaways, you give them none, and they gift you 115 yards in penalties and at home? How do you not win that football game? If you just blindfolded me and read me the box score, don't tell me who the teams are, I'm picking the team that had all the statistics I just described, and yet they dropped it. So, you know, how good are they? We'll find out. They really haven't beaten anybody of import yet.
6: Matt Stinchcomb finishing up with him as he joins us on the Loud Security Systems Newsmaker line. You have Kentucky at South Carolina at 4:15 tomorrow on the SEC Network. Two programs seemingly headed in opposite directions. You said something the other day on the locker room. Somebody asked you who is the best coach in the SEC, the most surprising coach perhaps in the SEC. You didn't say John Summerall. You said the guy that's coaching at Kentucky, Will Stein.
7: Yeah, well, I think the premise of that question was who's done the most with the least, or who's done more with less, or whatever. And without question, it's Will Stein. And it's as much a function of, hey, what'd you have? What was your raw materials? When you showed up, these were the cornerstones, and he didn't have any. He showed up and it's like blank slate, you know, blank canvas. So good luck. We don't even have any paint. Figure it out. And so he did. And the most important areas too, the most difficult areas really, where they're playing much better up front than they were a season ago. It's a bunch of dudes, bunch of new dudes. They had one guy that they carried over that's out there on the field right now, and they're playing winning football. They don't throw the football almost ever. They throw it less than anybody else in the conference. They never get in third downs. They are taking the football away. It's an operation. It's not like, yeah, we went and got this one guy. He's a lightning rod and it's working out great for us. No.
8: If Beamer loses this game, is it an uphill battle the rest of the year to keep the job?
7: Yeah. Okay. Yeah, I think so. All right. I think, yeah, it's tough. And you look at the games that he's got, it's brutal.
8: Last one. Florida coming off the high of Ole Miss. They go to Missouri. I like the matchup because I want to see how they handle their water. And it's only a 5.5-point spread if we're really going to do the gambling part of this whole thing. So there's not a lot of respect being played to Florida. Is that the letdown factor maybe coming in as much as Missouri being at home?
7: Yeah, I think so. Yeah, I mean, what do you get? You know, you usually gift, the home field three. And so you're giving them what? What did you say? Is it there's
8: 5.5?
7: 5.5?
8: 8.5.
7: Yeah. So, you know, you're sitting there and you're going, yeah, what does this team look like? I think that's a lot of it in this league especially because a lot of guys are new. It's hard enough to play with a bunch of new guys. It's even harder to play with a bunch of new guys, and you're playing at a school that's unfamiliar, and now we're on the road. So it's even more unfamiliar. So nobody really knows each other. We all wear name tags. We don't know who's rooming with who and whatever. And, oh, now we're not even in the school that we've been on the campus for 3 months. We're at some other campus. You know, home field advantage should matter even more than it has, since we're talking numbers and all that other. It should be more than three now. It isn't. It seems to be that the Lions seem to adhere to that philosophy, but I think it matters more, especially in college sports, than it ever did before, because, you know, unfamiliarity is heightened by the way teams are built. And so being on the road is an issue, and I think they're getting docked for it.
6: All right, Stinch, enjoy being on the road in Columbia, South Carolina tomorrow. We will catch up next week and do it all over again.
7: All right, guys, go Braves.
6: Indeed. I speak for everybody when I say I totally agree with you, Matt Stinchcomb. Go Braves.
8: Is that your platform? Are you running on the platform of Go Braves?
6: Not Kerr mode. I don't want to steal from Ray Kerr.
8: Sure.
6: Go Braves is my platform, and it will continue as long as the Braves stay alive. The question is, can't we all just get along? Apparently, that's impossible in the world of college football. 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

0: 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Last week we celebrated the Falcons win in Green Bay the night before, and obviously today celebrating the Phillies being eliminated by the Braves. And game one of the divisional series will start tomorrow at 4 o'clock on Fox. The big send-off is going on at 12:30 as the Braves leave for the airport at 1 o'clock. So if you have some time, come on by. Before we do anything else, Domino, I wanted to mention the fact that your friend, Jeff Van Note, I know that you were close with him over the years, passed away at the age of 80 years old. 18-year career, all with the Falcons, and one of the nicest guys that if you had the chance to meet him, you would know and you would totally stand in agreement. I know what he did for you when you first came to Atlanta.
1: Oh, yeah. I did a couple of Thanksgivings with him and his wife, Dee. I was like one of the waywards that they invited over. I really enjoyed him. Craziest hands, fingers going in every direction. Nylon Noter. That's what he used to tell me. That's what he wanted to be more known as. Guy who played basketball. He wanted to be, I swear to God. I was like, you know, you just gave yourself a nickname. He's like, no, I didn't give it. That's what people said about me. I was Nylon Noter. I was like, okay, man. So that was sort of a running joke. I see you play 18 years in the NFL, you make 6 Pro Bowls, and you want the world to know that you actually play basketball and you played it well. It's sad. I hadn't seen him in a number of years. He sort of pulled back a little bit, but his wife, Dee, was always gracious. Really, that front door. That was a family that the front door was open. Like, you hear that all the time. That front door was open. If you wanted to stop by, you could stop by.
0: Yeah, I know he was good to me over the years. He was great to you over the years. So certainly condolences to the family of Jeff Van Note passing away at the age of 80. We'll talk more baseball, and maybe the Dodgers aren't as great as one would be led to believe. We'll get to that in about 20 minutes.
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0: So a couple of days ago, Chris, we thought that everything was going to be in place. It was inevitable that we were going to go to a 2014 college football playoff. Well, according to Austin Karp from the Sports Business Journal yesterday, he said the conversations between ESPN and its conference partners have been tough sledding. The sticking point is the SEC championship game specifically, and what they are going to lose the SEC. $100 million, I heard $250 2 days ago, so it's going to be six figures if you believe what you're hearing, and that's the problem that Greg Sankey seems to have.
1: $7 billion. That's the number that I heard just this morning. I wanted to get an update.
0: It changes every day, so maybe you're right.
1: $7 billion. Do you want to know what this is? This is the greatest sports business story that nobody really knows about, because ESPN has really now just a window, and it's about, I don't know, 7 or 8 days left. Let me tell you what they're going to do. I'm not signing a deal with ESPN unless you take the Brinks truck, and you ask for another one, and then you ask for another one, and then you throw it at me. You're going to have to hit me with 3 Brinks trucks. Ask me why.
0: Why, Chris?
1: Well, because sometimes you actually make more money by having multiple people pay you. And once you get past that window, you want Netflix in, you want Google, you want YouTube, Prime. Who else you want? Home Shopping Network, BET. I can play this game all day. There might be more money coming from other people. So ESPN has to give you an offer you can't refuse. And while I believe the SEC, you have to give us our money, there's more money than that McKitty. It's just, do I want to spread my playoff games around? Look, does it serve the purpose for ESPN to have it all? Absolutely. Would we hear, I can't believe I have to change my channel for another playoff game? They don't care if you have to change your channel. They don't care if you have to actually subscribe to something. If they can get more money selling it to 2 and 3 and 4 places, that's what they're going to do. Unless ESPN blows them away, that's why that deadline is in place.
0: But once again, Greg Sankey is saying this is a moneymaker for the conference, and you're going to have to pay us and then some if you want us to go along with this 24-team college football playoff. And again, December the 1st, if you believe it, is still that deadline to expand by the 27th season.
1: Here's the crazy part. The SEC championship game is not part of the college football playoff. Here's what I would do if I'm Greg Sankey. You know what I'm going to do? I'm going to figure out how I'm going to go sell this game myself. Send it to Amazon. Send it to Netflix. Do you have the balls? I mean, we keep telling you it's all about money.
0: The problem is the playoffs are going to start sooner, and it's going to usurp conference championship weekend.
1: No, I understand.
0: So you're going to figure out a way to usurp that.
1: What ground are you standing on? This game means so much to our how much? If you're going to do that, just do that. That's all I'm telling you. Get off the bully pulpit. Get off the "we're greater than you." You know, you sound like Notre Dame. Don't be Notre Dame.
3: Listen, Ted DiBiase.
1: Nobody likes Notre Dame.
3: He was totally right.
1: Except the people who love Notre Dame.
3: But they have a price, and every man has a price. Is it going to be personal for Kirby Smart? We forgot to ask me specifically, Matt Stinchcomb, about that with Jared Curtis. He's downplaying it, and he's downplaying the fact that it's Vanderbilt, and he praised Clark Lee, and he praised Kirby did Jared Curtis. But remember what happened in 20, and it sticks in the craw, I think, still, of a lot of people in Athens. Georgia was unable to have their senior day during that COVID season because at the end, Vanderbilt pulled the plug. And after scoring 55 points and 62 points in 21 and 22, they beat Vanderbilt the last time they played 37 to 20. And remember the game where they scored 62. That was a bloodletting. And I think he kept his starters in a little bit longer to make a point in that game. And now with Jared Curtis, even though Vanderbilt is a better program, I understand that. It's not what they used to be with Clark Lee. Is he going to take the chance, if it's there, to run up the score again? Is it going to be a part of his pregame speech that Chris eventually will leak out?
1: I think there's going to be, this is a business trip, even though you're at home. This is a business trip. Cover Kirby.
3: You got Alabama next week.
1: That's right. Yeah. I don't know if I'm playing, tempting anything. Do I need to keep guys in longer? Look, you hope you're in a position once again before the Alabama game to do whatever the hell it is you want with your personnel that day. I don't think I want to goof around. Not with Alabama coming up. Whatever's been done has been done. If you beat them by 30, you beat them by 30. If you beat them by 22, you beat them by 22. I don't think this is really going to be played into as much as maybe we think.
3: And if it's a closer game, Kirby has more reason to get all over his team, getting them ready for that trip to Tuscaloosa next Saturday night.
1: Can I tell you what I hope happens? I hope the kid plays. I hope some big defensive lineman drills him, drops him, and actually not stands over him for a penalty, but maybe lets us know that I know who you are, and I know you're not playing for me, and you made a bad decision. Maybe something like that plays out on the field if he plays.
3: Florida, you mentioned it to Matt Stinchcomb earlier, is going to travel to Missouri. And this is John Sumrall. Now, a lot of people think John Sumrall stole this idea from Kirby Smart, but that's not necessarily the case when he uses this term for the practice field.
4: And it's Bloody Tuesday. Like, it's like you got to pay the toll. And so if guys are ready to go pay the toll tomorrow and compete and be physical and do it outside the whole time and get dirty a little bit, get some dirt underneath your fingernails, and I feel like, all right, we got a shot. If guys want to wallow around and act like we can just roll out the helmet and feel like that's going to win us a game, then I'll be a little bit concerned.
3: Now, a lot of people are saying he stole that from Kirby, who publicly referred to his Tuesday practices with the same phrase going back to the 21 college football championship season. However, some people have dug deeper. It goes back to Urban Meyer when he was at Florida. He was the first to use that term, Bloody Tuesday, when he, at the time, dominated the SEC like Kirby's dominating the SEC now. And I think you have something else on that piece of paper.
1: I've dug even deeper. Newt Rockne actually was the first one.
3: Man, it's going to be a Bloody Tuesday. We're going to go left. We're going to go right. We're going to go till blood's coming out of your mouth.
1: It can be spread around. Although
3: careful, though, you don't get the mumps like the San Diego team out there in the Pac-12.
1: Yeah, it's a better T-shirt if you're the guys who invented it in your school colors and everything else. Everybody can have Bloody Tuesday. Whatever. You want Bloody Tuesday, you can have it. What do I care?
3: I
1: got two national championships. What do you got?
3: Well, again, it works. It worked for Urban Meyer. It's working for Kirby Smart. So if you're John Sumrall, why not?
1: Yeah, jump on that wagon.
3: Yeah. Why don't you steal a page from those two coaches? Don't forget, Georgia Tech football is celebrating Rec Day, presented by Coca-Cola. It's happening October the 10th, a week from Saturday against Duke, in honor of 65 years of the Ramblin' Wreck. Deck tickets are $65 off. Upper-level seats, only $19.61. Get it? So come celebrate this Tech tradition.
1: I don't. What's happening here?
3: At Bobby Dodd Stadium.
1: You lost me.
3: They're celebrating the Ramblin' Wreck. You get to drive it if you get the right ticket, the golden ticket. Actually, that's not happening. But you can get your tickets and more information at RamblinWreck.com. Speaking of the ACC, this week you have two undefeated teams facing one another, Virginia and Pitt. 4-0, neither is ranked. According to ESPN, this is the first time in history that two teams 4-0 or better from a power conference have played each other when neither team was ranked. So if you want to know what the ACC is, this pretty much tells you what the ACC is. Historic when you talk about these numbers.
1: Wait, I couldn't hear you over my yawning. I'm glad they dug out that number. I'm glad they did.
3: But it just tells you where the ACC is. They're an afterthought.
1: What do you want me to do? Am I supposed to get, wow, this is the first, I can't even be, I like numbers, I like history, I like to dig deep into the record books. This one doesn't
3: Well, you don't have an argument. I mean, the ACC, it doesn't matter. These teams, Narduzzi and James Franklin, yeah, I mean, they're doing some good things, but they don't matter. They don't move the meter in the least.
1: Listen, James Franklin has a chance to matter. It's just not yet. September's not your month, James Franklin. I'm not going to give you benefits. I'm not going to give you anything. I know you're in a new place. I know you might actually be a thing. Not a thing for me yet.
3: Let me ask you this.
1: Go ahead.
3: If Virginia Tech wins that game, does he have a James Franklin moment? You don't want to rank us? Well, we'll just have to spoil the party then, won't we?
1: Yes, but let me explain something. You can't spoil a party if you beat an unranked team. Once again, you didn't really prove much to me. Hey, you're 5-0. Really good. Go into the rest of October and see what you can do. He could matter. Listen, I think there's a story in it. Because I think they're dying to get somebody up there with Miami. And if it ain't going to be Clemson, let's find out who wants to actually, not the throne. Miami's got the throne. Who wants to sit to the right hand of the throne? Maybe it's going to be Virginia Tech. No one cares now, though. No one cares.
3: Well, to a historic proportion, nobody cares. John?
1: Auburn playing 17 Tennessee is a much more interesting game than that one.
3: It's the SEC versus the ACC. We know John Calipari is coaching in the SEC at Arkansas, and he talks about the plight, if you will, of college athletics, in this case, Arkansas basketball.
5: Well, what about coaches? I'm going to say this. I probably shouldn't. 9 of my players make more than my assistants, and the other 3 make more than all my staff. And we are not one of the highest payers. Then you could say, what about you? I've been doing it 40 years. Started as a volunteer, 2 years as a part-time assistant, and I've kind of done okay at different programs. So yeah, they're paying me.
3: I've paid my dues, so it's not my problem. Now, is he giving money under the table to his assistants? Bill Belichick did that for years. He would bring in guys like Scott Pioli talked about it, among others, Eric Mangini. You know, he would, you know, give them some cash in an envelope.
1: Look, Nick Saban had a bad moment on ESPN. What he was talking about, again, he wants to, with all due respect, I understand you understand market value, but you didn't sound like you understood market value, because it still sounds like what you're trying to do is suppress who you want to suppress.
6: Well, I've never said that.
1: And make sure the coaches
3: that
1: don't want to get there.
3: Like you did,
1: listen,
3: Coach.
1: John Calipari was honest. He was the coffee guy. He did make no money. He worked his way up. Should coaches' salaries be banged a little bit downwards? I don't know. You figure that out. I don't care.
3: You ever wonder why you get along with a guy like Coach Cal, but you didn't necessarily get along with a guy like Jim Herrick? Because they're kind of the same guy.
1: Mm-hmm. I think Jim Herrick was a little too aggressive in who he was.
3: He'd corner you.
1: Your sliminess.
3: We used to go to Final Fours. This is not a joke. We would go to Final Fours after what happened at Georgia, and he would start to corner you or Stake, and I would run.
1: Yeah, there's no doubt about it. He was too aggressive in that personality. Calipari's sort of slick. He's a slick cologne hand. Jim Herrick actually cologne hands you before he got in the door. I knew what was coming. Calipari, you could at least... My point about this is, that's called the market. If players are now getting more than your assistant coaches, okay, you might say that they should have been for a while. I don't want to do this, but who? You're not coming to see assistant coaches coach. I'm not even coming to see the head coaches coach. So the market finally had a chance to correct. If you're bitching about the idea, and he's not bitching, he's just telling you that this is a fact.
3: This is the situation we're dealing with.
1: Then that's the market. The market says that guy who's 6'10" is more valuable than the guy who's got a clipboard. What do you want from me? Protect college.
3: The guy with the clipboard, like you did, Coach Cal, he needs to make the coffee and pay his dues, and then maybe one day he'll get paid.
1: This everybody's wrapping themselves in this protect college sports. Is it good or is it not? I don't know. I kind of don't care.
3: You favor an old school coffee pot over the Keurig?
1: Oh, yeah. Yeah, I could taste it.
3: You like
1: the
3: to hear the percolation?
1: No doubt about it.
3: The really old school coffee
1: pots? I'm going to tell you what I believe. Coffee needs to be percolated. You actually just pour water through something and I don't hear blup, blup, blup, blup, blup. And by the way, you know when it's done, when it stops percolating. It's like popcorn. Don't keep it in there after it stops popping. Now you're just burning it.
3: All valid points.
1: My grandmother, I will say this, great Italian cook. You know what she was terrible at?
7: Anthony!
1: She would serve you coffee. Maybe this is because she was poor.
3: But sit there all day?
1: Yeah.
3: That's a faux pas.
8: Buongiorno.
1: But again, when you're poor... What do you think? I'm going to make more new coffee? We still have coffee.
3: My grandmother used to save the filters.
1: It tastes like burned after a while because you just, let's heat it up again. It just sort of had that burn.
3: It must be like a depression thing because my grandmother used to save when we had the Mr. Coffee. Mm-hmm. She would save the filters. I'm like, Grandma, they cost like 79 cents for a pack. I mean, there's like...
1: For like a pack of 1,000.
3: Yeah, so I don't know why.
1: That's growing up.
3: I don't know why you're using this more than once.
1: My grandmother was not about the poor 9-hour-old coffee down a drain. This coffee could be heated up and drank again.
3: But the point is that more of these coaches need to pay their dues like Coach Cal. This is the world we now live in.
1: Pay them, don't pay them. What do I care? It's the market. Players getting paid. Know what it's telling me? You're paying a guy $1.5 million. He's more valuable than your assistant coach. If you have a problem with that, don't pay him $1.5 million. There's your solution. Take a stand. I will never pay more than my... What? Oh, gosh. What's our record?
3: I just love that Nick Saban said that's not why he left. That's why he left. I don't believe
6: it. I've never said that.
3: When he says he wanted to leave to spend more time with his family. Maybe that was part of the reason. But another part of the reason was he saw the writing on the wall. He didn't want to deal with all this NIL stuff.
1: And by the way...
3: That's what I believe.
1: It's the easiest thing to be honest about. It's the easiest thing in the world to be honest about. I came in, it was this. I watched it evolve into this. I could live with it when it evolved into this. But then I couldn't really deal with this. It's cool. You did your time. You didn't leave anybody high and dry.
3: And everybody sees the writing on the wall. The 11 o'clock hour is brought to you by Trajan Wealth. When we come back, reasons to feel good as the Braves go to Los Angeles.
1: And by the way, we have a historical correction. And there is somebody who's supposed to get his due. I joked about Newt Rockne. We're going to get to the bottom of this.
3: All right, we will settle that as well. Does it have something to do with the Bloody Tuesday
1: conversation? Sure as hell does.
3: All right, we'll settle that and give you reasons to be hopeful as Braves fans with that series starting tomorrow in Los Angeles at 4 o'clock right here on your flagship for Braves baseball, Chiellini and Domino on the Fan 680, 93.7 FM, and for free on the Fan app.
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3: All right, we get a chance now to tell you about transparency. 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Now, what does that mean, giving you a chance to have a transparency guarantee? Well, this is what it means. You don't have to go see a man at a dealership and sit there for hours. Tom Mitchell is a man that's going to save you time. Here's what he did for us. Our 17-year-old, who's soon to be a man, needed a car. He gave us the choice of car that he wanted. We gave that choice to Tom Mitchell, who then via Zoom spent about an hour with us, gave us five options, giving us a chance to choose the car that we wanted, and the chance was taken. 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
10: 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A two-run homer. Ozzie looks to the dugout and says, let's go right now. It's 5-0 Braves.
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14: 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Blasted the Phillies 6-2 in Game 3. Harris, Albies, Olsen all hit dingers. Ray Kerr started. Chris Sale closed it out. Who would have thunk it, as Atlanta responds to eliminate Philadelphia onto the NLDS, taking on the Dodgers Game 1 around 4 o'clock tomorrow afternoon in LA. Like every postseason game, you'll hear it streaming on your Fan app. In the meantime, keep it right here. Your Braves Clubhouse Report is coming up at 2 o'clock. No idea what Barrett can talk about. And CJ Nitkowski will join Kincaid and Chernoff later this afternoon, right here on your proud home for Braves baseball. 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
15: Matt, I gotta push back. As good as Zach Wheeler looks, this game is as in play as it gets. I do not see the Braves scoring any more runs the rest of the way.
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10: Ozzy batting from the left side against the righty Wheeler. Open stance in the left-hand batter's box. Oh, one and a high drive to right field. Way on back. Ascending to the heavens. And gone! A two-run homer. Ozzy looks to the dugout and says, let's go right now. It's 5-0 Braves.
17: What an idiot.
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3: Starting tomorrow in Los Angeles at 4 o'clock here on the Fan and the Fan app. That was Joey Votto, game one. And then he did it again, to quote Brittany, last night, as he did say prior to that Ozzie home run with Zach Wheeler on the mound, he didn't see the Braves scoring anymore. So either he's dumb or he's doing a thing. There's no in between. You cannot be that dumb.
1: Well, I'll let you
3: and
1: know.
3: And be on television.
1: He picked the Braves to win the series before the series started, but I'll let you hear coming up in the drive in a second the idea of what he thought before that game started. And it sounds to me like he thought Philadelphia was going to win the game, and he had a couple of reasons. It was five pitches later, by the way, in case you're wondering. And C.J. Nikowski, he told Joey, you might want to stay off social media. Braves fans are coming at you pretty good.
3: Can I tell you something? I know that I said this yesterday, and I'll say it again. C.J. and I have had some philosophical differences as far as how he calls regular season games. Not that he needs my validation, but he was outstanding. Great work he did in this series. Again, doesn't need my validation, but credit where credit's due. And then you talk about the series itself. By the way, Dan Orlovsky will preview the Falcons and Saints. There is a big Monday night football game coming for Falcons fans this week. He's going to join us at 12:30. The Dodgers, they're not invincible. We know what the Braves did against them this year. The Padres had them down 2-1 in the best of five back in 24 before they rallied the Dodgers to take that in five last year. Took seven in extra innings for the Jays to lose to them. And the Dodgers hitters, they finished tied with the Braves for seventh in home runs. Mm-hmm. Otani hit 30. Max Muncy hit 29. None of the other regulars hit more than 25 home runs. Now, what they do is they get on base, they walk, they don't strike out. They're going to grind you to a nub every at bat.
1: Well, their pitching has come to life, too. You know, what do they want to do? They want to shove with the biggest guys they have. And I don't know, because it's still to be determined. Walt's going to speak this morning on a Zoom. I don't really think he's going to give much in the way of hints as to how the roster might shape up. But there is going to be a four starter. There's probably, in my opinion, it's certainly going to be 12 arms. They might bounce it back to 13. Would they like flexibility? They're going to decide if they can live in a world of 12. And remember, there were guys who did not get into this series. So do they think that 12 could be a number in a best of five? Because I think they want the flexibility on the base pass and maybe even a pinch hit. It'll be interesting to see, because that meeting happened. You wanted to celebrate last night, no doubt about it. But everybody went to bed thinking, okay, what's the 26 going to look like? Why will it look like the way it does? Because of the Dodgers makeup.
3: And Edwin Diaz closed out the season pretty strong. His ERA was terrible. And at times, he got booed off the field in Los Angeles. But when you look at how he closed out the season, did finish with five consecutive appearances with no runs and just one hit allowed. So is he peaking at the right time? I don't know. But we know what they did against the Dodgers, the Braves, during the regular season. And we know that it's going to be another one of those knockdown, dragout series. The best of five starts tomorrow at 4, 8 o'clock out there in Los Angeles on Sunday night. Then the series comes back here, 6 o'clock on Tuesday, if necessary, 6 o'clock on Wednesday. And then, if necessary, game 5 a week from today, 8 o'clock out there in Los Angeles again. In the meantime, let's buckle up.
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1: Very quickly, do you know what Ray Kerr said about pressure? Last night was not pressure. If you know anything about his life, that's not pressure. Can I now take that to another sport? You know who Tom Kim is? He's a golfer.
3: Yes.
1: 34th in the world. You know what he's got going on right now? Guess where he's from? He's from Korea. There is a tournament going on right now. And if he does not win gold individually, or Korea does not win gold, he's going to 21 months in the Korean military. So you want pressure?
3: Yeah, that's a whole different kind of pressure.
1: That is a different kind of pressure. And I'm assuming life in the Korean military, even if you're the 34th ranked golfer in the world, is not going to be great. That's what you talk about this weekend he's actually playing for. 21 months of, I don't have to do that, oh, thank God. Or 21 months of, oh, my God, I have to do that. So if you're wondering how the sports world can work, there are yings and yangs. All right, Chris Hale, this is last night. He's talking about when he went straight to Walt and what it actually means to him to perhaps give a moment to his teammates.
17: I think I might have still been in my free clothes. I went straight through the locker room. I just told him, I'm ready. I don't see if you need me to start. You need me to throw three innings, if you need me to whatever. Like, I want you to use me in any which way you need.
3: And so that's you talking to Chris Sale. You were down there in the locker room last night. I saw you on Braves Fishing.
18: Oh, okay. I saw you too.
3: Here's how sick I am.
1: Good.
3: So I'm watching with Carrie, and she says, is that Domino? And I start imitating you. She said, why are you imitating him?
1: Right.
3: I said, I don't know.
1: Yeah, there's no mic on.
19: Hey, don't.
1: No.
19: That's Austin Riley. Hey, don't, Austin. Give me a hug. Why are you doing that?
18: Big old hug from Riley.
3: You know, I really don't know why I'm doing that, because I've got issues.
1: Well, I know why you do it, because everything is a performance for you. You have
3: no matter
1: to,
3: where I'm at.
1: You have to be in character at all times. This is how much self-loathing you have. You just need to be in other people's characters.
3: It's hurtful, but you may be right.
1: All right, Chris Sale, here's what he thinks and what he might do for his manager, Walt Weiss.
17: It just goes to the level of respect that we have for each other. I run through a brick wall for that guy, and I think everybody in this clubhouse would. He respects and loves its organization as much as anybody I've ever met, and I know he loves everybody in this clubhouse. And that, when you have that level of respect and that camaraderie and everything is just there. Everything that you need in a manager is him. Again, we don't get to this point without that. So, you know, I just wanted to let him know there's no question. You need it. I got it.
3: And then Chris said, Chris Sale, let's walk it out, walk it out, walk it out.
1: I didn't do any of those things. Why don't you just, again, you
3: were the only one with no goggles on. Yeah. You and Allison Mastrangelo.
1: Oh.
3: The only two. The two Italians said, we don't need goggles.
1: Why do you take such a beautiful moment, though, and turn it into me actually doing something I did not do?
3: Like you said, it's self-loathing.
1: All right, I teased something last night because I actually spoke to both Austin Riley and Walt Weiss about Chris Sale. Here's the Austin Riley, and here's what he believes he perhaps should be called going forward.
20: When he came in, and then, you know, we walk off the mound, and then he does his warm-up, I thought to myself, I was like, I've seen a lot of cool stuff. I've seen a lot of cool stuff in my career.

0: They filed a report with BraveCision. Is that what you're telling me? Oh, man. That could get messy. But I will also tell you that I had mentioned to you in the past that there are certain guys that are cowboys. They're not drugstore cowboys. They're cowboys. Well, last night, Chris Sale's a cowboy. He's the real deal. He's one of the last of the breed. Austin Riley wants it to be known that he believes, once he called him Wyatt Earp, did you get that? That's a good quote. That's what he told me. I said, yeah, I'll give it.
1: So he was proud of himself.
0: Wyatt Earp. Because I said he's a cowboy. Yes, he's Wyatt Earp. Well, Walt Weiss had, because Walt's a little bit older, like my age, he decided to go back a little further in time.
2: I was not going to go to Chris and ask him. I didn't want to put him in that position because I knew that even if he was hanging, he would tell me yes. Literally, when I stepped foot in my office today, I looked up, he was sitting across my desk, and he looked at me and he said, I feel amazing. And I said, well, let's talk, you know? We got to the point where we mapped out a plan. The guy's a warrior.
3: He's a f***ing cowboy.
2: Yeah.
3: There aren't many of these guys.
2: He's John Wayne.
1: Now, you said that yesterday, and Matt Chernoff, during the world-famous crossover, castigated you.
0: Yeah. And he said it again.
1: I think some apologies are in order.
0: Exactly. Or it's just old guys made me think more alike.
1: Well, a little bit of both.
0: Yeah. But he said he's John Wayne, and I said again, he was pretty proud of himself. He said he's John Wayne. I said, okay, that's what we're going to go with. Chris Sale's a cowboy. Remember when they used to do those old posters? You know, the Hitman, Don Mattingly,
1: yeah.
0: And then, yeah. Wouldn't Chris Sale sort of in a whole, I'm a cowboy. Like, I'm a real cowboy.
1: So like Chaps?
0: Yeah.
1: Cowboy hat?
0: Do you remember?
1: Not really sure Chris would do that.
0: Do you remember what Glavin and those guys did? They dressed up like militia men or something. Like it was that old sort of American Revolution.
1: Yeah, that's rough.
0: Can you find that picture? There's a picture of a couple of the pitchers, and I bust Glavin's balls. It's like, you're Tom Glavin. You were on your way to becoming a Hall of Famer. You let them put this get up on you? It was a little bit disappointing. That's just me, probably.
1: Let me ask you this.
0: And the thing is, he didn't get paid any money for that one. That was not a poster that he made money on.
1: One of the spots that kept running last night during the commercial breaks was Jason Benetti, who I think does an outstanding job for NBC, talking to Liberty Bibberty, the little yellow
0: furball.
1: Oh,
0: I didn't know that was in existence.
1: Is there enough money in the world to get someone like you to do that?
0: Yes, there is. But it's a lot. But yes, there is. Ray Kerr. Listen, if we get Ray Kerr on, we got to let him know. Hey, brother, we ain't TV. We got to watch our P's
1: and
0: Q's.
1: We're not Sirius XM satellite radio.
0: Because here's an example of Ray Kerr. And I say this again. He's not angry. He's not being demonstrative. I don't think he's really, there's no malice in his voice. But listen to this.
4: You've been around baseball a long time, but how cool was it watching Chris Sale close out a postseason?
5: Man, starting a game and him closing it out, that's coolest feeling ever. And him coming to me after the game and congratulating me. It's a fucking blessing.
4: How does that champagne feel?
5: Cold.
4: You gonna go to some orbit?
5: I've been freezing on.
4: Thanks, Ray. Congratulations.
5: Thank you. I appreciate you.
1: Three of them in about 10 seconds. But you know what? After what he did last night, he deserves whatever he wants and gets whatever he wants.
0: Do you remember the moment the other day with Austin Riley? They're sitting post game and he says, I'm about to leave if you ask me another question. This guy hit the home run. This guy's the hero. Do you know what he said, like, before we started rolling? He said, what about Ray Kerr? He said, you got to make sure everybody knows. This is Ray Kerr's night. Like, Chris Sale was like, yeah, it was nice what I did. I've been around a little bit. This is Ray Kerr's night. He said that to multiple people, from what I understand, last night.
1: He said, I can have no understanding, aside from recovering from Tommy John surgery, about anything that Ray Kerr has been through in his life.
0: Yeah, it's his night tonight. Here's Joey Votto, pregame. Sounds to me like he has a, what is it we call it, a slant or a lean?
6: Both sides are loose, but I think when you're a team like the Phillies, veteran team with tons of experience, a little older, I think that these guys are on a different level in terms of poise, preparation, and most importantly, urgency.
1: How did that turn out?
0: That sounds like a lean. Sounds to me like he thought, you know, the poise and the idea that we've been here and done that have been, you know, I believe it's the Phillies. He's flippity-flopping. He picked the Braves. Then he said it was over after one run. And then he said, it's over now. Braves will never score again.
1: So I started to believe it was a thing. I just don't think he remembers anything he says. I'm not sure that elevator goes all the way to the top.
0: All right. Do you know the name Lars Anderson? You don't. It sounds like it could. Is that a wrestler? Or is that
1: It is. It is. Lars Anderson was the kayfabe brother of Ole Anderson and Gene Anderson.
0: That is a crazy thing that we just did.
1: The old
0: there.
1: Minnesota Wrecking Crew.
0: Because it's not who this guy's an author, and he's got a book about Tom Brady, so he wants to be famous. So if you want to be famous and you got a book about Tom Brady coming out, what's the best, smartest thing you could say?
1: He cheated?
0: This.
7: So do you think he was devastated that Giselle wanted this to end? Not the marriage, but his career.
8: He was devastated

0: that she wanted to end their life together, for sure. But I do think that if Tom had his druthers, he would be playing right now. I would not be shocked if he somehow tries to play next year.
1: What?
2: He's got a book to sell. I don't know how much he knows. I have no idea. Do you know what part of the plan is? I'm going to tell you what this is. Find out how old was George Blanda when he played. Because if Tom Brady wants one thing.
1: I want to say he was 49 his last season with the Raiders in 75. Keep
2: an eye on that. Tom Brady allegedly wants, in my mind, he wants two things. He wants an Olympic gold medal, flag football. There's no doubt he wants
1: that.
2: He
1: looks a little bit different than George Blanda looked when George Blanda was his age.
2: George Blanda looked 82. This guy looks 32.
1: Bourbon.
2: Yeah. I'm not telling you that now. Who does he play? Who does he own?
1: The Raiders. What about Fernando Mendoza?
2: What about him? I'm just asking a question. I'm Tom effing Brady, as my friend Ray Kerr would say. How dare you? No, I'm telling you.
3: There's a lot of shit going on.
2: Does he want a gold medal, and does he want to be known as the oldest guy to take the field in the NFL game?
1: I believe he wants both of us. Anderson going to come on with us?
2: I believe he is next week.
1: Well, good.
2: Hope he's got another bombshell like that. Let's skip Kevin Willard. Let's skip Buster Faulkner. Can we go right to LeBron James? Let's go to LeBron James, because LeBron James said something the other day in his new Philadelphia uniform, his attire.
1: It was media day, yeah.
2: Yeah, yeah. He wants us to know something about the New York Knicks, and I'm going to call BS when he's all done.
4: Rich Paul said over the summer that had the Knicks not won the championship, it would be a pretty easy decision for you. Yeah. You're signing up to play with the Knicks. Yeah. Is that accurate? And what was that like, I guess, knowing that that option was off the table when they beat the Spurs?
5: Yeah, no, it's pretty accurate. You know, I have visions of definitely, you know, playing in a Garden, finishing my career in a Garden, one of the best places I've ever played. I think it's the number one arena in the world as far as a basketball player. But after they beat San Antonio, I was like, nah, I couldn't do it.
6: Wouldn't feel right.
5: Y'all wouldn't have let me lay that down at all, you know. But but much respect to the Knicks, obviously. Unbelievable team, unbelievable players.
2: Shout out Jalen Brunson. By the way, shout out to Jalen Brunson. That's fine. What if they didn't want you to play for them? I love this assumption that we're just going to go with Rich Paul. They were off the table because they won a title. Hey, you know what I believe would have happened? LeBron James. We don't want LeBron James. That's problems. That's drama. Whatever you might be in basketball, I'll ask you, do you think what I think?
5: I don't know. I mean, I think it's something we need to figure out.
2: You think the New York Knicks, after winning a title, would want LeBron James? Me neither.
5: I don't know.
2: So how about the fact that Rich Paul and this guy get to go, yeah, you know, you guys would have killed me. And you got
1: bigger picture.
2: I don't think they would have wanted you.
1: I mean, why do you even bring that up? You signed with Philadelphia. Why even talk about
2: that? Well, you know, I got a Rich Paul. Hey,
1: I know why you want to
2: slightly laugh.
1: So let's get to the bottom of who started Bloody Tuesday.
2: Oh, yeah. Thank you.
1: There's a market correction here.
2: Yeah, there is. This better go back to its rightful owner. I'm being told Irk Russell. This is an Irk Russell thing.
1: Well, then I apologize to the family of Irk Russell.
2: When he was at the University of Georgia.
1: That man should be in the College Football Hall of Fame.
2: That's right. He instituted.
1: And I believe it.
2: Me too.
1: There's not a lot of things you said this about Stallone yesterday when people start to tell stories. Not a lot of things you believe. That I believe.
2: Yes. I believe the tree, the point of the pyramid of the Bloody Tuesday. Thank you very much to Mark, who sent this in to me. You know who Mark is. I don't need to give his last name. I don't know if he wants it.
1: Mark, thank you.
2: Yeah, Mark. He said, this is an Irk Russell thing. You're not going to, he said, you can rattle your papers as much as you want. You can joke about Newt Rockne and all. John Heisman. All of them.
1: Mark, there's no need to be so angry about it. Yeah. We admit it, we were wrong.
2: Just a little bit when I wrinkle the paper and I go, look at me, I have this in my hands. It must be true. Irk Russell is the rightful owner of Bloody Tuesday.
1: I love Irk Russell and what he did at Georgia Southern, what he did at Georgia. But the urban legend, it continues to evolve. He would take guys, like my brother Jim was living in Athens. He said he would take guys that could barely play and make them all Americans. Like, the legend just grows. Scott Warner can barely walk when Irk Russell got his hands on him. Look what he did.
2: He laid hands on people? That's a miracle. He was the Benny Hinn.
1: He should have been.
2: College football.
1: He should have been, in all seriousness, the guy to replace Vince Dooley.
2: Yeah, yeah.
1: That was the biggest mistake Vince Dooley ever made.
2: We've heard a couple of stories.
1: I don't want him to be more successful than me. God rest his soul. But that, you know, if you're an older Georgia fan, you've heard that.
2: Yeah. And if you're older, you know who Benny Hinn is.
1: All of those things.
2: And who John Wayne is.
1: All right, this trouble announcer
2: and who Wyatt
1: makes...
2: Earp is.
1: Yes, all of the above. 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
10: 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Still basking in the afterglow as the Braves stomped out the Phillies last night at Truist Park, advancing to the NLDS in LA as Philadelphia heads home. 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Dan Orlovsky going to be there in New Orleans when the Falcons meet the Saints on Monday. He's coming up at 12:30. And in college, Jackets off, but Dogs hosting Vandy. That's up. Brooks Austin going to break it down when he joins Kincaid and Chernoff at 3:30 today, right here on the Fan, 680 and 93.7 FM.
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11: Got him swinging. Strike three. The Braves win. And it's off to Los Angeles. It was do or die for the Braves. And they said, we ain't dying today. And they bury the Phillies right here in Atlanta, Georgia. And the Braves are off to take on the Dodgers. Let's go to L.A. and pick a fight. Let's see what happens.
12: I love L.A.
13: 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Ben Ingram challenging Los Angelinos.
2: Oh, that's funny.
13: 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Absolutely free. You can listen via the Fan app. There he is with the call last night. Chris Sale strikes out Bryce Harper to end the eighth inning, and you knew when he was walking off the mound he was coming back out, and he did. Two more strikeouts in the ninth inning, and that is that. Home go the Phillies. 6-2 is your final. And Chris Sale, there was no doubt he was finishing that game.
2: Yeah, they got to figure things out. You know, Chris Sale made a little bit of history being that old, 1 and 2 days rest, no rest, 9 strikeouts, 3 strikeouts. There's just stuff. I'm telling you, it's always incredible when there's a dive for the record books. You want an example? Georgia-born Michael Harris and Matt Olson for the Braves are the first pair of teammates to both homer in a postseason winner-take-all game for a team from their birth state. Who found that out? Oh, by the way, I think somebody might have said that somebody else might have done it, but how is that a thing?
1: This is 2 weeks in a row. Not only is it a celebratory Friday, we dove for the record books last week based on what the Falcons did and based on what Chris Sale did, among other things, last night. We're diving for the record books again. So two incredible Fridays, and hopefully that trend continues. At 37 years and 185 days, Chris Sale, the fourth oldest pitcher in postseason history to appear on 1 or 0 days rest after going 6+ innings. David Wells did it at the age of 40. Grover Cleveland Alexander did it in 1926. Wells did it in 03. Mr. Alexander did it in 26. Randy Johnson did it. So again, Chris Sale is linked to his idol, Randy Johnson, in 2001 in that Game 7 victory in the World Series over the New York Yankees.
2: Clinchers, if you really believe it's a home field advantage thing, it's only 70 and 68. It was 69 and 68 going into that game last night. Home teams have only won 70 two more times. That's a big sample size, too. So that whole idea of home field advantage might not be a thing. I can also give you this one. And this was one of those where you got to think about it for a second. In 2023, the Brave who made the last out as Atlanta was eliminated by the Phillies. Do you know who that was? You won't know.
1: I don't recall.
2: It was Vaughn Grissom. Who did they trade Vaughn Grissom for?
1: Chris Sale.
2: Okay. Yeah. Who produced the final out of this series to eliminate the Phillies?
1: Ohtani isn't going to pitch. He's going to hit, obviously. He's not going to pitch Shohei Ohtani for the Dodgers. But think about some of their other pitchers. Yoshi Yamamoto, 2.53 ERA. Ian Snell, 1.90 ERA. Tarik Skubal, 2.61 ERA. Tyler Glasnow, 3.53 ERA. Robleski could be available in relief. They got a staff, and it's going to be a challenge. But the Braves have a staff of their own, and I think they can answer that challenge. What's going to happen in Game 1? Who's going to get the start? What do you do in Game 2? And is Chris Sale going to be pushed back to that Game 3 start here in town?
2: When asked last night, Walt Weiss said, we're going to celebrate this tonight. We'll get back to the meetings. They have meetings this morning. Walt's going to do a Zoom. I don't think they're going to give you really what the moves are actually going to be. I think what he might do is, when asked, he might hint at, is it going to be 12 or 13 arms? Another starter will be added, J.R. Richie, A.J. Smith-Shaver. Is there a chance Bryce Elder is ready? Is Martin Perez closer? Could he be the next series? They're not going to give you everything, but they are going to maybe give you something today that probably leans towards the makeup of the roster, if not the actual starters tomorrow. Can we flash back? Do you mind going into a time machine?
1: I always enjoy going back in time.
2: So what did we say about Chris Sale? He's the last guy to do this until he did it. And when he did it, this is what it sounded like.
14: Pitch. Red Sox win the World Series. 5-1 the final tonight. And the best team in baseball wins it all in 2018.
1: So that means Chris Sale of the Braves now, when he was with the Red Sox, then he did it. The first major league pitcher to throw both the first and last pitches for his team in a postseason series. So he did it twice, and there's nobody else. Did it in 18 and did it in this series.
2: Can I tell you who I think? I got to look. Clayton Kershaw might have done it.
1: I don't see it anywhere, Chris. Right.
2: I got a feeling Clayton Kershaw might have done it, but that was the 2018 thing, so now he's the oldest guy to do it, and on and on and on. Look, sometimes we make up stuff because it's just kind of cool to figure out, has anybody ever done that? When was the last time somebody did that? What Chris Sale also did is this idea of throwing the first pitch, throwing the last pitch. As some of the players said last night, it's just kind of cool.
1: You heard Matt Olson.
2: It's just kind of cool.
1: They were fans watching what happened last night. Game 1 tomorrow at 4. Game 2 Sunday night at 8. Game 3 comes back here Tuesday at 6. If necessary, Wednesday, it'll be Game 4 here in town at 6. And then if there is a Game 5, it's going to happen a week from tonight in Los Angeles at 8 o'clock. All of the games, all of the action, absolutely free. Right here on the Fan 680-93.7
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1: The Fan app. I don't know what Tony Romo is doing, but I know that he was out there for the first time in public in Tulsa, Oklahoma. Somebody caught him pre-qualifying for PGA Tour Q school. He didn't do so well, but that was the first time, Domino, anybody saw him out in public. I think he's going to have a lot of money in his pocket because CBS is going to settle with him. Mm-hmm. But I also think he's going to have a lot more time to golf because I don't think he's coming back to CBS. They have moved on with J.J. Watt.
16: I think it's over, Jim.
1: Some bumps in the road with J.J. Watt and Jim Nantz. That's going to happen when you get thrown together. But I don't think Tony Romo's going to be a part of it moving forward.
2: Yeah, is there going to be a landing spot for him somewhere down the road? You do your time in, time out. You know, to me, I also thought that if you want to negotiate the number down where he still works for you and he wants to work, we'll see. Is that an insult to him? We'll see. I will say this, though. Thank God for the medical miracle. Remember, he had a bad back. Plays a lot of golf for a guy who's got a bad back. Back playing golf. Remember, he said, I'm taking all this stuff for a bad back. I've never heard anybody tell me. Like, I went to chiropractic school. I've never heard golf is one of the ways you actually fix a bad back.
1: Thursday.
2: I'm not piling on. I'm just telling you that if you're going to say that, then you're out playing this much golf.
1: Well,
2: it's hard really to run with the, I'm not telling you not on pain pills. But just say I'm on pain pills.
1: Every city, their local news team has an I team. And I remember when I was a kid, the I team, Tom Meyer and Carl Monday in Cleveland, busting city workers who had back injuries. And they were in the trunk of their car you know, changing into their softball uniform.
2: Do you know what that was called?
1: What are
2: called?
1: You doing, sir? I thought you had a bad back.
2: Do you know what that was called? On the local news? Sweeps Week. I swear to God, I remember that. They did that where I'm from. Absolutely, they were looking to bust guys. Here's the only people they didn't F with. They didn't F with firemen and cops. They did not do that.
1: If no, those city guys workers.
2: Got some, if they got some workman's comp, the cops and the firemen were not going to be banged on that one.
1: The funny thing is I worked with a guy that did that to the cops, and a couple of times he was like, take a ride. We played on the station softball team. I said, do you think I'm getting in a car with you? Do you think I'm riding any place with you? Are you out of your mind?
2: No, Staten Island in New York, hey, if a fireman or a cop just, you know, he had a bad slip and fall or whatever it might be, hurt on the job. I just remember them going after, like, let's just say normal people. Joe, the insurance salesman.
1: Right.
2: It says here, Joe, that you actually settled on a I can never walk again case.
1: And yet you're out here playing softball and doing quite well, might I add. Anyway, the Braves advance, and now what's in store for tomorrow afternoon in Los Angeles? We'll try to work through that when we come back on Chiellini and Domino, the Fan 680, 93.7 FM, and for free, the Fan app.
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0: 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Big thanks to our sponsors, Corona and Modelo Beer and Cornhole ATL. Dan Orlovsky will preview the Monday night football game between the Falcons and Saints by way of ESPN. He is going to join us at 12:30 as now we cover some bases. 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Michael Harris busted things open with a three-run shot in the first. Ray Kerr, 3 1/3 scoreless innings. 6-2 the final last night. The Michael Harris home run coming on a pitch 1.11 feet off the ground, the third lowest pitch since everything was tracked back in 2008. Here he is talking about going deep.
1: I hit it. I knew I had a good chance of, I guess, getting runs in, and then it went out, scraped out of here, and kind of lost control. I started screaming, and I kind of had to settle it down. I know we had 8 more innings left, so.
0: And good for the crowd. They were in their seats early, as you said, Domino. It was a sellout crowd, and they deserve to go home happy. And they did go home happy, as Brandon Gowden said on the Braves Vision set afterwards.
2: What did he say?
0: There's a lot of people celebrating right now by drinking a lot of bottled water.
2: Oh. Had it come
0: Which
2: to
0: I thought
2: that?
0: Was a great line.
2: I didn't realize. Were there laws passed in this state that I wasn't aware of at some point yesterday?
0: No, I think, you know, he was saying they were drinking without saying they were drinking.
2: Yeah, this is, I will be careful. This is first round drinking. I know it's really exciting. We ain't been out of these waters in a little bit. It's fantastic. More to do. I'm going to go back to it. Somebody asked me, how do you think we can do? I said, I don't know. I think we can win. What about them? Yeah, I think they can win too. I know which one I'm rooting for, but this really feels, and I don't care about the matchups. You know, somebody already did the let's go position by position. Ooh, it's Freddie Freeman versus Matt Olson. Who's better right now?
0: I was going to do that at 1:30, Chris.
2: Oh, okay. Sorry.
0: Who gets the check mark
2: well,
0: at each position?
2: Why don't we do this then? Why don't we do the win-loss for each game of this series? You know, let's just bring that football thing right here to baseball.
0: Why not take it a step further? After Joey Votto said they weren't going to score anymore, Ozzie Albies cracked a two-run homer in the fourth. Matt Olson belted one in the seventh. And once again, Matt Olson, as he rounds first base, showing emotion that we have rarely seen from him, understanding what this moment was all about.
2: I hate to tell you, if you weren't listening closely, he cracked a funny. He said, seeing Chris Sale come out, it was great. It was really cool. Then you hit home run. Yeah, that was cooler. Do you understand that's Matt Olson being ha-ha funny? He's got a really nice personality. He's just not going to give you much. He just wants, again, you put that double bubble helmet on his head, and you're going to find out exactly how he feels.
0: He is not going to be a fan of that, and he will knock it off really, really quickly. We've seen that a couple of times this year.
2: The only bad thing coming off the field, they didn't put that on either Chris Sale's head or Ray Kerr's head when he actually got taken out of the game. I don't think you can do the double bubble helmet during the middle of a game, but it might have been funny because I think Ray Kerr might have actually run with it.
0: We'll talk about Ray Kerr and hear from Ray Kerr momentarily. The Braves win a postseason series for the first time since winning the 21 World Series.
3: We did it!
0: And they win their first playoff series at the expense of the Phillies. Philly beat them in 93 in the NLCS, and as we all know around these parts, in 22 and in the 23 NLDS. So that's out the window right now.
2: Yeah,
0: and they win an elimination game, a winner-take-all game, for the first time since 1996.
2: That Philadelphia series, I've talked to guys who are on that Braves team, and that was the shaking of the bus. I had just gotten here in 93. My first credential was September of 93, and I didn't go up to that series. But I guess the shaking of the bus was a real thing. Go to two straight World Series. Okay, we're going to go back, and we're going to win it. And Philadelphia knocked their knees right out from under them.
0: And Aaron Nola, what did we say yesterday? He is a nibbler. And
2: can't pitch in a hitter's count.
0: Greg Amsinger said the same thing. If you're patient with him, you will get the best of him. And everybody that said that was absolutely right. You walk a couple of guys, Acuna and Matt Olson, and then Michael Harris goes kaboom.
2: Yeah, he went. Look, at the end of the day, there's a lot of craziness. Matt Olson had a green light 3-0 after seven straight balls. Why? Because they know that you can attack him when he's in a non-hitter's count. When he's in a hitter's count, hitter favor, He gave up 30-plus home runs again this year. He'll give it up. He cannot throw middle-middle. When he has to throw a strike, you attack him. That's what happened yesterday. And look, there are Phillies fans who are saying, if you're going to bring in Wheeler, why not start Wheeler? You know, everybody's got something they got to answer to at the end of the day.
0: I happen to agree with that. I think Matt Olson expected to see Zach Wheeler as well. I was as surprised as anybody when we were on the air yesterday and we found out that Aaron Nola was starting. 21 home runs allowed at Truist Park. The most of any non-Braves pitcher. Yet he started yesterday.
2: Yeah, at this point, they owe him $100 million more for 4 years. They owe Trey Turner till 2034. I don't know what they're going to do. I don't know if Dave Dombrowski, Don Mattingly, who the hell is going to be in charge. That's their business, not mine. But they got more questions to answer than I do today. You know what that makes me? A winner.
0: As the record executive told Dirk Diggler and Reed Rothschild in Boogie Nights, that's a YP. It's not an MP.
2: Yeah, okay.
0: And they didn't have the money to pay for the star.
2: And here's what I know. It's 1,086 days since they won a playoff series, and you know what the number's only going to go up. It's only going to go up from here.
0: Aaron Nola, first inning walks this year, according to Jason Stark, 4 all season, 2 to the first 3 hitters last night.
2: Well, you knew that these guys wanted to play kaboom. And again, I'm just telling you that you don't give up 30-plus home runs a couple of times, even as a pitcher that got paid $150 million, unless you give up home runs. I don't know if remember I told you guys, the flag was pointing out a little bit. That ball just got out. That ball just got out. And I don't know if the ball's a little bit hopped, because I asked about 4 guys yesterday, pregame. Ball carrying? Yeah. Ozzie Triple, the one that Michael Harris didn't play. The one of Bryce Harper, he said it just kept going back. Austin Riley. There have been 5 examples, and that home run might have been an example of either the ball might have a little bit more hop to it, or a little bit of a breeze was working to the favor of the Braves at certain points.
0: And going back to that 1996 NLCS, last night was only the second time the Braves hit 3 home runs in a winner-take-all game. The other time was that 15-0 win over the Cardinals in that 96 NLCS. The 3 Braves that homered that night, names you may recognize. Andrew Jones, Fred McGriff, and Javi Lopez.
2: You better have your stars step up and have the others. Ray Kerr gets to be another. Ray Kerr pitched for the Padres. I mean, that's all I knew. And when we talked to him, it was like, what's he got going on? 31 years old. 4th career start.
0: And as you said, the least interesting thing about him was the fact that he had Tommy John surgery.
2: No doubt.
0: Because you think about his life, and that's why he said, if you don't know about his life, he said it last night. When asked, were you nervous going in? He said, no, it was a Thursday night. And he embraced it. He soaked it in as he came off the mound to that standing ovation. And rightfully so, when you think about his life and how he got here.
2: Mm-hmm. And now he's in a different position. How often are they going to use him? When are they going to use him? There's a good chance we're going to look at an opener. I got Freddie Freeman. I got Shohei Ohtani. I got lefties that I might not want somebody. See Grant Holmes, J.R. Ritchie, A.J. Smith-Schaub, or whoever it might be.
0: Do you start Suter as an opener in game one?
2: I just saw what Ray... Oh, in game one?
0: Yeah. Or do you go with a guy, you know, like J.R. Ritchie?
2: I kind of like what happened. If you look, they did it twice for a reason. That was not just a flippant, let's see how this goes. I could, because, again, what am I looking to do? And it worked perfectly because he got through the top of the lineup 2 different times. This is just math. Who do I want Grant Holmes facing? How many times do I want him facing it? The fact that Ray Kerr took what the plan was and then took it to the nth, this would be the best-case scenario. It all worked out.
0: And there's a new phrase, a 2-word phrase, thanks to Ray Kerr. Here he is explaining it himself.
3: My main objective out there is to compete and have fun, and that's what I did today. The crowd was feeding off the crowd. That's the first time ever pitching in the postseason like that. So I even showed myself something new. So I call it the Kerr mode, so that's what I brought out today.
0: The Kerr mode. And the T-shirts, I've got to believe someone's going to be wearing a Kerr mode T-shirt, probably more than one person, when the Braves come back home on Tuesday.
2: Yeah, I think the bullpen guys, the only thing they're a little antsy about is he's one of us. You can't have him. Bullpen guys are a different breed. They're like offensive linemen. Just leave us alone. We're our own little country. I think they want to rightfully, maybe not last night, but today they get to claim him as a bullpen guy again.
0: Do they claim Chris Sale as a bullpen guy? They can't if they want to. And Chris Sale can say he's a bullpen guy. Who's going to say no to him?
2: So
0: I know I'm not.
2: There was a part of the Walt Weiss cut we didn't play. After they talked about it, they said they had a plan. And from the fifth inning on was when he was doing whatever work he had to do. And I texted you guys.
0: He was up throwing prior to coming in that eighth inning.
2: So I said, I'm looking out there and I see him. I go, that's Chris Sale. He's doing his bullpen. And guess what? I think he's going to do his bullpen out on the mound. The only thing I didn't ask him is, when did he go down to the bullpen? kind of thought about that after the fact.
0: So if you don't know the Ray Kerr story,
2: I think he's getting worked on
0: right
2: back there, and then he went down to the bullpen because he knew this was going to happen.
0: His mother's out of his life when he's around two. When he's a little bit older, his father goes to prison. He spends some time in foster care, gives baseball a try, goes away from baseball, thinks he's done with baseball, is stocking shelves at a 7-Eleven, sweeping up popcorn at a movie theater. Next thing you know, gets another chance to pitch in the Alaskan League. And I believe it was the Mariners that noticed him and signed him. And the rest, as they say, is history. So this is why Ray Kerr feels how he does about where he is now and his overall journey.
3: Oh, yeah. It was a long journey back, and I just had to have a strong mindset about it. And look where I'm at now.
4: Yeah. We see it.
3: Yeah.
4: And now you're ready for the next round.
3: Oh, yeah. Oh, yeah. Kerr mode's activated. Just call my name again.
0: Kerr mode is activated with Joe Simpson after the game.
2: Sure it is.
0: Right here on The Fan. Who's going to dispute it? Like Chris Sale wanting to be a part of the bullpen. Who's going to argue with Ray Kerr at this point? I'm not.
2: I think I'm... Boy, it gets a little bit foggy. I think it was the Peninsula Oilers. I think that was the team league. It's like a summer league.
0: In Alaska.
2: Yeah, and I'm not really sure, like, what it is. Like, is this the...
0: How do you even... Like, we got to get him on, because how do you even, like, figure out or know? Who tells you about pitching in Alaska?
2: So the story, you know, Lassen Community College is where he's at. And somebody... This is the Billy Wagner. He's at a small college. A coach knows somebody who knows somebody in the Cape Cod League. This sounds to me like somebody knew somebody, and they said, I got a guy. And then you sort of get an invite. Now, I don't know if he shows up there with a stick and a bandana. I don't know if he hops off a train and says, here I am. Was it a tryout? Did he have to make this team? I don't know. When I hear Peninsula Oilers in the Alaskan League and I watch a guy doing what he did last night, that is a hell of a journey. I mean, that's a crazy trip.
0: And here he is now. Is Tyler Mahle going to be okay? He said he did feel a twinge in his ab just before the start the other day. And obviously now you have to be concerned about that. Although last night after the game, he seemed fine. They poured beer, ice cold beer in his head. He gave no reaction to
2: it. I told you.
0: None. He didn't sell it at all.
2: Put a mirror under his nose. I kind of like it.
5: It's cold. I'll be fine.
0: That's what he did. He didn't move.
2: Yeah. He is... Like, if you wanted the look of central casting was, oh, we're going to take this guy that nobody suspects can do anything like this, and we're going to put him in a position where he does something like that. What? Yeah, you know, the least assuming guy in your high school graduating class is going to be a guy who's going to be pitching in the postseason. Let's do that and get him. And he looks the part, and he looks everything that the way he carries himself.
0: There's so many crazy stories, and never mind the home run, which was big, but kudos to Matt Olson defensively at first base. He was a wizard last night defensively, picking balls out of the dirt.
2: And two of them ended innings. You know, this idea that you got to hold the bag. I told you about that drill, right? I'd never seen it before. I tell you about this?
0: Yeah.
2: You got a guy standing behind second base, and they're hitting screaming one and two hoppers with a fungo bat. I had never seen it. When you hit ground balls for first baseman, it's just field it, maybe throw it to second. This was, no, keep your foot on the bag. I saw him and Dom Smith doing this. I was like, why have I... And then it was Tony Mancelino, the bench coach. Then he moved over to shortstop and hit screaming two hoppers where these guys were stretching, having to keep their feet on the bag. You know what I say? I would give Tony Mancelino a World Series ring and a share if they win this whole thing.
0: I think he's going to get that Chris. He's on the staff. Oh. So I think that's going to work. Today is October the 2nd. Let's talk about some things that happened on this date in baseball history. And that's brought to you by the pros over at Northside Tree Professionals. Serving Atlanta since 1968. 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On this date, your guy in 1963, Sandy Koufax, Domino, fanned 15 Yankees, a World Series record in a complete game 5-2 win. And Sandy Koufax, maybe one day we'll join you to talk about that, Chris.
2: Maybe someday.
0: Never give up. Be like Ray Kerr. Never give up.
2: I know, but in the meantime, I have you to tell me stories like that.
0: Mm-hmm.
2: So thank you for that.
0: I'm the next best thing.
2: It feels that way.
0: To Sandy Koufax. 1974 on this date, Hank Aaron hits home run number 733. It's the final home run as he played for the Braves. He adds 22 more with the Milwaukee Brewers. And this is a song paying tribute to Hank Aaron by someone by the name of Cutter J.

0: how this rhymes.
1: Now, can I ask you a question?
0: These are terrible lyrics.
1: Sing a song about the great Hank Aaron. You're going to record it in a toilet? You're going to go into a toilet and record?
0: Apparently, are you a musician?
2: Yeah, sounds like it was recorded with an iPhone.
0: But aren't the lyrics supposed to rhyme?
2: Yes, they should be. They should be rhyming, and if they're not, it should at least be good.
1: This guy sounds like, I'm going to tell you what this sounds like. This sounds like the guy that heard the acoustics are really good in the toilet. So I'm going to go to a toilet. You said iPhone? Maybe like a 2 or a 3.
3: In the shower.
4: I think the Beatles said they sang a couple of them songs in the early days in the toilet. So let's talk about Hank Aaron hammering Hank the violin. We'll do it right here in the bathtub.
3: Took all my clothes out of my closet and just didn't pay record.
0: 1978. I remember.
1: I haven't heard one word the man said.
0: I remember.
1: I don't like it.
0: Coming home from school.
1: Go ahead.
0: And Bucky Dent hits that home run on a Monday afternoon against the Red Sox.
1: That's true.
0: There is a playoff game because Rick Waits of the Indians beat the Yankees to force that playoff game against the Red Sox.
1: Yankee legend, Rick Waits.
0: And there was, I think it was on the scoreboard at Fenway Park. Thank you, Rick Waits.
1: Well, I'm going to tell you what also happened. They retired his number. The Yankees did. The Yankees retired Rick Waits' number.
0: No, the Red Sox would have done that because he beat the Yankees.
1: Oh.
0: Rick Waits did at one point.
1: Uh-huh.
0: Fancy himself like that guy, a musician. He actually sang the national anthem when I was a kid prior to one of those games at Cleveland Stadium. Anyway, the playoff game happened on this date, and Bucky Dent hit that 3-run homer in the 7th inning, and off to the World Series went the Yankees, beating the Red Sox by a final of 5-4. And then Bucky Dent started doing some commercials for shampoo.
5: Johnson's Baby Shampoo presents Bucky Dent and Bill Russell.
6: My hair is a mess after every game.
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7: From Johnson & Johnson.
0: So that is Bucky Dent and Bill Russell, not of the Boston Celtics,
1: no,
0: but the LA Dodgers shortstop. Two shortstops doing a commercial
1: I've
0: together.
1: Got a better one. I don't want to play Can You Top This, but I will. Look it up, Matt Lear. Do you even know who, seriously, do you know who Bucky Dent is? You've heard the name, right?
2: I've heard the name. No, I have no idea who he is.
1: Do you know that he got so hot, he was very handsome. Bucky Dent was really handsome.
2: He sounds really good.
1: No, by the way, incredibly good looking to this day, and don't think I haven't noticed. He was in a movie about the Dallas Cowboy cheerleaders where he played a football player.
0: Remember that.
1: He was so handsome. He was like Eric Estrada handsome.
0: He was in Chips.
1: Yeah, yeah. But he had the same sort of feathery hair. He's dreamy. They put him in a movie.
2: Oh, yeah, this guy pulled some tail.
1: Yeah, oh, yeah. Well,
0: in New York?
1: He was married kind of young, so I'd like to think the tail was put aside.
0: So was Mickey Mantle.
1: What's that?
0: Nothing.
1: But he played a football player in the Dallas Cowboys cheerleading movie. They were like, Bucky Dennis. I think he did maybe like a Fantasy Island or something, too. They were just like, I don't care what he does. Give him a couple of lines.
0: Maybe Love Boat, yeah.
1: Yeah, we'll put his handsome mug on TV.
0: Perhaps he had a contract with ABC.
1: It's a true story.
0: To be in certain pictures and shows. 1995, we brought up Randy Johnson doing some of the things that Chris Sale did in this series. He threw a dominant complete game in a 9-1 win on this date in 1995 over the Angels, securing the Seattle Mariners' first ever postseason berth in an AL West tiebreaker. And in 2001 on this date, Sammy Sosa hit his 60th home run of the year, becoming the first player with 1, 2, 3 60 home run seasons. He's back in the good graces now of Cubs fans. Is he not in the organization?
1: I think so. Who cares?
0: Doesn't look like the same guy, but he's back in the good graces. So those are some of the things that happen on this
1: date. Know what I say, Nick? Who cares?
0: Monday night is a big date for the Falcons in New Orleans. Can they do it again?
8: Oh,
0: Dan
8: Orlovsky
0: from ESPN will be in New Orleans on Monday. He will join us by way of ESPN to preview that game when we come back. 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
10: 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Way on back, ascending to the heavens, and gone! A two-run homer. Ozzie looks to the dugout and says, let's go right now. It's 5-0 Braves.
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18: 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Braves off as they head west, so let's check in on the NFL. Despite returning to practice this week, Commanders quarterback Jaden Daniels is out again this weekend. Marcus Mariota gets another start for Washington, and a bunch of Jets out this week, including Breece Hall and Adonai Mitchell. They are no-goes. Locally, Falcons head to New Orleans for Monday Night Football. Dan Orlovsky will be there, and he joins Cellini and Nimino next. As for the Braves, a well-earned day off as they now head to Los Angeles. The best of five NLDS versus the Dodgers begins tomorrow afternoon, and you'll hear it right here on Atlanta's football station, the longtime home of the Braves. 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
10: a deal. 2-2. Got him swinging. Strike three. The Braves win. And it's off to Los Angeles.
19: What a win.
10: It was do or die for the Braves. And they said, we ain't dying today. And they bury the Phillies right here in Atlanta, Georgia. And the Braves are off to take on the Dodgers. Let's go to L.A. and pick a fight. Let's see what happens.
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3: 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A very excited, and understandably so, Ben Ingram at the end of the game last night. 4 o'clock first pitch tomorrow in Los Angeles. 8 o'clock on Sunday night. Then the series comes back here on Tuesday at 6 if necessary. Wednesday will be game 4 at 6 at Truist Park. And then if there is a game 5 a week from tonight, that'll take place back out there in Los Angeles at 8 o'clock. And Chris Sale comes in and makes Bryce Harper look really bad, striking him out to end the 8th inning. And you just knew he was coming back out, and he gets 2 more strikeouts. And that is that.
1: Well, let's also do this. I don't know how it's going to play out. Mauricio Dubon doesn't take a back seat to Ha-Seong Kim in terms of defense. He made a couple of plays last night. Matt Olson was just, that was a clinic, what he did, especially to end a couple of innings. And I'm going to tell you something. The play where Harper gets struck out by Sale, he doesn't leave the box. And there's that moment of, because I watched.
3: Ball gets away. He could have been safe at first. Baldwin, he didn't realize the ball got away.
1: Baldwin couldn't find it at first.
3: Yep.
1: Which was even more damning that Harper did not get out. And the Mauricio, I need clarification. Because did he foul tip that ball or not? Because where I was on an angle.
3: I couldn't tell.
1: I know, but he was so emphatic quickly. Like, I asked somebody last night. I saw him and I said, well, how? He said, I know what I did. When you saw his reaction, you don't react like that unless you absolutely believe that something hit your bat.
3: So there's a big series going on for the Braves. A big game is happening for the Falcons on Monday in New Orleans. Dan Orlovsky going to be a part of it from ESPN. He is joining us now on the Loud Security Systems Newsmaker line. Dan, appreciate the time on the show this afternoon. How you doing?
20: I'm doing fantastic. How are you guys?
3: Good. So what's the schedule? Obviously, you're in Bristol. When do you get to New Orleans? Do you get there on Monday morning?
20: No, I'll fly there Sunday night. I have to be there Monday morning because doing Monday morning TV. So I fly in Sunday night from probably connect through Atlanta would be my guess.
1: What was your assessment evaluation of the Michael Penix tape?
20: Yeah, Michael Penix played really well. You know, I thought for a guy that hadn't played in 300 plus days because of the injury, not only hadn't played, but coming off of the injury, you know, I thought he played from a very decisive position. He threw the ball well. I understand the interception over the middle of the field to start. I think it's also a tip of the hat to the defense when they presented coverage, but I thought he moved well and kind of threw it with aggression down the field. Obviously, their ability to run the football created a lot of one-on-ones on the outside, and Michael played well. It was really encouraging to see.
1: All right, and I've used the word criminal negligence when it comes to the former staff that was here, that even on the practice field when Kirk Cousins was starting, nobody got him under center. Nobody was actually practicing with him. We had to have this big party around here when we found out he was going to go under center. Tell everybody what the difference is when you have that ability, especially with Bijan Robinson behind you, and you can actually execute from either shotgun, pistol. You want to go under center? Let's do that as well. What's the difference for a quarterback? What does the world open up to?
20: Yeah, well, number one, it just forces the defense to play slow and with doubt. I mean, that's what you're always constantly trying to do in sports, and certainly in offensive football, is you're trying to present a bunch of different options. I always look at it and try to correlate it to people. Like, imagine the Cheesecake Factory, and you sit down, and there's this menu of 18 pages and 20 items on each page, and you're sitting there going, I don't know. And it takes you forever to order because there's so many different options. That's kind of what you want to present to a defense of, okay, there's all these different things that they can do out of this stuff, formations and motions and shifts and personnels. And then when you have the quarterback underneath the center and he turns his back, you're once again providing the defense with different options that they have to try to defend against. So I just believe it makes everybody play slower. Your defensive line cannot tee off and chase the quarterback. They have to play horizontally and vertically. The linebackers in the same concept. And so That's kind of the starting point belief of under center football. And that was one of my complaints last year. I don't know if you guys remember, but like last year, I was a big, like, why are we in the gun and pistol so much? The defense just gets to watch all the time and then attack rather than kind of being hesitant and second guessing. And so, you know, I think when you run the football from underneath center, I just believe there's a mindset philosophically of like, here it comes and you got to stop it. And then there's so many different things that you can build off of it. I also believe it changes the place where your quarterback throws the football from. Harder on a defense. If the defense knows where the guy is going to be who's throwing the ball all the time, it's easier on them. And so that was really nice to see, because I had been led to believe Michael didn't go underneath center because he couldn't, health-wise. And so it was nice to see 35 times a week, or his first start.
3: Dan Orlovsky from ESPN with us on the Loud Security Systems Newsmaker line. It's funny you say that, because we've talked to a lot of veteran quarterbacks that have played in this league, and they all feel the same way that you do. Why do you think some coordinators, I don't want to use the word stubborn, but maybe they are too stubborn to change what they're doing out of the pistol?
20: I believe that they think that you can do everything. Okay, so the way I've heard it expressed is, well, we can run all of our whole offensive playbook out of it. And I don't disagree with that. That doesn't mean your offensive playbook is as weaponized or as dangerous or as you can execute it at such a high level. You might be able to run it out of the same look, but it doesn't mean it's the same impact. And I just think a lot of coaches believe that they can do that. You know, there is a downside to putting your quarterback underneath the center. And I've said this for 2 weeks now. One of the things that we've started to see in the league now is all the quarterbacks and teams going back underneath the center. What you're getting is much more blitz from the defense and much more internal blitz from the defense, inside linebackers. That is a downside to it, because then these linebackers are timing up the snap and they're blitzing in between the guard and the center, and at times they're becoming unblocked or gaining leverage against the run, or the back has got to be the one picking up the protection against those linebackers. And so that's one of the downsides to it as well. And some coaches go, I don't want to deal with that. I'm going to just do our offense from the gun.
1: Every once in a while we say, okay, let's actually get to know thy enemy a little bit. Tyler Shuck, I know it's a lot of attempts and I know it's a lot of completions, and he's on a record pace 3 games in. But a lot of times guys will take a step back maybe in that second year. Where you pay defensive coordinators and players know a little bit more about you. What do you think about him now, and what do you actually think floor and ceiling is for him?
20: Yeah, I think he's playing really good football. The thing that he's probably doing, two things that he's doing the best is, one, he's been really good versus teams that blitz him when it comes to like having a plan for the blitz. You know, okay, here comes this pressure guy. He's not blocked. Get the ball out of my hands to this person right now. And so, first half against Detroit, game one, not good. And ever since then, it's been really good versus the pressure. I think the second thing is he's just been very good getting the ball out to easy completions. Kellen Moore, their head coach, play caller, has done a nice job doing that. And then the two receivers they have are nice players. Like Olave is an outstanding player. Falcons fans would know that. They traded for a player, Vele, from Denver, who's a very like long and lanky type of receiver who's really nice, like a really nice second option. Johnson, the tight end, has become just a really good matchup for them. And so I think he's a really good start to year two. What's the ceiling? You know, he's playing in a clear, I'm a starting quarterback way.

0: Bijan. And, you know, Drake, really, really, really good. I'd put the tight ends probably in the same category as each other. So, you know, I'd probably say they're both relatively equal players. AJ not being available probably skews it maybe a little bit even more, but they're very similar teams.
1: Do you have an idea of who you think wins this division this few games in?
0: Well, I'm a dummy, and I picked Tampa to win the division before the year, and that's falling apart. So, you know, Carolina's had good and bad games. You know, I think those three teams are probably going to be, you know, in really meaningful games against each other in December. It's such an, like, what does Michael Penix look like two or three starts underneath his belt? You know, if you told me Michael's only going to improve and James comes back and plays at a high level, then you can swing me towards Atlanta, because just, I think Bijan's such a special player. New Orleans, at some point, New Orleans can't just throw 40 times a game and chase leads. So that eventually, I think, comes back to bite you. I still think Carolina's going to matter. Them losing their two corners for a significant period of time is a massive loss. So, I probably would lean a little bit Atlanta right now, but that's a pretty significant question mark as well, just not knowing exactly the consistency of Michael Penix.
2: Talking to Falcons and Saints playing on Monday Night Football, Dan Orlovsky going to be there for NFL Countdown Monday Night Football as well, as he joins us on the Loud Security Systems Newsmaker Line. Do you worry about Bijan getting too many touches early in the season and maybe wearing out as the season goes on?
0: Yeah, I think you're always conscious of that. You know, I don't care how old you are. We saw this with McCaffrey last year when San Francisco got decimated with injuries. He had a career high of touches throughout the year, and certainly in the first month it was on NFL record pace. Yeah, you have to be conscious of it. You know, there's a reality where some guys are just born differently, and he's certainly one. It depends on how real and how just bottom line successful your team is. You know, if you're winning games and you're in the hunt, it matters. You know, if you start to fall off and you know, the playoffs look grim, you know, in the next month to 6 weeks, then, you know, it's maybe something you're a little bit more conscious of.
1: So we ask this to everybody who talks about quarterbacks. Why aren't there enough of them? We put pads in their hands at 10. We tell them to go home and learn playbooks. We have coaches. We have literal position coaches. Johnny's going to teach you how to play quarterback, son. And then it feels like we don't really have enough. And when we get to backups, it gets a little bit wonky. What's your reasoning? And I know it's the hardest position in the world to play. I get all that stuff. I'm not discounting that. And maybe you disagree. Maybe you think there's a boatload of quarterback talent right now. What do you think the reasons are that I watch and I go, oh, man, if my guy goes down, I think we're really screwed?
0: How much time you have? I tell you this, that I'll start answering this way. I think precision is back to being in demand at the quarterback position in the NFL right now. There was a stretch where it wasn't a demand because the style of offense, spread out, RPO, quarterback run, athleticism, you know, you can use it as a trait. So number one, precision is back in the demand. I think two, just the way that younger quarterbacks learn football nowadays is very different. You know, a lot of these quarterbacks grew up in the 7-on-7 spread out tempo era. So they don't demand huddles. They don't demand attention and communication. They don't understand every play has a problem and you have to memorize and be able to execute the answer to that problem, how to change protections, how to fix the run game, how to send your offensive line to different places, how to play on time and rhythm, because most of these quarterbacks grew up in the shotgun era, and shotgun timing passing game is very different than under center drop back passing game. And I think a lot of these quarterbacks just lost hundreds and thousands of reps of operating in that style. And so if you don't have all of that stuff, you don't have the precision that is necessary.
1: So where does coaching fit in? Because this is the other question. Let's say I give you the candidates. I give you Shanahan. I give you McVay's system. I don't know if Joe Brady, I don't know if Ben Johnson are going to be those guys. Square peg, round hole, coaches not knowing how to get through to guys. I mean, where's the coaching part of this?
0: Yeah, I mean, the coaching part of it is, you know, getting through to guys is obviously, no matter the era, goal number one and a very challenging thing. You know, I think that there's a schematic reality as well as, you know, how many coaches are capable of

0: teaching that stuff and know the problems of that stuff and the marriage of that stuff and grew up operating it. I think there's, you know, I love the Shanahan, Kubiak, McVay tree as well. But you got to know the details of all the issues that come with it and being able to get your quarterback to know all of that stuff as well. And, you know, I think that there's a lot of coaches that copy and paste plays because they've seen them work well. But that doesn't, just because I saw a play work versus a certain defense in week three and I copy and paste it for week eight doesn't mean I'm going to get that defense. And then what happens if the play is built for that defense? Ideally, and I don't get that defense. Like, coach, what do I do? And I think there's a little bit of that lacking.
1: Dan Orlovsky, finishing up with him, and you brought up having Bijan. Obviously, that helps any quarterback in any system. When you study tape, what sets him apart? First couple of things you see on tape.
0: Yeah, I don't think I've seen many backs that can stop start the way he can. I don't think I've seen many backs that see the second and third cut the way that he does. You know, I think a lot of great backs run with their eyes. And I think a lot of great backs can see that cut. Really special players see the second and third cut before anybody else, meaning, okay, I'm cutting, but as I'm cutting, I'm starting to see that second, that next cut. And he does a phenomenal job at that. It's like watching somebody ice skate. You know, while he runs in between defenders, it's like watching somebody ice skate in between cones. It's that kind of smooth and kind of the speed doesn't really change and slow down. And so he's a tremendously special player. I was saying this to somebody the other day. I said, if I was in charge of a business, a major business and corporation, there couldn't be a number too big to throw at him to do business with him. Is he such a remarkable player? He's a tremendous just physical presence. Like, he's a good looking dude and he's a great character.
2: Yeah, we said it.
0: He's the total package.
2: This idea that when he performs on those primetime games, you get desk time. This is like the audition of auditions for this guy.
0: Yeah.
2: Yeah, yeah. It's worked out well for you. I can't let it go. Thank you for your time, though. You said something interesting about Cheesecake Factory and a menu. It's fairly ironic, I think, from what I've heard about your eating habits. I think we're kind of similar. What the hell would you know about 18 pages of a menu? Because from what I understand, you're like me, the palate of a child.
0: Yeah, you know, I'm simple. I'm a simple man, simple food. I've been to Cheesecake Factory, though, a couple times. And
2: did
0: I
2: it freak
0: down,
2: you out?
0: Like,
2: did it freak you out?
0: Yeah. It's a little too much for me. You know, I think it's a little too much for me. I think there's a beauty in like Five Guys. Hey, we're making cheeseburgers, guys. That's all we got for you. So, we're either for you or not.
2: Thank you.
1: All right. Kindred spirits, Dan Orlovsky and Chris Domino.
2: Yeah. Last one as well. Do you give a rip about social media? Are you on it? Do you care? I know you do it for work, whatever the hell that is. But if somebody says, here's what Orlovsky, everybody's keeping receipts on everybody. And I know you're well aware. You got big boy pants on, I'm assuming. But do you care about any of this stuff?
0: I think, I just want to, downside of being a constantly honest person, there's moments when you care about it. I think for me, I think there's moments where you're like, yo, I don't, 2 weeks ago I got dragged, you know, called racist. I don't think anybody wants to have that happen on the internet. So that's an enjoyable experience. It's the world we live in. My constant response to that is, you know, I try to, when the internet is having a field day on me, I sit there and I say, like, dude, I got an amazing wife, awesome kids, all that stuff. I feel like I'm pretty darn good at the job. And then I try to appreciate fans and their passion. You know, I don't have the job unless the fans are passionate, and that's just part of it. And the last part is no one pays me to be on social media. It's not my job mandate to be on social media. I willingly am part of social media. And so I think there's moments when I care about it, but I try not to often.
1: I think that's a great way to look at things, and perspective is everything when you give opinions. A lot of times you're going to get blowback, but that's your job. And
0: that's why,
1: like you said, you've got the dream job that you enjoy. Dan Orlovsky, great having you on. Hopefully we can catch up as the season rolls on.
0: I appreciate you guys. Be well.
1: Anytime, you be well as well. Dan Orlovsky with us, and yeah, there you go. Cheeseburgers and fries. That's it. That's all you need.
2: Well, every once in a while.
1: Every once in a while you get crazy and put coleslaw on the burger. Every once in a while you get wild.
2: I don't need to go to Golden Corral. I don't want that.
1: But there's a number of reasons you shouldn't go to Golden Corral.
2: But don't do that. See, again, you don't know those people.
1: Well, I do know those people. I've seen them.
2: When was the last time you've been to Golden Corral?
1: Well, it's been years.
2: Okay, then
1: decades.
2: Maybe Golden Corral is actually not Golden Corral the way you remember.
1: Well, no, the problem is, I'll tell you why. I can't eat like that anymore. I eat a plate of food, maybe another half a plate, I'm full.
2: Well, I don't get my
1: You know why? Because I'm not a glutton.
2: Do you know?
1: I used to be, but I'm not now. I'm a reformed glutton.
2: I did college twice. Like, I think chiropractic is college.
1: Yeah, I guess.
2: But
1: that's what you asked.
2: Well, again, I didn't say we were curing much. We were just trying to make people better. Do no harm. Okay. My point is, in New Jersey and here, Chinese buffet, when I was in my heyday, now I think about it and it's too much
1: right.
2: in every way, shape, or form. I don't want that many choices. And I don't want to fight to get my money's worth. I used to easily get my money's worth. Now I'm like, oh, I'm going to have so many choices. I'm one plate and I'm done.
1: Right.
2: I don't want it anymore.
1: It gets to a point now, someone brought pizza down to us yesterday. I'll just open the box and look at the pizza and go, okay. I felt like I ate the pizza.
2: Right. It was it's the saddest moment I had all week. You opened up a box of pizza. Now, in all likelihood, if I wasn't there, you would have eaten a piece of pizza, but you would have ripped off a little, and the whole slice would have been gone. But you would have convinced yourself, if I eat it that way, I didn't eat a slice. The problem is you opened up the box and you really did look at it. Now,
1: I studied
2: honest,
1: it, yeah.
2: If I wasn't there, would you have had a slice?
1: No, I just didn't want to do it. I had
2: You
1: to
2: felt
1: go.
2: Satisfied looking at a piece of pizza.
1: I think that I know big picture what I
2: so
1: need
2: sad.
1: To do. I had to go, finish my workout, and if I ate a piece of pizza, I may have to go home and lay down, and I don't want to do that.
2: A piece of pizza.
1: Yeah.
2: I had one piece. That's my new lifestyle. I'm not denying myself. I'm not going to have a piece. You literally open up the box, and I was like, oh, he's going to. I said it to two people over there. I said, watch him. He's gonna wait till we're not watching. He's gonna have a slice, but he's gonna eat it a little bit at a time.
1: There were too many things going on yesterday for me to enjoy that pizza as well. Incidentally, there's some bang bang shrimp that's sitting on the table out there that's been sitting out there all night.
2: No, that's not true.
1: You sure about that?
2: It was in the refrigerator. I asked myself. I tried to issue a public service announcement.
1: Because that probably shouldn't be sitting out there.
2: It was in the refrigerator.
3: Yeah, but it's been sitting out there for a few hours now.
1: It has. I got here at 9:30. It's been sitting out there since then. It probably should be thrown out, even if it was refrigerated.
2: Okay.
1: I know it's fried shrimp. It's still shrimp. And probably, people on the other side of the building, those yahoos, apparently none of them eat at home. Someone's going to come over here and get a big plate of bang bang shrimp. And next thing you know, they're going to have a different kind of bang bang.
2: Okay, but why do you care? Because you don't care. As a matter of fact, you'd find it funny if somebody crapped themselves right here.
1: I would, actually.
2: Yeah, of course you would. Why
1: would
2: are you
1: enjoy
2: actually.
1: That.
2: You're The conflict inside of you
1: there's
2: is
1: a lot.
2: Amazing.
1: Yeah.
2: To me, it was in the refrigerator all night.
1: I really do.
2: I did ask somebody that.
1: I am one of those people that has the devil on one shoulder and the angel on the other. And then ultimately they start fighting and I do the wrong thing.
2: Yeah. I think it's a 2-1. I think you have 2 on one shoulder, maybe
1: so
2: one.
1: So two
2: on the
1: devils,
2: other.
1: Two
2: it's
1: demons
2: no
1: over
2: doubt
1: here.
2: About it.
1: One angel going, listen, I'm trying. What do you want from me?
2: Here's the deal. I don't know why you think you have to pass judgment on everything and everyone.
1: I don't know why I have to either. Maybe because, like you said earlier, I really hate myself deep down inside. I don't know.
2: I won't go down the road. If I just read your text messages from last night, yesterday alone, just one day.
1: I was pretty good during the game, though. There wasn't a lot of things to complain about.
2: You don't think you did enough damage beforehand?
1: Yeah, I did do some damage beforehand. But again,
2: what you leave in your wake is pretty incredible.
1: Matt Lear and Sean Nerney before him, they understand. I got to get these things out of me. Derek Thomas understands. I got to get these things out of me.
3: I'd rather him do it there than take it out on me.
2: I know.
3: The next
2: day. When are we going to get to the point where you don't feel like you have to get these things out of you?
1: Listen, I'm 59. If it hasn't changed by now, what you see is what you get.
2: Okay.
1: And speaking of hating.
2: If I ever lose, I'm going to do you a favor. I'm going to change your name in my phone. That way, if God forbid, because it'll happen, I'll lose my phone.
1: Mm-hmm.
2: I don't want you really associated with the things that you text.
1: Right.
2: So I'm going to just put you in my phone as Bill.
1: You know what happened
2: yesterday?
1: And
2: I'll just know that I'll know.
1: Honest to God, true story.
2: Go ahead.
1: I thought I was sending one of those texts to Matt Chernoff, and I sent it to another Matt who used to be Nico's baseball coach. He got a kick out of it, or so he said, but it wasn't meant for him.
2: Do you think he went, oh, God?
1: No, I know him well, so thankfully, but it could have gone to the wrong person, and things could have gone sideways. And you'd think I'd learn my lesson, but I probably haven't.
2: Yeah, what is it with you, by the way? Send, reply all.
1: Mm-hmm.
2: Brother, we've all done it, but I now do a glance. I do that second 10-second glance to make sure it's going where it's supposed to go.
1: I mean, I probably should do that moving forward.
2: Can I be honest with you? I sent a text to Matt Eckers, Matt, probably two texts about you,
1: mm-hmm.
2: just saying, about that. I said, you pell-mell, you send these things out really quickly, and I'm kind of afraid. I don't know what you're talking about sometimes or how you would live in a world where if this got to the wrong person.
1: Right.
2: I'm trying to help, but I don't even know how to tell you.
1: Man, one day I'll be living in an alley. I used to be somebody. I want a Gabby, you know. All right, he's the new man Braves fans love to hate. We'll get into it when we come back on Chiellini and Domino, the Fan 680-93.7 FM and for free the Fan app.
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12: 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All right, where do we begin? How about the college football? No game for Tech this week. The number two Georgia Bulldogs are back in action tomorrow. They will welcome Vanderbilt for a 12:45 kick at Dooley Field. Stick around. Brooks Austin going to review the film with Kincaid and Chernoff at 3:30. Then we get Braves baseball as they open the National League Division Series versus the Dodgers. Game one from Chavez Arena, 4 o'clock tomorrow. And we have a little insight on what that roster might look like. We'll discuss that next. And CJ Nitkowski will break it down when he joins Kincaid and Chernoff at 5:30. All right here on Atlanta Sports Station, the home of the Braves. 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
14: This side of the home runs, the loudest this crowd has been tonight, was when Sale came out of the bullpen. looking for one more strike to get Harper. Ready with a 1-2 pitch. The lefty fires. Swung on, missed. It gets by Baldwin. Baldwin picks it up. Throws down to first base. That secures the strikeout. Have a seat. Chris Sale gets the job done.
13: He's a f***ing cowboy. Cowboy,
1: exactly what he is. 1257, Cellini D'Amino, the Fan, 680, 93.7 FM, absolutely free. 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Chris Sale taking care of business. An inning and a third, closing things out. Braves Dodgers starting that series tomorrow at 4 o'clock. Are we going to talk to one of the TV voices of the Dodgers? Friend of the show, is Nelly going to be joining us?
15: Oh, wow.
1: We're that's working on getting Steven Nelson to come out. We talk now before the series, Chris, and then we're enemies. We don't speak afterwards. That's the way it's going to work.
2: You might be a nice guy, but you're not going to be for the next X amount of days.
1: Joey Votto may be a nice guy. I don't know what he was doing throughout this series. I have no earthly idea what he was thinking. We know what he said at the start of the series, and then he said something else last night and caught a lot of flack, deservedly so, on social media. Here it is.
16: Matt, I got to push back. As good as Zach Wheeler looks, this game is as in play as it gets. I do not see the Braves scoring any more runs the rest of the way.
17: What an idiot.
1: And then, a few pitches later.
2: Five pitches.
1: Ozzie Albies hits a two-run shot.
2: Yes, he did.
1: What would possess you?
18: A few moments later.
1: What would possess you to say that?
2: Two things. I'm serious, and this is it. There's only two camps. The camp is, there's two camps. One is that Joey Votto just thinks something and he says it very quickly. The other is he's doing TV. Somebody said
1: he's doing a thing, as Matt Chernoff likes to say.
2: I'm going
1: to
2: tell you what happens, because I get nervous when people I like on TV, if they're told to be more TV, that might have happened. Can I tell you who wins?
3: Well, you know he's leaning into it. Now, did you see his tweet about an hour ago?
2: No.
3: Braves fans, I want to sincerely apologize for guessing so incorrectly, dismissing your offense. I hear you. Good luck in your next series in Los Angeles. Dodgers in five.
2: Did he really end with Dodgers in five?
3: Yes.
2: Okay. Well, he also said Braves in three, but I think he's
3: trolling now.
1: Yeah, that's exactly what he's doing now.
2: Well,
1: he's way leaning into this.
2: So I'm going to tell you what happens. You know
16: they're
2: this.
16: In good shape.
2: They asked some people to be more TV. NBC wanted this series. They wanted their one, you know, they had one series. They got the wild card series. We need to be noticed. Okay, Joey Votto. He might say crazy things, or he might think crazy things and say crazy things. I think CJ won a little bit, too, because CJ said, hey, man, don't you? There was a funny way to take your thumb off of, but NBC won because people are talking about that broadcast.
1: This guy is a part of the Dodger television network. He's a friend of the show. He is Steven Nelson, who was kind enough to join us right now on the Loud Security Systems Newsmaker line. So I guess you're going to have to do two jobs at once right now, Steven. Talk to us, and you're also on dad duty from what we understand.
19: Yeah, just trying to get the little one off the pot currently, guys. So perfect timing for this segment to join you again. It's always a pleasure.
1: You know what? The funny thing is, my son is 17. Getting him off the pot now might mean something completely different.
19: Yeah, bigger kids, bigger problems. Yep. That's the word on the street. So bigger kids, bigger bathroom breaks, I suppose.
2: We were just talking about Joey Votto and the idea that, hey, if you think it, say it. Some guys filter it a little bit more. But there's also this moment, and I don't know if this ever happened to you. Was there ever a moment in your career where somebody said, hey, listen, Steven, you're a bright guy. You're a good-looking guy. I think this can work. But I think I need you to be more TV. I think I need you to be a little bit more, because I think some careers have been ruined because somebody behind the scenes has said, well, you're not going to get enough attention. Well, we're not going to get enough traction with you if you have this personality. Did it happen to you? And do you believe what I'm saying, that there were people in TV who tell people on TV to be more TV?
19: Ooh, all right. That is a super deep leadoff question. Okay.
2: I got to be honest. You started it with your kid on the pot. So I think this where we go after
19: that. I got to set the tone, and then you can only go up from there.
2: Okay.
19: Right? But I do think there's probably something to what you're saying. But I don't know that it's direction. Visiting with broadcast students, you know, as much as I do, and having conversations with them, I just believe it's kind of like an inherent thought that we all have kind of coming up through school or through the business. Like, this is what I have to look like and sound like to get to where I want to go. Like, and so that's kind of just your MO is like, all right, well, if this is how the professionals have sounded for generations and generations, I have to change my voice and start to talk to you like this, even though I never talk to anybody like this. Why am I talking like this? This is really uncomfortable. I'm going to stop now. So, but it's not, it's like a natural progression. Like for me going to broadcast school and then even like my first job in local television, there was a little bit of that because I was like, all right, well, this is kind of how people sound. And then it wasn't until I got to Bleacher Report where it was like, I don't talk to my dad or my friends when we're chopping it up about sport. I don't talk to them like this. So why do I do it just when the red light turns on? And so I think there is just that, again, that natural thought where it's like, well, this is how it's always been done. This is always how it has always sounded. So I have to do the same. But that's why I always tell kids that you got to find your voice. And it does take you time. And I think the same can be said for players leaving the field and going into the booth or going into the camera well next to the dugout. It'll take them time to find their voice.
1: Steven Nelson getting deep right out of the gate with him as he joins us on the Loud Security Systems Newsmaker line. So does it not seem inevitable that these two paths are going to cross again, the Dodgers and the Braves?
19: Yeah, I felt like after, and I don't know where you guys came out on this, I wasn't yet with the Dodgers in 20 and 21 when they met in the LCS in back-to-back years, but it just felt like this was going to be an annual thing. And, as we saw play out, it didn't happen that way. You know, both teams, were winning 100 games a year and winning the division, and then they would flame out in the division series. And so we never got that, what's after Beyond the Trilogy? What's more than a trilogy? You know what I mean? The
2: Toy Story 4 and Toy Story 5. Yeah, and some would say, is it necessary? Well, they saw the numbers. It was necessary because it's $1.4 billion later.
19: That's correct. So we didn't get our version of Atlanta, L.A., Toy Story 5, 4 and 5. But and this isn't the LCS either. But here they are again. And it makes a lot of sense, but it's different this time. Number 5 is wearing a different uniform, right? Yeah. I think that's probably the biggest change for everybody going into this one is that Freddie Freeman's wearing different colors.
2: But it's also Matt Olson in a series with Freddie Freeman. And this head-to-head, while they'll have nothing to do with each other's performance, this is a Freddie Freeman-Matt Olson. Let's call it a referendum for some people.
19: Yeah, for some, and I think, Freddie, this is a big postseason. He's made it clear that, he wants to get 3,000 hits in his career. And he's given his track record. You're going to bet on him to do that. But over the second half of this season, his right knee, the tendonitis has really, really bothered him, and it's clearly hampered him. It's even forced him to miss games, and that's not in Freddie's DNA. But he has had zero slug for the better part of 3 months. The average has been solid, but the swing and miss has gone way up. The K rate has gone way up, and the hits have basically been singles. I think he had one home run his last 70 games. And a guy who's made a career out of hitting doubles, he didn't have many of those either. So I'm curious to see how the bye week did his body. I think the glass half full perspective for Dodger fans was the last time he saw Freddie Freeman playing on one leg in a postseason. It worked out pretty well for him in 2024. So we'll see how he looks. Ohtani did not look great down the stretch, and especially coming off the injury list. So the Dodgers have some big-time question marks, and they're really all the left-handed sluggers, Shohei, Freddie, and Kyle Tucker.
1: Steven Nelson from Dodgers TV is with us for a couple more minutes. I know you got things going on there, so we appreciate you squeezing us in. He's with us on the Loud Security Systems Newsmaker line. So 1 o'clock start tomorrow, L.A. time. Are they going to be in their seats early?
19: It's going to be 100 degrees, who knows what it's going to be on the field. It should be hotter than that. So I'm not sure, to be honest with you. I understand the business side why Fox made the decision to have Dodgers Braves be the 1 o'clock game, because that game is on Big Fox, whereas the Brewers and Padres will be on FS1. I get that. I am a little perplexed as to how that's not prime time, but it's Saturday. It's a, you know, now you're in the weekend, now you're competing against football. And so, yeah, the teams are going to have to adjust, and that'll be something they have to navigate. It's definitely not October weather, but, yeah, that's going to impact everybody come tomorrow.
2: All right, let's go a couple of things real quick. Do you have any idea what you believe they'll do from a starting pitching point of view from at least the first two games?
19: The Dodgers?
2: Yeah.
19: Yeah. I mean, look, it's a good problem for Dave Roberts in the front office to have. I think, you know, they were watching the last series, and they, you know, the Braves are comfortable facing top pitching, right? The Phillies, that was their calling card, and Wheeler and Sanchez and Lizardo, and I know a couple of them were, you know, physically hampered, but that's still, you know, among the best in the world. And so they're not going to be scared of Tarek Skubal or Yoshinobu Yamamoto or Blake Snell or Tyler Glasnow. Like, Atlanta's not bothered by that. I wonder, the question in my mind is if they want to split the lefties
2: right
19: in Skubal and Snell, or if they want to stack them. And Yoshinobu Yamamoto in his career has been better on the road. The Braves saw that when the Dodgers visited, you know, what was it, August? And he gave up the leadoff home run, very first pitch. Drake Baldwin hit a home run. After that, they couldn't touch him. And he's a stone cold killer on the road. And not that he's bad at home, but I just wonder if that is going to go into their calculus and say, hey, this is a guy who's shoved away from home. He can handle any road atmosphere, any tough atmosphere, and he's done it on the postseason. But yeah, I think that's going to be the biggest question until the Dodgers announce their rotation plans, if they split the lefties or stack them.
2: 100 degrees, middle of the day. What's the ball do in that type of condition? Travel or not?
19: I mean, it should. I haven't looked at the humidity to tomorrow. Also, not a chief meteorologist, but I mean, it's been muggy. It's been a weird start to fall out here in Southern California. I'm looking right now, temperature at the Dodger Stadium, 90 degrees. We're at 10 a.m. local. Feels like 92. Humidity 33, so not terrible. Certainly, yeah, I know that me complaining about humidity to folks in Brave Country is going to be a hilarious joke. But yeah, I think the ball should be flying. Should be flying. Then again, that's if you're hitting against batting practice pitchers, and we know these two teams aren't throwing that.
2: Hey, real quick, not to get goofy on this, Vin Scully, because it's the building he called games in, is there still in a good way? Is there a hover? Like, if you do that job in that building for that team, what's the hover?
19: Yeah, I mean, you know the answer to that question. I mean, that there's casting a long shadow, and then there's just like trapping you in a cement prison. You know what I mean? Like, you can't escape that. And that's part of the honor and the mystique and the prestige of this job, is you know that is the standard. Now, the business and the gig has changed since Mr. Scully was calling games for 67 years, right? I mean, you just, even in the way that he called games, his voice was a little bit more subdued. It was melodic, right? There was a melody to it that just sounded familiar to everybody who listened. Like, okay, this guy is my friend. I'm listening to my friend call a game. And then, you know, there was no pitch clock, so you had time for him to kind of entrance you with his stories and his history. And now you got 15 seconds. You got to get in and out. You got to be punchy. He was a solo booth, did not have an analyst. That's something you have to work in now. And so that first year, I am always honest about this. Like, I was trying to be the broadcaster I thought Dodger fans wanted, right? This is Mr. Scully's booth. Joe Davis took the torch from him. I'm filling in for Joe. Like, I have to call a game and sound a certain way. And it was just like imposter syndrome. It wasn't comfortable. It wasn't fun. And then finally, Oral Hershiser is one of our analysts, and a couple other, you know, mentors in the business kind of shook me out of that. Like, hey, if you just got to be you. And I made the decision, like, if I'm going to fail at this job or succeed at this, like, I got to, you know, go down being myself. But yeah, so Mr. Scully is always there. You always get comments and messages and people in person, like, who are just, even they're being nice, right? Like, saying hi, and, you know, they'll always invoke Mr. Scully's name, and I don't blame him for that. Like, again, that's the highest standard that you can hold us to as broadcasters, and so we just do our best to not bring shame upon his house.
2: All right, let's finish up with our question. How you doing as a dad and a husband?
19: I feel, honestly, guys, I feel you catch me in a good stretch. I've been walking the oldest to school every day, picking him up every day. I'm getting up, I'm making breakfast, I'm meal prepping. So, like, I'm going to be, you know, we leave first thing Monday morning to come your guys' way to Atlanta. So over the weekend here, I won't be calling the home games. Bless his heart, Charlie Steiner has busted his tail and he's back in the booth, so he'll have home games. So I'll have time to get some meals ready for you know, when I'm gone. So I do feel like I am pulling my weight here.
1: Well, listen, if you have time, the door is always open for you to come in studio. Congrats on the dad duty and the meal prep, and we'll see you when you come to town one way or another.
19: Fellas, always grateful for the time and enjoy chatting with you every chance I get.
1: All right, hopefully next week we'll catch up. Steven Nelson from Dodger TV with us on the Loud Security Systems Newsmaker line. It's strange that you brought up Vin Scully, because Vin Scully is a part of this.
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1: On this date, Chris, in 2016, Vin Scully called the final game of his 67-year broadcasting career with the Dodgers. Very odd that you would bring that up.
2: Is this the Charlie Culberson game?
1: I'm not sure.
2: Did Charlie hit a home run in Vin Scully's last game ever? Why do I think that's actually factually accurate? Somebody get that handsome Charlie Culberson on the phone to find out if that's true.
1: 1980 on this date, Larry Holmes beats Muhammad Ali. 11th round technical knockout in one of the saddest, and boxing's very sad, it's had sad moments, one of the saddest moments in the history of boxing. Ali never had a chance in that fight. Never should have been fighting that fight. It was sad. At points, Larry Holmes had Ali on the ropes, and he's looking at the ref like, what are you doing?
2: That's true.
1: You want to stop this thing? Because I can kill him if I want to right now.
2: It was the, you're the last to know that it's over, or you needed money, and somebody told you you had to keep going. But that could have been, look, it was bad enough as it was. The guy was a shadow of himself at that point for multiple reasons, including to take a bunch of shots. Muhammad Ali took shots for as good as he was, as fast as he was, and everything else. Because he wasn't Joe Frazier to try to get inside, but he knew that he was going to have to take a shot to give three.
1: Chris, he fought again after that. He fought Trevor Burbick.
2: Yeah, Trevor Burbick.
1: There was another fight after that.
2: Was that the Cosell fight where he said, I'm out?
1: No, that was Tex Cobb. And Larry Holmes beat the stuffing out of Tex Cobb. That was the last time Howard Cosell ever called a boxing event.
2: He said, I can't do this again?
1: I cannot be a part of this debauchery any longer. He never went back.
2: He didn't go back.
1: So give credit where credit's due in that regard. Speaking of boxing, 1993 on this date, Lennox Lewis retains his WBC title by knocking out Frank Bruno. All British bout. Big difference between Lennox Lewis and Frank Bruno. If the wind blew really, really hard, Frank Bruno would stumble a little bit because he had, it wasn't a glass chin, it was a porcelain chin.
2: I had a
1: great
2: reassess.
1: Body, great look. You touch that chin, boop, down he went.
2: I had to reassess about Lennox Lewis because I fell into the...
1: He's a badass.
2: He was legit. Much more legit than I would have given him. His accent, yeah. And where he actually was from.
1: We're all guilty of things.
2: Yes.
1: I just remember going into that Tyson fight. I said, you don't understand. He's going to kill Tyson. Tyson's got less than no shot. Everybody just kept waiting for that guy to come back, and Mike Tyson never came back.
2: No.
1: 1994 on this date, it was the Shula Bowl. Don Shula coached the Dolphins to a win over his son Dave's Bengals in pro sports first father-son coaching matchup.
2: How'd it go for the son?
1: I think he's running his steakhouse now. So, you know, in the business world, it's okay. Going okay, I suppose. And also on 2016, Julio Jones recorded 300 receiving yards on 12 catches against the Panthers. Those are the things that made you crazy, Domino, because
2: no doubt.
1: Things like this he had the capability of doing, but the consistency, especially in the red zone, just wasn't there.
2: Yeah, can we find something? You know, I just found out. Charlie hit a dramatic walk-off home run in the bottom of the 10th in Vin Scully's last game.
1: Great memory.
2: There's got to be a call of that, right?
1: Yeah, it's got to be someplace.
2: I mean, it's Vin Scully's last game. Boy, Charlie gets to hang that one around.
1: My favorite good. Vin Scully, and I'm going to do a really bad Vin Scully, so I apologize, story is when they came back from break and they had a shot, like a tight shot of the full moon, and there was nothing for 2 seconds, and all Vin Scully said was, can you believe we put a man up there? That was it. That's all he said.
2: You're talking about having time. He told a story that became pretty famous of him because it came from beyond the left field wall. He's just talking, and all of a sudden he started to talk about the time him and Jackie Robinson went ice skating. And it was this whole story about him and Jackie Robinson going ice skating.
1: And the thing was, it was so eloquent.
2: Oh, no doubt.
1: Like, he never stumbled over a word.
2: Oh, you call me Vin. That's the, like, the, he said that to me twice because I was just like, Mr. Scott, you call me Vin. Right. Two times. I usually like to hear it two times.
1: And usually a guy like that or a gal like that, once the red light is off,
2: no doubt,
1: isn't that guy. Get the hell away from me. But Vin was that guy.
2: I think so. Listen, we would have found out. Because you know what some people do like? They like the ability to rip down a guy like that. They'll find any reason to, and they'll do it, especially after a guy's dead. Have you ever heard somebody bring one up? I haven't. I've heard nobody. I've heard nobody give me, the cheapest SOB in oil. That guy didn't tip anybody. I've heard nothing about the guy. And there were people who were absolutely, when they die, ready to pounce on people like
1: nobody
2: that.
1: I've ever heard has said anything but great things, not good things, great things about Vin Scully. When we come back.
2: By the way, Steven Nelson still calls him Mr. Scully.
1: Yeah, well, it's respect. Coming up, it's a playoff victory celebration, BTG style. Is there anything you want to tease the folks with?
2: No, not really. Not really. I'm going to let you hear Kirby. Because I think as we get ready for a week in the college football, we sort of left the dogs off the docket a little bit because of the Braves stuff. I'm going to let you hear that. And then, Wayne Gretzky on Barry Melrose. And be honest, did you know the NHL season even started?
1: No. Why would I know that?
2: I'm going to give you a piece of sound.
1: A show of honesty. Why would I know that?
2: I'm going to give you a piece of sound and let you know the NHL season has started.
1: I hardly knew football was being played last night. I was invested in the Braves. Wait, anyway.
2: What happened last night?
1: Yeah, there was a football game.
2: Oh, is this the
1: Browns beat the Steelers?
2: Is this the Mike McCarthy, I hate Aaron Rodgers coming out party?
1: Yeah.
2: Yeah, it was.
1: He called them a blank hole on the sidelines. But listen, it happens. But that is a them problem. Beyond the goatee, when we come back, the Braves Clubhouse Report is coming your way at 2 o'clock with Barrett Salee. All on your flagship for Braves baseball. 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
1: Hey, it's Nick Cellini here with Tom, the Honest Car Guy, and Chris, who came all the way in from Kansas City to buy a car from Tom. How did this all happen?
17: Well, I'm a loyal 680 The Fan listener for a long time. When we moved to Kansas City, I never stopped. So I was checking out the app, and I heard Tom's commercial on the radio and wanted to come down and give him a shot, see if they can give me a deal on a truck, and they did.
1: Can you tell the folks, Kansas City here, doesn't matter how easy the process is?
17: Absolutely. No, I called him up, told him what we were looking for. Within a day or two, I had several options in my email. I told him which one I liked. They went ahead and shared their screen with me and showed me all the cosmetic issues with the truck, and there wasn't many. So I was like, yeah, let's go ahead and do it. So they made it all happen from the comfort of my home in Kansas City. So I flew down and wanted to drive her back, see how she rides.
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0: 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We start with football. Browns defensive tackle Mason Graham will miss a few weeks after he picked up a sprained MCL in last night's win over the Steelers. And some media news, Tony Romo will not return to CBS after he was arrested for DWI back in July. As for the Braves, moving on to the NLDS after eliminating the Phillies, and Walt Weiss said today, Lane Thomas could be back for the Dodgers series. Bryce Elder and Martin Perez, though, will not be on that roster. Elder and Perez could be in play if the Braves advance to the championship series. But we have some news just breaking from Los Angeles. That's coming up next right here on your exclusive home for Braves baseball. Keep it locked on The Fan, 680 and 93.7 FM.
29: Ready with a 2-0 pitch. Here it comes to Harris. He swings at a fly ball, carried to deep right field. Back goes Harper, and it's good! That is good! It's a three-run homer hit into the air to deep right. Open stance in the left-hand batter's box. Oh, one and a high drive to right field. Way on back, ascending to the heavens, and gone! Bolin brings it. Olsen drives one high in the air to deep right center field. Way on back it goes, and out of the ballpark in a heartbeat. It's a home run by Olsen.
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1: 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Three home runs in that winner-take-all game. Braves, six Phillies, two. The first time they hit three home runs in a winner-take-all game since the last time they won a winner-take-all game, the 96 NLCS. And off to Los Angeles. First pitch tomorrow at 4 o'clock. We're finding out Tarik Skubal is going to be the Dodgers starter in game one. The Braves haven't said anything yet. Walt Weiss did a Zoom with the media today. No Bryce Elder, no Martin Perez. And as far as Chris Sale is concerned, Walt Weiss is holding out hope that Chris Sale could be the game two starter on Sunday night.
2: And I'm not sure if you lose game one, if that becomes something a little bit more, all right, Chris Sale is going to get it. If you're up game one, do you want him to have what? And remember, if that was considered a bullpen, but it was a bullpen with intensity times 1,000, not that Chris Sale doesn't throw a bullpen with intensity.
1: But it's postseason pitchers. What did John Smoltz say? One postseason pitch? Yeah.
2: Yeah. So if that was a bullpen, it was the freakiest bullpen in the history of the world. He just did it in front of a full house and whoever was watching on TV. They want, I'm going to tell you what I believe, they want him to not have to go to Tuesday, get him back home, get him back in the building. Down 1-0 in the best of five, do you maybe push it a little bit? He's going to tell you he's okay. This time you might have to go, okay, but I'm not putting you in on Sunday. We'll see. You and I were just talking. Malley, he's not viable for Sunday unless you pitch him on short rest. Because remember, he went Wednesday. His normal would be
1: and
2: Monday.
1: I don't know if there is no game Monday. If that ab is an issue, like people are saying, exactly. If he's a guy to go on short rest or would be able to go even physically on short rest.
2: Yeah, and the other part is we found out Skubal, there was no doubt he was going to start game one. What do they double up with? And does it matter for them if they're up one or down one? Sometimes that's a consideration. I'm looking forward to it. That let it fly slogan that they're going to go with this year, let's call it that. That was a hell of a night to actually pimp that. And I don't know if they're going to do the red let it fly towels, if we're going to be waving towels in here on Tuesday or Wednesday, maybe for the rest of the series. But that version of baseball is sellable. It's loud. Harris hits that home run and it gets loud. And if you're going to play the let it fly logo and slogan, wouldn't it be incredible if you actually did it? Hitting home runs certainly makes it easier for this team to win. That would be a hell of a t-shirt if they continue to do that.
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2: Okay, I don't want to go down the Calipari road. He said, well, maybe I shouldn't say this, but I got guys, nine players who are making more than my assistants. My thing would be, okay, market correction. Sorry, if you got a problem with it, what's your point? Do you know what's gone on in professional sports forever? I don't know who the highest paid coach in basketball. It was Popovich for a little bit. Maybe it's Steve Kerr. Well, I can tell you Steph Curry makes twice as much as Steve Kerr. This has been going on forever. Dak Prescott makes $64 million. If you took your entire staff and their staff, like the assistants to the assistants, they don't make as much as Dak Prescott. So this idea that, are you bitching about it?
1: You're pros now. I mean, that's the way it is.
2: And by the way, the players have gotten paid more than the coaches. Now, there was a minute when maybe Bart Starr and Vince Lombardi made the same money, but then it went away. So I don't really understand
1: the days
2: really
1: of your
2: what's
1: quarterback,
2: going on.
1: Like Bart Starr did, literally selling tires in the offseason.
2: Yeah.
1: They're gone.
2: Okay.
1: That's the way it is.
2: All right. Let me also tell you, every once in a while you come and you go, why am I even looking at this? Braves won last night. George is going to play. Falcons coming up, son. Yeah, we got to worry about who the starting pitchers are. In the stupidest thing that I've probably ever done during this segment, I don't know if you know this, man. The NCAA reduced the NIT field to 24 teams.
1: I did see that.
2: Okay.
1: I actually put it in the rundown.
2: Did you?
1: Yeah.
2: Because I'm so
1: didn't
2: mad.
1: Get to it, but it's in the rundown.
2: This is my anxiety / whatever it is that I have in me, like this anal sort of thing that and once I circled it, I had to say it. This is the biggest who cares and the least interesting thing. It almost was so disinteresting that I wanted to say it out loud. Oh, God, what are we going to do? Oh, remember, though, Chris, you're lucky. The NCAA tournament, the big one, has actually been expanded.
1: Well,
2: we're all okay.
1: I have a thought here. How about reduce the NIT to no teams? It's just a thought.
2: Well, Nick, we're going to go to 24 first.
1: Mm-hmm.
2: And I go, oh, God, what are we going to do with those other eight teams? Oh, we put them in the NCAA tournament. Yeah.
1: Oh, so 24. Who cares?
2: I know.
1: That's what we're going to do with those teams. Who cares?
2: It's such a funny who cares that you just go, yeah, let's get it at least out there. All right, Wayne Gretzky. Barry Melrose passed away, and the NHL did start. So he played for Gretzky played for him for a couple years
1: Kings,
2: in Los Angeles.
1: Yeah.
2: So here is Wayne Gretzky talking about Barry Melrose last night.
5: I remember one night, I think we lost 12-2. And I think we outshot him 60-15 in the old Cow Palace. And after the game, I was standing there. I hadn't come back yet from my injury. And Barry stood up in front of the guys and said, I don't know what to say to you guys. I thought you had a great game. And he walked out. If you were a fourth line guy or a fifth or sixth defenseman, he loved just coaching everyone. And he was positive every single day. Never had a bad moment. He loved coming to the rink. He loved being around the players. And everywhere he went, people loved him. He had no enemies.
1: He's another one of those guys. Nobody has ever said anything negative about Barry Melrose. Never heard it.
2: And really made the mullet fashionable in a world where, is it really ever? Yeah, in the NHL and what he did. There was another guy on the set who told a funny story. He said he tried to get Barry Melrose to go to the European fancy cut slim suits with a little bit of shine. He said what's the word he used? When you sort of placate somebody, he went with me in New York to go look at them, and then he had to tell me politely, after he went with me, I don't think I can do that. What's the European Zaza Pachulia cuts?
1: Yeah.
2: Barry Melrose wasn't built like that to begin with.
1: No, it's not for him.
2: But he said, here's how nice a guy he was. He could have told me, why would I go there with you? He said he went with me. I went to buy a couple of suits. I said, Barry, you should buy a couple of suits. He said very politely, that's not for me.
1: You know, I checked it out. It's just not something I'm interested in.
2: So you don't know, Patrick Kane's a guy that's played for the Blackhawks since like 08, 09, whatever it is. A lot of goals, a lot of games, whatever. But he was mic'd up. Did you know they're mic'ing up hockey players?
1: No. I didn't even know the season started, let alone they were mic'ing up hockey players.
2: So they mic'd up Patrick Kane, and let's just say Ray Kerr beat him 3-1 in the F-bombs.
6: Connolly played one back in trouble. Here is Kane. Patrick Kane scores!
2: He dropped a mother blankers.
1: Now, you have to know that's going to happen.
2: Yeah, exactly. What are you going to mic up hockey players? Oh, think of the children. Now, Ray Kerr was just, he wasn't excited, Ray Kerr. But Ray Kerr did beat Patrick Kane 3-1 in F-bombs. It was very polite, but very sort of subtle the way that he did it. Kevin Willard. He's
1: a polite way of dropping F-bombs, like Ray Kerr did last night.
2: Yeah, that's what I'm saying.
1: Yeah, they just worked it in like you do.
2: Yeah, there was no malice. There was no angst. It was just a word.
1: Right.
2: It happened to start with F and end in K. Whatever. Let everybody take a seat. Kevin Willard's a college basketball coach, and let's just say that he had something to say about what the high school to college athlete is now suffering from.
7: We're not recruiting a high school kid this year. So That's probably a big change just because of the fifth year rule. I mean, we have six guys that can come back for a fifth year. So, you know, I'd much rather have one of my players come back than bring a high school kid. I think moving forward, this kind of reminds me of like what happened with COVID. A lot of high school kids, a lot of high school players got penalized and not even, it wasn't their fault. So I think after a year or two, this system will flush out. And I think coaches will go back to recruiting high school players.
2: He's not recruiting a high school player. All right, because we haven't really played a lot of Kirby, in case you're wondering, was Kirby excited maybe after the Oklahoma game? It feels like we haven't really gotten to much of this.
1: I'm going to guess it sounded something like that.
8: I'm confused by the question.
2: Well, hold on. It's not a question. I think I'm going to play a cut from you, Kirby. So let's just all sit back
8: and
2: listen.
8: I really don't even know what you're asking.
2: It's this.
9: Hey, God, that's what I'm talking about. Had a lot of guys step up. Backs. Where's Dwight Phillips at, man? Yeah.

0: Kirby's going in. And by the way, it was in his contract. When he won his second national title, the orchestra is now in the corner of the locker room because we are going to do full-blown
1: like
0: music.
1: Like in Rocky 3.
0: Yes. Do you think he's done,
1: Bam's
0: though?
1: In the corner playing.
0: He's not done.
2: Regardless of how many snaps you play, when you show up to work Monday, thinking, I got to get better. You believe that you can get better because the disease that's out there is... You're really good, KJ. You're really good. You just dominate. We got a great team, guys. We got a great team. We got a defense that's getting balls off people. How many turnovers we get?
3: We got four
2: turnovers. Okay? You should enjoy this for 24 hours. The time you walk out of that weight room tomorrow, you come over here, have your jaw set, ready to go. Everybody could have done a lot of things better. All of us. But I'm proud as hell of what we did, okay? Keep leading this team. Do not let somebody tell you something that's not true. Oh, y'all are unbeatable. Oh, yeah. Our league's going to be even, guys. Every game's close. How do you get better? How do we get more people that can play winning football? I appreciate the way you work. The staff appreciates the way you work. Grab somebody you love.
0: Jeez.
2: Team on three. 1, 2, 3.
4: The disease is complacency.
0: Grab somebody you love.
4: Don't be complacent.
1: All right, I won't.
0: It's a disease, and it's all over the place, and it's all around you people. It's like the mumps. Don't get
1: there,
0: the mumps.
1: Out there in San Diego.
0: On the hall. All right. Do we have new sound?
1: Yeah, we got some Walt Weiss sound, but keep going. We're going to go until 55. So we got time.
0: Do you like Jeopardy? I know you don't like it as much as me, but do you like Jeopardy?
1: I do, but I don't.
0: Okay. What about sports Jeopardy?
1: Because it brings out the best and the worst in me, because when I answer a question and I know the answer, I feel really good.
0: Right.
1: And when I don't, I feel really bad about myself. Like, there's no gray area.
0: But if you're doing it by yourself.
1: Stupid idiot!
0: Yeah, but
1: that's what I do. I start yelling at myself.
0: I know, but nobody gives you an attaboy either when you get it right. And I think that bothers you as well.
1: Strut around a little bit when I get the answer right.
0: We're going to be honest. You're in a really strong, I need an attaboy phase of your life right now. I don't know what's going on with you personally, but it does feel like. But that's when you watch Jeopardy by yourself. There really is that moment where you go, there's nobody heard that.
1: Right.
0: But I know I did it. And then when you get one wrong, you go, okay, nobody heard that.
1: So that's it. King of Prussia, I got it. There's nobody there.
0: Do you know what they're doing? Sports Jeopardy was celebrities. It was terrible. Joe Buck, they're back. They're bringing it back. But you know what they're doing? Did you get your email? I was asked to apply for Sports Jeopardy.
1: No, ESPN, they didn't
0: Sports
1: ask me.
0: Jeopardy. Is that true?
1: Yeah, that's true. Well, they know I'll choke.
0: Oh, I think everybody got one of those is what I'm being told. But I might apply. I might do a test. You do like a two-minute test.
1: This is the question for $200. These birds play in the city of Atlanta. I don't know.
0: You would have had a couple of choices.
1: I'll choke.
0: You had a couple of choices.
1: The Browns.
0: There were Hawks and there were Falcons. Do you know what? I'm going to give the afternoon show some material. Not that they need it. If they're going to take it as, you need to tell me. Kincaid's going to yell at me, look at his contract.
1: Right.
0: You don't get to tell me what we should do on our show.
1: Yeah, but you do need to look at his contract. It's all in there.
0: He's read it three times.
5: He was on a game show, did you know that?
0: It's not a game show. My wife is on that show. It's not a game show.
1: Well, what do you call The Price Is Right?
0: Is it a game show?
1: I think it is, yeah. You play games to win prizes. Yeah, it's a game show.
5: It's pretty textbook, I think.
0: I don't know. Is Let's Make a Deal a game show? I think you guys are wrong about this. I think if you get a prize,
5: if it's on the
0: Game
5: Show Network, it's a game show, yeah.
0: If somebody says, do you have a paperclip, and I'll let you play as long as you're dressed up as a chicken, I don't feel it's a game show. That's me.
1: I'll tell you what. I'll give you $50 if you cluck for me. I'll give you $100 if you take off the bottom half of that chicken suit.
0: Okay. I didn't need to do that. So here's what I'm going to tell you, though. Can I give the afternoon show something? Maybe they want to do this. They should take the test, the two-minute test, on air to be a contestant on ESPN Sports Jeopardy. It's all sports.
1: Mm-hmm.
0: And Joe Buck is hosting it.
1: It's a great idea.
0: Yeah, and they should probably take the test 2 minutes on air and see if they qualify.
1: Mm-hmm.
0: You can find it in my email. I'll send it to you if anybody wants it. All right, last one. Tell me how do you feel you do under pressure?
1: I choke.
0: Okay.
1: I openly have told you. I'll choke.
0: I'm going to go back to a story. I want everybody to think about this for a second, but be honest. Try to get into this headspace. Tom Kim is a Korean golfer. He is competing in a tournament this weekend, and here are the stakes. It's not about the purse. He either individually needs to win gold, or Korea as a team needs to win gold, or he's going to do 21 months in a Korean military.
1: Is that
0: he's 34th in the world.
1: Right.
0: He's a guy that a lot of people say, this guy could actually win majors.
1: So, I guess military service is mandatory,
0: but yes,
1: if you bring gold home for the country,
0: you
1: avoid military service.
0: That's right.
6: Take it down the hall.
0: I want to ask you, how do you sleep the week before that, the month of the year before that, knowing it's coming, and how do you sleep going to bed knowing, oh my God, I'm two strokes back? What do you do? I think I'm running. I think I'm trying to escape.
1: Yeah, I'm not staying there. I know that much. I'm taking the easy way out.
0: I think I'm going to pull a victory.
1: I'm telling you.
0: I think I'm going to the show.

0: Hour, I'm digging a hole and I'm getting the hell out of there.
1: If I got drafted, you know, back during the non days, if I got drafted, I know I'm going up to Toronto.
0: Yeah, I know. You don't have to convince me.
1: Bill of Muhammad Ali. Those Viet Cong never did anything to me.
0: You don't have to convince me of that. All right, that's what we got.
1: All right, so Walt Weiss did a Zoom before they are leaving for Los Angeles. 4 o'clock, first pitch tomorrow here on The Fan and The Fan app. And he addressed a number of things, including, once again, the subject of Ray Kerr coming up, and he shared his thoughts.
2: Ray Kerr put himself on the map last night. That tends to happen in the postseason, where at times there's guys that maybe fans never heard of, but that become heroes. And, you know, we've had a lot of that this year.
1: Did he almost look relieved last night, like momentarily? I know that he knows that there's a long way to go, but Walt Weiss, it was almost like he was able to exhale at least for a night.
0: I think so. Look, I think at the end of the day, I think there's those hugs, there's a different hug. There's a June, you know, Wednesday in
1: like
0: June.
1: The hugs that he gave Chris Sale and Ray Kerr were like father son hugs.
0: Mm-hmm. Yeah, and you heard Chris Sale say it. We don't need anything more than him. You know, it's the run through the wall thing and it's everything else. But then players have to go play. Yeah, do I think there's some relief? I think this group was building up to have a moment. And I will tell you, I was in the building early yesterday, and everybody said, okay, what's going on? If you would have gone February 15th, first day, and said, hey, boys, I'm going to give you a piece of information. October 1st, we're going to be in a winner-take-all, losers going home. You want in? If you have the group that you believe would have said, I'm telling you no other detail. I'm not telling you if you're active. I'm not telling you if you're active. And I'm not telling you if this is easy or hard. If you don't believe they all would have said, I'm so in, give me that opportunity, and I want that. That's what they think this group is. No, it's not perfect. We saw lulls that were really too long. We saw the offense 2 nights ago not play well. And we saw last night how you win games. It becomes easy when the Braves do that.
1: It's still simple. It's the same philosophy that was in existence in the regular season. You have to hit home runs.
0: No doubt about it.
1: You have to.
0: I've never known.
1: For the Braves, that's it.
0: And in 2023, when Kaflui, and remember, the other guy's trying to stop you from hitting home runs. Are you good enough in any given moment? But I've really not been, 33 years watching every version of this team, I've never been more convinced that I know that it's two things that will push this team through. They can beat anybody if they do it, and they will lose more games, enough to get knocked out if they don't. Give the bullpen a lead. Have your bullpen be your bullpen, and then hit home runs.
1: And that's good for Fuentes last night. Comes in and has a scoreless inning.
0: Yeah, it was big.
1: Throws 13 pitches, 9 of them strikes. Dodd struggles a little bit, which leads to Sale coming into the game.
0: And Dylan Lee does not get in the baseball game last night. We'll see. Otani, Freddie Freeman. You got left-handed bats in Los Angeles, so we'll see when Lee actually gets in. I'm guessing it's going to be sooner and later. We talked about Matt Olson. Mauricio Dubon played. He had two plays. He jumped on one like a hand grenade, got a force out at second. Ozzy, thank you for going over to cover the bag. Then he had another one. And then Ozzy had a play with Schwarber coming down the line, which was really tough. He hopped it over to Matt Olson. And then what Matt Olson did last night was a clinic.
1: Like I said earlier, he was a wizard. So how might the roster change for the divisional series? Here's more from Walt Weiss this morning.
2: There's a chance we're going to have to pitch a lot of innings out of our bullpen, especially the first couple games. So you're going to need some guys that could put down some innings, multiple innings if needed. So that's certainly a prevailing thought there. You know, and you also guys that might make starts.
1: So Suter is the name that, I don't know, for some reason keeps popping into my head. Could it be Dylan Dodd?
0: Yeah, I don't know. I think Suter, because he's done it.
1: He's so quirky. I don't think anything will affect him.
0: Yeah, I'm telling you that Medeiros. He gave me a fist bump. I'm telling you right now, I almost sued him. He tried to fist bump
1: me. He's a bit intense.
0: I almost called Dr. Lurie. I was like, I think he broke something.
1: He's the Braves team doctor.
0: Hand man.
1: Yes, you don't know.
0: Yeah, I'm sorry. That was a little too inside. I saw him the other day. He said, am I allowed to say you had a visit?
1: I went to him last Friday.
0: Yeah.
1: He said, the carpal tunnel. He gave me one of those cortisone shots. Okay. And the hand feels great.
0: Yeah. Saw him. He's doing well. But yeah, look, everybody's in a good mood. Everybody signed up for this. You're not owed it, but you were signed up for it, and the Braves had an opportunity to cleanse at least the Philadelphia thing and not being able to clinch a series.
1: Here's more from Walt Weiss today, perspective on the wild card and the state of the pitching staff.
2: The Phillies series took a lot out of us as far as our pitching. We had to empty the tank, really, to win that series, and it was certainly worth doing it because we needed to win that series. But now it's on to the next step, and we'll have to make those adjustments and prepare for the Dodgers, and we'll have to add some arms to the roster.
0: I don't know. He added arms. They're going to 13.
1: They have to. They don't have a choice at this point.
0: Yeah, because you'd maybe like to stop at 12, but I don't think you can. Oh, 12 might be for a best of seven. I don't think so. I think you saw what happened here. You can't be shorthanded. Is it J.R. Richie, A.J. Smith, Schaubert? By the way, it's not going to be Bryce Elder. It's not going to be Martin Perez.
1: He did say that, yes. They are not ready. Maybe if you get to the NLCS.
0: So J.R. Richie, A.J. Smith, Schaubert, who were taxi squad guys. They were in the building. They were allowed to celebrate with the team and do everything.
1: So Jim Jarvis last night, too, in the dugout. So they're letting some of these guys at least hang around, work out with the team. You know, get their feet wet. Experience it all. Because they played enough games. If this was college,
0: Did you really see him? I didn't.
1: I thought I saw him in the dugout.
0: I didn't see him.
1: They played enough games to letter. You know what I mean? If this was college.
0: They get their jacket.
1: They get their varsity jacket.
0: Well, I don't know if you know this. Derek Schiller at the end of the season is going to hand out big A's to the people who've done enough time. And then remember, there's always a couple of guys who just go, but I thought I played enough.
1: No, you didn't.
0: Nope, you're a JV-er. Good luck next year. But I wanted to be a 3-year letterman.
1: Yeah. Didn't work out for
0: you,
1: sorry.
0: They still do that, by the way, in high school?
1: I don't know.
0: I think they do. Yeah, my daughter had that happen.
1: They count your snaps? If it's football? I don't know.
3: I wish you guys do a little more homework.
0: I think it's...
1: I never played JV, so I don't know. I don't know how that works.
0: What's that?
1: Nothing. Wow. I skipped over that.
0: Well, here we go. Living right up to that attaboy. I just need someone to say something.
1: You're asking me a question that I can't answer. I don't know. Here's more from Walt Weiss on a general outlook as far as the Dodgers series is concerned.
2: The Phillies series took a lot out of us as far as our pitching. We had to empty the tank, really, to win that series. And it was certainly worth doing it because we needed to win that series. But now it's on to the next step, and we'll have to make those adjustments and prepare for the Dodgers, and we'll have to add some arms to the roster.
1: How many arms? I don't know. Did we play that cut already?
0: Yeah.
1: Is that the same cut? Let's move ahead to cut number four.
0: It's arms with an S at the end, by the way, which means, again, I think they're going from 11 to...
1: So this is Walt Weiss again today, and here he is talking about the Dodgers series, you know, from, you know, 10,000 feet perspective.
2: You called David and Goliath and all that stuff, but you got to go through the Dodgers if you want to get to the top of the mountain. You got to go through them at some point. It's going to be a great challenge for us, but like I've said all along, our guys have responded really well to some really tough challenges this year. This would just be another one, and I'm expecting our guys are going to step up again.
1: So this is his stance, because he said it after the game last night. Nobody gave us a chance. And maybe, to a certain extent, he's got a point when you talk about all of the injuries to the staff.
0: I was supposed to give you a message.
1: As spring training was ongoing, I don't know.
0: I was supposed to give you a message today. I didn't want to do it before the show, because I know that you...
1: Yeah, what's the message?
0: I got a date on March 25th. I'm supposed to discuss this with you.
1: Yeah.
0: Who picked or didn't pick the Braves? The date of March 25th after they had their injuries, the arms and everything
1: else. I don't know.
0: Else.
1: Did I pick against them?
0: No. When we were talking about Walt saying that nobody liked them, nobody thought they were going to go to the postseason. Right. I guess there was a date, like of March 25th, where it looked like some people put out their stuff and the Braves weren't in it.
1: Okay.
0: So, and I fell on the sword because I said, yeah, I think Guns and Ammo didn't pick you. You know, I was just kind of goofing around. But I think he wanted you to know that you went in a little bit heavier on that thing than maybe I did.
1: Okay.
0: And maybe the reality was on March 25th, as they were breaking camp,
1: so
0: to pick the Braves, it wasn't like we thought it was.
1: Okay, so when I was looking
4: this
1: at those...
4: This is a tough team right here.
1: Take it easy, Ryan Day. So when I was looking at those numbers, it was before the injuries.
0: Yes.
1: And so he's saying that after the injuries on March the 25th...
0: People got off them.
1: That's when everybody turned on them. Maybe he has a point.
0: Okay.
1: I don't need him getting me in a headlock and putting me to sleep.
0: Yeah.
1: So whatever Walt Weiss says, you're right, Skip. Whatever you say. Seriously, maybe he's right in that regard.
0: I think because of a couple of the injuries that there was this, okay, now we're going to take him down a step. Mm-hmm.
1: I don't need you getting me in a cobra clutch.
0: Yeah, no.
1: And I'm too old for that.
0: I agree with that. Can I also tell you, I think you might have saw Luke Williams last night. He sort of has that.
1: Okay. They look alike, Jarvis and Williams.
0: He's a little taller, but he's got sort of the hair. And I think you probably saw hair out of the bag. Right. Oh, look at that.
1: I wouldn't know.
0: Got a hippie on the team.
1: I wouldn't know who Luke Williams was if he came up and punched me in the stomach.
0: I don't think Jim Jarvis was there.
1: Okay, so maybe
0: it was Luke Williams.
1: Yeah, maybe it was Luke Williams. So he was there. Is Lane Thomas going to be there for the divisional series? Walt Weiss answered that question.
2: There's a chance for Lane. He's responded very well to treatment, and we've upped his workload. And he's passed all the tests. So he's certainly in the conversation for this next round, which would be great. I mean, because he's a threat against left-handed pitching, and the Dodgers are loaded with left-handed pitching
0: it
2: in the rotation and in their bullpen.
0: It changes up the dynamic. Any idea of Rowdy Tellez off? I think if you're just going to sort of say, what am I substituting for? I would imagine that's going to be the play. Because remember, if you're bringing on two more pitchers, you got to get rid of two regulars. You're going to be at 13-13, we think now, just based upon what we kind of believe happens in a postseason. Anyway.
1: It seems to make the most sense. Now, let me ask you this. Could AJ Smith-Shawver and J.R. Richie both be a part of this?
0: Yeah, that's what I said. If you're going to put two arms,
1: could you do it that way?
0: It's not Bryce Elder. It's not Ronald Lopez. I don't think you're putting Joe Jimenez. You know, even though they've thrown, I don't think you're doing those things.
1: And last night, I think that it was similar to, I know he pitched during the regular season, but when you talk about Michael Penix getting hit that first time, you know, it was almost like Suarez early in that appearance was afraid to cut it loose. He kept throwing changeups. And then after he gave up a couple of hits, I think at that point he just said, all right, the one hit he gave up specifically, I think he just said, all right, now I'm going to empty the tank.
0: Yeah, hold on.
1: He started throwing hard after that.
0: Let me look at your text. Let me find out what.
1: No, I said he threw three straight changeups, and that's not why he's here.
0: Right,
1: you're not here, Robert Suarez, to throw changeups. And I think that dawned on him after that.
0: Well, I think you threw it out to the universe, and it ended up right there in his head.
1: Right.
0: So I credit you
1: for figuring that out.
0: Attaboy.
1: So Lane Thomas could be an option in this thing. I don't know. Let's jump ahead to Walt Weiss, Matt Lear, number six. Here he is talking about where Chris Sale stands after what he did last night.
2: A lot of it's going to depend on how Chris feels. Certainly don't want to jeopardize him and his health. He just happened to feel great yesterday when he got to the park, and that's why he was in play. He's had to grind here recently. So we're going to err on the side of giving him more rest if it's even close.
0: Yeah, I think it's Tuesday. I think it's game three for him. I think it's game three back in the building.
1: Someone we discussed earlier, Tyler Malley, where does he stand right now? For that, we turn once again to Walt Weiss.
2: Tyler's doing well. You know, the fact that he felt that thing in the first inning and ended up throwing seven innings that day and seven really, really good innings makes me feel good about the abdominal thing that he felt. So getting treatment for it and all that stuff, and we feel pretty good about Tyler.
0: There's a hint of got to make sure day to day that things check out.
1: So it
0: remember,
1: looks like
0: he has to probably throw.
1: Right.
0: Bullpenny type thing.
1: How does it feel at that point? Because, you know, how do you feel the next day when you woke up? He seemed fine last night, although, as you said, you can't really tell with him. They dumped a ice cold beer on his head when he was talking to Braves Vision. No reaction whatsoever. Aside from, that's cold.
0: Yeah.
1: Like, no reaction. Didn't sell it at all.
0: I don't think he wants you to know who he is.
1: So
0: I think he's one of those internal fellas.
1: It seems like if Chris Sale doesn't go in game two, there's going to be a lot of mixing and matching the first two games of this series.
0: Malley, I don't think you're pitching him on short rest, especially if he's got a problem.
1: 4 o'clock tomorrow, 8 o'clock on Sunday night. The Braves Clubhouse Report is coming up next. Barrett Salee is here. Not a lot to talk about, Barrett, so you got to get creative today.
4: Yeah, no, I'm just going to try to sit here and preview the offseason winter meetings.
0: Here's what I would do.
4: Yeah.
0: I would read the transcripts and I would just say, here's what this. Oh, wait, no, I'm being told in my headset we have sound. We have post-game, post-celebration sound. People didn't get a chance to hear it last night.
4: Well, I tell you what, Will Hopkins, who was down there in the clubhouse, that dude smelled like beer and champagne, and he was soaking wet when he got back here last night.
0: He was so nervous.
4: Oh, he was.
0: I said, where's your baggie? Like, you can put the equipment in a baggie. That's sort of the trick. You mean your phone, you put it in a baggie. And he was like, oh, 680's equipment. I said, yeah, but I'm worried about the sound. You just have to make sure you get stuff. We worked with a guy who came back with nothing one day. Literally.
1: And tried to lie about it.
0: Tried to lie about it, but he came back with nothing. So he had sound.
4: Oh, yeah.
0: Okay.
4: Lots of it. Lots of it.
0: He wins.
1: So I guess a lot of sound, a lot of reaction on the clubhouse report today.
4: We'll empty some of that. I apologize because my voice is a little hurting today. they tried to say, hey, you not do Atlanta Braves today. This is at 2 in the morning. I texted Gillespie. I was like, no. I'm not doing that. Chris has got to do that.
0: Yeah, I was here. We're all good.
1: What do you want, an attaboy, Domino?
0: Nope, I was here.
4: It was a long night last night.
0: I'm a foot soldier.
1: I know you.
0: I'm told where to march.
1: You're a grunt. All right, the Clubhouse Report is up next with Barrett Salee. Want to thank everybody for joining us today. Matt Stinchcomb, Dan Orlovsky, and Steven Nelson of Dodger Television. Matt Lear, Matt Egger.
5: My pleasure, buddy.
1: Derek Thomas, I salute you all on the other side of the glass. The Clubhouse Report up next. Enjoy your weekend. Hopefully we're talking about the Braves grabbing a 2-0 series lead when we're back on Monday at 10 a.m. Cellini and Domino, the Fan, 680-93.7 FM and for free the fan.

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2: Chris Marler, LouisianaSports.net, also 104.5 FM in Baton Rouge, a professional colleague, even, I'll say, a friend. He texted yesterday wanting to schedule me as a guest on his show. As I was thumb-punching sure on my phone's keypad, I got a follow-up text from Chris. And who do you think wins Alabama-Mississippi State? I almost canceled my yes. On the road in the conference is always the first variable to consider, especially with a favorite, which Alabama is this Saturday in Starkville. But for a game where that favorite is only a 5.5-point pick, this is 11th commandment sort of stuff for me. Alabama wins convincingly in a game that will have a particular look to it. That look for Bama, plenty of positives, starting with Keelan Russell. He's a special talent, and each week the experience he gets further chips away at the only real challenge for him. He needs to play. But this game is about Mississippi State, the takeaway we'll have after. This was way too much, too early for the Bulldogs and their own stud QB in Kamario Taylor. This was the game that program isn't ready for yet.
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9: We have a name. 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
9: 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Looking forward to a football weekend, but there's also Braves baseball into the NLDS versus the Dodgers, and we now know it will be Tarik. Can I say his last name? Tarik Skubal as well on the mound for LA tomorrow afternoon from Chavez Ravine. The Braves have not announced their game one starter. We do know it'll be a 4 o'clock first pitch tomorrow afternoon right here on The Fan. We also have a lot of football to look forward to. Keep that in mind. Brooks Austin coming up at 3:30 this afternoon here on the College Football Voice of the South and the home of the Braves, The Fan, 680 and 93.7 FM.

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1: This is your home for Atlanta Braves baseball, bringing you the latest on the Braves all year. 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
3: Welcome inside the Truist Studios yet again. Of course, we are steps away from the right field gate at Truist Park. Braves, just about 2 hours ago, held a little party. They walked out the red carpet, they hopped on the buses, and they went to the airport for a four-hour flight out to Los Angeles to play the Dodgers in the NLDS. Why are they doing that? Well, it's because they topped the Phillies in the wild card series, and last night, Braves country, was one of those days where we will remember for a very long time. And I apologize if my voice sounds like it's struggling, because it is. We did about a 2.5 hour post-game show last night, and I didn't get to bed till about 2 o'clock, 2:15. And hurting a little bit at, but you know what? It's fine, because again, it was one of those nights that we'll remember for a very, very long time, with Michael Harris with his 2-run home run. Ray Kerr, the Ray Kerr game. You got Ozzie going deep. And then, of course, the ace, Chris Sale, coming out of the bullpen, doesn't qualify for the save, but it was essentially a save. Let's be honest. It was awesome last night. So we'll recap that. We'll also talk a little bit about what to expect in Los Angeles and give you some information on some things that are happening this weekend as the boys are out in LA. That does not mean that Braves country has to stay at home. They can come right here to the Battery and have a good time with a couple of watch parties. We'll give you the details of those a little bit later in the show. There are a lot of ways, like I said, to describe yesterday's game. And I think, above all else, it's Ray Kerr. Like, that is the Ray Kerr game. We've had instances like that where you look back, the Bryce Wilson game in the playoffs during the COVID year. That was one that sort of stands out more than anything else. I think sometimes legends come from places you're not expecting. Chris and I talk about this on the pregame show all the time. You look at a roster. Rosters come out before each series, and you're like, okay, yeah, you see Austin, you see Ronnie, you see Drake, you see, okay, those are guys who are supposed to be stars. They're supposed to be guys that after a series you remember forever. Nope, it's Ray Kerr. 3 1/3, 1 hit, no earned runs, 1 walk, and 2 strikeouts. And a lot's been made of his story. I urge everybody to go back to the story in which a lot of that was brought to the surface. And that's Jesus Cano from The Athletic. A few weeks ago, had a phenomenal story on what Kerr went through, stocking shelves at 7-Eleven, cleaning up popcorn, going to the Alaska League, like all of that stuff. Go and read it, because you've probably heard about the basics, the Cliff's Notes version of it, but go read the whole thing. It is well worth your time. And what I loved about yesterday was the fact that a lot of people got to talk to Ray Kerr and got to know a little bit about him. Here is Ray a little bit after the game about his journey back and what he needs to do to keep going.
4: Oh, yeah. It was a long journey back, and I just had to have a strong mindset about it, and look where I'm at now.
5: Yeah. We see it. Yeah. And now you're ready for the next round.
4: Oh, yeah. Oh, yeah. Kerr mode's activated. Just call my name again.
3: Kerr mode is activated. Love that. Looking for quotes this offseason. Doobie provided one after game one. Now Kerr mode after game three. And I think, in a lot of different settings last night, you did hear Ray talk about that upbringing and the things that he'd have to fight through. And I think it was Lauren Shahadi asked him, you know, what his mindset was going out there and if he had nerves. And he was just basically said, nah, based on what I've gone through, that's just another Thursday. And that's the way he treated it. And I think you saw him sort of soak it all in on the way out, gave a little half tomahawk chop at the end. Was just awesome. Here is Ray talking about the crowd and feeding off of what was a very, very raucous bunch in Truist Park.
4: My main objective out there is to compete and have fun, and that's what I did today. The crowd was feeding off the crowd. That's the first time ever pitching in the postseason like that. So I even showed myself something new. So I call it the Kerr mode, so that's what I brought out today.
3: Kerr mode. All day, all night, all evening long. That is where he is. And, you know, I think all the Chris Sale thing, you know, I kind of joked about this on Brave Central, the Brave Central podcast that Domino and I do. We did it before game. We do it before every game. We did it before game three, and we're kind of going through. It's about a 30, 35 minute show, and we're kind of just previewing the entire, you know, what we expect to see that night. And just in passing, I kind of said, you know, it'd be cool if Chris Sale came out of the bullpen and pitched a couple innings. And after I said it, like, I'm sitting there early that morning, about an hour or two after that show was posted, I'm like, wait a minute. That could happen. That should happen. Sure enough, it did happen. And, you know, it's funny because we asked Walt about that before the game. And, like, is Chris available? He's like, everybody's available. Maybe not Mally. I was like, yeah, well, Chris Sale's available. And the fact that he walked into Walt's office before Walt got there and said, I'm good, I'm ready to go. And that was the end of the conversation. That is the most Chris Sale thing you can possibly imagine. But after the game, I think you saw who Chris is, because everything, every camera, every audio recorder, everything was being thrown at him because it was the recency, the most recent thing we saw, Chris Sale coming out of the bullpen. But Chris deflects conversation. He doesn't want to talk about himself. He wants to talk about the other people that helped get the team to that point where Chris could walk out of that bullpen and do his thing. And here is Chris Sale talking about the guy who really did set the tone in Ray Kerr.
0: I want to talk about resilience. Ray Kerr is what this team is this year, and he embodies everything that a professional athlete should be in terms of resilient, never giving up, never backing down. We don't win this game without him. And again, like I said, as much as I can say about him and this team, he fully went with what this team means and putting everything you have on the line to win a game.
3: It does make me think, and I think a lot of other people think, well, what is Chris Sale's legacy as a major leaguer? Because here, we've seen it up close and personal the last 3 years. Boston, those Red Sox fans got to see it. Think about this. Chris Sale, and there's a great stat from Sarah Langs. He is the first pitcher in a postseason series to throw the first pitch for his team and throw the last pitch for his team since he did it, Chris Sale, back in 2018 with the Red Sox. And I got asked earlier, hey, is he going to have a Braves hat on in the Hall of Fame? And I think here locally, we say yes, because of what we've seen. I'm sure the people in Boston say the exact same thing about him there. But I think it doesn't really matter to me. Like, it doesn't matter, because the legacy that he is leaving, being selfless, deflecting praise to the other people that also deserve the praise, leading by example, that those are things that Chipper did on the way out when he got up there in age. Hey, you know what? The Braves way is this. You act like a professional. You give praise to other people because they deserve it. That's been the Braves way forever. And Chris adopted that. And so I think when he's gone after a couple of years, whenever it is, whenever he hangs it up, his goal, A, is to win the World Series, obviously, but B, is to leave a legacy here in Atlanta, to continue what others have created and established here. And I think last night, what he said, what he did, and how he handled it afterwards is exactly why he will go down as a legend. This is year three. He's getting to get a couple more, and then he's probably going to hang them up. Do you retire his number? I think I would. If this continues, I think I would. I don't care how long, or in his case, short his tenure is here. 5 years? That's enough, man. That is enough. Braves country deserves a ton of credit. Major League Baseball kind of screwed us. 2 p.m. games in game one and game two. I don't really care what people on X say about crowd size. Atlanta gets the butt of those jokes all the time for stupid reasons that are not fair. And my goodness, they came hot and heavy over the last 2 days, or the first 2 days of the series, I should say. There's a lot of other cities that would be in the same issue, had the same issue. Short turnaround, a lot of people on vacation. Some school systems back in school the week after fall break don't know game times until the day before. Of course, you're not going to. Of course, you're going to have a hard time getting people to go to the games anywhere, anywhere. But I think last night you saw just exactly what Braves Country is all about. That place, and I looked on my health app on my phone today. That crowd pop, and I was in the clubhouse, so I'm not real, right in the center of it. I was in the press box. I'm not right in the center of it. But my health meter said 120 decibels when that Michael Harris home run left the park. 120 decibels. That's unbelievable for a baseball game, especially in a stadium where it's not getting all trapped inside. So Braves Country, you deserve a ton of credit. It was on before the game. Walking through the concourse, the Tomahawk Chop was going for about 30 minutes before the game, and it really, really helped these players. Here is Mike Harris on the environment.
6: It was insane. From the first pitch, they were, even before the first pitch, they were up on their feet, loud, doing what it took to get us the energy and motivation to go out there and play a hard 9 innings for them.
3: That matters. I mean, it absolutely matters. And so Braves Country, you deserve a ton of credit for not only ignoring all that stupid noise from games 1 and 2 and what fans or what other people were trying to say about you, because we all knew it wasn't true. And yesterday, I think we showed the rest of the country and rest of the world what Braves Country is all about, because you are a part of this. You were a part of what happened last night. And so you deserve a ton of credit. I think on the other side, though, did we just kill the Phillies dynasty, or not necessarily dynasty? Did we just kill the Phillies window? Did we close it permanently? I think we might have. I think that might be it for the Phillies. Zach Wheeler might retire. Aaron Nola's on a downturn. Bryce Harper, what we saw after Chris Sale struck him out, undressing, putting his pads on the plate, and then seeing the ball got by Drake, and then casually jogging to first base and getting thrown out. Like, that's the attitude they have. Real Muto is no longer a star. Their future is Justin Crawford. Their future is Andrew Painter. Now, Painter looked really good, but are those guys ready? Because I don't think the veterans care anymore. I don't think they care. So that window, in my mind, it's either closing or it's closed. And it was apparent yesterday. Zero fight in that team. Zero. And that tells you a lot about the leadership, or maybe lack thereof. We'll take a break. When we come back, we'll talk a little bit about Game 1 and Game 2 out in L.A. This is the Braves Clubhouse Report on the Atlanta Braves Radio Network.
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3: Welcome back. It is the Braves Clubhouse Report right here on the Atlanta Braves Radio Network. Braves just left on the buses. They are heading out to L.A. after a little bit of a red carpet celebration, a little bit of a send-off here in the Battery, Atlanta. And it's the Big Bad Dodgers. At least that's what Major League Baseball thinks. They're the Big Bad Dodgers. They're the 900-pound gorilla in the room. They're the team that nobody can beat. The two-time World Series champs. They should go ahead and mark down that third, because they are unbeatable. Oh, except the Braves are 5-1 against them this year. The Braves swept them here in Atlanta. And that included wins over games started by Snell, Glasnow, and Roky Sasaki. Okay, it's not Scooble, but it's not Yoshi Yamamoto, but they did beat Yoshi Yamamoto in a start, actually. So it's, look, the Dodgers, are they a better team than the Braves? Yeah, probably. The Braves have had some success, though, against the Dodgers. Matt Olson, 261 and two homers this year. Doobie, 280. Drake, 367 and two homers. Ronald has not. He's 1-for-9 against the Dodgers this year. But to going in as the underdog, that's not surprising. I got asked this earlier today, and it was really interesting to me. Why the big celebration over the Phillies? Well, it exercised a lot of demons. There's no doubt about it. And then going into the Dodgers, are the Braves supposed to lose to the Dodgers? I mean, yeah, probably. Vegas seems to think so. And those big buildings aren't made by making bad decisions by the house. The Braves were supposed to beat the Phillies. The Braves are a better team than the Phillies. The Dodgers, look, they're favorites for a reason. It doesn't mean the Braves can't win. In fact, what we've seen from the Braves this year, they're not scared of the Dodgers. I don't know if the rest of the country knows that. I don't think the rest of the country really has a full grasp of what this team is all about inside the clubhouse. Nor should they, because they don't see it like we do. But we see it. We know. So let's take this thing. Let's go to LA and prove yet again that this is a real deal. Now, it's funny, though, because Walt Weiss said this twice now. He said this twice. After they won the NL East, he said, nobody picked us to win the NL East. That's not true. I don't know what he's looking at. That's not true. He said it again last night, and I'm sitting there going, what is he reading? Car and Driver? What is he reading? I don't know, but I don't know who said the Braves weren't going to do this. But going into the Dodgers series, yeah, that can be a motivation, because there's going to be those graphics. They're going to go on social media. There are going to be these stories on ESPN where they ask every single one of their baseball analysts who's going to win each series. And it's going to be a clean sweep for the Dodgers. I'd be floored. I mean, floored if you get two Braves picks from any of these analysts for any given outlet. I'd be floored. That doesn't matter. And they're going to say, look, the pitching's all, you know, it's all messed up. They had to pitch Sale, so Sale's not going to be able to go. The injuries, there's no starting pitching. And okay, that's partially true. You do get to redo the rosters. And Walt has said consistently, a roster for a three-game series is different than a five-game series is different than a seven-game series. You're going to see J.R. Richie and A.J. Smith-Shawver on this roster. I am 100% convinced of that. I don't think you're going to see Elder or Martin Perez. Martin Perez was throwing for about 120 feet. This was on Tuesday. I'm sorry. As people in this business, we have no idea, no grasp what day it is. But it was Tuesday. We saw Martin throwing from 120 feet. Bryce did throw a sim game or live BP that day. Talked to him, and he said his knee is still, you know, he's still got to do some things, like pitcher fielding practice coming off the mound, things like that. It didn't sound like the NLDS was a possibility for him either. But there's Richie, there's A.J. Smith-Shawver, and for game one, you have Suter. Victor Medeiros didn't pitch. Russell didn't pitch yesterday. Dylan Lee didn't pitch yesterday. I know people have thoughts on Dylan Lee. Pitcher TBD, which I say that because there might be other pitchers on this roster that weren't on the wild card roster. They can pitch too. I don't think the Braves are in such a bind for game one that people have to hit the full panic mode button. It's going to be Scooble. We know that. The pitcher for Braves, whoever it is, they're not facing Scooble. They're facing the Dodgers lineup. I hate when people say that. Oh, it's going to be, you know, Yoshi Yamamoto versus Chris Sale. Okay, yeah, it's good for selling tickets. It's good for eyeballs. And yeah, it's fun as a fan. But that's not how these guys approach it. Brent Suter, in my mind, is going to get this start. We saw him go three last Saturday. That's on purpose. There's a reason that happened. There's a reason Ray Kerr went three last Friday. We saw why. I think Brent Suter is out there to get some of those lefties, specifically Otani and Freddie, get the plane off the ground, and then go to Richie or Smith-Shawver or whoever and piece this one together too. And that's fine. Like I said, there's still bullets out there in the bullpen that Walt trusts. And I think you should trust too. And if it is Suter, I think I ran across this stat in games in which Suter starts this year, and he started a few, as a reliever, first time through as a starter, opponents are 6-for-30 against him. That's pretty solid. So I think you're going to go Suter, and then you're going to go Richie/AJSS, maybe both, and then go from there. And I fully, fully believe that Chris Sale's available for game two. Fully think that he's going to pitch. He only threw 21 pitches. Now, I think he's available. It doesn't mean he's going to use him, because it does depend on game one outcome. One player that I think was brought up too, I talked to Lane Thomas yesterday at batting practice, and he was out there running a couple days ago. He took some batting practice yesterday. That was more in the tunnel than it was outside, but he says he looks fine. He feels fine. We'll see if Lane's on this roster. It would not surprise me if he is. That would not surprise me in the least bit. Now, you're going to have more pitchers this time because longer series. We'll see if there's room for him, but I think you might see him on this roster as well. All right, we'll take a break. When we come back, we'll talk a little bit about what to expect, when these games will be, what the Braves are doing around the battery for the two games out there in LA. Should be a lot of fun around here. We'll talk about it next. This is the Braves Clubhouse Report on the Braves Radio Network.
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3: Welcome back. We are wrapping things up here on the Braves Clubhouse Report. Yes, it is a Friday. It's not a Wednesday. Usually the show comes to you on a Wednesday, but we got a little tied up with that thing called winning the wild card series over the Philadelphia Phillies. So, yes, we are here on the off day, the travel day. The Braves just left about 2 hours ago, heading to L.A., and we did find out the schedule. I know Braves fans, the schedule is one of those things that we kind of have PTSD with now, because after what happened in that first series, which, okay, in the first series, I get people are upset that it was there were 2:15 games. There were 2:15 games because NBC had two national windows, the 2:15 and the 8. The other two were on NBC Sports Network and Peacock. That's it. So technically, I guess we were the number two series, which, again, that doesn't really seem to make people happy about the game times, but whatever. This is the Dodgers, though, and you know how TV likes them. We get favorable game times, which is great. Saturday, 4 o'clock in L.A. is supposed to be really, really hot. That's one Eastern or one Pacific, so it's going to be hot out there. Then Sunday night, 8 p.m., 6 p.m. here on Tuesday. It'll be 6 on Wednesday as well, and then 6 on Friday back there in L.A. So very, very good game times for Braves fans, not just to watch out in L.A., but also Tuesday and Wednesday. Go ahead and get your tickets. They are available on Braves.com/tickets, and they will go fast and furious. And we have good game times to show the world just what Braves country is all about. It's going to be fun. Going to be fun to see the Dodgers here. And Braves fans, yeah, LA is a long way away. No, not a lot of y'all can go out there and hang out and take those tickets. I do encourage you to go to Dodger Stadium at some point. It's very, very cool. But the Braves are hosting parties here in the Battery Atlanta. Both of those games will have all kinds of things going on inside the plaza. You'll have performances by the heavy hitters and the Tomahawk team. There'll be a live DJ. The Home Depot tools and blooper will be out there. The 2026 NL East pennant. There'll be wiffle ball for the kids. There'll be a batting cage, tailgate games, all that stuff out there in the plaza for games one and two against the Los Angeles Dodgers. So if you don't want to watch it at home, if you don't want to sit there and, you know, be bored, come out here, have a good time. be with Braves country as we watch the Braves and Dodgers games 1 and 2. It was announced, well, I guess it's not officially announced, but it's been reported by multiple outlets out there that, surprise, surprise, Tarek Skubal will get the start for the Dodgers. That is about the most obvious thing since the sun rose this morning. We knew it was going to happen. Now it's probably almost official anyway. And look, Skubal is a Cy Young winner for a reason. We all know he is. But Matt's had some success against him, 300 with the double. Sean Murphy actually has had some success against him, 250 with a home run. But this number jumped out to me, and I was honestly kind of surprised about this with Skubal. Opponents are hitting 267 against his sinker. 267 against his sinker. That's not what you expect from a guy who, I think we all agree, is one of, if not the best picks or pitchers in Major League Baseball. I mean, that's not what you think of when you think Skubal. You do not think, you know what, one of his pitches just isn't working very well. This year, that is the case. That is the case. Now, we don't know who will oppose him for the Braves. Like I said earlier, my guess, if I'm going to go ahead and make a bet, I'm going to go up to North Carolina and put some money down. It would be with Brent Suter, and I would let Brent Suter cook. I honestly would. That guy, he has a rubber arm, and he will take the ball and go. He's a lot like Chris Sale. Chris Sale told us on Tuesday that he's a robot. Someone hands him the ball, and he goes and throws until somebody tells him that he can't throw anymore. We saw that yesterday. Brent Suter's kind of the same thing. He's kind of the same thing. And it would not shock me in the least bit if the same sort of plan comes to fruition. Let Suter cook, see what happens, and then maybe Richie, maybe AJSS, whoever, beyond that. And of course, we will have you covered right here on the Braves Radio Network. Ford Leadoff Show coming your way at 2:50 Eastern Time. And the first pitch between the Braves and the Dodgers, 4:08, not 4:07, not 4:09, exactly 4:08. Can't go any sooner, can't go any later. That'll be from Los Angeles. Chavez Ravine out there in L.A. And, of course, Ben, Darren, and Joe will be on the call. Hopefully you have a great Friday night. Hopefully you have a great Saturday morning. And we will talk to you Saturday afternoon in Los Angeles. Hey, it's time for the unnamed two-minute crossover with Matt and John.
14: 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How are you, Barrett?
3: I'm good. I'm tired.
14: Are you a little sleepy?
3: Yeah. Tired. Voice hurting a little bit.
15: But you were tired last night.
14: You did.
3: I did. It was. We had like a 2.5 hour show.
14: You did great, baby boy.
3: Did you listen?
14: Yeah, of course. Why would I not? I was listening to Joe in the, not even the clubhouse, the batting cage.
3: Batting cage was fun.
14: Darren O'Day. I heard it all, and I heard you being the point guy. You're the quarterback of the whole operation. And I'm gonna say this. I hope you're tired.
3: I'm very tired.
14: Let's see. One,
15: three more
14: two,
15: times.
14: Two, three more times.
3: I'm tired.
14: You want to be tired? Like on November 3rd, I want you to go, Matt.
3: And I'm ready to go to bed.
14: And I'm going to be like, Barrett, you sleep.
3: Sleep until I stop.
15: That's exactly right.
16: You got rental properties you can sleep at.
3: That is true.
16: So, I mean, you have the properties to be able to do that.
3: That is true.
16: So it's great.
14: But for last night, yes, you should be. It's a happy time.
3: It was very nice. And luckily, and I appreciate everybody around here for how we had the party before the game.
14: Yeah.
3: I took a couple Modellas home.
16: You're loud. And there's still some on ice in the conference.
3: Oh, is there?
16: Yeah, there are.
3: Well, I'm taking those home, too.
16: Might take a couple on, too.
3: It was fun, though. It was a good time. And, yeah, it was having me and Joe Virgin and Colin back there, and then Will Hopkins coming back from the clubhouse. That dude was soaking wet.
14: Working
3: just
14: it.
3: Absolutely, yep. Soaking wet. Smelled real bad. And it was great.
14: But it's a happy smell. That's okay, too. All
3: smell.
14: These things, a happy smell, a happy tired.
16: You smell fart.
14: Yeah. That's right.
3: We got to tell him.
16: It smells like poo-poo.
3: He didn't have a poncho or goggles this time.
14: What's
3: hopefully
14: it's
3: the next time he's going to have to.
14: That's
3: have
14: a rookie mistake.
16: How did he not know to do that?
3: Well, because I told him. Well, I told him, like, okay, when you get your goggles on, because I assumed they were going to give him some goggles, I was like, sneak a couple for me, because I want some, too. They didn't even give him any.
16: Oh, boy.
3: Yeah.
16: Yeah, it's not
3: my job.
16: Don't want to do that.
3: Well, next time, and there would be a next time. Hopefully three more
16: couple,
3: next times.
16: A week from now.
3: Hopefully yep. Three more next times. So we'll tell Will to bring goggles, bring a poncho, and we'll be good to go.
16: All right, the poncho is a necessity.
3: The poncho is very much a necessity. I mean, very much. There's a video, in fact, before we go, Reggie Chapman from 11 Alive.
14: Sure.
3: He put together some of his best celebration videos. I urge you to go look at it. There's one that's Brent Suter and Victor Medeiros together. It is extremely on brand for those two. It is phenomenal. And by say I mean on brand, it's because those two are freaking lunatics.
14: It's quality tees. We'll go check that out, Barrett.
3: All right.
14: There you go.
3: Thanks,
14: Barrett. You get some rest.
3: Have a good show. See you.
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0: after show I can get down with because it's the day after and the day before. Braves and Dodgers will tee it up tomorrow.
1: There is tomorrow
0: at 4 o'clock in the hottest place in the world, Chavez Ravine, where it'll be a hundo in October.
2: That's crazy, by the way.
0: We'll have a global warming discussion later. Braves winners last night. We will spend
2: down the hall.
0: We'll spend a lot of the day talking about what was just a genuinely magical night at Truist Park. The way it starts with Ray Kerr, the way it continues with Michael Harris, the way it ends with Chris Sale. It was about as perfect as you can get considering the nerves going into that game for a win or go home experience where the Braves took care of their business.
2: Perfect may not be the descriptive adjective that I would use personally, but I would tell you if it's a Braves fan, those people in that building last night, magical atmosphere.
0: It really was. It was good. The atmosphere.
2: It was so awesome in that building.
0: Crazy. So a night game where people could get there and they don't have to worry about work or school. Wow.
2: It was great.
0: It's kind of nutty.
2: It was great and it was fun and it was energetic and they were into it.
0: First win in the postseason for the Braves since the 21 World Championship, winning the World Series. So we talked about the fatalism that we've all had. It's not going to go away with one series win, but it probably quiets down some people next time the Braves are in one of those scenarios where, well, we don't win these ever. You won one last night and you kind of dominated from the beginning of the game all the way to the end.
2: It was over in the first inning.
0: Yeah, there weren't that many like really nerve-wracking moments, which is odd for a game like that.
2: It was a crazy night because that game was put to bed early and what we were expecting was there was going to be nail-biting because we didn't know so many variables going into the game. And when the minute that meatball went into the right field stand, well, not the right field stand, so it hit the ledge, it was over.
0: It's another one of those balls that just kept going. I've talked about it in this series.
2: Well, that with Aaron Nola, the balls always go like that.
0: But I'll say this, that ball was barely off the ground. That was a Michael like tee shot, the way he went down and got that. I would say the two bigger issues were the walks, which we'll talk about moving forward. I'll add this, and then I want to hear from Ray Kerr in a minute. We talk about the playoffs giving us new heroes, stories, and people that you never thought you would remember. Well, Ray Kerr is added to that list, which we'll talk about, as I said, coming up. The 2 o'clock hour of this program is brought to you by 100% employee-owned and operated Woodstock Furniture and Mattress Outlet. 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
3: No one asked for it, but we're going to give it to you anyway. The news that nobody wants.

0: today. So just buckle up, bitches.
1: There's going to be nonsense.
0: Yeah, it's going to happen throughout the day. So let's hear from Ray Kerr, who shoved for 3 1/3 last night. Walt Weiss's loyalty to his guy, in this case, he's like, he put his loyalty in Ray Kerr in an elimination game, and man, did it pay off. We said, though, going in a very small sample, Ray Kerr, since he's like come up, he's really looked good. The velo and the movement, and you saw it last week in Miami, and he did that last night. So here's Kerr after the game with Ashley Shamedy on NBC talking about his performance and just sounded kind of ho-hum about it.
2: The only thing I told myself before the first pitch was put up some donuts, let the boys hit, and then everything's going to take care of itself.
3: How did you stay so calm in a moment like this?
2: My childhood was a little rougher than that, so that's easy. That's like, it's just another Thursday to me.
0: Just another Thursday.
1: That was awesome.
0: So for those who don't know, I feel like it's now been explained enough if you haven't read Jesus Cano's piece in The Athletic. Mom wasn't in his life. Dad in prison. He's in foster homes with his family. He gets a small look at a community or a junior college. He thinks his career's over. He's stocking shelves at a 7-Eleven.
1: Exactly.
0: In an IMAX theater. And the Braves give him a chance making a trade. He has 2 years of recovery from Tommy John. And he shoved last night in that moment and said, kind of another Thursday.
1: Because he is in phase, because life can be far worse.
0: I love it.
1: And he learned that. To me, that was the greatest story coming out of that game last night.
0: The other thing I said, you and I talked about this yesterday, I was thrilled that it was Nola, not Wheeler. Because to me, you end up making Wheeler, who wasn't great either, but Wheeler to me, down 3-0. Like, I watched that game thinking, I don't know that the Phillies are going to put up a bunch of runs. And at that point, it was nice to get two more off Wheeler. But I just thought Nola gave the Braves so much more of an opportunity. I did not understand Mattingly's thinking, not going with your better guy. And I guess the thought in Philly today is the same thing. It was like, you got your playoff dude, and you buried him behind Aaron Nola, which is odd.
1: He's a dope. Don Mattingly should be out of a job. He will be out of a job from what I was told this afternoon. He will be. He doesn't understand it, because I told you all yesterday, he's the king of the meatball, and I knew it was going to happen. It was a fait accompli.
0: I was here for it. Happened. I was happy.
1: And it was now whether the Phillies offense, though, the Braves pitching was fantastic.
0: It was. And the Chris Sale part of last night was just, it was pure cinema. Like all of it coming out with the door swinging open and the place goes nuts. Him striking out Harper, which, by the way, if you couldn't see that strikeout coming 5 miles away, like, he made Bryce Harper look like he had never swung a bat before. And then the ninth inning, he only threw 21 pitches, by the way, which is, of all things, that really worked out well that he didn't have to be taxed throwing a bunch. I mean, that's an awesome moment.
1: I just think it's, though, to me, I don't think that was necessary. That's the only thing I would question about last night.
0: I don't think
1: Chris Sale was necessary at all last night.
0: It might not have been.
1: But
0: you don't want to take any chances. And that was his throw day anyway. So I don't think it changes all that much at all.
1: I got you. But he's a guaranteed game two starter.
0: Yes.
1: If he doesn't throw last night.
0: I still think he's going game two.
1: I think he is too.
0: You have a better chance of you being on the mound more than, like, Chris Sale's going to be there. That was 21 pitches on his throw day. I would be stunned, shocked, and amazed if Chris and Walt sit down. He's like, I can't go now. Maybe he doesn't go as deep into a game. Certainly could be there. Maybe he's not as effective. John, I'll say this. Give me Chris Sale at 85% effectiveness over anything else the Braves had in a game two. It still makes more sense.
1: I just think game three was unnecessary because of the screw-ups of game two.
0: Well, that's different.
1: That's different. And now it just, to me, I'm saying, hey, we'll see what happens. We'll see what the cumulative effect is.
0: But what a magical night last night.
1: Just it was awesome.
0: The setting, the crowd, the buzz, just all of it. Like on the nationwide stage when there was no other baseball, that looked as big time. The 21 World Series is about as great as I've ever seen, atmosphere-wise, noise, all of it, the battery. This was a wild card round, so it can't stand up to that. But for a one-night, standalone wild card, that was pretty damn good.
1: What they need now is this weekend to at least get a split.
0: That would be nice.
1: At least get that split, come back with that.
0: All right, coming up, today is a lovely day for Ricky Bowe, Hunter Breaux, and Joey Votto. You'll hear it all next.
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11: 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Now Atlanta is headed to Los Angeles for the National League Division Series. There are reports it will be Tarek Skubal on the bump for LA in Game 1. 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
0: Just one look at you, and I know it's going to be a lovely day.
8: It's a lovely, lovely day as the Braves advance to the NLDS. 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
12: Well, it actually begins at noon with me and DT.
8: For what?
12: College game day. 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
8: How much time? 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
12: We got to get some Braves in.
8: Where's Buck tomorrow? Is Buck Ballou's college?
12: Well, he's supposed to be on from 9 to 12, but there is no Buck tomorrow.
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13: The Fan,
8: and our 680 The Fan YouTube channel. Coming up in 10 minutes, we will dive right back into Ray Kerr's night, Chris Sale's finish, the Braves offense, and look ahead to that series with the Dodgers. We will sprinkle in some Falcon Saints, some Georgia Vandy as well. 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
8: I'm going to defend you right now.
13: How are you going to defend me?
8: As Atlanta's biggest homer since you came back here.
13: Yeah.
8: You are the man who sings the praises of all Atlanta sports.
13: Correct.
8: But the problem is that apparently has made its way back to your hometown in Philadelphia. Former Phillies reliever Ricky Pitalico, who's some ham and egger on the radio up there now trying to keep himself employed.
13: Yes.
8: Well, he had some words.
13: Unlike the people in this market.
8: He had some words for you.
13: Yes.
8: And Braves fans. And we're not going to stand for this.
15: Atlanta fans suck. And you could tell John Kincaid that. All right. Because he's one of them. Wow. And I will say this much. $37,000 for a playoff game.
16: If that was in Philly, that ticket would have been a lot more expensive, too.
15: It's not even just that. It's a playoff game. Sell out your stadium.
16: I think tickets were like $25.
15: Sell out your stadium one time.
13: Hey, 2002 just called, Ricky. It's like your career. It's over. Hey, listen, it's a really spicy take, Ricky. That's good stuff. Way to be so inventive and different. How's this? Your ballpark will be empty next week, so you can get in there. Enjoy it. John, back to you.
17: As I said about this in an interview on Philly radio the other day, The Phillies were like 11th in attendance in 2022 into September. Philly is a great front-running baseball town. When the Phillies are great, they pack the place and everybody's got their Red October and all into it. When they get a great team, they draw 3 million people. When they don't have a great team, they're like 13th or 14th or 15th in attendance.
8: They're like everybody else.
17: They are exactly.
8: We're all the same.
17: Nobody should be pointing fingers.
8: We're all the same.
17: That is the correct. Now, Ricky has used that joke for all my tenure in Philly.
15: And you could tell John Kincaid that.
17: Yeah, you can.
8: Listen here, Pitalico.
17: And I love Ricky.
8: Good. Now you get to go talk about the Eagles. Go talk about the Sixers. Do some other thing. We'll handle the baseball down here. We got the baseball covered, Ricky Bo. All right? And nobody's been
13: talking about the Falcons and the Braves on Atlanta radio and telling the truth like old Kincaid.
15: Yes, and you
13: like,
15: could tell John Kincaid.
13: Atlanta's biggest homer since 1972.
18: Stop being a homer, Bo.
13: Hey,
17: that's the way.
13: We love you down here,
17: Thank
13: JK.
17: Thank you, Ricky Bo.
13: One of your old coworkers, Hunter Brody, who's a radio host and a podcast extraordinaire up there in Philly.
17: He's awesome.
13: He likes to get loud and he likes to get proud, but he called for change and violence in the city of brotherly love.
19: They need to blow it up significantly. Schwarber, Harper, Turner, Real Mucho, serious changes. And if Trey Turner happens to be your shortstop next year and he happens to be batting in the top upper echelon of the lineup, I don't want to see one person at Citizens Bank Park. Not one. And if you go, I'm punching you in your face.
13: That's a Chiellini gimmick, Hunter Brody.
19: Well, I'm punching you in your face.
17: Hunter and Chiellini would be friends.
13: If you show up at the doors on opening day, which if we have it, it'll be something, at Citizens Bank and Trey Turner's there, he's punching you right.
19: You suck.
13: Right, no, you suck.
19: Here's what I suggest. Sucks.
13: You suck.
19: That guy sucks.
13: Everybody sucks.
17: If you're paying to watch Trey Turner play shortstop,
13: you suck.
17: Then you should punch yourself in the face.
19: I'm punching you in your face.
17: Out of sheer stupidity because he's a dope.
13: If you suck, he's punching you.
17: Yeah, well, it could happen.
13: Okay.
17: Good job, Hunter. Thanks for
19: that
17: bringing the passion.
19: That guy
13: sucks.
17: Terrible.
13: Well, I'll tell you one guy who sucks is Joey Votto. Not as a baseball player, but as a color commentator.
19: He sucks.
13: It's a rough series for old
19: that
13: Joey.
19: That guy sucks.
13: Yeah, bad series for Joey.
17: Yeah, it was bad.
13: From his proclamation in game one in the first inning when the Phillies scored that the series is over to this gem as the Braves were up 3-0 last night and... Well, Joey wanted to make a statement about the Braves' offense.
20: Matt, I got to push back. As good as Zach Wheeler looks, this game is as in play as it gets. I do not see the Braves scoring any more runs the rest of the way.
21: A few moments later.
22: Harvey's with a swing and a drive. Harper looking up. And that one's gone!
17: What does he think? He's Tony Romo?
13: He's just making big statements.
17: Was he trying to be Tony Romo? He was atrocious. By the way, I congratulate one of the Philly radio stations. They did an AI study of the first two games. Joey Votto spoke more than CJ Nitkowski and John Kruk on the broadcast. So the third guy spoke the most in both of those first two games.
13: I could have saved you the AI study. I could have told you that because I went back and watched the first and saw the second live. He didn't shut up. It's the reason you don't need that many dudes. We'll have the one guy who didn't get as many words as he should have in CJ Nitkowski a little bit later on. Now, Joey did put an apology on social media.
17: Oh, isn't that nice?
13: My response to Joey is F all the way off. I don't want your apology, right? Enjoy your offseason, too.
17: Joey, enjoy Canada.
13: I want to see what that ticket that he had for...
17: Go back to Canada and enjoy it.
13: Did you tell him to go back to Canada?
17: Yeah, go back to Canada. Enjoy it. Oh. Yeah, go to Canada.
13: Right. Yeah, you go back to Canada,
17: enjoy
13: Joey.
17: Enjoy your syrup. Enjoy your maple syrup.
13: Yeah. You suck.
23: Tim Hortons,
17: yeah. 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
13: We need to make a list of everybody who sucks today.
19: I'm punching you in your face.
13: That guy sucks.
19: It's the way it is.
17: Go enjoy Manitoba. Go visit Winnipeg in the winter.
13: Joey, you're on the list of everybody who sucks.
17: Enjoy it.
13: It's now been 1,360 days since anybody around here thought it was a good idea to host a parade.
19: It smells like poo-poo. Pissed away another one!
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23: Ready with a 2-0 pitch. Here it comes to Harris. He swings at a fly ball, carried to deep right field. Back goes Harper, and it's good! That is good! It's a 3-run homer! Hit it into the air to deep right. That baby was on the move, and it's 3-0 Braves. Nola right in the mouth in the first inning.
28: Here comes the money. Money.
13: I wrote as much on Twitter. Ben never misses. That call and those calls last night. Unbelievable. That you'll hear Ben tomorrow because there's more Braves baseball, Braves Dodgers. Game one of the NLDS tomorrow at 4. You'll get it right here on your home of the Braves, the Fan, the 680 The Fan mobile app as well. The same places you'll hear us until 6, and you can watch us on our 680 The Fan YouTube channel. It's
17: supposed to be nasty days, so you can stay in and listen and watch some baseball.
13: So let's
17: football.
13: There's so much to cover from last night. The Braves get their first playoff series win since 2021, which is awesome. First time they've gotten a win in a postseason game facing elimination since 1996. 30 years between those moments happening. And as I said, it was pretty magical, you know, beginning to end. If I just gave you the Ray Kerr story last night, that would be enough to carry the day. 3 1/3 from Ray Kerr, who looked as comfortable, at ease, as anything you can imagine. And I know he's been through a lot, but I'm sure that heart rate, it was up, John. I'm sure it was pumping. He didn't show it at all. 3 1/3, one hit, just one walk. He was awesome, and that's not an understatement.
17: Great body language. You could just see it. He had such, he strolled to the mound. He strolled from the mound. And what was really interesting is, you know how a lot of pitchers will just look down at the ground when they walk off? He was soaking it in.
13: He was.
17: He was soaking in the moment. And to me, that's a guy who is totally like going, not saying, holy crap, what did I just do? That's a guy going, holy crap, what did I just do?
13: Did you see the
17: he's
13: wink?
17: He's looking around and he's smiling and he's...
13: He gave a wink at one point.
17: He was so relaxed.
13: Tomahawk.
17: He was so relaxed and so enjoying it. And I got to tell you, it was, to me, that's the best story to come out of it.
13: We need to find the clip, and I apologize, Colin, for not asking for it before, but he has invented a new term to describe his pitching style. Have you guys heard this? There's two words now that Ray Kerr, who before yesterday, there's a pretty good chance that 75% of Braves fans didn't even know the name Ray Kerr.
17: I don't think people could have picked his picture.
13: Right.
17: If we had walked around the battery and said, who is this?
13: Okay, after the game, Ray Kerr's like, my version of a superhero, Ray Kerr style, is this.
29: Oh, yeah. It was a long journey back, and I just had to have a strong mindset about it, and look where I'm at now.
0: Yeah. We see it.
1: Yeah.
0: And now you're ready for the next round.
1: Oh, yeah. Oh, yeah. Kerr mode's activated. Just call my name again.
2: Kerr mode is activated. He invented Kerr mode. That's the greatest thing ever. You get you some Raymond.
1: Kerr mode's activated. Just call my name again.
2: I'm here for a t-shirt yet. There better be.
7: Is there a t-shirt? Is one of these like Bogart t-shirt companies out there yet selling them somewhere?
2: I want bumper stickers. I want shirts. I want Kerr mode activated. I'm here for it. It was just great. 47 pitches. He leaves to a standing O. The whole thing was beautiful.
7: It's wonderful when you can really find reasons to root for professional athletes. He's one. That's a rootable story. It's great.
2: And we talked about this before the game. I thought Walt Weiss's thinking was sound. I like the process.
7: Well, no, it absolutely played out. It was perfectly played.
2: But remember, I said, I didn't know if it was going to work or not, but I love the process of hard throwing lefty. He's been throwing very well. They pitched him 3 innings last week against Miami. He showed he could handle at least the workload. Whether he was going to handle the stage, right, we didn't know. And he handled the stage beautifully. Then we saw Grant Holmes give you a couple of innings, gave up a run, threw 28 pitches. Robert Suarez had an appearance. Hi, Robert.
7: Yeah, 2/3,
2: 11 pitches and a hit. And by the way, that was the Ronald play. Like, I don't know what happened to Ronald. He should have caught that ball.
7: Ronald's still shaky.
2: Defensively. They went to Didier, which kind of surprised me. Scoreless inning, kind of got hit hard, but he only threw 11 pitches, and then Dylan Dodd for the 2. All right. Then we get to the point of the night when that bullpen door swings open and the Truist Park crowd realizes 51 is coming out of that pen with a camera right in his face as he makes the jog to the mound. It was, for a wild card moment, as cool, as like enjoyable a moment as you can ever imagine, as the crowd goes nuts for Sale. And if you didn't think he was striking out Bryce Harper in that moment, you don't know sports. He was stepping in. Bryce Harper might as well not brought a bat in that situation. He made Bryce look like he's never hit in a box before, and he dispelled of him when 4 pitches, and I thought he was done. I thought they wouldn't bring him back. He's like, no, let me go finish this off. And he got through the 9th inning without any drama.
7: I thought he was just going to, that it was done for Harper. That was the moment, and that was it. Because of the fact that I was just like, this isn't really necessary. That moment with Harper, you could say, potentially necessary. I didn't think the rest of it was necessary. But the Phillies bats were absolutely lame.
2: Yeah, it might not have been necessary, but it was awesome.
7: It was absolutely awesome. It was an awesome performance. And, I mean, he made Bryce Harper look like he was a Topgolf.
2: Awesome.
7: No shot.
2: Yeah.
7: No, I mean, he had no clue.
2: So here's the number I like, or the note. Chris Sale became the first major league pitcher to throw both the first and last pitch for a team in a postseason series since. You want to take a guess? Anybody want to take a guess? Since he did it himself in the 2018
7: really?
2: World Series.
7: Oh, that's why.
2: I mean, Chris Sale stuff is just, it's silliness how good this dude is at this age. And the story that Walt Weiss told postgame, that this was not Walt. Walt said, I wouldn't even go to him about this. Chris is in Walt's office. I feel great. Throw me in tonight. Now, what are you going to say if you're Walt Weiss? All right. The guy feels awesome. He wants to go do it. He threw 21 pitches and he dominated. Then there's the Braves offense, which took very little time to crank it up. After the Baldwin's fly ball, which, by the way, was 106 off the bat, he crushed that ball that was caught.
7: The sound was terrible.
2: Then you had the Acuna walk.
7: It was like a gunshot.
2: The Olsen walk, and then the Michael Harris AB, which, could you tell the excitement of Michael in that spot? The day before, everybody was goat-horning him for the 2 double plays. And
7: sure.
2: You got to accept that in the playoffs. And he's like, all right, first AB, let me give my team a 3-run cushion. And it's at that moment, we wouldn't know that would be all the Braves need, but it felt so big to get that separation early.
7: Did you truly, were you still doing in your head the black cat, we need more runs, we need more runs? Did you not feel that was?
2: No, you always do that. The Braves were going to mix and match pitching all day.
7: Wow, it was crazy. I'm telling you.
2: John, you bring one guy out of the pen who's not on that day? Absolutely. It takes one guy getting on a 2-run homer and it's 3-2. So no, I wasn't doing victory laps at that point now.
7: No, I'm not saying you're doing victory laps, but I'm telling
2: you. Was I worried? Still sure.
7: As someone who watched that other team all year long, I was like, that is a dagger that is done. Finished.
2: Here's what I liked about the Braves offense. A couple of things against Nola. Nola, by the way, they made him work. He threw 38 pitches, 19 were balls.
7: Patience that we talked about in the pregame.
2: This 3-game series, for whatever reason, was the most patient I've seen the Braves. And can I give the one, the Austin Riley 10-pitch walk before the Ozzie homer? What an at-bat. Austin hasn't been that comfortable, patient, and that's right before the Joey Votto, Braves won't score again moment. And that 10-pitch walk kind of summed up what the Braves did last night, both to Nola and Wheeler. JK, the Braves forced the Phillies to throw 112 pitches in the first 6 innings.
7: Doesn't surprise me.
2: But that's so not their MO, and they played with that
7: patience and a game plan and an approach that it just hasn't been there all year.
17: And the crazy thing is it's the, you talk about it is, okay, that's not the Braves' MO. We talked about it yesterday on the show. I was telling you, if the Braves could just be patient, they would be fine because of the fact that Nola's going to nibble all night long, the nibbler, and that the nibbler, that's what happens. And right beforehand, when they went to the mound to talk to Nola after the six consecutive balls, I turned to the gentleman next to me and I said, he's going to groove one and it's going to be hit. And I didn't know if it would be the next pitch.
7: He didn't really groove it, though. I'm telling you, Michael golfed that thing out.
17: But still, though, it was a hittable pitch. Let's put it that way.
7: It was still low. Here's the other thing that I understand the nibbling. Of the six balls that were put in play against Nola, five of them were 95 miles an hour or more off the bat. He was getting hit really hard. That was his third appearance in 8 days. We talked about it coming in. That's a lot to ask out of anybody. I still would have gone Wheeler if I was them, but I'm glad they didn't.
17: Especially when they were getting cute. And I absolutely believe this. They were hoping that Nola would go out, he'd hold them down, they'd get some early runs, sure, and maybe they wouldn't have to go to Wheeler and they'd have him for the NLDS. So they were managing for the next game, which is Don Mattingly, the reason he should be fired. Well,
7: You can't manage for the next series. You got it from pitch one in that moment. You got to play for that day. Ozzie Albies homer. His first since the 2020 NLCS.
17: That didn't seem believable.
7: I could not believe it when that number popped up. So you had all that going for you, and then the Matt Olson solo shot just to put a little icing on the cake to make it 6-1. But here's the bottom line through all the things we just said. The home run battle told the story again. Braves hit three. Phillies didn't hit any. There's your night. Braves bullpen, which was a bullpen game, did its work. So you had a lot of good on both sides, and it's a three-game series. You don't want to go nuts on all of the stuff because it's a small sample. But I just mentioned Austin series. Riley, I thought, had some of the best ABs. We know the three-run homer in game one was there. Ozzie Albies had some of the best ABs I've seen him have in forever. He was 3-for-9, home run, triple, three walks, and a hit by pitch. He was on base seven times in that series. Michael Harris, 5-of-11, the home run. He even got rid of the frustrating second game quickly with that home run. So you had enough good. The Matt Olson homer, you still didn't get a day from Ronnie, and the Braves were good enough to overcome it.
17: And I said to you yesterday in the 5 o'clock hour, I said, what if I told you that one team was going to be up 6-1?
7: Yeah, I didn't think it would be them.
17: And you said, I don't want to put I forget if you do want to jinx it or something. And I said, I had the feeling last night was going sideways one way or another.
7: Well, it did turn out that way.
17: And it went sideways and it went again. And that's why the minute that I saw the 3-0, I was like, okay, this is over. It's going to be, and they were going to be swapped. Last night, by the way, if you were in attendance, you were part of that.
7: Atmosphere.
17: The Phillies' body language sucked.
7: What would Hunter say? He would say they sucked.
17: That Phillies body language was so bad. They were halfway to Terminal C checking in their bags for their golf trip.
7: Hey, Cancun is going to be nice today for a lot of those dudes.
17: They were so checked out of that game. Bryce Harper not even running on the ball that went to the thing. What a lazy, lousy, checked out mentally play.
7: How about John Kruk?
17: Just
7: yelling run. That was his analysis. Run!
17: Right. Seriously. Head in the game there, Mr. Showman.
7: So the Braves exercise some demons against the Phillies, which is nice. Now they will match up with the Dodgers for the fourth time in the postseason since 2018. The Dodgers have won three of the four.
17: Do you think any of that matters?
7: No, the familiarity? No, not
17: at all.
7: The Dodgers have only six players left from the 21 team. The Braves have four left. I wonder how much the season series even matters. The Braves took 5-of-6 from the Dodgers, including the sweep in Atlanta not that long ago. Braves sort of dominated the series. They outscored LA 26-15.
17: That's the number, Matt.
7: They out-homered the Dodgers. The Braves' starting pitching ERA was 1.86. The Dodgers was 5.81. And the Dodgers pitched their dudes, by the way. We can't sell this as they didn't. The only game the Braves lost, you'll laugh at this, in the six games head-to-head was Chris Sale against Emmett Sheehan.
17: Oh, my gosh.
7: But they won all the rest of the games.
17: Emmett Sheehan, is he an accountant?
7: But that's the baseball.
17: Seriously.
7: So, game one tomorrow at 4. Game two Sunday night at 8 in L.A., where temps both days are supposed to be over 100. Game three back here at Truist at 6 o'clock on Tuesday. If necessary, game four Wednesday here. Six. And then, if necessary, game five at 8 o'clock on Friday night in L.A.
17: It is going to be wild. Again, in these fives, You just got to split the first two.
7: You do. You'd love to get the first one and then all of a sudden put all the pressure on them.
17: Oh, my gosh.
7: Sale could go then.
17: Do you look at game one as a steal?
7: I do. Because here's
17: you
7: why.
17: It's not a steal, but it would be great too. No, it's a steal that you're looking at it as they're not expected to win tomorrow.
7: They're not. And here's why. The Dodgers have their pitching set up.
17: Yep.
7: The Braves just taxed their bullpen. They're flying after a champagne shower, cross-country, time change, all of it. That's a 1 o'clock start. It's a very quick turnaround on Saturday. But, John, there's the other side of this, and we live this. It is very hard for these offenses to crank it up in that first game after being off for 5 days. So maybe you take advantage of that when you see Yamamoto in this, or excuse me, Skubal in game one against, and this is where we'll have to wait for Walt today. I'm guessing, just a guess, I think they go opener with Brent Suter, who just pitched 3 innings in that same situation a week ago. That was a test case in Miami last week for Kerr and for Suter. I think they're going to do the same. Why? You face Ohtani, you face Freddie, to some extent Kyle Tucker, and you try to neutralize the lefties. Then you get to the fourth, and at that point, they can try some different things. You can go back to Grant Holmes, who only threw 28 pitches. You're going to have to, at some point, put Victor Medeiros in there and say, eat a couple of innings. Dylan Dodd didn't throw much last night. And then you hope to piecemeal this till you get to the sixth or seventh. And then you're going to go back to Dylan Lee. You have to. And Iggy and Robert Suarez, and then he'll figure in Didier as well. So can it be done? Yes, but you got to thread the needle.
17: And in a 5-game series, let's say it is, are we going to assume that Chris Sale's the game two starter?
7: Yes, I am. Until told otherwise,
17: Let's assume Sale's going in game two, but you may not be able to get him in as long as you'd expect. There may be a chance that you have to say that there are an arm or two that you maybe don't want to go to in game one.
7: Mm-hmm.
17: Because you're saying, Sale, what is my bridge in game two? Because you got to win one of the first two.
7: Yep.
17: You're not coming back 0-2 and winning the three in a row. So you got to come back. You don't want to be down 0-2.
7: Here's what I'll add.
17: It's tough to do.
7: Walt said today, talking to the media, there's no Martin Perez this round. Same with Bryce Elder. They'll reevaluate before if they advance the next round. So is there a chance AJSS is a part of some of this? I would think. Is the rich? I mean, J.R. Richie's. That's a bridge going too far for a kid who's never been involved in something like this. The Braves will add a couple of more pitchers to the postseason roster now that you play a longer series. There's no need to have a Luke Williams, and if you're not going to even have Roddy Tellez do it, there's no need to have those bats on here. So you'll have a couple of more pitchers to choose from, but it's going to be fascinating to see how they line it up. Again, my guess is Suter, but we'll figure it out.
17: And now they flew out. The thing is, though, is when is Walt going to talk to us?
7: He's going to talk to the media again later today.
17: Later today in LA. What time is that going?
7: They're on the flight now. They left the battery around 12:30. So if they got out of Atlanta 1:30, 2 o'clock,
17: That's a 6-hour flight.
7: You get into LA.
17: A 5-hour flight.
7: Yeah, you get into LA their time 4:30. I bet he has the chance to do the media thing.
17: So they go right to Chavez Ravine.
7: I don't know if they do. I bet Walt does.
17: Oh, so you don't think they're going to do like any kind of
7: a workout? I don't know. After last night, I don't know if you might work out.
17: Well, they may have to. I think there's some obligation for them to show up with players.
7: It might be. They did speak today. There was a couple of players who spoke as well. So we'll wait and see what that looks like later today. A lot more on this, including CJ Nikowski coming up at 5:30 with us. And a million more thoughts on both last night and looking ahead to the Braves and the Dodgers. All right. I told you we'd sprinkle in the football. Georgia tomorrow is still a 25-point favorite over Vandy. I wish we could give you a ton. We'll have Brooks Austin in 10, 15 minutes. Unless something weird happens, we know Georgia's going to take care of their business. What I want to talk to Brooks about more so is, are we on upset alert for this weekend? There are ranked teams going on the road to dangerous places. Ohio State's going to Iowa. Bama's going to Miss State. Florida's going to Missouri, and I know people are down in Missouri, but Florida just is going to have the same treatment Ole Miss had the week before. Emotional, big upset, now having to go on the road. So we'll ask Brooks about that when he joins us coming up. And the Falcons are still a 2.5-point dog. Monday night, it's the return to the Dome anniversary game from Katrina 10 years ago. 20 years ago, excuse me. And the Falcons come into this game with a chance to, early on in the season, with a win over the Saints, have the division lead and ride the momentum of last week, the first full week of practice for Michael Penix. And it's been so busy, John, we didn't even talk about it. The Falcons made a surprise signing this week when they gave Jervon Dexter a big 4-year, $78 million deal with $46.5 million guaranteed after watching him play 3 games here. They're like, oh, we like what this big dude's doing. They paid him.
17: I'm floored. I'm floored because he had no market. There was no market for him. Like, he could, like,
7: the market for him was nothing. In he's a guy that the Bears get rid of.
8: But what does that say about Ian Cunningham at draft? It was there.
7: What I'm saying is they say they're good. This is very much a move that Ian Cunningham from the tree he came from. That would be that's the Howie Roseman move. Get a guy cheap.
8: Right.
7: That, in the long run, that could be a cheap move. It doesn't sound cheap, but it can end up being a cheap move.
8: Let's see how it's structured, though. Let's also see what... Correct. We've seen the way they've been structured. I'll say this.
7: It's a small sample size for a guy who had no market.
8: He's been great, though.
7: Oh, he has been.
8: He was good with the Bears as far as pass rush. I don't know that...
7: He had no impact otherwise.
8: When they traded him away, it was because they liked a couple of other dudes they had. But Ian must like him that much. So far in his three games here, he's got a half a sack, three quarterback hits, 10 hurries, one pass defended. He's 11th on PFF's grades of all 126 interior defenders. He's got a 20.5% quarterback pressure rate, which is 8th in the league.
7: That's fantastic. Again, real small sample size. And a guy who... a month ago had really no market in the NFL.
8: Can I give you one more better number?
7: What's that?
8: He's got the highest pass rush win rate among interior DLs in the entire league.
7: Okay, that's wild. That will not hold.
8: 23.3% ahead of Aaron Donald, DJ Reader, Jeffrey Simmons.
7: Wow.
8: Between him and Mason Smith, though, they really like the girth that they've gotten in the middle of this line. And it's paid off some early dividends, so we'll see if it happens again coming up on Monday night. Tell me who our headlines are brought to us by.
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8: We'll take your better idea answers at the Harris Cherokee Casino's Twitter feed. Joey Votto is the emphasis today, the focus.
7: He's on the TV right behind you, too, in the studio, which is hilarious.
8: F all the way off. So what's the worst call you've ever made? Because Joey made a couple of calls that didn't really work out. What's the worst call you've ever made?
7: I have an easy one.
8: Mm-hmm.
7: I said that a Hall of Fame player before when he was drafted would be a bust in the NBA. Tim Duncan. An absolute bust. And Jesus. I like doubled down he would be a bust.
8: That was bad. I think I rang a bell one time.
7: Yeah, Mush. You did. One time?
8: Yeah, one time.
7: One?
8: Just one.
7: No. Mush. My memory's not that bad. Yours is.
8: It was 15 years ago.
7: And you rang a bell multiple times.
8: Why don't we let that go? I've never done it again. If you're a longtime listener to the show, you remember. If you're not, don't worry about it.
7: Okay.
8: But I rang a bell. It didn't work. And
7: is that Twitter account still around?
8: I'm still around. It's still around. I'm like other hosts in Atlanta who just delete theirs when they say dumb things and start new ones.
7: Got to keep them alive.
8: Yeah. Not him, the other guy.
7: Hey, man.
8: The whole point is I had death threats from that. Like, I'm not kidding. People were so angry as if I affected the Braves collapse. DT, what was the last time you made an awful call?
12: Betting on the U.S. to win the Ryder Cup when Phil's fat ass was still on the team.
8: I love your commitment to the bit. I really do.
14: They suck now still.
12: They 47 matches for old Hefty Lefty. He won all of 18 of them.
7: His movies were bouncing up and down, too.
12: Mm-hmm. Do you know why? It tough to swing.
8: It's because he sucks.
7: Estrogen.
8: Brian Gephardt, what's the worst call you've ever made?
15: I was a Glenn Dorsey guy.
8: Yeah, you thought Matt Ryan.
12: Yeah, I'm with you. Yeah.
8: Glenn Dorsey over Matt Ryan?
15: I was.
8: I fought with Chuck over that one. I'll never forget. That was like, he wanted Glenn Dorsey. I'm like, we're doing this with the third pick in the draft, the DT. Colin Madden, what's the worst call you've ever made?
14: Believing anything any South Carolina head football coach ever said.
8: Brad Scott didn't do it for you?
7: Everyone?
14: All of them.
7: What about Lou Holtz?
8: He's been hurt.
7: Spurrier? Lou Holtz?
14: Spurrier quit on us.
7: Quit on you. He did.
8: You guys will send your answers to the Harris Cherokee Casino's Twitter feed. The worst call you've ever made. Brooks Austin's made a lot of good calls. We'll pick his brain about what he wants to see from Georgia and Kirby before they match up with Alabama. We'll ask him about upset alert Saturday. But coming up next, the legend of Chris Sale just got even greater last night. And I've got two numbers that will highlight that legend. Next.
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18: 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Way on back, ascending to the heavens, and gone! A two-run homer. Ozzie looks to the dugout and says, let's go right now. It's 5-0 Braves.
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12: Brooks has been watching film. Good afternoon. I'm Derek Thomas. 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Braves on a bird to L.A., so let's catch up with the football. Ravens pass rusher Trey Hendrickson going to miss at least a week or so after having surgery for a broken finger. Some news off the field. The NFL has suspended 49ers owner Jed York for 6 games and fined him $500,000. CBS is moving on from Tony Romo after his DWI arrest over the summer. To the college football Jackets getting the week off, but the Bulldogs right back at it tomorrow. Number 2 Dogs host Vandy at 12:45. Stick around. Brooks Austin will preview the weekend when he joins the show next right here on the College Football Voice of the South. 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
23: Ozzie batting from the left side against the righty Wheeler. Has 3 hits in the series. Open stance in the left-hand batter's box. Oh, one and a high drive to right field. Way on back, ascending to the heavens, and gone! A 2-run homer. Ozzie looks to the dugout and says, let's go right now. It's 5-0 Braves.
5: And that's a perfect call again. Ascending to the heavens and then followed with it. Let's go right now. Right now we go. That's what Ozzie Albies was looking to the dugout. And I think it's all of what Braves country was saying when that ball flew out of Truist Park. Braves.
7: So at that point, did you feel it?
5: I felt better.
7: Oh, come on, Matt. I swear to you.
14: I'm with Matt. I'm still not there. I feel really good, but I'm still not there. But it's funny you say that, because my Philly fan, who I'm friends with, was texting me the same thing. And I'm like, no, it's not over yet.
5: It's not over. Look,
7: why don't you, when the other person is telling you, we know the team, and we know that they suck.
14: You're trying to double mush. You're trying to double jinx. Yes, that's exactly what you're trying. Don't pull that evil on me, Ricky Bobby.
5: Not what you're doing.
7: I'm going to say this respectfully. You stay in your lane.
5: Not what you're doing.
7: You don't know our lives. You don't know anything.
5: Get out of here.
7: You don't know our lives.
5: You start whining about what you've gone through. As I proved to you yesterday, the Philly fan can tell you worse.
7: Calm down.
5: Can tell you worse.
7: You bring it down a little bit.
5: Can tell you
7: you're
5: worse.
7: You're at a 7. I need you at a 4 right now.
5: No, what I'm telling you is you're hyperbolic.
7: I'm not. Well, yes, I am hyperbolic.
5: Not hyperbaric.
7: I'm hyperbolic.
5: But when you've lived what we've all lived around here, 5-0 is still not something you're going to feel comfortable with.
7: And the thing is, the Philly fan has lived worse.
5: I don't care. It's not my problem.
7: The thing is, so when they're telling you...
6: We've screamed about that forever.
7: It's not going to make me feel better. Right,
5: when they're telling you it was over.
7: Yes.
5: It's over.
7: You didn't live that.
9: 28-3.
5: Well, that isn't... That's a difference.
7: Okay, that's us.
5: That's us.
7: There's never going to be a lead that is safe because of that moment.
9: 28-3.
7: If you don't think that scars you, 5-0 is not something you feel okay. But at 5-1, you're like, oh, God, a 2-run homer. It's fine.
5: Like, it's 28-4 right now.
7: So that is a little
5: strange.
7: Here's the deal.
5: Yeah, I have to go through that.
7: We're going to have Brooks Austin in a moment. We're going to talk college football. But we're going to glaze Chris Sale. I don't want to glaze Chris all day because damn it, he deserves it.
5: You need a moment?
7: I do. I need a towel right now. Seriously. Chris, I gave you the number earlier on Sale that he's the first major league pitcher to throw both the first and the last pitches for his team in a postseason series since... He did it himself in 2018 in the World Series, but here's another one.
5: That's outstanding, brother.
7: Here's a good one. You like this? Chris Sale is the first pitcher with more than 9 Ks in a start, then more than 3 strikeouts in a relief appearance within 2 days, either regular or postseason, since Randy Johnson.
5: Okay, that's a great number.
7: In the 1995 ALDS against the Yankees.
5: You mean stuff that pitchers don't do anymore.
7: Chris is the closest thing to Randy Johnson that there is. I've said that, you know, that's his idol. That makes sense. The 51, Chris's stuff, nasty, all of it. That you're able to do that. Now, this is the same guy who also finished off the World Series in 2018. Give me the ball, no matter what the situation. I marvel at that dude. That dude is a pleasure to watch. Every day that passes,
8: he becomes higher on the list of what a great trade looks like in Braves history. The John Smoltz trade, the Fred McGriff trade, the Chris Sale trade. They stole Chris Sale. Do you imagine the Red Sox fan last night crying in their beer after being eliminated the night before and then watching Chris shove out of the pen again to finish off the Phillies? Walt said this. There are not enough superlatives for Chris Sale. He's just, he is Hall of Fame, legendary type of stuff that just at 37 does not add up that he's this good.
7: There are players that you just have to admire. Every single thing. His approach, his classiness, his performance, his gutsiness, he's amazing.
8: He really is. You know what else is amazing? The Podcast Park.
0: Yeah, and don't forget about Buck Speed.
8: That's a good segue, right?
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1: Are you ready for the college football weekend? You watch the tape, you think you're prepared? Brooks Austin is our film guy, and Brooks on us right now. So break it down.
8: He's the film guy, one of the best in the college football landscape of breaking all things college football down. He is our friend Brooks Austin, and he joins us on the Loud Security Systems Newsmaker line. Brooksy, how are you?
2: I'm doing well, gentlemen. How are y'all on this fine Friday evening?
8: We're doing great. Now, before we dive into the college football, I've got a bone to pick with you. It's a big bone.
2: Oh, you're about to expose yourself for not listening to my broadcast. Go ahead.
8: I want to play a piece of audio for the listeners of my friend, my former neighbor, one of my favorite people, Brooks Austin. This was last night in one of his lives for all of his thousands of followers. Take a listen to this.
2: It'd have to move the show up an hour because apparently the Braves play tonight. But to be honest with you, I don't even know why we had to. I'm giving it a firm Brooks Austin guarantee tonight. Oh. The Philadelphia Phillies will win this baseball game tonight.
8: Okay.
2: You don't even have to watch it. It's guaranteed the Philadelphia Phillies will 110% win this baseball game tonight. No need to even watch it.
8: You were doing a thing last night. And Brooks, let's be clear, I'm the only one around here who does a thing. Look out. You just got electrocuted. Why were you doing a thing?
7: Someone got hit by lightning.
8: Why were you doing a thing last night?
2: Yeah, so we if I 110% guarantee something's about to happen, the opposite's going to happen. So I opened our show with that just to solidify and secure the Atlanta Braves win over the Phillies last night. And what happened in inning one, didn't even wait around. Mm-hmm. Didn't even have to like mull it over and see if it was going to happen. Boom. 3-0 first inning. Michael Harris, 3-run shot.
8: All right, hold on. Let's put him on hold.
7: And that
8: for
7: is
8: a
7: part of his show.
8: He's doing a thing.
7: The 110% is always going to backfire.
8: So he's doing
7: that is when he says that
8: the
7: last
8: reverse
7: night,
8: jinx.
7: It's when he's that definitive, it always backfires.
8: I know. You don't do things, Brooks. You're not a thing guy. I'm a thing guy. I do the things. Brooks Austin's not doing a thing when he's talking about Braves Phillies. He's supposed to be breaking it down nuts
0: as
8: and
0: I
8: bolts.
0: Now head into the filibuster.
8: Now, I know Brooks will be at, I believe, Miami Clemson. Is that a thing that's happening tomorrow for Brooks
0: singing
8: Austin?
0: Singing and dancing.
8: There's no singing and dancing. Brooksy is the best in the college football business. And he knows all about all the big games, and he's back with us on the Loud Security Systems Newsmaker line. All right, Bruce. I know we're going to move that to the side. Okay.
2: Yeah.
8: We're going to move that to the side. I want to talk.
2: You're going to act like I wasn't doing a thing. Are you the only one in sports media allowed to do a thing?
8: That's not your thing.
2: To me,
8: you don't do things. I'm a thing guy.
2: I'm not allowed to use my own very well known curse to carry favor for the Atlanta Braves. I'm not allowed to do that.
8: I would tell you this: you're allowed to do what you want. You're not a thing guy.
2: Okay.
8: That's just saying. You do what you want to do.
2: Big thing, though.
8: I'm a thing guy. You're not a thing guy. But that's fine. We'll move that to the back burner. Let's talk about tomorrow in the SEC, and I want to circle back to Georgia in a minute. Tell me, of these teams, who should be on the highest of upset alert, both in the conference and out of the conference? Alabama's going to Starkville. Florida's at Missouri, and then I'll open it up nationwide. Ohio State is going to Iowa. Which of those teams should be most concerned on upset alert?
2: Probably Alabama, because they play on the road against one of the best quarterbacks, if not the best quarterback in college football right now, in Kamario Taylor. And shockingly enough, the Alabama defense has actually been relatively explosive, allowing on the defensive side of the football, something I didn't expect to happen.
6: I thought that was going to be one of the most tight-knit defensive back cores we had in all of college football this offseason. And through, you know, the first three or four games, I mean, hell, they allowed 375 yards passing to Florida State the other day. So, like, they give it up a little bit in the pass department. So that was a little bit surprising through the first 4 weeks of the season. So I would definitely side with Alabama. I think that one's going to be an extremely fun football game to watch. And it sounds like the weather is actually going to play in our favor a little bit as a national audience. I don't think it's going to rain as much as they thought it was out there at Starkville earlier in the week.
7: First impressions, SEC, offense is way, way, way ahead of the defenses, or is that going to come back to more the norm?
6: I mean, I think we got elite quarterback play in this conference, so much so that if your quarterback's not playing well, your fan base is on fire and they might want to buy out your coach. I mean, look at what's happening right now to Oklahoma and Texas A&M. LSU and Sam Levitt had one bad day out there against Ole Miss. If you're not playing at an elite level right now at quarterback, it sticks out like a sore thumb in this conference. So I think we've got really, really good quarterback play right now in this league. If you made me sit down,

0: Austin. He's the film guy. You guys should be following and watching the stuff he's doing, both on socials, on YouTube. Just tremendous. He's with us on the Loud Security Systems Newsmaker line. Now, John Kincaid just said I am hyperbolic, which I contend to be, but I'm going to follow up on your point, Brooks, because I think this is the deepest talent pool of quarterbacks I've ever seen in the SEC. Is that over the top, or is it fair?
1: No, I think it's fair. I would even go as far as to say all around college football, and there's no secret as to why. If you're not a guaranteed first-round draft pick nowadays, you're coming back to college for around $3 million. That's the going rate for a starting quarterback in this conference. Some of them are making north of six, close to $7 million in the league. So, yeah, there's no reason why you shouldn't try to come back to college if you're not guaranteed a first-round draft pick. I remember being in Indianapolis last year for the NFL Combine, and I'm at a dinner that I'm not supposed to be at with people that I'm not supposed to be sitting down with. And one of the general managers turns around and goes, hey, you're a college football guy. What do you think of Trinidad Chambliss? And I said, well, I think he's the best quarterback in college football. And he kind of sucked his teeth and goes, yeah, we had a fifth-round grade on him. He's making like $6 million at Ole Miss right now and playing elite football. So there's no secret as to why these guys are coming back to college and why they're playing at such high rates at this point in the season.
2: It always drives people crazy down here when Notre Dame gets their high ranking. Are they deserving of a third ranking overall in the country?
1: Yeah, those people who are complaining about Notre Dame haven't watched their defense. That defense is terrifying. They have NFL football players at every level. Leonard Moore is the best corner in college football. They have a safety, number eight, who I'm not even going to try to butcher his name. He'll put you on a stretcher at any given moment. They have two defensive ends that are probably going to be top 45 picks. They have three linebackers that are going to play on Sundays. Like they have a great defense, and I think they have one of the better pure passers in all of college football, and CJ Carr as well. The questions about Notre Dame, it's honestly like watching the 2019 Georgia teams, where you're like, okay, you're great defensively. You've got NFL football players all over there, but God forbid you come into a game where you have to score 35, 40 points against a defense with a pulse. Are you going to be able to do that? They're not really maximizing carries at running back. The wide receivers, apart from Jordan Faison, who entered college as a lacrosse player, they don't really have a difference maker outside right now. So I wonder if teams are going to be able to, you know, play man-to-man coverage against those guys, cover them up, and get after the quarterback. That would be my lone fear for those guys. But they are one of my favorites to study. It is a carbon copy of watching Georgia football. They just don't beat themselves. They suffocate the life out of you. They are a boa constrictor. They're fun to watch, man. They execute at an extremely high rate.
0: Brooks, speaking of Georgia, if you and Kirby were sitting down for a cup of Joe, there were no cameras around, there were no mics around, what would he tell you he's looking to see tomorrow ahead of the Bama game next Saturday?
1: Continued execution. He probably continued coach speak with me. But if I gave him a little sauce instead of a little coffee, I bet he would tell me that he wants to see Jared Curtis on his back quite a few times. And that's something they've talked about the last several weeks, right? Impacting the quarterback is one thing. He said last week, we did a good job impacting the quarterback, but I didn't think we hit him enough. We got to hit the quarterback more. And I'm like, good Lord, man, you had four turnovers today, and two of them were fumbles on the quarterback. Talk about didn't hit him hard enough. So, I think that would be what they want to see. Because, guys, the Keelan Russell kid is extending plays at a really high rate right now at Alabama. He's slippery. He's explosive with his legs. But he's not trying to run. He is trying to extend plays to create scramble drill moments. Honestly, I'm not saying he's this, but to me, it's what made Joe Burrow so deathly terrifying in college was the idea that you felt like you had to rush three because they could beat you so many different ways with wide receivers and different catching threats. But then he'd stand back there and he'd run around east and west for 5 or 6 seconds. And now we're into a whole nother scramble drill play. And then you get hit with a 50-yard explosive because he keeps his eyes downfield. Those things only get nullified when we're able to actually get the quarterback on the ground. So this is a tough test from that standpoint this weekend, assuming Jared Curtis plays. He is everything that they've sold him out to be portrayed him to be coming out of high school. He's 6'4", he's 225 pounds. He's not only a tough tackle, he's big, he's physical, but he's extremely athletic as well. So it'll be a good test from that standpoint this weekend. The only difference is

0: Vanderbilt can't block maybe one-fifth as well as Alabama is right about now.
1: Brooks, you, I know that Matt, working with him every day, he actually uses these buzzword terms on me all the time. And, you know, it's one of them I find about it is there is a false narrative. Is that we don't want terms these kids toss around. Is there any false narrative right now in college football that you hear being tossed around and you just want to debunk it?
0: No, not really.
2: Good talk.
1: No, really.
0: I mean, what
1: no headline, no,
0: question,
1: no teams being
0: way,
1: built
0: Kincaid.
1: Up, players being built up.
0: No, I mean, like the I think Florida is real. I'm not going to be out here saying Florida is the number one team in the country right now. But I think Florida, especially offensively, they would keep me up at night if I had to play them and I was a defensive coordinator. Georgia Tech and Buster Farner kept Glenn Schumann and Kirby Smart up at night when he had nobody.
2: Yeah.
0: Now he's got five or six NFL football players on the offensive side of the football, and they are a unit, man. They're a real problem with the stops. So yeah, I buy into them. I buy into Kamario Taylor. I buy into a lot of this stuff. I buy into Notre Dame. This whole idea of like you have to play somebody for me able to think that you're good. Those people, I don't buy into that narrative. I can watch you on tape and think, oh, my God, look at these Jimmys and Joes that they got going on. I don't care if they're playing Timmy and Tyler.
2: Mm-hmm. So no false narratives, or as I would call them, ferratives. And that's,
1: there you go,
2: the bottom line. Hey,
0: except for the one you started this interview with.
2: No.
0: Fraud.
1: He really did. Yeah.
2: Listen to me.
1: Go after him.
2: This comes from a place of peace and love from somebody who cares about you. You're not a thing guy. You're a nuts and bolts. You're an X's and O's guy. You're a film guy. I'm a thing guy. You stick it. You stay in your lane and you're going to do a great job. Okay. I'm going to keep rooting you on. I'm going to be your biggest champion of your career.
0: I guess thanks for your advice.
1: <I guess. Brooks, that and $1.49 will get you something.
2: Not in this economy.
1: Exactly.
2: Brooks, too. Thank you, buddy.
1: Take care.
0: Yeah, boys. Y'all be good. Go Braves.
2: There's our buddy Brooks Austin.
1: Oh, he didn't do the reverse jinx.
2: Well, on his podcast, I'm sure he'll tell you the Dodgers 110% are going to win.
3: Nice tease there.
2: Yeah, he'll be doing a thing. All right, coming up, the Braves opener and closer last night. They will not be forgotten anytime soon. But for more reasons than you think. We'll tell you what they are next.
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14: 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NFL injury report. Pat's cornerback Christian Gonzalez out with a shoulder. Jaden Daniels likewise not quite ready to return for the Commanders, so Marcus Mariota gets another crack. Justin Jefferson going to miss this week for the Vikings. Locally, the Falcons are off until Monday night when they take on the New Orleans Saints. But first, we got Braves baseball. Right back at it tomorrow. Game 1 of the NLDS versus the Dodgers, set for a 4:08 first pitch in Los Angeles. In the meantime, Mr. CJ Nitkowski will preview the series when he joins Kincaid and Chernoff at 5:30. Keep it right here, your exclusive home for Braves baseball. 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
15: FM. Got a homer. Big Aggie all the time. It's playoff. Keep going, Grace.
2: I'd like Guillermo Heredia in studio with us every day until the end of the playoff run. I want some swords.
16: My wing.
2: You okay?
16: Yes.
17: We got two shows going on right now.
16: I know. Just singing along.
2: Understood. It's Kincaid and Chernoff. We're on The Fan.
16: The Fan.
2: We're all enjoying the day after in a good way as the Braves took care of the Phillies last night 6-2. And we'll look ahead to the next day, which will be the Braves and the Dodgers. In the NLDS, the series, all the coverage, the windows to the walls. Begins tomorrow with 680 Game Day, the Ford Leadoff Show, and then first pitch from the hottest place on the planet, Dodger Stadium, where it's going to be 100 degrees at first pitch, 4 o'clock, the action here on The Fan and The Fan mobile app.
16: It's nasty, nasty in L.A. Just texting with a friend who is telling me it is awful.
2: Word is awful. There are going to be a lot of people who are going to be dressed up as empty seats there, not wanting to deal with the heat.
16: Because they don't go. They don't go in these uncomfortable conditions.
2: I don't want to be hot or cold either. I'm not going to pick on
16: anybody.
2: It's cold. I'm not going to be there if it's hot. I don't like getting the mail when it's 50 degrees.
17: It's a playoff game, dude. Come on.
16: NLDS? Are you kidding me?
2: I can watch it on TV and I'm still the same quality fan.
13: You're not.
2: Oh, I am. I've been to a million games and I love going to games. I love games on TV more than I love going anymore for a million different reasons. And one of them is I'm comfortable.
13: Yeah, but you're old now. I'm saying the young people should be out there at these games.
2: Well, fine. If you're the young people, I'm young at heart. Okay.
16: See, this Gen Z Matt, as he tries to convince
2: you. What you're doing is you're doing the bullying again with your voice.
16: He uses all those terms.
2: My truth is my truth. You will not change my truth.
16: Yes.
2: And you continue.
16: I'm not gaslighting.
2: You sound like it.
16: I'm trying not to.
2: You sound like you are. You're right now being a bully. And I'm not going to
13: gaslight it.
2: I'm not going to let that happen. What I am going to do is tell you what's happening at Georgia Tech. Georgia Tech football is celebrating Rec Day, presented by Coca-Cola. 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In honor of 65 years of the Ramblin' Rec, they have incredible deals. 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Okay. More Ray Kerr, Chris Sale glaze, which will happen all day, and it deserves to happen. Here's why. The Ray Kerr story is what's great about baseball's postseason. That if I said to a Braves fan, Bryce Wilson, you all go, oh, the Bryce Wilson game, 2020, Dodgers, outshined Clayton Kershaw. Okay. If I said to you, Tyler Matzek, you'd all make big signs about marbles with what Tyler did in 2021. If I said Kyle Wright, you go, oh, he did great in the World Series, piggybacking when the Braves were starting Tucker Davidson against the Astros in a game they won. If I said Jorge Soler and Eddie Rosario, you know the end of the story. Well, Ray Kerr, it's not on the World Series stage. Don't put it on that same level, but Ray Kerr will always be remembered now. No matter what happens in this playoff series, Kerr mode has been activated. That Ray Kerr for 3 1/3 shoved against the Phillies is one part of the story, but the bigger part is worked at a 7-Eleven, worked at a movie theater, thought his career was over, signed for $2,000, spent 7 seasons in the minors. The home story about mom not being there, dad in prison. And on a Thursday night with all the world watching going, who the hell is Ray Kerr? His response after the game was, it was just Thursday night. That's what's going to be remembered when he comes back for Braves alumni weekends and situations for autographs. Ray Kerr will now be remembered.
16: And Alex gave him $2,000?
2: I don't think it was Alex. I think it was somebody else the Braves traded to get him over here. I want to say Detroit or somebody.
16: So Detroit gave him that.
2: Maybe. I have to go look at his history.
16: I mean, that's incredible. It's an incredible story. That's my favorite story out of the whole thing, though. Is that just, it's an amazing, his swag is real. It's real.
2: Well, what you said is a fair point, that he's coming off the mound, a little swagger about him.
16: And he's looking around. He's
2: winking at the
16: it.
2: Camera. Yes. He's chopping, going into the dugout. He wasn't fazed, which is awesome. And I love dudes like that because this team needs dudes like that. They don't have enough dudes. That's why I joke about Guillermo Heredia or Jock or, you know, any number of guys who are just out of the Braves, sort of like business-like deal. That last night, awesome from Ray, top to bottom.
16: I'm sorry if I did not hear this in the postgame. If the first inning does not turn 3-0 Braves, is there any chance that Kerr is not on the mound in the second inning?
2: I'm going to say, I think they like what they saw in the first inning.
16: I think they did too.
2: It could have been inning by inning where, like, if he gets in the soup a little bit, somebody gets up. But
16: that's what I was wondering.
2: Johnny was never in the soup.
16: So no, he wasn't.
2: Like, it's the perfect scenario for Walt, who was on the top step, phone call in hand, ready to call the pen. But instead, Ray was like, I got this.
16: I wondered, though, when I saw the 3-0, I'm going, well, then Kerr's definitely got, he's definitely got the second inning. And then I'm going, wow, they're going to get a third inning out of him?
2: It's incredible. Kerr at 27 was with the Padres, 28 with the Padres, and then at 29 years old, traded to the Braves. So that's one part of the story.
16: And he was at 7-Eleven at like 26.
2: And at IMAX theaters.
16: That's amazing.
2: But the other part of this last night, again, there's no other way to say what the Chris Sale thing was just cinema. From the time he walks in to what he did to Bryce Harper, all of it. The only thing missing last night, and I thought about this in my weird wrestling brain, when that bullpen door swung open, this is the only thing missing when Chris Sale walked in. I wanted Stone Cold Steve Austin's music with Chris double-barreled fingers to everybody. This game's over right now. He's looking at Bryce Harper. He's looking at Schwarber, Trey Turner. Double middle fingers. I'm about to drop my you-know-what right on your nose. That's the only thing missing with Stone Cold from Chris Sale's entrance last night. That was so good. The fans going nuts. The loudest truest was last night were the Michael Harris home run, the Ozzie home run. That might have been louder for Chris Sale's entrance.
16: It was a great hit. Well, then the party was on by that point, too. The crescendo of the party, people going, because a lot of people like you
1: are in that crowd that are like, okay, now I'm not as nervous. I'm feeling a little less nervous. I'm not chewing my nails as much.
2: You know what you're doing right now?
1: What?
2: You're gaslighting.
1: I'm gaslighting you? Yeah.
2: A lot of people like me. What are people like me? Scorned, scarred fans? Yes, people like me.
1: Game was over. Game was over.
2: You are watching it from your little sad Philly eyes.
1: 3-0, 5-0. 3-0, 5-0. It was definitely over.
2: Okay.
1: There was nothing about it.
2: I felt much better at 5-3.
1: I got you.
2: 3-0. Games are not over in the first inning at 3-0. Hell are we doing?
13: Sound like Joey Votto.
1: It was terrible.
2: We just saw the Braves blow a 3-1 eighth inning lead, and you're like, game's over? It was 3-1 in the eighth.
1: Joey Votto.
2: I want to thank Ray Kerr and Chris Sale for last night.
1: It was an awesome night.
2: It was enjoyable.
1: The fans deserve this. This fan base takes a lot of crap. It was last night was a great showing by the fan base.
2: I think we all have to just enjoy Kerr mode.
18: Kerr mode's activated.
2: It was activated. Like, I never in my wildest dreams of all the things on the potential for this postseason thought Kerr mode would be activated.
18: Kerr mode's activated. Like, just I call my name again.
2: There might be a Michael Harris moment. Could have been a Chris Sale. Could have been a Tyler Mahle. Ray Kerr mode is not a thing I had activated. But here we are, and I'm here for more of it. Because he'll factor in. Now, he threw 47 pitches, so he'll have a couple of days before they would go back to him. But there's a chance in game four of this series, for instance, when the Braves might need a starter or an opener, that Ray Kerr might be that guy then, which would be next Wednesday.
1: He couldn't give you some pitches on Sunday?
2: I'm sure he could.
1: That's what I'm saying. He could be a situational pitcher on Sunday.
2: 47 pitches for a dude who doesn't do that a ton, that's a quick turnaround. But everything's in play right now. Absolutely. It's postseason.
1: You cannot go down 0-2.
2: Well,
1: you can't.
2: Agreed. But it doesn't mean it can't happen. I mean, so
1: Everything's got to be on the table. Yes. Everything must be on the table because you can't go down 0-2.
2: Everything is in play. Of the games, though, I still think game one is the game you have the best chance to steal, which sounds odd because I think Sale's going to go in game two and you have a, quote, better chance. But I told you in the five games the Braves won against the Dodgers, go look at who they started. One was Glasnow. One was Snell. The only time the Braves lost to the Dodgers, it was Sale against Emmett Sheehan. Not Chris's fault.
1: That's incredible.
2: That's baseball. So if you can get them in game one when they're bats, you hope. Follow the trend of 5 days off and they're not cranked up yet. Maybe you win a low scoring game and that would be a hell of a story at that point.
1: 42 years since a team has come back from 0-2.
2: No.
1: And it's only happened twice, 82 and 84.
2: All right, coming up, Ole Kincaid has a question he's dying to ask Braves fans. So he'll ask it next.
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20: 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Not authorized by any candidate or candidates committee. www.slfpac.org.
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23: Here's the 1-0 pitch on the way to Matt Olson. Olin brings it. Olson drives one high in the air to deep right center field. Way on back it goes, and out of the ballpark in a heartbeat. It's a home run by Olson. And the Braves have a 6-1 lead as they keep on pounding.
2: The show is a happy one because it's also the day before show. 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You'll get the Ford leadoff show, 680 Game Day. 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
16: That's going to be great.
2: That'll be awesome. Game 3, back here at Truist. At 6 o'clock on Tuesday night, and if necessary, Game 4 at Truist on Wednesday night, also at 6 o'clock. So we'll have all that coverage for you over the next several days. Now, I did see a funny image, because I remember the Braves living this. The Dodgers were playing an intra-squad game last night, trying to keep themselves fresh and into it. Meanwhile, Truist Park's rocking. The Braves are playing this emotional Game 3, and we all do the rest versus rust thing.
16: Okay.
2: So we'll see how that plays out Saturday, because there's no way. The Braves tried this. I give Snit credit. He tried a couple of things. He did something where he had, you know, a full game simulated with your intro music, your song. We'll bring another team in. We'll have all, they tried everything and their bats just didn't crank up. Now that might've been because their pitching when they were facing was really good with the Phillies. Sure. Or maybe there was something to the week off and trying to get the bats back going right away. So we'll see what that looks like in Game 1.
16: Game 1 is when you can jump the team that's been sitting, but that's where you really wish they had a starting pitcher that was lined up.
2: I have a question about the Falcons' Big D that I need to ask Big JK to answer for me coming up in just a couple of moments. But speaking of questions, Kincaid has one. He is dying to have Braves fans answer.
16: And when I say Braves fans, I'm looking directly at you.
2: Okay.
16: And I'm looking through the glass.
2: Okay.
16: And I'm asking you. And you. Are we going to move the goalpost now? Or will Braves fans speak the truth? And I look at you two, to the YouTube babes. The Braves are now exactly where every fan should have wanted and I believe expected them to be in the final four of the National League with a chance to knock off the Dodgers. If you tell me that the Braves should have been expected to be an NLCS team, they absolutely should be expected to be that. I'm going to tell you that you have nonsensical expectations. To be in the final four, Absolutely. They have gotten to the level of expectation where they belong where they belong. Beating the Dodgers in a five-game series? If you set that as a bar of, well, if this is going to be a successful year, they got to knock off the Dodgers. I'm going to again say, you have nonsensical expectations. Now, I'm not saying that the Braves can go out in this series and play like crap, or can wet the bed and not play well, but this is exactly right now. It's been a really good season. You got a division championship. You've gotten to a plateau where you are expected to be, where what they spend, the talent they have, they're at the series where you think they should be. Or are people, Matt, and you, I'm going to ask you, because you'll speak for some of them, but then we'll see on social media too. Mm-hmm. Are they where they belong? And is this now, can people say this was a successful season?
2: I think
16: 2026 is a successful year.
2: So I will say at this point now it is for me.
16: Okay, good.
2: Now, what I'm going to get pushback from people going, Matt, you're not accepting, it's supposed to be championships or bust. I've always said if that's your goal as the sports fan, you're going to have a lot of miserable years because you just don't win titles very much. I think you framed it correctly. Had you lost last night, it would have felt
16: disaster.
2: Disaster, disappointing, underwhelming, all the things. But because you got that win, now you're going to face a Dodger team. It's not insurmountable. You can beat them, but they're a heavy favorite in the series. But I'm going to tell you what's going to happen. Those people, the AA truthers, oh, they're going to come out because now they've been silenced for a little bit. First, they got silenced in the regular season, and it was about the point before the deadline when the Phillies closed the gap of, I told you they would collapse without more pitching. I told you. Then they got Malley, and they took off, and they built the lead up again. They were like, okay, but in the postseason, I'm going to guarantee the lack of pitching will get them knocked out in the first round. They got quieted again. So now that the Braves are facing the Dodgers, if and when they lose, the AA truthers will come out and say, well, you guys said it was okay, and Alex deserved an apology, and they should have gotten more pitching. We all agree they should have gotten more pitching. We would have loved it, but it's not that easy. When it's a trade, there are a million factors in the other team agreeing to somebody else not giving more, all the reasons that we've talked about that not happening. So those people are going to come back. When they watch this on social, they're going to say, well, if you can't beat the Dodgers because they invest more and you could have gotten more pitching. Very well might be true. But again, that's supposition because you don't know the other factors of why the Braves didn't add more. They tried to get DeGrom, didn't happen. They might have tried to get something else. Somebody else gave more. Alex didn't want to. So I'm with you, John. Where they are right now, I don't want to assume they lose this series.
16: No, not at all. You shouldn't.
2: They're a heavy underdog.
16: Heavy underdog.
2: I think you. I like the way you framed it. Final four of the National League.
16: Is where they should be expected to be for what they invest.
2: I don't want to get swept. I don't want to.
16: No, exactly.
2: But. No, this is about kind of where it would make some sense.
16: I would expect that, and to me, I think a Braves fan that says, if I get to see a four-game NLDS against the Dodgers, a hard-fought four-game NLDS, let alone five, then I have seen this team give it a great run against, well, the two-time defending World Series champions with a chance to win a third.
2: I don't disagree.
16: That is just honesty and objectivity.
2: But I also add this, if they do pull this off,
16: oh, it'd be amazing.
2: Now, if you pull this off, you do get the magic carpet ride stuff going in your head. You just do.
16: Well, there's nobody in your path that would be as difficult as beating the Dodgers.
2: I agree to some extent. There's a chance the Brewers are just different but better. They'll spend the same. They do it a different way. You win 103. I can't ignore that. And the Padres are so effing red hot right now that it doesn't get easier. It gets different.
16: Okay, well, here's what I'm thinking, though, is you beat the Dodgers and the Padres, who are so effing red hot, as you say. Mm-hmm. They knock off a Brewers team that really...
2: It's not impossible.
16: And then you're hosting an NLCS. Sure.
2: There's no,
16: and things look different. Then you're saying to yourself, wait a minute.
2: I told you this, work. And we've talked about this several times. Proof of concept in sports matters to me. And I can't ignore the fact that in baseball, the best team doesn't always win. And I know the comeback will be Matt, the Dodgers just
16: I think it rarely wins, though.
2: The last 2 years, the Dodgers were on the doorstep of elimination twice, once the Padres, once the Toronto, and baseball is weird in a way that Toronto should have won that World Series. They didn't give the Dodgers credit. But I watched the 88 win Braves, who weren't close to the Dodgers. They had 106 win talent. The same thing, I think Houston might have been a better team than the Braves. Sometimes the postseason, in the random and the weirdness, it happens.
16: And the Phillies were the home team against with home field advantage against the Dodgers last year in the NLDS. That series opened in Philly because the Phillies were the better team. Mm-hmm. So, I mean, the Dodgers weren't this, just pencil them in. It's guaranteed they're going to win.
2: Agreed.
16: So, yep. There you go.
2: All right, coming up, the next 8 days have a chance to be great.
16: Great.
2: And I mean all around the state. We'll get to it. Thank you. Thank you. We'll get to it coming up. 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I told you, I'm tired, I'm punchy. You're going to get a lot of nonsense. I kept watching highlights and interviews and postgame. It was 2:30. I'm like, I got to put this phone down. I got to go to bed. That's where we all want to be, in that place where you're so punchy because you don't want to stop watching postgame.
7: I'm punching you in your face.
2: Because you
8: don't want to be there either.
2: No. All right, so here's my question for you. And it's about the Falcons' Big D.
16: Okay. How do you like Big D?
2: They get ready for the Saints on Monday night.
16: Yeah.
2: All these numbers, Jonathan Kincaid.
16: Yeah, remember the John.
2: I'm renaming you. Go with it.
16: Yeah.
13: You're not Jonathan?
16: No. I'm the Christian spelling, not the Hebrew.
2: Down the hall. Mm. So the Falcons,
16: down the hall,
2: without Jalen Walker and JPJ to this point, they're third in the NFL in quarterback pressure rate.
16: Which is crazy.
2: Despite blitzing only 19% of the time, second lowest in the league, which is so not Ulbrich. In week three, you saw the most pass rush wins. Will Anderson Jr., who's a stud with the Texans, then Josh Hines Allen. Then it was Brandon Dorlus, Mason Smith, Cameron Thomas, all Falcons.
16: Who?
2: Those are all Falcons.
16: That's incredible.
2: Interior defensive line pass rush win rate through 3 weeks. Javon Dexter's number one in the league. Zach Harrison's number two in the league. You have the top two. The Falcons, I keep going. Their EPA defensively, top 10 in most categories, number one against the rush, number eight total EPA, so on and so forth. Fewest points per drive allowed. Falcons are fifth in the league at 1.6. So this is just a landscape of the numbers. Are they good? And I don't mean that in a flippant way, because
16: are they good?
2: 3 weeks in, they have played a Steelers team that does not impress me offensively.
16: Yeah, they don't look good.
2: A Panther team that I know the Panther fans are going to get bothered because I said Bryce is just an average quarterback, maybe a little better. But they don't overly impress me. They played well in that game where the Falcons broke because Cooper Rush couldn't keep them in the game. And then in week three, the Falcons just dominated at the line of scrimmage against a Packer team with a bad O-line. So, is the Falcon defense good?
16: Yes. Good. Do I think they're great? No.
2: I didn't ask you great.
16: No, that's what I'm saying. That's what I'm saying. Good.
2: But you're sure it's not the opponents? You think they're good?
16: No, I think they're good.
2: Well, so then Monday night.
16: But I think good is, to me, if I have a 32-team league, I think that the great defenses are top eight.
2: Okay.
16: The bad defenses are bottom eight.
2: So you think this is a 9-12, 9-13 type of a defense?
16: Yeah.
2: Okay.
16: And I think that is more than enough if the offense can do their part.
2: Agreed on that. So then a Monday night, for instance, against New Orleans, pretty spicy offense, although
16: I think it's spicy.
2: They just lost ETN, which doesn't help them, but pretty spicy offense. So you think the Falcons defense then travels here, and then when the Ravens come in, and then the schedule, which looked really daunting on paper, that you think, because I don't know yet, I'm still reserving, I've been so impressed. And I loved what I've seen out of Dexter and Mason Smith. This Cameron Thomas thing has come out of nowhere in my mind. The two young linebackers, especially Kendall Daniels, to watch Avion Terrell. Like, the one thing I haven't seen yet is enough out of Watts and Bates. Those are the two that I want to get more out of. But for a team in the Falcons that has some question marks in the secondary, Mike Hughes makes me nervous as hell. John, there have been so many things I like about this unit that I hope it's sustainable. I want to believe it's real. I'm just not ready to go there beyond, dang, I've been impressed for 3 weeks.
16: Well, have they played do you think they've played a real winning team yet?
2: Winning team or good offensive team?
16: A winning team, a team that's going to end up 9-8 or above.
2: I mean, the Steelers could be on the line of that.
16: I don't think Steelers will be.
2: I don't think so either, but they've always seemed to be.
16: Panthers could be. Packers probably won't the way they're looking, but they could be, especially with their division.
2: Are the Saints one of those?
16: I think the Saints are. That's why Monday night means so much as far as for my eyeballs.
2: Your confidence in the Saints?
16: Yeah, I've told you since the preseason I have a lot of confidence.
7: But Tyler Sluck.
2: With the Sluck kid, which by the way, every time we do that, there's the reason why, folks.
16: It's unbelievable.
2: But they're 1-2. If they lose to the Falcons on Sunday, they're 1-3.
16: Okay.
2: And everybody who is so gung ho on the
16: Falcons lose Monday night, they're what?
2: Well, I'm familiar, but you don't believe in the Falcons, you believe in the Saints. That's all I'm saying.
16: No. I believe in the Saints more.
2: Well, you said the Falcons are a 4-win team. You think Saints are a winning team. That's a 5-game gap.
16: I believe the Saints were going to win the division.
2: Okay, so that's 9. That's a big gap. I guess my point on it is,
16: with winning this division is not exactly.
2: No, but John, it's 9 wins.
16: Yes.
2: Was you thought the Falcons were 4.
16: Yeah.
2: So I guess what I would say to you is, I think Monday's a coin flip. I think Monday's an absolute coin flip. The line would back that up.
16: The line is weird to me.
2: It's a 2.5-point number for the Saints, which means they're essentially saying the home field's the reason why they're favored. I think the Falcons have an unbelievable chance to win the game. I don't need Michael Penix to be anything more than just good enough, not turn the ball over, if this defense is real. And that's what I'm so interested in Monday night.
16: I do not. I think that statement that you made is crazy.
2: Get used to it.
16: You need Michael Penix. Exactly. You need Michael Penix to be a hell of a lot more than just not turning the ball over.
2: Well,
16: Michael Penix needs to play a great game on Monday.
2: Oh.
16: You saw what Kirk Cousins had to do to survive that team.
2: I here's what I would tell you. I don't think great. I need him to be good and not turn it over. And because I've got Bijan, because I have Drake, and I've heard a rumor about Kyle Pitts playing. I've got Kyle Pitts, and then I think there's going to be some more Branch, and I think they're going to mix in all these other guys. I just need Michael to be efficient. I don't need great. Like, Michael wasn't great against the Packers. We were blown away that he wasn't. After the first five passes, he didn't look rusty anymore. He played well. He wasn't great in that game. I just need him to be good enough because I think all the stuff around him, plus Bill Callahan's offensive line, the Bill Callahan stuff that he came with, all the talk about what he does to O-lines, you're seeing it.
16: Well, you've seen it.
2: Like, that O-line has gotten
16: early on
2: better and better. So I think Monday night's very doable. That's all I'm saying. Monday night's a very doable situation.
16: I do not like Monday night at all. Just the gut instinct, I don't like it at all. I think it's a bad spot. I think there's a reason the Falcons wanted out of that game and did not want to be scheduled into it and were begging the NFL not to be in it.
2: We will talk more about that on Monday.
16: We will.
2: Okay, so I want to talk to you about the next 8 days around here. You're getting to know me in a lot of ways that I love stuff on the calendar. I want stuff to look forward to.
16: I love it.
2: There's nothing better than you're a middle-aged human being and you got responsibilities. I'm taking the kid to soccer. And I got to pay the taxes here. And I go to this 9 to 5 and I schlep everywhere. I need stuff to look forward to. And these next 8 days, oh my goodness, buckle up because here's what we have.
16: Okay.
2: Tomorrow, you've got Georgia Vandy at 12:45, which is just a little appetizer for next week in Tuscaloosa, but it's still your beloved Dogs if you're a Georgia fan. And then you get game one, Braves Dodgers at 4:00. That's your Saturday.
16: Sunday, and that is monumental.
2: That's awesome. Sunday when the Falcons are off, look what the Braves have given you, an 8:00 gift. Game 2, Chris Sale, Braves Dodgers on a Sunday night in primetime. Oh, look at Monday night. Falcons Saints, primetime. It's hate week. It's Falcons Saints, Monday night football. Oh, look at Tuesday. Braves Dodgers, game 3, 6:00. Truist, awesome. Assuming there's no sweep, Wednesday night, Braves, Dodgers, 6:00 again. And then if it plays out, there's a chance Braves and Dodgers are playing Friday night.
16: Oh, wow.
2: Back at Dodger Stadium for a game 5 winner take all. But at that point, you think you're exhausted. You better wake up Saturday because Georgia plays Bama at 7:30 in Tuscaloosa. And then Sunday night, the Falcons play the Ravens on Sunday Night Football. That is 8 days of awesomeness. I don't know how their games are going to go. I have no clue, but this is one of those, I'll remind you, you're going to be tired. you're going to be tired, and you're going to be, the eyes are going to need some rubbing to get some of the sleep out of them, but you could have yourself an 8-day party if things go well.
16: The thing is, I saw the 6:00 starts when that came across in the email, and I went, lot less tired, though.
2: That helps.
16: Now, if you're staying up till 2 a.m. doom scrolling, which is what you Gen Zers do.
2: Can you blame me?
16: And I know Gen Zers like to stay up late.
2: My team won last night, so I was going to drink it all in.
16: And
2: I was,
16: believe me,
2: I would not stop.
16: There was nothing I wanted to watch less than post game.
2: I watched more champagne doused Braves doing interviews in the clubhouse, on the field, analysis, breakdown. I couldn't stop. To one point, I said, I got to do this. Because the alarm was going off at 6:15. It was like, this isn't going to be good for me. But it was one of those nights.
16: No, I totally get it. And I hope you reveled in every minute of
2: it. I did. I enjoyed the hell out of it.
16: I hate the champagne stuff, so that's just not my thing. As I've told you, I think champagne is for division titles.
2: That's a very Chuck-centric, no fun take.
16: No, it isn't.
2: I'm kind of with him.
16: Division championships.
2: I don't like gatekeeping on fun.
16: Okay then. So when the Hawks, let's go into make-believe world.
2: Okay.
16: When the Hawks win a first round series,
2: if they want to spray champagne,
16: that's not me. They should go into the locker room
2: if they want
16: and
2: to
16: spray each other with
13: top
16: champagne.
13: Top 4 seed this year.
16: Hold on. And dance around.
2: But if they want to, I don't care.
16: Like, it's ridiculous.
2: I'm not gatekeeping fun.
16: Matt, there's a reason why all the other sports don't do
2: it. Why? Because they know something the others don't?
16: So all the other sports are not into fun.
2: Let me ask you this.
16: Seriously.
2: Did you watch some of it last night?
16: I did see probably a little bit.
2: Did it look fun?
16: No, I'm sure they're having fun. Okay. I'm sure.
3: That's it.
16: And you know what's
3: that's
16: funny
3: it.
16: Is?
3: That's it.
16: When I see a guy like an Austin Riley or somebody that I'm happy for.
3: Okay, it's fun.
16: No,
3: it's not that serious.
16: But it is. No, it's not that it's that serious.
3: Not that serious.
16: There's a reason that the teams don't do it in sports.
3: There's no reason.
16: You don't like it.
3: There's a reason it's not done in sports.
16: No. There's a reason it's not done in sports.
3: Listen to me. I'll speak slower so you can understand.
16: No, I can understand.
3: There's no reason you just don't like it.
16: No.
3: It's cool.
16: No, there's a reason it's not done in sports because you save things. You don't make every. It's like kindergarten graduation became a thing.
3: Okay.
16: When the millennials came along.
3: Okay.
16: It's they used to be graduation.
3: Are you screaming at the clouds?
8: Down the hall.
3: You get off my lawn. Get off my lawn.
16: They used to be things are special.
3: Uh-huh.
16: Now they make them that it's not special.
3: I gotta be honest, John. Last night was special. I had a great time.
16: No, it's great that it was
3: a great time.
16: Winning's great.
3: Yeah. The I've never been bothered by somebody celebrating. Don't care.
16: Well, that's great.
3: I think it's fun.
16: That's great. And Matt, what's great for you, that's awesome.
3: Right, but you said your exact verbiage was, there's a reason the other sports don't do it.
16: No, there's a reason every other sport doesn't do it.
3: Because they choose not to.
16: You said it's because they don't like fun.
3: No, I said you don't like
16: fun. Well, no. Then all the other sports are with me.
3: No, I said you don't.
16: Then all the other sports are with me.
3: But then you asked me, what would I think if the Hawks did? I said, fine. Do it.
16: But they won't.
3: Okay, but
8: they'd have to win that first round series first, too.
3: You asked me what I... Douse each other with champagne. I'm here for it. It's fun.
16: Please.
3: Last night was a joy. God, it was so much
16: fun.
3: What
16: about if they win the division title? Whatever division it is, Southeast?
3: Yeah, if they want to pour champagne, let them.
16: They got to cover up.
8: We do that all the time, brother. That ain't nothing new.
16: They got to do that? Yeah, but then they don't spray each other with champagne.
3: We are the defending Southeast division champion Atlanta Hawks. That banner is up there.
16: Do you have a t-shirt of it?
3: I would.
16: Colin?
8: If they had one, I would consider getting it. I don't think they put them out. Our division's really bad.
16: You don't wear them.
3: I get one with you. So I like t-shirts. If the Hawks are listening, I'll take one of your Southeast Division Championship shirts. All right, coming up, it's one of Kincaid's favorite things. And it's a thing that could pay off for you guys with a $200 gift certificate to Arnett's Chop Shop. Think about the price being right and you getting it right next.
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16: Yes, Matt. I like having fun.
3: You know what
16: we'll have fun? At Harris Cherokee. You can have a lot of fun. In fact, there's two different places you can have fun with Harris Cherokee. And it's awesome every time you go. And if I want to have fun winning blackjack, mm-hmm. if I want to have fun having a nice meal with my wife, if I want to have fun just sitting in the sports book and putting a little shekels down on some of the games, I can do it.
3: You know what I'm going to do next time we're there? I'm going to pour champagne over your head and show you how fun it really is. And then you'll understand that's what fun is about. Just like heading to Harris Cherokee Valley River and Murphy. Or Harris Cherokee in Cherokee, North Carolina. 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
16: Oh, my gosh.
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3: It's fun.
16: Yes,
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14: 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We'll get to the college kids. First, the news around the NFL. Justin Jefferson, Devontae Smith, Terry McLaurin, Christian Gonzalez, Trey Hendrickson, Aaron Donald, just some of the big name players who have been declared out for week four. Locally, not so bad for the Falcons. Kendall Daniels, Divine Diablo, Samson Ebikam, all at practice today. Birds look more or less ready for Monday Night Football in New Orleans. And in college, Vandy quarterback Jared Curtis, who's dealing with an undisclosed injury, will attempt to play versus Georgia tomorrow, but he's said to be a game-time decision. We'll see if Clark Lee puts him out there versus the Dogs at 12:45. We'll keep you up to date here on the College Football Voice of the South, the Fan 680 and 93.7 FM.
23: This side of the home runs, the loudest this crowd has been tonight, was when Sale came out of the bullpen. Looking for one more strike to get Harper. Ready with a 1-2 pitch. The lefty fires. Swung on, missed. It gets by Baldwin. Baldwin picks it up. Throws down to first base. That secures the strikeout. Have a seat. Chris Sale gets the job done.
29: Thanks for the choice of music.
23: He strikes out Harper on four pitches.
29: I
2: I felt like fighting somebody at that point. Thank you, Chris Sale. Which I saw this number from StatCast. Rob Freeman tweeted, Bryce Harper missed that slider by 31.7 inches.
16: Yeah.
2: Like, that looked like a child hitting against a grown-ass man, and that's...
16: It's all right. He's having his raw milk today.
2: That's what Chris Sale can do.
16: He's okay.
2: Yeah. Kincaid and Chernoff are on the FAN. We're also on that 680 The Fan mobile app, and... You're watching us on our 6A to the Fan YouTube channel. The day after show has been enjoyable because it's also the day before show.
16: Glad. Did you see my choice of colors?
2: You're wearing black. It's a funeral for you while the rest of us are reveling in your misery.
16: Well, everybody be reveling.
2: Yes. Braves Dodgers on this radio station, 24 hours from right now, will probably be like in the second inning. Game one, Braves Dodgers from Dodger Stadium, Chavez Ravine. You'll hear it here. And on our 6A to the Fan mobile app, right? It's just that easy for everybody to enjoy. 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
2: You're going to Dunwoody?
16: Well, no.
2: Or you're going
16: to where you are now. Woodstock!
2: Yes, I'm a Woodstock resident now, yes.
16: So you went Dunwoody to Woodstock?
2: I went Roswell in between. Now up in the hood where it's always no good.
16: So we go to Woodstock for today's edition of Facebook Marketplace Price is Right, where guests today will attempt to get closest to the actual asking price of the items. These are from a couple weeks ago, so no one can go and cheat on Facebook Marketplace now and try to figure it out. Gebby's in studio, Matt's in studio, and we have contestants. The contestant must win two in a row to then secure the opportunity to go for three. Three is an automatic win, and they will get a $200 gift card to Arnett's Chop Shop, which, Matt, you and I will both attest, one of our favorite spots in town. I cannot wait. Right. We have guests coming in from Philly in a few weeks. We're taking them to Arnett's on a Saturday night dinner. It's the best.
2: Yeah, Michael Arnett and their crew do such an incredible job.
16: Oh, it's awesome.
2: The food and the menu speak for itself, but the atmosphere, date night's perfect.
16: Oh, it's awesome.
2: Company party's perfect. Boys' night out. It serves all purposes. Yeah, it's a big win.
16: Well, let's see. We've got so many great prizes today from Woodstock. Let's get our first contestant today.
5: Tony, you're the first contestant on Facebook Marketplace Price is Right. Tony. Come on down.
16: Tony, come on, join us. Tony, where are you from?
15: I'm from Duluth.
16: Tony's from Duluth.
2: I like it.
16: Not bad. So, Tony, now you're not used to what it was maybe going on in Cobb County as far as the sales from fashionable East Cobb.
15: No, not really, but I go down there for work a couple times.
16: Okay. So you've met some of the people over there. Well, Tony, let's check out the first item that we've got for you today on Facebook Marketplace Price is Right.
17: All right, Rusty Griswold, if you need a poster to hang on your ceiling to creepily stare at while you drift off to sleep, this one's for you. It's a Christina Aguilera poster. Hailing from Woodstock, this poster has some marks and what's described as some damage to the bottom right corner, which in a teenage boy's bedroom could mean a number of things. Uh-huh. Let's just say it's stuck to the door with more than just tape. Yes, if you want to drift off to sleep with visuals of what an aging pop star looked like in 2004, this Christina Aguilera poster can be yours if the Facebook Marketplace Price is Right.
16: All right, so the contestants will all bid trying to get closest to the asking price from Facebook Marketplace, and our contestant Tony from Duluth will get to go last, closest without going over. Matt Chernoff, you're going to get us started. What do you bid on that Christina Aguilera poster from 2004?
2: I can understand the teenage dream with Christina. She was a genie in a bottle. If you rub her the right way, It's going to be a big win. $9.95.
16: Ooh. All right, Gabby.
0: I think this is going to be a little bit more just because it's very specific, the description.
2: Even with the damage in the corner.
0: Oh, the damage in the corner feels like it adds a little bit to it. Oh.
2: What does it feel like?
0: I'm going to go $21.50.
16: $21.50. All right, Tony, we got a bid of $9.95 from Matt and $21.50 from Gabby. What's your bid?
15: I'm a big marketplace guy, so I'm going to go $30 on that.
16: What? Oh, he's going $30. Actual retail price is asking, how about this, $15. Sorry about that, Tony. So Tony and Duluth is not a winner today.
2: I am, though. I was a winner.
16: Matt was a winner.
2: $30 for a banged up Christina Aguilera poster?
16: Well, it wasn't banged up.
2: Just trying to be polite.
16: Let's see. All right. How about this? We need another contestant then. Here on Facebook Marketplace, Price is Right.
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0: original ones know this is old school pinball with all the lights, whistles, and broken parts you can imagine. 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Yes, this KISS Pro pinball machine can be yours with a big enough truck and if the Facebook Marketplace price is right.
1: All right, that sounds like a great, great item. And Gabby, you get the first bid on this, the KISS Pro pinball machine.
2: Yeah, these things are terribly heavy. People are really into pinball who play pinball. It's going to be way more expensive than you think it is.
1: All right.
2: I'm going to go with $495.95.
3: You're really bad at this, and nor would I want you helping me shop if that's what you think.
1: Okay, so you go $495.95, Gebby goes.
3: The broken down Gene Simmons KISS pinball machine, which I guarantee, speaking of banged up, that thing's banged up. There's no way, and you got to schlep that thing somewhere. That's $179.95.
1: He says $179.95. All right, Alex in Decatur. The highest bid's $495.95. Matt went $179.95. Where are you going with your bid?
4: $185.
1: He goes $185. Actual asking price was $6,500.
3: Are there idiots? $6,000?
1: Not a winner.
2: No.
3: That's made up. You read that wrong.
1: $6,500.
2: So the zero wasn't moved over by one there?
1: $6,500.
3: What does it cost originally?
1: By the way, that machine is really nice. It's honestly,
3: okay,
1: it's
3: but
1: really
3: what's
1: nice.
3: The original asking price if you're asking six G's?
1: I don't know.
3: It fell all the way off with your pinball machine.
1: Hey, Drew Carey would not like that. All right, let's go to our next contestant on Facebook Marketplace.
5: David, you're our next contestant on Facebook Marketplace. Price is Right. Come on down, David.
1: All right, David, we're running out of items, so you got a real good chance to be a winner of a $200 gift card to Arnett's Chop Shop. David, where are you from?
6: Smyrna.
1: That's different.
3: Like it.
1: All right, David, let's see what we can do.
6: Right down the road from you guys.
1: Yeah, okay, you're close. You got a chance here. All right, let's check out the next item up for bids on Facebook Marketplace. Price is Right.
0: Next up, it's a vintage rotary dial telephone from Korea. It wasn't bad enough that we had to hit you with some outdated technology, but we're going to do it from a country on the other side of the globe. Made in Korea, this 1971 Gold Star rotary style telephone includes wires for you to plug into the wall even though you don't have a landline because people don't have those anymore. If nothing else, it'll provide hours of fun of explaining to your children what rotary phones are and why we stopped using them in 1982. Yes, this vintage rotary dial telephone from Korea can be yours if the Facebook Marketplace price is right.
1: All right, this is an interesting one here.
3: I do miss that windy cord that would come out and you'd have to, you know, get the kinks out of it
1: and
3: every
1: your
3: now
1: parents
3: again.
1: Complain that you're stretching it out too much.
3: Always.
1: See, now these kids wouldn't recognize that. All right, Matt, your bid on the vintage rotary dial telephone from Korea.
3: I'm going to tell you this right now. I like this item. I would bid for this item. This would be a fun, nostalgic item to have in my rumpus room if I was to, you know, have an 80s style rumpus room.
1: Rumpus.
3: This item is a good buy. I think it's a quality purchase at $69.95.
1: Okay, Matt says $69.95. Gabby.
2: Since Matt's much, much, much older than me, I'm going to lean in his direction on this one, go just above him, $70 on the dot.
3: Oh, you jerk.
1: Okay, David from Smyrna. We have a $69.95 bid. We have a $70 bid. Do you want to go below them, above them? Where are you going?
6: I'm going to go above them.
1: You're going above them? Where are you going?
6: I'm going to do $99.
1: He goes $99. They're all over.
3: Oh.
1: So everybody has to rebid. Matt, everybody went over, and the lowest bid was $69.95.
3: All right, then, again, even more quality of a purchase than I would have thought. This is a bang at twice the price here. $39.95.
1: Gebby.
2: I need a win here. Give me a cent.
3: You're being a jerk.
1: Oh, he's going 1 cent. Now, David could pull a nasty strategy here. David, where are you going?
6: $1.
1: Oh. David goes $1.
3: Sorry, Gebby.
1: Actual retail asking price, $60. Matt wins
3: again. I'm dominating today. I know we're
1: sorry,
3: stuck.
1: David.
3: It's where I live.
1: We have three losers right now. Not great listeners.
3: Non-winners.
1: But non-winners.
3: Yeah, they're not losers.
1: Got to use those words
3: Thank
1: very carefully,
3: you, John.
1: So I don't trigger anybody.
3: We don't have losers. We
1: I
3: have
1: want
3: non-winners.
1: To gaslight people.
3: Thank you.
1: All right, let's get. We need another contestant because somebody's got to win. You know what? Right now, we guarantee if someone wins, they win. So let's get our next contestant.
5: Nick, you're the next contestant on Facebook Marketplace. Price is Right. Come on.

0: Hey, guys. How's it going?
1: Where are you from, Nick?
0: I'm from Ackworth.
1: Where are you from?
0: Ackworth.
1: Oh, okay. So you're over this neck of the woods.
2: We love Crackworth.
1: All right, let's see what we can do, Nick. Let's see if we can get you a prize, because right now you're sitting pretty to win that gift card. Let's get it.
3: This next item is the perfect gift for the person who has everything, because there's no reason in the world anyone would ever have this. It's a salon-style pedicure chair. 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But if you can find someone to do it, this pink pedicure chair has a foot bath, a stool, and is the perfect addition to any home to become a chair you just throw laundry on. So if you've got a Southside Steve level foot fetish, this pedicure chair can be yours if the Facebook Marketplace price is right.
4: Why the drive-by before Southside Steve
1: gets a nice shout out there. We love you, Steve. Oh. All right, now, Gabby, you get the first bid on this. It's the pedicure chair.
5: All right,
1: pink, by the way.
5: Someone spent way too much money, so they listed it for way too much money here. $150.
1: Okay, Gabby goes $150. Matt,
2: I'm going to tell you, this here is a quality item. It's a quality item, Clark, because you got a daughter. She wants the pedis. You don't want to take her to the salon to get it done.
1: Who's doing them?
2: You're asking questions. I don't know the answer. It's above my pay grade. I'm just saying, I don't know. Your sister's doing it. Your mom's doing it. It's not the point. The point is, it's a quality item.
1: My mom's dead.
2: God rest her soul. Sorry to Betty. My mother's dead, too. I'm not bringing the room down right now. Point.
1: She's not doing pedicures either.
5: My mom's here.
1: Your mom's here. Good for you. Yay. Gabby's got a mom.
5: Could she do pedicures?
2: For everybody who's got a mom, congratulations.
1: Yeah, we love you. A few people have moms. Take care of moms.
2: It's a quality item, but Gabby way overbid for it. This item is $52.35.
1: Nick, we have a $52 bid. We have a $150 bid. If you get this right, you're going to get this gift card. What's your bid, Nick?
0: I'm going to go $151.
1: All right, Nick goes $151. Actual asking price is $250. Nick's a winner.
2: $250.
1: Nick is a winner. And Nick is our winner today on Facebook Marketplace Price is Right. Nick, you've just won a $200 gift card, a spectacular night out with Arnett's Chop Shop. We love it. It's awesome. And that was classic bidding on your part.
2: By the way,
1: great job.
2: Nick, you also get the pedicure chair. We'll have the information in your credit card number.
1: Yeah, I don't know about that one. That might be fake news. Hey, Nick, we love you. Hang on the line. And we love Arnett's Chop Shop. We love you. And check out Arnett's. It'll be a great spot, I promise you, every time.
2: Well, Woodstock did not disappoint, I'll tell you right now.
1: It did not. Some good items there.
2: Love the hood stock.
1: There we go.
2: I should apologize to my, kind of weird neighbors over there in Ackworth. I didn't mean to be so overt with the Crackworth.
6: Yeah, what was that about?
2: I mean, I didn't make it up.
1: It was a little rough.
2: Listen, if you're local, you understand the way this has gone. Woodstock has sort of elevated through the years. Ackworth has kind of gone the other way. Kennesaw has kind of gone the other way. Woodstock is just elevating. And you see by these items on the marketplace on Facebook what that looks like. All right, coming up, old Kincaid has one main reason why he thinks the Braves could beat the Dodgers. Now, this isn't the reason, but he is Atlanta's biggest homer.
1: You know me, that big homer Braves fan.
2: Since 1972. And he'll tell you the latest reason why next.
7: And you could tell John Kincaid that.
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21: 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No baseball tonight, but we do get some college football. 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Penn State will host Northwestern at 8. Locally, nothing for Tech this weekend. Number 2, Georgia, going to welcome Vanderbilt for a 12:45 kickoff tomorrow afternoon. And then it's all about the Braves baseball. If you missed it, they sent Philly home last night. Atlanta moves on to meet the Dodgers in the NLDS. We don't know who will start the Braves for Game 1, but there are reports it's going to be Tarek Skubal on the mound for L.A. around 4 o'clock tomorrow afternoon. You know you'll hear every bit of it here in your longtime home for Braves baseball. The Fan, 680 and 93.7. 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
22: Ready to deal. 2-2. Got him swinging. Strike 3. The Braves win. And it's off to Los Angeles. It was do or die for the Braves. And they said, we ain't dying today. And they bury the Phillies right here in Atlanta, Georgia. And the Braves are off to take on the Dodgers. Let's go to L.A. and pick a fight. Let's see what happens.
2: I like how we're thinking.
10: He's got really good calls, doesn't he?
2: He does. So I'm worried about that throat a little bit on Ben. He's going to need a day with some lozenges.
10: That's not lozenges.
2: The tea and the honey.
10: Bourbon.
2: Whatever it works, because he's got a series to start calling tomorrow. Braves-Dodgers at 4 o'clock tomorrow afternoon on the Fan and the 680 The Fan mobile app, the places you're listening to us now, or you can be watching us on our 680 The Fan YouTube channel. We're the YTBs hanging out with us until 6 o'clock when the Buck Belue Show comes your way tonight, 6 until 8. And remember, not just tomorrow, but windows to walls coverage. Meaning we have live and local coverage 9 a.m. tomorrow through first pitch tomorrow night, and then Barrett with the 680 wrap-up show and all of it. We'll do it again Sunday for the 8 o'clock start. Your Friday night and my Friday night might look a little different.
10: As I'm going to have a nice dinner.
2: Well, you know why? Because you're an empty nester.
10: Correct.
2: You were smart. You got rid of that kid.
10: Yeah, she's on her own now.
2: Pushed her out the door.
10: Yeah.
2: You cut her off.
10: I cut her off, right. Sent her to Utah.
2: Okay. Tonight is homecoming.
10: Oh, I remember these.
2: So we got a homecoming game tonight. It's going to be the hot blazes of the sun.
10: Oh, my gosh.
2: For like a 7 o'clock kick or 7:30 kick.
10: That's really hot.
2: And listen, I love watching these games, but I'm really there for my daughter's cheering.
10: Absolutely. You're there to see. It's your time to do this.
2: Until she tells me, I saw you. She looks up. She's like, you were on your phone. And I'm like, yes, I was on my phone for 10 seconds and I missed your cheer. So I will do my best to avoid the phone so I can catch every cheer tonight as she's on the sideline.
10: Well, you should do that.
2: I should.
10: Should put the phone away.
2: Thank you, Dad. I know. It's not a great habit. We've all done it from time to time. We've all been guilty of it. Doesn't make me a bad person. I have a lot of reasons I'm a bad person.
10: I'm going to say.
2: That's the least of them. So hope if everybody else is having a homecoming extravaganza tonight, football and the big dance this weekend.
10: And then this weekend you have another event that you're going to go to. And don't be on the phone at that one either.
2: No.
10: Don't even have it out beforehand.
2: I will mind my P's and Q's because I know what's good for me. If you have a teenage daughter, you understand. So John Kincaid, Atlanta's homer. Since 1972,
10: I am a big homer.
2: And they figured it out in Philly now.
23: You can tell John Kincaid that.
10: Ricky Bow figured it out.
2: Ricky Bitalico knows you're a homer. And John the Homer has some good news for Braves fans.
10: I do. I'm going to tell you. I think there's a lot of potential reasons that you could feel sort of good about this. But this is a really easy one. I'm going to make Matt feel great.
2: Okay.
10: And if I can make you feel great, I feel like there's an osmosis that will carry over to the audience.
2: Thank you.
10: The Dodgers bats have been limp, really limp. And for months.
2: That's a problem.
10: This team is not an offensive force. And if you can generate offense on them, don't expect them to be torching your staff. So I wanted to give Matt a feeling and everybody in the audience a feeling today of some sort of confidence.
2: Mm-hmm.
10: Do we all expect It's a four-game series. You don't expect sweeps, so you say four-game series.
2: I guess if you're going to settle somewhere in the middle, sure.
10: Okay, so what I did is I just broke the season and said, four-game samples. What did the Dodgers do? Pre-All-Star break, there were four different times that the Dodgers in a four-game section went 3-1 or 4-0. 11 times. I mean, they were dominant. They were piling up those wins, and they were doing great. You know how many times they went 3-1 or 4-0 in the second half of the season? In four-game stretches? Six. Six times. That means most of the time they were going 1-3 or 2-2. This is a Dodger team that since like early July, they've not been a juggernaut. They've been like farting around. They're not the team that everybody expects them to be, and their offense has had a precipitous drop over the course of the season. There's a lot of concern over Shohei Ohtani's health and what he's going to be able to do.
2: They did say today, for what it's worth, and we'll see, that he is fully healthy.
10: Yeah, they say fully healthy.
2: Yeah.
10: But he has not had... How long does it take a guy to get the swing back, to get the strength back, to get that back? He's not had it. So what is that going to do? All I'm telling you is this team was on a rampage 11 times in the first half of the year. If you just take four-game segments, they went 3-1 or 4-0. That's dominant. That's how you build up all those wins where you cruise. Second half of the year, six.
2: Mm-hmm.
10: Most of the time, they were playing 2-2 or 1-3. And that is where you say to yourself, if you think the Braves have no shot, you're really selling them short. They have a shot.
2: No, they have a, listen, this is not like some monumental number one rated team in college football versus, you know, William and Mary. No, they have a shot. Here's what I'd want to know, because I don't watch baseball other than the Braves.
10: Okay.
2: Who has been hot for the Dodgers, let's say in the last 2 weeks, last month? That would be interesting to me. And conversely, who has been cold? Because I've got their numbers in front of me for the year. That doesn't tell me a full story about who's coming in feeling good and who's not. I was surprised to see Freddie Freeman only had an OPS of 792. He hit 16 home runs, had 70 RBIs. So he's 36 years old. Is the decline beginning? I don't know. But I'm going up and down. From what I've heard, Mookie Betts has been hot lately.
10: Mookie has been hot lately.
2: Yeah.
10: So you're going to have to navigate. Look, having to navigate Mookie Betts. If I had told you, Matt, that he wasn't hot going into the postseason, you would have said you still have to navigate
2: Mookie Betts.
10: So there's somebody there where you're going, okay, that's going to be a problem. Worry about Betts. Worry about him. And still, you're worried about Ohtani.
2: Of course, and Freddie. I'm always going to worry. Freddie's such a good at bat, I'm always going to worry there. Max Muncy seems to always give the Braves fits. So, like, there are a bunch of guys in this line. Andy Páez was red hot in the first half, kind of came back to earth, but I'll still worry about that. The names and the numbers still look pretty good.
10: Yeah, and the thing is that's the thing is I think a lot of people are going to go into this going, the names sound great, because the names are what scares you. But when you look at it and you say, wow, down the stretch, Max Muncy shouldn't scare you down the stretch. He's one of those guys that down the stretch just wasn't coming through for them. He wasn't one of the guys that you'd go, okay, I'm concerned. Max Muncy, I'm a little worried. The problem is down the stretch, Kyle Tucker started to show something. And that was one where if I had said to you the beginning of September, Dodger fans would have told you Kyle Tucker's a bum. That he isn't the guy that they thought he was going to be. Now, he started to turn it around down the stretch when they got hot a little bit. Mm-hmm. He was one of those guys that's like, okay, yeah, he could be a problem.
2: Now, I can't give you more context than the numbers. Of their nine everydayers, mm-hmm. seven of them have OPS pluses over 100, which
10: sure.
2: 100 is your average. But I'm looking at Will Smith with a 115 OPS plus, Freddie Freeman a 118. Mookie Betts a 113, Max Muncy a 128, Teoscar Hernandez a 108, Andy Páez a 122, Shohei a 143.
10: Ohtani's.
2: Thank you. Kyle Shohei. Tucker, who's had a very disappointing year, was just under it at 97. So,
10: but he is, as I told you, he is a guy who's warmed up a little bit. Teoscar Hernandez is a guy who later in the year, down the stretch, last 3 weeks. Now remember, we talked about how easy their schedule was. Really easy. They were mopping up at the end.
2: But we would
10: agree mopping up on some bases.
2: Their offense is better than the Braves.
10: No, I have no issue to tell you.
2: So again, like, are you hot at the right time? And you gave the numbers, like Mookie's been hot. Some other guys have gotten
0: there. Teoscar Hernandez.
2: Him. Teoscar's, he's.
3: Shohei Ohtani.
2: Him too. There are a lot of guys to still worry about in this lineup. But I'm going to hope now the Dodgers have to worry about a guy who's looked better than Austin Riley and a guy in Ozzie Albies. Those are two guys that had great at-bats in this very small sample against the Phillies that I hope will carry over into the series. Same thing with Michael Harris riding some momentum of what he did in this final game in a three-hit game in game one. The Braves had better at-bats than I can remember, so I'm going to hope that those things carry over.
10: The patience was incredible. Was. Now, just, the thing is, the Dodgers staff, though, Matt, they don't nibble as much.
2: Well, and they're rested. That's the other part of this.
10: They're going to attack.
2: They're going to line up with four guys if they want to use all four in this first in this NLDS. That there's just, like, there's not a weak link among the four.
10: Okay, but if they have guys who attack the strike zone, does that not play to a lot of the guys in the Braves lineup? That if they're looking, if they go up there looking to hit, that might work to their favor?
2: We're going to find out.
10: It's stuff. I mean, it's stuff versus stuff.
2: It is.
10: It's your ability. Can you hit stuff?
2: Yeah, we're going to find out early in game one. It was Skubal on the mound for the Dodgers.
3: Let's go to break.
10: He's fantastic.
2: All right, Domino. Coming up, Ray Kerr and Chris Sale made it a magical and memorable night in Atlanta.
10: Yeah, I'll never forget it.
2: Plus, Braves fans got the last laugh last night at Truist Park. We'll tell you why next.
3: Kermo's activated.
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22: 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Swinging. Strike three. The Braves win.
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0: day after is a good one because it's also the day before. Braves say goodbye to the Philadelphia Phillies and their season last night at Truist Park with a 6-2 dub. And now, as we speak, they're on a bird out to L.A. to get ready for game one of the NLDS tomorrow against the two-time defending world champs. Isn't that enough? You got your two titles. Go away. Let somebody else play. Braves will have that chance to end that tomorrow. 4 o'clock game one of the series here on the radio and on the 680 The Fan mobile app.
1: Stan Kasten laughed at us.
0: Stan Kasten. Another one. Now, this will be the fourth time the Braves and the Dodgers have met in the postseason. Since 2018, the Dodgers, at this point, have won three of they've already met four times. It'll be the fifth time they've met since 2018. We'll find out later today from Walt Weiss what the pitching plan is going to be, because I'm fascinated. My gut tells me it's going to be an opener like Brent Suter, who I looked at that Marlins series. He went three innings.
1: That's all he has to tell you is the starter.
0: Yeah. So I think Suter makes sense, and then you kind of mix and match. Maybe it's another Grant Holmes who threw 28 pitches. They're going to have to factor in a Victor Madero somewhere. They're going to have to go back to a Dylan Lee. Dylan Dodd didn't throw a bunch of pitches. That's going to be like, again, try to come up with the 27 outs to make it make sense, where the Dodgers are rested. Tarek Skubal's going on a ton of extra rest, and then it doesn't get any easier from there, because whatever order the Dodgers decide, it's Yamamoto, Snell, potentially Glasnow, and the Braves are going to have to figure out after Sale and Mally, if there's a game four, who that's going to be.
1: It's going to be a, there's going to be, tomorrow's one where if there was a way that game could be stolen.
0: Oh, it'd be beautiful. Oh,
1: it would be, this city would, Matt, now some in your generation 2 years ago would have said turnt. 2 years ago.
0: You just said it beautifully. Turnt. Look at John Kincaid, Atlanta's homer, now the young people's champion.
1: Now 2 years ago, they would have said turnt. They wouldn't say that today.
0: Are you?
1: But 2 years ago, they would.
0: Are you on our bandwagon now? Are you, since your team is done, are you with us?
1: Well, how about this? I will now. Mm-hmm. There's a rooting interest because now I have my team's dead.
0: Well, and as Atlanta's homer, this makes sense for you.
1: No, there's no. I like seeing my daughter's a Braves fan. Sure. So there's a reason to see her happiness.
0: You want me happy. You need me happy. That's what you'd like.
1: I don't know about that.
0: No, you want me to be happy. A happier Matt's a more fun Matt to be around.
1: I don't know. I actually think angsty Matt actually makes for some really interesting radio.
0: You should have been here a couple of years ago. There's a lot of angst.
1: Oh, I bet. But no. The happiness of the community plays to me, but also to, as I've said, selfish bastard, John. Mm-hmm. Also, hey, the better the Braves do, the better we do as 6-8 of the fans. So I like that too.
0: All right, before we talk more about the Dodgers series, couple of things about last night. Again, it was magical. It really was. For a winner take all kind of game, most of the drama was removed because the Ray Kerr 3 1/3 was just beautiful. The Braves offense cranked up in the first with a 3-run homer. Then you did mix and match throughout the rest of the game, and it never got hairy. Braves defense was awesome all night. They had great at-bats, and then to finish it off with the perfect touch, Chris Sale gets the ball with two outs in the eighth, and, I mean, he just had his way with Bryce Harper and ended that at-bat in four pitches.
1: That was a terrible...
0: Oh, it was unfair.
1: It was as bad an at-bat as it was great Chris Sale, but it was a bad at-bat.
0: And then add to it that Bryce stood in the box when the
1: Bryce
0: ball got away.
1: Bryce stands there and doesn't even run it out because you know what a gamer he is.
0: He's going to claim he didn't see the ball get away.
1: Yeah.
0: But then, quite the gamer, Sale comes back out in the ninth and has a drama-free ninth inning. So top to bottom, it was great. But let's focus on Ray Kerr for a minute. That's the fun of the postseason where you're like, Ray Kerr? What Ray Kerr? Nobody around baseball knew Ray Kerr. Hell, there are Braves fans who went to that game yesterday and were like, who's this dude starting? And Ray Kerr shoved for 3 1/3. No runs, just gave up the hit Schwarber. One walk. He was nails, which was awesome to see. And we just got done talking about the Braves pitching in L.A. There's a chance later in the series, like a game four, for instance, if it's a bullpen game, you go back to Ray Kerr to give you the shot to open that.
1: I'm going to suggest that, yes, that could be the plan. But what I'm telling you is that everything has to be up for grabs because you can't worry about game three because in a game two, everything in this series has to be about game. I always don't want to manage a game ahead, but no. Game two, you have to manage this series right now. Walt Weiss on the flight out has mm-hmm. to be thinking about, here's my plan for game one and what's the plan for game two? Because if you lose the first two,
0: Yeah, you're in a hole that you can't climb out of. But the contingency plans are always in place.
1: But three you can't think about.
0: No, you can't. But the Braves know if as long as Chris Sale goes in two, which we think he will.
1: Yes.
0: Tyler Mahle's going in three. So you know what your situation is in those two. And for Braves fans who don't know, Walt Weiss did speak to the media today. There's no Bryce Elder this round. There's no Martin Perez. He made that pretty clear. So game one has got to be some version of an opener or... I don't think this will happen. There's no way you'd put J.R. Richie in that situation. He's not ready for that. I don't even know if you could put A.J. Smith-Shawver in that situation, but he could be a part of the group of bullpen arms that are used tomorrow to get you to the high-leverage guys in the back end. So game one is the question mark. Game two and three, you know what you're starting. If there's a game four, you do have to have a contingency. Not that you're saving anybody, but a plan in place. And I think Ray Kerr would make a lot of sense. The beauty of what the Braves have, if they can trust Dylan Lee, that you have enough lefties to get you through the first three games. Dylan Lee, Dylan Dodd, Suter tomorrow is an opener. So you have those opportunities. They will add a couple more pitchers too on this roster.
1: Well, what Kerr gave you yesterday is the absolute confidence, 100%, that you can trust him at Truist Park with the brightest of lights in the biggest of pressure situations. A game four would either be an elimination game for the Dodgers or the Braves.
0: Right.
1: You know you can trust him, and that's it. Last night, you saw he can trust him, and you know that then Sale would be lined up for the Game 5 in L.A.
0: Which would be something. So you had all that going on the pitching side. The Braves' offense, I'll give them credit. There was a lot of patience in this series that I wasn't expecting.
1: They took a ton of pitches in the first two innings last night.
0: How about through six innings, they made the Phillies throw 112 pitches between Nola and Wheeler.
1: And how many strikes? Like 15?
0: They did a good job of spitting on pitches and laying off
1: smart,
0: stuff.
1: Smart, man.
0: And in the series, I thought Ozzie Albies had the best three games as far as plate appearances. Maybe he's had all year. His numbers were fine. He was 3-for-9 with the homer and the triple. He took three walks, got hit by a pitch as well. Same thing with Austin Riley. That Austin Riley 10-pitch walk that he forced ahead of the Ozzie Albies home run last night, don't lose sight of that. And the Braves' defense. Like, there were some balls that were scorched by the Phillies. Doobie made a couple of good plays. Ozzie made one. Matt Olson was picking balls at first that were just really tough.
1: You always know that Matt Olson's going to do it.
0: He does.
1: It's just everybody else just taking the lead. Matt Olson is he's a magician over there.
0: He really is. And here's one note to keep in mind. I don't know if there's any bearing on this in the postseason, but the Braves did win 5 of 6 from the Dodgers in the regular season, including that sweep here a couple of weeks ago that was highlighted by the Ahsan Kim walk-off. In those six games, the Braves outscored L.A. 26-15. In those games, the Braves pitching... starters had a 1.86 ERA. The Dodgers had a 5.81. Now, the Dodgers are set up. They're rested. So I wouldn't expect that to happen. But go look at the six games. The Braves did see Glasnow and they saw Yamamoto and they saw their good pitchers. And the only game the Braves lost in the six was Chris Sale in a start against Emmett Sheehan of the Dodgers, which is just baseballing.
1: Do I ask you do you think that now looking back at it, do you think that the way the Braves played the Phillies in September mattered in this series? Because I do.
0: Tell me why.
1: They were clearly the better team in all three games. The eighth inning got away from them in game two.
0: Right.
1: And the Phillies saved their season for a night. The Braves were the better team in game one, better team in game two, better team in game three.
0: I guess
1: that's me. And yeah. So I'm saying that should give Braves fans hope.
0: Oh, it doesn't
1: that
0: hurt.
1: The regular season mattered against the Dodgers to at least say... they belong on the same field with them. They may not be as great as them, but they belong on the same field.
0: Oh, let's be clear. Braves can win this series.
1: Sure.
0: Now, I would pick the Dodgers if somebody was like, here's a gun. They could win the series if a certain amount of things go well for them. They don't need a million things to go well to say they can win this series. They're a decent-sized underdog, but this is not a gigantic upset where it's like, no. 2018, when the Braves played the Dodgers, there was no scenario where the Braves were going to win that series. There's a scenario here where they can win this series. Stealing game one would go a long way. It gives you wiggle room, margin for error, set your pitching in a different way. There's a lot of things it would do for you. It would not guarantee you Chris Sale gets two starts, but you'd be very close to it if you win game one, knowing game two and five could be there.
1: Well, you win one, you got a great chance for double Sale.
0: All right, let's get our better idea.
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0: We've been taking your Better Idea answers at the Harris Cherokee Casino's Twitter feed. Based on poor Joey Votto and some of the bad calls he had in the series with the Braves and the Phillies, we asked you for the worst call you've ever made.
3: That guy sucks.
0: Sucks.
3: He sucks.
0: Sucks so
3: you
0: bad.
3: Suck.
0: You suck.
1: I love it.
0: So we asked you for the worst call you've ever made. Danik said without a doubt it was marrying his now ex-wife.
3: Good call.
0: Yeah. Rob said thinking the Falcons were going to win Super Bowl 51 after seeing the halftime score.
4: Oh, boy.
0: Ryan said moving back to Indiana from Georgia.
4: Oh, geez.
0: Rich said his first two ex-wives.
4: Oh, my.
0: He said he has another chance with the third one, so it might be another worst call or a decent one. Okay, Rich.
4: Well, that sounds optimistic.
0: That is going to work well.
4: That's like love. It's pure love.
0: Love conquers all. Or just the math. Maybe the percentages are in your favor. You guys send your answers to the Harris Cherokee Casino's Twitter feed. Worst call you've ever made.
4: Optimistic.
5: It's time for Picks of the Week.
0: Still think we need to add more to that production. Feels light.
3: Come on, sales.
0: Feels light.
4: I like that. Yeah, there'd be an advertiser on there or something like that.
0: So before we get into the picks, Brian Gephardt, do you want to update us on our records today?
6: Yeah, we're extremely mediocre, just all across the board.
0: Okay.
6: Everyone went 1-1 last week. So, John, you are 3-5.
4: Yes.
6: Matt, you are 4-4. Chuck is in the lead at 5-3, which means evil Chuck is 3-5.
3: Am, Sue, give me.
0: All right, JK, you're in the cellar, so go ahead and throw us your two picks.
4: Yeah, I'm telling you, and that's the hard part when you're in the cellar. You don't know where you're going to be. I will take the Chicago Bears -3.5 at home. I don't particularly like the game that much, but I saw the Bears on Monday night, and I do like them.
0: Well, you sold me.
4: Well, you like that title?
0: No, I don't.
4: Oh, okay, I'm going to say. And I will take the Green Bay Packers -3.5 at the Tampa Bay Buccaneers.
0: All right. Give me the 49ers laying 2.5, an itty-bitty number against the Broncos. The Broncos are good at getting behind and trying to then bail themselves out with Bo Nix. I won't believe that'll happen. Give me the Niners -2.5. And give me the Lions against the very overrated Carolina Panthers laying 3.5 Sunday Night Football, Jared Goff and company. Put points up. All right, so now we turn to Chuck Oliver for his picks.
7: Some folks giving picks on the radio are going to waste your time. That's not me. If you're looking for a sports betting buddy, you want someone to hold your hand through a $20 play, that's Kincaid. That's Matt. They're here for you. King CFB, I don't guess. I don't hope. I dominate.
0: I'll get to the
7: pair of 5-unit max locks going this weekend.
0: Lord.
7: The first is Alabama -6 at Mississippi State. Crimson Tide, easy. Flying. Our other winner comes from Wyoming and North Dakota State.
0: Oh,
7: take the Cowboys plus the big number. 17.5. Another easy win for King CFB and for you. Back to those guys.
0: That was very wordy, which means it leaves a little less time now for Evil Chuck's Picks of the Week.
7: That dub-ass Chuck Oliver thinks you am want a sports betting buddy. That is not what you f***ing want. Am so what you so want so is for Evil Chuck to put his nuts and bolts all over that Kang of a little original show. Give me him the Mississippi State Baldouch plus the 6 versus these. Is Sabin less tight end because we are all committed to the bid, am. Give me the North Dakota State fighting whatever they are versus the Wyoming who gives a shit, 17 and a hook. Back to those guys next with more.
0: Next with more is my
4: those
0: favorite.
4: Are Chuck's best teases ever, too.
0: Back to those guys next with more. Well, what did he call the Bulldogs? What was that? There was a thing in there that was a lot. It's almost like Pig Latin in the middle of Chuck giving Evil Chuck's picks of the week. So we'll give
7: back
0: you
7: to those guys next with more.
0: That's a great tease. He's not wrong. You'll never let us down with that tease. All right, coming up, speaking of a tease, what is the best pitching plan for the Braves in game one tomorrow against the Dodgers? And as Joey Votto learned a very valuable lesson, the guy who carried that NBC broadcast, our friend CJ Nikowski, joins us next.
7: We'll be right back.
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9: 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A two-run homer. Ozzie looks to the dugout and says, let's go right now. It's 5-0 Braves.
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20: 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We start in college. Vanderbilt quarterback Jared Curtis must be improving. The freshman dealing with an undisclosed injury is a game time decision as the Commodores travel to meet Georgia tomorrow afternoon. And in the NFL, another miracle. Joey Porter's back is apparently just fine after the Steelers traded him earlier this week. The cornerback has no designation and will be in for the Cowboys on Sunday. Falcons get a couple more days to gear up for Monday Night Football in New Orleans. As for the Braves, they play game one of the NLDS at 4 o'clock tomorrow, and you will hear it right here on The Fan. 680-93.7. 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
21: Kim awaits the 3-2. Here it comes. There it goes. Line drive. Base it in the left. Here comes Thomas. He comes to the plate. The Braves win. Ha-Sung Kim mobbed out there on the bags. The man without a base hit since June steps into the batter's box as himself, steps out as Superman, and it's a 6-5.

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0: It's Kincaid and Chernoff on the Fan. 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We're with you till 6 o'clock and then the Buck Ballew Show. 6 to 8 tonight. I saw the Buckster getting ready, warming up. I know he's thrilled over the Braves dub, so you'll get his thoughts on that coming up here at the top of the hour.
2: Coming back, another exciting segment. Buck Ballew and Steve West here on the Fan.
0: That tease always works. It's always effective. All right, speaking of exciting and effective, this was the best part of the NBC broadcast, and I know he'll, you know, play it humble. That's fine. I'm going to tell you right now, CJ Nikowski carried the rest of that crew on the NBC broadcast, and he's kind enough to spend some time with us on the Loud Security Systems newsmaker line. CJ, how are you?
3: I knew there was a reason my back was sore today. Thank you, brother. I appreciate it. And, of course, you're absolutely right. It's a group effort. It was a lot of fun yesterday.
0: We'll get to that.
2: We're going
0: to
2: get into that.
0: We have some thoughts with you. But before we the noise. That noise was the greatest. Just a hum. All right. Before we do that, though, there's so much baseball stuff. You've been around this game for a very long time. And we always like to put it in the framing of, like, baseball, just baseball sometimes, for good or bad. You just don't know. That Ray Kerr experience.
3: Oh, man.
0: I mean, like, do your best to put it into context of out of the blue, how crazy his story, all of it on that stage.
3: Yeah, I think for him, and part of the reason Walt was probably comfortable giving him the ball in that spot is that he has this, you know, listen, man, my life is a little bit different, and this is like gravy. Like, not that he thinks it's easy, but I'll give you everything I have, and let's see what happens. And I don't think anybody knew what was going to happen yesterday. We watched him pitch since he's been back, going through Tommy John surgery, which probably that recovery has been the easiest thing that he's gone through, quite honestly, in his life. And the way that he approached it, and even asking Walt yesterday in the pre-meeting before the game about, is it going to be four hitters? Is it going to be 12? Walt doesn't know. The perfect scenario was to get through that top of the lineup a second time in Schwarber and Harper. He came out firing. I just feel like this is a guy that's made a decision in life that says, you know what? I made it back to the big leagues. This is nuts. If I go out, I'm going to go out because I got beat, not because I'm going to beat myself. So here it is, and let's see what happens. And it worked out extremely well. And he's just a pleasant guy. He's very quiet. He's really play. He's just a nice guy and easy to root for. Because he's been through a lot, but man, it's crazy to think, like, you guys obviously know the history of this organization, and you would think about historic starting pitching performances in the postseason, and somehow 3 1/3 is going to be up there. You know, I mean, it's crazy, but that's just the way it went yesterday in a situation where if he lays an egg, your season probably is over, and it went in the complete opposite direction.
2: CJ, if the first inning doesn't go 3-0, though, where the Braves get those three runs, are you sure in your mind that he gets the second inning, or do you think that Walt Weiss might have changed his plan?
3: Nobody was up. And so I think because the first inning went so well on his side in the top of the first, that they were going to then go as long as they possibly could at that point. It took some of the pressure off of Walt in that spot. I don't think Walt, you know, feels any less stressed until that last out is finally made. But just, you know, and I'm with you. I'm following along. We're looking down and peeking in the bullpen. And if memory serves, I don't think anybody was up anyway prior to the Braves coming up to the plate. So I think he was going to continue to go until he felt like he needed to get somebody going. And so it helped, but I don't think it was necessarily part of the decision-making.
0: CJ Nikowski from Braves Vision was a part of the NBC broadcast. He's with us on the Loud Security Systems newsmaker line. You're the perfect one to ask about this because there's a lot of, like, back and forth and guessing. Chris Sale's throw day was yesterday. He threw 21 pitches, but high leverage, stressful, all the things that happened in the postseason. How, if in any way, does that affect their decision in game two with Chris? Because that was what he was on track to do. Does it affect any difference in how they go forward?
3: So it sounds like it's still on the table for him to pitch game two, according to Walt today, just the stuff that I saw that the guys that cover the team have been sharing on social media. I do think maybe you give it another day to really see how he feels. It was a great story, and I'm sure you guys saw it yesterday, but as far as Walt said when he got to the ballpark yesterday, that Chris Sale was sitting in his office and letting him know that he felt awesome. And that's where the conversation started about his availability yesterday, which is so cool. And maybe we shouldn't be surprised. We understand, I think, who this guy is now. But going forward here, you know, I was talking about it today and trying to figure this out. And I don't even know if you can do this. I actually asked Lance Lynn, who's got a lot of postseason experience, like, could you pull this off? Where do you watch how game one goes? And if somehow, some way you pull game one off, would you then push Chris Sale back to game three just to be safe, even if he was kind of sort of available to go ahead and go game two? And his answer was no. He's like, because if you have game one, then you go for game two and figure out. So, and I don't think you can wait that late. It's probably not fair to do that to Chris Sale. Not that he would care if you tried to. So it sounds like right now that he would be lined up. All right, worst case scenario, you lose game one. It's not Chris Sale in game two, and you try to patchwork something together again, and then you lose that one. Now you're down 0-2 heading back home. So we'll find out here soon enough. I think there's a lot of different ways that they could go. We know that they're going through every single scenario and trying to figure out what is best both for the Braves and what's best for Chris Sale. But I do think game two is on the table.
2: Gut instinct. Last night as you were doing the game, when he got Harper out, did you expect him to come out and finish out that game, or did you expect that to just be the come in, get Harper, shut that down, and be ready for game two?
3: Because I didn't
2: know. I thought he was done.
3: Yeah, I thought he was done. And then I realized, getting to talk back and my eyes are not great, but I could still see the bullpen, you know, pretty well. It's kind of nice, and it is what it is, right? But on a regular broadcast, we have a live feed all the time in the booth of what's going on in the bullpen. So I can just look over my shoulder and look. We didn't have that, so you kind of rely on other people. But you look down there and there was nobody warming up. And I was like, oh, he's going back out. And even you could see the shot in between innings, right? You know when a guy's done and when he's still staying locked in because he's going to go back out for another one. So yes, I was surprised.
2: Regret that though?
3: No, because
2: if he only did the Harper at bat,
3: yeah,
2: there'd be no question about game two then, right?
3: Probably. Yeah, probably. I don't know. I mean, you always got to win the one in front of you, even though it felt like a comfortable lead. Nothing is comfortable in the postseason. And I think it was one of those things, too, like, hey, once I got him hot, we would just keep going. We'll see whether it affects them going forward. I think it's a fair question for sure. I thought it was he finishes the inning and then we would see Raisel Iglesias. But also three in a row for Iggy. Like, it was three in a row for Fuentes.
2: Yep.
3: And it was impressive. Like, he threw the ball well. I was concerned. Of course, you're nervous the whole time with everything that's going on during these games. But to do it to two relievers, and I know Iggy, of course, will do whatever. He's the most unselfish guy they have on this pitching staff. I mean, Chris Sale's right there with him. He'll do whatever you ask many times you want in a row, whatever inning you want. But yeah, I was surprised, and we'll see. Hopefully there's no negative effect from that.
0: CJ Nikowski's with us. So let's try to think like Walt, and I'm going to throw out a scenario. You tell me if it makes sense or you think he goes another way. Following the Kerr opener, which I think it probably tracks that game one's an opener, would Brent Suter, who threw three innings last week, to give that look of an opener, would that make sense to get the plane off the ground and then you mix and match from there?
3: Could be. I've wondered about Grant Holmes. I mean, Grant Holmes threw 28 pitches yesterday.
2: Yep.
3: Right? And so that it could be the left-right conversation, potentially. I think, of course, they're going to go through every scenario. A.J. Smith-Shawver, J.R. Richie, right? You add one of those guys to the roster here in the next round. And same thing, you're not asking for five or six innings. You wouldn't anticipate it. Of course, that'd be a miracle, but that's not what you're looking for. Could any of them be used as an opener? They spray a little bit more, right, with the command, which probably would, you know, makes you a little bit concerned against a team like the Dodgers and potentially falling behind, even though they both have really good arms. Suter probably is a little bit of a safer bet because of how good he has been here for the Atlanta Braves. And he's talked about the environment and how that has helped him kind of elevate his game even more. That's probably a safe play. And I do wonder again how Grant factors into this as well, potentially. I'd say that one's on the table.
2: How much on the flight out to LA do you think that Walt Weiss has to sit there and plan not only what the game one plan is, but what the game two plan is?
3: Because it's a long flight.
2: I mean, it is a long flight. And the movie suck right now. So yeah. It's like he's got to figure out, right? I mean, and how do you not manage game one worrying about game two?
3: Well, yeah, you do, but I also think that, again, you win the game in front of you. And if at any point the game gets out of hand, then I think you're thinking more about game two. But as long as you're in it, you're thinking about game one and trying to win it. Because we say it all the time, right? The idea of being able to split and come home 1-1 is, you know, your most ideal scenario. Obviously better than, you know, 2-0 would be better. But realistically, if you can split in L.A., you really like to do that. Nobody wants to come back here 0-2. So how you do that game in front of you, you know, we've seen it. If you watch Walt manage and really pay close attention, even in the regular season, this was big with him early. When he senses an opportunity to win a game, he is going to go for it, regardless. And we'll worry about tomorrow when we have to

0: of all, it's the first time since I've known you that you reminded me of Joey Votto, because yesterday Joey Votto said in the broadcast that I don't know what it's like to score a baseball up and, the crowd goes silent.
1: Yeah, there you go.
0: I have two hits in the big leagues. I'd like to remind everybody of that. Even though I did not hit in high school or college.
2: We'll get to Votto.
0: I know, but it's just you basically threw the same insult toward me that he did. I have a broken Deion Sanders bat sitting in my office that I used to get my first big league hit.
3: My apologies.
0: But you're right. I was a terrible hitter. With that being said, quality of at bat. Sure, you always worry about the rust. I think that's a real thing for hitters and timing. I was having that conversation today with my radio partner, XM, and Ryan Spielborgs, and even John Kruk. John Kruk mentioned it yesterday, right? The 5 days, you know, the All-Star break, never liked it. Joey Votto never liked the All-Star break and how long it was, even though he was playing in most of those games. I never liked it as a reliever, having 3 or 4 days off and not feeling right when you then go try to get in a game after in the middle of the season like that. So momentum definitely is lost. Timing is lost. You try to hopefully take advantage of that. As far as the Dodgers go, the Braves, the quality of at-bats, this is what you worry about when you have a wild card series, not a wild card team, but a wild card series, and a team is coming in and they're playing. I think it's a problem for the Milwaukee Brewers with the Padres. Like, they are a momentum team right now, and you worry about that with good hitters. That lineup also runs deep when it's right, the way that the Braves run deep when they are right, and they are right now. So that's why you feel good about the quality of the at-bats. I'd much rather this team face Tarik Skubal playing regular games than having had, you know, 4 or 5 days off and then trying to face Tarik Skubal. Now, unfortunately, we don't have that version in game one for us on the Braves side, but I think it could be a real thing. But these guys are in a groove right now. They did a really nice job not expanding too much against Nola, right, especially in that first inning, because I felt like Ronald is wanting to have his moment, right, in that series, and it hadn't happened. And I think I even brought it up in the idea of not getting over anxious, and he did a great job taking his walk. Matt Olson takes his walk, and then even on a 2-0 count, that home run that Michael hit was not a strike.
3: No,
0: but he went to a spot where he knows he can get to it. Michael's very good outside of the strike zone and barreling baseballs outside of the strike zone. So to your point, that is still a quality at bat, and I think these guys are just seeing the baseball really well right now.
2: I know you guys went for a very creative approach with the NBC broadcast, and I applaud whenever broadcasts try to do different things. The one thing that I found interesting about it was with three analysts, you and Kruk understand the 10-second soundbite, the 8-second soundbite. And one of the Philly stations did a little study and saw where Joey talked the most in game one and game two. He talked more than you did. He talked more than Kruk did. I don't think that's the role of the guy that's in the dugout. And I think that was the flaw, is that you have a guy who's not a regular broadcaster and he didn't know when to be quiet. He didn't know how to spit it out, respectfully. His insights, he had some really good insights, but he didn't know how to spit it out. And we didn't get enough of you, and knowing Kruk's work, we didn't get enough of John.
0: Yeah. I think it's fair, but it's also, you know, fair to give him some space because he's new to this, right? I mean, the guy's jumping in, jumping in year one and having big games and then doing it from that position, right? He's down in the dugout. He's in Wiley's spot, essentially, and Paul Bird's spot down there at the end of the dugout. I've been doing this for 14 years. I would not want to do that job.
2: Yeah, but don't do it in the NLDS.
0: Yeah, you can't see each other.
2: Don't learn in the NLDS, though.
0: And I think it's fair. You're right. He had really good thoughts. I do think there's something to it. As a guy who talks too much, I'm actually glad to hear that I didn't talk too much.
2: I wouldn't understand.
0: I usually hear the opposite. And then, quite honestly, in that spot, right, it's the biggest games I've ever had an opportunity to call with the biggest audience, especially last night. And the last thing I wanted was that, you know, producer getting in my ear or Gretchen sending me a friendly text, hey, you're talking a little bit too much. And that none of that happened. And just trying to give space, because you can't see Joey Votto in that spot. I can see, obviously, Krucky's in the booth. I can see Matt Vasgersian, but you can't see Joey, so there's no feeding off each other with body language or finger pointing or any of that kind of stuff. So I always tried to give it an extra beat, because you weren't sure, with his mic being open all the time, if he was going to jump in. I did a game with Adam Ottavino that way. I did a game with Anthony Rizzo that way, and so you learn to try to give a little bit more space. But you're right, very thoughtful, really interesting stuff from a big-time player. It takes a little while to get there. Obviously, some bold predictions in there as well, but I would not have been able to do that. I couldn't do that in year one. Yeah. I did college games in year one, and they were a disaster.
2: CJ, follow up, and I'll give you the abbreviated version of what John asked. Did you think Votto sucked?
3: That guy sucked.
2: What?
3: No.
2: What?
3: He sucked.
0: No.
2: What? No. Nope. That's horrible.
0: I know, and there's people I saw a lot in my mentions, and no, I don't think so, because again, it's finding your voice. You guys know you've been in this industry for a long time, and finding your voice, and what I like about him, listen, he is not a big-time player who walked in and said, hey, I'm Joey Votto, I'm here to tell stories.
3: You suck.
2: I guess the issue in this is not for you, this is your coworker.

0: But it was weird in the first game, in the first inning when the Phillies scored. He's like, I think they just might have won the series right there. And I was like, was he tongue-in-cheek?
1: It's an unfinished thought, actually, is the opposite. Because for him, and again, he's pretty intuitive and he understands what's going on. And ultimately, his point there was, which he didn't get to, and was, hey, you know, the team that scores first wins the game 60% of the time. Yeah. The team that wins game one of a three-game wild card series has been 15-1. Right? So he's trying to tie all that together in one short quip. And it gets lost because people don't understand, and I understand, understandably so. Most people have no idea what he's talking about because they don't know the other things that he's thinking that he couldn't say in that spot.
2: And one last thing for your social media. They threw snowballs at Santa Claus. When I was two.
0: Oh, John's getting defensive.
2: When I was CJ, when I was two.
0: You don't apologize, CJ.
2: You see all my beautiful gray hair.
1: Yeah.
2: You gotta update your references.
1: But here's why. One of my producers on XM is a Philly guy, and one of our stat guys that we run into is also a Philly guy, and they hate when you bring it up. I know exactly what I was doing there. I know the story. I know that, you know, Santa was being drunk and belligerent and fans were trying to put him in his spot.
0: Update them.
1: But look at the reaction, Sean. It hit. It hit with the reactions.
0: It worked.
2: I did like the AI. I think the AI was fantastic.
1: That's all right. It's a little cheesy.
2: I think that's fantastic.
0: CJ, listen. It worked. You got them all at list. You draw them off sides right there, John. You weren't even going to run a play, and you drew them off sides. Yeah. You did that well.
1: That's the goal.
0: In all honesty, we thought you were awesome.
2: Great job.
0: It's an uncomfortable position. We didn't want to. We were having some fun with the Votto thing, but awesome job. Always appreciate your time.
2: Thanks,
0: and
2: CJ.
0: We'll catch up with you down the road.
1: All right, sounds good, guys. Thank you.
0: There's CJ Nikowski.
2: He did a good job.
0: I thought he was really good. And he didn't
2: get enough of them, though.
0: But it's not easy to get in when you have two other analysts. And here's how you know it's too much. When it becomes a nonstop question fest.
2: Oh, my God.
0: Vesgersian is asking. He's got to point it to different guys because you have so many guys in the booth. He's like, what do you think of here and this and that? And at one point, you've got Kruk and Votto asking each other questions. And
2: I want to get Vesgersian LASIK.
0: He had trouble with some fly balls.
2: So we can understand depth perception.
0: There's some fly balls.
2: I need a little help with it, too, with parking now, so it could work.
0: All right, you don't need any help with the pro football discussion.
2: No.
0: That's why you have your own segment. Because you're a big timer. John the big timer's got a PFT coming up. Tease us.
2: And look, it'll be quick. One of our most hated rivals is facing the firing squad on Sunday.
0: Who is it? We'll find out next.
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0: All right, so this is what we call Football Eve, right? 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Where do you want to watch? Not at your neighborhood rundown sports bar or at home in that Barca Lounger, no. You want to sit there and watch in the Caesars Sportsbook. You want to watch in a Vegas-style sportsbook where you can Saturday and Sunday bet and hang out and play all the games.
2: You see the Barca loungers, though, that they have in the sportsbook there?
0: They're nice.
2: They're amazing.
0: They've got heating features.
2: Oh, it's unbelievable. I mean, like in the cup holders and the place to be able to do your little work on the table when you're working on your next bets. Mm. It's such an awesome spot. And you can stay over with luxury accommodations. Mm-hmm. You can have a great meal. You can go and you can go play a little blackjack, which I like to do maybe between games or even at halftime. It's awesome. You want to play the slots? My wife likes to do that. Go play the slots.
0: I could give you a bunch of other great things like that expanded poker room, which has hosted the World Series of Poker. 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Unbelievable entertainment. And as John told you, the accommodation is second to none.
2: And it's a quick trip.
0: It is. 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
16: 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A glorious sports weekend ahead. There is some college football, but locally there is some tonight. Luckily, though, looking forward to number 2 Georgia hosting Vanderbilt tomorrow afternoon. Dogs 25.5 point favorites for a 12:45 kick in Athens. Georgia Tech enjoys a much needed week off before hosting Duke. In the NFL, Falcons will head to New Orleans to meet the Saints on Monday night. In the meantime, 2 Braves playoff games here on The Fan. Game 1 in the NLDS between the Braves and Dodgers. 4 o'clock tomorrow in LA. Game 2 will be Sunday night around 8 o'clock. We have it covered all week long here on Atlanta Sports Station. 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
2: Matt was trying to say that Monday night, you know, it's a battle for seeing if you can end up in first place.
22: That's right.
2: Well, how about Sunday afternoon? We could find out if the NFC South is going to be a 3-team race, not a 4-team race.
22: I'm here for it.
2: You know, if the Buccaneers lose to the Packers in Tampa, not only will they drop to 0-4, only one team has ever made the playoffs in NFL history that started 0-4.
22: The Texans?
2: The 1992 Chargers.
22: Shut the front door.
2: No one in the 17-team NFL season has made it. Wow.
0: Shut the front door.
2: And I think Todd Bowles is going to be fired if they dropped 0-4. So we could find out that it's a three-team race in the NFC South before we ever see the NFC South showdown Monday night. Bring it on. Let's have a party weekend.
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2: I am
0: unlike Joey Votto, I can spit it out.
2: I am so excited for this next week. My goodness, is there stuff
0: it's
2: to do?
0: Be a lot to do.
2: Braves, Dodgers, Falcons, Saints, Georgia, Bama.
0: It's going to be awesome.
2: Falcons, Ravens.
0: It's great.
2: Everybody better gird your loins. Just saying. Get your sleep.
0: Make sure your loins are
2: girded properly.
0: Girded?
2: The Buck Belue Show is next. Westy and Buck together. I love that.
0: You know, Buck's had his girds loined.
2: You know he has. Come on. An SEC quarterback? Come on.
0: Girded loins?
2: Come on. All right, Votto, take it easy. Thank you to Cullen Madden. Thanks to Brian Gephardt and Derek Thomas. Remember, all weekend, Braves baseball, Dodgers, Braves is coming up on The Fan. Have a great one. We're back Monday at 2.
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0: from 680 The Fan Studios in the Battery, Atlanta. You got the Buck Belue Show with Steve West. Here on The Fan, 680 and 93.7. Hopefully your Friday's going well. Probably on the way home. Tough day at work. And here at the station, Westy, we are locked and loaded, man. This has got to be the greatest time of the year. Man, we're knee-deep in college football. Got the Braves advancing in the Major League Baseball postseason. Falcons busy. They're on Monday Night Football. Westy, it doesn't get any better than this.
1: Yeah, it hasn't been this good since 2021 for me personally. Watching all 27 outs of that Braves game last night, the wild card deciding game across the way at Truist Park. I hadn't been that excited about the end of a Braves game since the evening of November 2nd, 2021, when Will Smith is on the mound and he induces a ground ball from the Astros' Yuri Gurriel to Dansby Swanson, who goes over to Freddie Freeman, who had just hit a solo blast a couple innings earlier to make it 7-0, and the Braves won that first World Series since 1995. And last night, across the way, the Braves win the first postseason series since bringing home the trophy in 2021. Last night was great. This weekend's great. The future looks fantastic, Buck.
0: And it's important for me to say it's Braves postseason baseball, and 680 The Fan is your home for the NLDS. 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Thank you, Truist. All right, let's see what's popping, Westy.
2: Let's find out what's popping.
0: Yeah, let's see what's popping, man. Today, what's popping is the Braves are on a flight to L.A. Are they there yet? Because reportedly, on the flight from Atlanta to Los Angeles today, that Walt Weiss and the Braves staff will be talking about the pitching situation. And Westy, as we get this series started, from the outside looking in, it looks to be a little shaky for the Braves out in Los Angeles in games 1 and 2. Reportedly, the Dodgers are going to hand the ball to Scooble, and I would imagine Yamamoto will take the ball in game 2 out in L.A. We might just go 2 bullpen games out there. It's the way it is working out. But Weiss on the flight, I assume it in first class with the staff, trying to get this pitching situation worked out. Don't have a lot of time to get it worked out, Westy.
1: Yeah, somehow they got to steal a game in Los Angeles. Either in the first 2 or game 5, somewhere along the line, they're going to have to win a game out there. And I trust in the Braves to figure this out. Because what we got from Ray Kerr and Grant Holmes last night, 1 week ago tonight, I was getting ready to do high school football, and the Braves are down in Miami. And Ray Kerr started that game, and Grant Holmes came in. The Braves didn't hit that night, but that kind of set the table for what we saw last night in one of the all-time Hollywood stories ever to come around these parts. Ray Kerr, by now it's well documented, his life story. What an incredible gutsy performance out of nowhere. But if you would have told me, Buck, that the Braves are going to the postseason, no Spencer Strider, no Bryce Elder, no Spencer Schwellenbach, and they're going to win their first postseason series in 5 years. And oh, by the way, Ray Kerr is going to record 5 more outs than Aaron Nola did? That was not on my bingo card, Buck.
0: Yeah, and Ray Kerr threw so many pitches last night, he will not be available for game 1 coming up tomorrow in Los Angeles. That is the problem that Weiss has. Can't wait to find out what they determined on that flight to L.A. today. Number 2 rated Georgia taking on Vanderbilt. Homecoming in Athens tomorrow. 12:45 kickoff, and the fabulous freshman quarterback for Vanderbilt, reportedly questionable. But here's the latest. Jared Curtis expecting to play. It'll be a game-time decision, reportedly. Vanderbilt, QB2 is Blaise Berlowitz, is the backup quarterback, in case you're wondering. Georgia, a 25.5-point favorite over Vandy. And then Falcons on Monday Night Football, baby, down in the Big Easy. Falcons and Saints on Monday night. As I mentioned, a great time to be alive here in Atlanta. And that's what's popping as we come on the air today.
1: Won't be a homecoming for Jared Curtis. He flipped.
0: Yeah, you know, I was doing that podcast, breaking down this up, by the way, wherever it is you get your podcast, Bucks Beat, breaking down the George Vanderbilt matchup. And I just have a hard time believing that this is added motivation for the Georgia defense to rough up Jared Curtis because he flipped on his commitment and signed with Vanderbilt. I think that is borderline crazy talk. These kids don't care about that, Westy. Now, the fan base, that's a different story. But as far as the guys on that field, the 11 wearing the Bulldog uniform on defense, they don't care about that. They're looking to hit whoever is in front of them. They could care less about whether he flipped or not.
1: Curtis, a five-star QB, 24-7 on 3 ESPN, top quarterback of the Tennessee by all three outlets, Gatorade Player of the Year in Tennessee, highest-rated commit in Vanderbilt program history. Yeah, you're right. I think the fans may give him a hard time. Kirby Smart still speaks very highly of the kid, but he made a decision that makes sense for him, and he elected to stay home in Nashville, play for Vanderbilt.
0: I mean, could you imagine hearing Kirby Smart? A lot of these pregame talks, postgame talks, but in this conversation, a pregame talk, telling the team, now you bust down that door and I want you to sprint out there and pick up Jared Curtis every chance you get and pile drive him right onto Vince Dooley Field. Now go get him.
1: Now that might have happened when Mike Gundy flipped on Barry Switzer at Oklahoma in the 1980s.
0: I'm a man, I'm 40.
1: Well, no, this is when Mike Gundy was actually playing quarterback, and he was supposed to go to Norman, but he changed his mind and went to Stillwater, and Barry Switzer was very bitter about it and vocal about it.
0: Goodness.
1: Nowadays, you can't be bitter and vocal about stuff like that because, you know what, Buck? It's not out of the realm of possibility that in a year or two, Jared Curtis could be wearing the red and black after all because he could transfer.
0: Look, I'm willing to place a bet that none of the Georgia defenders that happened to sack Jared Curtis in that game tomorrow will say, take that. You're going to get some more because you flipped on us, pal. Come on, man. I mean, now the media is all over this angle. We'll talk about it a little later. Right now, let's get to the big take.
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0: Now, this might not age well, but here we go anyway. Win and advance. Next up for our Atlanta Braves, the World Series favorites, and the two-time defending champs, the LA Dodgers. The Braves are heavy underdogs. And most all of the Major League Baseball insiders and analysts will be picking the Dodgers to roll right through the Braves. Experts like Joey Votto, Greg Ensminger, John Kruk, Big Poppy, and the dark tan Steve Phillips will all be picking the Dodgers. All of these so-called experts are ignoring the Braves' competitive spirit, focus, and toughness. Now, the pitching situation is not ideal. Okay, so it's almost unmanageable at this point in time. But know this, the world champion Dodgers are fat and happy, old and fatigued, spoiled and weak. Our Braves, confident and motivated. We can hit, we can field, and the bullpen is deep. And the Dodgers are there for the taking, my friends. The Braves split in L.A., come back home and win two here in Atlanta. Braves in four. Put that in your pipe and smoke it, analyst. Yeah, the Braves, when you look at the odds that Vegas has come out with, Dodgers, a plus 200, the heavy favorites. Yankees and the Brewers are tied next up at plus 500. Tampa Bay Rays plus 800. Braves fifth as far as the odds go, plus 850. We got better odds than the Guardians, Padres, and the White Sox. Put that in your pipe and smoke it, pal.
1: I know the regular season and the postseason are two different things, but didn't the Braves take 5 out of 6 from the Dodgers this year?
0: Yeah, but they're going to say that's the regular season, and that doesn't matter.
1: Haven't the Braves won the last 5 meetings with the Dodgers? Didn't Chris Sale pitch a complete game shutout last time against the Dodgers, his first since 2019? Didn't Ha-Seong Kang have a walk-off, a dramatic 2-out pinch hit single to win the August 26th game against the Dodgers?
0: Yeah, those regular season matchups mean very little.
1: Haven't the Braves outscored the Dodgers 26-15 this year, including 2 7-run outbursts at Chavez Ravine? I don't know. It just seems like the Braves have had a lot of recent success against the big, bad Dodgers.
0: Yeah, and it's important for me to mention this, Westy. It's Braves postseason baseball, and the 680 The Fan team is your home for the NLDS. 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And as we come back, we're going to talk a lot of college football in this 1 hour show tonight. Talk about this Bulldog matchup with Vanderbilt. Jason Swain, former receiver at Tennessee, be talking about the big matchup in Knoxville, and we'll get to the Falcons on Monday Night Football. 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
12: 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The Braves are moving on up. They take on the Dodgers out in the NLDS. No starter has been announced for the Braves, but whoever will be facing Tarik Skubal. First pitch set for 4 p.m. tomorrow afternoon. Georgia Tech's off this week. Georgia's welcoming Vanderbilt in between the hedges. 12:45 kick. And Jared Curtis is a game time decision for the Commodores. You got Pitt taking on Blacksburg in Virginia, taking on Virginia Tech. Penn State is in Chicago taking on Northwestern in the new Ryan Field. Falcons are off till Monday night this week. They get the Saints in Monday Night Football. We are home of the Braves. It's the Fans Say, 937 FM, the Fan app.
13: Westy taking you to 7 tonight here on the Fan, 680's Atlanta Sports Station. And we will lead you right in to Friday Night Football tonight. We got big-time rivalry, Westy. Parkview at Brookwood tonight, coming up at 7 o'clock, the game call. Right here on the Fan. Brookwood and Parkview going at it, mister.
1: Gwinnett County, big boy, football, royalty, multiple state championships between them, and both programs seem to be on the upswing again, so that's always a good thing.
13: Georgia and Vanderbilt, 12:45 kickoff, SEC Network. Aaron Murray on the call on this one. It's going to be homecoming. That seems to be mentioned a lot when it is homecoming. Players have no idea what's going on with that. They don't even know what that means, homecoming. What that means is you're playing an opponent that you should beat up on. And so they're trying to encourage the UGA graduates or the homecoming fan base to come on back and be a part of the fun again. Trying to fill the stadium out.
1: Homecoming's always a big deal.
0: To whom?
1: High school, college. To the alum that get to come back and relive their youth.
0: I would say most of them are coming back most every Saturday. The way Kirby Smart has this Bulldog program playing football.
1: But what if you're from far away and you can't make it back?
0: Yeah, but don't you want to come back for one of the big games? You don't want to see a blowout, do you?
1: Well, Vanderbilt's been a much improved program under Clark Lea.
0: For me, homecoming, that meant I had to buy one of those mums they were selling for my mother, who would be at the game. And it would be, you know, the white flower, and would have your number on it. And most all the moms were wearing this at the game. That's what homecoming meant to me when I was a player. Got to get that mum for mom.
1: I remember a homecoming dance I went to in high school, and I wore the three-piece corduroy suit, Buck.
0: Yeah.
1: You remember the corduroy suit?
0: Well, that's nothing. I had the stacks on.
1: Okay.
0: Out on the dance floor.
1: Nice. Well, that was the disco era.
0: 6 foot four, 6 foot one without the stacks.
1: Nice. John Travolta, Saturday Night Fever.
0: George and Vandy. And the big storyline is Jared Curtis, the Vanderbilt quarterback, reportedly dinged up in last weekend's game, limited in practice earlier this week. And you know they want to protect the young man. They've invested heavily in Jared Curtis. They don't want to put him in harm's way, Westy. And that Bulldog defense is elite. He's liable to get roughed up a little more. And looking at their schedule, I'm not sure they want to move forward with the backup quarterback in there, because coming up next for them after the trip to Athens, they host Ole Miss, they go to Kentucky, go to Mississippi State, host Alabama, go to Gainesville, Florida, and then host Tennessee. Vanderbilt, they're going to need Jared Curtis for all those games. So you play the kid or not tomorrow?
1: Well, there aren't any easy weeks in the Southeastern Conference. There's certainly not very many of them. Now, Curtis didn't start the first two games against App State and Delaware, but then he was thrust into the starting lineup 2 weeks ago in that crazy North Carolina State game that Vanderbilt should not have won, but a mistake at the end by North Carolina State. Bailey, the quarterback, fell in to hold on to the ball in the end zone. And it results in a 35-31 NC State win. In that game, Curtis was 20 of 34, 277 yards, three touchdowns without an interception. He also ran for 64 yards, and he was named SEC Freshman of the Week for his performance against NC State. Last week against Auburn, 21-15 loss. That was kind of a reality check for the young man. Little bit rougher in terms of the statistical. No,
0: I thought
1: outlook.
0: He played well. 22 of 33, yeah. 200 yards, ran it 18 times for 50 yards. Only interception he had was a Hail Mary before the first half came to an end. He could feel good about going on the road in the SEC with those numbers.
1: Yeah. That's a reality check, though. You're going on the road in the SEC, and now it's 2 weeks in a row, Buck.
0: Look, the kid has got the build that you're looking for in a big-time quarterback. He walks in the room, you see a guy 6 foot three, 230 pounds. He's got a big arm. I would say he's got functional mobility. He's not a scrambler. He's not going to really hurt the quality defenses by scrambling, extending plays, and running with the football. I mean, he can avoid a guy in the pocket, but that's where he wants to be. Is in the pocket. He can manipulate the pocket a little bit, avoid the sack. Might be a running alternative when it's like third and one. You want a quarterback sneak. I mean, he is 230 pounds. But he's not going to be a guy that's going to run around and hurt you.
1: No, it's not going to be like Diego Pavia drawing up plays in the dirt in the backyard that we've become used to at Vanderbilt.
0: Yeah, this is like a, you know, 41-10 game. And the questions I have are not about Vanderbilt. They're about Nate Frazier and Isaiah Canyon. Are they going to play?
13: And I would say educated guess here is the Bulldog running back Frazier probably not going to play. And I don't expect to see Isaiah Kanyon out there at the X wide receiver spot. And you want me to tell you why, Westy, I believe that?
1: Tell me why.
13: It's because they play Alabama and Tuscaloosa next Saturday. And when you go into Tuscaloosa to play Alabama, you want all your horses ready to go. Georgia doesn't need Frazier or Kanyon to take care of Vanderbilt tomorrow.
1: I mean, it sounds like you're already looking ahead to Alabama there, Buck.
13: Well, isn't everybody?
1: Looking past Vanderbilt?
13: Isn't everybody that is aware that Georgia goes to Tuscaloosa next Saturday for a big top 10 showdown game? You're just pulling my chain here with that one, Westy, because you know this is a 41-10 game.
1: I just seems like you moved ahead to Alabama awfully quickly.
13: No, I didn't. Here's my little packet on Georgia Vanderbilt. I'd say it's about 50 pages. I've done my homework on this.
1: So have I. Do you know that Clark Lee got his start as a graduate assistant for your good friend Rick Neuheisel at UCLA? How about that? That's how his career started. It was defensive coordinator at Notre Dame.
13: Yeah, they did well last year. You look at what they faced this year, Austin Peay, Delaware, a weak NC State team. Not very smart NC State team.
1: There's something else you can relate to. Clark Lee started his college career not playing football. Baseball. He led Birmingham Southern to the 2001 NAIA championship. Then he transfers to Nashville, not to go to Vanderbilt, to go to Belmont and play baseball. Only then does he go to Vandy and plays his last 3 years of college as a fullback for the Commodores. And he's got 2 degrees from Vanderbilt. He's a bright guy, Clark Lee.
13: Now look, that's too much information.
1: No, it isn't. The guy was a baseball player, and he started his career coaching with your buddy, Rick Neuheisel.
13: He might be wishing he was a baseball player tomorrow.
1: But he's wishing he was a baseball player last night.
13: 25.5 point spread. Are you not taking Georgia minus the 25.5? You're just pulling my chain, Wes.
1: Kirby's not a guy that runs a score up.
13: Yeah, but he hasn't had to.
1: Vanderbilt's better than Arkansas.
13: I'm not sure about that.
1: We'll find out tomorrow.
13: I'd like to see Bobo get the ball to the tight ends a little more, too. Especially why Canyon's out. Play another tight end out there. They're just a big target. I mean, with Lucky and Elias Williams and Jaden Riddell and Ethan Barbour. I mean, my goodness. Yeah, let's play action pass and get those tight ends of the ball a little bit more. Real threats. I look at them as big receivers these days, the way they flex them out and do all that other stuff. You know what I'm saying? Hey, let's go to the Loud Security Systems newsmaker line. Bring on Jason Swain, Vols insider. He's with the Sports Animal up in Knoxville, getting ready for the Auburn-Tennessee game. Jason, man, we appreciate your time, brother. How's it going?
14: Oh, great, man. Thank you all for having me.
13: So, tell us about this matchup. What are your thoughts on this one?
14: Well, I mean, the storylines are great. Golish used to be the offense coordinator at Tennessee back when Tennessee had an offense that was putting up 40, 50 points per game in 2021, 2022. And he's bringing his team to Knoxville after Tennessee dropped their SEC opener to Texas. Defense was great in that game, but the offense didn't do enough to win. So Tennessee's looking to bounce back. Auburn's looking to try to get a win after their win against Vanderbilt at home. So I think it's going to be a good one. A lot of familiarity between the two staffs. A lot of guys on that Auburn staff, you know, was at Tennessee. Auburn has a player, their starting receiver, Chaz Nimrod, that was a former Tennessee receiver. So it's going to be fun, man. Maybe up-tempo. Coaches know each other. It's going to be fun.
1: Jason, obviously, the young freshman, Fison Brandon, the quarterback there, tough day. Offensive line didn't give him a whole lot of help, lots of sacks, but I thought he recovered well. That said, I got to believe if Joey Aguilar got that extra year of eligibility, Tennessee wins that game against Texas last week. What do you think?
14: Yeah, I mean, I think it's fair to say that. I mean, Joey did have some games where he put the ball in harm's way. I mean, the Oklahoma game here, there was multiple turnovers, and, you know, Joey protects the football better. You know, maybe Tennessee wins that football game. But Joey did give Tennessee opportunities to win the game. I think the biggest miss besides Joey Aguilar is Chris Brazel, who was a third-round pick. Mm-hmm. The Carolina Panthers was expected to play a lot as a rookie, but got hurt and is out for the season. I mean, he's a guy you could throw the ball to. He's 6'4". He was unbelievable against Georgia at home last year. I think Tennessee definitely is missing those two. But yeah, Faison Brandon had a freshman game, and there's a lot of really good quarterbacks that played in college the last 25 years that were awesome, you know, their sophomore, junior, senior season, but they went through their struggles as well as a freshman. The Faison went through that against arguably the best defense in the country, the most talented football team in the country. So, you know, Faison has to play better. I think the coaches have to do a better job of managing him and putting him in positions to be successful. And the guys around Faison has to play better as well, too.
13: Is there a young player that you're excited to see more of? Maybe one of these receivers?
14: Well, I mean, I would love to see, you know, TK Keys as a young receiver, freshman. He was number one receiver, you know, in the country last year. You know, his receiver coach, Kelsey Pope, talked to the media this past week and talked about what he needed to do to be, you know, in the game more. Needs to be more consistent, needs to, you know, be better in practice and treat practice like a game. And, you know, when you have these players coming in who are five-star rated, you paid them. And so you like to get a nice return on investment if you're Tennessee. So, yeah, I like to see TK Keys, you know, be able to make a contribution. It is the second SEC game, you know, Tennessee's fifth game of the season. So you like to see a freshman be able to contribute at this point in the season.
1: Jason, we were very excited when Tennessee got Jim Knowles to come in and run the defense. All we hear about Oklahoma State and Ohio State is year two, year two, year two. But a pretty impressive performance last week against Texas, holding the Horns to just 262 yards of offense.
14: Yeah, I mean, very, very self-aware he was. And he understood that. And he made some tweaks and he made some changes, you know. Being able to bring in multiple coaches from Penn State that knew his system, I thought helped him. It was very important. And then also bringing different players from all three levels from Penn State, I thought helped too. So Mari Campbell, linebacker, zero, he was in the backfield, making all kind of plays last week. And then you have a guy, Dejon Lane, number 10, safety, transfer from Penn State, and then Xavier Gilliam, number two, who was in the backfield making plays as well. So all three of those guys were Penn State transfers. I think they've helped their teammates kind of understand the offense. And I do think Jim Knowles has made some adjustments to allow the players to pick up the system, you know, quicker.
13: Tell you, Deshaun Bishop, man, there are a lot of great running backs in college football, and certainly he's in the grouping of some of the best running backs out there. Looked great against Georgia Tech, and they were feeding him that football against the Yellow Jackets. Didn't have a lot going the last 2 weeks. Expecting maybe Bishop to have a big day in this game tomorrow?
14: Yeah, I mean, it's just hard to run against Texas. That front was unbelievable. You know, Tennessee's front was great as well, too. The game prior against Kennesaw State, you're not trying to run your start running back into the ground against Kennesaw State. And so, yeah, hasn't done a ton since the Georgia Tech game. I think he's going to be really important, as well as other running backs, to take their pressure off Faison and not be in those third and long situations. So, running backs will definitely have, I think, a busy day against Auburn on Saturday.
1: Last one for me, Jason, and it concerns the Longhorns. You mentioned that defensive front and how stout they are, and they were going against a true freshman quarterback, and it came down to the last play of the game. But you look at the Horns last year. They played 5-1 possession games, including 3 against opponents with losing records. Do we really know anything about the Horns, and how far do you think they're going to go as far as the SEC and the college football playoff?
14: Very talented. Do I think they're the best team in the SEC? No, I do not. I don't think they're the number one team in the country. I think Georgia is better than them. I think Florida can make a case right now with how they played the first couple of games. But it's hard to deny that Texas, they have some of the best wins in college football. I mean, they beat Ohio State, and then they went out and went on the road in a hostile environment and beat Tennessee. And I'm not saying that because Tennessee is a top five team. But when you combine their win against Ohio State and their win against Tennessee, I mean, they got some pretty good wins. So they're talented. I thought Steve Sarkisian kind of made some questionable calls in the game. It left me kind of scratching my head. But you can get away with that when you have that much NFL talent on both sides of the ball.
13: Any good memories of you making some plays on the Auburn Tigers in the Tennessee-Auburn game?
14: No, none at all, man. We 0-3 versus Auburn. So lost to them twice in 0-4, SEC championship, and they beat us here when College Game Day was here. Junior Rosegreen had 4 interceptions in 1 game against us, and then we lost to them my freshman year down there. So I don't have any good memories playing against Auburn at all. Hopefully I can watch these Vols create some good memories for me.
13: Jason, we appreciate your time, man, and thanks for coming on. Best of luck and with the Vols tomorrow against Auburn. Look forward to talking to you down the road, man.
14: Hey, thank you. Y'all have a good weekend.
13: Jason Swain serving as the Vols Vol Network radio color analyst on the games.
1: I believe you and I were doing a show, Buck Ballew show, Georgia World Congress Center, SEC fanfare, before that Tennessee-Auburn SEC championship game in 04. Correct me if I'm wrong, that Auburn team was undefeated, but they were on the outside looking in the BCS era as far as getting a shot at the national championship.
13: Yeah, Jason Campbell, the quarterback, as I recall, had a big game against Tennessee. Threw for like 400 yards, mm-hmm. It seemed like. Yep. 3 touchdowns. Cadillac Williams went for over 100 yards, if my memory serves me correct. Ronnie Brown got some carries and a big load on that offense. And the guy that really stood out was Gerald Riggs Jr.
1: Right, for Tennessee.
13: 11 carries, 182 yards, mm-hmm. That game.
1: Yeah. Well, you remember it better than I do, Buck.
13: SEC championship game. Yeah, that was easy to remember. Great having him on. Swain, a good guy, making some waves in the radio business, sports talk radio, doing a good job up there with the sports animal.
1: And he has a good take, too. Texas ain't number one. They're not the best team in the SEC, in his opinion. That's Georgia. And now the Gators make it a strong case, as you and I, David Dickey, were talking about the other night.
13: Yeah, man, got some good games tomorrow. I mean, it's not a great schedule. Alabama, Mississippi State, noon kickoff there. Both teams undefeated right now. You got 2 fabulous young quarterbacks being featured in that game.

0: That one.
1: Indiana taking on Rutgers. Does that one tickle your fancy?
0: Rutgers almost beat USC, who, by the way, hosts Washington on NBC later tomorrow.
1: That's Domino School, isn't it?
0: Rutgers? USC, Rutgers?
1: Yeah.
0: Scarlet Knights.
1: Yeah, next week, though, looking forward to next week, Westy. Georgia in Tuscaloosa taking on Alabama. And also we got the Texas-Oklahoma game out in Dallas. That one will be 3:30. Sooners and Longhorns at 3:30. Georgia and Bama, 7:30 next Saturday night.
0: So that would make next Saturday the second Saturday in October, which means the following Saturday will be the third Saturday in October. What did you think of Sarkisian lighting up the cigars in the locker room in Knoxville as if it was the third Saturday in October?
1: Yeah, you know, he's a coach looking to let his hair down a little bit.
0: Hey, Coach, that's what you do when you're with Alabama. You don't come into Knoxville and do that with any other opponent. But it didn't stop him.
1: What is it, the No Fun League? Come on, man.
0: That won't be forgotten anytime soon, I can assure you.
1: I mean, the great Irk Russell, he had a big $20 cigar. He was ready to light up after every victory. It didn't matter who it was.
0: But that's Irk.
1: And then down at Jacksonville, after that Run, Lindsey, Run play, where we came back, miraculous play to beat Florida, keep us undefeated in that national championship hunt. And I was in the locker room after the game before we got on the bus to go to the airport and catch the flight home. Irk walks over with one of those $25 cigars, and he puts it in my sport coat pocket and said, "Here, Buck, you earned this one, kid."
0: That's Irk.
1: You know, I still have that cigar.
0: Sark's,
1: that thing's falling apart. But
0: Sark's lighting up cigars after his team commits 11 penalties for 115 yards, including one of the most obnoxious celebration penalties of all time by Colin Simmons.
1: Goodness. All right, Falcons talk next. You got the Buck Belue Show with Steve West here on The Fan.
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3: 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Way on back, ascending to the heavens, and gone! A two-run homer. Ozzie looks to the dugout and says, "Let's go right now." It's 5-0 Braves.
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4: 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The Braves are moving on. They take on the Dodgers out in L.A. starting tomorrow afternoon. No starter's been announced for the Braves, but whoever it is, they're going to be facing Tarik Skubal for the Dodgers. First pitch set for 4 o'clock tomorrow afternoon. Georgia Tech's off this week. Georgia, they're welcoming in Vanderbilt between the hedges for a 12:45 kick. Jared Curtis is a game time decision. Pitt's heading up to Blacksburg. They're taking on Virginia Tech. And Penn State, they're in Chicago taking on Northwestern at the new Ryan Field. And coming up next after the Buck Blue Show, we got Georgia High School Football Parkview on the road taking on Brookwood out in Gwinnett County. Kickoff starting right after the Buck Blue Show right here on your high school football station. 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
5: Yeah, it's going to be real loud. That's going to be great. It's going to be awesome. You know, we're going to all accept the challenge and we're going to go out there and just, you know, compete our tails off to find a way to get a win. And that's what it's about. You know, so it's definitely going to be rowdy. Like you said, I played in there, but obviously not at NFL level, but it's nice dome. That's probably like the only nice thing I can say about them.
6: That's a nice dome. Wednesday, I played in that dome. And the fans rushed the field the first time, not the second time. Penix, man, he's given this Falcons team and the fan base some hope. Tremendous as far as just a season opening game. Last week for Penix started a little slow. Picked up the pace a little bit when he got settled with the speed of the game and went out there and had one of the better days a quarterback had in the NFL last weekend. Can we expect more of the same on Monday night?
7: If that offensive line for the Falcons plays as cohesively as a unit and fires off the ball the way they were at Lambeau Field last week, yeah, then I think that's going to open things up for the passing game and for Michael Penix to bring a vertical element that was sadly missing from this offense in the first couple of games.
6: Bijan Robinson looks like Superman so far this season. Ulbrich's defense has been solid against the run. We're stuffing the run, Westy. And then also impressive as far as their pressure rate goes, too. They're not blitzing very much. One of the lowest rates in the NFL blitzing. But they are up there at the top of the list when it comes to pressuring the quarterback, which has been a good thing here so far. Penix last week was number 4 in the NFL with the QBR. There are only 3 quarterbacks that statistically play better than he did. Like to see him get these tight ends involved. Kyle Pitts is who I'm targeting there. I mean, he's only had 6 targets in 3 games.
7: Well, he's only had 1 game with Penix. And I would think that's something that's going to develop over time.
6: I would like to see Zachariah Branch more involved in this offense. Come on, man. He's better than Zacchaeus. Get Branch in the game and target him a little bit. Because he's a playmaker.
7: Well, Buck, he scored 35 points last week, one thing at a time. I mean, we had gotten beaten, 34-3 by Carolina the week before?
6: That's even more of a reason to get him out there.
7: Made some major strides up there at Green Bay.
6: Saints defense really struggling against the run. Poor defensive line play for the Saints. They've been pretty good against the pass. Bijan should have a big, big day. He and the other Robinson. Thinking the Falcons go in there and get a win.
7: Remember we were doing a show at Special Olympics back in the spring during OTAs, and I was telling you how excited I was about Brian Robinson coming to join this football team. Winning pedigree from Alabama, excellent football player, going to be a great addition to this squad, and he's been a really good find for the Atlanta Falcons, spelling and complimenting Bijan Robinson.
6: You know, I'm really encouraged by the way C.J. Henderson played last week in there for A.J. Terrell. You know, they were going to come after him. He played really well.
7: Oh, he rose to the occasion.
6: I'm not afraid to see him out there on the field. What I'm afraid of is they're going to pick on Mike Hughes. He's going to get torched on the other side of the field. Seems odd not to be playing or preparing for Taysom Hill either. 9-year run with the Saints.
7: Thank goodness for that. That guy always gave us a hard time.
6: Yeah, I'm thinking Falcons win, 28-24, something along those lines. And I tell you what, it's looking like the Falcons, let's say they go in there and get a win, sitting there 2-2. Look, the Bucs are toast, man. They're 0-3. Baker's already injured.
7: Who's their backup quarterback?
6: Panthers have lost their two starting cornerbacks.
7: Right.
6: Three defensive starters. Saints have got a quarterback, but they got a lot of injuries and lack of depth. I'm telling you, the Falcons, man, they got an opportunity to win the NFC South.
7: What a difference 2 weeks makes. Because 2 weeks ago, we didn't know if the Falcons could beat a college team.
6: Those quarterbacks, historically bad. Historically bad.
7: Well, you're one play away from having to go back to one of them.
6: No, Tua's ready now.
7: Good.
6: Yeah, Tua's feeling more comfortable.
7: Good. Let's hope Michael Penix is healthy for the rest of the year because I loved what I saw. Now, let's keep in mind, I wasn't one of these guys that was dogging him for not coming back sooner. I had tonight circled on the calendar. Excuse me, Monday night circled on the calendar. That was my target date for Penix to come back all along.
6: Was it really?
7: He comes back a week early. Welcome back, Michael Penix. We missed you.
6: Yeah, I think the formula for Penix is not real complicated. That is, go through those progressions quick and check it down. Stay away from as many hits as possible. Get rid of the football on time. So important for him. And be nice to see him get Pitts and Branch involved here in this offense to take another step forward.
7: And when in doubt, get it to Bijan.
6: Time for the final word. And Westy, I know you're along with me feeling rest in peace. Jeff Van Note passes away at the age of 80. Falcons 6-time Pro Bowl center, 18-year run with the Atlanta Falcons organization. Thoughts and prayers go out to his sons, Bo, Ben, and Blaine, his Falcons teammates. He was so tough and so gracious. I was always a great admirer of Jeff Van Note.
7: Rest in peace, number 57.
6: It's going to do it for us. Hey, let's get to some high school football.
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0: Once upon a time, Brookwood versus Parkview define championship glory. Still today, it's one of the fiercest rivalries in America. Tonight, it's the Battle of Five Forks as the Brookwood Broncos meet the Parkview Panthers. And hello again, everybody. Welcome to week number 7 of Friday Night Football here on your Dickey Broadcasting family of stations tonight on the Fan 680 and 93.7 FM, our 20-year anniversary. Back alongside the man who has been here for all of it, Doug Conkle making his triumphant return. Me, I'm merely Chris Mooneyham. Elijah Endicott's our road engineer. Jax Mooneyham, our spotter on site. Thanks to everyone here at Brookwood for welcoming us in to Brookwood Community Stadium for what is, quite frankly, one of the great rivalries in high school football.
1: It is absolutely... Look, Chris, I've been gone for 6 weeks, had a little back surgery, still a little bit on the stable list. I am the midseason acquisition. Hopefully the team needs to get us over the
0: top. Get us over the hump, yeah.
1: But I will tell you, if there's a game you're going to pick to come back for, it is this one. We'll get you out of the hospital bed and get you onto a football field. Parkview and Brookwood, there is no better rivalry, in my opinion. You can talk about Astle Lounge, and you got a good argument.
0: Sure.
1: But this game is awesome. I'm so glad to be here for it.
0: And we are about ready to get things underway. 12 minutes on the clock, the first quarter clock here at the Dave Hunter Sports Complex in Snellville, right off of Dogwood Road, where for some of us, it's a home game tonight. The ball's on the tee. Parkview will receive first in the icy whites. Their legendary Parkview orange and blue splash. And we're underway in the Battle of Five Forks. It'll be a touchback to begin. Greg Hart Jr., he's a senior. He'll be the starting quarterback. A late bloomer, as coach says, an unassuming young man, but maybe, Adam Clack says, the best processing quarterback he has ever coached. That is quite a statement coming from Adam Clack, the head man for the Parkview Panthers, who's seen a lot of great quarterbacks. Again, Parkview going to be in the white base uniforms, white pants, white tops. They'll have the red letters, letters and numerals, I beg your pardon. They'll have the orange lids with a white stripe bisecting the top. And the White Panther paw emblazoned across the side of the lid.
1: Hart coming off a great game last week against Duluth, by the way. It just was tremendous. And they're going to need him to do that again tonight to beat this really good Brookwood team.
0: First play, fire out of the backfield. Has the running back up over the 25-yard line. K.J. Caldwell makes the reception. He may be the best defensive player in the ball game tonight. He's a four-star kid, NC State commit, 5'11 and a half, 170 pounds. He's the number seven safety in America, Doug Conkle.
1: There's no lack of talent tonight on this football field, everybody. There's a bunch of kids down there who are going to be playing big-time college football over the next year or two, and that's one of the first names of many we're going to mention.
0: Second and three play, right hash mark. Man goes in motion. Parkview moving from left to right. Snap back to the quarterback. Hand off to man out of the backfield. Looks for the 30-yard line. Has that plus and a fresh set of downs for Parkview at what looks like about the 31-yard line or so. Zandon Mullins on the carry.
1: Leading rusher coming in, getting 6.6 yards a carry, so the average is going to stay right about there, I think, after that first opening carry.
0: We've got a new quarterback into the ball game, by the way, I believe. Is that Greg Hart still in at quarterback? Is that a 19 or a 14? We'll get that checked out. Quarterback for Parkview. He's got a three wide receiver set. He'll hand off to the back, who goes right up the teeth of the defense. Finds an opening. Gets over the 40-yard line. Make it the 42, maybe even the 43. A big gainer on first down for Parkview, and they're closing in on Brookwood territory.
1: That was indeed Greg Hart still at quarterback. So he's still going to be the man for the game. You have any word for a second, Chris, that he might have had some sort of quick injury or some sort of inspired trickeration by Adam Clack, who is a man who knows how to do some inspired trickeration. So would not be surprised if we see something creative throughout the game tonight, to be honest with you. Oh, that's a nice play out to the edge.
0: 45. Make a move around the corner. Get to the 50-yard line. That's Zandon Mullins once again. He can't catch it out of the backfield. That's his 14th reception of the year. Now up around 140 yards on the season. 9.6 per catch. Doesn't have a receiving touchdown this year, but that's not his forte. He's a top 50 rusher in the state of Georgia yardage-wise. 6.6 yards per carry. Three-star kid. Kennesaw State commit at 6 foot, 200 pounds.
1: You know, Chris, they're not really going tempo, but they're not taking their time either. They're moving at a pretty good clip.
0: Hart takes the snap, hands it off on a jet sweep to a wide receiver who comes back into the middle of the field and is absolutely laid down on the turf by the Rover. Firas Ibrahim, the senior, the Western Kentucky commit.
1: Was that number five Mullins again? Was he lined out on the edge and then ran across for that jet sweep, kind of a modified jet sweep?
0: Two on that one. That would have been Jaleel Parham.
1: Parham, I see.
0: The senior.
1: The eyes are not yet in a mid-season form, Chris. You have to give me a little latitude.
4: He's back in the slot, now moving to the left side. Two backs flank Hart in the backfield in a shotgun set. Ball placed in the middle of the field in Brookwood territory at the 47-yard line. Handoff goes to the back. He goes right into the teeth of the defense. On the carry, I believe that's K.J. Caldwell once again, and yes, it is. Caldwell, a guy who will get the football in myriad ways. He can catch it out of the backfield. He can catch it as a more traditional wide receiver. Again, his specialty is in the secondary. He's one of the top safeties in America. But Adam Clack told us during the week, he said, look, if K.J. doesn't touch the football 15 times in this ballgame tonight, I have failed as a head coach. Third down play, and it's a big one. They need five. They need Brookwood's 38-yard line. A lot of the Brookwood faithful coming to their feet. The Battle of Five Forks, one of the great rivalries in America. Brookwood and Parkview, early first quarter play, just about 3 minutes in. Hart with a check with me, steps up, changes the play call potentially. Awful wide receiver got caught moving. Officials didn't catch him. Fire to the top side, makes the catch, tries to get to the corner, cannot. Going to be about a two-yard gain or so. Christian Ema on the reception. Ema's 32nd of the year. He's up over 570 yards on the season. Tyson Booth was there to drive him out of bounds.
1: This must be four-down territory. They're keeping the offense out there. It's going to be a solid, I think, 4 yards to go, Chris. So I'm sure, no, they are bringing out the punting unit now. I was about to say, I'm sure they wish they'd gained a couple of more to make that an easier conversion. Yeah. Apparently not easy enough. They're going to go ahead and kick it.
4: Yeah, seven, a little... or a long six, maybe just a little too rich to decide to go for that one.
1: Yeah, they're on the correct side of the field to think about it, but that's sure. that's just too much this early in the ballgame. I think it's a good decision by Adam Clack.
4: Good coaching matchup tonight. More on it as we make our way through the broadcast here. Parkview at 4-2 overall. Oh, fake the punt to the up back. 40-yard line. Tries to turn the corner and gets the first down.
1: I mean, just barely, though. Brookwood reacted really well. And they seem to be caught by surprise as he catches the ball on the up man does that. As he runs around to the right side. They flowed really well. But it wasn't quite quick enough to keep him from making that marker.
4: I'll tell you, the only thing is Sterling Dixon almost pulled up too early before he got to the fourth down stick.
1: Interesting. Because
4: about a yard past it, half yard past it.
1: So the sticks are set up to his left. He ran around to the right. I don't think he realized how close he was to not making that. You're right, Chris. He pulled up, and I don't think he realized where the actual yard to gain was.
4: That was Sterling Dixon, who was the up man, who took the fake and was able to get the yardage for the first down on the fake punt. And so Parkview will keep possession. Right hash mark snap. Hart will take that and give it off to Mullins. Mullins spins through traffic, goes right up the middle. He's in the middle of the field. He's over the 30-yard line, and he comes resting down to the turf at about the 27 or so. Another great run by Zandon Mullins, one of the most underrated players in the state. That's a direct quote from Adam Clack. He's brought down by Sajad McClure.
1: It's funny how quickly Kennesaw State's gone to a program you have to respect, and him being committed to that program already tells you a lot about both of them.
4: Yep. Mullins versus Collins Hill earlier in the year, 18 carries, 117 yards, and a touchdown. Had four receptions for 45 yards as well. He's the only man in the backfield with Hart. Take the snap and a shotgun. Hand it off to Mullins. He's powering his way through two defenders over the 25-yard line. Maybe a yard and a half or two more, as a matter of fact. They'll say the 24 officially. And a second down play coming up. Second and a long medium.
1: I got to tell you, that was some serious effort. It wasn't one of those situations where the offensive linemen are kind of pushing him along. That was all him. Number two, Julian Elzey for Brookwood, was just hanging on for dear life. If he hadn't had some help show up, it might have gone on him for a few more.
4: Elzey is a Georgia Tech commit, 3-star kid, 6'170". He's a senior who plays the joker position. We'll call Julian's name a great deal tonight. Clock continues to run. We're down at 7.5 of the first quarter. 24-yard line for Parkview in Brookwood territory. Hart checks with the sideline. Now he's directing traffic. He's got 10 on the play clock. Moves Mullins off to his left. Right hash mark snap. Look, fire. One-on-one. Into the corner. Make an extra move. Wide receiver has the catch. A lot of contact. A lot of hand fighting between the two teams. We'll see who the wide receiver is who made the catch. Somebody's getting hit with a pass interference. Will it be on a man in white or a man in gold?
1: Well, I gotta tell you, Parkview seems to be celebrating, but I thought it was OP myself. No, they're going to keep that touchdown. They're going to keep it on the board. I will tell you, not that I had that clear of you, But it was because the separation he got right at the very end to make the catch. That's where I'm thinking that it was offensive pass interference. Apparently, though, the defensive back had given him a yank before then, and then he just got away, which is why that separation appeared.
4: Now we'll take a break right after this touchdown to get things reset here. Oh, they did call it a defensive pass interference.
1: Oh, yeah, they totally meant to call something, and that's what they chose.
4: Parkview going to go for the two-point conversion here, by the way. Now the officials meeting, and they're having a conversation on top side. So it's a 24-yard touchdown catch.
1: I don't know why I'm using my binoculars on the referees. It's like I can lip read from way over here, but I cannot figure out what they were talking about. But apparently, oh, here we go. Oh, they're actually just making the official. Wait a minute. I thought he just signaled offensive pass interference and the touchdown stands. Then he did this.
4: Well, perhaps he signaled it the wrong way.
1: I think he just pointed in the wrong direction.
4: Yeah, the six is on the board, and they're going for a two-point conversion as we speak.
1: I'm the wrong Hart's, one. Hart's pointed
4: in
1: the right way.
4: Hart's in a shotgun set, four wide receivers. Man goes in motion, ball in the middle of the field. Three to the right side, roll the pocket that way. Hart's got a man bearing down on him. He doesn't see him. He gets away from the first guy and now slides down as a third and fourth man come careening in on top of him. Two-point conversion, no good. 7:15 of the first quarter. We take a break on 680 The Fan.
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4: The Parkview Panthers with a 6-0 lead on Friday Night Football. Into this ball game at 4-2 on the season. 1-1 inside of region play in the 7A classification, Region 7. More on that coming up a little bit later. They're outscoring their opponents. Parkview is 41-29 per ball game. And they own a 6-0 lead here. Hammered by Coffee in the opener, throttled South Gwinnett and Collins Hill in wins in week number 2 and 3. Then lost to Peachtree Ridge in the region opener. The ensuing kickoff bounces out of the back of the end zone. So they were 2-2 on the campaign, then defeated West Forsyth in one final out-of-region ball game, got to 3-2. Last week, the Panthers hammered Duluth 57-20. Panthers led by Adam Clack, now at the midway point of year number 2 in Lilburn. Been very busy the last few years. He's the guy who launched the Milton dynasty, won 54 games in 5 seasons. His 2018 team won the first title in Milton's history. Formerly of West Forsyth, last year 4-6 in his first season in Lilburn. And so now our first look at the Brookwood offense to start the evening as the sun sets here in Snellville. Gary Chapman, the senior quarterback in a shotgun set. And the initial handoff to big Braden Tyson, who goes careening through the defense and gets up to the 32-yard line.
1: If there's a guy that's going to get press clippings from these teams tonight, it's going to be Tyson. South Carolina commit, just been a star for a couple of years already. But this play's not going to go anywhere, Chris. They threw a flag on it. I think they got some illegal movement on Brookwood that time. Hey, real quick, before we move along, I'm going to compliment Parkview's offensive line. 3 sophomores starting in that thing tonight.
4: That's right.
1: And 2 seniors, and they are Brookwood, who's a good tackle for a loss kind of team, never got close to anyone. And gave, of course, Hart plenty of time in that touchdown pass.
4: Christian Ema, the man who made that touchdown reception for Parkview. Braden Tyson, the man to the left of Gary Chapman. Tyson, the highest prized recruit in our ball game tonight. Fake to him. Chapman tries to step in the pocket. Now he's going to run. Got 2 defenders coming on top of him. He has the 30-yard line. A fresh set of downs up to the 31-yard line. Gary Chapman, the senior. 3-star quarterback. Auburn commit. He's dynamic and he can make every throw is what his head coach told me. He's 6'1", 190. Last week, 12 of 15, 213 and 4 touchdowns versus Duluth. He was just brought down by Sterling Dixon on the play. On the ensuing play, nothing doing in the backfield for Braden Tyson. So let's go ahead and dive into Tyson now. Four-star South Carolina commit, 6'1", 230. Been a star since he was a freshman, Doug. Went for 642 and four scores. And then came his sophomore year, 2,123 yards. Chapman looks, up into the pocket. Looks for the line of scrimmage, has that. Has two defenders who come on top of him at the 35-yard line. He might have even the 36.
1: Chapman, obviously a mobile guy, a part of his game, no doubt about it. He's back to pass. They don't throw the ball that much, though, but they kind of don't need to between Chapman's ability to run and the man who lines up next to him or behind him at times. By that time, number eight, Bryce Carter for Parf, you managed to track him down, but even when they track him down, he's usually got some positive yards before they can get to him.
4: Yeah, Carter, some kind of player, has 40 total tackles, 8.5 for loss, a sack and a half, an interception. Baseball catcher, by the way, dual sport college recruit. There's a flag on the field here. The official's trying to sort it out with Coach Nybert.
1: We got some emergency vehicles off just out in the parking lot. I wonder if there's some sort of an incident that happened out there. There is a call against Brookwood, it looks like.
4: Yeah, an illegal substitution.
1: They're walking one direction and then the other direction. Chris, I'm going to leave this one to you. Take it away, brother.
4: The ball spotted in the middle of the field now. They'll call this a 2nd and 7 coming up. Brookwood at 6:05 of the first quarter has the ball on their own 32-yard line. Fake the handoff. Chapman under trouble. Looks and fires. Incomplete. Chapman was absolutely blasted from behind by the defensive man. That was number 7, Brock Simmons. Simmons, the team's tackle leader. That'll be his 47th of the year. Well, actually, not a tackle because it's an incomplete pass. I beg your pardon. But he has 46 tackles on the year, 6.5 for loss, a sack, an interception, and a forced fumble for the senior. And he's forced Brookwood into a 3rd and 7 here.
1: I'm sure if they kept quarterback hurries, which is exactly what that would have been, he's got a good number of those, too.
4: Four wide receivers. Chapman, 3-step drop. Under duress once more. Gets out of it. Stiff arms a man. Now he's scrambling. Throws a little floater. Has Tyson near sideline. 45-50. 45-40. 45-30. 30-25. Now down to the 20-yard line. Brayden Tyson. What a great play there by Chapman and Tyson. Chapman ran up, drew up a linebacker, floated over the top, and Tyson was wide open.
1: He broke the tackle of a blitzing linebacker that should have had him in the backfield. And then three more Parkview defenders got around him. You're right. He's just sort of shot put the ball over those linebackers, got it to Tyson, who then rumbles down the field. I think it's the only way to describe the way he ran that time. All the way down to just outside the 20.
4: Jahlil Parham saved the touchdown. 21-yard line. Chapman running. Top side 15. 10-5 in the middle of the field. Touchdown. Gary Chapman right around two defenders. Highlight real tight run. 6-6 at 5:25 of the first quarter.
1: Wow. Parkview dialing up pressure all through that drive and so many chances to make really negative plays against Brookwood, and they just couldn't get home because Chapman is just either too elusive or too strong for him and really helped make it happen. Tyson got some, of course, explosive plays on that drive, but really Chapman was the author of this touchdown. There is no doubt about it. He gets all the credit.
4: Brady Palma for the extra point. The snap, a good one. The hold is 2, and the kick by Palma is on the way and good. He's now 19 of 19 on point after attempts so far this year. Last year, he had just a dynamic season. He was 47 of 49 on PATs, and Brookwood leads 7-6.
1: Well, I would say pretty impressive drives by both teams to start. Although, honestly, I'm just going to say Brookwood's is a little more individual effort-oriented. Parkview, I think, had a little more coaching acumen involved because that fake punt. Like I had said earlier in the quarter, Adam Clack is not a guy to doing things unconventionally. The fake punt was one thing. The going for two after your opening touchdown when he's not a pretty good kicker is another one. He might be regretting that now as they trail by a point after they left that one sitting out there on the field. We'll see, though, with both teams scoring so many points. Will one point make a difference, or will it make a huge difference? We're going to find out.
4: Fans, don't forget to visit our friends at First Horizon Bank, the best of a big bank and a small bank all in one.
1: Okay. Speaking of big, Tyson. When he got that ball and he's rumbling down the field, I mean, he looked honestly like an offensive lineman who caught a block pass. He's just running straight ahead and looked almost untackleable, so big out there.
4: touchback on the ensuing kickoff. So we gave you the bio on Parkview a few moments ago. Now let's take a look at the Brooklyn Broncos. 6-0 on the season. Their first 6-0 start since the year 2020. They're ranked number 6 in the 680 The Fan Friday Night Football rankings. They are 2-0 inside of Region 7 7A play, outscoring opponents 46-13 per ball game. So far, they've only played one game as close as one score. That was the Marist ball game 3 weeks ago. They put 42 on Cambridge in the first half of the opener, let out years of frustration on Mill Creek in a 36-8 win. That ended a four-game losing streak to a rival. They won the Battle of Snellville over South Gwinnett, and after that came the Marist win. And their last two ball games, they've outscored their opponents Duluth and Norcross by a combined score of 103-23. First play here for Parkview on this next drive, a pretty good gainer, about 5, maybe 6 yards. We'll wait for the official spot.
1: Brookwood does average 45.5 points a game. No surprise to anyone who's doing the math while you were talking. Only giving up 13.1. We're on the other side, Parkview, with their 41 points per game. Pretty impressive. But that 28.5 they give up. Very, you know, it's uncharacteristic of an Adam Clack team, but it is actually very endemic of a Parkview team of the last several years. They've been a high-scoring, high-allow-points kind of team now for a few. It's funny how culture never graduates.
4: Hand off to a wide receiver who comes streaking from the left side into the backfield. He's got a fresh set of downs up around the 32-yard line or so.
1: You know, it's so I remember when
4: on the field here.
1: When Steve Spurrier came to Florida and the SEC learned how to throw the football after that, he would throw those passes to the sideline for that little 5, 6, 7 yard gain, and it drove people crazy. Parkview is living off that tonight, and you're going to wonder how long until Brookwood adjusts enough that it's not a positive play or positive enough play anymore. I mean, they haven't broke anything, but that's where they're going out there to get, you know, get 5 yards, stay on schedule, that kind of thing. Oh, this is a big penalty, Chris. Did you happen to catch what it was?
4: Personal foul penalty, which will move Parkview up to the 48-yard line. That's a big one.
1: That is, especially coming on a already first down run. It gets added at the end of that.
4: All the way up to the 48. It was Jason Horn Jr., by the way, who just got the touch of the football. Has 21 receptions on the year, 346 through the air, 5 touchdowns. His receiving yards, top 100 in the state. Hand off to the back. Dancing around in the backfield is Mullins. He's got at least a yard, maybe a yard and a half. We'll wait for the official spot. He's off to a good start in the ball game so far. Averages just shy, and I mean 0.3 shy of 100 yards per ball game.
1: That was the RPO that time Hart was running. He read the end, and he handed the ball off. And Hart just doesn't run the ball very much. 28 carries on the entire season. So he's not used to pulling that ball back, and you can be guaranteed that some of those 28 carries are just scrambles, so there's not a lot of planned runs for Greg Hart.
4: Hart completes 70% of his passes, 1,276 yards entering the ball game. He's throwing here, looking and firing. Got his man bottom side. This is Horn. 40, 35, cut back into the middle of the field at the 30. Spins away from another defender, looking for the 25-yard line. The pile is pushing. Looks like he'll be shy, or just shy of that. The sticks will move, and Parkview is, well, they're on the move again as well.
1: That's just a defensive breakdown right there. There's no way he should have been that open 10 yards down the field on the right side. That was the easiest pitch and catch they may have all night.
4: Greg Hart delivered his 13th touchdown pass of the season earlier in this quarter. Has only 4 interceptions. Mullins gets the handoff, tries to go left side into the middle of the field with a right hash mark snap. He's brought down by Chris Scott. Third tackle of just this drive for Chris Scott. Team leading 52 tackles on the season, 10 for a loss. He has an interception as well. He's the Sam linebacker, a senior.
1: Gotta love the patience of Mullen that time, especially as he takes 2 steps towards the line, and then he pauses, has a hand on the back of an offensive lineman, makes his read, and then cuts to the left to give what was there.
4: Middle of the field snap. Horn goes in motion, comes down here to the bottom of the side. 3 wide receivers with a tight end as well. Handoff goes to Mullins. He goes powering up the middle. They're having a tough time bringing him up. He just keeps those legs churning into the red zone and what looks like about the 16, maybe the 17-yard line.
1: You know, he runs with a lot of power. I'd love to see him and Tyson next to each other. I bet Tyson looks about double his size. Speaking of the best of big and small all-in-one bank, First Horizon has you covered there.
4: Nice. Clock at 2:20 before the snap. Hart surveils the field. Still a lot of time on the play clock. Parkview averages 224 passing yards per ball game, 196 on the ground per affair. 7th in the classification in points scored per ball game. 3rd and short coming up. It's a yard and a half is what they need. Snap. Taken by a back who streaks across the face of Hart. He tries to turn the corner and cannot. In fact, it's going to be a loss on the play, and 4th down is coming up.
1: That was number 4, Dixon, there, who ended up with the ball. There just wasn't much there for him, Chris. I mean, Parkview did what they were supposed to do, but Brookwood did what they were supposed to do a little bit better and didn't give him a lot to work with.
4: So now 4th and 3 officially. The offense is staying out there with the ball on the 18-yard line. And Jonathan Mora, the junior kicker, can knock one home from here. He's got a 45-yarder this year, but they'll elect to go for it. Clack is called for a tight end and 3 wide receivers. Snap back to Hart. He's looking to keep it. Now he'll toss out to Dixon. Dixon gets to the corner. He looks for the 15-yard line. This is going to be close.
1: Really
4: close.
1: Will
4: it be a right foot or left foot spot? He was knocked out of bounds by Chris Scott, who's absolutely come alive on this drive. And now they'll move the chains. And Parkview will have a 1st down snap from about the 15-yard line.
1: Yeah, they got him right at exactly at the 15, which is about maybe a foot more than he needed. It was really close, so Brookwood almost reacted just in time. You touched on it before, Chris. Parkview needs this game. They need it very badly for this division, I should say, sorry, this region, because they already have that big loss at Peachtree Ridge. They need to win this game, win out, and get some help. So first things first, win this one.
4: That's right. It's a good region that could send 5 teams to the playoffs in the modern era of the PSR. Hart looking and firing across the middle, has his man streaking across the defense inside the 10-yard line and pushed out of bounds at about the 8. Christian Ema has his hands back on the rock. He transferred in from Tucker during the offseason. That's his 33rd reception of the campaign. 580 yards on the season. The yards, top 10 in the 7A classification. Actually, top 10 in the state of Georgia. Number 1 in the 7A classification. Already has a touchdown catch in this ball game.
1: Showed you some impressive burst of speed right then as he caught that ball, went around the edge, all the way down inside the 10.
4: 104 on the clock. Hart rolls the pocket to the right, looks and fires. Zima diving attempt. Through his hands and incomplete.
1: That was close to an awesome catch, though, as he's diving there right near the back corner of the end zone, almost brings it in. And Hart put it pretty much where he had to because coverage was tight all across the end zone that time.
4: Ema, the intended receiver. Hart just a little too rich on the pass, as Duck told you. It's 3rd and 8. 3rd and 3, I beg your pardon, from the 8. 3rd and 3 from the 8.
1: It's really interesting. You know, Adam Clack knows what we know, that the way Brookwood scores the ball, you've got to score as many points as you can when you can. This is another tough spot if they don't make this 1st down.
4: Man in motion. Hand off to the back. Mullins comes down here to the bottom side, inside the 5. Trucks towards the end zone, and he's stopped about a foot and a half shy of the paint. It will be 1st and goal for Parkview as the clock winds at 45 seconds remaining in the opening quarter, and the Panthers are on the doorstep.
1: What'd you think, Chris? I thought he actually fell across the goal line. We don't have the right angle here, of course, to check, but I actually thought he had it. He must have gone down right before the ball went across the plane.
4: Now the future KSU Owl was brought down by the future Georgia Tech Yellow Jacket. Hart will take the snap. He'll leap and get into the end zone for the Panther touchdown.
1: He got stood up. I wish I had a camera. That would have been a great photo. He jumped as high as he could. He got met by Brookwood and stopped Stone, but it was just past the line. However, he went backwards, landed on his feet, and then ran around the edge just for fun. He already had the call at that point, but yeah, that turned out to be a pretty clutch drive. You got to figure they'll go for 2 again at this point since they missed it the 1st time. They need an equalizer.
4: Yep. I would have assumed the same, but here comes Jonathan Mora.
1: Adam Clack, man, he always zigs when I zag. That guy's in my head.
4: Snap good, so is the hold. The kick's on the way. It's a line drive that is through the pipes. And so Parkview will push their lead to 13-7 with 31 clicks remaining in the opening stanza here at Brookwood Community Stadium. Mora's 30th PA attempt of the year that has split the pipes. He's now 30 of 32. Greg Hart has a one-yard touchdown run, and Parkview leads 13-7, no matter what the scoreboard said.
1: It did say 13 a moment ago, didn't it?
4: There
1: I thought it did. Okay, now we're back. All right, 13-12, 13.
4: 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So we're off to a flying start here in Snellville.
1: We are. Chris, you know, I just took a moment to take my eyes off the football field. Look at the stands. I don't understand why these stands are not absolutely packed for this ball game. These are two huge rivals, dripping with history, a lot on the line tonight. And yet, Parkview side, maybe half full, if I'm being generous. And even over here on the Brookwood side, there's plenty of seats. I'm actually shocked.
4: Surprising.
1: Yeah.
4: Yeah.
1: I mean, we'll have an easy commute home, especially you being 5 minutes away. but still, I'm just surprised. I do wonder if maybe the 7 o'clock start time means we'll have a late arriving crowd, too.
4: Got a flag on that kickoff. So we'll see what this is all about. Brookwood led by head coach Chad Nybert. Now in his third year at the helm of the Bronco program, so to speak. 2 years ago, he took over for Phillip Jones as interim when the former Brookwood lineman stepped away from the team for personal reasons. Nybert went on to lead that group out of a 1-3 start and into the postseason. Doug and I saw them that year as their season was turning around up at Peachtree Ridge. Braden Tyson went for about 230 that night. And then prior to last year, Nybert shed that interim label. Took the 2025 team to the Sweet 16 of the state tournament. Now owns an official 14-3 record as the head man here off of Dogwood. It's a hold on the return team during the kickoff.
1: So Parkview's, I'm going to call it their beleaguered defense. It's a little beleaguered this season. They're going to be in good shape right now to try to get the ball back for their offense without surrendering anything.
4: And I'll tell you, though, Adam Clack was quick to defend his defense in the weekly call that I had with him on Tuesday. He said, look, we're still working on some things. We're young in some ways. We're inexperienced in some ways. But our defense has been far better than people realize. It's just been a couple of ball games where teams have racked up big numbers, or in games where teams have not racked up big numbers. He was careful to mention, specific to mention, that really just a handful of plays over the other four games have ballooned the numbers up. Chapman in a shotgun set. He'll snap from his own 10-yard line. Hand off to a streaking wide receiver who comes across his face. Not much doing there. We'll wait for the official spot, but for now, that carry belonged to Zaire Conaway. Conaway, a 5'11", 175-pound wide receiver. Arkansas State commit, who has 11 receptions on the year for 296 and a score. The yards and the receptions lead his club. He was brought down by Brock Simmons. Final play, first quarter. Braden Tyson gets the handoff, goes right up the middle, carries one defender into a second, and powers his way up to what will surely be about the 13-yard line or so. Brookwood will start with a third and short, or at least a third and medium, when we come back. 13-7, Parkview out in front of Brookwood. 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
1: It's in your face.
4: Victor,
1: I've been waiting to do that one.
4: Yes, you have. Victor Prieto is on site tonight to get our video feed. It's Parkview and Brookwood, one of the great rivalries, not just in the state of Georgia, but across America. Tonight, Parkview with a 13-7 lead through one quarter. Brookwood staring down the barrel of a third and about 7.5 here, maybe 8. They need their own 20-yard line. Hall of Fame induction ceremonies here at Brookwood. Amanda Weir, the great Olympic swimmer, is a former Brookwood Bronco, and they just honored her for her induction into the Brookwood Sports Hall of Fame. Chapman in a shotgun set, has four wide receivers. Tyson stays in a block. Chapman going to run. Looks for the first down mark, has it 20 plus. Out of bounds at the 24-yard line. Fresh set of downs for the boys in gold. Brookwood with the gold lids, the maroon Bronco head emblazoned across them on the side. They have the gold jerseys tonight with the maroon letters and trim, plus the white pants. Bit of a different look for Brookwood here. Hand off to Tyson. He's on the hash mark, cuts into the middle of the field, carries two defenders, three, four, five defenders. Over the 35-yard line, Braden Tyson still on his feet over the 40-yard line. My goodness, Doug Conkle.
1: That was 15 yards, of which should have been five. He just kept moving, even actually had to turn his back to the end zone at one point and just drive those legs, pushing himself backwards, carrying men with him. Almost broke free, too.
4: To the 42-yard line. Chapman has a man coming right up the middle on top of him. He scrambles away. Now he splits two more defenders, gets to the edge, and he'll get positive yardage. 50, 45, and out of bounds at the 40-yard line. Oh, my.
1: In that time, Parkview was bringing pressure like they started doing about mid-first quarter, but that time they were playing contained. They weren't trying to get him down. They know he's too hard to tackle. He just broke the containment. He literally had three Parkview Panthers trying to fence him in from running downfield, and he still made it happen.
4: In the backfield, handoff goes to the second back. He goes right into the teeth of the defense.
1: That was just amazing. Chapman is a star. Auburn's got themselves a good one coming out of Brookwood.
4: That was Michael Johnson on the carry, his 33rd of the year. He averages 7.3 yards per affair. Looking fire across the middle, incomplete. Third and long coming up. We'll call it seven for sure.
1: Sorry, just a little bit behind number 15 there, the receiver. And, you know, you can't be perfect every time. I suppose that's going to be the keys. That's Broderick Green, who kind of paid the price anyway. He got hit pretty hard once the ball got by him.
4: Jahlil Parham came in to rattle his cage. And so at 11:03 of the second quarter, Brookwood with the football. A couple of dynamic plays during this drive. Looking at a 3rd and 6 at Parkview's 36-yard line. 10 on the play clock. Chapman ready now. Sends a man in motion. Little three-step drop. Man comes off the edge. He ducks underneath him. What a move. Chapman rolls, throws up a floater, and it's through the hands of his intended wide receiver down inside the 10-yard line.
1: Got to be so frustrating for Parkview's defenders. Number 7, Brock Simmons, like we've seen several times already in this game, just had him lined up and went for it, and somehow Chapman ducked underneath the tackle that was already coming in pretty low and just kept moving. Boy, I would hate to be trying to get that young man on the ground tonight. He's got it going on.
4: Dallas Hadley was barely beating the defensive back. Braddock Green had a step beyond him. I tell you what, we're going to take the break with him. A timeout called on the field by Parkview. They lead by 6, 13-7 at 10:55 of the second quarter. 680 The Fans, Friday Night Football.
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0: Well, big decision here. Chad Nyberg and his offensive staff have decided to go for it. Brookwood with their football at Parkview's 36-yard line. And they need six for a fresh set of downs. Man goes in motion. Chapman rolls to his right. He's got a cavalcade of Brookwood Broncos to block for him. Looks and fires. Caught inside the 10. Brennan Green, touchdown. How about that? Check that. That's Colin Latimer. Colin Latimer's eighth reception of the campaign. He's now up nearly 100 yards on the campaign. His second touchdown. Brookwood ties the game at 13 apiece.
1: Number 18, Dallas Hadley, defensive back, is with him. And

0: You know, because remember, when you win a region now, you're guaranteed a top 16 seed in this new era of the PSR ranking number, which is what's going to send teams to the playoffs. For those of you maybe tuning into high school football for the first time as you're listening to 680 The Fan this year, we no longer qualify teams for the postseason via their finish inside of region. In the old days, we had eight regions, and the top four teams in those regions all made the playoffs, 32 teams. Not anymore. Now you can finish number six in your region and still make the playoffs, and there's a chance this region, with Parkview and Brookwood and North Gwinnett and Peachtree Ridge and Norcross, and then Duluth and Berkmar bringing up the rear, they could absolutely send five teams to the postseason. Yeah,
1: they really could. And, you know, gosh, the new system's going to take me a long time to get my head around. 20 years of doing it the other way.
0: Yeah.
1: It's hard, but, and I know the same thing goes for you, Chris, but I see the fairness of it all. I do. But also, as the season winds down, the teams sometimes don't know what they're playing for. If you're not having a shot for the region championship and you know that's what's there in front of you, then it's all just sort of a big morass of maybe we'll be in, maybe we won't. Does this game mean something to us or does it not? You really won't have that for a lot of teams in the state those last couple of weeks of the season.
0: Yeah, we're all kind of trying to figure out how this thing is going to work moving forward, kind of like what we saw last year, what we've seen in the modern era of college football and the new playoff that we have.
1: Yeah.
0: So Parkview back out there offensively. Last year had two freshmen starting on the offensive line. And the others were first-year starters. They have three sophomores starting offensive linemen and two seniors, averaging 224 through the air per ball game, 196 on the ground. They're really playing into their opponents' weaknesses offensively this year. They've rushed for 318 versus South Gwinnett and 333 versus Peachtree Ridge. Conversely, passed for 265 versus Duluth and 281 versus South Gwinnett. Hart takes a snap. Hands off to Mullins. He is met in the backfield. Stood up. Second man comes in and gets to him. Third man will bring him down after a positive gain of about a yard, maybe a yard and a half.
1: Yeah, pretty short game. That time they were ready for that opening dive up the middle. Actually got a pretty generous spot. Got almost 2 yards. Well, a little surprising to me. I thought they really had him nailed right at the line of scrimmage.
0: Brookwood defense, 4-2-5 lineup. Number 7 in the classification in points allowed per ball game. Wide receiver comes streaking across the backfield, gets the football, can't get away from the Brookwood defense, which has looked far better in these first two plays of this ensuing drive than they looked, well, quite frankly, in either of the first two drives. Faras Ibrahim was the leader defensively there.
1: They're going to give him forward progress gain of about a yard or so, but could easily have said that was a no gain if they had chosen to be a little less generous with the way the play ended up finishing.
0: Now that's the look of the Brookwood defense that has averaged about 7 tackles for loss per ball game and 2.2 sacks per affair. 3rd and 7 play for Parkview at their own 23. 3-step drop, looking fire down here at the bottom side. Mullins has the catch, and he's shoestring tackled right at about the 23-yard line or so. The clock will continue to run. That was a great individual defensive effort there by Blake Patterson to make the tackle.
1: He pretty much saved the first down. He gets out of that, and that's how that play is designed. It's designed for a wide receiver to be one-on-one against a defender and to break that tackle, slip that tackle, and then you got space at the sideline to get the gain that you need. But slid down to the ankle, wouldn't let it go, and that's all you got to do. Hang on to a piece and don't let it go, and you can blow up the play, and that's what happened.
0: It's the first punt of the ball game, Doug?
1: It is, yes.
0: I thought so.
1: We had a fake, and now a real, I think.
0: Well, he does get his right foot into it. Maybe a Brookwood man got a piece of that one. If not, he didn't strike it true. It plops down in Parkview territory, takes a hop, and goes out of bounds, where Brookwood will begin at their own 49-yard line. Let's dive into the bio of their offense, Doug. 10 different guys with a touchdown reception for Brookwood this year. How about that number?
1: That's a big
0: 40-plus seniors on their roster leading this offense. 358 rushing yards versus Norcross. Their last time out. How about that number? 358 versus Norcross. Yes. 5th in the classification in points scored per ball game. We mentioned that earlier. North of 45 per affair. They average 238 on the ground per ball game. 168 through the air per ball game.
1: They're just impressive in every facet, and they've been impressing me tonight.
0: Pistol. Hand off to Tyson, and he is met in the backfield for a 5-yard loss. Maybe 4, if they're lucky.
1: You know, if you watch the flow of the game,

0: game for the Parkview defense in particular. They played it safe for the first possession. Second possession, they dialed up pressure and got pressure but got burned because Chapman individually was so tough. Now they've decided, I believe, because they back off again. Now they're like, let's just go for it. Let's just sell out, try to get in the backfield all we can and see what happens.
1: Tyson again, this time to the right side. Once again, he's met by a den of Panthers, if you will. Tyson Lamb has led each of the last two charges and plugged up holes, although he's not ended up with tackles. Bobby Kilpatrick had the tackle on the first play of the drive. Here, Sterling Dixon comes in to get the tackle on the second play. That'll bring up a third and 15 from their own 44-yard line. Four wide receivers, trips on the top side, right hash mark snap, looking fire. Incomplete, through the hands of his intended wide receiver. A little too rich there from Chapman.
0: Well, I'm not going to let the receiver completely off the hook. Bryce Patterson out there. I think he might have seen the defender closing in on him at the same time. I might have been thinking a couple of things at once instead of just secure the ball and then see what happens. Either way, I think if he catches that ball, he doesn't get free, and he's not going to get anywhere close to the first down. Wow, and suddenly a punt fest, Chris. Two in a row is happening right now.
1: It was Eli Worrell who was the defender on that play, by the way.
0: Let's see if Brookwood can beat the 28-yarder that Parkview showed us a minute ago.
1: Now here's Palma to send it away. Brady Palma, one of the best kickers in the state. In fact, Chad Nybert told us during the week, he said, I want to end every drive with a kick. Now, you could take that two ways, of course.
0: Three ways, actually.
1: Well, three ways. That's exactly right. But needless to say, he doesn't mean with a punt.
0: He does not mean with a punt.
1: He wants every offensive drive to end in either a field goal, a point after attempt, or the ensuing kickoff after a touchdown. 7:46 mark, second quarter. Parkview scored first, went for 2 points for, well, frankly, some inexplicable reason. Did not get that 2-point conversion. Broncos took a 7-6 lead. Parkview a 13-7 lead. And the Broncos scored two offensive drives ago, or, yeah, that's the best way to put it, I suppose, to take a 14-13 lead. Now Parkview has it back.
0: I mean, Adam Plack is utterly crushing me in our state championship race that we have going on right now. But I will say that that was a little bit of a head-scratcher to do that.
1: Hart to the top side as a throw out to a wide receiver who stretches across and has about a yard and a half worth of gain. We'll get the number on that wide receiver coming up here in a second. We'll see if we can spot who caught that ball. Looked like it might have been 11.
0: A little bit of extracurriculars after that play was over out on the perimeter close to the sideline. And then the tempers actually flared, but there was a little dust-up of some kind going on over there.
1: It's Jason Horn who made the catch. Clock continues to run. Another jet sweep to a wide receiver who comes across the back, gets the handoff. Christian Ema, the former Tucker Tiger, has a modest gain at best as we go underneath the 7-minute mark of this quarter.
0: They actually gave him about 5 yards on that. Did not look like much from up here, but it turned out pretty good for him on a first down play. Very much on schedule. Second down play.
1: Firas Ibrahim on the tackle once again. So third and medium coming up now. Parkview will need their own 24-yard line. Here comes the crowd. Four wide receivers. Look, fire, Hart, top side, got his man, 20, turn the corner, 25, 30-yard line, steps a man down into the dirt and gets past the 40, 45, 50, 45, 40, all the way into Brookwood territory at the 35-yard line. Oh, my goodness. That Parkview wide receiver met a defender and just stiff-armed him into a grave, Zandon Mullins.
0: Great play by him individually, but again, another defensive miscue by Brookwood that he is all alone out there for the initial pass. I mean, the first down was a given. He was so open out there just past the sticks. Then the rest was just effort by him and the wide receivers blocking down the field for him.
1: Hand off to the back, right side, top side, sheds two defenders and gets down into the red zone. Good gainer there. I believe it's KJ Caldwell. Zaire Conaway brought him down on the top side. My goodness, I cannot get over that effort by Zandon Mullins. He met that defender, put his hands on that man and put him down into the dirt. That was just a man's play.
0: It can be a humbling experience sometimes.
1: Yes, if you've ever been there.
0: Playing sports of all kinds. As a guy who has been driven into the ground by the man holding the ball before, I can sympathize. Oh, no, are we coming back here with a penalty?
1: Yeah, holding penalty on Parkview. Going to back him all the way up to the Brookwood 38-yard line.
0: So that very nice run erased, although obviously it was some point past the line of scrimmage as it wasn't a full 10-yard penalty here. What it cost him, Chris? Five? About 5 yards?
1: Yeah, seems about right. 38-yard line as they've settled it now. Hart's in a shotgun set, got a back off to his right. Sends a man in motion, has three receivers on the top side. Another flag.
0: And a snap ended up on the ground. I wonder, did the center snap it early because he saw movement on the defense? I think it's exactly what happened. Defense jumped, center snapped the ball to make sure it got spotted by the refs. And that 5 yards just got erased, and they're back to first and 10.
1: Carson Brown has checked into the ball game. The tight end has just one reception on the year. He's primarily used as a blocker, a sniffer back, an H-man. He stays in to do just that. Handoff goes to the back. He'll go into the middle of the field, be met by three Brookwood defenders. Sterling Dixon on the carry that time. Not much doing for Dixon as he's brought down on the play by Ibrahim and Patterson. They called Patterson's name, Blake Patterson's name, the Mike linebacker, good bit during this drive, I think. The third tackle of the drive. He's up over 40 tackles on the year.
0: Chris,
1: second six.
0: It's probably pretty safe to say that Parkview brought the best offense Brookwood's seen all year to this game tonight.
1: Oh, no doubt. These will be the two best teams they've seen all year. Interception, Greg Hart intercepted at the top side around the 30-yard line. Who came away with this football? It's number zero, Chris Scott. Chris Scott, the Sam linebacker, has his team's leading second interception of the year. That is a massive development at 5:28 of the first half.
0: That was huge, and Hart just did not see him.
1: Yeah.
0: He was breaking on the ball, two receivers out there. I guess Hart has seen a couple of wide open guys, so he thought it was par for the course, but great read by the linebacker. Just flowed over there and wasn't even that tremendous an athletic play. He's got himself in position and caught the ball that Hart threw directly to him. Really, really huge reversal of fortune. Is this just complimenting Parkview's offense? Because I thought they were about to put some more points on the board and then flip it over. Here comes Brookwood.
1: Handoff. Braden Tyson dancing, coming down near to the bottom side, has 10, has 15. Braden Tyson, 50-yard line. Braden Tyson over the 40-yard line. If this young man starts to cook, the skillet will smoke up the building.
0: I've missed this, Chris. I missed that a lot, I'll tell you. Number two, Jaleel Parham, one of the would-be tacklers on that run. He got his helmet grabbed and thrust under the ground by Tyson that time.
1: And off to the new back as Tyson checks out. It was Michael Johnson. We told you about Johnson earlier. Not only is he a really good change of pace back for the Broncos, but he also has a kickoff return this year. Did that against Duluth a few weeks ago. Second long coming up. 37-yard line in Parkview territory. They need nine. Chapman in a shotgun. Got a back off to his left. That's Johnson. Three-step drop. Man right in his face. Eludes him. Still on his feet. Now a third man tries to bring him down. He bounces off of him and one more. But Dixon is able to careen him down to the turf right back at the original line of scrimmage. Gary Chapman is nearly impossible to bring down in the backfield tonight.
0: That time, I mean, he got through three defenders till the fourth one finally got him down from behind. But it's just what we've seen all evening, although sometimes the fourth guy doesn't get him either.
1: It's wild. Brock Simmons with another credit of tackle. I'm going to tell you, I mean, you can make the argument tonight, Doug, that Gary Chapman's been the player of the ball game through the first half.
0: I think that is absolutely the right call at this point. Tyson's had a couple big plays. Obviously, the other side, Mullins, has done very well. But, yeah, I think right now Chapman is the guy who's impressed me the most just through his individual effort.
1: Timeout called by Brookwood. Can't take him into the field house with you. 4:03 remaining in the first half. Believe that'll put the Broncos... Big scoreboard says they have two left. I thought we had two called earlier in the ballgame. I know Parkview called one before that big fourth down play, but one way or another, it'll be a 39 coming up for the Broncos at the Parkview 39-yard line. 45th all-time meeting between these two programs. Of course, it's one of the great rivalries in Georgia high school football. National high school football. May surprise some to learn, Brookwood leads the series plus 10. 27-17. And I'm quite sure it would surprise many of you to learn the series has been rather streaky. As good as these two programs have always been, you'd think that neither team has been able to run together a long winning streak. Well, the Broncos won 12 of the first 16 matchups all time before Parkview then won 6 of 7 from 99 through 04. That relative pattern has alternated throughout. Of course, they were meeting so often when one was the class of the county or a potential state champion. And in the 11 seasons from 1995 through 2005, Parkview won 4 state championships, finished as a runner-up twice, and reached the quarterfinals in the other 5 seasons. Brookwood, from 88 through 2010, played in 5 state title games and 2 semifinals.
0: Just 2 great programs. Dave Hunter, of course, really got it cooking here for Brookwood. Parkview with Cecil Flo, that's when that turned around. Some baseball player, ex-former baseball player, was part of that football team and did pretty well, too.
1: Here's that fourth down play. Handoff goes to Tyson. He goes right up the middle, and nothing doing. That's a curious call. A draw play with a wide receiver in as quarterback.
0: They had to be thinking four down territory, right, Chris?
1: Oh, now, wait a minute now. The big board said fourth down.
0: Oh, but the scoreboard said third. I think that's what it was.
1: All right, I beg your pardon.
0: That was a real down. But still, right. That's a curious call.
1: So now it's
0: third and
1: down.
0: Long. All I right. think they were hoping to get more like 5 or 6 yards instead of a couple.
1: Yeah, they're going to keep the offense out there. Chapman runs back out on there. Oh, ooh. He goes to throw, and the ball comes popping out of his hand. That's a fumble. No, they'll call it an incomplete pass.
0: And it wasn't. It doesn't matter because it was fourth down. But wow, Brock Simmons leveled Chapman that time. He let out a lot of frustrations on that tackle, which Chapman has been dealing him all night long. Brock Simmons, a little measure of revenge right then.
1: A few weeks ago, Simmons versus West Forsyth had 8 solo tackles, 3 assists, and 2 tackles for loss. He's their tackle leader on the year, and he's just come up with another big-time defensive play. That's a massive stop after Parkview committed their interception, their first turnover of the ball game. Brookwood got it back up by a point, couldn't finish off the drive, and now Parkview down by 1 gets it back with 3:21 remaining in the half and 2 timeouts at their disposal on their own 36-yard line. Keeper by Hart over the 35-yard line. Flag comes flying in. That will provide us an opportunity to pause and allow our stations down the line to identify themselves. It's Parkview and Brookwood in the 20-year anniversary of Friday Night Football here on The Fan.
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1: 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Doug Conkle, you saw the reason for that last flag.
0: Yeah, 0. Chris Scott for Brookwood went in on Greg Hart, went in hard, went in helmet first, helmet-to-helmet contact. That's going to be a targeting call, and Hart absolutely stunned. He's down on the field right now. Uh-oh. On a knee. But he definitely got his bell rung, to use some old terminology, and they're probably going to have to give a concussion test to him when he gets over on the sideline. He's definitely not going to be in, at least for the next play, and I will bet not for the rest of the half, the last 3:13.
1: Well, that is, of course, a major development in this ball game. Want to remind you, as we have 3:13 remaining in the first half, to stay tuned to Extra. 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Tonight with Justin Hanover, Steve West, and Brandon Joseph. 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
0: Chris, we should probably talk for a minute about Brandon Cave Jr., the backup quarterback. He's a sophomore. He's been in 6 games, only thrown 11 passes, completed 5 for 65 yards, no touchdowns, no interceptions. Just 1 carry for 2 yards as well so far this year. So not a guy with a ton of experience. Maybe it's just a lack of opportunity, but he's a sophomore. So he's about to be, if I'm not mistaken, thrust into a pretty difficult situation against this Brookwood defense. Good sign there with Hunter running off their heart. Sorry, running off under his own power.
1: Well, again, Adam Clack could not stop glowing about Greg Hart. He said, and again, he told me this during the week, and I brought this up a little bit earlier. He said, Hart, Chris, is the best processor of information on the field at quarterback that I've ever coached. And he continued on, and it took me a second.